0: getting into the summer spirit on Today Food with refreshing sweet treats to stay cool. So here to show us how is Sarah Fennell, known to millions online as Broma Bakery. She's also the author of the cookbook Sweet Tooth. Good morning, Sarah. Ooh, welcome
1: good
0: back.
1: Good morning. So excited to be here, you guys.
0: Welcome. Tiramisu is my favorite dessert, but we're putting a little spin on it.
1: We are. So we're doing a no-bake tiramisu icebox cake.
0: Okay.
1: So an icebox cake is basically like a cake that you put in the fridge. It's from the 1930s. Mm-hmm. And this one has a whipped cream with a mascarpone addition to give it that tiramisu flavor.
0: Okay.
1: So right here, we just have our whipped cream. Mm-hmm. You can stir this. Here, I can show you guys this way too. So we have whipped cream. Just stir it up with some sugar until it gets nice and soft. And then I'll have you put in this mascarpone cream.
0: Okay.
1: So what's so nice about this too is the mascarpone really helps to stabilize whipped cream. You know when you're making whipped cream and then it just deflates?
0: Yes.
1: Here, the mascarpone keeps it nice for like,
0: this is so good, Sarah. You don't have to fold it.
1: Yeah.
0: Throw it right in there.
1: So that goes, once you have that, then again, tiramisu, we need a little coffee situation.
2: Not to jump ahead. This ice cream is legit.
1: Oh my God.
0: We're up the next focus.
1: Okay.
0: You're like a puppy who just saw a squirrel.
1: So we have coffee in here. We'll add a little bit of rum.
2: Ice cream.
1: The rum, if you want to omit, you can, but I like the little boozy moment and a little bit of sugar.
0: To it.
1: And then if you want to take some of these graham crackers, homemade graham crackers,
0: so you're gonna
1: dip it right in.
0: Instead of ladyfingers.
1: And just very quickly, and then you put them into a pan.
0: Okay.
1: And we're basically going to layer that up with that mascarpone whipped cream.
0: Put that on
1: top.
0: And just multiple layers.
1: Exactly. So we got that going in. Just do a little zoop, zoop, zoop, zoop, zoop.
3: And then it's freezer?
1: It can be freezer or fridge. So that's the fun thing about icebox cake. If you keep it in the fridge, it has almost like a cake-like texture as it soaks. Those cookies soak in.
3: Right, like this.
1: Okay. But then if you put it in the freezer, it gets an ice cream texture, too. Mm. So you can do it either way.
2: I'll eat this.
0: Now let's get back to the ice cream.
1: Yes. Okay, so ice cream. So now we're doing a peach crumble ice cream.
2: It's the peach.
1: Yes. So it's basically like if a peach crisp had a baby with a scoop of vanilla ice cream. And what's so fun about this recipe, it's no churn, too, so you don't need an ice cream maker.
3: Okay, how do you do that?
4: That tiramisu is delicious.
3: It's so good.
1: Thank you so much. I can't wait to have a bite myself. Okay, so in here, we have brown sugar, we have flour, we have butter, and we're basically going to make our crumble top.
0: Okay.
1: This is just like a crumbly, crispy topping that you're going to put into the oven for about 15 minutes.
0: Okay.
3: Wow.
1: And then while that's going, you'll see,
3: Craig's
1: you guys,
3: is like gone.
1: No, I love it.
0: You don't even eat ice cream.
1: Oh, stop.
3: It's going to be.
1: Then this right here, we have some brown sugar and then a little bit of water to thin it out. If you want to put some rum in as well.
0: Just a little
1: bit of booziness in the summer is fun. Then you can put in these peaches. You can do frozen peaches, fresh peaches, whatever you want. Cook that down for about 15 minutes.
0: Okay, so it'll get a little syrupy.
1: Yes.
3: Frozen or fresh.
1: Yes, I'm telling you.
2: Want to give her the peach quiz?
1: What's the peach quiz?
3: I don't know.
2: Do you know which state is responsible for producing?
0: Nobody cares. Everybody knows it's South Carolina.
2: No.
1: What?
2: South Carolina.
1: So I'm
2: Georgia's
1: sorry.
2: The peach state. South Carolina produces four more peaches.
1: Oh my gosh, I didn't know this.
0: Wow.
1: Okay, so then
0: condensed milk. Okay.
1: So this is a two-ingredient ice cream base. So, you know, making homemade ice cream is great, but who has an ice cream machine in their house? So this mimics that texture. It's literally...
3: Wait, sorry, what was first?
1: Whipped cream.
3: And then sweet condensed milk.
1: That's it. We'll add, if we want some flavor, add a little vanilla.
0: Okay.
1: A little salt. And then we basically layer this up in here.
0: Okay.
1: So we have our mixed up peaches that have just been beautifully cooked down with our crumble topping. Mm. Oh, whip this. I gotta make sure I don't get any on
0: my
1: I'm amazed that turns into ice cream.
0: Okay.
1: All right. So we scoop this in. Maybe I'll use this. And then we're just using a regular quart container. Yes.
0: Okay.
1: And you think about it. I mean, this kind of has the texture of melted ice cream, you know?
0: Let me just make all these layers. All right. I'm going to eat this.
1: Layers.
0: Thank you so much.
2: How long do you keep that? Oh, never mind.
1: This is 8 hours in the freezer.
2: Okay.
0: Yeah. This is so great. Thank you so much.
3: It's totally ice cream.
0: It is really good. For these recipes, head to today.com/food. Coming up. We have a dirty little secret to share. The All-American Rejects are here to rock Studio 1A when we come right back. 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
1: That was incredible. 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

0: All right, this new album, Sandbox, what can folks expect?
1: You know, it's been a while, so I think we've grown a little bit since then. Okay. And, you know, we've been doing these house parties all over the United States the last year, and I think getting eye level with our fans again really inspired a record that we're proud of.
0: Let's go.
2: Congratulations.
0: Thank you for jamming out with us tomorrow on the third hour of Today. Author and comedian David Sedaris is going to stop by.
3: Ooh. Coming up on Jenna and Janelle, Emma Hemming-Willister.
0: I love his sister.
4: Yeah.
5: Funny. Very funny.
3: To help protect your brain health.
0: Let's just come back tomorrow. Don't be weird at all.
1: She didn't say his mom.
6: Good morning. Welcome to Today. We'll start with our breaking news.
0: We'll start with the weather this morning.
7: Temperatures start to warm up. That's your latest weather. Pop start.
8: Yeah. Oh, welcome. This is Pop Start.
9: I started dancing. I loved it.
10: 3, 2, 1.
0: Wait, why don't we stop?
11: My best life is here at the Today Show.
0: Yeah. Summer energy on the positive. Next level.
10: Thanks, ladies.
0: We're just getting started, folks.
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1: From the heart of New York City,
2: it's Today with Jenna
1: and Chanel.
0: We got it. Yeah, we're shining today.
1: With today's guest, author and advocate Emma Hemming Willis.
0: Everything feels all right with Jenna and Chanel. We're shining today.
3: Kind of listen to you.
4: Hey, everybody. It is Wednesday. It's May the 27th.
5: Hi.
4: We're just walking into the middle of the week. You know what I'm saying?
3: Yeah, I don't know why I just did that.
4: Because we're walking in.
3: Okay, we're walking into the week.
4: Oh, I saw something last night on Instagram about you that was so beautiful and moving. And you had this really incredible conversation. I didn't know Anderson Cooper has this beautiful podcast on grief.
3: He does. He has a podcast that's called All There Is. And the thing I admire about Anderson Cooper is, and I've told him this, the work that he has done up until now before grief has been enough.
4: Yeah.
3: I mean, he's, you know, been in this site of war and, you know, all this.
4: He's an incredible journalist.
3: And so what I truly admire about him is that this has been such a huge part of his life, his own grief. And now he is in some ways paying it forward, if you will, by he's being so open and also asking a lot of us to share.
4: Yeah.
3: And so when he asked me to do it, I said yes.
4: Yes.
3: Yeah.
4: And y'all had a really powerful conversation. There's actually so many parts that moved me. And the part that I watched last night was about your beloved grandmother. And I loved that.
3: Yeah. And, you know, the truth of the matter, I say that all the time. The truth of the matter is, when, you know, when Uche was sick, I remember being, you know, so down. I would take the train to hospice. I was trying to get the kids to school. I mean, it was just, it was very difficult. And I couldn't find a way to heal or just to feel better. It was just so heavy and it didn't feel sustainable.
4: Yeah.
3: And a friend of mine, a lot of you guys, if you're in New York, you know, Dave Price, he's a meteorologist at the New York affiliate or NBC affiliate here in New York. He sent me this podcast, All There Is, and it was Anderson Cooper and Steve Colbert.
4: Mm.
3: And that interview with the two of them, it wasn't even an interview, that conversation about grief changed my life.
4: Wow.
3: So much so that after he sent it to me, I sent it to other friends who are caretaking or who have lost family members. I mean, it just was
4: What did they talk about?
3: Well, Stephen Colbert has such a beautiful way of reconciling his grief. It's a part of you, and he made me realize that it will always be a part of us, but you don't have to be afraid of it. You can deal with it and wrestle with it, but also that you can have your humor and your joy, like that whole concept of holding two things. I learned that from the conversation with Stephen Colbert and Anderson Cooper. And so because it was so helpful to me, I felt like then it's now my turn in so many ways. And, you know, if I can just maybe help one person, I got a call. And I didn't listen to it until this weekend. I got a call from one of my best friends in life. She lost her grandmother and her mom lost her mom, obviously. And she called me and she said, hey, I want to tell you, I woke up at 3:00 this morning and my mom, who has never listened to a podcast a day in her life, was listening to the podcast. And she said, please tell Chanel that just really helped me.
4: Oh, that's so beautiful.
3: And so she cried about it and I cried about it. And I thought, okay, that is why.
4: You did it.
3: I share.
4: Yeah.
3: Yeah, it's not easy for me.
4: Well, should we look? No, it's not.
3: Yeah.
4: But if we can, let's look a clip of this conversation.
3: Okay. I was sitting on a beach in Jamaica and my girlfriend was like, it's okay to cry. I think it was the first time I had just like really let it go. And I just said, where are you? Like, where are you? Like, are you okay? And where are you? And all of a sudden, and we are in the middle of the ocean. It was like this rock and we took a picture of it. And here comes this like yellow butterfly. And we both went, and we were like, and then it, and she was like, is that you, Uche? And I said, oh my God, stop it. And she was like, no, just, if it's you or if it's like anything that Chanel needs to know, like, just let her know that you're okay. Can you come back? And I said, Mia, a butterfly is not coming back. And sure enough, and we're like, and I was like, oh my God.
4: Oh my gosh, how beautiful is that? And now you see them all the time.
3: Do you remember when we were in Jamaica?
4: Yes.
3: And I told you guys and I told the viewers, and I remember Jen and I, we were just talking, and then we heard the audience go, you know, and there it was.
4: And remember when we were also on that tram?
3: Oh my gosh.
4: And there were yellow butterflies?
3: I forgot about that.
4: Yeah.
3: Yeah, I see it as comfort. Listen, before all of this, you know me.
4: Yeah.
3: If you were to talk about signs or anything, I'd have been like, eh. But now I see it differently. I think whatever brings you comfort.
4: Well, and I think that's why this conversation and also the conversation you heard with Stephen Colbert was so powerful is it did bring you comfort.
3: It did.
4: It brought you hope. It brought you this, like, we're all going to grieve, you know, in different times of our lives. But this possibility, like, you're going to be okay.
3: You're going to be okay.
4: You're going to grieve and you're going to be okay.
3: So I hope if you're watching and you're part of this darn club that you see me and you know that we are going to be okay.
4: Yes. And listen to the full conversation because there was the part that I watched last night about your grandmother was so beautiful.
3: Thank you.
4: And a tribute to her.
3: Thank you. So shout out to Anderson Cooper. It's All There Is. You can, wherever you get your podcast, you'll find the conversation.
4: Such a beautiful one.
3: I love it. Okay. Speaking of conversations, here's a topic that we believe in. Apparently, dinner dates are back.
4: Yay! We're so happy. According to the Wall Street Journal,
3: a single fashion dinner date.
4: Yeah, they're embracing a classic first dinner. They're ditching the low commitment coffee or the drinks or whatever. And they say a dinner feels intentional.
3: I think it feels intentional. If somebody is saying, hey, do you want to go to dinner? That means you want to linger with me. You want to get to know me.
4: Yes.
3: You know, yesterday when we were talking to the college students after the show, we were talking about the fact that, you know, a lot of young people and college students aren't dating. And, you know, they mentioned that a lot of the college students, let's say you see somebody on campus that you like. Before, you'd have to go up to them, try to get to know them. Maybe you're a little curious about where they're from.
4: Yeah.
3: Now you just look at their Instagram and you decide before they even speak whether you're even interested in giving them time.
4: You know what else they both said that I think, like, if you have college students or high school students at home, I think is, like, the most important thing. People, what we talked about, people are dating on a record low. But what I thought was so interesting is they both said they want a date.
3: They wanted to.
4: They want people to come up and ask them out. They want a date. So I think if you have, like, you know, even with your kids, like, you can say people want to be asked out.
3: I know.
4: And particularly, I think you want to be asked out to a dinner.
3: Yes.
4: Like, there's something about it that's very, it's like sexy and it's committed.
3: Yeah,
4: and it's,
3: no, I agree. You know what I learned from you? Like, Jenna will say, you know, I talked to the kids about this, or I talked to Hal about this, or I talked to Mila and Poppy. You know? So then I took that, right? So the other day I told the boys, I said, hey, sometimes if a girl is walking past you, it's okay to smile and make eye contact and contact and let her know that you see her. And they were like, you know, and I'm like, no, it doesn't mean that you have to have a crush on her, but just let the girls in your class know that you see them.
4: Yes.
3: That you're looking out for them, that you're friends with them.
4: That, like, you're that looking up.
3: Yeah. You know? And they were kind of like, and so my hope is that even though they're like, oh, whatever, mom, I hope they hear me.
4: Yes.
3: So I think as parents, we have to kind of twist them a little bit.
4: And it's also just say the things. It's like you never know what they're going to absorb.
3: Yeah.
4: But I also will say I'm into the dinner date for a million reasons.
3: Okay.
4: One, it may be awkward and that's okay.
3: Yeah.
4: Like, you know, you have to, like, order the salad when you really want the steak or the big spaghetti.
3: Yeah. Yeah.
4: Two, it's like you learn so much about somebody in that setting that you may not learn from a really quick casual drink, right?
3: Yeah.
4: You like how they treat people.
3: Yeah. I remember my first date with Uche. We were in college at Northwestern and so you know in the UK they use a fork differently? You know they hold it differently?
4: Yes. Yeah.
3: When they cut their steak or whatever.
4: Like they hold it down.
3: They
4: hold
3: it down.
4: Yeah.
3: And I had never seen that before. And so I remember him cutting the steak and I was like, why are you holding the fork like that? And he looked back at me like, and we're like doing a whole like, I'm like, why are you? And he's like, that's how, and I didn't know. So then he told me he grew up in Scotland for a while. And then they, you know, that's how you
4: learn about people. So maybe just give you a challenge.
3: Ooh.
4: If you're single, ask somebody out to dinner.
3: I think you should. And will you, like, let us know on social?
4: How it goes.
3: How it goes.
4: And maybe we'll, for some of them, not for all of them, maybe I shouldn't say this.
3: Don't I know, we're, it. Like, making up the segment.
4: I'll buy your dinner, you know? Right? Like, maybe we
3: you
4: do something on the show.
3: Can we, Ruth, is Talia here?
4: And by I mean NBC will buy your dinner.
3: Wait, I think we should pay for, is five too many? 5 dates.
4: We'll pay for
3: five dates. But you have to be honest. You have to be single. You have to be open. Like,
4: yeah, and you have to ask somebody that you really want to ask.
3: Yeah, don't you?
4: Don't waste your date.
3: Spend the company's money.
4: Well, I bet some places around here, like I see Le Rock out the side of
3: my
4: eye.
3: There you go. Five dates.
4: Maybe they'll do it.
3: Yeah.
4: All right.
3: Okay, good luck. Let's go. I don't know how we're going to make that work, but we are committed to it.
4: Do it on Instagram.
3: Yeah.
4: Okay. Tell us.
3: Love you.
4: All right. We have a great show for you. Author and advocate Emma Heming Willis is here to talk about a very important topic, women's brain health.
3: But first, our girl Ariana is going to dig into some hot topics that are all over your social media feeds right after this.
4: She's also wearing a ring.
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4: Today, digital executive editor Ariana Davis Santana is back for another edition of
3: The Feed.
4: Ooh. All right.
8: Yeah, that was a good one, ladies.
4: We did it in unison.
8: Yes, yeah. I loved it.
4: Okay, well, first, we have not, you know, you filled us in a little bit, but the Summer House reunion was on last night. People have been waiting and waiting. Things were leaked, blah, blah, blah.
8: Yes.
4: What happened?
8: Reality TV Gold. This was the most anticipated reality TV reunion, I think, since Scandoval.
3: Wow.
8: So for the uninitiated, quick recap here.
3: There's two
8: couples here. There is Amanda Batula and Kyle Cook. They have been married since season 6. They've been dating since the first season of the show.
4: Who was married?
8: So married is
4: the girl in the
8: Amanda
4: brown?
8: In the brown to the guy all the way on the right. Yes.
4: So they were married and they lived in a summer house with other people?
8: Yes, they've been in
4: the
8: summer house.
4: That's a scandal enough.
8: Yeah, that in itself. So we've watched them. They're the ones, like, core couple of the group. Okay. At the beginning of the season, the big shocker was they announced they were separating. So that in itself was like huge news. Then the other two, Sierra and Wes, they've had a complicated situationship. Sierra all the way on the left, then Wes isn't there in the middle with the white shirt. They were in a situationship. They're no longer dating. Amanda and Sierra, best friends, super close on the show. So imagine this season is airing and the rumor starts like going around that that Amanda and West are dating.
4: Well, are West and her ex-husband and the husband friends too?
8: So he's friends with the husband and this is also her bestie's ex. So it was just like very messy. Bravoholics like myself have been like, what's going on? So last night was the first time they all got together and the tensions were very, very high. We have a clip. Let's take a look.
9: There are a million other guys in New York City, but you chose the one that you know how much that me up. You chose the one guy.
10: You did it on purpose
9: because you're a snake, Amanda. You're a snake in the grass is what you are. You move silent, but you're deadly.
3: Wait, which one was the husband? Who was she sitting next to?
8: So Sierra is sitting next to the ex-husband of her friend.
4: Yeah, that's what we're saying.
8: Yeah, so now the two of them are together. And imagine after 10 years of this show, it's just wild.
4: I think especially when, like, marriage is included.
8: Yes.
4: Like, I mean, I know people have talked a lot about Sierra being, I mean, I don't know anything. Yeah. But I've heard that people understand
8: why. The internet's rallying around
4: Sierra is upset. But also, what about the ex-husband who was married to her?
8: Yes, and there was a moment where he even defends his ex-wife to Sierra. He basically says, I think you're being a little bit hard. And she turns to him and says, that's your wife. That's not my wife.
3: Ooh.
8: Yeah. So it was really good.
4: Are they still married?
8: They're still technically legally married. They're like going through the process and stuff.
4: And did the girl in the yellow dress and the guy sitting next to her say they're together?
8: They've confirmed they're together, but they really don't seem remorseful. That was like the big thing out of the reunion. They just were very kind of like, this isn't the first time this has happened to somebody.
4: Oh, okay.
8: So, okay.
4: Wow. Sorry. All right.
3: Can I see why? Obsessed.
8: Yes.
3: Okay, there's this new hockey show, speaking of being obsessed. Everybody's loving it now.
8: Hockey's just having a moment, and Heated Rivalry kind of started it, but now Off Campus is a new Prime Video show. It's the latest kind of YA hit series based off of a series of books by Elle Kennedy. It's all about Hannah and Garrett, and their chemistry is off the chains. People are saying that this is like Gossip Girl meets Heated Rivalry. Everyone is loving it.
10: Look at his smile.
8: I know.
4: And is it as fiery as Heated Rivalry?
8: Not quite, because it's like more YA, but it gets a little spicy. And when the cast was on with Craig a couple weeks ago, we posted a TikTok, 7 million views. People are loving this show. But J-Lo is one of the fans. So there is a scene actually on the show where one of the characters recreates that iconic dress from J-Lo. And then she posted a video with the actress last weekend, and they did like a fun kind of lip sync moment. Let's take a look, because I want you guys to see this.
11: I don't know her personally, but I'm pretty sure that's J-Lo.
8: Oh my God! Wait, this is me!
12: J-Lo!
8: No!
4: Well, it turns out somebody's dating.
8: But the funny thing, ladies, those jeans she's wearing are the same jeans she wore in her 2001 Ain't It Funny video. So that means J-Lo can still fit in the same jeans from 2001.
4: Gosh.
8: Just have to point that out.
10: 25
4: I know. And by the way, her abs.
10: Oh, yes. They're like talking.
8: Low-rise jeans from 25 years
4: they
8: ago.
4: They aren't just talking. I mean, they're screaming.
10: They're like... uncomfortable just sitting there.
4: Wow, okay. We're jealous.
10: That was great.
4: Thank you, Ariana.
10: Thank you. I feel so hip now.
4: Yeah, all right, coming up next, y'all, we are talking women's brain health.
10: Emma Hemming-Willis and psychologist Nicole Birkin share important habits to give our brains a boost right up.
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4: Emma Hemming-Willis is an author, an advocate, a mom, and a care partner for her husband, Bruce Willis, who suffers from a brain disorder called frontotemporal dementia.
3: Well, now Emma is turning the spotlight onto women's brain health by teaming up with Nicole Birkins, a licensed psychologist and board-certified nutrition specialist, and they're here today to share some very important information. Thank you guys for coming in today.
4: Thank you for having us.
3: I was telling you guys, I think all of us are interested in our brain health, and the truth is, you know, you've been a partner to Bruce for so long. And taking care of him. But when did you start to say, you know what, I think I also need to look at my own health and my own brain health in particular?
21: I mean, it's so important. I think that as women, we always put everyone else's needs above our own. But if we aren't caring for ourselves, how can we care for the people that we love? You know, I started experiencing my own brain fog. I went to my doctor who completely dismissed me. And I walked out of there thinking, you know what, this isn't right. And I sought after a brain health doctor who introduced me to this term brain health. And with lifestyle change and a fistful of vitamins, I really actually started to feel better. And, you know, once I learned about brain health and that there's actionable things that we can do today to support our brain for tomorrow, I was all in.
4: It's so interesting because we talk a lot. I mean, we're in perimenopausal age. Yeah, and so it's really hard, you know, and to have doctors dismiss you. You're raising, like we are, children.
21: Totally.
4: You're busy.
21: Yes.
4: You know, and it's hard to decipher brain fog versus other things. What exactly were you feeling that you were like, okay, I need to go to a doctor about this?
21: I mean,
4: like,
21: it was,
4: give examples.
21: Like walking into a room, being like, why am I in this room? Like not really feeling like myself, low energy, just in a haze, just not feeling
3: right.
4: Yes. Okay.
3: Here's what I think is important. Can you tell us, if we do some of these small changes, mm-hmm. how can we impact our destiny, if you will, mm-hmm. Alzheimer's, or even just, mm-hmm. you know, being foggy or not remembering things? Can we do things now yes. to prevent that from happening?
2: I love that you asked this because it's the most empowering part of this conversation. For so long, we've been told, like, well, it's in your genetics. You just kind of wait for this to take its course. And we know that's not true. 1 in 5 women will develop Alzheimer's. We need so much more research yeah. around that, but we also know that up to 45% of our risk factor are called modifiable risks, things that we can actually take action on and do to help our brains feel and function well now and well into our future. So that's the empowering piece.
4: And you have 5 pillars yeah. of things that women can really think about. Will yes. you go through some of them?
2: Yeah. So the first is nutrition, because our brains are heavily energy dependent, and what we eat is literally what feeds our brains. We want to be eating good, nutrient-dense diets. Sleep, which is a huge one. I know you've had your own journey with the sleep piece.
12: Yes, absolutely. I make that a priority.
4: Mm-hmm. Yeah. Huge. And did you always?
12: No, I didn't.
4: Yeah.
12: But what I realized is that when we sleep yeah. at night, that is when we are throwing the trash out. And yeah. I think what's important is that when we sleep, we feel so much better and energized in the morning to be able to, you know, get through these other yeah. pillars of health, like movement and
4: yes.
12: making sure that we're eating
4: and
12: properly.
4: And you eat better if you sleep
12: yes.
4: well.
12: Totally. Yeah. So I'm always striving to make sure that I'm getting adequate sleep. Yes. That really sets me up for success.
4: Okay. Mm.
3: When we talk about mindfulness, connection, I feel like yeah. these are all things that we know. We know we're yeah. supposed to eat healthy.
2: Right.
3: But are there specific things that you've noticed that can lead to a breakthrough? Are there certain kinds of food? Or should we meditate in the morning?
4: And
3: we,
4: certain types of movement.
3: Yeah. Yes. Can we zoom in a little bit?
2: Yeah. So here's the thing. I tell people when they say, what kind, and I use movement, not exercise, because people don't want to hear about exercising more. Do the things that you're actually going to do and incorporate in your life. You don't need to have some kind of perfect brain health diet. You want to be focused on eating more fruits and vegetables and all the things we know we're supposed to eat, drinking water. For movement, we want to just be getting up and active, but whatever that's going to look like in your life. So if you have kids, that might mean going on a bike ride, taking a walk, you know, when they
4: like
2: get home from school.
4: Yeah.
2: That's exactly right. If you're at a different phase of life, it might mean having a workout routine at the gym. But you want to focus on what is real. Yeah, what's realistic for yeah. what you're going to include in your life? And then sleep is just
4: a big
2: non-negotiable.
3: Like, an 8-hour girl?
12: In my dreams. Yeah, I strive for 8. I strive yeah. for 8. I am probably around 6 or 7, but I feel energized. I feel refreshed from that. What I was going to say about the movement piece is that if you walk 3,500 steps a day, which is very doable.
4: Yes.
12: There are studies that show that that could reduce your risk of dementia by 25%.
4: Oh, my gosh.
2: And then when you incorporate that walking 3,500 steps with a friend, with a family member, with a neighbor, well, you get that social connection piece,
4: right.
2: which also reduces our risk of these things even further.
4: And you say that habit stacking, to try to, like,
2: Absolutely.
4: Walk with friends to do
2: yeah.
4: both, or
2: right.
4: walk and meditate or whatever
2: That's
4: it is.
2: Right.
4: So you guys have teamed up, which I love this.
2: Yeah.
4: How did you find each other?
12: So through a friend.
4: Yeah.
12: Yeah. I was, you know, so I launched this brand called Make Time Wellness, and I had this lived experience, and, you know, I met up with Dr. Nicole, who, you know, has that scientific doctor background, and we've come together to be able to educate women about their brains and that there are things that we can do today.
3: Well, how long did it take for you to notice the difference? There's so many people who are watching right now
4: yeah.
3: who kind of feel foggy and who can relate to what you were talking about.
12: Yeah, I mean, listen, it took me a couple of months of being consistent, and now it's just, it's a habit, right? Like, it's a part of my everyday. Am I hitting 5 pillars, you know, out of the park every single day? No, but I always, you know, want to check and make sure, like, what did I do for my brain today? Because when I care for my brain, I know the rest of my body also benefits.
4: It's really, really important information.
2: Yeah.
4: Thank you all
2: Thank
4: so
2: you. Thank you.
4: Much.
2: Thank
4: you. Coming up next, you guys, we head to an Arizona middle school to surprise one of our favorite teachers and yours, TikTok's Mr. Lindsay, right after this.
22: When I scraped my car in that parking garage, I was worried that it could be a long process to take care of it. Like a landscaper's first day trimming a hedge maze.
23: I have definitely already been here. Now, is it left, right, or right, left? Well, maybe I'll cut a path out and find my way back later.
22: But it wasn't like that. I filed a claim in under 2 minutes on the Geico app, and they handled it from there. It was taken care of almost as quickly as it happened.
17: It feels good to get help quick. It feels good to Geico.
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0: It is Teacher Appreciation Month, and we wanted to honor an educator who is beloved by his students, seventh grade math teacher, Mr. Lindsay.
1: Y'all have probably seen him on the show and on TikTok decoding what the kids are saying. So recently, we sent our cameras to Mr. Lindsay's middle school in Payson, Arizona, and we had a little surprise for him. Check it out.
2: Mr. Lindsay, back to define yet another thing your kids are saying.
3: Mogging is basically appearing more physically attractive than somebody else.
4: 6'7" is just a reference to a meme.
1: Mr. Lindsay is a seventh grade math teacher.
5: All right, come on in. Bell works on the board.
1: He's also the resident expert decoding what your kids are saying.
6: So what does the word skibbity mean?
7: Absolutely nothing yet.
8: Riz, glaze. Pick me, girl. And I'm like, what does that even mean? I am also learning from Mr. Lindsay.
1: And when we want to know the latest Gen Alpha slang words, we recruit Mr. Lindsay.
5: Put the fries in the bag. It basically means move along. Let's get this thing over with.
1: Today, he has more than 2 million social media followers.
9: I'm fortunate enough that the thing that made me go viral is something that I care about so deeply, which is students

0: so many good things in my life, especially as a middle schooler, from adults in my life who cared, and then try to guide me through those difficult times in life. There's something in them that has innate value to me. And if I can somehow be a part of helping them take steps towards a better life, then I feel like I've fulfilled the mission of my life.
1: And you're just going to keep the exponent. Does that make sense?
2: Yeah.
1: Okay.
3: I feel really lucky to have Mr. Lindsay as a teacher because he makes it fun for everyone.
0: We have fun in my classroom, but I have high standards for what I expect of my students. There is a huge percentage of them who score well above the proficiency line. I think it's proof that connecting with your kids, showing them that you know about their world and care about their world, gives you the leverage that you need as a teacher.
4: Mr. Lindsay is also a proud dad to Maverick. With the little one on the way, he and his wife Taylor have been married 11 years.
0: Oh, I'm going to cry if I talk about my wife. Oh, man. Give me a second. Man, that was surprising. She is one of the kindest, most bubbly, smiley, fun people that anybody would have the pleasure to meet. She sees my passion and my desire for helping people, and she's like, okay, let's do it.
1: Today, I am quizzing my non-teacher wife on current middle school lingo. Blaze?
2: Like, farming.
5: Mr. Lindsay, I think I got the luck of the draw with you.
6: As parents, we are lucky to have you. Our kids should know that they are lucky to have you, and we just appreciate everything you bring to us.
3: You're just a vibe.
7: Go, Noah! All right, ready. Here it is. Here it is. Here it is. Ready, hit it.
0: I cannot think of a better use of my time and employment than spending every day with 150 middle schoolers, teaching them math and helping them become better people.
4: And to return that love, the students and faculty at Mr. Lindsay's Arizona Middle School had a big surprise in store. They gathered in the gymnasium all to honor and thank their favorite math teacher.
8: Mr.
1: Five steps in, I was like, oh, it's for me. It is awesome. Let's go. And so I was screaming, yelling, high fives.
9: He loves what he does, and the social media stuff is cool, but him being a teacher is the best part.
4: And on Mr. Lindsay's behalf, Scholastic donated magazine subscriptions and $10,000 worth of books to the Rim Country Middle School Library.
1: This is amazing. These kids in general deserve so much. And then seeing them so excited for me makes me believe that I am making an impact, that I am having an effect on the school as a whole, the kids in my class, the families involved. This is amazing.
10: Don't you love it when teachers, like when real heroes are treated like rock stars?
11: Like rock stars.
10: We love Mr. Lindsay.
11: Oh my gosh, you remember when you would find out there was an assembly?
10: Yes.
11: You got to go to the gym.
10: Yes.
11: Like, woo!
10: Yes, and you were celebrating somebody like him.
11: That was awesome. That
10: super,
11: was great.
10: Super sweet.
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2: 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I had a little preview. I think you nailed this one.
1: Oh, good.
3: Hi.
1: Hi. So it's wedding season.
3: It's wedding season.
1: Are there any hard and fast rules?
3: There's not hard and fast rules. I mean, formal for sure, but I just think people get really stressed out when it comes to weddings. What do I wear? And when there's a dress code, people get really nervous.
1: Yeah.
3: Especially people are getting a little creative on the invitations with the dress code.
1: Yes.
3: And it doesn't have to be that scary.
1: Okay.
3: I think that it'll be okay.
1: So let's start with the first, which is rustic weddings.
2: Okay.
1: This is a trend this year. What do you wear if you're going outdoors?
3: Ooh. Rustic weddings are becoming more and more popular, whether it's a garden wedding or in a barn. You want to really lean into that theme, right?
1: Huge.
3: So light textures, light prints. We love a floral. This is from Express. Obsessed with this because it has pockets, which I absolutely love that part of it, but really just leaning into those light textures. And the same thing for the guys. We want to do a lighter colored suit. This is from the Black Tux, so you can rent this. It's actually
1: nice
3: because if you don't have that in your closet, you can rent it. You can rent just the suit or all of the accessories head to toe. And then you want to go with a little bit of a shorter length. It doesn't have to be super long. You can go with a knee length.
1: Yeah.
3: And you're going to want to keep it a little bit casual for the setting, but still polished and elevated for the occasion.
2: I mean, you guys are ready.
1: Yeah.
2: We love it.
1: I hope you have a wedding coming up.
2: I know. I love that. Thank you, guys. Okay, next we have black tie.
3: Are there
2: rules for black tie?
3: So this is the one I feel like that always scares everyone. This is the most formal. Mm. But for girls, this is going to be the standard, a long floor length gown. Or for guys, you want to do a black suit, a black tux, that's the standard.
2: Beautiful.
3: But just because it's black tie doesn't mean it has to be a black dress. So for summer, we're really leaning into bright, bold colors. I love this citrus color, especially with the pop of green in the bag. But then keeping the accessories still polished. So we have a belt, we have a black shoe. It all feels really elevated and perfect for the occasion.
2: I love how you said you don't have to wear black. We do kind of lean into that
3: black
2: tie. And she's walking around that wedding and everybody's like, oh my gosh, I love your dress.
3: Yeah, she's the one that's getting all of the compliments at the wedding.
2: Okay.
1: Lola,
2: look great.
1: You look beautiful. Okay, cocktail attire is a very standard one.
3: Cocktail is standard because it's the safest, right? It's still dressed up, but it's not as formal.
2: You own this, Jenna? This looks like
3: it's so good, right?
2: Isn't this good?
3: This is so fun because we're leaning into the trend of fringe this year, and cocktail gives you that opportunity to lean into fun trends, but it's still elevated. You can play around with the length so it doesn't have to be long. You can still have a short dress or a knee-length dress. You have a little bit more freedom with cocktail and then have a lot of fun with the accessories. So we went really sparkly with these with all of the silver.
1: Oh, I love the bracelet.
2: The bracelet in that bag.
1: Yeah.
3: And the bag is amazing. And also just kind of leaning into sort of that like suit jacket for the dress, but it's a dress, which is, makes it even more fun.
1: Yeah, I love that. You look so beautiful.
2: It's one of my favorites of all time.
1: Yes.
3: So of all time.
1: Thank you, Allie.
2: Thank you.
1: Okay, beach. Take us to the beach.
3: Beach. Okay, so a destination or a beach wedding.
2: Girl.
3: You want to have a lot of fun. So lean into elevated vacation style. So think about what you would wear for vacation, but now you're thinking like light silhouettes, breezy fabrics, but still elevated. You can go with a longer length. And then, of course, shoes that you can walk in the sand.
1: Yeah, wedges.
3: So a wedge. This year, it's all about a minimal wedge, something that's a little bit more sleek, not super chunky. So we did this gold. And then we love this bag.
2: So cool.
3: It's
2: Wait,
3: so
2: show
3: fun.
2: This bag. It's a little
3: this
2: fish.
3: Little fish. So kind of leaning into that whole vacation beach vibes. It's a conversation starter at the cocktail hour. And then sunglasses, you know, because they're going to be outside.
1: Yeah. You look so great.
2: These were great.
1: Yeah.
3: They're so cute, right?
1: Y'all want to all come out? Come on out, wedding guests.
2: All
3: of our
2: really,
3: chic
2: really
3: ladies.
2: Great. Yeah, these are all keepers.
1: Yes.
2: Thank you guys so much.
1: Thank y'all.
2: Okay, up next, from Tokyo style pizza to New York dot cakes, we'll taste the best Buzzy Bites taking over social media right after.
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1: Time to try out some viral dishes that are taking over social media in our series,
2: Buzzy Bites.
1: So here's Dish is today's coordinating culinary producer, Katie Stilo. Hi.
2: Hi.
8: Today we have some of the hottest items that you can get right now in New York City, but I think everyone from around the country will be inspired by this. We're going to start with, I think, the buzziest bite of the table, if I do say so myself, dot cakes.
1: Well, and people are making their own recipe, right?
8: Yes. So these today came from Butterfield Market, courtesy of Dot Cakes Bakery in Roslyn, Long Island, which is started by a mother-daughter duo.
2: And thank you to them, because it sounds like these are really hard to get.
1: I mean, I'm going to take one home and sell it on eBay.
8: Literally, we only got six. Mind you, they get a delivery of about 625, and they sell out within the hour.
2: What?
8: Yes. But if you want to make it at home yourself, it's very much as simple as
1: making it. And people are.
8: People are making them. Yeah, for sure. It's so approachable. It's box cake mix.
2: Okay. And box cake.
8: Yeah. You just cut it out using a ring mold. Honestly, if you don't have a ring mold, you can use the underside of a cup.
1: Okay.
8: Look at Chanel, the pro with the piping bag.
2: Yeah, look at me.
1: Cute. And then you just put... Oops.
2: And then
1: you do one after another?
8: Yeah, you just layer. I hope so that we can show how to get, like, the dot effect here. That's a lot.
2: Honestly, don't this do is very, as my kids say, satisfying.
8: And then you do a little on top, and then...
1: And then this on... This.
8: Well, actually, no. What you can do, honestly, it's very fun. Take it
1: I love this.
8: Invert the whole cup upside down, Jenna, and just dip it in the...
1: Okay, should we try it?
8: Yeah,
2: go for it. Kill it.
8: You don't
1: want it to come out.
8: No, you don't want to leave it flat. Watch like that.
2: But that actually looks really cool.
1: I don't know why I did it so intimidating. Wait, we've been really looking forward to this.
8: So this comes to us to New York from Tokyo, actually. It's Pizza Studio Tamaki. It's one of the hottest new spots in town right now.
2: Oh, my gosh.
1: Is it good?
8: I haven't even tried it yet.
2: Talk to us about the dough and all the things.
8: So the chef Tamaki, he is like top 10 pizzaiole in the country as of 2025. And this dough is a proprietary blend of 3 different types of flours. It's a 30-hour ferment, which makes the dough super light and airy. He says it gives it like a mochi-like crust. And then the kicker is the oven. They do cedar shavings in there to give it like that smoky effect. And what you're trying is his namesake, so the tamaki with smoked mozzarella, and then you burst the cherry tomatoes as you eat it.
2: Oh, my God.
8: Is it good?
1: So
2: I see why this is a buzzy bite.
1: Good.
2: When you try it and you like it, you go...
8: Yeah.
2: You're like, yeah.
1: It tastes buttery or
2: this
1: something.
2: This is amazing.
8: Oh, my God. I can't. I have to talk and do this segment. Afterwards, I'm
2: going to try. It's probably hard to get in this restaurant.
8: It's hard to get a reservation, yeah, but you can wait in line and put your name in the queue. But if you can get in, this
1: So there's one in Tokyo?
8: There's one in Tokyo and now in New York. It just opened up last month, and it's just, like, been going bonkers. As you can see, they're not huge pizzas, so great to share. Bunch of different flavors here. Amazing. Olive and anchovy. We have, like, 4 or 5 cheese.
1: That 4 or 5 cheese is calling my name.
2: Amazing.
8: Yeah, just rename it the Jenna Bushager.
2: Oh, my God.
8: And last but not least, we're going to finish on a sweet treat here. We have Slick, which is a Copenhagen-inspired candy shop down in the East Village, and they also have soft serve. But what's so fun is that, like, you know, this buzzy trend that's been going on for quite some time now is these fun Swedish candies, kind of like biting on the nostalgia trend that I think everybody is leaning into in all the ways, right? Like in food and in fashion.
1: Mm-hmm.
8: So they have tons of fun flavors.
1: Look at this. Don't you remember this kind?
2: That's really cute. Oh, my gosh.
8: Like, they have a little cow, and there's like, I was eating one backstage, the watermelon one. I was obsessed with it. It's so good. And then just fun little soft serve. So it's a good like way to round it out. But
2: it's just a boost for your day. It's just a treat.
8: Totally.
2: I love it.
1: All of these.
2: I love it.
8: Yeah.
2: It's delicious. All right. We'll be right back after this. I want more of that.
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12: When you walk in here and you see 40 people at 4 a.m. at about a 10, you can't help but feed off that. And you're like, whoa, it's a Studio 1A.
10: People who literally are up all night to bring this show to you. 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They're people that are in the family. 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
12: They're allowing us into their homes every morning.
10: When we go out there and we get to meet people and they say, I love you, you feel like family. I always say, we feel like your family too. 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
12: And they're so excited to be there. We get excited. We feed off that energy.
10: They're the reason we get up in the morning. It's the excitement of being part of something that's bigger than you. Good morning. Welcome to Today. 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

0: It's 8 o'clock on Today. Coming up, stunning victory. Another one of President Trump's picks securing a major win in the closely watched Republican Senate primary runoff in Texas.
1: We just sent a Texas-sized message to Washington.
0: Yeah! We're live with the very latest. Then, facing the judge this morning, the last of the defendants involved in Matthew Perry's death set to be sentenced. The latest on the hearing for the actor's personal assistant and the final act of closure for his family. Then, Gwyneth Paltrow live.
2: Let's get the show on the road.
0: The legendary actress dishing on her brand new Goop Kitchen and the many other projects she's cooking up. All that plus Bad Bunny's new gig. Dutton Ranch dominates.
3: Welcome to Texas, honey.
0: And off campus's A-plus debut.
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0: It's all ahead in Pop Start today, Wednesday, May 27th, 2026. It's gonna be a
5: good girls trip from McFarland, Wisconsin. 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
10: Love to our grandchildren in Colorado.
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0: We are back, 8:14, with the multi-talented Gwyneth Paltrow. She's an Oscar winner. She's also the founder and CEO of the lifestyle brand Goop. A few years ago, she added a health-focused takeout business called Goop Kitchen. It has 14 locations in California. And now we are pleased to announce right here the very first Goop Kitchen opening here in New York. Good morning, Gwyneth.
10: Good morning, Savannah.
0: I have been hearing about Goop Kitchen on the West Coast for so long, and I always wondered, are you ever going to bring it to New York? And here you are.
10: And here we are.
0: So tell me about it. For people that aren't familiar with it, yeah. It's not fast food.
10: No.
0: But it's fast. And yes. It's takeout. You order takeout. It's not a restaurant. It's takeout.
10: Right. So it's engineered for takeout and pickup and delivery only. And when I say engineered, like, we engineered the packaging for that, and every time we tasted something, we put it in the back of a car for 45 minutes to make sure that it arrived still tasting great. And, you know, I always say that food is the quickest way to feel better and to look better. And of course, now every doctor in America will tell you that. And so we developed this really, really delicious, very healthy suite of items that are gluten-free and peanut-free, allergen-free. You can make them vegan. You can make them dairy-free. And I'm just really proud of it because it tastes so good and we're delivering, you know, health and wellness.
0: You know, I was 0% surprised to find out how involved you are with this. You just told us that you guys, your team, like, drives around with it, so you know it still tastes good if you have to be in traffic for 45 minutes.
10: Exactly.
0: I also heard that your team, I don't know about you, but your team tested 200 different types of pepperoni. Is that true?
10: It is true.
0: Who knew that there were 200 types of pepperoni?
10: That's what I said.
0: Yeah.
10: I couldn't believe it. But you would be surprised. You know, there certain pepperonis have a lot of junk in it that, like, moms would not be happy feeding their kids. And our pizza has the cleanest, best pepperoni that you can get.
0: So what's the next? Like, now you're coming to New York and maybe you'll expand in New York. I mean, yeah, it's like, do you see this as a national play at some point?
10: I would love it to be. I think, you know, the food is so good. And what makes me so happy always is, you know, when you see sort of like Goop skeptical, like, men,
0: yeah,
10: you know, like, what,
0: oh,
10: what is this?
0: Yeah.
10: And then they love it and order it. I think it has very, very broad appeal because it's just so delicious.
0: Well, you get the guys in for the delicious food and then you turn to their skincare, right?
10: Yes, exactly.
0: They need a little zhuzh, a little something. So it's been a few years since I interviewed you, but I remember asking you about acting and you didn't say, I'm not going to act anymore, but it was like on the back burner.
10: Yeah.
0: Now it is back on the front burner.
10: A little bit.
0: Yeah. So you were in Marty Supreme, Oscar nominated role. Mm-hmm. What drew you back in?
10: You know, it was very good timing for me. I put acting on the back burner largely because I was a single mom and I was raising, you know, two kids, and a lot of times doing a film can take you away from home for months, weeks and months at a time. And the, you know, hours are not like that friendly for taking someone to school or picking them up.
3: Yeah.
10: So I kind of put it on the back burner and I was focusing on my business. And then everybody abandoned me and went to college.
3: I know you're an empty nester now.
10: Yep, as they're supposed to do.
3: Yeah.
10: But then this, it was just beautiful timing. This opportunity came up and Josh Safdie is the most incredible filmmaker. Mm. And so I jumped back in with 2 feet and I had the best time.
3: What is it like being an empty nester? I mean, Apple's graduated.
10: She just graduated 2 weeks ago.
3: Okay.
10: My stepdaughter graduated last weekend.
3: I mean, they're all leaving.
10: They're kind of off to the races. You know, it's really hard.
3: Yeah.
10: I really struggled when they all went, and then I thought, okay, I'm good. And then in September again, I like kind of fell off a cliff for the second time. But now I feel like, you know, it's what you want to happen. It's what you hope will happen, that they go off to their next phase of life and find their people. And but it's hard as a mother. It's like you have to reorient around what's, you know, because you're so focused on the kids and their schedules and their emotional health.
3: It's
10: and
3: like then, the final act of selflessness for a mom to be like, okay, you can go and I'm not going to hold on to you too hard.
10: Exactly.
3: But Apple's just got a big role, an acting role.
10: I'm really proud of her.
3: I know you
10: it's
3: are.
10: Really thrilling.
3: Jude Law is in it.
10: Jude Law's in it. And which, Owen Wilson.
3: I mean, it's incredible, which of course you were in with Jude Law and The Talented Mr. Ripley way back when.
10: That's right.
3: Let's get, just, I had it just
10: oh,
3: to show
10: yeah,
3: the
10: look
3: pit.
10: At that. Yeah.
3: I know. And Moses is doing music.
10: He is. He's signed to Interscope Records.
3: Oh
10: he's
3: my gosh.
10: An amazing band. They're called People I've Met. And he's such a nice boy.
3: What do you, like, if any, advice do you give them and do they take it? About being in, like, a high-profile line of work, like both of those things are.
10: That it's hard. It's a difficult road, but it's worth pursuing if that's, you know, their absolute truth. And not to read anything about themselves.
3: Oh, God. Word up on that one. By the way, I talked about our last interview. You know, we did get our ears pierced last
10: time. That was so fun.
3: I know. So what should we do for an encore?
10: I don't know. You got a tattoo with Drew.
3: I did get a tattoo with Drew, but we could, I don't know, matching tattoos? We can workshop it. There we are. With our, oh, we just missed it. We just, we'll come up with something.
10: Okay, good.
3: But you're going to come back and cook for us.
10: Yes, I am.
3: This is a Goop Kitchen recipe
10: this
3: that we're making.
10: This is Goop Kitchen turkey meatballs we're going
3: to
10: make.
3: All right, good. Gwyneth, thank you so much.
10: Thanks for
3: having
10: me.
3: It's always fun to see you. Right now, we will send it to Al in Orlando. Get a check of the weather.
12: I love watching this. Just two pals hanging out. That's fantastic. All right. Thanks, guys. Let's show you what we've got going on as far as your weather for today. We are looking at some severe storms making their way through the mid-Atlantic states today. Heavy rain down through the Gulf. Some rainfall rates 2 to 3 inches per hour. Few record highs up through across the northern and western plains. Look for some rain and snow making its way into the interior Southwest. That's what's going on around the country.
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12: right, without further ado, fresh from the oven, Chef Jens Dahlman, the VP of Culinary Operations here. So this is the Carson Daly cheesy potato pizza.
18: It's a thick
12: dough, right?
19: Like a Roman style.
12: Like a Roman style dough. Ooh. Take a look at that. And it's got cheese and a little fontina cheese and garlic sauce. And it's got little slices of potato. Carson, what was the genesis of this recipe?
20: Chef, great job with that. Appreciate you bringing out. Yeah, we do so many pizzas during football season.
18: Yes.
20: On Sunday, we have like a little test kitchen going. Yeah. And we did like a deconstructed baked potato kind of vibe. Mm-hmm. And it just came out. Everybody loved it. So we invite you. I'm super psyched that it's at the Today Cafe in Orlando. If you're there,
12: there you go.
20: Go have a slice. It's a light little slice for your walk around the park.
18: It's all the carbs.
12: That's right. And it's available June 9th here at the Today Cafe. Here, just take a big hunk right there. Here, you guys share. Just tear it apart. Rip it apart. Just go in there.
18: Like,
12: get in there.
18: Get it.
12: All right, guys. It's fantastic. And it's got plenty of gluten in case you're
18: missing.
20: Yeah,
18: right.
20: Yeah, the Roman style especially.
21: I love it. It looks delicious.
20: Well,
21: really
20: thank you guys very much. We're very excited.
12: Good. It's really good, Carson.
20: A little pop star pizza for
12: all
20: you
12: right.
20: there.
12: We'll see you
20: That's in the Today Show cookbook, too,
12: all
20: by
12: right.
20: the way.
21: Oh, nice.
12: Oh, good.
20: Debbie will kill me if I don't plug that.
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23: 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Two taps later, Claire says nope to the charge and Wells Fargo is on the case. 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
0: We're back, 8:37, with an important story as we mark Women's Health Month. One in five women will develop Alzheimer's in their lifetime, and yet experts say for many women, brain health is simply not a part of the conversation or a priority. So we're joined this morning by Emma Hemming-Willis. She's the co-creator and chief impact officer of Make Time Wellness. She's also caregiver to her husband, the actor Bruce Willis, and also with us, Nicole Birkins, the brand's scientific advisor. And we've got everything women really need to know to start to take care of their brains and make this a priority. Emma, Dr. Birkins, nice to have you here. Thank you so much for being here.
25: Thank you for having
0: Thank
25: us.
0: You. I want to talk about this because it's such an important and I really think undercovered topic, but we always want to check in on Bruce, the kids, how you're doing. How's it going?
25: You know, we're doing well. My husband is, you know, he's supported and loved, and we're doing the best we can under the circumstances.
0: Yeah, we'll talk about being a caregiver because that's a role that many, many women play and is directly impacted in this conversation about brain health.
25: Yeah.
0: So you founded a company called Make Time Wellness. Tell me about this journey. When did you, for you, figure out that brain health is something that you needed to be focused on and that that was a message you wanted to share?
25: Yeah, so a few years ago, I was experiencing a crazy amount of brain fog. I went to my doctor. I was telling him my symptoms, and he basically dismissed me, saying, you know what, you're stressed, you're not sleeping enough, you have mommy brain, don't worry, you're going to be just fine. Mm. And I remember leaving and thinking, like, that wasn't the answer that I wanted.
0: Yeah.
25: I sought after a brain health specialist who introduced me to this term brain health and changing my lifestyle to support, you know, my brain. And through that lifestyle change, a fistful of vitamins. The fog started to lift. I started to feel much better. But I was like, this isn't sustainable, the amount of vitamins that I'm taking multiple times a day. And I said to my co-founder, I wish I could put all of these supplements into something easy, like a drink powder or a gummy. And that's what we did. And that's how Make Time Wellness was born.
3: So this isn't a matter of like, oh, and then I was diagnosed with XYZ. It's about, and then I started prioritizing my brain health, and this is how we did it. Obviously, your company has these supplements, but Nicole, you talk about the five pillars of brain health. What are they, and how can we, you know, make changes that are very practical and doable today for people who are watching?
1: Yeah, and I think the practical, doable piece is so critical, especially for women in middle age and beyond who have so much going on. And there's so many things that we can do to support our brain health now and for the future. So we at Make Time Wellness really talk about those five pillars of nutrition, movement, sleep, which is a huge one, connection with other people.
3: Wait, I like how you call it movement, not exercise. Now look how we put exercise, and when I see exercise, I get depressed and feel bad about myself.
1: I talk
3: about
1: it as movement.
3: I'm into.
1: That's right, because we just want people moving their bodies. Yeah. It's so essential. And if we think, especially as busy women, I need this whole gym routine, I got to carve out all this time, we don't do it. And it can be as simple as getting up and walking around during the day.
3: Yeah.
1: You know, doing some movement between meetings or with the kids when they get home from school. Moving our body is so impactful for our brain.
3: You talk a lot about like stacking.
1: Yes.
3: So, for example, socializing and doing IRL in real life with a friend, and say walking. So maybe walking with a friend. Is that kind of the concept?
25: And that's what we say. Like, grab a friend, go for a walk, talk about your problems. You know, being with someone, being in community, connection is really so beneficial for our brain health. We think we're connecting by being on social media. We're in such a disconnected world.
3: Yeah.
25: It's so important for, you know, one-on-one. Mm-hmm.
3: You were talking, Nicole, to our producer about the challenging your brain for, you know, looking for those opportunities. We've gotten so, I mean, technology is great, but we've gotten kind of lazy. Like, I put the GPS in to go home. Yeah. Why?
1: Yeah.
3: My brain knows how to go. What are some examples of ways that we can challenge ourselves and keep flexing those brain muscles?
1: Well, we want to keep doing that because we want to keep those parts of our brain sharp. And what we're seeing in the research is the more we default to tech, the less sharp we get in those parts of our brain. So things like, if you know where you're going, don't use the GPS, rely on your brain. Also, a tip that I use, you know, when you have to get verification codes and all those things that they send, and it makes it easy for us now. It's like copy and paste.
3: Yeah.
1: No. Take a moment, take it in, memorize it, hold it in your brain, and then put it in yourself without defaulting to
3: You know, free advertisement for Mahjong. I have to say, because that
1: company,
3: you know, it's these kinds of games, whatever you're into, bridge or rummy or whatever it is, like you play a game, you have a friend, that's stacking, right?
1: Absolutely.
25: Yeah. And learning something new.
1: That's
25: really important for your brain too.
3: Yeah. A lot of people say actually like exercising with a little bit of choreography is a great thing because you're combining the physical with the mental.
1: Absolutely. Yeah. Dancing's great if you like that. With even with your kids in the kitchen or living room.
3: Do some of those TikTok videos.
1: Exactly.
3: The tweens love that, don't they?
1: Yes.
3: Yeah, when you just try to do their dances.
1: Totally embarrass ourselves.
3: I know. You have two kids now.
25: I mean,
3: two tweens.
25: I have tweens. Thankfully, they're not on TikTok. They're not into social media. They roll their eyes at me because I am. They're like, oh, but, you know.
3: Yeah.
25: It is what it is.
3: I mean, it is like kids do keep us young, but we talked about caregiving. You just did a wonderful night with the Elizabeth Dole Foundation caregivers. And that's another thing that I think that when you are caregiving in whatever capacity it may be, we don't necessarily prioritize this.
25: Yeah. And what I've learned is that it's so important to care for ourselves. And if we're not caring for ourselves, how can we care for the people that we love in our lives? So it's really important to prioritize our health, to prioritize our brain health. You know, 1 in 5 women will get Alzheimer's in versus 1 in 10 men. So, you know, at Make Time Wellness, we're really having an empowering conversation that there are actually actionable things that we can do today to support our brain tomorrow.
3: All right. It's a good conversation. We're just getting started. I'll teach you Mahjong.
25: Okay, good.
3: Okay, Emma and Nicole, thank you so much.
25: Thank
3: you. And they'll be back a little bit later with
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6: Hey, welcome back. With Memorial Day behind us, it's now time to stock up on those summer essentials. And you don't have to break the bank to do it. Shop Today executive editor Adriana Brock is here. She's got us covered with her favorite finds, all of them under $40. And, of course, you just scan that QR code right below me to shop along. 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
7: Hey, good
6: Let's
7: to be here.
6: Let's start with summer skincare.
7: Yeah, summer skincare. So when you're getting ready for the summer, you want your skin to be soft, smooth, yeah, and exfoliated. And this is an awesome Japanese towel from a brand called Goshi that I'm obsessed with. Okay. We use this at home, too. It's kind of a little bit better than a loofah or a brush or using a bar of soap. This is made with a mesh that's really soft, but still going to gently exfoliate your skin. Huh. Prep it a little bit better than a brush and a loofah and get it ready for summer. And I love that it's really extra large.
6: Yes.
7: So you can get your back too, yeah, which is always the hardest part sometimes.
6: And once you've exfoliated, then it's time to moisturize.
7: This is another Japanese beauty find. This is from Curel, which you can actually get at a drugstore here.
6: You use this?
7: I actually use this. I carry the mini version in my bag at all times. And it's great because it's a really fine mist. I'm going to spray it here. Okay. Get you guys all nice and moisturized over here behind the cameras. And it's a really fine mist, and this is great because it's made with ceramides, which dermatologists say are great for your skin barrier, and ceramides are what help your skin retain moisture. So you're not just hydrating it, you're helping it stay moisturized.
6: Feels like everyone's talking about ceramides right now.
7: Yeah.
6: All right, so we've got our skin moisturized.
7: Yes.
6: Now we've got to protect it.
7: You've got to protect it. And we all have to wear sunscreen when we're out all summer long. But do you ever know when you need to reapply your sunscreen?
6: No.
7: Most people don't
6: especially
7: even know.
6: Especially with kids.
7: Especially with kids. So I texted our friend, Dr. Dendi Engelman. She's a board-certified dermatologist.
6: Dendi.
7: You know her. And she said you need to apply every 2 hours or after excessive swimming or sweating.
6: Okay.
7: So keep that in mind. And this is going to help you with it. This is from Spot My UV. These are UV detection stickers. And we love these at Shop Today because they're purple. Purple means you're not protected. So you're going to put one on your skin. We have some photos and some B-roll of how
6: genius.
7: It works. So you put it on your skin, you apply your sunscreen, and they're going to turn clear when you're protected, but then go back to purple when you need to reapply.
6: And you can use them on kids.
7: We could use it on kids, on anybody. It's a great hack for the summer.
6: This is a great way to keep your valuables safe on
7: the go. So this is a travel jewelry case. It was actually invented by a mom, and she was on Shark Tank when she lost her wedding ring at the gym. And so she wanted to create a portable jewelry case that everybody can use, and you could fit actually a lot in here. You could fit some rings, some delicate necklaces, a little bit of earrings.
6: Oh, that's
7: and
6: a
7: what's
6: great
7: genius
6: idea too.
7: Is it's so small, but then it comes with the little clasp, right? So you could attach it to your bag. You could attach it to your gym bag, your travel bag, your purse. Great for the beach, travel, on the go, all the things.
6: Lots of folks using water bottles this time of year, especially.
7: Yes.
6: How do you keep them clean?
7: Exactly. Keeping them clean is probably the hardest part. In my house, we use sippy cups, tumblers, all the things. And this is a 6-pack of bottle brush cleaners. My favorite brush is the detailer because you can really get inside those crevices, the silicone in here that gets really gross and grimy. Think about your smoothies, your electrolytes, all the things you use your bottles for. And then if you want to upgrade it, you know, when they get kind of smelly, the Bottle Bright tabs. This is genius. You put it in water 15 to 20 minutes. Yeah. It's going to fizz up. I think we have some video of how it works. And that's going to get rid of the odor. You could use it on everything.
6: This is your must-pack find of the season.
7: I love this thing. We take it to the shore all the time. This is a packable beach blanket that's made to resist
6: one of those.
7: Sand and water. And so it's genius because you can fit the whole family on here. It's 9 by 10 feet. It's so lightweight. And it's somehow you just shake off the sand. It's so easy. And then you pack it right back up. So it comes with the steaks. You could use it at the beach, at the playground, at the park, all the things.
6: Oh, that's cheaper than the one we have.
7: Yeah, this one's great.
6: Last but certainly not least,
7: I
6: love it when you feature a book.
7: I love
6: a great book.
7: And
6: for the summer.
7: Yes, this is such a great book for the summer. If you guys are looking for a beach read, we've got to give a shout out to Have a Great Summer from our Shop Today editor, Francesca Cacci. This is her debut novel. It just came out yesterday.
6: I love
7: it's
6: that.
7: A dual timeline. It's set in the Jersey Shore. It's got romance. It's fun. It's nostalgic. So if you guys love rom-coms and a little bit of the beach read and romance, this is the book. It's already a top seller on Amazon.
6: Of course
7: it is. Are we surprised?
8: It just came out. So
6: I love that.
7: Thank you guys so much. You guys should grab it.
6: Adriana, thank you. Thank you. To shop these picks, scan the QR code, or you can do it the old-fashioned way, today.com/shop. Oh, Savannah.
3: All right, Craig. Well, guess what? We're going to have some better for you meatballs straight from the Goop kitchen premiering here at NYC. And Gwyneth, you're going to teach us. This is a family recipe that you love.
9: It is.
3: It's delicious. We're going to have a little turkey meatball and pasta. But first, this is Today on NBC. We are back with Today Food and our very special guest this morning, Oscar winner and Goop founder and CEO, Gwyneth Paltrow. She's going to show us how to make one of her favorite dishes, turkey meatballs, and a classic tomato sauce, just like the ones you can get at Goop Kitchen, including its new location here in New York. Okay, GP, you are a real chef. I see you cooking all the time. You do the boyfriend breakfast for your honey, for Brad.
9: On Instagram, usually every Saturday. Sometimes I forget or I'm traveling, so I don't, but yes.
3: You really love being in the kitchen.
9: I love being in the kitchen. I find it very grounding and, you know, some people, understandably, like my mom, gets very stressed out in
3: the
9: kitchen.
3: Yeah.
9: And for me, it's the opposite. Like, I feel very calm and grounded. I'm not thinking about anything else.
10: That's when I find the food's at its best, because that's when you're cooking with love. Like, when you're patient with it and you're enjoying the process. If you're stressed, it's like, what are you making?
3: Yeah.
10: You know, the stress transfers.
9: Right.
10: All right, so how hard is this? Where
9: this
10: do you want to start?
9: This is so not hard at all. This is just, so basically, just cut some mushrooms. It can just be sort of a rough dice. It doesn't have to be too crazy.
3: You're very courageous cutting with a sharp knife on live TV.
9: I know. I was saying one time I was cutting.
10: Should I put these in?
9: Yeah, that'd be great. Thank you. Mm-hmm. Live TV, and I almost lost a finger.
3: Yes, so. Yeah, I know. See, so that's right.
9: But it can be sort of that size, right?
3: Yeah.
9: So you want to just make sure your mushrooms are clean.
3: Okay.
9: Carson has very kindly put
10: garlic
9: them into my...
10: already went in.
9: Okay, I would have done that later, but whatever.
10: Oh, sorry, my bad.
9: Once your mushrooms are sweat, then you want the mushrooms in there. You want them to also sweat out, and then put the garlic in last couple minutes.
10: Okay, good.
9: And you want it to look like this.
3: Oh, so that's what your mash is going to look
9: like. This is what the mash is going to look like.
3: Okay, that's helpful.
9: And then you're going to take the mash and add it to the turkey. Now, we do gluten-free, grain-free turkey meatballs because at Goop Kitchen, we like to offer something that's really healthy.
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9: Okay, so everything at Goop Kitchen is gluten-free, allergen-free. 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Mm. And I'm going to add about a cup of Parmesan.
10: Great.
9: You also, if you want to avoid dairy, one trick that I do is... I dice up arugula and I put it in.
3: Really?
9: Yeah.
3: That's weird.
9: It sounds weird, but it kind of adds like a nice texture to it, and it's delicious.
3: Oh, okay.
9: Okay, so thank you.
10: Mm-hmm.
9: Egg is going to bind it up. We've got some basil. We've got
10: parsley.
3: Oregano.
10: Some herbs.
9: Thank you very much.
10: You've got it.
9: And then you're going to, if I was doing this at home, I would do it with my hands. But I don't have a sink and...
10: What is the Goop Kitchen exactly? I know there's a bunch of spots in LA. It's new to New York, but is it just like a restaurant or?
9: It's takeout and delivery only.
10: Okay.
9: Essentially, like, we started it to help busy working parents be able to feel really good about takeout for their families. So we have like a whole rotisserie menu, a pizza menu, and
3: We have 30 seconds.
9: Oh, sorry.
10: What? Is that true?
3: But wait, you marinate.
10: We haven't done anything
3: yet. Don't you marinate your, refrigerate.
10: Yeah.
9: You want to shape your meatballs?
3: Yes.
9: Stick them in the fridge so they retain.
3: For 8 hours.
9: It doesn't have to be 8,
3: Okay.
9: Then you want to bung them in an oven, 400 degrees for about 15 minutes. Then, the sauce, this is chili flakes, onion, garlic. Oh, you want to put in your
10: this is delicious,
9: paste.
10: Guys.
9: Tomato
10: it works
9: paste.
10: Out in the end. Don't worry about it.
9: Until it gets nice and...
10: Find this recipe online.
3: Goop Kitchen, New York City. And then good.
9: I ran out of time.
3: I know.
10: It's all right.
3: It's our fault.
6: No, your fault.
3: But how good is it?
10: Thanks, Gwyneth.
6: Yummy.
3: Delicious.
10: Check the news and weather now.
3: Delicious.

0: morning on the third hour of Today, Moonshot. NASA laying out its vision for the future of space exploration.
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0: A first look at the planned lunar base and how soon astronauts could be living on the moon. Then later, award-winning actor Damian Lewis stops by to tell us about his high-pressure new role. 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
0: Good morning, everyone, and welcome to the third hour of Today. I am Dylan here alongside Craig and our friend Savannah Sellers sitting
3: good
0: in while
3: morning.
0: Al is off on yet another adventure.
3: Yes.
0: We are going to check in with him in just a few minutes. You've been here on a Wednesday before,
3: oh,
0: right?
3: Oh, yeah. Bring
0: okay,
3: out our little guy. Bring out our camel.
0: Yeah. What day is it?
3: It's hump day.
4: Look at that. We should name the camel.
0: What would you name him?
4: I don't know. We should,
0: Craig the camel?
4: Window Wednesday? Like something with a W
3: the Wednesday.
4: For Wednesday.
3: Like that?
4: Yeah, we could do better. Okay, I'm just workshopping.
3: Wilmer?
4: Windy? Windy?
0: Windy? Windy could be a female camel.
3: Windy? Oh, I like that.
0: How do you tell if a camel's a male or female?
3: No, what?
0: I don't
4: is
0: know.
4: Is that a joke?
0: It sounded like it was starting off as a joke, and then I just realized.
4: I got a pretty good idea of how we could tell.
0: But. We begin this hour.
3: Windy's good, though.
0: We begin this hour with that major announcement from NASA. They just revealed plans for its future mission to the moon.
4: Yes, the space agency is setting quite the ambitious goal to establish a permanent base on the moon. Get this. Within just a matter of years.
5: It all begins in a few months with the delivery of some critical equipment. NBC's Tom Costello covers space for us. Hey, Tom, what are they saying?
6: I'm going to be opening up the Moon Bureau for NBC News. It's going to be epic. I'm telling you. Listen, this is going to start this fall, just a few months away. NASA is going to be launching the first of dozens of robotic missions to send landers and rovers right there to the moon. And they're going to test navigation and communication systems to see what works, what doesn't work on the moon. They're going to put up cell towers. They're going to put up internet access. NASA is hoping to have that permanent outpost on the moon with astronauts in just 5 to 6 years. And then, oh, by the way, how about Mars?
7: We are really just getting started.
8: For NASA, a giant leap in the modern space race. The agency rolling out its aggressive plan to set up a permanent presence on the moon.
1: We envision the moon base to be hundreds of square miles.
8: A base that, along with housing astronauts, will include lunar vehicles to explore and both solar and nuclear power stations.
1: We're in the business of expanding our horizons, doing the near impossible.
8: NASA plans to build out in three phases, with the first robotics set to land on the moon starting this year. Using a lander from Blue Origin, NASA will deliver rovers and drones contracted from other private companies. That mission will scout landing sites near the lunar South Pole, where NASA believes there may be water ice. By 2029, the actual base will start to take shape, with the first astronauts set to live and work on the moon by 2032.
1: We want to learn, we want to experiment, and we're going to build on the knowledge.
8: Among the challenges for a permanent human presence on the moon, exposure to radiation, temperatures that can vary dramatically, and micrometeorites constantly raining down.
9: The crew health is always, their safety is our number one concern.
8: NASA Administrator Jared Isaacman says the ultimate goal actually is far beyond Earth and the moon.
10: That will be necessary for when we send astronauts to Mars, plant the Stars and Stripes, build the outpost there, and then be able to bring them back home safely to tell us about it.
8: The ambitious new timeline coming just weeks after the Artemis II crew returned from their record-setting flyby.
11: There is a nice crater right at the South Pole.
8: Mission specialist Christina Cook shared on Today that their journey and future NASA missions are all part of answering a more existential question. Could there be life outside of our own planet?
12: Going back to the moon, taking what we learned there to learn about how all solar systems form, going to Mars where we might find evidence of past life in our own. It's pretty exciting stuff.
6: Guys, listen to this. As you know, China is also aiming for the moon, right? And so NASA plans to kind of establish a perimeter around the U.S. base on the moon. if this is hearkening like to that Apollo, what was it called? The Apple series, sorry, about the conflict on the moon. This kind of feels like we're laying the groundwork for marking out our territory on the moon. And by the way, the Artemis 3 mission next year, orbiting the Earth, not the moon. They're going to announce the astronauts for that in just 2 weeks, guys.
4: Oh, wow. Just 2 weeks.
13: So exciting to watch as this plays out.
5: Right. Yeah. And also when the astronauts get called up, it's so cool to see these videos and everything of their reaction. Tom Costello, thank you so much.
4: All right. From the moon to our buddy Al soaking up the sun down in Florida. He is down at the Today Cafe, Universal Studios.
13: It's not Al's moon.
4: No, it's not Al's moon. No moon from Al. God. He's joined by a nice crowd there, though. Hey, before we get to the reason you're there, we know you love to talk space. What do you think about the moon-based plans from NASA?
14: I got to tell you, I think it's fantastic. Mm. I mean, I just think it's just, first of all, the idea that when we get there, there will already be Wi-Fi. That's amazing. We'll be able to stream Peacock on the moon. I'm very excited.
13: Always selling.
4: Nice. Always.
13: Al, I can't believe it's been a year since we were all down in Orlando for the launch of Universal's Epic Universe. So what can you tell us what's going on at the park since the past year?
14: Well, kind of cool. A lot of interesting stuff. First of all, we got a brand new menu at the Today Cafe. We debuted in the last half hour the fantastic Carson Daly potato cheesy pizza. And there's all kinds of cool stuff. There's also a great Wicked exhibit that lets you see all the costumes and props up close, which is kind of cool. There's also a Steven Spielberg exhibit where there are artifacts and all kinds of interesting stories about all the blockbusters that Steven Spielberg has done just and ahead of the debut of his new movie, Disclosure Day. So a lot of interesting stuff. And I can't tell you why we're here. It's a secret mission, which we will debut a little bit later this summer. But in the meantime, we have a world premiere here. You're going to meet the first two minions, new minions. Come on in, boys.
5: What?
14: We've got new minions. We've got Henry. Here's Henry. And here's James. How are you, boys? Good to see you. And they are going to be in the new movie, Minions and Monsters. So it's all coming up this summer. It's a big summer here at Universal. Minions and Monsters.
4: Which one's which again?
14: Well, you know what? Pete Breen, could you come over here? Our senior producer, Pete Breen, came here. Pete Breen, ladies and gentlemen. Pete, tell us how...
4: He's so funny.
14: Already regretting this. Tell us how do we tell them apart?
15: All right. Henry has two eyes, two syllables. Henry.
5: Oh, good.
14: Yes.
15: James has one syllable.
14: Uh-huh.
15: James.
14: And you just poked him in the eye. I'm so sorry, Henry. Minion abuse. We will not stand for that.
4: Wow. I love it. Well, welcome to the party.
14: So anyway,
4: Henry.
14: Very exciting. James. Good time.
5: Oh,
14: thank you. There you go. All right. Minions, baby. Minions.
4: Minions and Pete Breen.
5: Henry.
4: Minions and Pete.
13: James. Thank you, Al. Because Al has one syllable but two eyes.
4: That's true. But don't confuse yourself.
13: I know.
4: Roku would make a great minion.
5: Yeah, he could like hang with them.
4: Oh my God,
5: sure.
4: A great minion.
5: Similar vibe.
14: Hey, Dylan, what was the punchline to the camera joke?
4: Oh, yeah.
13: I don't know.
4: Not suitable for television.
13: I'm workshopping it. Like
4: not
13: something
4: suitable.
13: With like Fergie's lovely lady lumps.
4: And there we go. There you go.
13: We're trying to figure it out.
4: Yeah. There you go.
5: Yeah. I'll let you know, Al.
13: I'll get back
4: Safe
13: to you.
4: Safe travels. Sorry, Henry. Sorry, James.
13: Still to come this morning. Aren't you glad you're here, Dr. John? 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And then we are catching up with Homeland and billion star Damian Lewis. 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
4: Now, since it is starting to feel like summer around much of the country, today's checklist we've decided to devote to sharing some important reminders to keep you and your loved ones safe while spending time outside. We brought in the very best, NBC News medical contributor, Dr. John Torres, to help us out. Before we dig into things related to summer, we should note the American Cancer Society just updated their colorectal cancer guidelines. So let's start there. What's changed?
6: And they did. They updated them this morning. The reason they did that is they want everybody to get some kind of colon cancer screening between the ages of 45 and 75, as long as you still have 10 years life expectancy. Now, we have the DNA tests, the RNA tests, those stool-based tests mm-hmm. that you can use. They still want you to look at those. Colonoscopy by far is the gold standard. Get that. But they know some people either can't or don't want to get those. And so now they're saying you can get these blood tests.
4: Okay.
6: They're not quite as accurate, but it, as they say, they want you to get something. And so definitely at least look at getting those. If those are positive, then you need to get a colonoscopy to follow up. Bottom line, get some kind of test.
4: Any test is the best test.
6: Any test, the best test is a test you get.
4: And we should probably also know that these guidelines are if you don't have a family history.
6: Right. That blood test is if you're low risk.
4: Right. All right, let's talk about.

0: fans. There is debate on fans because most people say above 95, you don't want to use a fan because it could turn into a convection oven, basically.
1: Oh.
0: So you want to be careful there. And so below 95 or below 90, depending on who you listen to, you can use fans. Cool showers can certainly cool you off. You can go to areas where sometimes they open up malls or mm-hmm. movie theaters. You can do that. Stay hydrated. Can't overemphasize that. Light clothes, especially breezy clothes.
1: Yep.
0: Look at people in the desert, what they wear. Those are things that can keep you cool. And avoid outdoor activity, especially between 10 and 4-ish when it's really hot.
1: Okay. Good tips.
2: All right, Dr. John, besides heat waves, there's also flash flooding, fires, hurricanes. What other natural disasters should we be preparing for?
0: And just about anything you can have happen out there. I had to evacuate years ago because of a wildfire. Ooh. And so any of these things can happen. You never know when they're going to happen, so you want to be prepared. And so number one, know your area. Know what kind of things you might be susceptible to. I live in Colorado. We're not going to get flooding where I live, but we're going to get wildfires. We're going to get blizzards, those kinds of things. Other places, hurricanes or floods. So know what it is. Listen to alerts. Every phone, whether it's an Android or an iPhone, you can set it so you can get alerts from the community. And that's important to have that because if there is an alert, you want to know ahead of time. Stock food and water. Now, this is something people are going to go, wait, that seems like a lot. 2 weeks of food, 2 weeks of water. Water, they say a gallon per person per day. So if you have a family of four, that is 56 gallons. That's a huge drum of water. But you might be without help for a couple of weeks, so be careful.
2: And what should be in a go bag?
0: So in a go bag, you want to make sure that you have the water again, you know, something in case you have to run off with it, that you have water, you can do a little bit. Non-perishable food, and especially if you have packets, you know, that's great. If you have cans, you want to make sure you have a can opener.
1: Yeah.
0: Otherwise, it's not going to be very helpful. A radio, the crank kind are the best because you can go ahead and use those whether you have batteries or chargers. Flashlight, first aid kit. Make sure it's robust enough to take care of you and your family. And then a whistle. Can't overemphasize that because if you need help, three whistles is kind of the SOS to alert. So you can whistle, yes,
2: okay.
0: And just let people know.
2: All right, back to the fun things, the backyard barbecues.
0: Exactly.
2: But there are some safety issues, especially when the heat is on.
0: Exactly. And that's one of the things. You want to make sure that everybody stays as healthy as possible. You don't want anybody leaving and getting food poisoning and remembering your 4th of July barbecue because everybody got sick. So clean the surfaces. Make sure your hands are clean. Don't use the meat tray, the meat block, to do any kind of vegetables or anything. Keep everything separate. Wash produce. Even though it's pre-washed, you still want to wash it just to make sure. If you're grilling something, supervise the grill because it's easy for a child, especially, to get up there or for it to tip over and cause somebody to get burned. You want to be extra careful. And then leftovers. After 2 hours, you want to chill the leftovers. You want to leave them out longer than that because that's when food poisoning can set in.
2: Gross.
3: All right. Come on over. Let's talk ticks and bugs.
0: TikTok.
3: I'm very paranoid. Tell us.
0: So, and ticks are bad right now. They're moving into a lot of areas they weren't.
3: Yeah.
0: Everybody thinks about Lyme disease, but there's Rocky Mountain spotted fever, ehrlichiosis, babesiosis, all these different tick-borne illnesses. And so you want to especially keep ticks away and mosquitoes as well. And so wear long pants and shirts because that means that they can't get inside your clothing and crawl up your leg. Mm-hmm. I call it the Urkel moment. Stick your pants into your socks when you're hiking around.
3: All right, there you go.
0: Because that'll keep it from getting
3: stylish
0: inside.
3: Too.
0: It's very stylish. Light colors. The reason you want light colors, there's a theory that they might distract the bugs and they might not get on as much.
3: Okay.
0: But it's mainly that way you can see them if they're crawling on you because they are dark.
3: Yep.
0: Bug repellent, deep picaridin on the skin. You can get permethrin in your clothing itself, and that can certainly help. Stay on trails, tall grass, tall bushy areas. There's a lot of bugs there. And standing water, even a thimble full of water can have 300 mosquito eggs in it. So you want to be very careful.
3: I hate that fact. You told us that earlier. Okay. All right. And finally, a couple swim tips for us.
0: And this is one of my big things. You know, first and foremost, if you're out swimming, never swim alone. Always swim with somebody because you never know. You could cramp up and you need help. It might not be the water. It might be you. And so you want to be careful. Stay near the lifeguards. Mm-hmm. They usually have safe zones they want you to swim in. Pay attention to those because that's what they're going to be looking at. And so you want to make sure you're okay and your kids. Keep track of your kids at all times, especially if you're in a pool area. You want to make sure that you keep as much track of them as you can. And that's one of the things, again, with children, you want to pay attention, pretend you're a lifeguard, and watch them for every 15 minutes. I have a great dad joke for camels.
1: Oh. Give it to us.
0: Where do you park camels?
1: Ooh, where?
0: In the Camelot. There you go.
3: And that's my time. Thank you.
1: That is why he is our chief medical correspondent and not on tour. Coming up, award-winning actor Damian Lewis.
2: Not impressed.
1: didn't like your camera's job.
3: Yeah.
1: But he is going to talk to us about his tense new World War II drama. We'll also look back at some of his other iconic roles as well. And then later, we're going to celebrate AAPI businesses with some

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0: Well, this morning we are catching up with an Emmy and Golden Globe winning actor who has lit up the screen in some iconic shows.
6: Yeah, we all remember Damian Lewis from his role as Marine Sergeant Nicholas Brody in the thrilling series Homeland. Then he went on to play rule-bending hedge fund manager Bobby Axelrod in Billions. Come on.
7: Well, now Damian is back on the big screen in the new film called Pressure. It takes us back to World War II in the hours leading up to the D-Day invasion. Damian plays the famed British Field Marshal Bernard Monty Montgomery, who refuses to let a little rain ruin his battle plans.
8: If the storms come tonight, then they may burn themselves off by Monday. If they come tomorrow, then the weather will be exactly as I described.
9: We must go regardless. This moment demands judgment shaped by actual battlefield experience. We can't risk another exercise tiger. My men are ready and primed for the big match. Get them onto the beaches somehow, anyhow. Leave the rest to me.
7: Damien, good morning. I don't know if it's
0: very stern.
7: Yes. Between the conversation, the ticking clock in the background, like your heart just can't help but start racing there. But this is all based on a true event. I mean, these heated discussions were real. What was it like filming these?
10: It was fantastic. First of all, it was amazing being with this incredible cast, Brendan and Andrew and Kerry Condon and Chris Messina. It was incredible. We were all in this one house, so we were kind of all dormed in together for, the period.
7: Oh, cool.
10: Nice. Yeah, but we were learning about this same as you, The Brits love to talk about the weather. So when someone said we're going to make a movie about the weather,
0: yes!
10: I'm in.
7: It's
10: this amazing 72 hours just before D-Day where Eisenhower, Eichert had this terrible catastrophe where he'd done a practice dummy run had deployed real live ammo. The whole thing had gone wrong and a bunch of U.S. soldiers had died just in this practice exercise. And then this guy was sort of flown in by Churchill, says, "This is the weatherman. We need to get a weather forecast. If we're going to, launch the largest Allied invasion in history, we need to know what the weather's going to be like." And then it's a sort of David and Goliath story about this ordinary guy standing up to these giants of the Second World War, Monty and Eisenhower.
0: Speaking truth to power.
10: Yeah, that's it.
6: Well, it's also really cool for fans. 25 years ago, you were with Andrew Scott in another World War II production.
10: Yeah.
6: You did Band of Brothers.
10: I know.
6: What was it like to be back for this?
10: It's incredible to have won the Second World War twice.
0: Yeah.
10: I feel very privileged. Band of Brothers was one of my great, experiences ever. And I feel very, very blessed to have been part of that. But, so while they're plotting when to go, when the weather is going to be okay to launch the invasion across the channel, The paratroopers, 101st Easy Regiment, being Easy Company, being one of them, were being dropped in behind enemy lines in the early hours of June 6th at night, and missing their drop zones everywhere because of weather conditions. Yeah. And there's just a little scene, myself and Andrew from 25 years ago, and he's a nervous young soldier. He's lost, and Captain Winters is just saying, "We're going to be okay. Everything, just follow me. Oh. We'll get ourselves to the right place." And unfortunately, Andrew gets blown up.
6: Yes.
10: 30 seconds later, pretty much.
11: Not a spoiler.
10: Anyway, there you go. That's war is hell.
11: Yes, a lot of folks, myself included, just fell in love with you during Homeland. And you and Claire Danes actually reunited a couple of months ago, if I'm not mistaken. I think we've got some footage of that. Take a look.
12: Remind me, Claire, was Homeland, did it ever win for Ensemble?
7: No, it did not. We even had Timothy Chalamet on our show. Where do you think he learned how to handle the stress of a softy movie?
12: We made you, Timothy. Just saying.
11: Yes, you did. Yes, you did. What was it like getting back together with Claire? And did Timothy Chalamet at least acknowledge that you did help make him?
6: He made him.
10: Timothy's. There's a whole other story here. I don't know how much to get into it.
11: No, but get into all.
10: I was down in. I'm going to get so much flack for this, but it was in North Carolina, and I called my agent in L.A., and I said, "You've got to come down and see this young dude who's acting in this show. I think you're going to love him, and I don't think he has representation yet, et cetera, et cetera, et cetera." And my agent at the time, Brian, came down, fell in love with him, said, "I think he's got all the stuff. This is amazing."
11: Yeah.
10: And right at that moment, had the rights to Call Me By Your Name with his partner, a guy called Peter.
11: Yeah.
10: And they said, "We just met this guy, Luca Guadagnino. Maybe you'd like to meet him."
6: Oh, my goodness.
10: And they off he went into Call Me By Your Name.
11: So wait a minute.
10: I'm taking 15% of everything Timothy has.
11: That wasn't hyperbole at all.
6: That's amazing.
10: Can we say it here?
11: Yeah.
10: I made Chalamet.
11: You made Chalamet. Damian Lewis, it's been verified.
7: Thank you so much for being here.
11: Yeah.
6: We love your music, too, by the way.
7: Don't miss Pressure from our sister company, Focus Features. It is in theaters on Friday. And by the way, Damian is also releasing a new album, Sweet Chaos, next week.
11: Timothy Chalamet is actually on the line. He wants to respond. I'm kidding.
10: Yeah, get him off.
6: He's invoked. Damian, that was awesome. Thanks. Still to come, fun finds from AAPI-owned businesses, from beach fashion to beauty and more. And on Today Food, we're getting ready for summer with two sweet recipes to keep you cool. We'll be right back.
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6: 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Amy, welcome back.
7: I'm so delighted to be with you guys. And as a super proud Japanese American featuring these amazing fun finds by AAPI founders, we have to dive right in. 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
6: Popcorn.
7: Yeah, so this is started by Charlene and Vince Lee, and it's called Eatable. It's their gourmet popcorn. They were looking for a
15: cleaner snack. So all clean ingredients and really fun flavors from birthday pop and marrying their love of drinking cocktails with poppin' champagne, poppin' rosé all day, which features like a caramel flavor. And then, of course, the very favorite chocolate espresso martini featuring milk chocolate. Such delicious snacking, adding the pop back to popcorn.
11: I love a good jerky. What's the story on this one?
15: Yeah, so this is founded by Eugene Kang. He was on a road trip when he found this delicious handcrafted jerky. He tracked down the owner, bought the company on the spot, 22 years of age, and thus Archer Meat Snacks was born.
16: Oh,
15: these are clean proteins, again, using very... It's like so great. Right now we have all the thing going on with the protein. So these are wonderful meat sticks, both available in the mini and the full size. I love the minis as a sports mom. You can hand them to your kids when they're running off into their sports
17: protein,
15: event.
17: A little
15: bit protein to get them.
16: The whole protein thing.
15: And it's gluten-free. And most of the line is also zero sugar. They also have some jerkies as well.
17: It's delicious.
15: Yeah. Grass-fed beef.
17: Matcha.
15: Yeah, so this is Dream Tea NYC. Yes, it really is. So this founder was actually born in Shanghai. During the pandemic, all of us were craving those comfort things from our home. So she was craving green tea that she could not find here. And thus, Annie Norton, born Dream Tea NYC. So she has three main things of her business. The first is the ceremonial grade matcha, which is from Kagoshima, Japan. Very smooth, very creamy, very palatable to a Western palate for the lattes. She also has custom blends, so you can literally create your own blend. She created this Today Show blend, osmanthus flower, green tea sencha, and also peach. Very bright, very fruity, very floral. You can drink it hot or cold. And then she has some pre-blended mixes. I wanted to say the customized blends start at $30 for the sachets, $40 for the loose tea, and then you've got, you know, your breakfast blend and your sleep blend
16: hair
15: as well.
16: Care, yeah.
15: Yeah, so right now it really is all about scalp care and beauty. So this is Narca Hair Care, founded by Day Choi. You're using the energizing kind of, by Jennifer Yen. And this, you're using like kind of the energizing scalp stimulating, and then you mix it in. So she actually, Jennifer Yen, started her company where it features Asian superfoods that are fermented. So things like rice water and algae, papaya, ginger, and other ingredients. And there's, you've got the shampoo, there's a conditioner, there's also a soothing scalp serum, which helps calm a strepped scalp, and also an exfoliator, which helps lift off the extra buildup. You can use all four products to get your scalp health back where you need
11: more
15: to.
11: Hair care. More.
15: Yeah, so this is actually from Narca. It's from
17: the flyaways
15: South Korea. Yes. It's actually, no, this is a dry shampoo. So what's so amazing about it, in a tube, and it's actually clear. So you're not going to have that white cast from the powder, because when you're using a dry shampoo, you don't have time to shampoo your hair, so you barely have time to get the powder out. So that's from Narca Hair Care and founded by Day Choi out of South Korea.
16: Okay, I'm going to need that.
15: Yes. Okay. And so when it comes to your swimwear, this is called Dippin' Daisies. It has quite a heartwarming story. Founder, so Elaine Tran was studying chemistry in college when her mom suddenly passed away. And she had to, like, take over her Dippin' Daisies swimwear business. So this is sustainable swimwear. Elaine dove right in. She didn't know a thing about running a business. But all of the fabrications are sustainable. Cheeky designs. When you go to her website, absolutely feels like, you know, live proud, embrace your body, enjoy who you are. And we even have Ken shorts, too, starting at $40.
16: Yes, look at that.
15: Which are really fab. Yes.
16: I love that pattern.
15: I think those will look great on you, Craig.
16: Here we go.
15: And she's super size inclusive, up to 3X. Can't say enough about this amazing brand. So if you're thinking, I want to take the trip, time to get the swimwear to match.
16: Love it. Thank you so much.
15: Great picks.
17: Thank you. 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
7: We are getting into the summer spirit on Today Food with refreshing sweet treats to stay cool. So here to show us how is Sarah Fennell, known to millions online as Broma Bakery. She's also the author of the cookbook Sweet Tooth. Good morning, Sarah. Ooh, welcome
22: good
7: back.
22: Good morning. So excited to be here, you guys.
7: Welcome. Tiramisu is my favorite dessert, but we're putting a little spin on it.
22: We are. So we're doing a no-bake tiramisu icebox cake.
7: Okay.
22: So an icebox cake is basically like a cake that you put in the fridge. It's from the 1930s. Mm-hmm. And this one has a whipped cream with a mascarpone addition to give it that tiramisu flavor.
7: Okay.
22: So right here, we just have our whipped cream. Mm-hmm. You can stir this. Here, I can show you guys this way too. So we have whipped cream. Just stir it up with some sugar until it gets nice and soft. And then I'll have you put in this mascarpone cream.
7: Okay.
22: So what's so nice about this too is the mascarpone really helps to stabilize whipped cream. You know when you're making whipped cream and then it just deflates?
7: Yes.
22: Here, the mascarpone keeps it nice for like,
7: this is so good, Sarah. You don't have to fold it.
22: Yeah.
7: Throw it right in there.
22: So that goes, once you have that, then again, tiramisu, we need a little coffee situation.
11: Not to jump ahead. This ice cream is legit.
22: Oh my god.
7: You're like a puppy who just saw a squirrel.
22: So we have coffee in here. We'll add a little bit of rum.
11: Ice cream.
22: The rum, if you want to omit, you can, but I like the little boozy moment and a little bit of sugar.
7: To it.
22: And then if you want to take some of these graham crackers, homemade graham crackers,
7: so you're gonna
22: dip it right in
7: instead of lady fingers.
22: And just very quickly. And then you put them into a pan.
7: Okay.
22: And we're basically going to layer that up with that mascarpone whipped cream.
7: Put that on top. And just multiple layers.
22: Exactly. So we got that going in. Just do a little zoop, zoop, zoop, zoop, zoop.
23: And then it's freezer?
22: It can be freezer or fridge. So that's the fun thing about icebox cake. If you keep it in the fridge, it has almost like a cake-like texture as it soaks. Those crackers or those cookies soak in.
23: Right, like this.
22: Okay. But then if you put it in the freezer, it gets an ice cream texture, too. So you can do it either way.
11: I'll eat this.
7: Now let's get back to the ice cream.
22: Yes. Okay, so ice cream. So now we're doing a peach crumble ice cream.
11: It's the peach.
22: Yes. So it's basically like if a peach crisp had a baby with a scoop of vanilla ice cream. And what's so fun about this recipe, it's no churn, too, so you don't need an ice cream maker.
23: Okay, how do you do that?
24: That tiramisu is delicious.
23: It's so good.
22: Thank you so much. I can't wait to have a bite myself. Okay, so in here we have brown sugar, we have flour, we have butter, and we're basically going to make our crumble top.
7: Okay.
22: This is just like a crumbly, crispy topping that you're going to put into the oven for about 15 minutes.
7: Okay.
23: Wow.
22: And then while that's going, you'll see, I mean,
23: Craig's is like gone.
22: No, I love it.
7: You don't even eat ice cream.
22: Oh, stop. It's going to be.
7: So what's in this pot?
22: Then this right here, we have some brown sugar and then a little bit of water to thin it out. If you want to put some rum in as well.
7: Just a little bit
22: of booziness in the summer is fun. Then you can put in these peaches. You can do frozen peaches, fresh peaches, whatever you want. Cook that down for about 15 minutes.
7: Okay, so it'll get a little syrupy.
22: Yes.
23: Frozen or fresh.
22: Yes, I'm telling you.
11: I want to give her the peach quiz.
22: What's a peach quiz?
23: I don't know.
11: Do you know which state is responsible for producing?
7: Nobody cares. Everybody knows it's South Carolina.
11: No.
22: What?
11: South Carolina.
22: I'm sorry, South Carolina.
11: Just formal peaches.
22: Oh my gosh, I didn't know this.
23: Wow.
22: Okay, so then
7: condensed milk.
22: So this is a two-ingredient ice cream base. So, you know, making homemade ice cream is great, but who has an ice cream machine in their house? So this mimics that texture. It's literally...
23: Wait, sorry, what was first?
22: Whipped cream.
23: And then sweet condensed milk.
22: That's it. We'll add, I mean, if we want some flavor, add a little vanilla.
7: Okay.
22: Yeah, a little salt. And then we basically layer this up in here.
7: Okay.
22: So we have our mixed up peaches that have just been beautifully cooked down with our crumble topping. Mm. Oh, whip this. I gotta make sure I don't get any on
7: there. I know. But don't deflate
22: it. I'm amazed that turns into ice cream.
7: Okay.
22: All right, so we scoop this in. Maybe I'll use this. And then we're just using a regular quart container. Yes, and you think about it. I mean, this kind of has the texture of melted ice cream, you know?
7: Let me just so make all these layers. All right, I'm going to eat this. Thank you so much.
11: How long do you keep that? Oh, never mind. This is
22: 8 hours in the freezer.
11: Okay.
7: Yeah. This is so great. Thank you so much.
23: It's totally ice cream.
7: It is really good. For these recipes, head to today.com/food. Coming up. We have a dirty little secret to share. The All-American Rejects are here to rock Studio 1A when we come right back. Oh, this is phenomenal.
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1: 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And the All-American Rejects, they're kicking off their European Recess Tour on June 9th. 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
4: It's been a while, so I think we've grown a little bit since then. Okay. And, we've been doing these house parties all over the United States the last year, and I think getting eye level with our fans again really inspired a record that we're proud of.
0: Let's go.
5: Awesome. Congratulations.
0: Thank you for jamming out with us tomorrow on the third hour of today. Author and comedian David Sedaris is going to stop by.
1: Ooh. Coming up on Jenna
0: love
1: and Chanel.
0: Sister.
1: Emma Hemming-Willister.
0: Did you say I love his sister?
6: Yeah.
7: Funny. Very funny.
1: To help protect your brain health.
0: Let's come back tomorrow. Don't be weird.
4: She didn't say his mom.
8: Good morning. Welcome to today. We'll start with our breaking news.
0: We'll start with the weather this morning.
9: Temperatures start to warm up. That's your latest weather. Pop start.
10: Yeah. Oh, welcome. This is Pop Start.
11: I started dancing. Yeah. I loved it.
12: 3, 2, 1.
0: Wait. Why don't we stop?
13: My best life is here at the Today Show.
0: Yeah. Summer energy on the positive. Next level.
12: Thanks, ladies.
0: We'll just get started, folks.
9: Best time of the morning.

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1: From the heart of New York City,
2: it's Today with Jenna
1: and Chanel.
0: We got it. Yeah, we're shining today.
1: With today's guest, author and advocate Emma Hemeen Willis.
0: Everything feels all right with Jenna and Chanel. We're shining today.
3: Kind of with some cheer.
4: Yeah. Hey, everybody. It is Wednesday. It's May the 27th. We're just walking into the middle of the week. You know what I'm saying?
3: Yeah, I don't know why I just did that.
4: Because we're walking in.
3: Okay, we're walking into the week.
4: Oh, I saw something last night on Instagram about you that was so beautiful and moving. And you had this really incredible conversation. I didn't know Anderson Cooper has this beautiful podcast on grief.
5: He does. He has a podcast that's called All There Is. And the thing I admire about Anderson Cooper is, and I've told him this, the work that he has done up until now before grief has been enough.
4: Yeah,
5: I mean, he's, you know, been in this site of war and, you know, all this.
4: He's an incredible
5: journalist. And so what I truly admire about him is that this has been such a huge part of his life, his own grief. And now he is in some ways paying it forward, if you will, by he's being so open and also asking a lot of us to share.
4: Yeah.
5: And so when he asked me to do it, I said yes.
4: Yes.
5: Yeah.
4: And y'all had a really powerful conversation. There was actually so many parts that moved me. And the part that I watched last night was about your beloved grandmother. And I loved that.
5: Yeah. And, you know, the truth of the matter, I say that all the time. The truth of the matter is, when Uche was sick, I remember being, you know, so down. I would take the train to hospice. I was trying to get the kids to school. I mean, it was just,
4: it
5: was very difficult. And I couldn't find a way to heal or just to feel better. It was just so heavy and it didn't feel sustainable.
4: Yeah.
5: And a friend of mine, a lot of you guys, if you're in New York, you know, Dave Price, he's a meteorologist at the New York affiliate or NBC affiliate here in New York. He sent me this podcast, All There Is, and it was Anderson Cooper and Steve Colbert.
4: Mm.
5: And that interview with the two of them, it wasn't even an interview, that conversation about grief changed my life.
4: Wow.
5: So much so that after he sent it to me, I sent it to other friends who are caretaking or who have lost family members. I mean, it just was
4: What did they talk about?
5: Well, Stephen Colbert has such a beautiful way of reconciling his grief. It's a part of you, and he made me realize that it will always be a part of us, but you don't have to be afraid of it. You can deal with it and wrestle with it, but also that you can have your humor and your joy. Like that whole concept of holding two things. I learned that from the conversation with Stephen Colbert and Anderson Cooper. And so because it was so helpful to me, I felt like then it's now my turn in so many ways. And you know, if I can just maybe help one person, I got a call. And I didn't listen to it until this weekend. I got a call from one of my best friends in life. She lost her grandmother and her mom lost her mom, obviously. And she called me and she said, hey, I want to tell you, I woke up at 3:00 this morning and my mom, who has never listened to a podcast a day in her life, was listening to the podcast. And she said, please tell Chanel that just really helped me.
4: Oh, that's so beautiful.
5: And so she cried about it and I cried about it. And I thought, okay, that is why.
4: You did it.
5: I share.
4: Yeah.
5: Yeah, it's not easy for me.
4: Well, should we look? No, it's not.
5: Yeah.
4: But if we can, let's look a clip of this conversation.
5: Okay. I was sitting on a beach in Jamaica and my girlfriend was like, it's okay to cry. I think it was the first time I had just like really let it go. And I just said, where are you? Like, where are you? Like, are you okay? And where are you? And all of a sudden, and we are in the middle of the ocean. It was like this rock and we took a picture of it. And here comes this like yellow butterfly. And we both went, and we were like, and then and she was like, is that you, Uche? And I said, oh my God, no, stop it. And she's like, no, just if it's you or if it's like anything that Chanel needs to know, like, just let her know that you're okay. Can you come back? I said, Mia, a butterfly is not coming back. And sure enough, and we're like, and I was like, oh my God.
4: Oh my gosh, how beautiful is that? And now you see them all the time.
5: Do you remember when we were in Jamaica?
4: Yes.
5: And I told you guys and I told the viewers, and I remember Jen and I, we were just talking, and then we heard the audience go, you know, and there it was.
4: And remember when we were also on that tram?
5: Oh my gosh.
4: And there were yellow butterflies?
5: I forgot about that.
4: Yeah.
5: Yeah, I see it as comfort. Listen, before all of this, you know me.
4: Yeah.
5: If you were to talk about signs or anything, I'd have been like, eh. But now I see it differently. I think whatever brings you comfort.
4: Well, and I think that's why this conversation and also the conversation you heard with Stephen Colbert was so powerful is it did bring you comfort.
5: It did.
4: It brought you hope. It brought you this, like, we're all going to grieve, you know, in different times of our lives. But this possibility, like, you're going to be okay.
5: You're going to be okay.
4: You're going to grieve and you're going to be okay.
5: So I hope if you're watching and you're part of this darn club that you see me and you know that we are going to be okay.
4: Yes. And listen to the full conversation because there was the part that I watched last night about your grandmother was so beautiful.
5: Thank you.
4: And a tribute to her.
5: Thank you. So shout out to Anderson Cooper. It's all there is. You can, wherever you get your podcast, you'll find the conversation.
4: Such a beautiful one.
5: I love it. Okay. Speaking of conversations, here's a topic that we believe in. Apparently dinner dates are back.
4: Yay. We're so happy. According to the Wall Street Journal,
5: a single, good old-fashioned dinner date.
4: Yeah, they're embracing a classic first dinner. They're ditching the low-commitment coffee or the drinks or whatever, and they say a dinner feels intentional.
5: I think it feels intentional. If somebody is saying, hey, do you want to go to dinner? That means you want to linger with me. You want to get to know me.
4: Yes.
5: You know, yesterday when we were talking to the college students after the show, we were talking about the fact that, you know, a lot of young people and college students aren't dating. And, you know, they mentioned that a lot of the college students, let's say you see somebody on campus that you like, before you'd have to go up to them, try to get to know them. Maybe you're a little curious about where they're from.
4: Yeah.
5: Now you just look at their Instagram and you decide before they even speak whether you're even interested in giving them time.
4: You know what else they both said that I think, like, if you have college students or high school students at home, I think is, like, the most important thing. People, what we talked about, people are dating on a record low. But what I thought was so interesting is they both said they want a date.
5: They wanted
4: to. They want people to come up and ask them out. They want a date. So I think if you have, like, you know, even with your kids, like, you can say people want to be asked out.
5: I know.
4: And particularly, I think you want to be asked out to a dinner.
5: Yes.
4: Like, there's something about it that's very, it's, like, sexy and it's committed.
5: Yeah,
4: and it's,
5: no, I agree. You know what I learned from you? Like, Jenna will say, you know, I talked to the kids about this, or I talked to Hal about this, or I talked to Mila and Pop. You know? So then I took that, right? So the other day I told the boys, I said, hey, sometimes if a girl is walking past you, it's okay to smile and make eye contact and contact and let her know that you see her. And they were like, you know. And I'm like, no, it doesn't mean that you have to have a crush on her.
4: Yeah.
5: But just let the girls in your class know that you see them.
4: Yes.
5: That you're looking out for them, that you're friends with them.
4: That, like, you're that, looking up.
5: Yeah. You know? And they were kind of like, and so my hope is that even though they're like, oh, whatever, Mom, I hope they hear me.
4: Yes.
5: So I think as parents, we have to kind of push them a little bit.
4: And it's also just say the things. It's like you never know what they're going to absorb.
5: Yeah.
4: But I also will say I'm into the dinner date for a million reasons.
5: Okay.
4: One, it may be awkward and that's okay.
5: Yeah.
4: Like, you know, you have to, like, order the salad when you really want the steak or the big spaghetti.
5: Yeah. Yeah.
4: Two, it's like you learn so much about somebody in that setting that you may not learn from a really quick casual drink, right?
5: Yeah.
4: You'd like how they treat people.
5: Yeah. I remember my first date with Uche. We were in college at Northwestern and so you know in the UK they use a fork differently? You know they hold it differently?
4: Yes. Yeah.
5: When they cut their steak or whatever.
4: Like they hold it down.
5: They
4: right?
5: hold it down.
4: Yeah.
5: And I had never seen that before. And so I remember him cutting the steak and I was like, why are you holding the fork like that? And he looked back at me like, and we're like doing a whole like, I'm like, why are you? And he's like, that's how, and I didn't know. So then he told me he grew up in Scotland for a while. And then they, you know, that's how you
4: learn about people. So maybe that's just give you a challenge.
5: Ooh.
4: If you're single, ask somebody out to dinner.
5: I think you should. And will you, like, let us know on social?
4: How it goes.
5: How it goes.
4: And maybe, well, for some of them, not for all of them, maybe I shouldn't say this.
5: Don't I know, we're, like, making up the same.
4: I'll buy your dinner, you know? Right? Like, maybe we do something on the show.
5: Can we, Ruth, is Talia here?
4: And by I mean NBC will buy your dinner.
5: Wait, I think we should pay for, is five too many? 5 dates.
4: We'll pay for
5: five dates. But you have to be honest. You have to be single. You have to be open. Like,
4: yeah, and you have to ask somebody that you really want to ask.
5: Yeah, don't you?
4: Don't waste your date.
5: Spend the company's money.
4: Well, I bet some places around here, like I see Le Rock out the side
5: there
4: of my eye.
5: There you go. Five dates.
4: Maybe they'll do it.
5: Yeah.
4: All right.
5: Okay, good luck. Let us know.
4: Okay.
5: I don't know how we're going to make that work, but we are committed to
4: do it on Instagram.
5: Yeah.
4: Okay. Tell us.
5: Love you.
4: All right. We have a great show for you. Author and advocate Emma Heming Willis is here to talk about a very important topic, women's brain health.
5: But first, our girl Ariana is going to dig into some hot topics that are all over your social media feeds right after this.
4: She's also wearing a red.
6: When I scraped my car in that parking garage, I was worried that it could be a long process to take care of it. Like a landscaper's first day trimming a hedge maze.
7: I have definitely already been here. Now, was it left, right, or right, left? Well, maybe I'll cut a path out and find my way back later.
6: But it wasn't like that. I filed a claim in under 2 minutes on the Geico app, and they handled it from there. It was taken care of almost as quickly as it happened.
8: It feels good to get help quick. 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
4: Today, digital executive editor Ariana Davis Santana is back for another edition of
5: The Feed.
4: All right.
12: Well, that was a good one, ladies.
4: We did it in unison.
12: Yes, I loved it.
4: Okay, well, first, we have not, you know, you filled us in a little bit, but the Summer House reunion was on last night. People have been waiting and waiting. Things were leaked, blah, blah, blah.
12: Yes.
4: What happened?
12: Reality TV Gold. This was the most anticipated reality TV reunion, I think, since Scandoval.
5: Wow.
12: So for the uninitiated, quick recap here. There's two couples here. There is Amanda Batula and Kyle Cook. They have been married since season 6. They've been dating since the first season of the show.
4: Wait, who was married?
12: So married is
4: the girl in the
12: Amanda
4: brown?
12: In the brown to the guy all the way on the right. Yes.
4: So they were married and they lived in a summer house with other people?
12: Yes, they've been in the
4: summer
12: house.
4: That's a scandal enough. Oh.
12: Yeah, that in itself. So we've watched them. They're the ones, like, core couple of the group. Okay. At the beginning of the season, the big shocker was they announced they were separating. So that in itself was, like, huge news. Then the other two, Sierra and Wes, they've had a complicated situationship. Sierra all the way on the left, then Wes isn't there in the middle with the white shirt. They were in a situationship. They're no longer dating. Amanda and Sierra, best friends, super close on the show. So imagine this season is airing and the rumor starts, like, going around that that Amanda and West are dating.
4: Well, are West and her ex-husband and the husband friends too?
12: So he's friends with the husband. Aww. And this is also her bestie's ex. So it was just, like, very messy. Bravo-holics like myself have been like, what's going on? So last night was the first time they all got together and the tensions were very, very high. We have a clip. Let's take a look.
13: There are a million other guys in New York City, but you chose the one that you know how much that me up. You chose the one guy.
14: You did it on purpose
13: because you're a snake, Amanda. You're a snake in the grass is what you are. You move silent, but you're deadly.
5: Wait, which one was the husband? Who was she sitting next to?
12: So Sierra is sitting next to the ex-husband of her friend.
4: Yeah, that's what we're saying.
12: Yeah, so now the two of them are together. And imagine after 10 years of this show, it's just wild.
4: I think especially when, like, marriage is included.
12: Yes.
4: Like, I mean, I know people have talked a lot about Sierra being, I mean, I don't know anything. Yeah. But I've heard that people understand
12: why. Like, rallying around
4: Sierra
12: her.
4: Yeah. Is upset. But also, what about the ex-husband who was married to her?
12: Yes, and there was a moment where he even defends his ex-wife to Sierra. He basically says, I think you're being a little bit harsh. And she turns to him and says, that's your wife. That's not my wife.
5: Ooh.
12: Yeah. So it was really good.
4: Are they still married?
12: They're still technically legally married. They're, like, going through the process and stuff.
4: And did the girl in the yellow dress and the guy sitting next to her say they're together?
12: They've confirmed they're together, but they really don't seem remorseful. That was, like, the big thing out of the reunion. They just were very kind of like, this isn't the first time this has happened to somebody.
4: Oh, okay.
12: Sorry.
4: All right. Sorry, guys.
5: Can I see why everybody's obsessed.
12: Yes.
5: Okay, there's this new hockey show, speaking of being obsessed. Everybody's loving it now.
12: Hockey's just having a moment, and Heated Rivalry kind of started it, but now Off Campus is a new Prime Video show. It's the latest kind of YA hit series based off of a series of books by Elle Kennedy. It's all about Hannah and Garrett, and their chemistry is off the chains. People are saying that this is like Gossip Girl meets Heated Rivalry. Everyone is loving it.
5: Look
12: but
5: at that smile.
12: I know.
4: And is it as fiery as Heated Rivalry?
12: Not quite, because it's like more YA, but it gets a little spicy. And when the cast was on with Craig a couple weeks ago, we posted a TikTok, 7 million views. People are loving this show. But J-Lo is one of the fans. So there is a scene actually on the show where one of the characters recreates that iconic dress from J-Lo. And then she posted a video with the actress last weekend. And they did like a fun kind of lip sync moment. Let's take a look, because I want you guys to see this.
14: I don't know her personally, but I'm pretty sure that's J-Lo.
12: Oh my God! Wait, this is me!
15: J-Lo!
12: No!
4: Well, it turns out somebody's dating.
12: But the funny thing, ladies, those jeans she's wearing are the same jeans she wore in her 2001 Ain't It Funny video. So that means J-Lo can still fit in the same jeans from 2001.
4: Gosh.
12: Just have to point that out.
5: 25 years
4: I know. And
5: ago,
4: by the way, her abs.
5: Oh, yes. They're like talking.
12: Low-rise jeans from 25 years
4: they
12: ago.
4: They aren't just talking. I mean, they're screaming.
5: They're like... uncomfortable just sitting there.
4: Wow, we're jealous.
5: That was great.
4: Thank you, Ariana.
5: I feel so hip now.
4: Yep, all right, coming up next, y'all, we are talking women's brain health.
5: Emma Hemming Willis and psychologist Nicole Birkin share important habits to give our brains a boost right up.
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0: Emma Hemming Willis is an author, an advocate, a mom, and a care partner for her husband, Bruce Willis, who suffers from a brain disorder called frontotemporal dementia.
1: Well, now Emma is turning the spotlight onto women's brain health by teaming up with Nicole Birkins, a licensed psychologist and board-certified nutrition specialist, and they're here today to share some very important information. Thank you guys for coming in today.
2: Thank you.
1: I was telling you guys, I think all of us are interested in our brain health, and the truth is, you know, you've been a partner to Bruce for so long and taking care of him. But when did you start to say, you know what, I think I also need to look at my own health and my own brain health in particular?
2: I mean, it's so important. I think that as women, we always put everyone else's needs above our own. But if we aren't caring for ourselves, how can we care for the people that we love? You know, I started experiencing my own brain fog. I went to my doctor who completely dismissed me, and I walked out of there thinking, you know what, this isn't right. And I sought after a brain health doctor who introduced me to this term, brain health. And with lifestyle change and a fistful of vitamins, I really actually started to feel better. And, you know, once I learned about brain health and that there's actionable things that we can do today to support our brain for tomorrow, I was all in.
0: It's so interesting because we talk a lot. I mean, we're in perimenopausal age. Yeah, and so it's really hard, you know, and to have doctors dismiss you. You're raising, like we are, children.
2: Totally.
0: You're busy.
2: Yes.
0: You know, and it's hard to decipher brain fog versus other things. What exactly were you feeling that you were like, okay, I need to go to a doctor about this?
2: I mean,
0: like,
2: it was,
0: give examples.
2: Like walking into a room being like, why am I in this room? Like not really feeling like myself, low energy, just in a haze, just not feeling right.
0: Yes. Okay.
1: Here's what I think is important. Can you tell us, if we do some of these small changes, how can we impact our destiny, if you will, Alzheimer's or even just, you know, being foggy or not remembering things? Can we do things now to prevent that from happening?
3: I love that you asked this because it's the most empowering part of this conversation. For so long, we've been told like, well, it's in your genetics. You just kind of wait for this to take its course. And we know that's not true. One in five women will develop Alzheimer's. We need so much more research around that, but we also know that up to 45% of our risk factor are called modifiable risks, things that we can actually take action on and do to help our brains feel and function well now and well into our future. So that's the empowering piece.
0: And you have five pillars of things that women can really think about. Will you go through some of them?
3: Yeah. So the first is nutrition, because our brains are heavily energy dependent and what we eat is literally what feeds our brains. We want to be eating good nutrient dense diets. Sleep, which is a huge one. I know you've had your own journey with the sleep piece.
2: Yes, absolutely. I make that a priority.
0: Mm-hmm. Yeah. Huge. And did you always?
2: No, I didn't.
0: Yeah.
2: But what I realized is that when we sleep at night, that is when we are throwing the trash out. And I think what's important is that when we sleep, we feel so much better and energized in the morning to be able to, you know, get through these other pillars of health, like movement and making sure that we're eating
0: and
2: properly.
0: And you eat better if you sleep well.
2: Totally. Yeah. So I'm always striving to make sure that I'm getting adequate sleep. Yes. That really sets me up for success.
0: Okay. Mm.
1: When we talk about mindfulness, connection, I feel like these are all things that we know. We know we're supposed to eat healthy.
3: Right.
1: But are there specific things that you've noticed that can lead to a breakthrough? Are there certain kinds of food? Or should we meditate in the morning?
0: And
1: we,
0: certain types of movement.
1: Yeah. Yes. Can we zoom in a little bit?
3: Yeah. So here's the thing. I tell people when they say, what kind, and I use movement, not exercise, because people don't want to hear about exercising more. Do the things that you're actually going to do and incorporate in your life. You don't need to have some kind of perfect brain health diet. You want to be focused on eating more fruits and vegetables and all the things we know we're supposed to eat, drinking water. For movement, we want to just be getting up and active, but whatever that's going to look like in your life. So if you have kids, that might mean going on a bike ride, taking a walk, you know, when they
0: like
3: get home from school. That's exactly right. If you're at a different phase of life, it might mean having a workout routine at the gym. But you want to focus on what is real. What's realistic for what you're going to include in your life? And then sleep is just a big,
0: that's a big
3: non-negotiable.
0: Are you an 8-hour girl?
2: In my dreams. Yeah, I strive for eight. I am probably around six or seven, but I feel energized. I feel refreshed from that. What I was going to say about the movement piece is that if you walk 3,500 steps a day, which is very doable.
0: Yes.
2: There are studies that show that that could reduce your risk of dementia by 25%.
0: Oh my gosh.
3: And then when you incorporate that walking 3,500 steps with a friend, with a family member, with a neighbor, well, you get that social connection piece, right, which also reduces our risk of these things even further.
0: And you say that habit stacking to try to like walk with friends to do both or walk and meditate or whatever.
3: That's right.
0: So you guys have teamed up, which I love this. Yeah. How did you find each other?
2: So through a friend.
0: Yeah.
2: Yeah, I was, you know, so I launched this brand called Make Time Wellness, and I had this lived experience, and, you know, I met up with Dr. Nicole, who, you know, has that scientific doctor background, and we've come together to be able to educate women about their brains and that there are things that we can do today.
1: Well, how long did it take for you to notice the difference? There's so many people who are watching right now who kind of feel foggy and who can relate to what you were talking about.
2: Yeah, I mean, listen, it took me a couple of months of being consistent, and now it's just, it's a habit, right? Like, it's a part of my everyday. Am I hitting five pillars, you know, out of the park every single day? No, but I always, you know, want to check and make sure, like, what did I do for my brain today? Because when I care for my brain, I know the rest of my body also benefits.
0: It's really, really important information. Yeah. Thank you all so much.
3: Thank you.
2: Thank you.
0: Coming up next, you guys, we head to an Arizona middle school to surprise one of our favorite teachers and yours, TikTok's Mr. Lindsay.
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0: It is Teacher Appreciation Month, and we wanted to honor an educator who is beloved by his students, seventh grade math teacher, Mr. Lindsay.
1: Y'all have probably seen him on the show and on TikTok decoding what the kids are saying. So recently, we sent our cameras to Mr. Lindsay's middle school in Payson, Arizona, and we had a little surprise for him. Check it out.
2: Mr. Lindsay, back to define yet another thing your kids are saying.
3: Mogging is basically appearing more physically attractive than somebody else.
4: 6'7" is just a reference to a meme.
1: Mr. Lindsay is a seventh grade math teacher.
5: All right, come on in. Bell works on the board.
1: He's also the resident expert decoding what your kids are saying.
6: So what does the word skibbity mean?
7: Absolutely nothing yet.
8: Riz, glaze. Pick me, girl. And I'm like, what does that even mean? I am also learning from Mr. Lindsay.
1: And when we want to know the latest Gen Alpha slang words, we recruit Mr. Lindsay.
5: Put the fries in the bag. It basically means move along. Let's get this thing over with.
1: Today, he has more than 2 million social media followers.
9: I'm fortunate enough that the thing that made me go viral is something that I care about so deeply, which is students being able to connect with the adults in their lives and adults being able to do the same for them.
1: But what do his students think of their Insta-famous teacher?
10: I think his TikToks are cringe, but they're really funny at the same time. Sometimes he's a little off, but he's pretty good at explaining the definition of the word.
11: When you see him online, like, you think he's really famous, and then when you see him in person, he's just, like, really goofy.
1: For the former youth pastor, working with kids is his calling.
9: I love working with kids. I experienced so many good things in my life, especially as a middle schooler, from adults in my life who cared, and then try to guide me through those difficult times in life. There's something in them that has innate value to me. And if I can somehow be a part of helping them take steps towards a better life, then I feel like I've fulfilled the mission of my life.
5: And you're just gonna keep the exponent. Does that make sense?
10: Yeah.
5: Okay.
10: I feel really lucky to have Mr. Lindsay as a teacher because he makes it fun for everyone.
9: We have fun in my classroom, but I have high standards for what I expect of

0: one of the kindest, most bubbly, smiley, fun people that anybody would have the pleasure to meet. She sees my passion and my desire for helping people, and she's like, okay, let's do it.
1: Today, I am quizzing my non-teacher wife on current middle school lingo. Blaze?
2: Like, farming.
3: Mr. Lindsay, I think I got the luck of the draw with you.
4: As parents, we are lucky to have you. Our kids should know that they are lucky to have you, and we just appreciate everything you bring to us.
5: You're just a vibe.
6: Go, Noah! All right, ready. Here it is. Here it is. Here it is. Ready, hit it.
0: I cannot think of a better use of my time and employment than spending every day with 150 middle schoolers teaching them math and helping them become better people.
7: And to return that love, the students and faculty at Mr. Lindsay's Arizona Middle School had a big surprise in store. They gathered in the gymnasium all to honor and thank their favorite math teacher.
8: Mr. Lindsay!
6: 5 steps in, I was like, oh, it's for me. It is awesome. Let's go. And so I was screaming, yelling, high fives.
9: He loves what he does, and the social media stuff is cool, but him being a teacher is the best part.
7: And on Mr. Lindsay's behalf, Scholastic donated magazine subscriptions and $10,000 worth of books to the Rim Country Middle School Library.
6: This is amazing. These kids in general deserve so much. And then seeing them so excited for me makes me believe that I am making an impact, that I am having an effect on the school as a whole, the kids in my class, the families involved. This is amazing.
10: Don't you love it when teachers, like when real heroes are treated like rock stars?
11: Like rock stars.
10: We love Mr. Lindsay.
11: Oh my gosh, do you remember when you would find out there was an assembly?
10: Yes.
11: You got to go to the gym.
10: Yes.
11: Like, woo!
10: Yes, and you were celebrating somebody like yes. him.
11: That was awesome. That
10: super,
11: was great.
10: Super sweet.
11: Okay, up next, from a rustic wedding to black tie only, we've got some looks that'll guarantee you're the best dressed guest.
12: Some people say that TalkSport is possessed by the Premier League, but that's just not cricket. 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TalkSport's the brashiest, boldest, best soccer and sports opinion anywhere in the known universe. 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
10: Wedding season is in full swing, and if you've gotten an invite but you have no idea what to wear, we have some looks to guarantee you'll be the best dressed guest.
11: Style expert Jasmine Snow is here with something for every wedding occasion, from black tie to beachside. I had a little preview. I think you nailed this one.
10: Oh, good.
17: Hi.
10: So it's wedding season.
17: It's wedding season.
10: Are there any hard and fast rules?
17: There's not hard and fast rules. I mean, formal for sure, but I just think people get really stressed out when it comes to weddings of what do I wear? And when there's a dress code, people get really nervous.
10: Yeah.
17: Especially if people are getting a little creative on the invitations with the dress code.
10: Yes.
17: And it doesn't have to be that scary.
10: Okay.
17: I think that it'll be okay.
10: So let's start with the first, which is rustic weddings.
11: Okay.
10: This is a trend this year. What do you wear if you're going outdoors?
17: Ooh. Rustic weddings are becoming more and more popular, whether it's a garden wedding or in a barn.

0: You want to really lean into that theme, right? So light textures, light prints. We love a floral. This is from Express. Obsessed with this because it has pockets, which I absolutely love that part of it. But really just leaning into those light textures. And the same thing for the guys. We want to do a lighter colored suit. This is from the Black Tux, so you can rent this. It's actually really nice because if you don't have that in your closet, you can rent it. You can rent just the suit or all of the accessories head to toe. And then you want to go with a little bit of a shorter length. It doesn't have to be super long. You can go with a knee length. Yeah. And you're going to want to keep it a little bit casual for the setting, but still polished and elevated for the occasion.
1: I mean, you guys are ready.
2: Yeah.
1: We love it.
2: I hope you have a wedding coming up.
1: I know. I love that. Thank you, guys. Okay, next we have black tie.
0: Are there
1: rules for black tie?
0: So this is the one I feel like that always scares everyone. This is the most formal. Ooh. But for girls, this is going to be the standard, a long floor length gown. Or for guys, you want to do a black suit, a black tux, that's the standard.
1: Beautiful.
0: But just because it's black tie doesn't mean it has to be a black dress. So for summer, we're really leaning into bright, bold colors. I love this citrus color, especially with the pop of green in the bag, but then keeping the accessories still polished. So we have a belt, we have a black shoe. It all feels really elevated and perfect for the occasion.
2: I love how you said you don't have to wear black. We do kind of lean into that black tie. And she's walking around that wedding and everybody's like, oh my gosh, I love your dress.
0: Yeah, she's the one that's getting all of the compliments at the wedding.
2: Okay.
1: Lola,
2: look great.
1: You look beautiful. Okay, cocktail attire is a very standard one.
0: Cocktail is standard because it's the safest, right? It's still dressed up, but it's not as formal.
2: You own this, Jenna? This looks like
0: something. It's so good, right?
2: Isn't this good? This is from ASOS.
0: This is so fun because we're leaning into the trend of fringe this year, and cocktail gives you that opportunity to lean into fun trends, but it's still elevated. You can play around with the length, so it doesn't have to be long. You can still have a short dress or a knee-length dress. You have a little bit more freedom with cocktail and then have a lot of fun with the accessories. So we went really sparkly with these with all of the silver.
2: Oh, I love the bracelet.
0: The bracelet's
2: in that bag. Yeah.
0: And the bag is amazing. And also just kind of leaning into sort of that like suit jacket for the dress, but it's a dress, which is, makes it even more fun.
1: Yeah, I love that. You look so beautiful.
2: It's one of my favorites of all time.
1: Yes.
0: So good. Of all time.
1: Thank you, Allie.
2: Thank you.
1: Okay, beach. Take us to the beach.
0: Beach. Okay, so a destination or a beach wedding,
2: girl.
0: You want to have a lot of fun. So lean into elevated vacation style. So think about what you would wear for vacation, but now you're thinking like light silhouettes, breezy fabrics, but still elevated. You can go with a longer length. And then, of course, shoes that you can walk in the sand.
1: Yeah, wedges.
0: So a wedge. This year, it's all about a minimal wedge, something that's a little bit more sleek, not super chunky. So we did this gold. And then we love this bag.
2: Cool.
0: It's
2: Wait,
0: so
2: show
0: fun.
2: This bag. It's a little fish.
0: So kind of leaning into that whole vacation beach vibes. It's a conversation starter at the cocktail hour. And then sunglasses, you know, because they're going to be outside.
1: Yeah. You look so great.
2: These are great.
1: Yeah.
0: They're so cute, right?
1: Yeah, y'all want to come out? Come on out, wedding guests.
2: All of our chic ladies. Great. Yeah, these are all keepers.
1: Yes.
2: Thank you guys so much.
1: Thank y'all.
2: Thank you.
1: Okay, up next, from Tokyo style pizza to New York dot cakes, we'll taste the best Buzzy Bites taking over social media right after this.
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0: It is time to try out some viral dishes that are taking over social media in our series,
1: Buzzy Bites. So here at Dish is today's coordinating culinary producer, Katie Stilo. Hi.
2: Good morning.
3: Hi. Today we have some of the hottest items that you can get right now in New York City, but I think everyone from around the country will be inspired by this. We're going to start with, I think, the buzziest bite of the table, if I do say so myself, dot cakes.
0: Well, and people are making their own recipe, right?
3: Yes. So these today came from Butterfield Market, courtesy of Dot Cakes Bakery in Roslyn, Long Island, which was started by a mother-daughter duo.
1: And thank you to them, because it sounds like these are really hard to get.
0: I mean, I'm going to take one home and sell it on eBay.
3: Literally, we only got six. Mind you, they get a delivery of about 625, and they sell out within the hour.
1: What?
3: Yes. But if you want to make it at home yourself, it's very much as simple as
0: making it. And people are.
3: People are making them. Yeah, for sure. It's so approachable. It's box cake mix.
1: Okay. And box cake.
3: Yeah. You just cut it out using a ring mold. Honestly, if you don't have a ring mold, you can use the underside of a cup.
0: Okay.
3: Look at Chanel, the pro with the piping bag.
1: Yeah, look at me.
0: Cute. And then you just put... Oops.
1: And then
0: you do one after another?
3: Yeah, you just layer. I hope so that we can show how to get like the dot effect here. That's a lot.
1: Honestly, don't this do is very, as my kids say, satisfying.
3: And then you do a little on top. And then
0: this on... This.
3: Well, actually, no. What you can do, honestly, it's very fun. Take it
0: I love this.
3: Invert the whole cup upside down, Jenna, and just dip it in the...
0: Okay, should we try it?
3: Yeah,
1: go for it. Kill it.
0: You don't want it to come out.
3: No, you don't want to leave it flat. Watch like that.
1: That actually looks really cool.
0: I don't know why I did it so intentionally.
1: I know.
0: That was aggressive. Wait, we've been really looking forward to this.
3: So this comes to us to New York from Tokyo, actually. It's Pizza Studio Tamaki. It's one of the hottest new spots in town right now.
1: Oh, my God.
0: Is it good?
3: I haven't even tried it yet.
1: Talk to us about the dough and all the things.
3: Yeah, so the chef, Tamaki, he is like top 10 pizzaiole in the country as of 2025. And this dough is a proprietary blend of three different types of flours. It's a 30-hour ferment, which makes the dough super light and airy. He says it gives it like a mochi-like crust. And then the kicker is the oven. They do cedar shavings in there to give it like that smoky effect. And what you're trying is his namesake, so the tamaki with smoked mozzarella, and then you burst the cherry tomatoes as you eat it.
1: Oh, my God.
3: Is it good?
0: So
1: I see why this is a buzzy
0: bite. Good.
1: When Jenny, when you try it and you like it, you go...
3: Yeah.
1: You're like, yeah.
0: It tastes buttery or
1: this
0: something.
1: This is amazing.
3: Oh, my God. I can't. I have to talk and do this segment. Afterwards, I'm
1: going to try this. It's probably hard to get in this restaurant.
3: It's hard to get a reservation, yeah, but you can wait in line and put your name in the queue. But if you can get in, this
0: So there's one in Tokyo?
3: There's one in Tokyo and now in New York. It just opened up last month, and it's just, like, been going bonkers. As you can see, they're not huge pizzas, so great to share. Bunch of different flavors here. Amazing. Olive and anchovy. We have like four or five cheese.
0: That four or five cheese is calling my name.
1: Oh my gosh, amazing.
3: Yeah, just rename it the Jenna Bushager.
1: Oh my God.
3: And last but not least, we're going to finish on a sweet treat here. We have Slick, which is a Copenhagen inspired candy shop down in the East Village, and they also have soft serve. But what's so fun is that, like, you know, this buzzy trend that's been going on for quite some time now is these fun Swedish candies, kind of like biting on the nostalgia trend that I think everybody is leaning into in all the ways, right? Like in food and in fashion.
0: Mm-hmm.
3: So they have tons of fun flavors.
0: Look at that. Don't you remember this kind?
1: That's really cute. Oh my gosh.
0: Oh
1: yeah.
3: Like they have a little cow, and there's like, I was eating one backstage, the watermelon one. I was obsessed with it. It's so good. And then just fun little soft serve. So it's a good like way to round it out.
1: But it's just a boost for your day. Treat.
3: Totally.
1: I love it.
0: All of these.
1: I love it.
3: Yeah.
1: It's delicious. All right. We'll be right back after this. I want more of that.
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0: Okay, earlier in the show, we offered that if you wanted to go on a first date courtesy of us, we would make it happen. 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
1: I think this is going to be so much fun. 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
0: Plus, RuPaul and the cast of Stop That Train.
1: I love that. Have a great day, everybody.
0: Bye, guys.
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4: 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We get excited. We feed off that energy.
2: They're the reason we get up in the morning. It's the excitement of being part of something that's bigger than you. Good morning. Welcome to Today. 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

0: It's 8 o'clock on Today. Coming up, stunning victory. Another one of President Trump's picks securing a major win in the closely watched Republican Senate primary runoff in Texas.
1: We just sent a Texas-sized message to Washington.
0: Yeah! We're live with the very latest. Then, facing the judge this morning, the last of the defendants involved in Matthew Perry's death set to be sentenced. The latest on the hearing for the actor's personal assistant and the final act of closure for his family. Then, Gwyneth Paltrow live.
2: Let's get the show on the road.
0: The legendary actress dishing on her brand new Goop Kitchen and the many other projects she's cooking up. All that plus Bad Bunny's new gig. Dutton Ranch dominates.
3: Welcome to Texas, honey.
0: And off campus's A-plus debut.
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0: It's all ahead in Pop Start today, Wednesday, May 27th, 2026. It's gonna be a
5: good day. Girls trip from McFarland, Wisconsin.
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0: We are back, 8:14, with the multi-talented Gwyneth Paltrow. She's an Oscar winner. She's also the founder and CEO of the lifestyle brand Goop. A few years ago, she added a health-focused takeout business called Goop Kitchen. It has 14 locations in California. And now we are pleased to announce right here the very first Goop Kitchen opening here in New York. Good morning, Gwyneth.
13: Good morning, Savannah.
0: I have been hearing about Goop Kitchen on the West Coast for so long, and I always wondered, are you ever going to bring it to New York? And here you are.
13: And here we are.
0: So tell me about it. For people that aren't familiar with it, yeah. It's not fast food.
13: No.
0: But it's fast. And yes. It's takeout. You order takeout. It's not a restaurant. It's takeout.
13: Right. So it's engineered for takeout and pickup and delivery only. And when I say engineered, like, we engineered the packaging for that. And every time we tasted something, we put it in the back of a car for 45 minutes to make sure that it arrived still tasting great. And, you know, I always say that food is the quickest way to feel better and to look better. And of course, now every doctor in America will tell you that. And so we developed this really, really delicious, very healthy suite of items that are gluten-free and peanut-free, allergen-free. You can make them vegan. You can make them dairy-free. And I'm just really proud of it because it tastes so good and we're delivering, you know, health and wellness.
0: You know, I was 0% surprised to find out how involved you are with this. You just told us that you guys, your team, like, drives around with it, so you know it still tastes good if you have to be in traffic for 45 minutes.
13: Exactly.
0: I also heard that your team, I don't know about you, but your team tested 200 different types of pepperoni. Is that true?
13: It is true.
0: Who knew that there were 200 types of pepperoni?
13: That's what I said.
0: Yeah.
13: I couldn't believe it. But you would be surprised. You know, there are certain pepperonis have a lot of junk in it that, like, moms would not be happy feeding their kids. And our pizza has the cleanest, best pepperoni that you can get.
0: So what's the next? Like, now you're coming to New York and maybe you'll expand in New York. I mean, yeah, it's like, do you see this as a national play at some point?
13: I would love it to be. I think, you know, the food is so good. And what makes me so happy always is, you know, when you see sort of like Goop skeptical, like, men,
0: yeah,
13: you know, like, what, like, oh, what is this?
0: Yeah.
13: And then they love it and order it. I think it has very, very broad appeal because it's just so delicious.
0: You get the guys in for the delicious food and then you turn to their skincare, right?
13: Yes, exactly.
0: They need a little zhuzh, a little something. So it's been a few years since I interviewed you, but I remember asking you about acting and you didn't say, I'm not going to act anymore, but it was like on the back burner.
13: Yeah.
0: Now it is back on the front burner.
13: A little bit.
0: Yeah. So you were in Marty Supreme, Oscar nominated role. Mm-hmm. What drew you back in?
13: You know, it was very good timing for me. I put acting on the back burner largely because I was a single mom and I was raising, you know, two kids. And a lot of times doing a film can take you away from home for months, weeks and months at a time. And the, you know, hours are not like that friendly for taking someone to school or picking them up.
3: Yeah.
13: So I kind of put it on the back burner and I was focusing on my business. And then everybody abandoned me and went to college.
3: I know you're an empty nester now.
13: Yep, as they're supposed to do.
3: Yeah.
13: But then this, it was just beautiful timing. This opportunity came up and Josh Safdie is the most incredible filmmaker. Mm. And so I jumped back in with 2 feet and I had the best time.
3: What is it like being an empty nester? I mean, Apple's graduated.
13: She just graduated 2 weeks ago.
3: Okay.
13: My stepdaughter graduated last weekend.
3: I mean, they're all leaving.
13: They're kind of off to the races. You know, it's really hard.
3: Yeah.
13: I really struggled when they all went, and then I thought, okay, I'm good. And then in September again, I like kind of fell off a cliff for the second time. But now I feel like, you know, it's what you want to happen. It's what you hope will happen, that they go off to their next phase of life and find their people. And but it's hard as a mother. It's like you have to reorient around what's, you know, because you're so focused on the kids and their schedules and their emotional health.
3: It's like the final act of selflessness for a mom to be like, okay, you can go and I'm not going to hold on to you too hard.
13: Exactly.
3: But Apple's just got a big role, an acting role.
13: I'm really proud of her.
3: I know you are.
13: Really thrilling.
3: Jude Law is in it.
13: Jude Law's in it. And Owen Wilson.
3: I mean, it's incredible, which of course you were in with Jude Law and The Talented Mr. Ripley way back when.
13: That's right.
3: I had to show the pit.
13: At that. Yeah.
3: I know. And Moses is doing music.
13: He is. He's signed to Interscope Records.
3: Oh my gosh.
13: An amazing band. They're called People I've Met. And, he's such a nice boy.
3: What do you, like, if any, advice do you give them and do they take it? About being in, like, a high-profile line of work, like both of those things are.
13: That it's hard, it's a difficult road, but it's worth pursuing if that's, you know, their absolute truth. And not to read anything about themselves.
3: Oh, God. Word up on that one. By the way, I talked about our last interview. You know, we did get our ears pierced last
13: time. That was so fun.
3: I know. So what should we do for an encore?
13: I don't know. You got a tattoo with Drew.
3: I did get a tattoo with Drew, but we could, I don't know, matching tattoos? We can workshop it. There we are. We just missed it. We'll come up with something.
13: Okay, good.
3: But you're going to come back and cook for us.
13: Yes, I am.
3: This is a Goop Kitchen recipe that we're making.
13: This is Goop Kitchen turkey meatballs we're going to make.
3: All right, good. Gwyneth, thank you so much.
13: Thanks for having me.
3: It's always fun to see you. Right now, we will send it to Al in Orlando. Get a check of the weather.
14: I love watching this. Just two pals hanging out. It's fantastic. All right. Thanks, guys. Let's show you what we've got going on as far as your weather for today. We are looking at some severe storms making their way through the mid-Atlantic states today. Heavy rain down through the Gulf. Some rainfall rates 2 to 3 inches per hour. Few record highs up through across the northern and western plains. Look for some rain and snow making its way into the interior southwest. That's what's going on around the country.
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14: right, without further ado, fresh from the oven, Chef Jens Dahlman, the VP of Culinary Operations here. So this is the Carson Daly cheesy potato pizza. It's a thick dough, right?
19: It's like a Roman style.
14: Now, take a look at that. And it's got cheese and a little fontina cheese and garlic sauce. And it's got little slices of potato. Carson, what was the genesis of this recipe?
21: Chef, great job with that. Appreciate you bringing out. Yeah, we do so many pizzas during football season.
22: Yes.
21: On Sunday, we have like a little test kitchen going. And we did like a deconstructed baked potato kind of vibe. And it just came out. Everybody loved it. So we invite you. I'm super psyched that it's at the Today Cafe in Orlando. If you're there,
14: there you go.
21: Go have a slice. It's a light little slice for your walk around the park.
22: The car.
14: That's right. And it's available June 9th here at the Today Cafe. Here, just take a big hunk right there. Here, you guys share. Just tear it apart. Rip it apart. Just go in there.
22: Like
14: get in there. Get it. All right, guys. It's fantastic. And it's got plenty of gluten in case you're missing.
22: Yes,
21: yeah,
22: right.
21: Yeah, the Roman style especially.
22: I love it. It looks delicious.
21: Well,
22: really
21: thank you guys very much. We're very excited.
14: Good. It's really good, Carson.
21: A little pop star pizza for
14: all
21: you
14: right.
21: there.
14: We'll see you
21: That's in the Today Show cookbook, too, by the way.
22: Oh, nice.
23: Oh, good.
21: Debbie will kill me if I don't plug that.
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3: We're back, 8:37, with an important story as we mark Women's Health Month. 1 in 5 women will develop Alzheimer's in their lifetime, and yet experts say for many women, brain health is simply not a part of the conversation or a priority. So we're joined this morning by Emma Hemming Willis. She's the co-creator and chief impact officer of Make Time Wellness. She's also caregiver to her husband, the actor Bruce Willis, and also with us, Nicole Birkins, the brand's scientific advisor. And we've got everything women really need to know to start to take care of their brains and make this a priority. Emma, Dr. Birkins, nice to have you here. Thank you so much for being here.
30: Thank you for having
3: us. Thank you. I want to talk about this because it's such an important and I really think undercovered topic, but we always want to check in on Bruce, the kids, how you're doing, how's it going?
30: We're doing well. My husband is, he's supported and loved and we're doing the best we can under the circumstances.
3: Yeah, we'll talk about being a caregiver because that's a role that many, many women play and is directly impacted in this conversation about brain health.
30: Yeah.
3: So you founded a company called Make Time Wellness. Tell me about this journey. When did you, for you, figure out that brain health is something that you needed to be focused on and that was the message you wanted to share?
30: Yeah, so a few years ago, I was experiencing a crazy amount of brain fog. I went to my doctor. I was telling him my symptoms, and he basically dismissed me, saying, you know what, you're stressed, you're not sleeping enough, you have mommy brain, don't worry, you're going to be just fine. And I remember leaving and thinking, like, that wasn't the answer that I wanted. I sought after a brain health specialist who introduced me to this term brain health and changing my lifestyle to support, you know, my brain. And through that lifestyle change, and a fistful of vitamins, the fog started to lift. I started to feel much better. But I was like, this isn't sustainable, the amount of vitamins that I'm taking multiple times a day. And I said to my co-founder, I wish I could put all of these supplements into something easy, like a drink powder or a gummy. And that's what we did. And that's how Make Time Wellness was born.
3: So this isn't a matter of like, oh, and then I was diagnosed with XYZ. It's about, and then I started prioritizing my brain health, and this is how we did it. Obviously, your company has these supplements, but Nicole, you talk about the five pillars of brain health. What are they, and how can we, you know, make changes that are very practical and doable today for people who are watching?
1: Yeah, and I think the practical, doable piece is so critical, especially for women in middle age and beyond who have so much going on. And there's so many things that we can do to support our brain health now and for the future. So we at Make Time Wellness really talk about those five pillars of nutrition, movement, sleep, which is a huge one, connection with other people.
3: Wait, I like how you call it movement, not exercise. Now look how we put exercise, and when I see exercise, I get depressed and feel bad about myself.
1: I talk about movement. That's right, because we just want people moving their bodies. It's so essential. And if we think, especially as busy women, I need this whole gym routine, I got to carve out all this time, we don't do it. And it can be as simple as getting up and walking around during the day, you know, doing some movement between meetings or with the kids when they get home from school. Moving our body is so impactful for our brain.
3: You talk a lot about like stacking. So for example, socializing and doing IRL in real life with a friend, and say walking. So maybe walking with a friend, is that kind of the concept?
30: And that's what we say, like grab a friend, go for a walk, talk about your problems. You know, being with someone, being in community, connection is really so beneficial for our brain health. We think we're connecting by being on social media. We're in such a disconnected world. It's so important for, you know, one-on-one.
3: You were talking, Nicole, to our producer about the challenging your brain for, you know, looking for those opportunities. We've gotten so, I mean, technology is great, but we've gotten kind of lazy. Like I put the GPS in to go home. Why? My brain knows how to go. What are some examples of ways that we can challenge ourselves and keep flexing those brain muscles?
1: Well, we want to keep doing that because we want to keep those parts of our brain sharp. And what we're seeing in the research is the more we default to tech, the less sharp we get in those parts of our brain. So things like, if you know where you're going, don't use the GPS, rely on your brain. Also, a tip that I use, you know, when you have to get verification codes and all those things that they send, and it makes it easy for us now. It's like copy and paste. Take a moment, take it in, memorize it, hold it in your brain, and then put it in yourself without defaulting to
3: You know, free advertisement for Mahjong. I have to say, because that, you know, it's these kinds of games, whatever you're into, bridge or rummy or whatever it is, like you play a game, you have a friend, that's stacking, right?
1: Absolutely.
30: And learning something new.
1: That's
30: really important for your brain too.
3: A lot of people say actually like exercising with a little bit of choreography is a great thing because you're combining the physical with the mental.
1: Absolutely. Dancing's great if you like that. With even with your kids in the kitchen or living room.
3: Do some of those TikTok videos. The tweens love that, don't they? When you just try to do their dances.
1: Totally embarrass ourselves.
3: I know. You have two kids now. I mean, two tweens.
30: I have tweens. Thankfully, they're not on TikTok. They're not into social media. They roll their eyes at me because I am. They're like, oh, but you know.
3: That's what it is. I mean, it is like kids do keep us young, but we talked about caregiving. You just did a wonderful night with the Elizabeth Dole Foundation caregivers. And that's another thing that I think that when you are caregiving in whatever capacity it may be, we don't necessarily prioritize this.
30: Yeah. And what I've learned is that it's so important to care for ourselves. And if we're not caring for ourselves, how can we care for the people that we love in our lives? So it's really important to prioritize our health, to prioritize our brain health. You know, one in five women will get Alzheimer's in versus one in 10 men. So, you know, at Make Time Wellness, we're really having an empowering conversation that there are actually actionable things that we can do today to support our brain tomorrow.
3: All right. It's a good conversation. We're just getting started. I'll teach you Mahjong.
30: Okay, good.
3: Okay, Emma, Nicole, thank you so much.
30: Thank you.
3: And they'll be back a little bit later with Jenna and Chanel. Jenna's
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3: Hey, good
8: Let's
3: to be here.
8: Let's start with summer skincare.
3: Yeah, summer skincare. So when you're getting ready for the summer, you want your skin to be soft, smooth, yeah, and exfoliated. And this is an awesome Japanese towel from a brand called Goshi that I'm obsessed with. Okay. We use this at home, too. It's kind of a little bit better than a loofah or a brush or using a bar of soap. This is made with a mesh that's really soft, but still going to gently exfoliate your skin. Prep it a little bit better than a brush and a loofah and get it ready for summer. And I love that it's really extra large.
8: Yes.
3: So you can get your back too, which is always the hardest part sometimes.
8: And once you've exfoliated, then it's time to moisturize.
3: This is another Japanese beauty find. This is from Curel, which you can actually get at a drugstore here.
8: You use this?
3: I actually use this. I carry the mini version in my bag at all times. And it's great because it's a really fine mist. I'm going to spray it here. Okay. Get you guys all nice and moisturized over here behind the cameras. And it's a really fine mist, and this is great because it's made with ceramides, which dermatologists say are great for your skin barrier, and ceramides are what help your skin retain moisture. So you're not just hydrating it, you're helping it stay moisturized.
8: Feels like everyone's talking about ceramides right now.
3: Yeah.
8: All right, so we've got our skin moisturized.
3: Yes.
8: Now we've got to protect it.
3: You've got to protect it. And we all have to wear sunscreen when we're out all summer long. But do you ever know when you need to reapply your sunscreen?
8: No.
3: Most people don't
8: especially
3: even know.
8: Especially with kids.
3: Especially with kids. So I texted our friend, Dr. Dendi Engelman. She's a board-certified dermatologist.
8: Dendi.
3: You know her. And she said you need to apply every 2 hours or after excessive swimming or sweating.
8: Okay.
3: So keep that in mind. And this is going to help you with it. This is from Spot My UV. These are UV detection stickers. And we love these at Shop Today because they're purple. Purple means you're not protected. So you're going to put one on your skin. We have some photos and some B-roll of how
8: genius.
3: It works. So you put it on your skin, you apply your sunscreen, and they're going to turn clear when you're protected, but then go back to purple when you need to reapply.
8: And you can use them on kids.
3: We could use it on kids, on anybody. It's a great hack for the summer.
8: This is a great way to keep your valuables safe on
3: the
8: ground.
3: So this is a travel jewelry case. It was actually invented by a mom, and she was on Shark Tank when she lost her wedding ring at the gym. And so she wanted to create a portable jewelry case that everybody can use, and you could fit actually a lot in here. You could fit some rings, some delicate necklaces, a little bit of earrings.
8: Oh, that's
3: and
8: a great
3: what's genius
8: idea too.
3: Is it's so small, but then it comes with the little clasp, right? So you could attach it to your bag. You could attach it to your gym bag, your travel bag, your purse. Great for the beach, travel, on the go, all the things.
8: Lots of folks using water bottles this time of year, especially.
3: Yes.
8: How do you keep them clean?
3: Exactly. Keeping them clean is probably the hardest part. In my house, we use sippy cups, tumblers, all the things. And this is a six-pack
0: of bottle brush cleaners. My favorite brush is the detailer because you can really get inside those like crevices, the silicone in here that gets really gross and grimy. Think about your smoothies, your electrolytes, all the things you use your bottles for. And then if you want to upgrade it, you know, when they get kind of smelly, the Bottle Bright tabs. This is genius. You put it in water, 15 to 20 minutes. Yeah. It's going to fizz up. I think we have some video of how it works. And that's going to get rid of the odor. You could use it on everything.
9: This is your must-pack find of the season.
0: I love this thing. We take it to the shore all the time. This is a packable beach blanket that's made to resist
9: one of those.
0: Sand and water. And so it's genius because you can fit the whole family on here. It's 9 by 10 feet. It's so lightweight. And it's somehow you just shake off the sand. It's so easy. And then you pack it right back up. So it comes with the stakes. You could use it at the beach, at the playground, at the park, all the things.
9: Oh, that's cheaper than the one we have.
0: Yeah, this one's great.
9: Last but certainly not least, I love it when you feature a book.
0: I love
9: a great
0: book.
9: And for the summer.
0: Yes, this is such a great book for the summer. If you guys are looking for a beach read, we've got to give a shout out to Have a Great Summer from our Shop Today editor, Francesca Cacci. This is her debut novel. It just came out yesterday.
9: I love
0: it's a dual timeline. It's set in the Jersey Shore. It's got romance. It's fun. It's nostalgic. So if you guys love rom-coms and a little bit of the beach read and romance, this is the book. It's already a top seller on Amazon.
9: Of course
0: it is. Are we surprised?
10: It just came out. So
9: I love that.
0: Thank you guys so much. You guys should grab it.
9: Adriana, thank you. Thank you. To shop these picks, scan the QR code, or you can do it the old-fashioned way, today.com/shop. Oh, Savannah.
3: All right, Craig. Well, guess what? We're going to have some better for you meatballs straight from the Goop Kitchen premiering here at NYC. And Gwyneth, you're going to teach us. This is a family recipe that you love.
11: It is.
3: It's delicious. We're going to have a little turkey meatball and pasta. But first, this is Today on NBC. We are back with Today Food and our very special guest this morning, Oscar winner and Goop founder and CEO, Gwyneth Paltrow. She's going to show us how to make one of her favorite dishes, turkey meatballs, and a classic tomato sauce, just like the ones you can get at Goop Kitchen, including its new location here in New York. Okay, GP, you are a real chef. I see you cooking all the time. You do the boyfriend breakfast for your honey, for Brad.
11: On Instagram, usually every Saturday. Sometimes I forget or I'm traveling, so I don't. But yes.
3: You really love being in the kitchen.
11: I love being in the kitchen. I find it very grounding and, you know, some people, understandably, like my mom gets very stressed out in
3: That's
11: the kitchen.
3: Yeah.
11: And for me, it's the opposite. Like, I feel very calm and grounded. I'm not thinking about anything else.
21: That's when I find the food's at its best, because that's when you're cooking with love, like when you're patient with it and you're enjoying the process. If you're stressed, it's like, what are you making?
3: Yeah.
21: You know, the stress transfers.
11: Right.
21: All right, so how hard is this? Where
11: this
21: do you want to start?
11: This is so not hard at all. This is just, so basically, just cut some mushrooms. It can just be sort of a rough dice. It doesn't have to be too crazy.
3: You're very courageous cutting with a sharp knife on live TV.
11: I know. I was saying one time I was cutting.
21: Should I put these in?
11: Yeah, that'd be great. Thank you. Mm-hmm. Live TV, and I almost lost a finger.
3: Yes, I know. See, so that's right.
11: But it can be sort of that size, right?
3: Yeah.
11: So you want to just make sure
3: mushrooms.
11: Your mushrooms are clean.
3: Okay.
11: Carson has very kindly put
21: garlic.
11: Them into my...
21: Already went in.
11: Okay, I would have done that later, but whatever.
21: Oh, sorry, my bad.
11: Once your mushrooms are sweat, then you want the mushrooms in there. You want them to also sweat out, and then put the garlic in last couple minutes.
21: Okay, good.
11: And it you want it to look like this.
3: Oh, so that's what your mash is going to look
11: like.
3: This is what
11: the mash is going to look like.
3: Okay, that's helpful.
11: And then you're going to take the mash and add it to the turkey. Now, we do gluten-free, grain-free turkey meatballs just to, because at Goop Kitchen, we like to offer something that's really healthy.
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21: Great.
11: You also, if you want to avoid dairy, one trick that I do is... I dice up arugula and I put it in.
3: Really?
11: Yeah.
3: That's weird.
11: It sounds weird, but it kind of adds like a nice texture to it, and it's delicious.
3: Oh, okay.
11: Okay, so thank you.
21: Mm-hmm.
11: Egg is going to bind it up. We've got some basil. We've got
21: parsley.
3: Oregano.
21: Some herbs.
11: Thank you very much.
21: You've got it.
11: And then you're going to, if I was doing this at home, I would do it with my hands.
3: But yeah.
11: I don't have a sink and...
21: So what is the Goop Kitchen exactly? I know there's a bunch of spots in L.A. It's new to New York, but is it just like a restaurant or?
11: It's takeout and delivery only.
21: Okay.
11: Essentially, like we started it to help busy working parents to be able to feel really good about takeout for their families. So we have like a whole rotisserie menu, a pizza menu, and
3: okay,
11: then
3: wait, we have 30 seconds.
11: Oh, sorry.
21: What? Is that true?
3: But wait, you marinate.
21: We haven't
3: first.
21: Done anything
3: Don't
21: yet.
3: You marinate your, so then, I mean, not marinate, eating. Refrigerate. Yeah.
11: You want to shape your meatballs?
3: Yes.
11: Stick them in the fridge so they retain.
3: For 8 hours.
11: It doesn't have to be eight,
3: oh,
11: by
3: okay,
11: the way.
3: Okay.
11: Then you want to bung them in an oven, like yes. 400 degrees for okay. about 15 minutes. Then, okay, the sauce, this is chili flakes, onion, garlic. Oh, you want to put in your
21: this is delicious,
11: paste.
21: Guys.
11: Tomato
21: it works
11: paste.
21: Out in the yeah. end. Don't worry about it.
11: Until it gets nice and...
21: Finest recipe oh, online.
3: Goop Kitchen, New York City. And then so what? Good.
11: I ran out of time.
3: I know.
21: It's all right. Okay.
3: It's our fault.
21: No, your fault.
11: But how good is it?
21: Thanks, Gwyneth.
9: Yummy.
3: Delicious.
21: Quick check the news and weather now.
11: Delicious.

0: 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NASA laying out its vision for the future of space exploration.
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0: A first look at the planned lunar base and how soon astronauts could be living on the moon. Then later, award-winning actor Damian Lewis stops by to tell us about his high-pressure new role. 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
0: Good morning, everyone, and welcome to the third hour of today. I am Dylan here alongside Craig and our friend Savannah Sellers sitting
3: good
0: in while
3: morning.
0: Al is off on yet another adventure.
3: Yes.
0: We are going to check in with him in just a few minutes. You've been here on a Wednesday before,
3: oh,
0: right?
3: Oh, yeah.
0: Okay,
3: bring out our little guy. Bring out our camel.
0: Yep. What day is it?
3: It's hump day.
4: Look at that.
5: We should name the camel.
0: What would you name
3: him?
5: I don't know.
3: Craig?
5: Should, window,
0: Craig the camel?
5: Window Wednesday? Like something with a W for Wednesday.
3: Like that.
5: Yeah, we could do better. Okay, I'm just workshopping.
3: Wilmer.
5: Wendy. Wendy.
0: Wendy.
3: Wendy.
0: Could be a female camel.
3: Wendy. Oh, I like that.
0: How do you tell if a camel's a male or female?
3: No, what?
0: I don't
5: is
0: know.
5: Is that a joke?
0: It sounded like it was starting off as a joke, and then I just realized.
5: I got a pretty good idea of how we could tell.
0: But. We begin this hour.
3: Wendy's good, though.
0: We begin this hour with that major announcement from NASA. They just revealed plans for its future mission to the moon.
5: Yes, the space agency is setting quite the ambitious goal to establish a permanent base on the moon. Get this. Within just a matter of years.
3: It all begins in a few months with the delivery of some critical equipment. NBC's Tom Costello covers space for us. Hey, Tom, what are they saying?
6: I'm going to be opening up the Moon Bureau for NBC News. It's going to be epic. I'm telling you, listen, this is going to start this fall, just a few months away. NASA is going to be launching the first of dozens of robotic missions to send landers and rovers right there to the moon. And they're going to test navigation and communication systems to see what works, what doesn't work on the moon. They're going to put up cell towers. They're going to put up internet access. NASA is hoping to have that permanent outpost on the moon with astronauts in just 5 to 6 years. And then, oh, by the way, how about Mars?
7: We are really just getting started.
6: For NASA, a giant leap in the modern space race. The agency rolling out its aggressive plan to set up a permanent presence on the moon.
1: We envision the moon base to be hundreds of square miles.
6: A base that, along with housing astronauts, will include lunar vehicles to explore and both solar and nuclear power stations.
1: We're in the business of expanding our horizons, doing the near impossible.
6: NASA plans to build out in three phases, with the first robotics set to land on the moon starting this year. Using a lander from Blue Origin, NASA will deliver rovers and drones contracted from other private companies. That mission will scout landing sites near the lunar South Pole, where NASA believes there may be water ice. By 2029, the actual base will start to take shape, with the first astronauts set to live and work on the moon by 2032.
1: We want to learn, we want to experiment, and we're going to build on the knowledge.
6: Among the challenges for a permanent human presence on the moon, exposure to radiation, temperatures that can vary dramatically, and micrometeorites constantly raining down.
8: The crew health is always, their safety is our number one concern.
6: NASA Administrator Jared Isaacman says the ultimate goal actually is far beyond Earth and the moon.
9: That will be necessary for when we send astronauts to Mars, plant the stars and stripes, build the outpost there, and then be able to bring them back home safely to tell us about it.
6: The ambitious new timeline coming just weeks after the Artemis II crew returned from their record-setting flyby.
10: There is a nice crater right at the South Pole.
6: Mission specialist Christina Cook shared on Today that their journey and future NASA missions are all part of answering a more existential question. Could there be life outside of our own planet?
11: Going back to the moon, taking what we learned there to learn about how all solar systems form, going to Mars where we might find evidence of past life in our own. It's pretty exciting stuff.
6: Guys, listen to this. As you know, China is also aiming for the moon, right? And so NASA plans to kind of establish a perimeter around the U.S. base on the moon. If this is hearkening like to that Apollo, what was it called? the Apple series, sorry, about the conflict on the moon. This kind of feels like we're laying the groundwork for marking out our territory on the moon. And by the way, the Artemis 3 mission next year, orbiting the Earth, not the moon. They're going to announce the astronauts for that in just 2 weeks, guys.
5: Oh, wow. Just 2 weeks.
4: So exciting to watch as this plays out.
3: Right. Yeah. And also when the astronauts get called up, it's so cool to see these videos and everything and their reaction. Tom Costello, thank you so much.
5: All right. From the moon to our buddy Al soaking up the sun down in Florida. He is down at the Today Cafe, Universal
4: Studios. It's not Al's moon.
5: No, it's not Al's moon. No moon from Al. God. He's joined by a nice crowd there, though. Hey, before we get to the reason you're there, we know you love to talk space. What do you think about the moon-based plans from NASA?
12: I got to tell you, I think it's fantastic. Mm. I mean, I just think it's, first of all, the idea that when we get there, there will already be Wi-Fi. That's amazing. We'll be able to stream Peacock on the moon. I'm very excited.
4: Always selling.
5: Nice. Always.
4: Al, I can't believe it's been a year since we were all down in Orlando for the launch of Universal's Epic Universe. So what can you tell us what's going on at the park since the past year?
12: Well, kind of cool. A lot of interesting stuff. First of all, we got a brand new menu at the Today Cafe. We debuted in the last half hour the fantastic Carson Daly potato cheesy pizza. And there's all kinds of cool stuff. There's also a great Wicked exhibit that lets you see all the costumes and props up close, which is kind of cool. There's also a Steven Spielberg exhibit where there are artifacts and all kinds of interesting stories about all the blockbusters that Steven Spielberg has done just and ahead of the debut of his new movie, Disclosure Day. So a lot of interesting stuff. And I can't tell you why we're here. It's a secret mission, which we will debut a little bit later this summer. But in the meantime, we have a world premiere here. You're going to meet the first two minions, new minions.
5: New
12: Bring
5: minions.
12: Them on. Come on in, boys.
3: What?
12: We've got new minions. We've got Henry. Here's Henry. And here's James. How are you, boys? Good to see you. And they are going to be in the new movie, Minions and Monsters. So it's all coming up this summer. It's a big summer here at Universal. Yes, Minions and Monsters.
5: Which one's which again, Al? Which one's which again?
12: Well, you know what? Pete Breen, could you come over here? Our senior producer, Pete Breen, came here. Pete Breen, ladies and gentlemen. Pete, tell us how...
5: He's so funny.
12: Already regretting this.
3: Cool glasses, Pete.
12: Tell us how. How do we tell them apart?
13: All right. Henry has two eyes, two syllables. Henry.
3: Oh, good.
12: Yes.
13: James has one syllable.
12: Uh-huh.
13: James.
12: And you just poked him in the eye. I'm so sorry, Henry. Minion abuse. We will not stand for that.
3: Wow.
5: I love it. Well, welcome to the party.
12: So anyway, very exciting.
5: James.
12: Good time.
3: Oh, boy.
12: Thank you. There you go. All right. Minions, baby. Minions.
5: Minions and Pete Breen.
3: Henry.
5: Minions and Pete.
4: James. Thank you, Al. Because Al has one syllable but two eyes.
5: That's true. But don't confuse yourself.
4: I know.
5: Roku would make a great minion.
3: Yeah, he could like hang with them.
5: Oh my
3: for
5: god,
3: sure.
5: A great minion.
3: Similar vibe.
12: Hey, Dylan, I'm just so what was the punchline to the camera joke?
5: Oh, yeah.
4: I don't know.
5: Not suitable for television.
4: I'm workshopping it. Like
5: not
4: something
5: suitable.
4: With like Fergie's lovely lady lumps.
5: And there we go. There you go.
4: We're trying to figure it out.
5: Yeah. There you go.
3: We'll let you know, Al.
4: I'll get back
5: to you. Safe travels. Sorry, Henry. Sorry, James.
4: Still to come this morning. Aren't you glad you're here, Dr. John? He's here to share with us some important summer reminders from beating the heat to food safety and more to prepare you for the months ahead. And then we are catching up with Homeland and billion star Damian Lewis. I apologize. We are sharing his new movie about the weather forecast that changed history.
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5: Now, since it is starting to feel like summer around much of the country, today's checklist we've decided to devote to sharing some important reminders to keep you and your loved ones safe while spending time outside. We brought in the very best, NBC News medical contributor, Dr. John Torres, to help us out. Before we dig into things related to summer, we should note the American Cancer Society just updated their colorectal cancer guidelines. So let's start there. What's changed?
6: And they did. They updated them this morning. The reason they did that is they want everybody to get some kind of colon cancer screening between the ages of 45 and 75, as long as you still have 10 years life expectancy. Now, we have the DNA tests, the RNA tests, those stool-based tests mm-hmm. that you can use. They still want you to look at those. Colonoscopy by far is the gold standard. Get that. But they know some people either can't or don't want to get those. And so now they're saying you can get these blood tests.
5: Okay.
6: They're not quite as accurate, but it, as they say, they want you to get something. And so definitely at least look at getting those. If those are positive, then you need to get a colonoscopy to follow up. Bottom line, get some kind of test.
5: Any test is the best test.
6: Any test, the best test is a test you get.
5: And we should probably also know that these guidelines are if you don't have a family history.
6: Right. That blood test is if you're low risk.
5: Right. All right, let's talk about getting outside now. Temperatures start to rise. What should people be doing to keep themselves safe?
6: And with climate change, it's going to keep going up, and you're going to get hot, and we have heat waves throughout the year. So you want to make sure you stay as safe as possible. So you want to go ahead, and hopefully you have an AC or you have some way of installing an AC. Also, every state has what's called LIHEAP, and that is an agency that can help you get air conditioning if you can't afford it.
5: Okay.
6: They can look at it income-based.
5: Every state?
6: Every state has them. It's a government agency. It's a federal agency that's in every state. Fans, there is debate on fans because most people say above 95, you don't want to use a fan because it could turn into a convection oven, basically.
5: Oh.
6: So you want to be careful there. And so below 95 or below 90, depending on who you listen to, you can use fans. Cool showers can certainly cool you off. You can go to areas where sometimes they open up malls or mm-hmm. movie theaters. You can do that. Stay hydrated. Can't overemphasize that. Light clothes, especially breezy clothes.
5: Yep.
6: Look at people in the desert, what they wear. Those are things that can keep you cool. And

0: set it so you can get alerts from the community. And that's important to have that, because if there is an alert, you want to know ahead of time. Stock food and water. Now, this is something people are going to go, wait, that seems like a lot. 2 weeks of food, 2 weeks of water. Water, they say a gallon per person per day. So if you have a family of four, that is 56 gallons. That's a huge drum of water. But you might be without help for a couple of weeks, so be careful.
1: And what should be in a go bag?
0: So in a go bag, you want to make sure that you have the water again, you know, something in case you have to run off with it, that you have water, you can do a little bit. Non-perishable food, and especially if you have packets, you know, that's great. If you have cans, you want to make sure you have a can opener. Otherwise, it's not going to be very helpful. A radio, the crank kind are the best because you can go ahead and use those whether you have batteries or chargers. Flashlight, first aid kit. Make sure it's robust enough to take care of you and your family. And then a whistle. Can't overemphasize that, because if you need help, three whistles is kind of the SOS to alert. So you can whistle, and just let people know.
1: All right, back to the fun things, the backyard barbecues.
0: Exactly.
1: But there are some safety issues, especially when the heat is on.
0: Exactly. And that's one of the things. You want to make sure that everybody stays as healthy as possible. You don't want anybody leaving and getting food poisoning and remembering your 4th of July barbecue because everybody got sick. So clean the surfaces. Make sure your hands are clean. Don't use the meat tray, the meat block, to do any kind of vegetables or anything. Keep everything separate. Wash produce. Even though it's pre-washed, you still want to wash it just to make sure. If you're grilling something, supervise the grill, because it's easy for a child especially to get up there or for it to tip over and cause somebody to get burned. You want to be extra careful. And then leftovers. After 2 hours, you want to chill the leftovers. You want to leave them out longer than that, because that's when food poisoning can set in.
1: Gross.
2: All right. Come on over. Let's talk ticks and bugs.
0: TikTok.
2: I'm very paranoid. Tell us.
0: So, and ticks are bad right now. They're moving into a lot of areas they weren't.
2: Yeah.
0: Everybody thinks about Lyme disease, but there's Rocky Mountain spotted fever, ehrlichiosis, babesiosis, all these different tick-borne illnesses. And so you want to especially keep ticks away, and mosquitoes as well. And so wear long pants and shirts, because that means that they can't get inside your clothing and crawl up your leg. I call it the Urkel moment. Stick your pants into your socks when you're hiking around.
2: All right, there you go.
0: Because that'll keep it from getting
2: stylish
0: inside.
2: Stylish, too.
0: It's very stylish. Light colors. The reason you want light colors, there's a theory that they might distract the bugs and they might not get on as much.
2: Okay.
0: But it's mainly that way you can see them if they're crawling on you, because they are dark.
2: Yep.
0: Bug repellent, DEET, picaridin on the skin. You can get permethrin in your clothing itself, and that can certainly help. Stay on trails, tall grass, tall bushy areas. There's a lot of bugs there. And standing water, even a thimbleful of water can have 300 mosquito eggs in it. So you want to be very careful.
2: I hate that fact. You told us that earlier. Okay. All right. And finally, a couple swim tips for us.
0: And this is one of my big things. You know, first and foremost, if you're out swimming, never swim alone. Always swim with somebody, because you never know. You could cramp up and you need help. It might not be the water. It might be you. And so you want to be careful. Stay near the lifeguards. They usually have safe zones they want you to swim in. Pay attention to those, because that's what they're going to be looking at. And so you want to make sure you're okay. And your kids. Keep track of your kids at all times, especially if you're in a pool area. You want to make sure that you keep as much track of them as you can. And that's one of the things, again, with children, you want to pay attention, pretend you're a lifeguard, and watch them for every 15 minutes. I have a great dad joke for camels.
3: Give it to us.
0: Where do you park camels?
3: Ooh, where?
0: In a Camelot. There you go.
2: And that's my time. Thank you.
3: That is why he is our chief medical correspondent and not on tour. Coming up, award-winning actor Damian Lewis.
1: Not impressed.
3: Like your camera's up.
2: Yeah.
3: But he is going to talk to us about his tense new World War II drama. We'll also look back at some of his other iconic roles as well. And then later, we're going to celebrate AAPI businesses with some fun finds, everything from food to beauty and more, when the third hour of today comes right.
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3: It feels good to find what you're looking for. It feels good to GEICO.
4: This morning we are catching up with an Emmy and Golden Globe winning actor who has lit up the screen in some iconic shows.
5: Yeah, we all remember Damian Lewis from his role as Marine Sergeant Nicholas Brody in the thrilling series Homeland. Then he went on to play rule-bending hedge fund manager Bobby Axelrod in Billions. Come on.
6: Well, now Damian is back on the big screen in the new film called Pressure. It takes us back to World War II in the hours leading up to the D-Day invasion. Damian plays the famed British Field Marshal, Bernard Monty Montgomery, who refuses to let a little rain ruin his battle plans.
7: If the storms come tonight, then they may burn themselves off by Monday. If they come tomorrow, then the weather will be exactly as I described.
8: We must go regardless. This moment demands judgment shaped by actual battlefield experience. We can't risk another exercise tiger. My men are ready and primed for the big match. Get them onto the beaches somehow, anyhow. Leave the rest to me.
6: Damien, good morning. I don't know if it's
4: very stern.
6: Yes. Between the conversation, the ticking clock in the background, like your heart just can't help but start racing there. But this is all based on a true event. I mean, these heated discussions were real. What was it like filming these?
9: It was fantastic. First of all, it was amazing being with this incredible cast, Brendan and Andrew and Kerry Condon and Chris Messina. It was incredible. We were all in this one house, so we were kind of all dormed in together for,
6: the period. Oh, you lived together. Cool.
9: Nice. Yeah-ish, and then, but we were learning about this same as you, The Brits love to talk about the weather. So when someone said we're going to make a movie about the weather,
4: yes!
9: I'm in.
6: I love it.
9: It's this amazing 72 hours just before D-Day where Eichert had this terrible catastrophe where he'd done a practice dummy run had deployed real live ammo. The whole thing had gone wrong and a bunch of U.S. soldiers had died just in this practice exercise. And then this guy was sort of flown in by Churchill, says, this is the weatherman. We need to get a weather forecast. Yeah. If we're going to, launch the largest Allied invasion in history, we need to know what the weather's going to be like. And then it's sort of David and Goliath story about this ordinary guy standing up to these giants of the Second World War, Monty and Eisenhower. Yeah.
4: Speaking truth to power.
9: Yeah, that's it.
5: Well, it's also really cool for fans. 25 years ago, you were with Andrew Scott in another World War II production. You did Band of Brothers.
9: I know.
5: What's it like to be back for this?
9: It's incredible to have won the Second World War twice.
4: Yeah.
9: I feel very privileged. Band of Brothers was one of my great, experiences ever. And I feel very, very blessed to have been part of that. But, so while they're plotting when to go, when the weather is going to be okay to launch the invasion across the channel, the paratroopers, 101st Easy Regiment, Easy Company being one of them, were being dropped in behind enemy lines in the early hours of June 6th at night and missing their drop zones everywhere because of weather conditions. And there's just a little scene, myself and Andrew from 25 years ago, and he's a nervous young soldier. He's lost, and Captain Winters is just saying, we're going to be okay. Everything, just follow me. We'll get ourselves to the right place. And unfortunately, Andrew gets blown up.
5: Yes.
9: 30 seconds later, pretty much.
4: Not a spoiler.
9: Anyway, there you go. War is hell.
4: A lot of folks, myself included, just fell in love with you during Homeland. And you and Claire Danes actually reunited a couple of months ago, if I'm not mistaken. I think we've got some footage of that. Take a look.
10: Remind me, Claire, was Homeland, did it ever win for Ensemble?
11: No, it did not. We even had Timothy Chalamet on our show. Where do you think he learned how to handle the stress of a softie movie?
10: We made you, Timothy.
8: Just saying.
4: Yes, you did. Yes, you did. What was it like getting back together with Claire? And did Timothée Chalamet at least acknowledge that you did help make him?
5: You made him.
9: There's a whole other story here. I don't know how much to get into
4: No, get into all.
9: I'm going to get so much flack for this, but it was in North Carolina, and I called my agent in L.A., and I said, you've got to come down and see this young dude who's acting in this show. I think you're going to love him, and I don't think he has representation yet, et cetera, et cetera, et cetera. And my agent at the time, Brian, came down, fell in love with him, said, I think he's got all the stuff. This is amazing.
4: Yeah.
9: And right at that moment, had the rights to call me by your name. With his partner, a guy called Peter.
4: Yeah.
9: And they said, we just met this guy, Luca Guadagnino. Maybe you'd like to meet him.
5: Oh, my goodness.
9: And they, and off he went into Call Me By Your Name.
4: So wait a minute.
9: I'm taking 15% of everything Timothée has. To this day.
4: That wasn't hyperbole at all. You did get,
5: That's amazing.
9: Can we say it here?
4: Yeah.
9: I made Chalamet.
4: You made Chalamet. Damian Lewis, it's been verified.
6: Thank you so much for being here.
4: Yeah.
5: We love your music, too, by the way.
6: Don't miss Pressure from our sister company, Focus Features. It is in theaters on Friday. And by the way, Damian is also releasing a new album, Sweet Chaos, next week.
4: Timothée Chalamet is actually on the line. He wants to respond. No, I'm kidding.
9: Yeah, get him off.
5: He's invoked. Damian, that was awesome. Thanks. Still to come, fun finds from AAPI-owned businesses, from beach fashion to beauty and more. And on Today Food, we're getting ready for summer with two sweet recipes to keep you cool. We'll be right back.
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6: I'm so delighted to be with you guys. And as a super proud Japanese American featuring these amazing fun finds by AAPI founders, we have to dive right in. 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
15: We started on the popcorn.
6: Yeah, so this is started by Charlene and Vince Lee, and it's called Eatable. 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They were looking for like a cleaner snack, so all clean ingredients and really fun flavors from birthday pop, and marrying their love of drinking cocktails with poppin' champagne, poppin' rosé all day, which features like a caramel flavor, and then of course the very favorite chocolate espresso martini featuring milk chocolate. Such delicious snacking, adding the pop back to popcorn.
4: I love a good jerky. What's the story on this one?
6: Yeah, so this is founded by Eugene Kang. He was on a road trip when he found this delicious handcrafted jerky. He tracked down the owner, bought the company on the spot, 22 years of age, and thus Archer Meat Snacks was born.
5: These are
6: clean proteins, again, using it's like so great. Right now we have all the thing going on with the protein. So these are wonderful meat sticks, both available in the mini and the full size. I love the minis as a sports mom. You can hand them to your kids when they're running off into their sports.
15: A little protein to get them.
6: And it's gluten-free. And most of the line is also zero sugar. They also have some jerkies as well.
15: It's delicious.
6: Yeah. Grass-fed beef.
16: matcha.
17: Yeah, so this is Dream Tea NYC.
4: Matcha's really having a moment.
17: It is. Yes, it really is. So this founder was actually born in Shanghai. During the pandemic, all of us were craving those comfort things from our home. So she was craving green tea that she could not find here. And thus, Annie Norton, born Dream Tea NYC. So she has three main things of her business. The first is the ceremonial grade matcha, which is from Kagoshima, Japan. Very smooth, very creamy, very palatable to a Western palate for the lattes. Mm-hmm. She also has custom blends, so you can literally create your own blend. She created this Today Show blend, osmanthus flower, green tea sencha, and also peach. Very bright, very fruity, mm-hmm. very floral. You can drink it hot or cold. And then she has some pre-blended mixes. I wanted to say the customized blends start at $30 for the sachets, $40 for the loose tea, really and then you've got, you know, your breakfast blend and your sleep blend
16: hair
17: as well.
16: Care, yeah.
17: Yeah, so right now it really is all about scalp care and beauty. So this is Narca Hair Care, founded by Day Choi. You're using the energizing by Jennifer Yen. And this, you're using that kind of the energizing scalp stimulating.
16: And then you
17: mix it in. So she actually, Jennifer Yen, started her company where it features Asian superfoods that are fermented. Mm. So things like rice water and algae, papaya, ginger, and other ingredients. And you've got the shampoo. There's a conditioner. There's also a soothing scalp serum, which helps calm a strepped scalp, and also an exfoliator, which helps lift off the extra buildup. You can use all four products to get your scalp health back where you need
4: more
17: to.
4: Hair care.
17: Yeah, so this is actually from Narca. It's from
16: the flyaways
17: South Korea. Yes. This is a dry shampoo. So what's so amazing about it? In a tube, and it's actually clear. So you're not going to have that white cast from the powder, because when you're using a dry shampoo, you don't have time to shampoo your hair, so you barely have time to get the powder out. So that's from Narca Hair Care and founded by Day Choi out of South Korea.
16: Okay, I'm going to need that.
17: Yes. Okay. And so when it comes to your swimwear, this is called Dippin' Daisies. It has quite a heartwarming story. Founder, so Elaine Tran was studying chemistry in college when her mom suddenly passed away. And she had to take over her Dippin' Daisies swimwear business. So this is sustainable swimwear. Elaine dove right in. She didn't know a thing about running a business. But all of the fabrications are sustainable. Cheeky designs. When you go to her website, feels like, live proud, embrace your body, enjoy who you are. And we even have Ken shorts, too, starting at $40.
16: Yes, look at that.
17: Which are really fab. Yes.
16: I love that pattern.
17: Yeah. I think those will look great on you, Craig.
16: Here we go.
17: And she's super size inclusive, up to 3X. Can't say enough about this amazing brand. So if you're thinking, I want to take the trip, time to get the swimwear to match.
16: Love
17: it.
16: Thank you so much.
17: Great picks.
16: Thank you. Yeah.
18: All right, coming up in Today Food, two cool, sweet, refreshing desserts, no special equipment needed. And then later, the All-American Rejects are going to swing by Studio 1A for a special performance.
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18: We are getting into the summer spirit on Today Food with refreshing sweet treats to stay cool. So here to show us how is Sarah Fennell, known to millions online as Broma Bakery. She's also the author of the cookbook Sweet Tooth. Good morning, Sarah. Ooh, welcome
1: good
18: back.
1: Morning. So excited to be here, you guys.
18: Welcome. Tiramisu is my favorite dessert, but we're putting a little spin on it.
1: We are. So we're doing a no-bake tiramisu icebox cake.
18: Okay.
1: So an icebox cake is basically like a cake that you put in the fridge. It's from the 1930s. Mm-hmm. And this one has a whipped cream with a mascarpone addition to give it that tiramisu flavor.
18: Okay.
1: So right here, we just have our whipped cream. Mm-hmm. We can stir this. Here, I can show you guys this way too. So we have whipped cream. Just stir it up with some sugar until it gets nice and soft. And then I'll have you put in this mascarpone cream.
18: Okay.
1: So what's so nice about this too is the mascarpone really helps to stabilize whipped cream. You know when you're making whipped cream and then it just deflates?
18: Yes.
1: Here, the mascarpone keeps it nice for like, this is so good,
18: Sarah. You don't have to fold it in. You
1: don't have to fold it,
18: throw it right in there.
1: So that goes, once you have that, then again, tiramisu, you need a little coffee to squeeze in.
4: Not to jump ahead, this ice cream is legit.
1: Oh my God. We're on the next focus.
18: Okay. You're like a puppy who just saw a squirrel.
1: So we have coffee in here. We'll add a little bit of rum.
4: Ice cream.
1: The rum, if you want to omit, you can, but I like the little boozy moment and a little bit of sugar.
18: To it.
1: And then if you want to take some of these graham crackers, homemade graham crackers,
18: so you're gonna
1: dip it right in.
18: Yep. Ladyfinger.
1: And just very quickly, and then you put them into a pan.
18: Okay.
1: And we're basically going to layer that up with that mascarpone whipped cream.
18: Put that on
1: and
18: top.
1: You guys,
18: and just multiple layers.
1: Exactly. So we got that going in. Just do a little zoop, zoop, zoop, zoop, zoop.
21: And then it's freezer?
1: It can be freezer or fridge. So that's the fun thing about icebox cake. If you keep it in the fridge, it has almost like a cake-like texture as it soaks, those crackers or those cookies soak in.
21: Right, like this.
1: But then if you put it in the freezer, it gets an ice cream texture, too. So you can do it either way.
4: Speaking of ice cream.
18: I'll eat this. Now let's get back to the ice cream.
1: Yes. Okay, so ice cream. So now we're doing a peach crumble ice cream.
4: Oh, it's the peach.
1: Yes. So it's basically like if a peach crisp had a baby with a scoop of vanilla ice cream. And what's so fun about this recipe, it's no churn, too, so you don't need an ice cream maker.
21: Okay, how do you do that?
22: That tiramisu is delicious.
21: It's so good.
1: Thank you so much. I can't wait to have a bite myself. Okay, so in here, we have brown sugar, we have flour, we have butter, and we're basically going to make our crumble topping.
18: Okay.
1: So this is just like a crumbly, crispy topping that you're going to put into the oven for about 15 minutes.
18: Okay.
21: Wow.
1: And then while that's going, you'll see, I mean,
21: Craig's is like gone.
1: No, I love it.
4: I'm not even,
18: you don't even eat ice cream.
1: Oh, stop. It's going to be
18: so what's in this pot?
1: Then this right here, we have some brown sugar and then a little bit of water to thin it out. If you want to put some rum in as well.
18: Just a little
1: bit of booziness in the summer is fun. Then you can put in these peaches. You can do frozen peaches, fresh peaches, whatever you want. Cook that down for about 15 minutes.
18: So it'll get a little syrupy?
1: Yes.
21: Frozen or fresh?
1: Yes, whichever you want.
4: I'm going to give her the peach quiz.
1: What's a peach quiz?
21: I don't know.
4: Do you know which state is responsible for producing?
18: Nobody cares. Nobody
1: Georgia.
18: Knows. It's South Carolina.
4: No.
1: What?
4: South Carolina.
1: So, I'm
4: Georgia's
1: sorry.
4: The
1: I'm
4: peach
1: sorry.
4: State. South Carolina produces four more peaches.
1: Oh my gosh, I didn't know this.
18: Wow.
1: Okay, so then
18: so
1: new whipped cream here. Again in
18: Sweet
1: here.
18: Condensed milk.
1: Okay. So this is a two-ingredient ice cream base. So, you know, making homemade ice cream is great, but who has an ice cream machine in their house? So this mimics that texture. It's literally.
21: Wait, sorry. What was first?
1: Whipped cream.
21: And then sweet condensed milk.
1: That's it. We'll add, I mean, if we want some flavor, add a little vanilla.
18: Okay.
1: Yeah. A little salt. And then we basically layer this up in here.
18: Okay.
1: So we have our mixed up peaches that have just been beautifully cooked down with our crumble topping. Mm. Oh, whip this. I gotta make sure I don't get any on
18: it. I know. But don't deflate
21: it. I'm amazed that turns into ice cream.
1: All right. So we scoop this in. Maybe I'll use this. And then we're just using a regular quart container. Yes, and you think about it, I mean, this kind of has the texture of melted ice cream, you know?
18: Let me just make all these layers. All right, I'm going to eat this. Thank you so much.
4: How long do you keep that? Oh, never mind.
1: This is 8 hours in the freezer.
4: Okay.
18: Yeah. This is so great. Thank you so much.
21: That's totally ice cream.
18: It is really good. For these recipes, head to today.com/food. Coming up. We have a dirty little secret to share. The All-American Rejects are here to rock Studio 1A when we come right back. Oh, this is phenomenal.
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3: 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Now they are back with Sandbox. 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

0: All right, this new album, Sandbox, what can folks expect?
1: You know, it's been a while, so I think we've grown a little bit since then. Okay. And, you know, we've been doing these house parties all over the United States the last year, and I think it's getting so eye level with our fans again really inspired a record that we're proud of.
0: Let's go. Awesome.
2: Congratulations.
0: Thank you for jamming out with us tomorrow in the third hour of Today. Author and comedian David Sedaris is going to stop by.
3: Ooh. Coming up on Jenna
0: love
3: and Janelle, Emma Hemming Willis.
0: Just so live. Love his sister.
4: Yeah.
5: Funny. Very funny.
3: To help protect your brain health.
0: We'll see. Just come back tomorrow. Won't be weird at all.
1: He didn't say his mom.
6: Good morning. Welcome to Today. We'll start with our breaking news.
0: Let's start with the weather this morning.
7: Temperatures start to warm up. That's your latest weather. Pop start.
8: 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This is Pop Start.
9: I started dancing. Yeah. I loved it.
3: 3, 2, 1.
0: Wait. Why do we stop?
10: My best life is here at the Today Show.
0: Yeah. Summer energy on the plaza. Next level.
3: Thanks, ladies.
0: We'll just get started, folks.
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1: From the heart of New York City,
2: it's Today with Jenna
1: and Chanel.
0: We got it. Yeah, we're shining today.
1: With today's guest, author and advocate Emma Hemming Willis.
0: Everything feels all right with Jenna and Chanel. We're shining today.
3: Kind of with some cheer.
4: Hey, everybody. It is Wednesday. It's May the 27th.
5: Hi.
4: We're just walking into the middle of the week. You know what I'm saying?
3: Yeah, I don't know why I just did that.
4: Because we're walking in.
3: Okay, we're walking into the week.
4: Oh, I saw something last night on Instagram about you that was so beautiful and moving. And you had this really incredible conversation. I didn't know Anderson Cooper has this beautiful podcast on grief.
6: He does. He has a podcast that's called All There Is. And the thing I admire about Anderson Cooper is, and I've told him this, the work that he has done up until now before grief has been enough.
4: Yes.
6: I mean, he's, you know, been in this site of war and, you know, all this.
4: He's an incredible journalist.
6: And so what I truly admire about him is that this has been such a huge part of his life, his own grief. And now he is in some ways paying it forward, if you will, by he's being so open and also asking a lot of us to share.
4: Yeah.
6: And so when he asked me to do it, I said yes.
4: Yes.
6: Yeah.
4: And y'all had a really powerful conversation. There was actually so many parts that moved me. And the part that I watched last night was about your beloved grandmother. And I loved that.
6: Yeah. And, you know, the truth of the matter, I say that all the time. The truth of the matter is, when Uche was sick, I remember being, you know, so down. I would take the train to hospice. I was trying to get the kids to school. I mean, it was just,
4: it
6: was very difficult. And I couldn't find a way to heal or just to feel better. It was just so heavy and it didn't feel sustainable.
4: Yeah.
6: And a friend of mine, a lot of you guys, if you're in New York, you know, Dave Price, he's a meteorologist at the New York affiliate or NBC affiliate here in New York. He sent me this podcast, All There Is, and it was Anderson Cooper and Steve Colbert.
4: Mm.
6: And that interview with the two of them, it wasn't even an interview, that conversation about grief changed my life.
4: Wow.
6: So much so that after he sent it to me, I sent it to other friends who are caretaking or who have lost family members. I mean, it just was
4: What did they talk about?
6: Well, Stephen Colbert has such a beautiful way of reconciling his grief. It's a part of you, and he made me realize that it will always be a part of us, but you don't have to be afraid of it. You can deal with it and wrestle with it, but also that you can have your humor and your joy. Like that whole concept of holding two things. I learned that from the conversation with Stephen Colbert and Anderson Cooper. And so because it was so helpful to me, I felt like then it's now my turn in so many ways. And you know, if I can just maybe help one person, I got a call and I didn't listen to it until this weekend. I got a call from one of my best friends in life. She lost her grandmother and her mom lost her mom, obviously. And she called me and she said, "Hey, I want to tell you, I woke up at 3:00 this morning and my mom, who has never listened to a podcast a day in her life, was listening to the podcast." And she said, "Please tell Chanel that just really helped me."
4: Oh, that's so beautiful.
6: And so she cried about it and I cried about it. And I thought, okay, that is why.
4: You did it.
6: I share.
4: Yeah.
6: Yeah. It's not easy for me.
4: Well, should we look? No, it's not.
6: Yeah.
4: But if we can, let's look a clip of this conversation.
6: Okay. I was sitting on a beach in Jamaica and my girlfriend was like, "It's okay to cry." I think it was the first time I had just like really let it go. And I just said, "Where are you? Like, where are you? Like, are you okay? And where are you?" And all of a sudden, and we are in the middle of the ocean. And it was like this rock and we took a picture of it. And here comes this like yellow butterfly. And we both went, and we were like, and then and she was like, "Is that you, Uche?" And I said, "Oh my God, no, stop it." And she's like, "No, just if it's you or if it's like anything that Chanel needs to know, like just let her know that you're okay. Can you come back?" I said, "Mia, a butterfly is not coming back." And sure enough, and we're like, and I was like, "Oh my God.
4: Oh my gosh, how beautiful is that?" And now you see them all the time.
6: Do you remember when when we were in Jamaica?
4: Yes.
6: And I told you guys and I told the viewers, and I remember Jen and I, we were just talking, and then we heard the audience go, you know, and there it was.
4: And remember when we were also on that tram?
6: Oh my gosh.
4: And there were yellow butterflies?
6: I forgot about that.
4: Yeah.
6: Yeah, I see it as comfort. Listen, before all of this, you know me.
4: Yeah.
6: If you were to talk about signs or anything, I'd have been like, ugh. But now I see it differently. I think whatever brings you comfort.
4: Well, and I think that's why this conversation and also the conversation you heard with Stephen Colbert was so powerful is it did bring you comfort.
6: It did.
4: It brought you hope. It brought you this, like, we're all going to grieve, you know, in different times of our lives. But this possibility, like, you're going to be okay.
6: You're going to be okay.
4: You're going to grieve and you're going to be okay.
6: So I hope if you're watching and you're part of this darn club that you see me and you know that we are going to be okay.
4: Yes. And listen to the full conversation because there was the part that I watched last night about your grandmother was so beautiful.
6: Thank you.
4: And a tribute to her.
6: Thank you. So shout out to Anderson Cooper. It's All There Is. You can, wherever you get your podcasts, you'll find the conversation.
4: Such a beautiful one.
6: I love it. Okay, speaking of conversations, here's a topic that we believe in. Apparently, dinner dates are back.
4: Yay! We're so happy. According to the Wall Street Journal,
6: a single, good old-fashioned dinner date.
4: Yeah, they're embracing a classic first dinner. They're ditching the low-commitment coffee or the drinks or whatever, and they say a dinner feels intentional.
6: I think it feels intentional. If somebody is saying, hey, do you want to go to dinner? That means you want to linger with me.
4: Yes.
6: You want to get to know me.
4: Yes.
6: You know, yesterday when we were talking to the college students after the show, we were talking about the fact that, you know, a lot of young people and college students aren't dating. And, you know, they mentioned that a lot of the college students, let's say you see somebody on campus that you like, before you'd have to go up to them, try to get to know them. Maybe you're a little curious about where they're from.
4: Yeah.
6: Now you just look at their Instagram and you decide before they even speak whether you're even interested in giving them time.
4: You know what else they both said that I think, like, if you have college students or high school students at home, I think is, like, the most important thing. People, what we talked about, people are dating on a record low. But what I thought was so interesting is they both said they want a date. They want people to come up and ask them out. They want a date. So I think if you have, like, you know, even with your kids, like, you can say people want to be asked out.
6: I know.
4: And particularly, I think you want to be asked out to a dinner.
6: Yes.
4: Like, there's something about it that's very, it's like sexy and it's committed.
6: Yeah,
4: and it's,
6: no, I agree. You know what I learned from you? Like, Jenna will say, you know, I talked to the kids about this, or I talked to Hal about this, or I talked to Mila and Poppy. You know? So then I took that, right? So the other day I told the boys, I said, hey, sometimes if a girl is walking past you, it's okay to smile and make eye contact and contact and let her know that you see her. And they were like, you know. And I'm like, no, it doesn't mean that you have to have a crush on her.
4: Yeah.
6: But just let the girls in your class know that you see them.
4: Yes.
6: That you're looking out for them, that you're friends with them.
4: That, like, you're looking up.
6: Yeah. You know? And they were kind of like, and so my hope is that even though they're like, oh, whatever, Mom, I hope they hear me.
4: Yes.
6: So I think as parents, we have to kind of push them a little bit.
4: And it's also just say the things. It's like you never know what they're going to absorb.
6: Yeah.
4: But I also will say I'm into the dinner date for a million reasons.
6: Okay.
4: One, it may be awkward, and that's okay.
6: Yeah.
4: Like, you know, you have to, like, order the salad when you really want the steak or the big spaghetti.
6: Yeah, yeah.
4: Two, it's like you learn so much about somebody in that setting that you may not learn from a really quick casual drink, right?
6: Yeah.
4: You'd like how they treat people.
6: Yeah. I remember my first date with Uche. We were in college at Northwestern, and so, you know, in the UK, they use a fork differently. You know, they hold it differently.
4: Yes. Yeah.
6: When they cut their steak or whatever.
4: Like, they hold it down.
6: They
4: right?
6: hold it down.
4: Yeah.
6: And I had never seen that before. And so I remember him cutting the steak and I was like, why are you holding the fork like that? And he looked back at me like, and we're like doing a whole like, I'm like, why are you? And he's like, that's how, and I didn't know. So then he told me he grew up in Scotland for a while. And then they, you know, that's how you
4: learn about people. So maybe that's we'll just give you a challenge.
6: Ooh.
4: If you're single, ask somebody out to dinner.
6: I think you should. And will you, like, let us know on social?
4: How it goes.
6: How it goes.
4: And maybe we'll, for some of them, not for all of them, maybe I shouldn't say this.
6: Don't I know, we're, like, making up the same.
4: I'll buy your dinner, you know? Right? Like, maybe we
6: you
4: do something on the show.
6: Can we, Ruth, is Talia here?
4: And by I mean NBC will buy your dinner.
6: Wait, I think we should pay for, is five too many? 5 dates.
4: We'll pay for
6: five dates. But you have to be honest. You have to be single. You have to be open. Like,
4: yeah, and you have to ask somebody that you really want to ask.
6: Yeah, don't you?
4: Don't waste your date.
6: Spend the company's money.
4: Well, I bet some places around here, like I see Le Rock out the side
6: there
4: of my
6: you go.
4: Eye.
6: Five dates.
4: Maybe they'll do it.
6: Yeah.
4: All right.
6: Okay. Good luck. Let's go.
4: Okay.
6: I don't know how we're going to make that work, but we are committed to
4: do it on Instagram.
6: Yeah.
4: Okay. Tell us.
6: Love you.
4: All right. We have a great show for you. Author and advocate Emma Heming Willis is here to talk about a very important topic, women's brain health.
6: But first, our girl Ariana is going to dig into some hot topics that are all over your social media feeds right after this.
4: She's also wearing a red.
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9: Some people think that Chalk Sport's just a clever name, that we just talk sport. But that's absolute balderdash. We breathe it, dream it, think it, play it, and eat it for breakfast, wrapped up in an English muffin. 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A bit salty. 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Yuck, yuck, yuck.
6: There's a lot trending online these days, so we brought in our internet guru to break it all down for us.
4: Today, digital executive editor Ariana Davis Santana is back for another edition of
6: The Feed.
4: All right.
10: Yeah, that was a good one, ladies.
4: We did it in unison.
10: Yes, yeah. I loved it.
4: Okay, well, first, we have not, you know, you filled us in a little bit, but the Summer House reunion was on last night. People
10: yes.
4: have been waiting and waiting. Things were leaked, blah, blah, blah.
10: Yes, yes.
4: What happened?
10: Reality TV Gold. This was the most anticipated reality TV reunion I think since Scandoval.
6: Wow.
10: So for the uninitiated, quick recap here.
6: Uninitiated.
10: There's two couples here. There is Amanda Batula and Kyle Cook. They have been married since season 6. They've been dating since the first season of the show.
4: Wait, who was married?
10: So married is
4: the girl in the
10: Amanda
4: brown?
10: In the brown to the guy all the way on the right. Yes.
4: So they were married and they lived in a summer house with other people?
10: Yes, they've been in the
4: That's
10: summer
4: a scandal
10: house.
4: Enough.
10: Yeah, that in itself. So we've watched them. They're the ones, like, core couple of the group. Okay. At the beginning of the season, the big shocker was they announced they were separating. So that in itself was like huge news. Then the other two, Sierra and Wes, they've had a complicated situationship. Sierra all the way on the left, then Wes isn't there in the middle with the white shirt. They were in a situationship. They're no longer dating. Amanda and Sierra, best friends, super close on the show. So imagine this season is airing and rumor starts like going around that that Amanda and West are dating.
4: Well, are West and her ex-husband and the husband
10: yes.
4: friends too?
10: So he's friends with the husband. Aww. And this is also her bestie's ex. So it was just like very messy. Bravo-holics like myself have been like, what's going on? So last night was the first time they all got together and the tensions were very, very high. We have a clip. Let's take a look.
6: Ooh. Okay.
11: There are a million other guys in New York City, but you chose the one that and you know how much that me up. You chose the one guy.
12: I didn't
11: and you did it on
12: choose.
11: Purpose because you're a snake, Amanda. You're a snake in the grass is what you are. You move silent, but you're deadly.
6: Wait, which one yes. was the husband? Who was she sitting
10: so,
6: next to?
10: So Sierra is sitting next to the ex-husband of her friend.
4: Yeah, that's what we're saying.
10: Yeah, so now the two of them are together. And imagine after 10 years of this show, it's just wild.
4: I think especially when, like, marriage is included.
10: Yes.
4: Like, I mean, I know people have talked a lot about Sierra being, I mean, I don't know anything.
10: Yeah.
4: But I've heard that people
10: yes.
4: understand
10: why rallying around
4: Sierra
10: yeah.
4: is upset. But
10: yes.
4: also, what about the ex-husband
10: yes.
4: who was married to
10: yes.
4: her?
10: Yes, and there was a moment where he even defends his ex-wife to Sierra. He basically says, I think you're being a little bit harsh. And she turns to him and says, that's your wife. That's not my wife.
6: Ooh.
10: Yeah. So it was really good. I
4: Are
10: know.
4: They still married?
10: They're still technically legally married. They're like going through the process and stuff.
4: And did the girl in the yellow dress and the guy sitting next to her say they're together?
10: They've confirmed they're together, but they really don't seem remorseful. That was like the big thing out of the reunion. They just were very kind of like, this isn't the first time this has happened to somebody.
4: Oh, okay.
10: So, okay.
4: Wow. Sorry. All right. Sorry.
6: Guys. Okay. And I see why everybody's
10: yes.
6: obsessed.
10: Yes.
6: Okay. There's this new hockey show. Speaking of being
10: yes.
6: obsessed. Everybody's loving it right
10: yeah,
6: now.
10: Hockey's just having a moment, and Heated Rivalry kind of started it, but now Off Campus is a new Prime Video show. It's the latest kind of YA hit series based off of a series of books by Elle Kennedy. It's all about Hannah and Garrett, and their chemistry is off the chains. People are saying that this is like Gossip Girl meets Heated Rivalry. Everyone is loving it.
12: Look
10: but
12: at that smile.
10: I know.
4: And is it as fiery as Heated Rivalry?
10: Not quite, because it's like more YA, but it gets a little spicy. And when the cast was on with Craig a couple weeks ago, we posted a TikTok, 7 million views. People are loving this show. But J-Lo is one of the fans. So there is a scene actually on the show where one of the characters recreates that iconic dress from J-Lo. And then she posted a video with the actress last weekend. And they did like a fun kind of lip sync moment. Let's take a look because I want you guys to see this.
13: I don't know her personally, but I'm pretty sure that's J-Lo.
10: Oh my God. Wait, this is me.
14: J-Lo.
10: No.
4: Well, it turns out somebody's dating.
10: But the funny thing, ladies, those jeans she's wearing are the same jeans she wore in her 2001 Ain't It Funny video. So that means J-Lo can still fit in the same jeans from 2001.
4: Gosh.
10: Just have to point that out.
12: 25 years
4: I know. And by the way, her abs.
12: Yes. Oh, they're like talking.
10: Low-rise jeans from 25 years
4: ago. They aren't just talking. I mean, they're screaming.
12: They're like... uncomfortable just sitting there.
4: Wow, we're jealous.
12: That's great.
4: Thank you, Ariana.
12: I feel so hip now.
4: Yeah, all right, coming up next, y'all, we are talking women's brain health.
12: Emma Hemming Willis and psychologist Nicole Birkin share important habits to give our brains a boost right up.
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0: Emma Heming Willis is an author, an advocate, a mom, and a care partner for her husband, Bruce Willis, who suffers from a brain disorder called frontotemporal dementia.
1: Well, now Emma is turning the spotlight onto women's brain health by teaming up with Nicole Birkins, a licensed psychologist and board-certified nutrition specialist, and they're here today to share some very important information. Thank you guys for coming in today.
2: Thank you.
1: I was telling you guys, I think all of us are interested in our brain health, and the truth is, you know, you've been a partner to Bruce for so long and taking care of him. But when did you start to say, you know what, I think I also need to look at my own health and my own brain health in particular?
2: I mean, it's so important. I think that as women, we always put everyone else's needs above our own. But if we aren't caring for ourselves, how can we care for the people that we love? You know, I started experiencing my own brain fog. I went to my doctor who completely dismissed me. And I walked out of there thinking, you know what, this isn't right. And I sought after a brain health doctor who introduced me to this term brain health. And with lifestyle change and a fistful of vitamins, I really actually started to feel better. And, you know, once I learned about brain health and that there's actionable things that we can do today to support our brain for tomorrow, I was all in.
0: It's so interesting because we talk a lot. I mean, we're in perimenopausal age. So it's really hard, you know, and to have doctors dismiss you. You're raising, like we are, children.
2: Totally.
0: You're busy.
2: Yes.
0: You know, and it's hard to decipher brain fog versus other things. What exactly were you feeling that you were like, okay, I need to go to a doctor about this?
2: I mean,
0: like,
2: it was,
0: give examples.
2: Like walking into a room being like, why am I in this room? Like not really feeling like myself, low energy, just in a haze, just not feeling right.
0: Yes. Okay.
1: Here's what I think is important. Can you tell us, if we do some of these small changes, how can we impact our destiny, if you will, Alzheimer's or even just, you know, being foggy or not remembering things? Can we do things now to prevent that from happening?
3: I love that you asked this because it's the most empowering part of this conversation. For so long, we've been told like, well, it's in your genetics. You just kind of wait for this to take its course. And we know that's not true. One in five women will develop Alzheimer's. We need so much more research around that. But we also know that up to 45% of our risk factor are called modifiable risks, things that we can actually take action on and do to help our brains feel and function well now and well into our future. So that's the empowering piece.
0: And you have five pillars of things that women can really think about. Will you go through some of them?
3: Yeah. So the first is nutrition, because our brains are heavily energy dependent and what we eat is literally what feeds our brains. We want to be eating good nutrient dense diets. Sleep, which is a huge one. I know you've had your own journey with the sleep piece.
2: Yes, absolutely. I make that a priority.
0: Yeah. Huge. And did you always?
2: No, I didn't.
0: Yeah.
2: But what I realized is that when we sleep at night, that is when we are throwing the trash out. And I think what's important is that when we sleep, we feel so much better and energized in the morning to be able to, you know, get through these other pillars of health, like movement and making sure that we're eating
0: and
2: properly.
0: And you eat better if you sleep well.
2: Totally. Yeah. So I'm always striving to make sure that I'm getting adequate sleep. Yes. That really sets me up for success.
0: Okay. Mm.
1: When we talk about mindfulness, connection, I feel like these are all things that we know. We know we're supposed to eat healthy.
3: Right.
1: But are there specific things that you've noticed that can lead to a breakthrough? Are there certain kinds of food? Or should we meditate in the morning?
0: And certain types of movement.
1: Yeah. Yes. Can we zoom in a little bit?
3: Yeah. So here's the thing. I tell people when they say, what kind, and I use movement, not exercise, because people don't want to hear about exercising more. Do the things that you're actually going to do and incorporate in your life. You don't need to have some kind of perfect brain health diet. You want to be focused on eating more fruits and vegetables and all the things we know we're supposed to eat, drinking water. For movement, you want to just be getting up and active, but whatever that's going to look like in your life. So if you have kids, that might mean going on a bike ride, taking a walk, you know, when they
0: like
3: get home from school. That's exactly right. If you're at a different phase of life, it might mean having a workout routine at the gym. But you want to focus on what is real. What's realistic for what you're going to include in your life? And then sleep is just
0: a big
3: non-negotiable.
1: Like, an 8-hour girl?
2: In my dreams, I strive for eight. I strive for eight. I am probably around 6 or 7, but I feel energized. I feel refreshed from that. What I was going to say about the movement piece is that if you walk 3,500 steps a day, which is very doable.
0: Yes.
2: There are studies that show that that can reduce your risk of dementia by 25%.
0: Oh, my gosh.
3: And then when you incorporate that walking 3,500 steps with a friend, with a family member, with a neighbor, well, you get that social connection piece,
0: right,
3: which also reduces our risk of these things even further.
0: And you say that habit stacking, to try to, like,
3: absolutely,
0: walk with friends, to do both, or
3: right,
0: walk and meditate or whatever.
3: That's right.
0: So you guys have teamed up, which I love this. Yeah. How did you find each other?
2: So through a friend.
0: Yeah.
2: Yeah. I was, you know, so I launched this brand called Make Time Wellness, and I had this lived experience. And, you know, I met up with Dr. Nicole, who, you know, has that scientific doctor background. And we've come together to be able to educate women about their brains and that there are things that we can do today.
1: Well, how long did it take for you to notice a difference? There's so many people who are watching right now who kind of feel foggy and who can relate to what you were talking about.
2: Yeah. I mean, listen, it took me a couple of months of being consistent, and now it's just, it's a habit, right? Like, it's a part of my everyday. Am I hitting five pillars, you know, out of the park every single day? No, but I always, you know, want to check and make sure, like, what did I do for my brain today? Because when I care for my brain, I know the rest of my body also benefits.
0: It's really, really important information. Yeah. Thank you all so
3: thank you.
0: Thank you. Coming up next, you guys, we head to an Arizona middle school to surprise one of our favorite teachers and yours, TikTok's Mr. Lindsay.
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0: It is Teacher Appreciation Month, and we wanted to honor an educator who is beloved by his students, seventh grade math teacher, Mr. Lindsay.
1: Y'all have probably seen him on the show and on TikTok decoding what the kids are saying. So recently, we sent our cameras to Mr. Lindsay's middle school in Payson, Arizona, and we had a little surprise for him. Check it out.
2: Mr. Lindsay, back to define yet another thing your kids are saying.
3: Mogging is basically appearing more physically attractive than somebody else.
4: 6'7" is just a reference to a meme.
1: Mr. Lindsay is a seventh grade math teacher.
5: All right, come on in. Bell works on the board.
1: He's also the resident expert decoding what your kids are saying.
6: So what does the word skibbity mean?
7: Absolutely nothing yet.
8: Riz, glaze. Pick me, girl. And I'm like, what does that even mean? I am also learning from Mr. Lindsay.
1: And when we want to know the latest Gen Alpha slang words, we recruit Mr. Lindsay.
5: Put the fries in the bag. It basically means move along. Let's get this thing over with.
1: Today, he has more than 2 million social media followers.
9: I'm fortunate enough that the thing that made me go viral is something that I care about so deeply, which is students being able to connect with the adults in their lives and adults being able to do the same for them.
1: But what do his students think of their Insta-famous teacher?
10: I think his TikToks are cringe, but they're really funny at the same time. Sometimes he's a little off, but he's pretty good at explaining the definition of the word.
11: When you see him online, like, you think he's really famous, and then when you see him in person, he's just, like, really goofy.
1: For the former youth pastor, working with kids is his calling.
9: I love working with kids. I experienced so many good things in my life, especially as a middle schooler, from adults in my life who cared and then try to guide me through those difficult times in life. There's something in them that has innate value to me. And if I can somehow be a part of helping them take steps towards a better life, then I feel like I've fulfilled the mission of my life.
5: And you're just going to keep the exponent. Does that make sense?
10: Yeah.
5: Okay.
10: I feel really lucky to have Mr. Lindsay as a teacher because he makes it fun for everyone.
9: We have fun in my classroom, but I have high standards for what I expect of my students. There is a huge percentage of them who score well above the proficiency line. I think it's proof that connecting with your kids, showing them that you know about their world and care about their world, gives you the leverage that you need as a teacher.
1: Mr. Lindsay is also a proud dad to Maverick, with a little one on the way. He and his wife, Taylor, have been married 11 years.
9: Oh, I'm going to cry if I talk about my wife. Oh, man. Give me a second. Man, that was surprising. She is one of the kindest, most bubbly, smiley, fun people that anybody would have the pleasure to meet. She sees my passion and my desire for helping people, and she's like, okay, let's do it.
12: Today, I am quizzing my non-teacher wife on current middle school lingo. Blaze?
8: Like, farming.
13: Mr. Lindsay, I think I got the luck of the draw with you.
8: As parents, we are lucky to have you. Our kids should know that they are lucky to have you, and we just appreciate everything you bring to us.
10: You're just a vibe.
5: Go, Noah! All right, ready. Here it is. Ready, hit it.

0: Chad. Lindsay.
1: 5 steps in, I was like, oh, it's for me. It is awesome. Let's go. And so I was screaming, yelling, high fives.
2: He loves what he does, and the social media stuff is cool, but him being a teacher is the best part.
3: And on Mr. Lindsay's behalf, Scholastic donated magazine subscriptions and $10,000 worth of books to the Rim Country Middle School Library.
1: This is amazing. These kids in general deserve so much. And then seeing them so excited for me makes me believe that I am making an impact, that I am having an effect on the school as a whole, the kids in my class, the families involved. This is amazing.
4: Oh.
5: Don't you love it when teachers, like when real heroes are treated like rock stars?
4: Like rock stars.
5: We love Mr.
4: Is.
5: Lindsay.
4: Oh my gosh, do you remember when you would find out there was an assembly?
5: Yes.
4: You got to go to the gym.
5: Yes.
4: And like, woo!
5: Yes, and you were celebrating somebody like him.
4: That was awesome. That
5: super,
4: was great.
5: Super sweet.
4: Okay, up next, from a rustic wedding to black tie only, we've got some looks that'll guarantee you're the best dressed guest.
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4: Style expert Jasmine Snow is here with something for every wedding occasion, from black tie to beachside. I had a little preview. I think you nailed this one.
5: Oh, good.
4: Hi.
11: Hi.
5: So it's wedding season.
11: It's wedding season.
5: Are there any hard and fast rules?
11: There's not hard and fast rules. I mean, formal for sure, but I just think people get really stressed out when it comes to weddings of which do I wear? And when there's a dress code, people get really nervous.
5: Yeah.
11: Especially if people are getting a little creative on the invitations with the dress code.
5: Yes.
11: And it doesn't have to be that scary.
5: Okay.
11: I think that it'll be okay.
5: So let's start with the first, which is rustic weddings.
4: Okay.
5: This is a trend this year. What do you wear if you're going outdoors?
11: Ooh. Rustic weddings are becoming more and more popular, whether it's a garden wedding or in a barn. You want to really lean into that theme, right?
5: Huge.
11: So light textures, light prints. We love a floral. This is from Express. Obsessed with this because it has pockets, which I absolutely love that part of it, but really just leaning into those light textures. And the same thing for the guys. We want to do a lighter colored suit. This is from the Black Tux, so you can rent this. It's actually
5: really nice
11: because if you don't have that in your closet, you can rent it. You can rent just the suit or all of the accessories head to toe. And then you want to go with a little bit of a shorter length. It doesn't have to be super long. You can go with a knee length.
5: Yeah.
11: And you're going to want to keep it a little bit casual for the setting, but still polished and elevated for the occasion.
5: I mean, you guys are ready.
4: Yeah.
5: We love it.
4: Thank
5: I hope you have a wedding coming up.
4: I know. I love that. Thank you, guys. Okay, next we have black tie.
11: Black
4: tie. Are there rules for black tie?
11: So this is the one I feel like that always scares everyone. This is the most formal. Ooh. But for girls, this is going to be the standard, a long floor length gown. Or for guys, you want to do a black suit, a black tux. That's the standard.
4: Beautiful.
11: But just because it's black tie doesn't mean it has to be a black dress. So for summer, we're really leaning into bright, bold colors. I love this citrus color, especially with the pop of green in the bag, but then keeping the accessories still polished. So

0: We have a belt, we have a black shoe. It all feels really elevated and perfect for the occasion.
1: I love how you said you don't have to wear black. We do kind of lean into that black tie. And she's walking around that wedding and everybody's like, oh my gosh, I love your dress.
0: Yeah, yes. She's the one that's getting all of the compliments at the wedding.
1: Okay, Lola, look great. You look beautiful. Okay, cocktail attire is a very standard one.
0: Cocktail is standard because it's the safest, right? It's still dressed up, but it's not as formal.
1: You own this, Jenna? This looks like
0: it's so good, right?
1: Isn't that good? From ASOS.
0: This is so fun because we're leaning into the trend of fringe this year, and cocktail gives you that opportunity to lean into fun trends, but it's still elevated. You can play around with the length so it doesn't have to be long. You can still have a short dress or a knee-length dress. You have a little bit more freedom with cocktail and then have a lot of fun with the accessories. So we went really sparkly with these, with all of the silver.
1: Oh, I love the bracelet.
0: The bracelet's
1: so in that
0: good.
1: Bag.
0: Yeah. And the bag is amazing. And also just kind of leaning into sort of that, like, suit jacket for the dress, but it's a dress, which is, makes it even more fun.
1: Yeah, I love that. You look so beautiful.
2: It's one of my favorites of all time.
1: Yes.
0: So of all time.
1: Thank you, Allie.
2: Thank you.
1: Okay, beach. Take us to the beach.
0: Beach. Okay, so a destination or a beach wedding.
1: Girl.
0: You want to have a lot of fun. So lean into elevated vacation style. So think about what you would wear for vacation, but now you're thinking like light silhouettes, breezy fabrics, but still elevated. You can go with a longer length. And then, of course, shoes that you can walk in the sand.
1: Yeah, wedges.
0: So a wedge. This year, it's all about a minimal wedge, something that's a little bit more sleek, not super chunky. So we did this gold. And then we love this bag.
1: So cool.
0: It's
1: Wait,
0: so
1: show
0: fun.
1: This bag. It's a little
0: this
1: fish.
0: It's a little fish. So kind of leaning into that whole vacation beach vibes. It's a conversation starter at the cocktail hour. And then sunglasses, you know, because they're going to be outside.
1: Yeah. You look so great.
2: These were great.
1: Yeah.
0: They're so cute, right?
1: Y'all want to all come out? Come on out, wedding guests.
2: All of our chic ladies. Great. Yeah, these are all keepers.
1: Yes. Thank you guys so much.
2: Thank y'all.
1: Thank you. Okay, up next, from Tokyo style pizza to New York dot cakes, we'll taste the best Buzzy Bites taking over social media right after.
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0: It is time to try out some viral dishes that are taking over social media in our series,
1: Buzzy Bites. So your dish is today's coordinating culinary producer, Katie Stilo. Hi.
2: Good morning.
0: Hi.
3: Today we have some of the hottest items that you can get right now in New York City, but I think everyone from around the country will be inspired by this. We're going to start with, I think, the buzziest bite of the table, if I do say so myself, dot cakes.
0: Well, and people are making their own recipe, right?
3: Yes. So these today came from Butterfield Market, courtesy of Dot Cakes Bakery in Roslyn, Long Island, which was started by a mother-daughter duo.
1: And thank you to them, because it sounds like these are really hard to get.
0: I mean, I'm going to take one home and sell it on eBay.
3: Literally, we only got six. Mind you, they get a delivery of about 625, and they sell out within the hour.
1: What?
3: Yes. But if you want to make it at home yourself, it's very much as simple as
0: and people are.
3: People are making them, sure. It's so approachable. It's box cake mix.
1: Okay. And box cake.
3: Yeah. You just cut it out using a ring mold. Honestly, if you don't have a ring mold, you can use the underside of a cup.
0: Okay.
3: Look at Chanel, the pro with the piping bag.
1: Yeah, look at me.
0: Cute. And then you just put... Oops.
1: And then
0: you do one after another?
3: Yeah, you just layer a hope so that we can show how to get, like, the dot effect here. That's a lot.
1: Honestly, don't this is very, as my kids say, satisfying.
3: And then you do a little on top, and then...
0: And then this on... This.
3: Well, actually, no. What you can do, honestly, it's very fun. Take it
0: I love this.
3: Invert the whole cup upside down, Jenna, and just dip it in the...
0: Okay, should we try it?
3: Yeah,
1: go for it. Kill it.
0: You don't want it to come out.
3: No, you don't want to leave it flat. Watch like that.
1: But that actually looks really cool.
0: I don't know why I did it so intentionally.
1: I know. That was aggressive.
0: Wait, we've been really looking forward to this.
3: So this comes to us to New York from Tokyo, actually. It's Pizza Studio Tamaki. It's one of the hottest new spots in town right now.
1: Oh, my gosh.
0: Is it good?
3: So it's good. I haven't even tried it yet.
1: So wait, talk to us about the dough and all the things.
3: So the chef Tamaki, he is like top 10 pizzaiole in the country as of 2025. And this dough is a proprietary blend of three different types of flours. It's a 30-hour ferment, which makes the dough super light and airy. He says it gives it like a mochi-like crust. And then the kicker is the oven. They do cedar shavings in there to give it like that smoky effect. And what you're trying is his namesake, so the Tamaki. With smoked mozzarella, and then you burst the cherry tomatoes as you
1: eat. Oh my God.
3: Is it good?
0: So
1: I see why this is a buzzy bite.
0: Good.
1: When Jenny, when you try it and you like it, you go,
3: yeah.
1: You're like, yeah.
0: It tastes buttery or
1: this
0: something.
1: This is amazing.
3: Oh my God. I can't, I have to talk and do this segment afterwards.
1: So it's probably hard to get in this restaurant.
3: It's hard to get a reservation, yeah, but you can wait in line and put your name in the queue. But if you can get in,
0: So there's one in Tokyo?
3: There's one in Tokyo and now in New York. It just opened up last month and it's just like been going bonkers. As you can see, they're not huge pizzas, so great to share. Bunch of different flavors here. Amazing. Olive and anchovy. We have like four or five cheese.
0: That four or five cheese is calling my name.
1: Oh my gosh,
3: yeah, just rename it the Jenna Bushager.
1: Oh my God.
3: And last but not least, we're going to finish on a sweet treat here. We have Slick, which is a Copenhagen-inspired candy shop down in the East Village, and they also have soft serve. But what's so fun is that, like, you know, this buzzy trend that's been going on for quite some time now is these fun Swedish candies, kind of like biting on the nostalgia trend that I think everybody is leaning into in all the ways, right? Like in food and in fashion.
0: Mm-hmm.
3: So they have tons of fun flavors.
0: Look at that. Don't you remember this kind?
1: That's really cute. Oh my gosh. Like
3: they have a little cow, and there's like, I was eating one backstage, the watermelon one. I was obsessed with it. It's so good. And then just fun little soft serve. So it's a good like way to round it up.
1: No, it's just a boost for your day.
3: Do you know what I mean?
1: It's just a treat.
3: Totally.
1: I love it.
0: All of these.
1: I love it.
3: Yeah.
1: It's delicious. All right, we'll be right back after this. I want more of that.
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0: Okay, earlier in the show, we offered that if you wanted to go on a first date courtesy of us, we would make it happen. 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
1: I think this is going to be so much fun. 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
0: Plus, RuPaul and the cast of Stop That Train.
1: I love that. 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
0: Bye, guys.
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2: When we go out there and we get to meet people and they say, I love you, you feel like family. 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
4: 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We get excited. We feed off that energy.
2: They're the reason we get up in the morning. It's the excitement of being part of something that's bigger than you. Good morning. Welcome to Today. 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

0: It's 8 o'clock on Today. Coming up, stunning victory. Another one of President Trump's picks securing a major win in the closely watched Republican Senate primary runoff in Texas.
1: We just sent a Texas-sized message to Washington.
0: Yeah! We're live with the very latest. Then, facing the judge this morning, the last of the defendants involved in Matthew Perry's death set to be sentenced. The latest on the hearing for the actor's personal assistant and the final act of closure for his family. Then, Gwyneth Paltrow live.
2: Let's get the show on the road.
0: 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All that plus Bad Bunny's new gig. 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
0: It's all ahead in Pop Start today, Wednesday, May 27th, 2026. It's gonna be a good
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0: We are back, 8:14, with the multi-talented Gwyneth Paltrow. She's an Oscar winner. She's also the founder and CEO of the lifestyle brand Goop. A few years ago, she added a health-focused takeout business called Goop Kitchen. It has 14 locations in California. And now we are pleased to announce right here the very first Goop Kitchen opening here in New York. Good morning, Gwyneth.
2: Good morning, Savannah.
0: I have been hearing about Goop Kitchen on the West Coast for so long, and I always wondered, are you ever going to bring it to New York? And here you are.
2: And here we are.
0: So tell me about it. For people that aren't familiar with it, it's not fast food.
2: No.
0: But it's fast. And it's takeout. You order takeout. It's not a restaurant. It's takeout.
2: Right. So it's engineered for takeout and pickup and delivery only. And when I say engineered, like, we engineered the packaging for that. And every time we tasted something, we put it in the back of a car for 45 minutes to make sure that it arrived still tasting great. And, you know, I always say that food is the quickest way to feel better and to look better. And of course, now every doctor in America will tell you that. And so we developed this really, really delicious, very healthy suite of items that are gluten-free and peanut-free, allergen-free. You can make them vegan. You can make them dairy-free. And I'm just really proud of it because it tastes so good and we're delivering, you know, health and wellness.
0: You know, I was 0% surprised to find out how involved you are with this. You just told us that you guys, your team, like, drives around with it. So, you know, it still tastes good if you have to be in traffic for 45 minutes.
2: Exactly.
0: I also heard that your team, I don't know about you, but your team tested 200 different types of pepperoni. Is that true?
2: It is true.
0: Who knew that there were 200 types of pepperoni?
2: That's what I said.
0: Yeah.
2: I couldn't believe it. But you would be surprised. You know, there are certain pepperonis have a lot of junk in it that, like, moms would not be happy feeding their kids. And our pizza has the cleanest, best pepperoni that you can get.
0: So what's the next? Like, now you're coming to New York and maybe you'll expand in New York. I mean, yeah, it's like, do you see this as a national play at some point?
2: I would love it to be. I think, you know, the food is so good. And what makes me so happy always is, you know, when you see sort of like Goop skeptical, like, men, you know, like, what is this?
0: Yeah.
2: And then they love it and order it. I think it has very, very broad appeal because it's just so delicious.
0: You get the guys in for the delicious food and then you turn to their skincare, right?
2: Yes, exactly.
0: They need a little zhuzh, a little something. So, it's been a few years since I interviewed you, but I remember asking you about acting and you didn't say, I'm not going to act anymore, but it was like on the back burner.
2: Yeah.
0: Now it is back on the front burner.
2: A little bit.
0: Yeah. So you were in Marty Supreme, Oscar nominated role. Mm-hmm. What drew you back in?
2: You know, it was very good timing for me. I put acting on the back burner largely because I was a single mom and I was raising, you know, two kids and, a lot of times doing a film can take you away from home for months, weeks and months at a time. And the, you know, hours are not like that friendly for taking someone to school or picking them up. So I kind of put it on the back burner and I was focusing on my business. And then everybody abandoned me and went to college.
3: I know you're an empty nester now.
2: Yep. As they're supposed to do. But, then this, it was just beautiful timing. This opportunity came up and Josh Safdie is the most incredible filmmaker. And so I jumped back in with 2 feet and I had the best time.
3: What is it like being an empty nester? I mean, Apple's graduated.
2: She just graduated 2 weeks ago.
3: Okay.
2: My stepdaughter graduated last weekend.
3: I mean, they're all leaving.
2: They're kind of off to the races. You know, it's really hard. I really struggled when they all went, and then I thought, okay, I'm good. And then in September again, I like kind of fell off a cliff for the second time. But now I feel like, you know, it's what you want to happen. It's what you hope will happen, that they go off to their next phase of life and find their people. And, but it's hard as a mother. It's like you have to reorient around what's, you know, cause you're so focused on the kids and their schedules and their emotional health.
3: It's like the final act of selflessness for a mom to be like, okay, you can go and I'm not going to hold on to you too hard.
2: Exactly.
3: But Apple's just got a big role, an acting role.
2: I'm really proud of her.
3: I know you are.
2: Really thrilling.
3: Jude Law is in it.
2: Jude Law's in it. And Owen Wilson.
3: I mean, it's incredible, which of course you were in with Jude Law and The Talented Mr. Ripley way back when.
2: That's right.
3: I had to show the pic.
2: At that. Yeah.
3: I know. And Moses is doing music.
2: He is. He's signed to Interscope Records.
3: Oh my gosh.
2: An amazing band. They're called People I've Met. And, he's such a nice boy.
3: What do you, like, if any, advice do you give them and do they take it? About being in, like, a high-profile line of work, like both of those things are.
2: That it's hard. It's a difficult road, but it's worth pursuing if that's, you know, their absolute truth. And not to read anything about themselves.
3: Oh, God. Word up on that one. By the way, I talked about our last interview. You know, we did get our ears pierced last
2: time. That was so fun.
3: I know. So what should we do for an encore?
2: I don't know. You got a tattoo with Drew.
3: I did get a tattoo with Drew, but we could, I don't know, matching tattoos. We can workshop it. There we are. With our, we just missed it. We just, we'll come up with something.
2: Okay, good.
3: But you're going to come back and cook for us.
2: Yes, I am.
3: This is a Goop Kitchen recipe
2: this
3: that we're making.
2: This is the Goop Kitchen turkey meatballs we're going to make.
3: All right, good. Gwyneth, thank you so much.
2: Thanks for having me.
3: It's always fun to see you. Right now, we will send it to Al in Orlando, get a check of the weather.
12: I love watching this. Just two pals hanging out. It's fantastic. All right. Thanks, guys. Let's show you what we've got going on as far as your weather for today. We are looking at some severe storms making their way through the mid-Atlantic states today. Heavy rain down through the Gulf. Some rainfall rates 2 to 3 inches per hour. Few record highs up through across the northern and western plains, and look for some rain and snow making its way into the interior southwest. That's what's
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14: It's a thick
12: dough, right?
16: It's like a Roman style.
12: Like a Roman style dough. 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And it's got cheese and a little fontina cheese and garlic sauce. And it's got little slices of potato. Carson, what was the genesis of this recipe?
17: Chef, great job with that. Appreciate you bringing out. Yeah, we do so many pizzas during football season.
14: Yes.
17: On Sunday, we have like a little test kitchen going. Yeah. And we did like a deconstructed baked potato kind of vibe. Mm-hmm. And it just came out. Everybody loved it. So we invite you. I'm super psyched that it's at the Today Cafe in Orlando. If you're there,
12: there you go
17: have a slice. It's a light little slice for your walk around the park.
14: It's for the carbs.
12: That's right. And it's available June 9th here at the Today Cafe. Here, just take a big hunk right there. Here, you guys share. Just tear it apart. Rip it apart. Just go in there.
14: Like
12: get in there.
14: Get it.
12: All right, guys. It's fantastic. And it's got plenty of gluten in case you're
14: missing.
17: Yeah,
14: right.
17: Yeah, the Roman style especially.
14: I love it. It looks delicious.
17: Well,
14: really
17: thank you guys very much. We're very excited.
12: Good. It's really good, Carson.
17: A little pop star pizza for
12: all
17: you
12: right.
17: there.
12: We'll see
17: that's
12: you
17: in the Today Show cookbook, too,
12: all
17: by
12: right.
17: the way.
14: Oh, nice.
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17: Debbie will kill me if I don't plug that.
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0: We're back, 8:37, with an important story as we mark Women's Health Month. 1 in 5 women will develop Alzheimer's in their lifetime, and yet experts say for many women, brain health is simply not a part of the conversation or a priority. So we're joined this morning by Emma Hemming Willis. She's the co-creator and chief impact officer of Make Time Wellness. She's also caregiver to her husband, the actor Bruce Willis, and also with us, Nicole Birkins, the brand's scientific advisor. And we've got everything women really need to know to start to take care of their brains and make this a priority. Emma, Dr. Birkins, nice to have you here. Thank you so much for being here.
24: Thank you for having
0: Thank
24: us.
0: You. I want to talk about this because it's such an important and I really think undercovered topic, but we always want to check in on Bruce, the kids, how you're doing, how's it going?
24: We're doing well. My husband is, he's supported and loved, and we're doing the best we can under the circumstances.
0: Yeah, we'll talk about being a caregiver because that's a role that many, many women play and is directly impacted in this conversation about brain health.
24: Yeah.
0: So you founded a company called Make Time Wellness. Tell me about this journey. When did you, for you, figure out that brain health is something that you needed to be focused on and that was the message you wanted to share?
24: Yeah. So a few years ago, I was experiencing a crazy amount of brain fog. I went to my doctor. I was telling him my symptoms, and he basically dismissed me, saying, you know what? You're stressed. You're not sleeping enough. You have mommy brain. Don't worry. You're going to be just fine. And I remember leaving and thinking, like, that wasn't the answer that I wanted. Yeah. I sought after a brain health specialist who introduced me to this term brain health and changing my lifestyle to support, you know, my brain. And through that lifestyle change and a fistful of vitamins, the fog started to lift. I started to feel much better. But I was like, this isn't sustainable, the amount of vitamins that I'm taking multiple times a day. And I said to my co-founder, I wish I could put all of these supplements into something easy, like a drink powder or a gummy. And that's what we did. And that's how Make Time Wellness was born.
3: So this isn't a matter of like, oh, and then I was diagnosed with XYZ. It's about, and then I started prioritizing my brain health, and this is how we did it. Obviously, your company has these supplements, but Nicole, you talk about the five pillars of brain health. What are they, and how can we, you know, make changes that are very practical and doable today for people who are watching?
1: Yeah, and I think the practical, doable piece is so critical, especially for women in middle age and beyond who have so much going on. And there's so many things that we can do to support our brain health now and for the future. So we at Make Time Wellness really talk about those five pillars of nutrition, movement, sleep, which is a huge one, connection with other people.
3: Wait, I like how you call it movement, not exercise. Now look how we put exercise, and when I see exercise, I get depressed and feel bad about myself.
1: I talk about movement. That's right, because we just want people moving their bodies. Yeah. It's so essential. And if we think, especially as busy women, I need this whole gym routine, I got to carve out all this time, we don't do it. And it can be as simple as getting up and walking around during the day. You know, doing some movement between meetings or with the kids when they get home from school. Moving our body is so impactful for our brains.
3: You talk a lot about like stacking. Yes. So, for example, socializing and doing IRL in real life with a friend, and say walking. So maybe walking with a friend. Is that kind of the concept?
24: And that's what we say. Like, grab a friend, go for a walk, talk about your problems. You know, being with someone, being in community, connection is really so beneficial for our brain health. We think we're connecting by being on social media. We're in such a disconnected world. Yeah. It's so important for, you know, one-on-one.
3: You were talking, Nicole, to our producer about the challenging your brain for, you know, looking for those opportunities. We've gotten so, I mean, technology is great, but we've gotten kind of lazy. Like, I put the GPS in to go home. Yeah. Why? Yeah, my brain knows how to go. What are some examples of ways that we can challenge ourselves and keep flexing those brain muscles?
1: Well, and we want to keep doing that because we want to keep those parts of our brain sharp. And what we're seeing in the research is the more we default to tech, the less sharp we get in those parts of our brain. So things like, if you know where you're going, don't use the GPS, rely on your brain. Also, a tip that I use, you know, when you have to get verification codes and all those things that they send, and it makes it easy for us now. It's like copy and paste. Take a moment, take it in, memorize it, hold it in your brain, and then put it in yourself without defaulting to
3: You know, free advertisement for Mahjong. I have to say, because that, you know, it's these kinds of games, whatever you're into, bridge or rummy or whatever it is, like you play a game, you have a friend, that's stacking, right?
1: Absolutely.
24: Yeah. And learning something new.
1: That's
24: really important for your brain too.
3: Yeah. A lot of people say actually like exercising with a little bit of choreography is a great thing because you're combining the physical with the mental.
1: Yes. Absolutely. Yeah. Dancing's great if you like that. Even with your kids in the kitchen or living room.
3: Do some of those TikTok videos.
1: Exactly.
3: The tweens love that, don't they?
1: Yes.
3: Yeah, when you just try to do their dances.
1: Totally embarrass ourselves.
3: I know. You have two kids now. I mean, two tweens.
24: I have tweens. Thankfully, they're not on TikTok. They're not into social media. They roll their eyes at me because I am. They're like, oh, but, you know.
3: Yeah. I mean, it is like kids do keep us young, but we talked about caregiving. You just did a wonderful night with the Elizabeth Dole Foundation caregivers. And that's another thing that I think that when you are caregiving in whatever capacity it may be, we don't necessarily prioritize this.
24: Yeah. And what I've learned is that it's so important to care for ourselves. And if we're not caring for ourselves, how can we care for the people that we love in our lives? So it's really important to prioritize our health, to prioritize our brain health. You know, 1 in 5 women will get Alzheimer's in versus 1 in 10 men. So, you know, at Make Time Wellness, we're really having an empowering conversation that there are actually actionable things that we can do today to support our brain tomorrow.
3: All right. It's a good conversation. We're just getting started. I'll teach you Mahjong.
24: Okay, good.
3: Okay, Emma, Nicole, thank you so much.
24: Thank you.
3: And they'll be back a little bit later with Jenna and
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0: Hey, welcome back. With Memorial Day behind us, it's now time to stock up on those summer essentials. And you don't have to break the bank to do it. Shop Today executive editor Adriana Brock is here. She's got us covered with her favorite finds, all of them under $40. And, of course, you just scan that QR code right below me to shop along. Adriana, welcome back.
1: Hey, good
0: Let's
1: to be here.
0: Let's start with summer skincare.
1: Yeah, summer skincare. So when you're getting ready for the summer, you want your skin to be soft, smooth, yeah, and exfoliated. And this is an awesome Japanese towel from a brand called Goshi that I'm obsessed with. Okay. We use this at home, too. It's kind of a little bit better than a loofah or a brush or using a bar of soap. This is made with a mesh that's really soft, but still going to gently exfoliate your skin. Prep it a little bit better than a brush and a loofah and get it ready for summer. And I love that it's really extra large.
0: Yes.
1: So you can get your back too, yeah, which is always the hardest part sometimes.
0: And once you've exfoliated, then it's time to moisturize.
1: This is another Japanese beauty find. This is from Curel, which you can actually get at a drugstore
0: you
1: here.
0: Use this.
1: I actually use this. I carry the mini version in my bag at all times. And it's great because it's a really fine mist. I'm going to spray it here. Okay. Get you guys all nice and moisturized over here behind the cameras. And it's a really fine mist, and this is great because it's made with ceramides, which dermatologists say are great for your skin barrier, and ceramides are what help your skin retain moisture. So you're not just hydrating it, you're helping it stay moisturized.
0: Feels like everyone's talking about ceramides right now.
1: Yeah.
0: All right, so we've got our skin moisturized.
1: Yes.
0: Now we've got to protect it.
1: You've got to protect it. And we all have to wear sunscreen when we're out all summer long. But do you ever know when you need to reapply your sunscreen?
0: No.
1: Most people don't
0: Especially with kids.
1: Especially with kids. So I texted our friend Dr. Dendi Engelman. She's a board-certified dermatologist.
0: Yeah.
1: You know her. And she said you need to apply every 2 hours or after excessive swimming or sweating.
0: Okay.
1: So keep that in mind. And this is going to help you with it. This is from Spot My UV. These are UV detection stickers. And we love these at Shop Today because they're purple. Purple means you're not protected. So you're going to put one on your skin. We have some photos and some B-roll of how it works. So you put it on your skin, you apply your sunscreen, and they're going to turn clear when you're protected, but then go back to purple when you need to reapply.
0: And you can use them on kids.
1: You could use it on kids, on anybody. It's a great hack for the summer.
0: This is a great way to keep your valuables safe on
1: the go. So this is a travel jewelry case. It was actually invented by a mom, and she was on Shark Tank when she lost her wedding ring at the gym. And so she wanted to create a portable jewelry case that everybody can use, and you could fit actually a lot in here. You could fit some rings, some delicate necklaces, a little bit of earrings.
0: Oh, that's
1: and
0: a
1: what's
0: great
1: genius
0: idea too.
1: Is it's so small, but then it comes with a little clasp, right? So you could attach it to your bag. You could attach it to your gym bag, your travel bag, your purse. Great for the beach, travel, on the go, all the things.
0: Lots of folks using water bottles this time of year, especially.
1: Yes.
0: How do you keep them clean?
1: Exactly. Keeping them clean is probably the hardest part. In my house, we use sippy cups, tumblers, all the things. And this is a 6-pack of bottle brush cleaners. My favorite brush is the detailer because you can really get inside those crevices, the silicone in here that gets really gross and grimy. Think about your smoothies, your electrolytes, all the things you use your bottles for. And then if you want to upgrade it, you know, when they get kind of smelly, the Bottle Bright tabs. This is genius. You put it in water, 15 to 20 minutes. Yeah. It's going to fizz up. I think we have some video of how it works. And that's going to get rid of the odor. You could use it on everything.
0: This is your must-pack find of the season.
1: I love this thing. We take it to the shore all the time. This is a packable beach blanket that's made to resist
0: one of those.
1: Sand and water. And so it's genius because you can fit the whole family on here. It's 9 by 10 feet. It's so lightweight. And it's somehow you just shake off the sand. It's so easy. And then you pack it right back up. So it comes with the stakes. You could use it at the beach, at the playground, at the park, all the things.
0: Oh, that's cheaper than the one we have.
1: Yeah, this one's great.
0: Last but certainly not least,
1: I
0: love it when you feature a book.
1: I love a
0: great
1: book.
0: And for the summer.
1: Yes, this is such a great book for the summer. If you guys are looking for a beach read, we've got to give a shout out to Have a Great Summer from our Shop Today editor, Francesca Cacci. This
2: Thank
1: is her
2: so
1: debut
2: much.
1: Novel. It just came out yesterday.
0: I love
1: it's
0: that.
1: A dual timeline. It's set in the Jersey Shore. It's got romance. It's fun. It's nostalgic. So if you guys love rom-coms and a little bit of the beach read and romance, this is the book. It's already a top seller on Amazon.
0: Of course it is.
1: Are we surprised?
2: It just came out. So
0: I love that.
2: Thank
0: the
2: you guys so much.
1: You guys should grab it.
0: Adriana, thank you. Thank you. To shop these picks, scan the QR code, or you can do it the old-fashioned way, today.com/shop. Oh, Savannah.
3: All right, Craig. Well, guess what? We're going to have some better-for-you meatballs straight from the Goop kitchen premiering here at NYC. And Gwyneth, you're going to teach us. This is a family recipe that you love.
4: It is.
3: It's delicious. We're going to have a little turkey meatball and pasta. But first, this is Today on NBC. We are back with Today Food and our very special guest this morning, Oscar winner and Goop founder and CEO, Gwyneth Paltrow. She's going to show us how to make one of her favorite dishes, turkey meatballs, and a classic tomato sauce, just like the ones you can get at Goop Kitchen, including its new location here in New York. Okay, GP, you are a real chef. I see you cooking all the time. You do the boyfriend breakfast for your honey, for Brad.
2: On Instagram, usually every Saturday. Sometimes I forget or I'm traveling, so I don't, but yes.
3: You really love being in the kitchen.
2: I love being in the kitchen. I find it very grounding and, you know, some people, understandably, like my mom gets very stressed out in
3: the
2: kitchen.
3: Yeah.
2: And for me, it's the opposite. Like, I feel very calm and grounded. I'm not thinking about anything else.
4: That's when I find the food's at its best, because that's when you're cooking with love. Like, when you're patient with it and you're enjoying the process. If you're stressed, it's like, what are you making?
3: Yeah.
4: You know, the stress transfers.
2: Right.
4: All right, so how hard is this? Where do you want to start?
2: This is so not hard at all. This is just, so basically, just cut some mushrooms. It can just be sort of a rough dice. It doesn't have to be too crazy.
3: You're very courageous cutting with this sharp knife on live TV.
2: I know. I was saying one time I was cutting.
4: Should I put these in?
2: Yeah, that'd be great. Thank you. Live TV, and I almost lost a finger.
3: Yes, I know. See, so that's right.
2: But it can be sort of that size, right?
3: Yep. Yeah.
2: So you want to just make sure
3: mushrooms.
2: Your mushrooms are clean.
3: Okay.
2: Carson has very kindly put
4: garlic
2: them into my...
4: already went in.
2: Okay, I would have done that later, but whatever.
4: Oh, sorry, my bad.
2: Once your mushrooms are sweat, then you want the mushrooms in there. You want them to also sweat out, and then put the garlic in last couple minutes.
4: Okay, good.
2: And you want it to look like this.
3: Oh, so that's what your mash is going to look like.
2: This is what the mash is going to look like.
3: Okay, that's helpful.
2: And then you're going to take the mash and add it to the turkey. Now, we do gluten-free, grain-free turkey meatballs because at Goop Kitchen, we like to offer something that's really healthy.
3: Dylan's son is gluten-free,
5: yes,
3: so you're getting
5: celiac,
3: a vote.
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2: Okay, so everything at Goop Kitchen is gluten-free, allergen-free. 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And I'm going to add about a cup of Parmesan.
4: Great.
2: You also, if you want to avoid dairy, one trick that I do is... I dice up arugula and I put it in.
3: Really?
2: Yeah.
3: That's weird.
2: It sounds weird, but it kind of adds like a nice texture to it, and it's delicious.
3: Oh, okay.
2: Okay, so thank you.
4: Mm-hmm.
2: Egg is going to bind it up. We've got some basil. We've got
4: parsley.
3: Oregano.
4: Some herbs.
2: Thank you very much.
4: You've got it.
2: And then you're going to, if I was doing this at home, I would do it with my hands.
3: But
2: I don't have a sink and...
4: So what is the Goop Kitchen exactly? I know there's a bunch of spots in L.A. It's new to New York, but is it just like a restaurant or?
2: It's takeout and delivery only.
4: Okay.
2: Essentially, like, we started it to help busy working parents be able to feel really good about takeout for their families. So we have like a whole rotisserie menu, a pizza menu, and
3: okay,
2: then
3: wait, we have 30 seconds.
2: Oh, sorry,
4: what? Is that true?
3: But wait, you marinate.
4: We haven't
3: first.
4: Done anything.
3: Don't
4: yet.
3: You marinate your?
2: So then,
4: I'm gonna
3: not
4: start
3: marinate,
4: eating.
3: Refrigerate.
4: Yeah.
2: You want to shape your meatballs?
3: Yes.
2: Stick them in the fridge so they retain
3: for 8 hours.
2: It doesn't have to be eight.
3: Oh, okay.
2: By the way. Then you want to bung them in an oven, like 400 degrees, for about 15 minutes. Then the sauce. This is chili flakes, onion, garlic. Oh, you want to put in your
4: paste. This is delicious,
2: paste.
4: Guys.
2: Tomato
4: it works
2: paste,
4: out in the end. Don't worry about it.
2: Until it gets nice and...
4: Find this recipe online.
3: Goop Kitchen, New York City. And then what? Good.
2: I ran out of time.
3: I know.
4: It's all right.
3: It's our fault.
4: No, your fault.
2: But how good is it?
4: Thanks, Gwyneth.
0: Yummy.
3: Delicious.
4: Check the news and weather now.
3: Yes.

0: morning on the third hour of today, Moonshot. NASA laying out its vision for the future of space exploration.
1: We're in the business of expanding our horizons, doing the near impossible.
0: A first look at the planned lunar base and how soon astronauts could be living on the moon. Then later, award-winning actor Damian Lewis stops by to tell us about his high-pressure new role. 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
0: Good morning, everyone, and welcome to the third hour of today. I am Dylan here alongside Craig and our friend Savannah Sellers sitting
3: good
0: in while
3: morning.
0: Al is off on yet another adventure.
3: Yes.
0: We are going to check in with him in just a few minutes. You've been here on a Wednesday before,
3: oh,
0: right?
3: Oh, yeah. Bring
0: okay,
3: out our little guy. Bring out our camel.
0: Yeah. What day is it?
3: It's hump day.
4: Mike. What day is it, Mike?
5: Look at that.
3: Oh,
5: look at that.
3: Easter egg.
5: We should, we should name the camel.
0: What would you name
3: him?
5: I don't know.
0: Craig?
5: Should, window,
0: Craig the camel?
5: Window Wednesday? Like something with a
3: oh,
5: W for Wednesday.
3: Like that.
5: Yeah, we could do better. Okay, I'm just workshopping.
3: Wilmer.
5: Windy.
0: Wendy. Could be a female camel.
5: Windy.
3: Oh, I like that.
0: How do you tell if a camel's a male or female?
3: No, what?
0: I don't
5: is
0: know.
5: Is that a joke?
0: It sounded like it was starting off as a joke, and I just realized.
5: I got a pretty good idea of how we could tell.
0: We begin this hour.
3: Wendy's good, though.
0: We begin this hour with that major announcement from NASA. They just revealed plans for its future mission to the moon.
5: Yes, the space agency is setting quite the ambitious goal to establish a permanent base on the moon. Get this. Within just a matter of years.
6: It all begins in a few months with the delivery of some critical equipment. NBC's Tom Costello covers space for us. Hey, Tom, what are they saying?
7: I'm going to be opening up the Moon Bureau for NBC News. It's going to be epic. I'm telling you. Listen, this is going to start this fall, just a few months away. NASA is going to be launching the first of dozens of robotic missions to send landers and rovers right there to the moon. And they're going to test navigation and communication systems to see what works, what doesn't work on the moon. They're going to put up cell towers. They're going to put up internet access. NASA is hoping to have that permanent outpost on the moon with astronauts in just 5 to 6 years. And then, oh, by the way, how about Mars?
8: We are really just getting started.
9: For NASA, a giant leap in the modern space race. The agency rolling out its aggressive plan to set up a permanent presence on the moon.
1: We envision the moon base to be hundreds of square miles.
9: A base that, along with housing astronauts, will include lunar vehicles to explore and both solar and nuclear power stations.
1: We're in the business of expanding our horizons, doing the near impossible.
9: NASA plans to build out in three phases, with the first robotics set to land on the moon starting this year. Using a lander from Blue Origin, NASA will deliver rovers and drones contracted from other private companies. That mission will scout landing sites near the lunar South Pole, where NASA believes there may be water ice. By 2029, the actual base will start to take shape, with the first astronauts set to live and work on the moon by 2032.
1: We want to learn, we want to experiment, and we're going to build on the knowledge.
9: Among the challenges for a permanent human presence on the moon, exposure to radiation, temperatures that can vary dramatically, and micrometeorites constantly raining down.
10: The crew health is always, their safety is our number one concern.
9: NASA Administrator Jared Isaacman says the ultimate goal actually is far beyond Earth and the moon.
11: That will be necessary for when we send astronauts to Mars, plant the Stars and Stripes, build the outpost there, and then be able to bring them back home safely to tell us about it.
9: The ambitious new timeline coming just weeks after the Artemis II crew returned from their record-setting flyby.
12: There is a nice crater right at the South Pole.
9: Mission specialist Christina Cook shared on Today that their journey and future NASA missions are all part of answering a more existential question. Could there be life outside of our own planet?
13: Going back to the moon, taking what we learned there to learn about how all solar systems form, going to Mars where we might find evidence of past life in our own. It's pretty exciting stuff.
7: Guys, listen to this. As you know, China is also aiming for the moon, right? And so NASA plans to kind of establish a perimeter around the U.S. base on the moon. If this is hearkening like to that Apollo, what was it called? the Apple series, sorry, about the conflict on the moon. This kind of feels like we're laying the groundwork for marking out our territory on the moon. And by the way, the Artemis 3 mission next year, orbiting the Earth, not the moon. They're going to announce the astronauts for that in just 2 weeks, guys.
5: Oh, wow. Ooh. Just 2 weeks.
14: So exciting to watch as this plays out.
6: Right. Yeah, and also when the astronauts get called up, it's so cool to see those videos and everything of their reaction. Tom Costello, thank you so much.
5: All right. From the moon to our buddy Al, soaking up the sun down in Florida. He is down at the Today Cafe, Universal
14: Studios. It's not Al's moon.
5: No, it's not Al's moon. No moon from Al.
14: God.
5: He's joined by a nice crowd there, though. Hey, before we get to the reason you're there, we know you love to talk space. What do you think about the moon-based plans from NASA?
15: I got to tell you, I think it's fantastic. Mm-hmm. I mean, I just think it's, first of all, the idea that when we get there, there will already be Wi-Fi. That's amazing. We'll be able to stream Peacock on the moon. I'm very excited.
14: Always selling.
5: Nice. Always.
14: Al, I can't believe it's been a year since we were all down in Orlando for the launch of Universal's Epic Universe. So what can you tell us what's going on at the park since the past year?
15: Well, kind of cool. A lot of interesting stuff. First of all, we got a brand new menu at the Today Cafe. We debuted in the last half hour the fantastic Carson Daly potato cheesy pizza. And there's all kinds of cool stuff. There's also a great Wicked exhibit that lets you see all the costumes and props up close, which is kind of cool. There's also a Steven Spielberg exhibit where there are artifacts and all kinds of interesting stories about all the blockbusters that Steven Spielberg has done just and ahead of the debut of his new movie, Disclosure Day. So a lot of interesting stuff. And I can't tell you why we're here. It's a secret mission, which we will debut a little bit later this summer. But in the meantime, I have something. We have a world premiere here. You're going to meet the first two minions, new minions.
5: Bring them on.
15: Come on in, boys.
14: What?
15: We've got new minions. We've got Henry. Here's Henry. And here's James. How are you, boys? Good to see you. And they are going to be in the new movie, Minions and Monsters. So it's all coming up this summer. It's a big summer here at Universal. Yes, Minions and Monsters.
5: Which one's which again?
15: Well, you know what? Pete Breen, could you come over here? Our senior producer, Pete Breen, came here. Pete Breen, ladies and gentlemen. Pete, tell us how...
5: He's so funny.
15: Already regretting this. Tell us how do we tell them apart?
16: All right. Henry has two eyes, two syllables. Henry.
14: Oh, good.
15: Yes.
16: James has one syllable.
15: Uh-huh.
16: James.
15: And you just poked him in the eye. I'm so sorry, Henry. Minion abuse. We will not stand for that.
14: Wow.
5: I love it. Well, welcome to the party.
15: Anyway,
5: Henry.
15: Very exciting. James. Good time.
14: Oh, boy.
15: Thank you. There you go. All right. Minions, baby. Minions.
5: Minions and Pete Breen.
14: Henry.
5: Minions and Pete.
14: James. Thank you, Al. Because Al has one syllable but two eyes.
5: That's true. We don't confuse
14: each other. I know.
5: Roka would make a great minion.
6: Yeah, he could hang with them.
5: Oh my god,
6: sure.
5: A great minion.
6: Similar vibe.
15: Hey, Dylan, what was the punchline to the camera joke?
5: Oh,
14: I don't know.
5: Not suitable for television.
14: I'm workshopping it. Like
5: not
14: something
5: suitable.
14: With like Fergie's lovely lady lumps.
5: And there we go. There you go.
14: We're trying to figure it out.
5: Yeah. There you go.
6: I'll let you know, Al.
14: I'll get back
5: to you. Safe travels. Sorry, Henry. Sorry, James.
14: Still to come this morning. Aren't you glad you're here, Dr. John? He's here to share with us some important summer reminders from beating the heat to food safety and more to prepare you for the months ahead. And then we are catching up with Homeland and billion star Damian Lewis. I apologize. We are sharing his new movie about the weather forecast that changed history.
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5: Now, since it is starting to feel like summer around much of the country, today's checklist we've decided to devote to sharing some important reminders to keep you and your loved ones safe while spending time outside. We brought in the very best, NBC News medical contributor, Dr. John Torres, to help us out. Before we dig into things related to summer, we should note the American Cancer Society just updated their colorectal cancer guidelines. So let's start there. What's changed?
7: And they did. They updated them this morning. The reason they did that is they want everybody to get some kind of colon cancer screening between the ages of 45 and 75, as long as you still have 10 years life expectancy. Now, we have the DNA tests, the RNA tests, those stool-based tests mm-hmm. that you can use. They still want you to look at those. Colonoscopy by far is the gold standard. Get that. But they know some people either can't or don't want to get those. And so now they're saying you can get these blood tests.
5: Okay.
7: They're not quite as accurate, but it, as they say, they want you to get something. And so definitely at least look at getting those. If those are positive, then you need to get a colonoscopy to follow up. Bottom line, get some kind of test.
5: Any test is the best test.
7: Any test, the best test is a test you get.
5: And we should probably also note that these guidelines are if you don't have a family history.
7: Right. That blood test is if you're low risk.
5: Right. All right, let's talk about getting outside now. Temperatures start to rise. What should people be doing to keep themselves safe?
7: And with climate change, it's going to keep going up, and you're going to get hot, and we have heat waves throughout the year. So you want to make sure you stay as safe as possible. So you want to go ahead, and hopefully you have an AC or you have some way of installing an AC. Also, every state has what's called LIHEAP, and that is an agency that can help you get air conditioning if you can't afford it.
5: Okay.
7: They can look at it income-based.
5: Every state?
7: Every state has them. It's a government agency. It's a federal agency that's in every state. Fans, there is debate on fans because most people say above 95, you don't want to use a fan because it could turn into a convection oven, basically.
5: Oh.
7: So you want to be careful there. And so below 95 or below 90, depending on who you listen to, you can use fans. Cool showers can certainly cool you off. You can go to areas where sometimes they open up malls or mm-hmm. movie theaters. You can do that. Stay hydrated. Can't overemphasize that. Light clothes, especially breezy clothes.
5: Yep.
7: Look at people in the desert, what they wear. Those are things that can keep you cool. And avoid outdoor activity, especially between 10 and 4-ish when it's really hot.
5: Okay. Good tips.
14: All right, Dr. John, besides heat waves, there's also flash flooding, fires, hurricanes. What other natural disasters should we be preparing for?
7: And just about anything you can have happen out there. I had to evacuate years ago because of a wildfire. Mm. And so any of these things can happen. You never know when they're going to happen, so you want to be prepared. And so number one, know your area. Know what kind of things you might be susceptible to. I live in Colorado. We're not going to get flooding where I live, but we're going to get wildfires. We're going to get blizzards, those kinds of things. Other places, hurricanes or floods. So know what it is. Listen to alerts. Every phone, whether it's an Android or an iPhone, you can set it so you can get alerts from the community. And that's important to have that because if there is an alert, you want to know ahead of time. Stock food and water. Now, this is something people are going to go, wait, that seems like a lot. 2 weeks of food, 2 weeks of water. Water, they say a gallon per person per day. So if you have a family of four, that is 56 gallons. That's a huge drum of water. But you might be without help for a couple of weeks, so be careful.
14: And what should be in a go bag?
7: So in a go bag, you want to make sure that you have the water again, you know, something in case you have to run off with it, that you have water, you can do a little bit. Non-perishable food, and especially if you have packets, you know, that's great. If you have cans, you want to make sure you have a can opener.
5: Yeah.
7: Otherwise, it's not going to be very helpful. A radio, the crank kind are the best because you can go ahead and use those whether you have batteries or chargers. Flashlight, first aid kit. Make sure it's robust enough to take care of you and your family. And then a whistle. Can't overemphasize that because if you need help, three whistles is kind of the SOS to alert. So you can whistle, yes,
14: okay.
7: And just let people know.
14: All right, back to the fun things, the backyard barbecues.
7: Exactly.
14: But

0: tray the meat block to do any kind of vegetables or anything. Keep everything separate. Wash produce, even though it's pre-washed, you still want to wash it just to make sure. If you're grilling something, supervise the grill, because it's easy for a child, especially, to get up there or for it to tip over and cause somebody to get burned. You want to be extra careful. And then leftovers. After 2 hours, you want to chill the leftovers. You want to leave them out longer than that, because that's when food poisoning can set in.
1: Gross.
2: All right. Come on over. Let's talk ticks and bugs.
0: TikTok.
2: I'm very paranoid. Tell us.
0: So, and ticks are bad right now. They're moving into a lot of areas they weren't.
2: Yeah.
0: Everybody thinks about Lyme disease, but there's Rocky Mountain spotted fever, ehrlichiosis, babesiosis, all these different tick-borne illnesses. And so you want to especially keep ticks away, and mosquitoes as well. And so wear long pants and shirts, because that means that they can't get inside your clothing and crawl up your leg. Mm-hmm. I call it the Urkel moment. Stick your pants into your socks when you're hiking around.
2: All right, there you
0: because
2: go.
0: Because that'll keep it from getting
2: stylish
0: inside.
2: Too.
0: It's very stylish. Light colors. The reason you want light colors, there's a theory that they might distract the bugs and they might not get on as much.
2: Okay.
0: But it's mainly that way you can see them if they're crawling on you, because they are dark.
2: Yep.
0: Bug repellent, deep picaridin on the skin. You can get permethrin in your clothing itself, and that can certainly help. Stay on trails, tall grass, tall bushy areas. There's a lot of bugs there. And standing water, even a thimbleful of water can have 300 mosquito eggs in it. So you want to be very careful.
2: I hate that fact. You told us that earlier. Okay. All right. And finally, a couple swimming tips for us.
0: And this is one of my big things. You know, first and foremost, if you're out swimming, never swim alone. Always swim with somebody, because you never know. You could cramp up and you need help. It might not be the water. It might be you. And so you want to be careful. Stay near the lifeguards. Mm-hmm. They usually have safe zones they want you to swim in. Pay attention to those, because that's what they're going to be looking at. And so you want to make sure you're okay. And your kids. Keep track of your kids at all times, especially if you're in a pool area. You want to make sure that you keep as much track of them as you can. And that's one of the things, again, with children, you want to pay attention, pretend you're a lifeguard, and watch them for every 15 minutes. I have a great dad joke for camels.
3: Oh. Give it to us.
0: Where do you park camels?
3: Ooh, where?
0: In the Camelot.
2: Oh.
0: There you go.
2: And that's my dad joke. Thank you.
3: That is why he's our chief medical correspondent and not on tour. Coming up, award-winning actor Damian Lewis.
1: Not impressed.
3: Kidding. Like your camera's up.
2: Yeah.
3: But he is going to talk to us about his tense new World War II drama. We'll also look back at some of his other iconic roles as well. And then later, we're going to celebrate AAPI businesses with some fun finds, everything from food to beauty and more, when the third hour of today comes right.
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0: Golden Globe-winning actor who has lit up the screen in some iconic shows.
1: Yeah, we all remember Damian Lewis from his role as Marine Sergeant Nicholas Brody in the thrilling series Homeland. Then he went on to play rule-bending hedge fund manager Bobby Axelrod in Billions. Come on.
2: Well, now Damian is back on the big screen in the new film called Pressure. It takes us back to World War II in the hours leading up to the D-Day invasion. Damian plays the famed British Field Marshal Bernard Monty Montgomery, who refuses to let a little rain ruin his battle plans.
3: If the storms come tonight, then they may burn themselves off by Monday. If they come tomorrow, then the weather will be exactly as I described.
4: We must go regardless. This moment demands judgment shaped by actual battlefield experience. We can't risk another exercise tiger. My men are ready and primed for the big match. Get them on to

0: to the beaches somehow, anyhow. Leave the rest to me.
1: Damien, good morning. I don't know if it's
0: very stern.
1: Yes. Between the conversation, the ticking clock in the background, like your heart just can't help but start racing there. But this is all based on a true event. I mean, these heated discussions were real. What was it like filming these?
0: It was fantastic. First of all, it was amazing being with this incredible cast, Brendan and Andrew and Kerry Condon and Chris Messina. It was incredible. We were all in this one house, so we were kind of all dormed in together for, the period of film. But we were learning about this same as you, The Brits love to talk about the weather. So when someone said, we're going to make a movie about the weather, I said, I'm in.
1: I love it.
0: It's this amazing 72 hours just before D-Day where Eisenhower, Ike had this terrible catastrophe where he'd done a practice dummy run had deployed real live ammo. The whole thing had gone wrong and a bunch of U.S. soldiers had died just in this practice exercise. And then this guy was sort of flown in by Churchill, says, this is the weatherman. We need to get a weather forecast. If we're going to, launch the largest Allied invasion in history, we need to know what the weather's going to be like. And then it's a sort of David and Goliath story about this ordinary guy standing up to these giants of the Second World War, Monty and Eisenhower.
2: Speaking truth to power.
0: Yeah, that's it.
3: What's also really cool for fans, 25 years ago, you were with Andrew Scott in another World War II production. Related Band of Brothers.
0: I know.
3: What was it like to be back for this?
0: It's incredible to have won the Second World War twice. I feel very privileged. Band of Brothers was one of my great, experiences ever. And I feel very, very blessed to have been part of that. But, so while they're plotting when to go, when the weather is going to be okay to launch the invasion across the channel, the paratroopers, 101st Easy Regiment, Easy Company being one of them, were being dropped in behind enemy lines in the early hours of June 6th at night and missing their drop zones everywhere because of weather conditions. Yeah. And there's just a little scene, myself and Andrew from 25 years ago, and he's a nervous young soldier. He's lost, and Captain Winters is just saying, we're going to be okay. Everything, just follow me. Oh. We'll get ourselves to the right place. And unfortunately, Andrew gets blown up.
3: Yes.
0: 30 seconds later, pretty much.
2: Not a spoiler.
0: You go. War is hell.
2: A lot of folks, myself included, just fell in love with you during Homeland. And you and Claire Danes actually reunited a couple of months ago, if I'm not mistaken. I think we've got some footage of that. Take a look.
4: Remind me, Claire, was Homeland, did it ever win for Ensemble?
5: No, it did not. We even had Timothée Chalamet on our show. Where do you think he learned how to handle the stress of a softie movie?
4: We made you, Timothy. Just saying.
2: Yes, you did. What was it like getting back together with Claire? And did Timothy Chalamet at least acknowledge that you did help make him?
3: You made him.
0: There's a whole other story here. I don't know how much to get into it.
2: No, get into all of it.
0: I was down in... I'm going to get so much flack for this, but it was in North Carolina, and I called my agent in L.A., and I said, you've got to come down and see this young dude who's acting in this show. I think you're going to love him, and I don't think he has representation yet, et cetera, et cetera, et cetera. And my agent at the time, Brian, came down, fell in love with him, said, yeah, I think he's got all the stuff. This is amazing.
2: Yeah.
0: And right at that moment, had the rights to call me by your name, with his partner, a guy called Peter.
2: Yeah.
0: And they said, we just met this guy, Luca Guadagnino. Maybe you'd like to meet him.
3: Oh, my goodness.
0: And off he went into Call Me By Your Name.
2: So wait a minute.
0: I'm taking 15% of everything Timothy has. To this day.
2: That wasn't hyperbole at all. You did get.
3: That's amazing.
0: Can we say it here?
2: Yeah.
0: I made Chalamet.
2: You made Chalamet. Damian Lewis. It's been verified.
1: Thank you so much for being here.
2: Yeah.
3: We love your music, too, by the way.
1: Don't miss Pressure from our sister company, Focus Features. It is in theaters on Friday. And by the way, Damian is also releasing a new album, Sweet Chaos, next week.
2: Timothy Chalamet is actually on the line. He wants to respond. I'm kidding.
6: Yeah, get him off.
3: He's invoked. Damian, that was awesome. Thanks. Still to come, fun finds from AAPI-owned businesses, from beach fashion to beauty and more. And on Today Food, we're getting ready for summer with two sweet recipes to keep you cool. We'll be right back.
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3: 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Amy, welcome back.
1: I'm so delighted to be with you guys. And as a super proud Japanese American featuring these amazing fun finds by AAPI founders, we have to dive right in. There's so many great stories.
2: We started on the popcorn.
1: Yeah, so this is started by Charlene and Vince Lee, and it's called Eatable. It's their gourmet popcorn. They were looking for a cleaner snack, so all clean ingredients and really fun flavors from birthday pop, and marrying their love of drinking cocktails with poppin' champagne, poppin' rosé all day, which features like a caramel flavor, and then of course the very favorite chocolate espresso martini featuring milk chocolate. Such delicious snacking, adding the pop back to popcorn.
2: Love a good jerky. What's the story on this?
1: Yeah, so this is founded by Eugene Kang. He was on a road trip when he found this delicious handcrafted jerky. He tracked down the owner, bought the company on the spot, 22 years of age, and thus Archer Meat Snacks was born.
3: These
1: are clean proteins, again, using it's like so great. Right now we have all the thing going on with the protein. So these are wonderful meat sticks, both available in the mini and the full size. I love the minis as a sports mom. You can hand them to your kids when they're running off into their sports.
12: A little bit of protein to get them.
1: And it's gluten-free. And most of the line is also zero sugar. They also have some jerkies as well.
12: It's delicious.
1: Yeah. Grass-fed beef.
12: Matcha.
1: Yeah, so this is Dream Tea NYC. Yes, it really is. So this founder was actually born in Shanghai. During the pandemic, all of us were craving those comfort things from our home. So she was craving green tea that she could not find here. And thus, Annie Norton, born Dream Tea NYC. So she has three main things of her business. The first is the ceremonial grade matcha, which is from Kagoshima, Japan. Very smooth, very creamy, very palatable to a Western palate for the lattes. Mm-hmm. She also has custom blends, so you can literally create your own blend. She created this Today Show blend, osmanthus flower, green tea sencha, and also peach. Very bright, very fruity, very floral. You can drink it hot or cold. And then she has some pre-blended mixes. I wanted to say the customized blends start at $30 for the sachets, $40 for the loose tea, and then you've got, you know, your breakfast blend and your sleep blend as well.
12: Yeah,
1: so right now it really is about scalp care and beauty. So this is Narca hair care, founded by Day Choi. You're using
6: the energizing kind of, yes, by Jennifer Yen. And this, you're using that kind of the energizing scalp stimulating. And then you mix it in. So she actually, Jennifer Yen, started her company where it features Asian superfoods that are fermented. So things like rice water and algae, papaya, ginger, and other ingredients. And there's, you've got the shampoo, there's a conditioner, there's also a soothing scalp serum, which helps calm a strepped scalp, and also an exfoliator, which helps lift off the extra buildup. You can all use all four products to get your scalp health back where you need
2: more
6: to.
2: Hair care. More.
6: Yeah, so this is actually from Narca. It's from
12: the flyaways
6: South Korea. Yes. It's actually, no, this is a dry shampoo. So what's so amazing about it, in a tube, and it's actually clear. So you're not going to have that white cast from the powder, because when you're using a dry shampoo, you don't have time to shampoo your hair, so you barely have time to get the powder out. So yeah, so that's from Narca Hair Care and founded by Day Choi out of South Korea.
3: Okay, I'm going to need that.
6: Yes. Okay. And so when it comes to your swimwear, this is called Dippin' Daisies. It has quite a heartwarming story. Founder, so Elaine Tran was studying chemistry in college when her mom suddenly passed away, and she had to take over her Dippin' Daisies swimwear business. So this is sustainable swimwear. Elaine dove right in. She didn't know a thing about running a business, but all of the fabrications are sustainable, cheeky designs. When you go to her website, absolutely feels like, live proud, embrace your body, enjoy who you are. And we even have Ken shorts too, starting at $40.
3: Look at that.
6: Are really fab. Yes,
3: I love that pattern.
6: I think those will look great on you, Craig.
3: There we go.
6: And she's super size inclusive, up to 3X. Can't say enough about this amazing brand. So if you're thinking, I want to take the trip, time to get the swimwear to match.
3: Love
6: it.
3: Thank you so much.
6: Great
3: picks.
12: Thank you. All right, coming up in Today Food, two cool, sweet, refreshing desserts, no special equipment needed. And then later, the All-American Rejects are going to swing by Studio 1A for a special performance.
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0: getting into the summer spirit on Today Food with refreshing sweet treats to stay cool. So here to show us how is Sarah Fennell, known to millions online as Broma Bakery. She's also the author of the cookbook Sweet Tooth. Good morning, Sarah. Ooh, welcome
1: good
0: back.
1: Good morning. So excited to be here, you guys.
0: Tiramisu is my favorite dessert, but we're putting a little spin on it.
1: We are. So we're doing a no-bake tiramisu icebox cake.
0: Okay.
1: So an icebox cake is basically like a cake that you put in the fridge. It's from the 1930s. Mm-hmm. And this one has a whipped cream with a mascarpone addition to give it that tiramisu flavor.
0: Okay.
1: So right here, we just have our whipped cream. Mm-hmm. You can stir this. Here, I can show you guys this way too. So we have whipped cream. Just stir it up with some sugar until it gets nice and soft. And then I'll have you put in this mascarpone cream.
0: Okay.
1: So what's so nice about this too is the mascarpone really helps to stabilize whipped cream. You know when you're making whipped cream and then it just deflates?
0: Yes.
1: Here, the mascarpone keeps it nice for like, this is so good,
0: Sarah. You don't have to fold it in. You
1: don't have to fold it, yeah.
0: Throw it right in there.
1: So that goes, once you have that, then again, tiramisu, we need a little coffee solution.
2: Not to jump ahead, this ice cream is legit.
1: Oh my God.
0: You're like a puppy who just saw a squirrel.
1: So we have coffee in here. We'll add a little bit of rum.
2: Ice cream.
1: The rum, if you want to omit, you can, but I like the little boozy moment and a little bit of sugar. And then if you want to take some of these graham crackers, homemade graham crackers,
0: so you're going to
1: dip it right in.
0: Instead of ladyfingers.
1: And just very quickly, and then you put them into a pan.
0: Okay.
1: And you're basically going to layer that up with that mascarpone whipped cream.
0: Put that on top. And just multiple layers.
1: Exactly. So we got that going in. Just do a little zoop, zoop, zoop, zoop, zoop.
3: And then it's freezer?
1: It can be freezer or fridge. So that's the fun thing about icebox cake. If you keep it in the fridge, it has almost like a cake-like texture as it soaks. Those cookies soak in.
3: Right, like this.
1: Okay. But then if you put it in the freezer, it gets an ice cream texture, too. So we can do it either way.
2: I'll eat this.
0: Okay. Now let's get back to the ice cream.
1: Okay, so ice cream. So now we're doing a peach crumble ice cream.
2: It's the peach.
1: Yes. So it's basically like if a peach crisp had a baby with a scoop of vanilla ice cream. And what's so fun about this recipe, it's no churn, too, so you don't need an ice cream maker.
3: Okay, how do you do that?
4: That tiramisu is delicious.
3: It's so good.
1: Thank you so much. I can't wait to have a bite myself. Okay, so in here, we have brown sugar, we have flour, we have butter, and we're basically going to make our crumble topping.
0: Okay.
1: This is just like a crumbly, crispy topping that you're going to put into the oven for about 15 minutes.
0: Okay.
3: Wow.
1: And then while that's going, you'll see,
3: Craig's is like gone.
1: No, I love it.
2: But I'm not toasting.
0: I know, you don't even need ice cream.
1: Oh, stop.
3: It's going to be
0: So what's in this?
1: And then this right here, we have some brown sugar and then a little bit of water to thin it out. If you want to put some rum in as well.
0: Just a little bit
1: of booziness in the summer is fun. Then you can put in these peaches. You can do frozen peaches, fresh peaches, whatever you want. Cook that down for about 15 minutes.
0: So it'll get a little syrupy?
1: Yes.
3: Frozen or fresh?
1: Yes, whichever you want.
2: I want to give her the peach quiz.
1: What's a peach quiz?
3: I don't know.
2: Do you know which state is responsible for producing?
0: Nobody cares. Never been
1: Georgia.
0: It's South Carolina.
2: No.
1: What?
2: South Carolina.
1: I'm
2: Georgia's
1: sorry.
2: Georgia's the peach state. This is formal peaches.
1: Oh, my gosh. I didn't know this. Wow. Okay. So then
0: Okay.
1: So this is a two-ingredient ice cream base. So, you know, making homemade ice cream is great, but who has an ice cream machine in their house? So this mimics that texture. It's literally...
3: Wait, sorry. What was first?
1: Whipped cream.
3: And then sweetened milk.
1: That's it. We'll add, if we want some flavor, add a little vanilla.
0: Okay.
1: And a little salt. And then we basically layer this up in here.
0: Okay.
1: So we have our mixed up peaches that have just been beautifully cooked down. We have our crumble topping. Mm. Oh, whip this. I got to make sure I don't get any on
0: there. I know. But don't deflate it.
1: I'm amazed that turns into ice cream.
0: Okay.
1: All right. So we scoop this in. Maybe I'll use this. And then we're just using a regular quart container. Yes, and you think about it. I mean, this kind of has the texture of melted ice cream, you know?
0: Let me just make all these layers. All right, I'm going to eat this. Layers. Thank you so much.
2: How long do you keep that? Oh, never mind.
1: This is 8 hours in the freezer.
2: Okay.
0: Yeah. This is so great. Thank you so much.
3: It's totally ice cream.
0: It is really good. For these recipes, head to today.com/food. Coming up. We have a dirty little secret to share. The All-American Rejects are here to rock Studio 1A when we come right back. Oh, this is phenomenal.
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2: The All-American Rejects broke out more than two decades ago with that hit, Dirty Little Secret.
1: Of course. Now they are back with Sandbox. It's their first full-length album in 14 years, and they are treating us to one of their newest songs. Here are the All-American Rejects with Get This. Woo!

0: All right, this new album, Sandbox, what can folks expect?
1: You know, it's been a while, so I think we've grown a little bit since then. Okay. And, you know, we've been doing these house parties all over the United States the last year, and I think so getting fun. Eye level with our fans again really inspired a record that we're proud of.
0: Let's go.
2: Awesome. Congratulations.
0: Thank you for jamming out with us tomorrow in the third hour of today. Author and comedian David Sedaris is going to stop by.
3: Ooh. Coming up on Jenna
4: love
3: and Janelle.
4: Sister.
3: Emma Hemming-Willister.
0: I love his sister.
4: Yeah.
5: Funny. Very funny.
3: To help protect your brain health.
0: Let's come back tomorrow. We'll be weird at all.
1: She didn't say his mom.
6: Good morning. Welcome to today. We'll start with our breaking news.
0: We'll start with the weather this morning.
7: Temperatures start to warm up. That's your latest weather. Pop star.
8: Yeah. Oh, welcome. This is Pop star.
9: I started dancing. I loved it.
10: 3, 2, 1.
0: Wait. Why don't we stop?
11: My best life is here at the Today Show.
0: Yeah. Summer energy on the positive. Next level.
10: Thanks, ladies.
0: We'll just get started, folks.
7: Best time of the morning.

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1: From the heart of New York City,
2: it's Today with Jenna
1: and Chanel.
0: We got it. Yeah, we're shining today.
1: With today's guest, author and advocate Emma Hemming Willis.
0: Everything feels all right with Jenna and Chanel. We're shining today.
3: Kind of listen to you.
4: Hey, everybody. It is Wednesday. It's May the 27th.
5: Hi.
4: We're just walking into the middle of the week. You know what I'm saying?
3: Yeah, I don't know why I just did that.
4: Because we're walking in.
3: Okay, we're walking into the week.
4: Oh, I saw something last night on Instagram about you that was so beautiful and moving. And you had this really incredible conversation. I didn't know Anderson Cooper has this beautiful podcast on grief.
6: He does. He has a podcast that's called All There Is. And the thing I admire about Anderson Cooper is, and I've told him this, the work that he has done up until now before grief has been enough.
4: Yeah.
6: I mean, he's, you know, been in this site of war and, you know, all this.
4: He's an incredible journalist.
6: And so what I truly admire about him is that this has been such a huge part of his life, his own grief. And now he is in some ways paying it forward, if you will, by he's being so open and also asking a lot of us to share.
4: Yeah.
6: And so when he asked me to do it, I said yes.
4: Yes.
6: Yeah.
4: And y'all had a really powerful conversation. There was actually so many parts that moved me. And the part that I watched last night was about your beloved grandmother. And I loved that.
6: Yeah. And, you know, the truth of the matter, I say that all the time. The truth of the matter is when, you know, when Uche was sick, I remember being, you know, so down. I would take the train to hospice. I was trying to get the kids to school. I mean, it was very difficult, and I couldn't find a way to heal or just to feel better. It was just so heavy, and it didn't feel sustainable.
4: Yeah.
6: And a friend of mine, a lot of you guys, if you're in New York, you know, Dave Price, he's a meteorologist at the New York affiliate or NBC affiliate here in New York. He sent me this podcast, All There Is, and it was Anderson Cooper and Steve Colbert.
4: Mm.
6: And that interview with the two of them, it wasn't even an interview, that conversation about grief changed my life.
4: Wow.
6: So much so that after he sent it to me, I sent it to other friends who are caretaking or who have lost family members. I mean, it just was
4: What did they talk about?
6: Well, Stephen Colbert has such a beautiful way of reconciling his grief. It's a part of you, and he made me realize that it will always be a part of us, but you don't have to be afraid of it. You can deal with it and wrestle with it, but also that you can have your humor and your joy, like that whole concept of holding two things. I learned that from the conversation with Stephen Colbert and Anderson Cooper. And so because it was so helpful to me, I felt like then it's now my turn in so many ways. And, you know, if I can just maybe help one person, I got a call. And I didn't listen to it until this weekend. I got a call from one of my best friends in life. She lost her grandmother, and her mom lost her mom, obviously. And she called me, and she said, hey, I want to tell you, I woke up at 3 o'clock this morning, and my mom, who has never listened to a podcast a day in her life, was listening to the podcast. And she said, please tell Chanel that just really helped me.
4: Oh, that's so beautiful.
6: And so she cried about it, and I cried about it, and I thought, okay, that is why.
4: You did it.
6: I share.
4: Yeah.
6: Yeah, it's not easy for me.
4: Well, should we look? No, it's not.
6: Yeah.
4: But if we can, let's look a clip of this conversation.
6: Okay. I was sitting on a beach in Jamaica, and my girlfriend was like, it's okay to cry. I think it was the first time I had just like really let it go. And I just said, where are you? Like, where are you? Like, are you okay? And where are you? And all of a sudden, and we are in the middle of the ocean. And it was like this rock, and we took a picture of it. And here comes this like yellow butterfly. And we both went, and we were like, and then it, and she was like, is that you, Uche? And I said, oh my God, stop it. And she was like, no, just, if it's you or if it's like anything that Chanel needs to know, like, just let her know that you're okay. Can you come back? And I said, Mia, a butterfly is not coming back. And sure enough, and we're like, and I was like, oh my God.
4: Oh my gosh, how beautiful is that? And now you see them
6: all the time. Do you remember when we were in Jamaica?
4: Yes.
6: And I told you guys and I told the viewers, and I remember Jen and I, we were just talking, and then we heard the audience go, you know, And there it was.
4: And remember when we were also on that tram?
6: Oh, my gosh.
4: And there were yellow butterflies?
6: I forgot about that.
4: Yeah.
6: Yeah, I see it as comfort. Listen, before all of this, you know me.
4: Yeah.
6: If you were to talk about signs or anything, I'd have been like, ugh. But now I see it differently. I think whatever brings you comfort.
4: Well, and I think that's why this conversation and also the conversation you heard with Stephen Colbert was so powerful is it did bring you comfort.
6: It did.
4: It brought you hope. It brought you this, like, we're all going to grieve, you know, in different times of our lives. But this possibility, like, you're going to be okay.
6: You're going to be okay.
4: You're going to grieve and you're going to be okay.
6: So I hope if you're watching and you're part of this darn club that you see me and you know that we are going to be okay.
4: Yes. And listen to the full conversation because there was the part that I watched last night about your grandmother was so beautiful.
6: Thank you.
4: And a tribute to her.
6: Thank you. So shout out to Anderson Cooper. It's All There Is. You can, wherever you get your podcasts, you'll find the conversation.
4: Such a beautiful one.
6: I love it. Okay, speaking of conversations, here's a topic that we believe in. Apparently, dinner dates are back.
4: Yay! We're so happy. According to the Wall Street Journal,
6: a single-fashioned dinner date.
4: Yeah, they're embracing a classic first dinner. They're ditching the low-commitment coffee or the drinks or whatever, and they say a dinner feels intentional.
6: I think it feels intentional. If somebody is saying, hey, do you want to go to dinner? That means you want to linger with me. You want to get to know me.
4: Yes.
6: You know, yesterday when we were talking to the college students after the show, we were talking about the fact that, you know, a lot of young people and college students aren't dating. And, you know, they mentioned that a lot of the college students, let's say you see somebody on campus that you like. Before, you'd have to go up to them, try to get to know them. Maybe you're a little curious about where they're from.
4: Yeah.
6: Now you just look at their Instagram and you decide before they even speak whether you're even interested in giving them time.
4: You know what else they both said that I think, like, if you have college students or high school students at home, I think is, like, the most important thing. People, what we talked about, people are dating on a record low. But what I thought was so interesting is they both said they want a date. They want people to come up and ask them out. They want a date. So I think if you have, like, you know, even with your kids, like, you can say people want to be asked out.
6: I know.
4: And particularly, I think you want to be asked out to a dinner.
6: Yes.
4: Like, there's something about it that's very, it's, like, sexy and it's committed.
6: Yeah,
4: and it's,
6: no, I agree. You know what I learned from you? Like, Jenna will say, you know, I talked to the kids about this, or I talked to Hal about this, or I talked to Mila and Poppy. You know? So then I took that, right? So the other day I told the boys, I said, hey, sometimes if a girl is walking past you, it's okay to smile and make eye contact and contact to let her know that you see her. And they were like, you know, and I'm like, no, it doesn't mean that you have to have a crush on her, but just let the girls in your class know that you see them.
4: Yes.
6: That you're looking out for them, that you're friends with them.
4: That, like, you're looking up.
6: Yeah. You know? And they were kind of like, and so my hope is that even though they're like, oh, whatever, mom, I hope they hear me.
4: Yes.
6: So I think as parents, we have to kind of push them a little bit.
4: And it's also just say the things. It's like you never know what they're going to absorb.
6: Yeah.
4: But I also will say I'm into the dinner date for a million reasons.
6: Okay.
4: One, it may be awkward and that's okay.
6: Yeah.
4: Like, you know, you have to, like, order the salad when you really want the steak or the big spaghetti.
6: Yeah. Yeah.
4: Two, it's like you learn so much about somebody in that setting that you may not learn from a really quick casual drink, right?
6: Yeah.
4: You'd like how they treat people.
6: Yeah. I remember my first date with Uche. We were in college at Northwestern and so you know in the UK they use a fork differently? You know they hold it differently?
4: Yes. Yeah.
6: When they cut their steak or
4: like
6: whatever,
4: they hold it down.
6: They
4: right?
6: hold it down.
4: Yeah.
6: And I had never seen that before. And so I remember him cutting the steak and I was like, why are you holding the fork like that? And he looked back at me like, and we're like doing a whole like, I'm like, why are you? And he's like, that's how, and I didn't know. So then he told me he grew up in Scotland for a while. And then they, you know, that's how you
4: learn about people. So maybe that's we'll just give you a challenge. Ooh. If you're single, ask somebody out to dinner.
6: I think you should. And will you, like, let us know on social?
4: How it goes.
6: How it goes.
4: And maybe we'll, for some of them, not for all of them, maybe I shouldn't say this.
6: Don't I know, we're, it. Like, making up the statement.
4: I'll buy your dinner, you know? Right? Like, maybe we
6: you
4: do something on the show.
6: Can we, Ruth, is Talia here?
4: And by I mean NBC will buy your dinner.
6: Wait, I think we should pay for, is five too many? Five dates.
4: We'll pay for
6: five dates. But you have to be honest. You have to be single. You have to be open. Like,
4: yeah, and you have to ask somebody that you really want to ask.
6: Yeah, don't you?
4: Don't waste your date.
6: Spend the company's money.
4: Well, I bet some places around here, like I see Le Rock out the side
6: there
4: of my
6: eye. There you go. Five dates.
4: Maybe they'll do it.
6: Yeah. All right. Okay, good luck. Let us know. Okay. I don't know how we're going to make that work, but we are committed to
4: it. Do it on Instagram.
6: Yeah.
4: Okay. Tell us.
6: Love you.
4: All right. We have a great show for you. Author and advocate Emma Heming Willis is here to talk about a very important topic, women's brain health.
6: But first, our girl Ariana is going to dig into some hot topics that are all over your social media feeds right after this.
4: She's also wearing a red.
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6: The Feed.
4: All right.
10: Well, that was a good one, ladies.
4: We did it in unison.
10: Yes, I loved it.
4: Okay, well, first, we have not, you know, you filled us in a little bit, but the Summer House reunion was on last night. People have been waiting and waiting. Things were leaked, blah, blah, blah.
10: Yes.
4: What happened?
10: Reality TV Gold. This was the most anticipated reality TV reunion, I think, since Scandoval.
6: Wow.
10: So for the uninitiated, quick recap here.
6: There's two
10: couples here. There is Amanda Batula and Kyle Cook. They have been married since season 6. They've been dating since the first season of the show.
4: Who was married?
10: So married is
4: the girl in the
10: Amanda
4: brown?
10: In the brown to the guy all the way on the right. Yes.
4: So they were married and they lived in a summer house with other people?
10: Yes. They've been in the
4: summer house. That's a scandal enough.
10: Yeah, that in itself. So we've watched them. They're the ones, like, core couple of the group. Okay. At the beginning of the season, the big shocker was they announced they were separating. So that in itself was like huge news. Then the other two, Sierra and Wes, they've had a complicated situationship. Sierra all the way on the left, then Wes isn't there in the middle with the white shirt. They were in a situationship. They're no longer dating. Amanda and Sierra, best friends, super close on the show. So imagine this season is airing and the rumor starts like going around that that Amanda and West are dating.
4: Well, are West and her ex-husband and the husband friends too?
10: So he's friends with the husband. Aww. And this is also her bestie's ex. So it was just like very messy. Bravoholics like myself have been like, what's going on? So last night was the first time they all got together and the tensions were very, very high. We have a clip. Let's take a look.
6: Ooh. Okay.
11: There are a million other guys in New York City, but you chose the one that you know how much that me up. You chose the one guy.
12: I didn't choose it on purpose
11: because you're a snake, Amanda. You're a snake in the grass is what you are. You move silent, but you're deadly.
6: Wait, which one was the husband? Who was she sitting next to?
10: So Sierra is sitting next to the ex-husband of her friend.
4: Yeah, that's what we're saying.
10: Yeah, so now the two of them are together. And imagine after 10 years of this show, it's just wild.
4: I think especially when, like, marriage is included.
10: Yes.
4: Like, I mean, I know people have talked a lot about Sierra being, I mean, I don't know anything. Yeah. But I've heard that people understand
10: why. The internet's rallying around
4: Sierra
10: her.
4: Yeah. is upset. But also, what about the ex-husband who was married to her?
10: Yes, and there was a moment where he even defends his ex-wife to Sierra. He basically says, I think you're being a little bit hard. And she turns to him and says, that's your wife. That's not my wife.
6: Ooh.
10: Yeah. So it was really good.
4: Are they still married?
10: They're still technically legally married. They're like going through the process and stuff.
4: And did the girl in the yellow dress and the guy sitting next to her say they're together?
10: They've confirmed they're together, but they really don't seem remorseful. That was like the big thing out of the reunion. They just were very kind of like, this isn't the first time this has happened to somebody.
4: Oh, okay.
10: So, okay.
4: Wow.
10: Sorry.
4: All right.
10: Okay,
4: sorry.
6: Guys. We're going. Things. Okay. And I see why everybody's obsessed.
10: Yes.
6: Okay. There's this new hockey show. Speaking of being obsessed. Everybody's loving it now.
10: Hockey's just having a moment, and Heated Rivalry kind of started it, but now Off Campus is a new Prime Video show. It's the latest kind of YA hit series based off of a series of books by Elle Kennedy. It's all about Hannah and Garrett, and their chemistry is off the chains. People are saying that this is like Gossip Girl meets Heated Rivalry. Everyone is loving it.
12: Look at his smile.
10: I know.
4: Is it as fiery as Heated Rivalry?
10: Not quite, because it's like more YA, but it gets a little spicy. And when the cast was on with Craig a couple weeks ago, we posted a TikTok, 7 million views. People are loving this show. But J-Lo is one of the fans. So there is a scene actually on the show where one of the characters recreates that iconic dress from J-Lo. And then she posted a video with the actress last weekend, and they did like a fun kind of lip sync moment. Let's take a look, because I want you guys to see this.
13: I don't know her personally, but I'm pretty sure that's J-Lo.
10: Oh my God! Wait, this is me!
13: J-Lo!
10: No!
4: Well, it turns out somebody's dating.
10: But the funny thing, ladies, those jeans she's wearing are the same jeans she wore in her 2001 Ain't It Funny video. So that means J-Lo can still fit in the same jeans from 2001.
4: Gosh.
10: Just have to point that out.
12: 25
4: I know. And by the way, her abs.
12: Oh, yes. They're like talking.
10: Low-rise jeans from 25 years
4: they
10: ago.
4: They aren't just talking. I mean, they're screaming.
12: They're like... uncomfortable just sitting there.
4: Wow, okay. We're jealous.
12: That was great.
4: Thank you.
12: I feel so hip now.
4: Yeah, all right, coming up next, y'all, we are talking women's brain health.
12: Emma Heming-Willis and psychologist Nicole Birkin share important habits to give our brains a boost right after this.
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0: Emma Hemming Willis is an author, an advocate, a mom, and a care partner for her husband, Bruce Willis, who suffers from a brain disorder called frontotemporal dementia.
1: Well, now Emma is turning the spotlight onto women's brain health by teaming up with Nicole Birkins, a licensed psychologist and board-certified nutrition specialist, and they're here today to share some very important information. Thank you guys for coming in today.
2: Thank you for having
1: us. I was telling you guys, I think all of us are interested in our brain health, and the truth is, you know, you've been a partner to Bruce for so long and taking care of him. But when did you start to say, you know what, I think I also need to look at my own health and my own brain health in particular?
2: I mean, it's so important. I think that as women, we always put everyone else's needs above our own. But if we aren't caring for ourselves, how can we care for the people that we love? You know, I started experiencing my own brain fog. I went to my doctor who completely dismissed me, and I walked out of there thinking, you know what, this isn't right. And I sought after a brain health doctor who introduced me to this term brain health. And with lifestyle change and a fistful of vitamins, I really actually started to feel better. And, you know, once I learned about brain health and that there's actionable things that we can do today to support our brain for tomorrow, I was all in.
0: It's so interesting because we talk a lot. I mean, we're in perimenopausal age. Yeah. And so it's really hard, you know, and to have doctors dismiss you. You're raising, like we are, children.
2: Totally.
0: You're busy.
2: Yes.
0: You know, and it's hard to decipher brain fog versus other things. What exactly were you feeling that you were like, okay, I need to go to a doctor about this?
2: I mean,
0: like,
2: it was,
0: give examples.
2: Like walking into a room being like, why am I in this room? Like not really feeling like myself, low energy, just in a haze, just not feeling right.
0: Yes. Okay.
1: Here's what I think is important. Can you tell us, if we do some of these small changes, how can we impact our destiny, if you will, Alzheimer's, or even just, you know, being foggy or not remembering things? Can we do things now to prevent that from happening?
3: I love that you asked this because it's the most empowering part of this conversation. For so long, we've been told like, well, it's in your genetics. You just kind of wait for this to take its course. And we know that's not true. One in five women will develop Alzheimer's. We need so much more research around that, but we also know that up to 45% of our risk factor are called modifiable risks, things that we can actually take action on and do to help our brains feel and function well now and well into our future. So that's the empowering piece.
0: And you have five pillars of things that women can really think about. Will you go through some of them?
3: Yeah. So the first is nutrition, because our brains are heavily energy dependent, and what we eat is literally what feeds our brains. We want to be eating good nutrient dense diets. Sleep, which is a huge one. I know you've had your own journey with the sleep piece.
2: Yes, absolutely. I make that a priority.
0: Mm-hmm. Yeah. Huge. And did you always?
2: No, I didn't.
0: Yeah.
2: But what I realized is that when we sleep at night, that is when we are throwing the trash out. And I think what's important is that when we sleep, we feel so much better and energized in the morning to be able to, you know, get through these other pillars of health, like movement and making sure that we're eating
0: and
2: properly.
0: And you eat better if you sleep well.
2: Totally. Yeah. So I'm always striving to make sure that I'm getting adequate sleep. Yes. That really sets me up for success.
0: Okay. Mm.
1: When we talk about mindfulness, connection, I feel like these are all things that we know. We know we're supposed to eat healthy.
3: Right.
1: But are there specific things that you've noticed that can lead to a breakthrough? Are there certain kinds of food? Or should we meditate in the morning?
0: And
1: we,
0: certain types of movement.
1: Yeah. Yes. Can we zoom in a little bit?
3: Yeah. So here's the thing. I tell people when they say, what kind, and I use movement, not exercise, because people don't want to hear about exercising more. Do the things that you're actually going to do and incorporate in your life. You don't need to have some kind of perfect brain health diet. You want to be focused on eating more fruits and vegetables and all the things we know we're supposed to eat, drinking water. For movement, we want to just be getting up and active, but whatever that's going to look like in your life. So if you have kids, that might mean going on a bike ride, taking a walk, you know, when they
0: like
3: get home from school. That's exactly right. If you're at a different phase of life, it might mean having a workout routine at the gym. But you want to focus on what is what's realistic for what you're going to include in your life. And then sleep is just
2: a big
3: non-negotiable.
1: Like, an 8-hour girl?
2: In my dreams, I strive for 8. I strive for 8. I am probably around 6 or 7, but I feel energized. I feel refreshed from that. What I was going to say about the movement piece is that if you walk 3,500 steps a day, which is very doable.
0: Yes.
2: There are studies that show that that could reduce your risk of dementia by 25%.
0: Oh, my gosh.
3: And then when you incorporate that walking 3,500 steps with a friend, with a family member, with a neighbor, well, you get that social connection piece,
0: right,
3: which also reduces our risk of these things even further.
0: And you say that habit stacking, to try to, like,
3: absolutely,
0: walk with friends, to do both, or walk and meditate, or whatever.
3: That's right.
0: So you guys have teamed up, which I love this. Yeah. How did you find each other?
2: So through a friend.
0: Yeah.
2: Yeah. I was, you know, so I launched this brand called Make Time Wellness, and I had this lived experience, and, you know, I met up with Dr. Nicole, who, you know, has that scientific doctor background, and we've come together to be able to educate women about their brains and that there are things that we can do today.
1: Well, how long did it take for you to notice the difference? There's so many people who are watching right now who kind of feel foggy and who can relate to what you were talking about.
2: Yeah. I mean, listen, it took me a couple of months of being consistent, and now it's just, it's a habit, right? Like, it's a part of my everyday. Am I hitting five pillars, you know, out of the park every single day? No, but I always, you know, want to check and make sure, like, what did I do for my brain today? Because when I care for my brain, I know the rest of my body also benefits.
0: It's really, really important information. Yeah. Thank you all so much.
3: Thank you.
2: Thank you.
0: Coming up next, you guys, we head to an Arizona middle school to surprise one of our favorite teachers and yours, TikTok's Mr. Lindsay, right after this.
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0: It is Teacher Appreciation Month, and we wanted to honor an educator who is beloved by his students, seventh grade math teacher, Mr. Lindsay.
1: Y'all have probably seen him on the show and on TikTok decoding what the kids are saying. So recently, we sent our cameras to Mr. Lindsay's middle school in Payson, Arizona, and we had a little surprise for him. Check it out.
2: Mr. Lindsay, back to define yet another thing your kids are saying.
3: Mogging is basically appearing more physically attractive than somebody else.
4: 6'7" is just a reference to a meme.
1: Mr. Lindsay is a seventh grade math teacher.
5: All right, come on in. Bell works on the board.
1: He's also the resident expert decoding what your kids are saying.
6: So what does the word skibbity mean?
7: Absolutely nothing yet.
8: Riz, glaze. Pick me, girl. And I'm like, what does that even mean? I am also learning from Mr. Lindsay.
1: And when we want to know the latest Gen Alpha slang words, we recruit Mr. Lindsay.
5: Put the fries in the bag. It basically means move along. Let's get this thing over with.
1: Today, he has more than 2 million social media followers.
9: I'm fortunate enough that the thing that made me go viral is something that I care about so deeply, which is students being able to connect with the adults in their lives and adults being able to do the same for them.
1: But what do his students think of their Insta-famous teacher?
10: I think his TikToks are cringe, but they're really funny at the same time.
11: Sometimes he's a little off, but he's pretty good at explaining the definition of the word.
12: When you see him online, like, you think he's really famous, and then when you see him in person, he's just, like, really goofy.
1: For the former youth pastor, working with kids is his calling.
9: I love working with kids. I experienced so many good things in my life, especially as a middle schooler, from adults in my life who cared, and then try to guide me through those difficult times in life. There's something in them that has innate value to me. And if I can somehow be a part of helping them take steps towards a better life, then I feel like I've fulfilled the mission of my life.
5: So you're just gonna keep the exponent. Does that make sense?
13: Yeah.
5: Okay.
10: I feel really lucky to have Mr. Lindsay as a teacher because he makes it fun for everyone.
9: We have fun in my classroom, but I have high standards for what I expect of my students. There is a huge percentage of them who score well above the proficiency line. I think it's proof that connecting with your kids, showing them that you know about their world and care about their world, gives you the leverage that you need as a teacher.
1: Mr. Lindsay is also a proud dad to Maverick, with a little one on the way. He and his wife, Taylor, have been married 11 years.
9: Oh, I want to cry if I talk about my wife. Oh, man. Give me a second. Man, that was surprising. She is one of the kindest, most bubbly, smiley, fun people that anybody would have the pleasure to meet. She sees my passion and my desire for helping people, and she's like, okay, let's do it.
14: Today, I am quizzing my non-teacher wife on current middle school lingo. Blaze?
15: Like, farming.
16: Mr. Lindsay, I think I got the luck of the draw with you.
8: As parents, we are lucky to have you. Our kids should know that they are lucky to have you, and we just appreciate everything you bring to us.
10: You're just a vibe.
5: Go, Noah! All right, ready. Here it is. Here it is. Here it is. Ready, hit it.
9: I cannot think of a better use of my time and employment than spending every day with 150 middle schoolers, teaching them math and helping them become better people.
1: And to return that love, the students and faculty at Mr. Lindsay's Arizona Middle School had a big surprise in store. They gathered in the gymnasium all to honor and thank their favorite math teacher.
17: Mr.
5: Five steps in, I was like, oh, it's for me. It is awesome. Let's go. And so I was screaming, yelling, high fives.
18: He loves what he does, and the social media stuff is cool, but him being a teacher is the best part.
1: And on Mr. Lindsay's behalf, Scholastic donated magazine subscriptions and $10,000 worth of books to the Rim Country Middle School Library.
5: This is amazing. These kids in general deserve so much. And then seeing them so excited for me makes me believe that I

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8: Wedding season is in full swing, and if you've gotten an invite but you have no idea what to wear, we have some looks to guarantee you'll be the best dressed guest.
9: Style expert Jasmine Snow is here with something for every wedding occasion, from black tie to beachside. I had a little preview. I think you nailed this one.
8: Oh, good.
10: Hi.
8: Hi. So it's wedding season.
10: It's wedding season.
8: Are there any hard and fast rules?
10: There's not hard and fast rules. I mean, formal for sure, but I just think people get really stressed out when it comes to weddings. What do I wear? And when there's a dress code, people get really nervous.
8: Yeah.
10: Especially people are getting a little creative on the invitations with the dress code.
8: Yes.
10: And it doesn't have to be that scary.
8: Okay.
10: I think that it'll be okay.
8: So let's start with the first, which is rustic weddings.
9: Okay.
8: This is a trend this year. What do you wear if you're going outdoors?
10: Ooh. Rustic weddings are becoming more and more popular, whether it's a garden wedding or in a barn. You want to really lean into that theme, right?
8: Huge.
10: So light textures, light prints. We love a floral. This is from Express. Obsessed with this because it has pockets, which I absolutely love that part of it, but really just leaning into those light textures. And the same thing for the guys. We want to do a lighter colored suit. This is from the Black Tux, so you can rent this. It's actually really nice,
8: great.
10: Because if you don't have that in your closet, you can rent it. You can rent just the suit or all of the accessories head to toe. And then you want to go with a little bit of a shorter length. It doesn't have to be super long. You can go with a knee length.
8: Yeah.
10: And you're going to want to keep it a little bit casual for the setting, but still polished and elevated for the occasion.
8: I mean, you guys are ready.
9: Yeah.
8: We love it.
9: Thank
8: I hope you have a wedding coming up.
9: I know. I love that. Thank you, guys. Okay, next we have black tie.
10: Black
9: tie. Are there rules for black tie?
10: So this is the one I feel like that always scares everyone. This is the most formal. Mm. But for girls, this is going to be the standard, a long floor length gown. Or for guys, you want to do a black suit, a black tux. That's the standard.
9: Beautiful.
10: But just because it's black tie doesn't mean it has to be a black dress. So for summer, we're really leaning into bright, bold colors. I love this citrus color, especially with the pop of green in the bag, but then keeping the accessories still polished. So we have a belt, we have a black shoe. It all feels really elevated and perfect for the occasion.
9: I love how you said you don't have to wear black. We do kind of lean into that
10: black
9: tie. And she's walking around that wedding and everybody's like, oh my gosh, I love your dress.
10: Yeah, yes. She's the one that's getting all of the compliments at the wedding.
9: Okay.
8: Lola,
9: you look great.
8: You look beautiful. Okay, cocktail attire is a very standard one.
10: Cocktail is standard because it's the safest, right? It's still
9: yes.
10: dressed up, but it's not as formal.
9: You own this, Jenna. This looks like something.
10: It's so good, right?
9: Isn't
10: this
9: that
10: is
9: good?
10: From ASOS.
9: Durable.
10: This is so fun because we're leaning into the trend of fringe this year, and cocktail gives you that opportunity to lean into fun trends, but it's still elevated. You can play around with the length, so it doesn't have to be long. You can still have a short dress or a knee-length dress. You have a little bit more freedom with cocktail, and then have a lot of fun with the accessories. So we went really sparkly with these, with all of the silver.
8: Oh, I love the bracelet.
10: Yeah,
8: bracelet's
10: so
9: in that
10: good.
9: Bag.
8: Yeah.
10: And the bag is amazing. And also just kind of leaning into sort of that like suit jacket for the dress, but it's a dress, which is, makes it even more fun.
8: Yeah, I love that. You look so beautiful.
9: It's one of my favorites of all time.
8: Yes.
10: So of all time.
8: Thank you, Allie.
9: Thank you.
8: Okay, beach. Take us to the beach.
10: Beach. Okay, so a destination or a beach.

0: Beach wedding. You want to have a lot of fun. So lean into elevated vacation style. So think about what you would wear for vacation, but now you're thinking like light silhouettes, breezy fabrics, but still elevated. You can go with a longer length. And then, of course, shoes that you can walk in the sand.
1: Yeah, wedges.
0: So a wedge. This year, it's all about a minimal wedge, something that's a little bit more sleek, not super chunky. So we did this gold. And then we love this bag.
1: So cool.
0: It's
1: Wait,
0: so
1: show
0: fun.
1: This bag. It's a little
0: this
1: fish.
0: Little fish. So kind of leaning into that whole vacation beach vibes. It's a conversation starter at the cocktail hour. And then sunglasses, you know, because they're going to be outside.
2: Yeah. You look so great.
1: Jasmine, these look great.
0: Yeah. They're so cute, right?
2: Thank Y'all want to
0: so
2: all
0: much.
2: Come out? Come on out, wedding
1: these
2: guests.
1: Were
0: all of our
1: really,
0: chic
1: really
0: ladies.
1: Great. Yeah, these are all keepers.
2: Yes.
1: Thank you guys so much.
2: Thank y'all.
1: Thank you. Okay, up next, from Tokyo Style Pizza to New York Dot Cakes, we'll taste the best Buzzy Bites taking over social media right after.
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2: It is time to try out some viral dishes that are taking over social media in our series,
1: Buzzy Bites. So here's Dish is today's coordinating culinary producer, Katie Stilo. Hi.
8: Hi. Today we have some of the hottest items that you can get right now in New York City, but I think everyone from around the country will be inspired by this. We're going to start with, I think, the buzziest bite of the table, if I do say so myself, dot cakes.
2: Well, and people are making their own recipe, right?
8: Yes. So these today came from Butterfield Market, courtesy of Dot Cakes. Cakes Bakery in Roslyn, Long Island, which was started by a mother-daughter duo.
1: And thank you to them, because it sounds like these are really hard to get.
2: I mean, I'm going to take one home and sell it on eBay.
8: Literally, we only got six. Mind you, they get a delivery of about 625, and they sell out within the hour.
1: What?
8: Yes. But if you want to make it at home yourself, it's very much as simple as
2: and people
8: make it.
2: And
8: people are. People are making them. Yeah, for sure. It's so approachable. It's box cake mix.
1: You said box cake.
8: Yeah. You just cut it out using a ring mold. Honestly, if you don't have a ring mold, you can use the underside of a cup.
2: Okay.
8: Look at Chanel, the pro with the piping bag.
1: Yeah, look at me.
2: Cute. And then you just put... Oops.
1: And then
2: you do one after another?
8: Yeah, you just layer a hope so that we can show how to get, like, the dot effect here. That's a lot.
1: Honestly, don't this is very, as my kids say, satisfying.
8: And then you do a little on top, and then...
2: And then this on... This.
8: Well, actually, no. What you can do, honestly, it's very fun. Take it
2: Ooh,
8: and, like...
2: I love this.
8: Invert the whole cup upside down, Jenna, and just dip it in the...
2: Okay, should we try it?
8: Yeah,
1: go for it. Kill it.
2: You don't want it to come out.
8: No, you don't want to leave it flat. Watch like that.
1: But that actually looks really cool.
2: I don't know why I did it so intentionally.
1: I know.
2: That was aggressive. Wait, we've been really looking forward to this.
8: So this comes to us to New York from Tokyo, actually. It's Pizza Studio Tamaki. It's one of the hottest new spots in town right now.
1: Oh, my gosh.
2: Is it good?
8: So it's good. I haven't even tried it yet. So
1: wait, talk to us about the dough and all the things.
8: Oh yeah, so the chef Tamaki, he is like top 10 pizzaiole in the country as of 2025. And this dough is a proprietary blend of three different types of flours. It's a 30-hour ferment, which makes the dough super light and airy. He says it gives it like a mochi-like crust. And then the kicker is the oven. They do cedar shavings in there to give it like that smoky effect. And what you're trying is his namesake, so the Tamaki. With smoked mozzarella, and then you burst the cherry tomatoes as you
1: eat. Oh my God.
8: Is it good?
2: So
1: I see why this is a buzzy bite.
2: Good.
1: When you try it and you like it, you go,
8: yeah.
1: You're like, yeah.
2: It tastes buttery or
1: this
2: something.
1: This is amazing.
8: Oh my God. I can't, I have to talk and do this segment afterwards.
1: So it's probably hard to get in this restaurant.
8: It's hard to get a reservation, yeah, but you can wait in line and put your name in the queue. But if you can get in,
2: So there's one in Tokyo?
8: There's one in Tokyo and now in New York. It just opened up last month, and it's just like been going bonkers. As you can see, they're not huge pizzas, so great to share. Bunch of different flavors here. Amazing. Olive and anchovy. We have like four or five cheese.
2: That four or five cheese is calling my name.
9: Oh my gosh, amazing.
8: Yeah, just rename it the Jenna Bushager.
9: Oh my God.
8: And last but not least, we're going to finish on a sweet treat here. We have Slick, which is a Copenhagen-inspired candy shop down in the East Village, and they also have soft serve. But what's so fun is that, like, you know, this buzzy trend that's been going on for quite some time now is these fun Swedish candies, kind of like biting on the nostalgia trend that I think everybody is leaning into in all the ways, right? Like in food and in fashion. Mm-hmm. So they have tons of fun flavors.
2: Look at this. Don't you remember this kind?
9: That's really cute. Oh my gosh. Like
8: they have a little cow, and there's like, I was eating one backstage, the watermelon one. I was obsessed with it. It's so good. And then just fun little soft serve. So it's a good, good like way to round it out.
9: But no, it's just a boost for your day.
8: Just a treat.
9: Totally.
2: I love it. All of these.
9: I love it.
8: Yeah.
9: It's delicious. All right, we'll be right back after this. I want more of that.
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0: Okay, earlier in the show, we offered that if you wanted to go on a first date courtesy of us, we would make it happen. 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
0: Plus, RuPaul and the cast of Stop That Train.
1: I love that. Have a great day, everybody.
0: Bye, guys.
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2: People who literally are up all night to bring this show to you. 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
2: They're the reason we get up in the morning. It's the excitement of being part of something that's bigger than you. Good morning. Welcome to Today. 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

0: It's 8 o'clock on Today. Coming up, stunning victory. Another one of President Trump's picks securing a major win in the closely watched Republican Senate primary runoff in Texas.
1: We just sent a Texas-sized message to Washington.
0: Yeah! We're live with the very latest. Then, facing the judge this morning, the last of the defendants involved in Matthew Perry's death set to be sentenced. The latest on the hearing for the actor's personal assistant and the final act of closure for his family. Then, Gwyneth Paltrow live.
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0: It's all ahead in Pop Start today, Wednesday, May 27th, 2026. It's gonna be a
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0: We are back, 8:14, with the multi-talented Gwyneth Paltrow. She's an Oscar winner. She's also the founder and CEO of the lifestyle brand Goop. A few years ago, she added a health-focused takeout business called Goop Kitchen. It has 14 locations in California. And now we are pleased to announce right here the very first Goop Kitchen opening here in New York. Good morning, Gwyneth.
11: Good morning, Savannah.
0: I have been hearing about Goop Kitchen on the West Coast for so long, and I always wondered, are you ever going to bring it to New York? And here you are.
11: And here we are.
0: So tell me about it. For people that aren't familiar with it, yeah. It's not fast food.
11: No.
0: But it's fast. And it's takeout. You order takeout. It's not a restaurant. It's takeout.
11: Right. So it's engineered for takeout and pickup and delivery only. And when I say engineered, like, we engineered the packaging for that. And every time we tasted something, we put it in the back of a car for 45 minutes to make sure that it arrived still tasting great. And, you know, I always say that food is the quickest way to feel better and to look better. And of course, now every doctor in America will tell you that. And so we developed this really, really delicious, very healthy suite of items that are gluten-free and peanut-free, allergen-free. You can make them vegan. You can make them dairy-free. And I'm just really proud of it because it tastes so good and we're delivering, you know, health and wellness.
0: You know, I was 0% surprised to find out how involved you are with this. You just told us that you guys, your team, like, drives around with it, so you know it still tastes good if you have to be in traffic for 45 minutes.
11: Exactly.
0: I also heard that your team, I don't know about you, but your team tested 200 different types of pepperoni. Is that true?
11: It is true.
0: Who knew that there were 200 types of pepperoni?
11: That's what I said.
0: Yeah.
11: I couldn't believe it. But you would be surprised. You know, there certain pepperonis have a lot of junk in it that, like, moms would not be happy feeding their kids. And our pizza has the cleanest, best pepperoni that you can get.
0: So what's the next, like, now you're coming to New York and maybe you'll expand in New York. I mean, it's like, do you see this as a national play at some point?
11: I would love it to be. I think, you know, the food is so good. And what makes me so happy always is, you know, when you see sort of like Goop skeptical, like, men, you know, like, what is this?
0: Yeah.
11: And then they love it and order it. I think it has very, very broad appeal because it's just so delicious.
0: You get the guys in for the delicious food and then you turn to their skincare, right?
11: Yes, exactly.
0: They need a little zhuzh, a little something. So, it's been a few years since I interviewed you, but I remember asking you about acting and you didn't say, I'm not going to act anymore, but it was like on the back burner.
11: Yeah.
0: Now it is back on the front burner.
11: A little bit.
0: Yeah. So you were in Marty Supreme, Oscar nominated role. Mm-hmm. What drew you back in?
11: You know, it was very good timing for me. I put acting on the back burner largely because I was a single mom and I was raising, you know, two kids. And a lot of times doing a film can take you away from home for months, weeks and months at a time. And the, you know, hours are not like that friendly for taking someone to school or picking them up. So I kind of put it on the back burner and I was focusing on my business. And then everybody abandoned me and went to college.
3: I know you're an empty nester now.
11: Yep, as they're supposed to do. But then this, it was just beautiful timing. This opportunity came up and Josh Safdie is the most incredible filmmaker. And so I jumped back in with 2 feet and I had the best time.
3: What is it like being an empty nester? I mean, Apple's graduated.
11: She just graduated 2 weeks ago.
3: Okay.
11: My stepdaughter graduated last weekend.
3: I mean, they're all leaving.
11: They're kind of off to the races. You know, it's really hard. I really struggled when they all went, and then I thought, okay, I'm good. And then in September again, I like kind of fell off a cliff for the second time. But now I feel like, you know, it's what you want to happen. It's what you hope will happen, that they go off to their next phase of life and find their people. And but it's hard as a mother. It's like you have to reorient around what's, you know, because you're so focused on the kids and their schedules and their emotional health.
3: It's like the final act of selflessness for a mom to be like, okay, you can go and I'm not going to hold on to you too hard.
11: Exactly.
3: But Apple's just got a big role, an acting role.
11: I'm really proud of her.
3: I know you
11: it's
3: are.
11: Really thrilling.
3: Jude Law is in it.
11: Jude Law's in it. And which, Owen Wilson.
3: I mean, it's incredible, which of course you were in with Jude Law and The Talented Mr. Ripley way back when.
11: That's right.
3: Let's get, I had to
11: oh,
3: show
11: yeah,
3: the
11: look
3: pit.
11: At that. Yeah.
3: I know. And Moses is doing music.
11: He is. He's signed to Interscope Records.
3: Oh
11: he's
3: my gosh.
11: An amazing band. They're called People I've Met. And he's such a nice boy.
3: What do you, like, if any, advice do you give them and do they take it? About being in, like, a high-profile line of work, like both of those things are.
11: That it's hard. It's a difficult road, but it's worth pursuing if that's, you know, their absolute truth. And not to read anything about themselves.
3: Word up on that. By the way, I talked about our last interview. You know, we did get our ears pierced last
11: time. That was so fun.
3: I know. So what should we do for an encore?
11: I don't know. You got a tattoo with Drew.
3: I did get a tattoo with Drew, but we could, I don't know, matching tattoos? We can workshop it. There we are. With our, we just missed it. We just, we'll come up with something.
11: Okay, good.
3: But you're going to come back and cook for us.
11: Yes, I am.
3: This is a Goop Kitchen recipe that we're making.
11: This is the Goop Kitchen turkey meatballs we're going to make.
3: All right, good. Gwyneth, thank you so much.
11: Thanks for having me.
3: It's always fun to see you. Right now, we will send it to Al in Orlando. Get a check of the weather.
13: I love watching this. Just two pals hanging out. That's fantastic. All right. Thanks, guys. Let's show you what we've got going on as far as your weather for today. We are looking at some severe storms making their way through the mid-Atlantic states today. Heavy rain down through the Gulf. Some rainfall rates 2 to 3 inches per hour. Few record highs up through across the northern and western plains. Look for some rain and snow making its way into the interior southwest. That's what's going on around the country.
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13: right, without further ado, fresh from the oven, Chef Jens Dahlman, the VP of Culinary Operations here. So this is the Carson Daly cheesy potato pizza. It's a thick dough, right?
17: It's like a Roman style.
13: Like a Roman style dough. Ooh. Take a look at that. And it's got cheese and a little fontina cheese and garlic sauce. And it's got little slices of potato. Carson, what was the genesis of this recipe?
19: Chef, great job with that. Appreciate you bringing out. Yeah, we do so many pizzas during football season.
20: Yes.
19: On Sunday, we have like a little test kitchen going. Yeah. And we did like a deconstructed baked potato kind of vibe. Yeah. And it just came out. Everybody loved it. So we invite you. I'm super psyched that it's at the Today Cafe in Orlando. If you're there,
13: there you go.
19: Go have a slice. It's a light little slice for your walk around the park.
20: It's for the car.
13: That's right. And it's available June 9th. Here at the Today Cafe. Here, just take a big hunk right there. Here, you guys share. Just tear it apart. Rip it apart. Just go in there.
20: Like,
13: get in there. Get it. All right, guys. It's fantastic. And it's got plenty of gluten in case you're missing.
20: Yes,
19: yeah,
20: right.
19: Yeah, exactly. The Roman style especially.
20: I love it. It looks delicious.
19: Well,
20: really
19: thank you guys very much. We're very excited.
13: Good. It's really good, Carson.
19: A little pop star pizza for
13: all
19: you
13: right,
19: there.
13: We'll see you
19: That's
13: 9
19: in the Today Show cookbook, too,
13: all
19: by
13: right.
19: the way.
20: Oh, nice.
21: Oh, good.
19: Debbie will kill me if I don't plug that. So go get the cookbook.
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0: We're back, 8:37, with an important story as we mark Women's Health Month. 1 in 5 women will develop Alzheimer's in their lifetime, and yet experts say for many women, brain health is simply not a part of the conversation or a priority. So we're joined this morning by Emma Hemming Willis. She's the co-creator and chief impact officer of Make Time Wellness. She's also caregiver to her husband, the actor Bruce Willis, and also with us, Nicole Birkins, the brand's scientific advisor. And we've got everything women really need to know to start to take care of their brains and make this a priority. Emma, Dr. Birkins, nice to have you here. Thank you so much for being here.
31: Thank you for having
0: us. Thank you. I want to talk about this because it's such an important and I really think undercover topic, but we always want to check in on Bruce, the kids, how you're doing, how's it going?
31: You know, we're doing well. My husband is, you know, he's supported and loved, and we're doing the best we can under the circumstances.
0: Yeah, we'll talk about being a caregiver because that's a role that many, many women play and is directly impacted in this conversation about brain health.
31: Yes, we can. Under the circumstances.
0: Yeah, we'll talk about being a caregiver because that's a role that many, many women play and is directly impacted in this conversation about brain health.
31: Yeah.
0: So you founded a company called Make Time Wellness. Tell me about this journey. When did you, for you, figure out that brain health is something that you needed to be focused on and that was the message you wanted to share?
31: Yeah, so a few years ago, I was experiencing a crazy amount of brain fog. I went to my doctor. I was telling him my symptoms, and he basically dismissed me, saying, you know what, you're stressed, you're not sleeping enough, you have mommy brain, don't worry, you're going to be just fine. Mm. And I remember leaving and thinking, like, that wasn't the answer that I wanted. Yeah. I sought after a brain health specialist who introduced me to this term brain health and changing my lifestyle to support, you know, my brain. And through that lifestyle change, and a fistful of vitamins, the fog started to lift. I started to feel much better. But I was like, this isn't sustainable, the amount of vitamins that I'm taking multiple times a day. And yeah. I said to my co-founder, I wish I could put all of these supplements into something easy, like a drink powder or a gummy. And that's what we did. And that's how Make Time Wellness was born.
3: So this isn't a matter of like, oh, and then I was diagnosed with XYZ. It's about, and then I started prioritizing my brain health, and this is how we did it. Obviously, your company has these supplements, but Nicole, you talk about the five pillars of brain health. What are they, and how can we, you know, make changes that are very practical and doable today for people who are watching?
1: Yeah, and I think the practical, doable piece is so critical, especially for women in middle age and beyond who have so much going on. And there's so many things that we can do to support our brain health now and for the future. So we at Make Time Wellness really talk about those five pillars of nutrition, movement, sleep, which is a huge one, connection with other people.
3: Wait, I like how you call it movement, not exercise. I know, yeah. Now look how we put exercise, and when I see exercise, I get depressed and feel bad about myself.
1: I talk
3: but
1: about
3: movement,
1: it as movement.
3: I'm into.
1: That's right, because we just want people moving their bodies. Yeah. It's so essential. And if we think, especially as busy women, I need this whole gym routine, I got to carve out all this time, we don't do it. And it can be as simple as getting up and walking around during the day, you know, doing some movement between meetings or with the kids when they get home from school. Moving our body is so impactful for our brain.
3: You talk a lot about like stacking.
1: Yes.
3: So,
1: yeah.
3: For example, socializing and doing IRL in real life with a friend. And say walking. So maybe walking with a friend. Is that kind of the concept?
31: And that's what we say. Like, grab a friend, go for a walk, talk about your problems. You know, being with someone, being in community, connection is really so beneficial for our brain health. We think we're connecting by being on social media. We're in such a disconnected world.
3: Yeah.
31: It's so important for, you know, one-on-one. Mm-hmm.
3: You were talking, Nicole, to our producer about the challenging your brain for, you know, looking for those opportunities. We've gotten so, I mean, technology is great, but we've gotten kind of lazy. Like, I put the GPS in to go home. Yeah. Why?
1: Yeah.
3: My brain knows how to go. What are some examples of ways that we can challenge ourselves and keep flexing those brain muscles?
1: Well, we want to keep doing that because we want to keep those parts of our brain sharp. And what we're seeing in the research is the more we default to tech, the less sharp we get in those parts of our brain. So things like, if you know where you're going, don't use the GPS, rely on your brain. Also, a tip that I use, you know, when you have to get verification codes and all those things that they send, and it makes it easy for us now. It's like copy and paste.
3: Yeah.
1: No. Take a moment, take it in, memorize it, hold it in your brain, and then put it in yourself without defaulting to
3: that. You know, free advertisement for Mahjong. I have to say, because that you know, it's these kinds of games, whatever you're into, bridge or rummy or whatever it is, like you play a game, you have a friend, that's stacking, right?
1: Absolutely.
31: Yeah. And learning something new.
1: That's
31: really important for your brain too.
3: Yeah. A lot of people say actually like exercising with a little bit of choreography is a great thing because you're combining the physical with the mental.
1: Yes. Absolutely. Yeah. Dancing's great if you like that. With even with your kids in the kitchen or living room.
3: Do some of those TikTok videos.
1: Exactly.
3: The tweens love that, don't they?
1: Yes.
3: Yeah, when you just try to do their dances.
1: Totally embarrass ourselves.
3: I know. You have two kids now.
31: I
3: mean, two tweens.
31: I have tweens. Thankfully, they're not on TikTok. They're not into social media. They roll their eyes at me because I am. They're like, oh, but, you know.
3: Yeah.
31: It is what it is.
3: I mean, it is like kids do keep us young, but we talked about caregiving. You just did a wonderful night with the Elizabeth Dole Foundation caregivers. And that's another thing that I think that when you are caregiving in whatever capacity it may be, we don't necessarily prioritize this.
31: Yeah. And what I've learned is that it's so important to care for ourselves. And if we're not caring for ourselves, how can we care for the people that we love in our lives? So it's really important to prioritize our health, to prioritize our brain health. You know, 1 in 5 women will get Alzheimer's in versus 1 in 10 men. So, you know, at Make Time Wellness, we're really having an empowering conversation that there are actually actionable things that we can do today to support our brain tomorrow.
3: All right. It's a good conversation. We're just getting
0: morning start, I'll teach you Mahjong.
31: Okay, good.
0: Okay, Emma and Nicole, thank you so much.
31: Thank
0: and
31: you.
0: They'll be back a little bit later with...
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6: Hey, welcome back. 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
0: Hey, good
6: Let's
0: to be here.
6: Let's start with summer skincare.
0: Yeah, summer skincare. 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
6: yeah,
0: and exfoliated. 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
6: Okay.
0: We use this at home, too. It's kind of a little bit better than a loofah or a brush or using a bar of soap. This is made with a mesh that's really soft, but still going to gently exfoliate your skin, prep it a little bit better than a brush and a loofah, and get it ready for summer. And I love that it's really extra large.
6: Yes.
0: So you can get your back too,
6: yeah,
0: which is always the hardest part sometimes.
6: And once you've exfoliated, then it's time to moisturize.
0: Moisturize. This is another Japanese beauty find. This is from Curel, which you can actually get at a drugstore
6: you
0: here.
6: You use this?
0: I actually use this. I carry the mini version in my bag at all times. And it's great because it's a really fine mist. I'm going to spray it here.
6: Okay.
0: Get you guys all nice and moisturized over here behind the cameras. And it's a really fine mist. And this is great because it's made with ceramides, which dermatologists say are great for your skin barrier. And ceramides are what help your skin retain moisture. So you're not just hydrating it, you're helping it stay moisturized.
6: Sounds like everyone's talking about ceramides right now.
0: Yeah.
6: All right, so we've got our skin moisturized.
0: Yes.
6: Now we've got to protect it.
0: You've got to protect it. And we all have to wear sunscreen when we're out all summer long. But do you ever know when you need to reapply your sunscreen?
6: No.
0: Most people don't
6: especially
0: even know.
6: Especially with kids.
0: Especially with kids. So I texted our friend, Dr. Dendi Engelman. She's a board-certified dermatologist.
6: Dendi.
0: You know her. And she said you need to apply every 2 hours or after excessive swimming or sweating.
6: Okay.
0: So keep that in mind. And this is going to help you with it. This is from Spot My UV. These are UV detection stickers. And we love these at Shop Today. Because they're purple. Purple means you're not protected. So you're going to put one on your skin. We have some photos and some B-roll of how
6: genius.
0: It works. So you put it on your skin, you apply your sunscreen, and they're going to turn clear when you're protected, but then go back to purple when you need to reapply.
6: And you can use them on kids.
0: You could use it on kids, on anybody. It's a great hack for the summer.
6: This is a great way to keep your valuables safe on
0: the
6: go.
0: So this is a travel jewelry case. It was actually invented by a mom, and she was on Shark Tank when she lost her wedding ring at the gym. And so she wanted to create a portable jewelry case that everybody can use, and you could fit actually a lot in here. You could fit some rings, some delicate necklaces, a little bit of earrings.
6: Oh, that's
0: and
6: a
0: what's
6: great
0: genius
6: idea too.
0: Is it's so small, but then it comes with the little clasp, right? So you could attach
6: it's
0: it to your bag. You could attach it to your gym bag, your travel bag, your purse. Great for the beach, travel, on the go, all the things.
6: Lots of folks using water bottles this time of year, especially.
0: Yes.
6: How do you keep them clean?
0: Exactly. Keeping them clean is probably the hardest part. In my house, we use sippy cups, tumblers, all the things. And this is a six-pack
7: 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Think about your smoothies, your electrolytes, all the things you use your bottles for. And then if you want to upgrade it, you know, when they get kind of smelly, the Bottle Bright tabs. This is genius. You put it in water, 15 to 20 minutes. Yeah. It's going to fizz up. I think we have some video of how it works. And that's going to get rid of the odor. You could use it on everything.
8: This is your must-pack find of the season.
7: I love this thing. We take it to the shore all the time. This is a packable beach blanket that's made to resist
8: one of those.
7: Sand and water. And so it's genius because you can fit the whole family on here. It's 9 by 10 feet. It's so lightweight. And it's somehow, you just shake off the sand. It's so easy. And then you pack it right back up. So it comes with the stakes. You could use it at the beach, at the playground, at the park, all the things.
8: Oh, that's cheaper than the one we have.
7: Yeah, this one's great.
8: Last but certainly not least, I love it when you feature a book.
7: I love
8: a great book
7: for
8: the summer.
7: Yes, this is such a great book for the summer. If you guys are looking for a beach read, we've got to give a shout out to Have a Great Summer from our Shop Today editor, Francesca Cacci. This is her debut novel. It just came out yesterday.
8: I love
7: it. 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
8: Of course it is.
7: Are we surprised?
9: It just came out. 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
9: Thank you guys so much.
7: You guys should grab it.
8: Adriana, thank you. Thank you. To shop these picks, scan the QR code, or you can do it the old-fashioned way, today.com/shop. 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
3: All right, Craig. Well, guess what? We're going to have some better-for-you meatballs straight from the Goop kitchen premiering here at NYC. And Gwyneth, you're going to teach us. This is a family recipe that you love.
10: It is.
3: It's delicious. We're going to have a little turkey meatball and pasta. But first, this is Today on NBC. We are back with Today Food and our very special guest this morning, Oscar winner and Goop founder and CEO, Gwyneth Paltrow. She's going to show us how to make one of her favorite dishes, turkey meatballs, and a classic tomato sauce, just like the ones you can get at Goop Kitchen, including its new location here in New York. Okay, GP, you are a real chef. I see you cooking all the time. You do the boyfriend breakfast for your honey, for Brad.
10: On Instagram, usually every Saturday. Sometimes I forget or I'm traveling, so I don't, but yes.
3: You really love being in the kitchen.
10: I love being in the kitchen. I find it very grounding and, you know, some people, understandably, like my mom gets very stressed out in
3: that's
10: the kitchen.
3: Yeah.
10: And for me, it's the opposite. Like, I feel very calm and grounded. I'm not thinking about anything else.
19: That's when I find the food's at its best, because that's when you're cooking with love. Like, when you're patient with it and you're enjoying the process. If you're stressed, it's like, what are you making?
3: Yeah.
19: You know, the stress transfers.
10: Right.
19: All right, so how hard is this? Where
10: this
19: do you want to start?
10: This is so not hard at all. This is just, so basically, just cut some mushrooms. It can just be sort of a rough dice. It doesn't have to be too crazy.
3: You're very courageous cutting with this sharp knife on live TV.
10: I know. I was saying one time I was cutting.
19: Should I put these in?
10: Yeah, that'd be great. Thank you. Mm-hmm. Live TV, and I almost lost a finger.
3: Yes, so. Yeah, I know. See, so that's right.
10: But it can be sort of that size, right?
3: Yep. Yeah.
10: So you want to just make sure your mushrooms are clean.
3: Okay.
10: Carson has very kindly put
19: garlic
10: them into my...
19: already went in.
10: Okay, I would have done that later, but whatever.
19: Oh, sorry, my bad.
10: Once your mushrooms are sweat, then you want the mushrooms in there. You want them to also sweat out, and then put the garlic in last couple minutes.
19: Okay, good.
10: And you want it to look like this.
3: Oh, so that's what your mash is going to look like.
10: This is what the mash is going to look like.
3: Okay, that's helpful.
10: And then you're going to take the mash and add it to the turkey. Now, we do gluten-free, grain-free turkey meatballs because at Goop Kitchen, we like to offer something that's really healthy.
3: Dylan's son is gluten-free, so you're getting
11: celiac,
3: a vote.
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10: Okay, so everything at Goop Kitchen is gluten-free, allergen-free. 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Mm. And I'm going to add about a cup of Parmesan.
19: Great. Mm.
10: You also, if you want to avoid dairy, one trick that I do is I dice up arugula and I put it in.
3: Really?
10: Yeah.
3: That's weird.
10: It sounds weird, but it kind of adds like a nice texture to it, and it's delicious.
3: Oh, okay.
10: Okay, so thank you.
19: Mm-hmm.
10: Egg is going to bind it up. We've got some basil. We've got some parsley.
3: Oregano.
19: Some herbs.
10: Thank you very much.
19: You've got it.
10: And then you're going to, if I was doing this at home, I would do it with my hands. But I don't have a sink and...
19: What is the Goop Kitchen exactly? I know there's a bunch of spots in LA. It's new to New York, but is it just like a restaurant or?
10: It's takeout and delivery only.
19: Okay.
10: Essentially, like we started it to help busy working parents be able to feel really good about takeout for their families. So we have like a whole rotisserie menu, a pizza menu, and
3: okay,
10: then...
3: wait, we have 30 seconds.
10: Oh, sorry.
19: What? Is that true?
3: But wait, you marinate.
19: We haven't done anything
3: don't
19: yet.
3: You marinate your...
10: So then,
3: I mean, not marinate, eating. Refrigerate. Yeah.
10: You want to shape your meatballs?
3: Yes.
10: Stick them in the fridge so they retain...
3: For 8 hours.
10: It doesn't have to be eight,
3: oh,
10: by
3: okay,
10: the way.
3: Okay.
10: Then you want to bung them in the oven, like yes. 400 degrees for okay. about 15 minutes. Then, okay, the sauce, this is chili flakes, onion, garlic. Oh, you want to put in your
19: this is delicious,
10: paste.
19: Guys.
10: Tomato
19: it works
10: paste.
19: Out in the
10: yeah.
19: end. Don't worry about it.
10: Until it gets nice and...
19: Finest recipe oh, online.
3: Goop Kitchen, New York City. And then
10: so
3: what?
10: Good. I ran out of time.
3: I know.
10: It's our fault.
8: No, your fault.
10: But how good is it?
19: Thanks, Gwyneth.
8: Yummy.
3: Delicious.
19: Quick check your news and weather now.
3: Yes. Yes.

0: morning on the third hour of today, Moonshot. NASA laying out its vision for the future of space exploration.
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0: A first look at the planned lunar base and how soon astronauts could be living on the moon. 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
0: Good morning, everyone, and welcome to the third hour of today. I am Dylan here alongside Craig and our friend Savannah Sellers sitting in while Al is off on yet another adventure.
3: Yes.
0: We are going to check in with him in just a few minutes. You've been here on a Wednesday before,
3: oh,
0: right?
3: Oh, yeah. Bring out our little guy. Bring out our camel.
0: Yeah. What day is it?
3: It's hump day.
4: What day is it, Mike?
5: Look at that.
0: Look at
5: that. We should name the camel.
0: What would you name him?
5: I don't know.
0: We should
5: Craig
0: the camel?
5: Window Wednesday? Like something with a W for
3: Wednesday.
5: Yeah. Yeah, we could do better. Okay, I'm just workshopping.
3: Wilmer.
5: Wendy. Wendy.
0: Wendy. Wendy. Could be a female camel.
3: Wendy. Oh, I like that.
0: How do you tell if a camel's a male or female?
3: No, what?
0: I don't know.
5: Is that a joke?
0: It sounded like it was starting off as a joke, and then I just realized.
5: I got a pretty good idea of how we could tell.
0: But. Begin this hour.
3: Wendy's good, though.
0: We begin this hour with that major announcement from NASA. They just revealed plans for its future mission to the moon.
5: Yes, the space agency is setting quite the ambitious goal to establish a permanent base on the moon. Get this. Within just a matter of years.
6: It all begins in a few months with the delivery of some critical equipment. NBC's Tom Costello covers space for us. Hey, Tom, what are they saying?
7: I'm going to be opening up the Moon Bureau for NBC News. It's going to be epic. I'm telling you, listen, this is going to start this fall, just a few months away. NASA is going to be launching the first of dozens of robotic missions to send landers and rovers right there to the moon. And they're going to test navigation and communication systems to see what works, what doesn't work on the moon. They're going to put up cell towers. They're going to put up internet access. NASA is hoping to have that permanent outpost on the moon with astronauts in just 5 to 6 years. And then, oh, by the way, how about Mars?
8: We are really just getting started.
9: For NASA, a giant leap in the modern space race. The agency rolling out its aggressive plan to set up a permanent presence on the moon.
1: We envision the moon base to be hundreds of square miles.
9: A base that, along with housing astronauts, will include lunar vehicles to explore and both solar and nuclear power stations.
1: We're in the business of expanding our horizons, doing the near impossible.
9: NASA plans to build out in three phases, with the first robotics set to land on the moon starting this year. Using a lander from Blue Origin, NASA will deliver rovers and drones contracted from other private companies. That mission will scout landing sites near the lunar South Pole, where NASA believes there may be water ice. By 2029, the actual base will start to take shape, with the first astronauts set to live and work on the moon by 2032.
1: We want to learn, we want to experiment, and we're going to build on the knowledge.
9: Among the challenges for a permanent human presence on the moon, exposure to radiation, temperatures that can vary dramatically, and micrometeorites constantly raining down.
10: The crew health is always, their safety is our number one concern.
9: NASA Administrator Jared Isaacman says the ultimate goal actually is far beyond Earth and the moon.
11: That will be necessary for when we send astronauts to Mars, plant the stars and stripes, build the outpost there, and then be able to bring them back home safely to tell us about it.
9: The ambitious new timeline coming just weeks after the Artemis II crew returned from their record-setting flyby.
12: There is a nice crater right at the South Pole.
9: Mission specialist Christina Cook shared on Today that their journey and future NASA missions are all part of answering a more existential question. Could there be life outside of our own planet?
13: Going back to the moon, taking what we learned there to learn about how all solar systems form, going to Mars where we might find evidence of past life in our own. It's pretty exciting stuff.
7: You guys, listen to this. As you know, China is also aiming for the moon, right? And so NASA plans to kind of establish a perimeter around the U.S. base on the moon. If this is hearkening like to that Apollo, what was it called? the Apple series, sorry, about the conflict on the moon. This kind of feels like we're laying the groundwork for marking out our territory on the moon. And by the way, the Artemis 3 mission next year, orbiting the Earth, not the moon. They're going to announce the astronauts for that in just 2 weeks, guys.
5: Oh, wow. Just 2 weeks.
4: So exciting to watch as this plays out.
6: Right? Yeah, and also when the astronauts get called up, it's so cool to see these videos and everything and their reaction. Tom Costello, thank you so much.
5: All right. From the moon to our buddy Al, soaking up the sun down in Florida. He is down at the Today Cafe, Universal
4: Studios. It's not Al's moon.
5: No, it's not Al's moon. No moon from Al. God. He's joined by a nice crowd there, though. Hey, before we get to the reason you're there, we know you love to talk space. What do you think about the moon-based plans from NASA?
14: I got to tell you, I think it's fantastic. Mm. I mean, I just think it's, first of all, the idea that when we get there, there will already be Wi-Fi. That's amazing. We'll be able to stream Peacock on the moon. I'm very excited.
4: Always selling.
5: Nice. Always.
4: Oh. Al, I can't believe it's been a year since we were all down in Orlando for the launch of Universal's Epic Universe. So what can you tell us what's going on at the park since the past year?
14: Well, kind of cool. A lot of interesting stuff. First of all, we got a brand new menu at the Today Cafe. We debuted in the last half hour the fantastic Carson Daly potato cheesy pizza. And there's all kinds of cool stuff. There's also a great Wicked exhibit that lets you see all the costumes and props up close, which is kind of cool. There's also a Steven Spielberg exhibit where there are artifacts and all kinds of interesting stories about all the blockbusters that Steven Spielberg has done just and ahead of the debut of his new movie, Disclosure Day. So a lot of interesting stuff. And I can't tell you why we're here. It's a secret mission, which we will debut a little bit later this summer. But in the meantime, we have a world premiere here. You're going to meet the first two minions, new minions.
5: New
14: Bring
5: minions.
14: Them on. Come on in, boys.
6: What?
14: We've got new minions. We've got Henry. Here's Henry. And here's James. How are you, boys? Good to see you. And they are going to be in the new movie, Minions and Monsters. So it's all coming up this summer. It's a big summer here at Universal. Yes, Minions and Monsters.
5: Which one's which again, Al? Which one's which again?
14: Well, you know what? Pete Breen, could you come over here? Our senior producer, Pete Breen, came here. Pete Breen, ladies and gentlemen. Pete, tell us how...
5: He's so funny.
14: Already regretting this.
6: Cool glasses, Pete.
14: Tell us how do we tell them apart?
15: All right. Henry has two eyes, two syllables. Henry.
6: Oh, good.
14: Yes.
15: James has one syllable.
14: Uh-huh.
15: James.
14: And you just poked him in the eye. I'm so sorry, Henry. Minion abuse. We will not stand for that.
6: Wow.
5: I love it. Well, welcome to the party.
14: So anyway, very exciting.
5: James.
14: Good time.
6: Oh, boy.
14: Thank you. There you go. All right. Minions, baby. Minions.
5: Minions and Pete Breen.
6: Henry.
5: Minions and Pete.
4: James. Thank you, Al. It's confusing because Al has one syllable but two eyes.
5: That's true. We don't.
4: Yes.
5: Confuse
4: yourself. I know.
5: Roku would make a great minion.
6: Yeah, he could like hang with them.
5: Oh my
6: for
5: god,
6: sure.
5: A great minion.
6: Similar vibe.
14: Hey, Dylan, I'm just so what was the punchline to the camera joke?
5: Oh, yeah.
4: I don't know.
5: Not suitable for television.
4: I'm workshopping it. Like
5: not
4: something
5: suitable.
4: With like Fergie's lovely lady lumps.
5: And there we go.
6: Oh.
5: There you go.
4: We're trying to figure it out.
5: Yeah. There you go.
6: We'll let you know, Al.
4: I'll get back
5: Safe
4: to you.
5: Safe travels. Sorry, Henry. Sorry, James.
4: Still to come this morning. Aren't you glad you're here, Dr. John? He's here to share with us some important summer reminders from beating the heat to food safety and more to prepare you for the months ahead. And then we are catching up with Homeland and million star Damian Lewis. I apologize. We are sharing his new movie about the weather forecast that changed history.
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5: Now, since it is starting to feel like summer around much of the country, today's checklist we've decided to devote to sharing some important reminders to keep you and your loved ones safe while spending time outside. We brought in the very best, NBC News medical contributor, Dr. John Torres, to help us out. Before we dig into things related to summer, we should note the American Cancer Society just updated their colorectal cancer guidelines. So let's start there. What's changed?
21: And they did. They updated them this morning. The reason they did that is they want everybody to get some kind of colon cancer screening between the ages of 45 and 75, as long as you still have 10 years life expectancy. Now, we have the DNA tests, the RNA tests, those stool-based tests that you can use. They still want you to look at those. Colonoscopy by far is the gold standard. Get that. But they know some people either can't or don't want to get those. And so now they're saying you can get these blood tests.
5: Okay.
21: They're not quite as accurate, but it, as they say, they want you to get something. And so definitely at least look at getting those. If those are positive, then you need to get a colonoscopy to follow up. Bottom line, get some kind of test.
5: Any test is the best test.
21: Any test, the best test is the test you get.
5: And we should probably also know that these guidelines are if you don't have a family history.
21: Right. That blood test is if you're low risk.
5: Right. All right, let's talk about getting outside now. Temperatures start to rise. What should people be doing to keep themselves safe?
21: And with climate change, it's going to keep going up, and you're going to get hot. We have heat waves throughout the year. So you want to make sure you stay as safe as possible. So you want to go ahead, and hopefully you have an AC or you have some way of installing an AC. Also, every state has what's called LIHEAP, and that is an agency that can help you get air conditioning if you can't afford it.
5: Okay.
21: They can look at income-based.
5: Every state?
21: Every state has them. It's a government agency. It's a federal agency that's in every state. Fans, there is debate on fans because most people say above 95, you don't want to use a fan because it could turn into a convection oven, basically.
5: Oh.
21: So you want to be careful there. And so below 95 or below 90, depending on who you listen to, you can use fans. Cool showers can certainly cool you off. You can go to areas where sometimes they open up malls or movie theaters. You can do that. Stay hydrated. Can't overemphasize that. Light clothes, especially breezy clothes.
5: Yep.
21: Look at people in the desert, what they wear. Those are things that can keep you cool. And avoid outdoor activity, especially between 10 and 4-ish when it's really hot.
5: Okay. Good tips.
4: All right, Dr. John, besides heat waves, there's also flash flooding, fires, hurricanes. What other natural disasters should we be preparing for?
21: And just about anything you can have happen out there. I had to evacuate years ago because of a wildfire. Ooh. And so any of these things can happen. You never know when they're going to happen, so you want to be prepared. And so number one, know your area. Know what kind of things you might be susceptible to. I live in Colorado. We're not going to get flooding where I live, but we're going to get wildfires. We're going to get blizzards, those kinds of things. Other places, hurricanes or floods. So know what it is. Listen to alerts. Every phone, whether it's an Android or an iPhone, you can set it so you can get alerts from the community. And that's important to have that because if there is an alert, you want to know ahead of time. Stock food and water. Now, this is something people are going to go, wait, that seems like a lot. 2 weeks of food, 2 weeks of water. Water, they say a gallon per person per day. So if you have a family of four, that is 56 gallons. That's a huge drum of water. But you might be without help for a couple of weeks, so be careful.
4: And what should be in a go bag?
21: So in a go bag, you want to make sure that you have the water again, you know, something in case you have to run off with it, that you have water, you can do a little bit. Non-perishable food, and especially if you have packets, you know, that's great. If you have cans, you want to make sure you have a can opener.
5: Yeah.
21: Otherwise, it's not going to be very helpful. A radio, the crank kind are the best because you can go ahead and use those whether you have batteries or chargers. Flashlight, first aid kit. Make sure it's robust enough to take care of you and your family. And then a whistle. Can't overemphasize that because if you need help, three whistles is kind of the SOS to alert. So you can whistle, yes,
4: okay.
21: And just let people know.
4: All right, back to the fun things, the backyard barbecues.
21: Exactly.
4: But there are some safety issues, especially when the heat is on.
21: Exactly. And that's one of the things. You want to make sure that everybody stays as healthy as possible. You don't want anybody leaving and getting food poisoning and remembering your 4th of July barbecue because everybody got sick. So clean the surfaces. Make sure your hands are clean. Don't use the meat tray, the meat block, to do any kind of vegetables or anything. Keep everything separate. Wash produce. Even though it's pre-washed, you still want to wash it just to make sure. If you're grilling something, supervise the grill, because it's easy for a child, especially, to get up there or for it to tip over and cause somebody to get burned. You want to be extra careful. And then leftovers. After 2 hours, you want to chill the leftovers. You want to leave them out longer than that, because that's when food poisoning can set in.
2: Gross. Yeah.
3: All right. Come on over. Let's talk ticks and bugs.
21: TikTok.
3: I'm very paranoid. Tell us.
21: So, and ticks are bad right now. They're moving into a lot of areas they weren't.
3: Yeah.
21: Everybody thinks about Lyme disease.

0: Okay, all right. And finally, a couple swim tips for us.
1: And this is one of my big things. You know, first and foremost, if you're out swimming, never swim alone. Always swim with somebody, because you never know. You could cramp up and you need help. It might not be the water. It might be you. And so you want to be careful. Stay near the lifeguards. Mm-hmm. They usually have safe zones they want you to swim in. Pay attention to those, because that's what they're going to be looking at. And so you want to make sure you're okay. And your kids. Keep track of your kids at all times, especially if you're in a pool area. You want to make sure that you keep as much track of them as you can. And that's one of the things, again, with children, you want to pay attention, pretend you're a lifeguard, and watch them for every 15 minutes. I have a great dad joke for camels.
2: Oh. Give it to us.
1: Where do you park camels?
2: Ooh, where?
1: In the Camelot.
0: Oh.
1: There you go.
0: And that's my dad joke. Thank you.
2: That is why he's our chief medical correspondent and not on tour. Coming up, award-winning actor Damian Lewis. He is going to talk to us about his tense new World War II drama. We'll also look back at some of his other iconic roles as well. And then later, we're going to celebrate AAPI businesses with some fun finds, everything from food to beauty and more, when the third hour of today comes right.
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0: Golden Globe winning actor who has lit up the screen in some iconic shows.
1: Yeah, we all remember Damian Lewis from his role as Marine Sergeant Nicholas Brody in the thrilling series Homeland. Then he went on to play rule-bending hedge fund manager Bobby Axelrod in Billions. Come on.
2: Well, now Damian is back on the big screen in the new film called Pressure. It takes us back to World War II in the hours leading up to the D-Day invasion. Damian plays the famed British Field Marshal Bernard Monty Montgomery, who refuses to let a little rain ruin his battle plans.
3: If the storms come tonight, then they may burn themselves off by Monday. If they come tomorrow, then the weather will be exactly as I described.
4: We must go regardless. This moment demands judgment shaped by actual battlefield experience. We can't risk another exercise tiger. My men are ready and primed for the big match. Get them onto the beaches somehow, anyhow. Leave the rest to me.
2: Damien, good morning. I don't know if it's
4: very stern.
2: Yes. Between the conversation, the ticking clock in the background, like your heart just can't help but start racing there. But this is all based on a true event. I mean, these heated discussions were real. What was it like filming these?
5: It was fantastic. First of all, it was amazing being with this incredible cast, Brendan and Andrew and Kerry Condon and Chris Messina. It was incredible. We were all in this one house, so we were kind of all dormed in together for, the period.
2: So cool.
5: Nice. But we were learning about this same as you, The Brits love to talk about the weather. So when someone said we're going to make a movie about the weather, I'm in.
2: I love it.
5: It's this amazing 72 hours just before D-Day where Eichert had this terrible catastrophe where he'd done a practice dummy run had deployed real live ammo. The whole thing had gone wrong and a bunch of U.S. soldiers had died just in this practice exercise. And then this guy was sort of flown in by Churchill, says, "This is the weatherman. We need to get a weather forecast if we're going to, launch the largest Allied invasion."

0: and history. We need to know what the weather's going to be like. And then this, it's a story, sort of David and Goliath story about this ordinary guy standing up to these giants of the Second World War, Monty and Eisenhower. Yeah.
1: Speaking truth to power.
0: Yeah, yeah, that's it.
2: Well, it's also really cool for fans. 25 years ago, you were with Andrew Scott in another World War II production.
0: Yeah.
2: We did Band of Brothers.
0: I know.
2: What was it like to be back for this?
0: It's incredible to have won the Second World War twice. I feel very privileged. Band of Brothers was one of my great, you know, experiences ever. And I feel very, very blessed to have been part of that. But, so while they're plotting when to go, when the weather is going to be okay to launch the invasion across the channel, the paratroopers, 101st Easy Regiment, being Easy Company being one of them, were being dropped in behind enemy lines in the early hours of June 6th at night and missing their drop zones everywhere because of weather conditions.
2: Yeah, right.
0: And there's just a little scene, myself and Andrew from 25 years ago, and he's a nervous young soldier. He's lost, and Captain Winters is just saying, "We're going to be okay. Everything, just follow me. Oh. We'll get ourselves to the right place." And unfortunately, Andrew gets blown up.
2: Yes.
0: 30 seconds later, pretty much.
1: Not a spoiler.
0: Anyway, there you go. That's war is hell.
2: Yes,
1: a lot of folks, myself included, just fell in love with you during Homeland. And you and Claire Danes actually reunited a couple of months ago, if I'm not mistaken. I think we've got some footage of that. Take a look.
3: Remind me, Claire, was Homeland, did it ever win for Ensemble?
4: No, it did not. We even had Timothée Chalamet on our show. Where do you think he learned how to handle the stress of a softie movie?
3: We made you, Timothy. Just saying.
1: Yes, you did. Yes, you did. What was it like getting back together with Claire? And did Timothée Chalamet at least acknowledge that you did help make it?
2: He made him.
0: Timothy's. There's a whole other story here. And I don't know how much to get into it.
1: No, but get into all.
0: I was down in. I'm going to get so much flack for this, but it was in North Carolina, and I called my agent in L.A., and I said, "You've got to come down and see this young dude who's acting in this show. I think you're going to love him, and I don't think he has representation yet, et cetera, et cetera, et cetera." And my agent at the time, Brian, came down, fell in love with him, said, "Yeah, I think he's got all the stuff. This is amazing."
1: Yeah.
0: And right at that moment, had the rights to call me by your name. With his partner, a guy called Peter.
1: Yeah.
0: And they said, "We just met this guy, Luca Guadagnino. Maybe you'd like to meet him."
2: Oh, my goodness.
0: And off he went into Call Me By Your Name. So
1: wait a minute.
0: I'm taking 15% of everything Timothy has. To this day.
1: That wasn't hyperbole at all.
2: That's amazing.
0: Can we say it here?
1: Yeah.
0: I made Chalamet.
1: You made Chalamet. Damian Lewis, it's been verified.
2: Thank you so much for being here.
1: Yeah.
2: We love your music, too, by the way.
4: Don't miss Pressure from our sister company, Focus Features. It is in theaters on Friday. And by the way, Damian is also releasing a new album, Sweet Chaos, next week.
1: Timothée Chalamet is actually on the line. He wants to respond. No, I'm kidding.
0: Yeah, get him off.
2: He's invoked. Damian, that was awesome. Thanks. Still to come, fun finds from AAPI-owned businesses, from beach fashion to beauty and more. And on Today Food, we're getting ready for summer with two sweet recipes to keep you cool. 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

0: morning, we are celebrating Asian American and Pacific Islander Heritage Month with great AAPI brands from popcorn to skincare. And here to walk us through them is lifestyle expert Amy E. Goodman. Amy, welcome back.
1: I'm so delighted to be with you guys. And as a super proud Japanese American featuring these amazing fun finds by AAPI founders, we have to dive right in. There's so many great stories.
2: We started on the popcorn.
1: Yeah, so this is started by Charlene and Vince Lee, and it's called Eatable. It's their gourmet popcorn. They were looking for like a cleaner snack, so all clean ingredients and really fun flavors from birthday pop, and marrying their love of drinking cocktails with poppin' champagne, poppin' rosé all day, which features like a caramel flavor, and then of course the very favorite chocolate espresso martini featuring milk chocolate. Such delicious snacking, adding the pop back to popcorn.
3: I love a good jerky. What's the story on this one?
1: Yeah, so this is founded by Eugene Kang. He was on a road trip when he found this delicious handcrafted jerky. He tracked down the owner, bought the company on the spot, 22 years of age, and thus Archer Meat Snacks was born.
0: These
1: are clean proteins, again, using it's like so great. Right now we have all the thing going on with the protein. So these are wonderful meat sticks, both available in the mini and the full size. I love the minis as a sports mom. You can hand them to your kids when they're running off into their sports.
2: A little bit of protein to get them.
1: And it's gluten-free. And most of the line is also zero sugar. They also have some jerkies as well.
4: It's delicious.
1: Yeah. Grass-fed beef.
4: Matcha.
1: Yeah, so this is Dream Tea NYC. Yes, it really is. So this founder was actually born in Shanghai. During the pandemic, all of us were craving those comfort things from our home. So she was craving green tea that she could not find here. And thus, Annie Norton, born Dream Tea NYC. So she has three main things of her business. The first is the ceremonial grade matcha, which is from Kagoshima, Japan. Very smooth, very creamy, very palatable to a Western palate for the lattes. She also has custom blends, so you can literally create your own blend. She created this Today Show blend, osmanthus flower, green tea sencha, and also peach. Very bright, very fruity, very floral. You can drink it hot or cold. And then she has some pre-blended mixes. I wanted to say the customized blends start at $30 for the sachets, $40 for the loose tea, and then you've got, you know, your breakfast blend and your sleep blend
2: as
1: well.
2: Yeah,
1: so right now it really is about scalp care in beauty. So this is Narca Hair Care, founded by Day Choi. You're using the energizing Jennifer Yen, and this, you're using like kind of the energizing scalp stimulating, and then you mix it in. So she actually, Jennifer Yen, started her company where it features Asian superfoods that are fermented. So things like rice water and algae, papaya, ginger, and other ingredients. And there's, you've got the shampoo, there's a conditioner, there's also a soothing scalp serum, which helps calm a strepped scalp, and also an exfoliator, which helps lift off the extra buildup. You can use all four products to get your scalp health back where you need
3: more hair care.
1: Yeah, so this is actually from Narca.
4: It's from South Korea.
1: It's actually, no, this is a dry shampoo. So what's so amazing about it, in a tube, and it's actually clear. So you're not going to have that white cast from the powder, because when you're using a dry shampoo, you don't have time to shampoo your hair, so you barely have time to get the powder out. So yeah, so that's from Narca Hair Care and founded by Day Choi out of South Korea.
2: Okay, I'm going to need that.
1: Yes, and so when it comes to your swimwear, this is called Dippin' Daisies. It has quite a heartwarming story. Founder, so Elaine Tran was studying chemistry in college when her mom suddenly passed away, and she had to like take over her Dippin' Daisies swimwear business. So this is sustainable swimwear. Elaine dove right in. She didn't know a thing about running a business, but all of the fabrications are sustainable, cheeky designs. When you go to her website, it feels like live proud, embrace your body, enjoy who you are, and we even have Ken shorts too, starting at $40, which are really fab. Yes,
0: I love that pattern.
1: I think those will look great on you, Craig.
0: Here we go. Amy.
1: And she's super size inclusive, up to 3X. Can't say enough about this amazing brand. So if you're thinking, I want to take the trip, time to get the swimwear to match.
2: Love it.
0: Thank you so much.
1: Great picks.
4: Thank you. All right, coming up in Today Food, two cool, sweet, refreshing desserts, no special equipment needed. And then later, the All-American Rejects are going to swing by Studio 1A for a special performance.
5: When I scraped my car in that parking garage, I was worried that it could be a long process to take care of it. Like a landscaper's first day trimming a hedge maze.
6: I have definitely already been here. Now, was it left, right, or right, left? Well, maybe I'll cut a path out and find my way back later.
5: 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It was taken care of almost as quickly as it happened.
7: It feels good to get help quick. It feels good to GEICO. 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
4: Getting into the summer spirit on Today Food with refreshing sweet treats to stay cool. So here to show us how is Sarah Fennell, known to millions online as Broma Bakery. She's also the author of the cookbook Sweet Tooth. Good morning, Sarah. Ooh, welcome
12: good
4: back.
12: Good morning. So excited to be here, you guys.
4: Welcome. Tiramisu is my favorite dessert, but we're putting a little spin on it.
12: We are. So we're doing a no-bake tiramisu icebox cake.
4: Okay.
12: So an icebox cake is basically like a cake that you put in the fridge. It's from the 1930s. Mm-hmm. And this one has a whipped cream with a mascarpone addition to give it that tiramisu flavor.
4: Okay.
12: So right here, we just have our whipped cream. Mm-hmm. You can stir this. Here, I can show you guys this way too. So we have whipped cream. Just stir it up with some sugar until it gets nice and soft. And then I'll have you put in this mascarpone cream.
4: Okay.
12: So what's so nice about this too is the mascarpone really helps to stabilize whipped cream. You know when you're making whipped cream and then it just deflates?
4: Yes.
12: Here, the mascarpone keeps it nice for like, this is so good,
4: Sarah. You don't
12: have
4: to fold it in.
12: You don't have to fold it. Yeah.
4: It right in there.
12: So that goes, once you have that, then again, tiramisu, we need a little coffee situation.
3: Not to jump ahead. This ice cream is legit.
12: Oh my God.
4: We're up the next focus. Okay. You're like a puppy who just saw a squirrel.
12: So we have coffee in here. We'll add a little bit of rum.
3: Ice cream.
12: The rum, if you want to omit, you can, but I like the little boozy moment and a little bit of sugar.
4: To it.
12: And then if you want to take some of these graham crackers, homemade graham crackers,
4: so you're gonna
12: dip it right in.
4: Instead of lady fingers.
12: And just very quickly, and then you put them into a pan.
4: Okay.
12: And we're basically going to layer that up with that mascarpone whipped cream.
4: Put that on
12: top.
4: And just multiple layers.
12: Exactly. So we got that going in. Just do a little zoop, zoop, zoop, zoop, zoop.
13: And then it's freezer?
12: It can be freezer or fridge. So that's the fun thing about icebox cake. If you keep it in the fridge, it has almost like a cake-like texture as it soaks. Those cookies soak in.
13: Right, like this.
12: Okay. But then if you put it in the freezer, it gets an ice cream texture, too. So you can do it either way.
3: Speaking of ice cream.
4: I'll eat this. Okay. Now let's get back to the ice cream.
12: Yes. Okay, so ice cream. So now we're doing a peach crumble ice cream.
3: It's the peach.
12: Yes. So it's basically like if a peach crisp had a baby with a scoop of vanilla ice cream. And what's so fun about this recipe, it's no churn, too, so you don't need an ice cream maker.
13: Okay, how do you do that?
9: That tiramisu is delicious.
13: It's so good.
12: Thank you so much. I can't wait to have a bite myself. Okay, so in here, we have brown sugar, we have flour, we have butter, and we're basically going to make our crumble topping.
4: Okay.
12: This is just like a crumbly, crispy topping that you're going to put into the oven for about 15 minutes.
4: Okay.
13: Wow.
12: And then while that's going, you'll see, I mean,
13: Craig's is like gone.
12: No, I love it.
3: But I'm not toasting.
4: You don't even need ice cream.
12: Oh, stop. It's going to be
4: so what's in this pot?
12: Then this right here, we have some brown sugar and then a little bit of water to thin it out. If you want to put some rum in as well.
4: Again, just a little
12: bit of booziness in the summer is fun. Then you can put in these peaches. You can do frozen peaches, fresh peaches, whatever you want. Cook that down for about 15 minutes.
4: Okay, so it'll get a little syrupy?
12: Yes.
13: Frozen or fresh?
12: Yes, whichever you want.
3: I'm going to give her the peach quiz.
12: What's a peach quiz?
13: I don't know.
3: Do you know which state is responsible for producing?
4: Nobody cares. Everybody knows it's South Carolina.
3: No.
12: What?
3: South Carolina.
12: So, I'm
3: Georgia's
12: sorry.
3: The
12: I'm
3: peach sorry. State. South Carolina produces four more peaches.
12: Oh my gosh, I didn't know this.
4: Wow.
12: Okay, so then
4: new every day here.
12: Again in here.
4: Condensed milk.
12: Okay. So this is a two-ingredient ice cream base. So, you know, making homemade ice cream is great, but who has an ice cream machine in their house? So this mimics that texture. It's literally.
13: Wait, sorry. What was first?
12: Whipped cream.
13: And then sweet condensed milk.
12: That's it. We'll add, I mean, if we want some flavor, add a little vanilla.
4: Okay.
12: Get a little salt. And then we basically layer this up in here.
4: Okay.
12: So we have our mixed up peaches that have just been beautifully cooked down with our crumble topping. Mm. Oh, whip this. I gotta make sure I don't get any on
4: there. I know. But don't deflate it.
13: I'm amazed that turns into ice cream.
12: All right. So we scoop this in. Maybe I'll use this. And then we're just using a regular quart container. Yes, okay. And you think about it. I mean, this kind of has the texture of melted ice cream, you know?
4: Let me just so make all these layers. All right, I'm going to eat this. Layers. Thank you so much.
3: How long do you keep that? Oh, never mind.
12: This is 8 hours in the freezer.
3: Okay.
4: Yeah. This is so great. Thank you
14: so
4: much.
14: Mm. This is totally ice cream.
4: It is really good. 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
12: 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Now they are back with Sandbox. 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

0: Thank you so much. That new album, Sandbox, it is out now. And the All American Rejects, they're kicking off their European Recess Tour on June 9th. We'll be right back.
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6: All right, this new album, Sandbox, what can folks expect?
7: It's been a while, so I think we've grown a little bit since then. Okay. And, we've been doing these house parties all over the United States the last year, and I think getting eye level with our fans again really inspired a record that we're proud of.
6: Let's go.
8: Congratulations.
6: Thank you for jamming out with us tomorrow on the third hour of Today. Author and comedian David Sedaris is going to stop by. Ooh.
8: Coming up on Jenna and Chanel, Emma Hemming Willis.
6: Did you say I love his sister?
9: Yeah.
10: Funny. Very funny.
8: To help protect your brain health.
6: Let's come back tomorrow. Won't be weird at all.
7: She didn't say his mom.
11: Good morning. Welcome to Today. We'll start with our breaking news.
6: Start with the weather this morning.
12: Temperatures start to warm up. That's your latest weather. Pop start.
13: Yeah. Oh, welcome. This is Pop Start.
14: I started dancing. I loved it.
15: 3, 2, 1.
6: Wait, why don't we stop?
16: My best life is here at the Today Show.
6: Yeah. Summer energy on the positive. Next level.
15: Thanks, ladies.
6: We're just getting started, folks.
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1: From the heart of New York City,
2: it's Today with Jenna
1: and Chanel.
0: We got it. Yeah, we're shining today.
1: With today's guest, author and advocate Emma Hemeen Willis.
0: Everything feels all right with Jenna and Chanel. We're shining today.
3: Kind of with some cheer.
4: Hey, everybody. It is Wednesday. It's May the 27th.
5: Hi.
4: We're just walking into the middle of the week. You know what I'm saying?
3: Yeah, I don't know why I just did that.
4: Because we're walking in.
3: Okay, we're walking into the week.
4: Oh, I saw something last night on Instagram about you that was so beautiful and moving. And you had this really incredible conversation. I didn't know Anderson Cooper has this beautiful podcast on grief.
6: He does. He has a podcast that's called All There Is. And the thing I admire about Anderson Cooper is, and I've told him this, the work that he has done up until now before grief has been enough.
4: Yeah.
6: I mean, he's, you know, been in this site of war and, you know, all this.
4: He's an incredible journalist.
6: Incredible journalist. And so what I truly admire about him is that this has been such a huge part of his life, his own grief. And now he is in some ways paying it forward, if you will, by he's being so open and also asking a lot of us to share. And
4: yeah.
6: So when he asked me to do it, I said yes.
4: Yes.
6: Yeah.
4: And y'all had a really powerful conversation. There was actually so many parts that moved me. And the part that I watched last night was about your beloved grandmother. And I loved that.
6: Yeah. And, you know, the truth of the matter, I say that all the time. The truth of the matter is, when Uche was sick, I remember being, you know, so down. I would take the train to hospice. I was trying to get the kids to school. I mean, it was just,
4: it
6: was very difficult. And I couldn't find a way to heal or just to feel better. It was just so heavy and it didn't feel sustainable.
4: Yeah.
6: And a friend of mine, a lot of you guys, if you're in New York, you know, Dave Price, he's a meteorologist at the New York affiliate or NBC affiliate here in New York. He sent me this podcast, All There Is, and it was Anderson Cooper and Steve Colbert.
4: Mm.
6: And that interview with the two of them, it wasn't even an interview, that conversation about grief changed my life.
4: Wow.
6: So much so that after he sent it to me, I sent it to other friends who are caretaking or who have lost family members. I mean, it just was
4: What did they talk about?
6: Well, Stephen Colbert has such a beautiful way of reconciling his grief. It's a part of you, and he made me realize that it will always be a part of us, but you don't have to be afraid of it. You can deal with it and wrestle with it, but also that you can have your humor and your joy. Like that whole concept of holding two things. I learned that from the conversation with Stephen Colbert and Anderson Cooper. And so because it was so helpful to me, I felt like then it's now my turn in so many ways. And you know, if I can just maybe help one person, I got a call. And I didn't listen to it until this weekend. I got a call from one of my best friends in life. She lost her grandmother and her mom lost her mom, obviously. And she called me and she said, hey, I want to tell you, I woke up at 3:00 this morning and my mom, who has never listened to a podcast a day in her life, was listening to the podcast. And she said, please tell Chanel that just really helped me.
4: Oh, that's so beautiful.
6: And so she cried about it and I cried about it. And I thought, okay, that is why.
4: You did it.
6: I share.
4: Yeah.
6: Yeah, it's not easy for me.
4: Well, should we look? No, it's not.
6: Yeah.
4: But if we can, let's look a clip of this conversation.
6: Okay. I was sitting on a beach in Jamaica and my girlfriend was like, it's okay to cry. I think it was the first time I had just like really let it go. And I just said, where are you? Like, where are you? Like, are you okay? And where are you? And all of a sudden, and we are in the middle of the ocean. It was like this rock and we took a picture of it. And here comes this like yellow butterfly. And we both went, and we were like, and then and she was like, is that you, Uche? And I said, oh my God, no, stop it. And she was like, no, just if it's you or if it's like anything that Chanel needs to know, like, just let her know that you're okay. Can you come back? And I said, Mia, a butterfly is not coming back. And sure enough, and we're like, and I was like, oh my God.
4: Oh my gosh, how beautiful is that? And now you see them
6: all the time. Do you remember when we were in Jamaica?
4: Yes.
6: And I told you guys and I told the viewers, and I remember Jen and I, we were just talking, and then we heard the audience go, you know, and there it was.
4: And remember when we were also on that tram?
6: Oh my gosh.
4: And there were yellow butterflies?
6: I forgot about that.
4: Yeah.
6: Yeah, I see it as comfort. Listen, before all of this, you know me.
4: Yeah.
6: If you were to talk about signs or anything, I'd have been like, eh. But now I see it differently. I think whatever brings you comfort.
4: Well, and I think that's why this conversation and also the conversation you heard with Stephen Colbert was so powerful is it did bring you comfort.
6: It did.
4: It brought you hope. It brought you this, like, we're all going to grieve, you know, in different times of our lives. But this possibility, like, you're going to be okay.
6: You're going to be okay.
4: You're going to grieve and you're going to be okay.
6: So I hope if you're watching and you're part of this darn club that you see me and you know that we are going to be okay.
4: Yes. And listen to the full conversation because there was... The part that I watched last night about your grandmother was so beautiful.
6: Thank you.
4: And a tribute to her.
6: Thank you. So shout out to Anderson Cooper. It's all there is. You can, wherever you get your podcasts, you'll find the conversation.
4: Such a beautiful one.
6: I love it. Okay, speaking of conversations, here's a topic that we believe in. Apparently, dinner dates are back.
4: Yay! We're so happy. According to the Wall Street Journal,
6: a single old-fashioned dinner date.
4: Yeah, they're embracing a classic first dinner. They're ditching the low-commitment coffee or the drinks or whatever, and they say a dinner feels intentional.
6: I think it feels intentional. If somebody is saying, hey, do you want to go to dinner? That means you want to linger with me.
4: Yes.
6: You want to get to know me.
4: Yes.
6: You know, yesterday when we were talking to the college students after the show, we were talking about the fact that, you know, a lot of young people and college students aren't dating. And, you know, they mentioned that a lot of the college students, let's say you see somebody on campus that you like. Before, you'd have to go up to them, try to get to know them. Maybe you're a little curious about where they're from.
4: Yeah.
6: Now you just look at their Instagram and you decide before they even speak whether you're even interested in giving them time.
4: You know what else they both said that I think, like, if you have college students or high school students at home, I think is, like, the most important thing. People, what we talked about, people are dating on a record low. But what I thought was so interesting is they both said they want a date.
6: They wanted
4: to. They want people to come up and ask them out. They want a date. So I think if you have, like, you know, even with your kids, like, you can say people want to be asked out.
6: I know.
4: And particularly, I think you want to be asked out to a dinner.
6: Yes.
4: Like, there's something about it that's very... It's, like, sexy and it's committed.
6: Yeah, no, I agree. You know what I learned from you? Like, Jenna will say, you know, I talked to the kids about this, or I talked to Hal about this, or I talked to Mila and Poppy. You know? So then I took that, right? So the other day I told the boys, I said, hey, sometimes if a girl is walking past you, it's okay to smile and make eye contact and contact and let her know that you see her. And they were like, you know. And I'm like, no, it doesn't mean that you have to have a crush on her.
4: Yeah.
6: But just let the girls in your class know that you see them.
4: Yes.
6: That you're looking out for them, that you're friends with them.
4: That like you're that. Looking up.
6: Yeah. Yeah. And they were kind of like, and so my hope is that even though they're like, oh, whatever, Mom, I hope they hear me.
4: Yes.
6: So I think as parents, we have to kind of push them a little bit.
4: And it's also just say the things. It's like you never know what they're going to absorb.
6: Yeah.
4: But I also will say I'm into the dinner date for a million reasons.
6: Okay.
4: One, it may be awkward and that's okay.
6: Yeah.
4: Like, you know, you have to like order the salad when you really want the steak or the big spaghetti.
6: Yeah. Yeah.
4: Two, it's like you learn so much about somebody in that setting that you may not learn from a really quick casual drink, right?
6: Yeah.
4: You'd like how they treat people.
6: Yeah. I remember my first date with Uche. We were in college at Northwestern and so you know in the UK they use a fork differently? You know they hold it differently?
4: Yes. Yeah.
6: When they cut their steak or whatever.
4: Like they hold it down.
6: They
4: right?
6: hold it down.
4: Yeah.
6: And I had never seen that before. And so I remember him cutting the steak and I was like, why are you holding the fork like that? And he looked back at me like, and we're like doing a whole like, I'm like, why are you? And he's like, that's how, and I didn't know. So then he told me he grew up in Scotland for a while. And then they, you know, that's how you
4: learn about people. So maybe that's just give you a challenge.
6: Ooh.
4: If you're single, ask somebody out to dinner.
6: I think you should. And will you like let us know on social?
4: How it goes.
6: How it goes.
4: And maybe we'll, for some of them, not for all of them, maybe I shouldn't say this.
6: Don't I know, we're like making up the segment.
4: I'll buy your dinner, you know? Right? Like maybe we do something on the show.
6: Can we, Ruth, is Talia here?
4: And by I mean NBC will buy your dinner.
6: Wait, I think we should pay for, is five too many? 5 dates.
4: We'll pay for
6: five dates. But you have to be honest. You have to be single. You have to be open. Like,
4: yeah, and you have to ask somebody that you really want to ask.
6: Yeah. Don't you?
4: Don't waste your date.
6: Spend the company's money.
4: Well, I bet some places around here, like I see Le Rock out the side
6: there
4: of my eye.
6: There you go.
4: Eye.
6: Five dates.
4: Maybe they'll do it.
6: Yeah.
4: All right.
6: Okay, good luck. Let us know. Okay. I don't know how we're going to make that work, but we are committed to
4: do it. Do it on Instagram.
6: Yeah.
4: Okay. Tell us.
6: Love you.
4: All right. We have a great show for you. Author and advocate Emma Heming Willis is here to talk about a very important topic, women's brain health.
6: But first, our girl Ariana is going to dig into some hot topics that are all over your social media feeds right after this.
4: She's also wearing a ring.
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4: Today, digital executive editor Ariana Davis Santana is back for another edition of
6: The Feed.
4: Ooh. All right.
12: Well, that was a good one, ladies.
4: We did it in unison.
12: Yes, I loved it.
4: Okay, well, first, we have not, you know, you filled us in a little bit, but the Summer House reunion was on last night. People have been waiting and waiting. Things were leaked, blah, blah, blah.
12: Yes.
4: What happened?
12: Reality TV Gold. This was the most anticipated reality TV reunion, I think, since Scandoval.
6: Wow.
12: So for the uninitiated, quick recap here.
6: There's two
12: couples here. There is Amanda Batula and Kyle Cook. They have been married since season 6. They've been dating since the first season of the show.
4: Who was married?
12: So married is
4: the girl in the
12: Amanda
4: brown?
12: In the brown to the guy all the way on the right. Yes.
4: So they were married and they lived in a summer house with other people?
12: Yes, they've been in the
4: summer house.
12: That's
4: a scandal enough.
12: Yeah, that in itself. So we've watched them. They're the ones, like, core couple of the group. Okay. At the beginning of the season, the big shocker was they announced they were separating. So that in itself was like huge news. Then the other two, Sierra and Wes, they've had a complicated situationship. Sierra all the way on the left, then Wes is in there in the middle with the white shirt. They were in a situationship. They're no longer dating. Amanda and Sierra, best friends, super close on the show. So imagine this season is airing and the rumor starts like going around that that Amanda and West are dating.
4: Well, are West and her ex-husband and the husband friends too?
12: So he's friends with the husband and this is also her bestie's ex. So it was just like very messy. Bravoholics like myself have been like, what's going on? So last night was the first time they all got together and the tensions were very, very high. We have a clip. Let's take a look.
6: Ooh. Okay.
13: There are a million other guys in New York City, but you chose the one that you know how much that me up. You chose the one guy.
14: You did it on purpose
13: because you're a snake, Amanda. You're a snake in your ass is what you are. You move silent, but you're deadly.
6: Wait, which one was the husband? Who was she sitting next to?
12: So Sierra is sitting next to the ex-husband of her friend.
4: Yeah, that's what we're saying.
12: Yeah, so now the two of them are together. And imagine after 10 years of this show, it's just wild.
4: I think especially when, like, marriage is included.
12: Yes.
4: Like, I mean, I know people have talked a lot about Sierra being, I mean, I don't know anything.
12: Yeah.
4: But I've heard that people
12: yes.
4: understand why
12: rallying around
4: Sierra
12: yeah.
4: is upset. But
12: yes.
4: also, what about the ex-husband
12: yes.
4: who was married to
12: yes.
4: her?
12: Yes, and there was a moment where he even defends his ex-wife to Sierra. He basically says, I think you're being a little bit harsh. And she turns to him and says, that's your wife. That's not my wife.
6: Ooh.
12: Yeah. So it was really good.
4: Are they still married?
12: They're still technically legally married. They're like going through the process and stuff.
4: And did the girl in the yellow dress and the guy sitting next to her say they're together?
12: They've confirmed they're together, but they really don't seem remorseful. That was like the big thing out of the reunion. They just were very kind of like, this isn't the first time this has happened to somebody.
4: Oh, okay.
12: Sorry, guys.
6: Can I see why everybody's obsessed?
12: Yes.
6: Okay. There's this new hockey show. Speaking of being obsessed. Everybody's loving it right now.
12: Hockey's just having a moment, and Heated Rivalry kind of started it, but now Off Campus is a new Prime Video show. It's the latest kind of YA hit series based off of a series of books by Elle Kennedy. It's all about Hannah and Garrett, and their chemistry is off the chains. People are saying that this is like Gossip Girl meets Heated Rivalry. Everyone is loving it.
9: Look at his smile.
12: I know.
4: Is it as fiery as Heated Rivalry?
12: Not quite, because it's like more YA, but it gets a little spicy. And okay. When the cast was on with Craig a couple weeks ago, we posted a TikTok, 7 million views. People are loving this show. But J-Lo is one of the fans. So there is a scene actually on the show where one of the characters recreates that iconic dress from J-Lo. And then she posted a video with the actress last weekend. And they did like a fun kind of lip sync moment. Let's take a look because I want you guys to see this.
11: I don't know her personally, but I'm pretty sure that's J-Lo.
12: Oh my God. Wait, this is me.
14: J-Lo.
12: No.
4: Well, turns out somebody's dating.
12: But the funny thing, ladies, those jeans she's wearing are the same jeans she wore in her 2001 Ain't It Funny video. So that means J-Lo can still fit in the same jeans from 2001.
4: Gosh.
12: Just have to point that out.
9: 25 years
4: I know. And by the way, her abs.
9: Oh, yes. They're like talking.
12: Low-rise jeans from 25 years
4: they
12: ago.
4: They aren't just talking. I mean, they're screaming.
9: They're like... uncomfortable just sitting there.
4: Wow, okay. We're jealous.
9: That's great.
4: Thank you, Ariana.
9: Thank you. I feel so hip now.
4: Yep, all right, coming up next, y'all, we are talking women's brain health.
9: Emma Heming-Willis and psychologist Nicole Birkin share important habits to give our brains a boost.
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0: Emma Heming Willis is an author, an advocate, a mom, and a care partner for her husband, Bruce Willis, who suffers from a brain disorder called frontotemporal dementia.
1: Well, now Emma is turning the spotlight onto women's brain health by teaming up with Nicole Birkins, a licensed psychologist and board-certified nutrition specialist, and they're here today to share some very important information. Thank you guys for coming in today.
2: Thank you for having us.
1: I was telling you guys, I think all of us are interested in our brain health, and the truth is, you know, you've been a partner to Bruce for so long and taking care of him. But when did you start to say, you know what, I think I also need to look at my own health and my own brain health in particular?
2: I mean, it's so important. I think that as women, we always put everyone else's needs above our own. But if we aren't caring for ourselves, how can we care for the people that we love? You know, I started experiencing my own brain fog. I went to my doctor who completely dismissed me, and I walked out of there thinking, you know what, this isn't right. And I sought after a brain health doctor who introduced me to this term brain health. And with lifestyle change and a fistful of vitamins, I really actually started to feel better. And, you know, once I learned about brain health and that there's actionable things that we can do today to support our brain for tomorrow, I was all in.
0: It's so interesting because we talk a lot. I mean, we're in perimenopausal age. Yeah. And so it's really hard, you know, and to have doctors dismiss you. You're raising, like we are, children.
2: Totally.
0: You're busy.
2: Yes.
0: You know, and it's hard to decipher brain fog versus other things. What exactly were you feeling that you were like, okay, I need to go to a doctor about this?
2: I mean,
0: like,
2: it was,
0: give examples.
2: Like walking into a room being like, why am I in this room? Like not really feeling like myself, low energy, just in a haze, just not feeling right.
0: Yes. Okay.
1: Here's what I think is important. Can you tell us, if we do some of these small changes, how can we impact our destiny, if you will, Alzheimer's, or even just, you know, being foggy or not remembering things? Can we do things now to prevent that from happening?
3: I love that you asked this because it's the most empowering part of this conversation. For so long, we've been told like, well, it's in your genetics. You just kind of wait for this to take its course. And we know that's not true. 1 in 5 women will develop Alzheimer's. We need so much more research around that, but we also know that up to 45% of our risk factor are called modifiable risks, things that we can actually take action on and do to help our brains feel and function well now and well into our future. So that's the empowering piece.
0: And you have 5 pillars of things that women can really think about. Will you go through some of them?
3: Yeah. So the first is nutrition, because our brains are heavily energy dependent, and what we eat is literally what feeds our brains. We want to be eating good nutrient-dense diets. Sleep, which is a huge one. I know you've had your own journey with the sleep piece.
2: Yes, absolutely. I make that a priority.
0: Yeah. Huge. And did you always?
2: No, I didn't.
0: Yeah.
2: But what I realized is that when we sleep at night, that is when we are throwing the trash out. And I think what's important is that when we sleep, we feel so much better and energized in the morning to be able to, you know, get through these other pillars of health, like movement and making sure that we're eating
0: and
2: properly.
0: And you eat better if you sleep well.
2: Totally. Yeah. So I'm always striving to make sure that I'm getting adequate sleep. Yes. That really sets me up for success.
0: Okay.
1: When we talk about mindfulness, connection, I feel like these are all things that we know. We know we're supposed to eat healthy.
3: Right.
1: But are there specific things that you've noticed that can lead to a breakthrough? Are there certain kinds of food? Or should we meditate in the morning?
0: And
1: we,
0: certain types of movement.
1: Yeah. Yes. Can we zoom in a little bit?
3: Yeah. So here's the thing. I tell people when they say, what kind, and I use movement, not exercise, because people don't want to hear about exercising more. Do the things that you're actually going to do and incorporate in your life. You don't need to have some kind of perfect brain health diet. You want to be focused on eating more fruits and vegetables and all the things we know we're supposed to eat, drinking water. For movement, we want to just be getting up and active, but whatever that's going to look like in your life. So if you have kids, that might mean going on a bike ride, taking a walk, you know, when they
0: like
3: get home from school. That's exactly right. If you're at a different phase of life, it might mean having a workout routine at the gym. But you want to focus on what is reality. What's realistic for what you're going to include in your life? And then sleep is just
0: a big
3: non-negotiable.
1: Like, an 8-hour girl?
2: In my dreams, I strive for 8. I strive for 8. I am probably around 6 or 7, but I feel energized. I feel refreshed from that. What I was going to say about the movement piece is that if you walk 3,500 steps a day, which is very doable.
0: Yes.
2: There are studies that show that that could reduce your risk of dementia by 25%.
0: Oh, my gosh.
3: And then when you incorporate that walking 3,500 steps with a friend, with a family member, with a neighbor, well, you get that social connection piece,
0: right,
3: which also reduces our risk of these things even further.
0: And you say that habit stacking to try to, like,
3: absolutely,
0: walk with friends to do both or
3: right,
0: walk and meditate or whatever.
3: That's right.
0: So you guys have teamed up, which I love this.
3: Yeah.
0: How did you find each other?
2: So through a friend.
0: Yeah.
2: Yeah. I was, you know, so I launched this brand called Make Time Wellness, and I had this lived experience. And, you know, I met up with Dr. Nicole, who, you know, has that scientific doctor background. And we've come together to be able to educate women about their brains and that there are things that we can do today.
1: Well, how long did it take for you to notice the difference? There's so many people who are watching right now who kind of feel foggy and who can relate to what you were talking about.
2: Yeah. I mean, listen, it took me a couple of months of being consistent, and now it's just, it's a habit, right? Like, it's a part of my everyday. Am I hitting five pillars, you know, out of the park every single day? No, but I always, you know, want to check and make sure, like, what did I do for my brain today? Because when I care for my brain, I know the rest of my body also benefits.
0: It's really, really important information. Yeah. Thank you all so
3: thank you.
0: Much.
2: Thank you.
0: Coming up next, you guys, we head to an Arizona middle school to surprise one of our favorite teachers and yours, TikTok's Mr. Lindsay, right after this.
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0: It is Teacher Appreciation Month, and we wanted to honor an educator who is beloved by his students, seventh grade math teacher, Mr. Lindsay.
1: Y'all have probably seen him on the show and on TikTok decoding what the kids are saying. So recently, we sent our cameras to Mr. Lindsay's middle school in Payson, Arizona, and we had a little surprise for him. Check it out.
2: Mr. Lindsay, back to define yet another thing your kids are saying.
3: Modding is basically appearing more physically attractive than somebody else.
4: 6'7" is just a reference to a meme.
1: Mr. Lindsay is a seventh grade math teacher.
5: All right, come on in. Bell works on the board.
1: He's also the resident expert decoding what your kids are saying.
6: So what does the word skibbity mean?
7: Absolutely nothing yet.
8: Riz, glaze, pick me girl. And I'm like, what does that even mean? I am also learning from Mr. Lindsay.
1: And when we want to know the latest Gen Alpha slang words, we recruit Mr. Lindsay.
5: Put the fries in the bag. It basically means move along. Let's get this thing over with.
1: Today, he has more than 2 million social media followers.
9: I'm fortunate enough that the thing that made me go viral is something that I care about so deeply, which is students being able to connect with the adults in their lives and adults being able to do the same for them.
1: But what do his students think of their Insta-famous teacher?
10: I think his TikToks are cringe, but they're really funny at the same time. Sometimes he's a little off, but he's pretty good at explaining the definition of the word.
11: When you see him online, like, you think he's really famous, and then when you see him in person, he's just, like, really goofy.
1: For the former youth pastor, working with kids is his calling.
9: I love working with kids. I experienced so many good things in my life, especially as a middle schooler, from adults in my life who cared, and then try to guide me through those difficult times in life. There's something in them that has innate value to me. And if I can somehow be a part of helping them take steps towards a better life, then I feel like I've fulfilled the mission of my life.
12: So you're just going to keep the exponent. Does that make sense?
13: Yeah.
12: Okay.
10: I feel really lucky to have Mr. Lindsay as a teacher because he makes it fun for everyone.
9: We have fun in my classroom, but I have high standards for what I expect of my students. There is a huge percentage of them who score well above the proficiency line. I think it's proof that connecting with your kids, showing them that you know about their world and care about their world, gives you the leverage that you need as a teacher.
1: Mr. Lindsay is also a proud dad to Maverick, with a little one on the way. He and his wife, Taylor, have been married 11 years.
9: Oh, I'm going to cry if I talk about my wife. Oh, man. Give me a second. Man, that was surprising. She is one of the kindest, most bubbly, smiley, fun people that anybody would have the pleasure to meet. She sees my passion and my desire for helping people, and she's like, okay, let's do it.
14: Today, I am quizzing my non-teacher wife on current middle school lingo. Blaze?
15: Like, farming.
12: Mr. Lindsay, I think I got the luck of the draw with you.
8: As parents, we are lucky to have you. Our kids should know that they are lucky to have you, and we just appreciate everything you bring to us.
10: You're just a vibe.
5: Go, Noah! All right, ready. Here it is. Here it is. Here it is. Ready, hit it.
9: I cannot think of a better use of my time and employment than spending every day with 150 middle schoolers, teaching them math and helping them become better people.
1: And to return that love, the students and faculty at Mr. Lindsay's Arizona Middle School had a big surprise in store. They gathered in the gymnasium all to honor and thank their favorite math teacher.
16: Mr. Lindsay!
5: 5 steps in, I was like, oh, it's for me. It is awesome. Let's go. And so I was screaming, yelling, high fives.
17: He loves what he does, and the social media stuff is cool, but him being a teacher is the best part.
1: And on Mr. Lindsay's behalf, Scholastic donated magazine subscriptions and $10,000 worth of books to the Rim Country Middle School Library.
5: This is amazing. These kids in general deserve so much. And then seeing them so excited for me makes me believe that I am making an impact, that I am having an effect on the school as a whole, the kids in my class, the families involved. This is amazing.
0: Oh,
1: don't you love
0: love it when teachers, like when real heroes are treated like rock stars.
13: Like rock stars.
0: We love Mr.
13: Is.
0: Lindsay.
13: Oh my gosh, do you remember when you would find out there was an assembly?
0: Yes.
13: You got to go to the gym.
0: Yes.
13: Like, woo!
0: Yes, and you were celebrating somebody like yes. him.
13: That was awesome. That
0: super,
13: was great.
0: Super sweet.
13: Okay, up next, from a rustic wedding to black tie only, we've got some looks that'll guarantee you're the best dressed guest.
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0: Wedding season is in full swing, and if you've gotten an invite but you have no idea what to wear, we have some looks to guarantee you'll be the best dressed guest.
1: Style expert Jasmine Snow is here with something for every wedding occasion, from black tie to beachside. I had a little preview. I think you nailed this one.
0: Oh, good.
2: Hi.
0: Hi. So it's wedding season.
2: It's wedding season.
0: Are there any hard and fast rules?
2: There's not hard and fast rules. I mean, formal for sure, but I just think people get really stressed out when it comes to weddings of what do I wear? And when there's a dress code, people get really nervous.
0: Yeah.
2: Especially people are getting a little creative on the invitations with the dress code.
0: Yes.
2: And it doesn't have to be that scary.
0: Okay.
2: I think that it'll be okay.
0: So let's start with the first, which is rustic weddings.
1: Okay.
0: This is a trend this year. What do you wear if you're going outdoors?
2: Ooh. Rustic weddings are becoming more and more popular, whether it's a garden wedding or in a barn. You want to really lean into that theme, right?
0: Huge.
2: So light textures, light prints. We love a floral. This is from Express. Obsessed with this because it has pockets, which I absolutely love that part of it, but really just leaning into those light textures. And the same thing for the guys. We want to do a lighter colored suit. This is from the Black Tux, so you can rent this. It's actually
0: really nice
2: because if you don't have that in your closet, you can rent it. You can rent just the suit or all of the accessories head to toe. And then you want to go with a little bit of a shorter length. It doesn't have to be super long. You can go with a knee length.
0: Yeah.
2: And you're going to want to keep it a little bit casual for the setting, but still polished and elevated for the occasion.
1: I mean, you guys are ready.
0: Yeah.
1: We love it.
0: I hope you have a wedding coming up.
1: I know. I love that. Thank you, guys. Okay, next we have black tie.
2: Are there rules for black tie? So this is the one I feel like that always scares everyone. This is the most formal. Mm. But for girls, this is going to be the standard, a long floor length gown. Or for guys, you want to do a black suit, a black tux, that's the standard.
1: Beautiful.
2: But just because it's black tie doesn't mean it has to be a black dress. So for summer, we're really leaning into bright, bold colors. I love this citrus color, especially with the pop of green in the bag, but then keeping the accessories still polished. So we have a belt, we have a black shoe. It all feels really elevated and perfect for the occasion.
1: I love how you said you don't have to wear black. We do kind of lean into that
2: black tie.
1: And she's walking around that wedding and everybody's like, oh my gosh, I love your dress.
2: Yeah, she's the one that's getting all of the compliments at the wedding.
1: Okay.
0: Lola,
1: look great.
0: You look beautiful. Okay, cocktail attire is a very standard one.
2: Cocktail is standard because it's the safest, right? It's still dressed up, but it's not as formal.
1: You own this, Jenna? This looks like
2: it's so good, right?
1: Isn't this good? This is from ASOS.
2: This is so fun because we're leaning into the trend of fringe this year, and cocktail gives you that opportunity to lean into fun trends, but it's still elevated. You can play around with the length so it doesn't have to be long. You can still have a short dress or a knee-length dress. You have a little bit more freedom with cocktail and then have a lot of fun with the accessories. So we went really sparkly with these with all of the silver.
0: Oh, I love the bracelet.
2: The bracelet's
1: in that bag.
0: Yeah.
2: And the bag is amazing. And also just kind of leaning into sort of that like suit jacket for the dress, but it's a dress, which is, makes it even more fun.
0: Yeah, I love that. You look so beautiful.
1: It's one of my favorites of all time.
0: Yes.
2: So of all time.
0: Thank you, Allie.
1: Thank you.
0: Okay, beach. Take us to the beach.
2: Beach. Okay, so a destination or a beach wedding.
1: Girl.
2: You want to have a lot of fun. So lean into elevated vacation style. So think about what you would wear for vacation, but now you're thinking like light silhouettes, breezy fabrics, but still elevated. You can go with a longer length. And then, of course, shoes that you can walk in the sand.
0: Yeah, wedges.
2: So a wedge. This year, it's all about a minimal wedge, something that's a little bit more sleek, not super chunky. So we did this gold. And then we love this bag.
1: So cool.
2: It's
1: Wait,
2: so
1: show
2: fun.
1: This bag. It's a little
2: this
1: fish.
2: Little fish. So kind of leaning into that whole vacation beach vibes. It's a conversation starter at the cocktail hour. And then sunglasses, you know, because they're going to be outside.
0: Yeah. You look so great.
1: These are great.
0: Yeah.
2: They're so cute, right?
0: Y'all want to all come out? Come on out, wedding
1: these
0: guests.
1: All of our really great ladies. Yeah, these are all keepers.
0: Yes.
1: Thank you guys so much.
0: Thank y'all.
1: Thank you.
0: Okay, up next, from Tokyo Style Pizza to New York Dot Cakes, we'll taste the best Buzzy Bites taking over social media right after.
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2: It is time to try out some viral dishes that are taking over social media in our series,
3: Buzzy Bites. So here's Dish is today's coordinating culinary producer, Katie Stilo. Hi.
4: Hi.
5: Today we have some of the hottest items that you can get right now in New York City, but I think everyone from around the country will be inspired by this. We're going to start with, I think, the buzziest bite of the table, if I do say so myself, dot cakes.
2: Well, and people are making their own recipe, right?
5: Yes. So these today came from Butterfield Market, courtesy of Dot Cakes Bakery in Roslyn, Long Island, which is started by a mother-daughter duo.
3: And thank you to them, because it sounds like these are really hard to get.
2: I mean, I'm going to take one home and sell it on eBay.
5: Literally, we only got six. Mind you, they get a delivery of about 625, and they sell out within the hour.
3: What?
5: Yes. But if you want to make it at home yourself, it's very much as simple as
2: making it. And people are.
5: People are making them, for sure. It's so approachable. It's box cake mix.
3: Okay. And box cake.
5: Yeah. You just cut it out using a ring mold. Honestly, if you don't have a ring mold, you can use the underside of a cup.
2: Okay.
5: Look at Chanel, the pro with the piping bag.
3: Yeah, look at me.
2: And then you just put... Oops. And then you do one after another?
5: Yeah, you just layer a hope so that we can show how to get, like, the dot effect here. That's a lot.
3: Honestly, don't this is very, as my kids say, satisfying.
5: And then you do a little on top, and then...
2: And then this on... This.
5: Well, actually, no. What you can do, honestly, it's very fun. Take it
2: Ooh,
5: and, like...
2: I love this.
5: Invert the whole cup upside down, Jenna, and just dip it in the...
2: Okay, should we try it?
5: Yeah,
3: go for it. You have to kill it.
2: Oh, that's it. Oh, you don't want it to come out.
5: No, you don't want to leave it flat. Watch like that.
3: But that actually looks really cool.
2: I don't know why I did it so intentionally.
3: I know. That was aggressive.
2: Wait, we've been really looking forward to this.
5: So this comes to us to New York from Tokyo, actually. It's Pizza Studio Tamaki. It's one of the hottest new spots in town right now.
3: Oh, my God.
2: Is it good?
5: So good. I haven't even tried it yet.
3: So wait, talk to us about the dough and all the things.
5: Yeah, so the chef Tamaki, he is like top 10 pizzaiole in the country as of 2025. And this dough is a proprietary blend of three different types of flours. It's a 30-hour ferment, which makes the dough super light and airy. He says it gives it like a mochi-like crust. And then the kicker is the oven. They do cedar shavings in there to give it like that smoky effect. And what you're trying is his namesake, so the tamaki with smoked mozzarella, and then you burst the cherry tomatoes as you
3: eat it. Oh, my God.
5: Is it good?
2: So
3: I see why this is a buzzy
2: bite. Good.
3: When Jenny, when you try it and you like it, you go...
5: Yeah.
3: You're like, yeah.
2: It tastes buttery or
3: this
2: something.
3: This is amazing.
5: Oh, my God. I can't. I have to talk and do this segment. Otherwise, afterwards, I'm going to try
3: it. It's probably hard to get in this restaurant.
5: It's hard to get a reservation, yeah, but you can wait in line and put your name in the queue. But if you can get in, this
2: So there's one in Tokyo?
5: There's one in Tokyo and now in New York. It just opened up last month, and it's just, like, been going bonkers. As you can see, they're not huge pizzas, so great to share. Bunch of different flavors here. Amazing. Olive and anchovy. We have, like, four or five cheese.
2: That four or five cheese is calling my name.
3: Amazing.
5: Yeah, just rename it the Jenna Bushager.
3: Oh, my God.
5: And last but not least, we're going to finish on a sweet treat here. We have Slick, which is a Copenhagen-inspired candy shop down in the East Village, and they also have soft serve. But what's so fun is that, like, you know, this buzzy trend that's been going on for quite some time now is these fun Swedish candies, kind of like biting on the nostalgia trend that I think everybody is leaning into in all the ways, right? Like in food and in fashion.
2: Mm-hmm.
5: So they have tons of fun flavors.
2: Look at this. Don't you remember this kind?
3: That's really cute. Oh, my gosh. Oh, yeah.
5: Like, they have a little cow. And there's, like, I was eating one backstage, the watermelon one. I was obsessed with it. It's so good. And then just fun little soft serve. So it's a good... good, like, way to round it up.
3: No, it's just a boost for your day.
5: I know.
3: Do you know what I mean? It's just a treat.
5: Totally.
3: I love it.
2: All of these.
3: I love it.
5: Yeah.
3: It's delicious. All right, we'll be right back after this. I want more of that.
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0: Plus, RuPaul and the cast of Stop That Train.
1: I love that. 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
0: Bye, guys.
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4: 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And you're like, whoa, it's a Studio 1A.
2: People who literally are up all night to bring this show to you. 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People that watch the Today Show aren't just watching a show. They're people that are in the family. 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
4: They're allowing us into their homes every morning.
2: When we go out there and we get to meet people and they say, I love you, you feel like family, I always say, we feel like your family too. 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
4: And they're so excited to be there. We get excited. We feed off that energy.
2: They're the reason we get up in the morning. It's the excitement of being part of something that's bigger than you. Good morning. Welcome to Today. We'll start with our breaking news.
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0: It's 8 o'clock on Today. Coming up, stunning victory. Another one of President Trump's picks securing a major win in the closely watched Republican Senate primary runoff in Texas.
1: We just sent a Texas-sized message to Washington.
0: Yeah! We're live with the very latest. Then, facing the judge this morning, the last of the defendants involved in Matthew Perry's death set to be sentenced. The latest on the hearing for the actor's personal assistant and the final act of closure for his family. Then, Gwyneth Paltrow live.
2: Let's get the show on the road.
0: The legendary actress dishing on her brand new Goop Kitchen and the many other projects she's cooking up. All that plus Bad Bunny's new gig. Dutton Ranch dominates.
3: Welcome to Texas, honey.
0: And off-campus's A-plus debut.
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0: It's all ahead in Pop Start today, Wednesday, May 27th, 2026. It's gonna be a good
5: day. Girls trip from McFarland, Wisconsin. 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
10: Love to our grandchildren in Colorado.
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0: We are back, 8:14, with the multi-talented Gwyneth Paltrow. She's an Oscar winner. She's also the founder and CEO of the lifestyle brand Goop. A few years ago, she added a health-focused takeout business called Goop Kitchen. It has 14 locations in California. And now we are pleased to announce right here the very first Goop Kitchen opening here in New York. Good morning, Gwyneth.
10: Good morning, Savannah.
0: I have been hearing about Goop Kitchen on the West Coast for so long, and I always wondered, are you ever going to bring it to New York? And here you are.
10: And here we are.
0: So tell me about it. For people that aren't familiar with it, it's not fast food.
10: No.
0: But it's fast. And it's takeout. You order takeout. It's not a restaurant. It's takeout.
10: Right. So it's engineered for takeout and pickup and delivery only. And when I say engineered, like, we engineered the packaging for that. And every time we tasted something, we put it in the back of a car for 45 minutes to make sure that it arrived still tasting great. And, you know, I always say that food is the quickest way to feel better and to look better. And of course, now every doctor in America will tell you that. And so we developed this really, really delicious, very healthy suite of items that are gluten-free and peanut-free, allergen-free. You can make them vegan. You can make them dairy-free. And I'm just really proud of it because it tastes so good and we're delivering, you know, health and wellness.
0: You know, I was 0% surprised to find out how involved you are with this. You just told us that you guys, your team, like, drives around with it, so you know it still tastes good if you have to be in traffic for 45 minutes.
10: Exactly.
0: I also heard that your team, I don't know about you, but your team tested 200 different types of pepperoni. Is that true?
10: It is true.
0: Who knew that there were 200 types of pepperoni?
10: That's what I said.
0: Yeah.
10: I couldn't believe it.
0: But
10: you would be surprised. You know, there are certain pepperonis have a lot of junk in it that, like, moms would not be happy feeding their kids. And our pizza has the cleanest, best pepperoni that you can get.
0: So what's the next? Like, now you're coming to New York and maybe you'll expand in New York. I mean,
10: yeah,
0: it's like, do you see this as a national play at some point?
10: I would love it to be. I think, you know, the food is so good. And what makes me so happy always is, you know, when you see sort of like Goop skeptical, like, men, you know, like, what is this?
0: Yeah.
10: And then they love it and order it. I think it has very, very broad appeal because it's just so delicious.
0: You get the guys in for the delicious food and then you turn to their skincare, right?
10: Yes, exactly.
0: They need a little zhuzh, a little something. So, it's been a few years since I interviewed you, but I remember asking you about acting and you didn't say, I'm not going to act anymore, but it was like on the back burner.
10: Yeah.
0: Now it is back on the front burner.
10: A little bit.
0: Yeah. So you were in Marty Supreme, Oscar nominated role. Mm-hmm. What drew you back in?
10: You know, it was very good timing for me. I put acting on the back burner largely because I was a single mom and I was raising, you know, two kids. And a lot of times doing a film can take you away from home for months, weeks and months at a time. And the, you know, hours are not like that friendly for taking someone to school or picking them up.
3: Yeah.
10: So I kind of put it on the back burner and I was focusing on my business. And then everybody abandoned me and went to college.
3: I know you're an empty nester now.
10: Yep, as they're supposed to do.
3: Yeah.
10: But then this, it was just beautiful timing. This opportunity came up and Josh Safdie is the most incredible filmmaker. Mm. And so I jumped back in with 2 feet and I had the best time.
3: What is it like being an empty nester? I mean, Apple's graduated.
10: She just graduated 2 weeks ago.
3: Okay.
10: My stepdaughter graduated last weekend.
3: I mean, they're all leaving.
10: They're kind of off to the races. You know, it's really hard.
3: Yeah.
10: I really struggled when they all went, and then I thought, okay, I'm good. And then in September again, I like kind of fell off a cliff for the second time. But now I feel like, you know, it's what you want to happen. It's what you hope will happen, that they go off to their next phase of life and find their people. And but it's hard as a mother. It's like you have to reorient around what's, you know, because you're so focused on the kids and their schedules and their emotional health.
3: It's like the final act of selflessness for a mom to be like, okay, you can go and I'm not going to hold on to you too hard.
10: Exactly.
3: But Apple's just got a big role, an acting role.
10: I'm really proud of her.
3: I know you are.
10: Really thrilling.
3: Jude Law is in it.
10: Jude Law's in it. And Owen Wilson.
3: I mean, it's incredible, which of course you were with Jude Law and The Talented Mr. Ripley way back when.
10: That's right.
3: I had to show the pit.
10: At that. Yeah.
3: I know. And Moses is doing music.
10: He is. He's signed to Interscope Records.
3: Oh my gosh.
10: An amazing band. They're called People I've Met. And he's such a nice boy.
3: What do you, like, if any, advice do you give them and do they take it? About being in, like, a high-profile line of work, like both of those things are.
10: That it's hard, it's a difficult road, but it's worth pursuing if that's, you know, their absolute truth. And not to read anything about themselves.
3: Ugh. Word up on that one. By the way, I talked about our last interview. You know, we did get our ears pierced last
10: time. That was so fun.
3: I know. So what should we do for an encore?
10: I don't know. You got a tattoo with Drew.
3: I did get a tattoo with Drew, but we could, I don't know, matching tattoos? We can workshop it. There we are. We just missed it. We just started, yeah. We'll come up with something.
10: Okay, good.
3: But you're going to come back and cook for us.
10: Yes, I am.
3: This is a Goop Kitchen recipe that we're making.
10: This is the Goop Kitchen turkey meatballs we're going
3: to
10: make.
3: All right, good. Gwyneth, thank you so much.
10: Thanks for having me.
3: It's always fun to see you. Right now, we will send it to Al in Orlando. Get a check of the weather.
12: I love watching this. Just two pals hanging out. It's fantastic. All right. Thanks, guys. Let's show you what we've got going on as far as your weather for today. We are looking at some severe storms making their way through the mid-Atlantic states today. Heavy rain down through the Gulf. Some rainfall rates 2 to 3 inches per hour. Few record highs up through across the northern and western plains. Look for some rain and snow making its way into the interior Southwest. That's what's...
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14: It's all right.
13: We're so far up here.
14: Look at me. Take a deep breath.
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12: 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It's a thick dough, right?
19: It's like a Roman style.
12: Like a Roman style dough. 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And it's got cheese and a little fontina cheese and garlic sauce. And it's got little slices of potato. Carson, what was the genesis of this recipe?
20: Chef, great job with that. Appreciate you bringing out. Yeah, we do so many pizzas during football season.
21: Yes.
20: On Sunday, we have like a little test kitchen going. And we did like a deconstructed baked potato kind of vibe. Yeah. And it just came out. Everybody loved it. So we invite you. I'm super psyched that it's at the Today Cafe in Orlando. If you're there,
12: there you go
20: have a slice. It's a light little slice for your walk around the park.
21: That's on the card.
12: That's right. And it's available June 9th. Here at the Today Cafe. Here, just take a big hunk right there. Here, you guys share. Just tear it apart. Rip it apart. Just go in there.
21: Like
12: get in there. Get it. All right, guys. It's fantastic. And it's got plenty of gluten in case you're missing.
20: Yeah,
12: right.
20: Yeah, the Roman style especially.
21: I love it. It looks delicious.
20: Well,
21: really
20: thank you guys very much. We're very excited.
12: Good. It's really good, Carson.
20: A little pop star pizza for
12: all
20: you
12: right.
20: there.
12: We'll see you
20: That's in the Today Show cookbook, too,
12: all
20: by
12: right.
20: the way.
21: Oh, nice.
22: Oh, good.
20: But Debbie will kill me if I don't plug that.
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0: We're back, 8:37, with an important story as we mark Women's Health Month. 1 in 5 women will develop Alzheimer's in their lifetime, and yet experts say for many women, brain health is simply not a part of the conversation or a priority. So we're joined this morning by Emma Hemming Willis. She's the co-creator and chief impact officer of Make Time Wellness. She's also caregiver to her husband, the actor Bruce Willis, and also with us, Nicole Birkins, the brand's scientific advisor. And we've got everything women really need to know to start to take care of their brains and make this a priority. Emma, Dr. Birkins, nice to have you here. Thank you so much for being here.
27: Thank you for having
0: us. Thank you. I want to talk about this because it's such an important and I really think undercovered topic, but we always want to check in on Bruce, the kids, how you're doing, how's it going?
27: You know, we're doing well. My husband is, you know, he's supported and loved, and we're doing the best we can under the circumstances.
0: Yeah, we'll talk about being a caregiver because that's a role that many, many women play and is directly impacted in this conversation about brain health.
27: Yeah.
0: So you founded a company called Make Time Wellness. Tell me about this journey. When did you, for you, figure out that brain health is something that you needed to be focused on and that was a message you wanted to share?
27: Yeah, so a few years ago, I was experiencing a crazy amount of brain fog. I went to my doctor, I was telling him my symptoms, and he basically dismissed me, saying, you know what, you're stressed, you're not sleeping enough, you have mommy brain, don't worry, you're going to be just fine. And I remember leaving and thinking, like, that wasn't the answer that I wanted. I sought after a brain health specialist who introduced me to this term, brain health, and changing my lifestyle to support, you know, my brain. And through that lifestyle change, and a fistful of vitamins, the fog started to lift. I started to feel much better. But I was like, this isn't sustainable, the amount of vitamins that I'm taking multiple times a day. And I said to my co-founder, I wish I could put all of these supplements into something easy, like a drink powder or a gummy. And that's what we did. And that's how Make Time Wellness was born.
3: So this isn't a matter of like, oh, and then I was diagnosed with XYZ. It's about, and then I started prioritizing my brain health, and this is how we did it. Obviously, your company has these supplements, but Nicole, you talk about the five pillars of brain health. What are they, and how can we, you know, make changes that are very practical and doable today for people who are watching?
1: Yeah, and I think the practical, doable piece is so critical, especially for women in middle age and beyond who have so much going on. And there's so many things that we can do to support our brain health now and for the future. So we at Make Time Wellness really talk about those five pillars of nutrition, movement, sleep, which is a huge one, connection with other people.
3: Wait, I like how you call it movement, not exercise. Now look how we put exercise, and when I see exercise, I get depressed and feel bad about myself.
1: I talk about it as movement. That's right, because we just want people moving their bodies. It's so essential. And if we think, especially as busy women, I need this whole gym routine, I got to carve out all this time, we don't do it. And it can be as simple as getting up and walking around during the day, you know, doing some movement between meetings or with the kids when they get home from school. Moving our body is so impactful for our brain.
3: You talk a lot about like stacking. So, for example, socializing and doing IRL in real life with a friend, and say walking. So maybe walking with a friend. Is that kind of the concept?
27: And that's what we say. Like, grab a friend, go for a walk, talk about your problems. You know, being with someone, being in community, connection is really so beneficial for our brain health. We think we're connecting by being on social media. We're in such a disconnected world. It's so important for, you know, one-on-one.
3: You were talking, Nicole, to our producer about the challenging your brain for, you know, looking for those opportunities. We've gotten so, I mean, technology is great, but we've gotten kind of lazy. Like, I put the GPS in to go home. Why? My brain knows how to go. What are some examples of ways that we can challenge ourselves and keep flexing those brain muscles?
1: Well, we want to keep doing that because we want to keep those parts of our brain sharp. And what we're seeing in the research is the more we default to tech, the less sharp we get in those parts of our brain. So things like, if you know where you're going, don't use the GPS, rely on your brain. Also, a tip that I use, you know, when you have to get verification codes and all those things that they send, and it makes it easy for us now. It's like copy and paste. Take a moment, take it in, memorize it, hold it in your brain, and then put it in yourself without defaulting to
3: that. You know, free advertisement for Mahjong. I have to say, because that, you know, it's these kinds of games, whatever you're into, bridge or rummy or whatever it is, like you play a game, you have a friend, that's stacking, right?
1: Absolutely.
27: And learning something new.
1: That's
27: really important for your brain too.
3: A lot of people say actually like exercising with a little bit of choreography is a great thing because you're combining the physical with the mental.
1: Absolutely. Dancing's great if you like that. With even with your kids in the kitchen or living room.
3: Do some of those TikTok videos. The tweens love that, don't they? When you just try to do their dances.
1: Totally embarrass ourselves.
3: I know. You have two kids now. I mean, two tweens.
27: I have tweens. Thankfully, they're not on TikTok. They're not into social media. They roll their eyes at me because I am. They're like, oh, but, you know.
3: Yeah. That's what it is. I mean, it is like kids do keep us young, but we talked about caregiving. You just did a wonderful night with the Elizabeth Dole Foundation caregivers. And that's another thing that I think that when you are caregiving in whatever capacity it may be, we don't necessarily prioritize this.
27: Yeah. And what I've learned is that it's so important to care for ourselves. And if we're not caring for ourselves, how can we care for the people that we love in our lives? So it's really important to prioritize our health, to prioritize our brain health. You know, one in five women will get Alzheimer's in versus one in 10 men. So, you know, at Make Time Wellness, we're really having an empowering conversation that there are actually actionable things that we can do today to support our brain tomorrow.
3: All right. It's a good conversation. We're just getting started. I'll teach you Mahjong.
27: Okay, good.
3: Okay, Emma and Nicole, thank you so much.
27: Thank you.
3: And they'll be back a little bit later with Jenna and
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8: Hey, good
7: Let's
8: to be here.
7: Let's start with summer skincare.
8: Yeah, summer skincare. So when you're getting ready for the summer, you want your skin to be soft, smooth, yeah, and exfoliated. And this is an awesome Japanese towel from a brand called Goshi that I'm obsessed with. Okay. We use this at home, too. It's kind of a little bit better than a loofah or a brush or using a bar of soap. This is made with a mesh that's really soft, but still going to gently exfoliate your skin, prep it a little bit better than a brush and a loofah, and get it ready for summer. And I love that it's really extra large.
7: Yes.
8: So you can get your back too, yeah, which is always the hardest part sometimes.
7: And once you've exfoliated, then it's time to moisturize.
8: This is another Japanese beauty find. This is from Curel, which you can actually get at a drugstore here.
7: You use this?
8: I actually use this. I carry the mini version in my bag at all times. And it's great because it's a really fine mist. I'm going to spray it here, get you guys all nice and moisturized over here behind the cameras. And it's a really fine mist. And this is great because it's made with ceramides, which dermatologists say are great for your skin barrier. And ceramides are what help your skin retain moisture. So you're not just hydrating it, you're helping it stay moisturized.
7: Sounds like everyone's talking about ceramides right now.
8: Yeah.
7: All right, so we've got our skin moisturized.
8: Yes.
7: Now we've got to protect it.
8: You've got to protect it. And we all have to wear sunscreen when we're out all summer long. But do you ever know when you need to reapply your sunscreen?
7: No.
8: Most people don't
7: especially
8: even know.
7: Especially with kids.
8: Especially with kids. So I texted our friend, Dr. Dendi Engelman. She's a board-certified dermatologist. Dendi. You know her. And she said you need to apply every 2 hours or after excessive swimming or sweating.
7: Okay.
8: So keep that in mind. And this is going to help you with it. This is from Spot My UV. These are UV detection stickers. And we love these at Shop Today because they're purple. Purple means you're not protected. So you're going to put one on your skin. We have some photos and some B-roll of how
7: genius.
8: It works. So you put it on your skin, you apply your sunscreen, and they're going to turn clear when you're protected, but then go back to purple when you need to reapply.
7: And you can use them on kids.
8: We could use it on kids, on anybody. It's a great hack for the summer.
7: This is a great way to keep your valuables safe on
8: the go. So this is a travel jewelry case. It was actually invented by a mom, and she was on Shark Tank when she lost her wedding ring at the gym. And so she wanted to create a portable jewelry case that everybody can use, and you could fit actually a lot in here. You could fit some rings, some delicate necklaces, a little bit of earrings.
7: Oh, that's
8: and
7: a
8: what's
7: great
8: genius
7: idea too.
8: Is it's so small, but then it comes with the little clasp, right? So you could attach
7: it's
8: it to your bag. You could attach it to your gym bag, your travel bag, your purse. Great for the beach, travel, on the go, all the things.
7: Lots of folks using water bottles this time of year, especially.
8: Yes.
7: How do you keep them clean?
8: Exactly. Keeping them clean is probably the hardest part. In my house, we use sippy cups, tumblers, all the things. And this is a six-pack of bottle brush cleaners. My favorite brush is the Detailer because you can really get inside those like crevices, the silicone in here that gets really gross and grimy. Think about your smoothies, your electrolytes, all the things you use your bottles for. And then if you want to upgrade it, you know, when they get kind of smelly, the Bottle Bright tabs. This is genius. You put it in water, 15 to 20 minutes. Yeah. It's going to fizz up. I think we have some video of how it works. And that's going to get rid of the odor. You could use it on everything.
5: This is your must-pack find of the season.
8: I love this thing. We take it to the shore all the time. This is a packable beach blanket that's made to resist
5: one of those.
8: Sand and water. And so it's genius because you can fit the whole family on here. It's 9 by 10 feet. It's so lightweight. And it's somehow, you just shake off the sand. It's so easy. And then you pack it right back up. So it comes with the stakes. You could use it at the beach, at the playground, at the park, all the things.
5: Oh, that's cheaper than the one we have.
8: Yeah, this one's great.
5: Last but certainly not least,
8: I
5: love it when you feature a book.
8: I love
5: a great book
8: for
5: the summer.
8: Yes, this is such a great book for the summer. If you guys are looking for a beach read, we've got to give a shout out to Have a Great Summer from our Shop Today editor, Francesca Cacci. This is her debut novel. It just came out yesterday.
5: I love
8: it. It's a dual timeline. It's set in the Jersey Shore. It's got romance. It's fun. It's nostalgic. So if you guys love rom-coms and a little bit of the beach read and romance, this is the book. It's already a top seller on Amazon.
5: Of course it is.
8: Are we surprised?
6: It just came out. So
5: I love that.
6: Thank you guys so much.
8: I should grab it.
5: Adriana, thank you. Thank you. To shop these picks, scan the QR code, or you can do it the old-fashioned way, today.com/shop. Oh, Savannah.
3: All right, Craig. Well, guess what? We're going to have some better-for-you meatballs straight from the Goop Kitchen premiering here at NYC. And Gwyneth, you're going to teach us. This is a family recipe that you love.
9: It is.
3: It's delicious. We're going to have a little turkey meatball and pasta. But first, this is Today on NBC. We are back with Today Food and our very special guest this morning, Oscar winner and Goop founder and CEO Gwyneth Paltrow. She's going to show us how to make one of her favorite dishes, turkey meatballs, and a classic tomato sauce, just like the ones you can get at Goop Kitchen, including its new location here in New York. Okay, GP, you are a real chef. I see you cooking all the time. You do the boyfriend breakfast for your honey, for Brad.
9: On Instagram, usually every Saturday. Sometimes I forget or I'm traveling, so I don't, but yes.
3: You really love being in the kitchen.
9: I love being in the kitchen. I find it very grounding and, you know, some people, understandably, like my mom gets very stressed out in
3: that's
9: the kitchen.
3: Yeah.
9: And for me, it's the opposite. Like, I feel very calm and grounded. I'm not thinking about anything else.
10: That's when I find the food's at its best, because that's when you're cooking with love. Like, when you're patient with it and you're enjoying the process. If you're stressed, it's like, what are you making?
3: Yeah.
10: You know, the stress transfers.
9: Right.
10: All right, so how hard is this? Where
9: this
10: do you want to start?
9: This is so not hard at all. This is just, so basically, just cut some mushrooms. It can just be sort of a rough dice. It doesn't have to be too crazy.
3: You're very courageous cutting with a sharp knife on live TV.
9: I know. I was saying one time I was cutting.
10: Should I put these in?
9: Yeah, that'd be great. Thank you. Mm-hmm. Live TV, and I almost lost a finger.
3: Yes, so. I know. See, so that's right.
9: But it can be sort of that size, right?
3: Yep. Yeah.
9: So you want to just make sure your mushrooms are clean.
3: Okay.
9: Carson has very kindly put
10: garlic
9: them into my...
10: already went in.
9: Okay, I would have done that later, but whatever.
10: Oh, sorry, my bad.
9: Once your mushrooms are sweat, and you want the mushrooms in there, you want them to also sweat out, and then put the garlic in last couple minutes.
10: Okay, good.
9: And it you want it to look like this.
3: Oh, so that's what your mash is going to look like.
9: This is what the mash is going to look like.
3: Okay, that's helpful.
9: And then you're going to take the mash and add it to the turkey. Now, we do gluten-free, grain-free turkey meatballs because at Goop Kitchen, we like to offer something that's really healthy.
3: Dylan's son is gluten-free, so you're getting
11: celiac,
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9: Okay, so everything at Goop Kitchen is gluten-free, allergen-free. 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Mm. And I'm going to add about a cup of Parmesan.
10: Great. Mm.
9: You also, if you want to avoid dairy, one trick that I do is I dice up arugula and I put it in.
3: Really?
9: Yeah.
3: That's weird.
9: It sounds weird, but it kind of adds like a nice texture to it, and it's delicious.
3: Oh, okay.
9: Okay, so thank you.
10: Mm-hmm.
9: Egg is going to bind it up. We've got some basil. We've got
10: parsley.
3: Oregano.
10: Some herbs.
9: Thank you very much.
10: You've got it.
9: And then you're going to, if I was doing this at home, I would do it with my hands, but I don't have a sink and...
10: What is the Goop Kitchen exactly? I know there's a bunch of spots in LA. It's new to New York, but is it just like a restaurant or?
9: It's takeout and delivery only.
10: Okay.
9: Essentially, like, we started it to help busy working parents be able to feel really good about takeout for their families. So we have like a whole rotisserie menu, a pizza menu, and
3: okay,
9: then...
3: wait, we have 30 seconds.
9: Oh, sorry.
10: What? Is that true?
3: But wait, you marinate.
10: We haven't done anything
3: don't
10: yet.
3: You marinate your...
9: So then,
3: I mean, not marinate, eating. Refrigerate. Yeah.
9: You want to shape your meatballs?
3: Yes.
9: Stick them in the fridge so they retain...
3: For 8 hours.
9: It doesn't have to be eight,
3: oh,
9: by
3: okay,
9: the way.
3: Okay.
9: Then you want to bung them in the oven, like yes. 400 degrees for okay. about 15 minutes. Then, okay, the sauce, this is chili flakes, onion, garlic. Oh, you want to put in your
10: this is delicious,
9: paste,
10: guys.
9: Tomato
10: it works
9: paste,
10: out in the
9: yeah.
10: end. Don't worry about it.
9: Until it gets nice and...
10: Find this recipe
3: oh,
10: online.
3: Goop Kitchen, New York City. And then
9: so
3: what?
9: Good. I ran out of time.
3: I know.
10: It's
3: our fault.
10: No, your fault.
9: But how good is it?
10: Thanks, Gwyneth.
9: Yummy.
10: Delicious. Quick check your news and weather now.
9: Yes.

0: morning on the third hour of today, Moonshot. NASA laying out its vision for the future of space exploration.
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0: A first look at the planned lunar base and how soon astronauts could be living on the moon. 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
0: Good morning, everyone, and welcome to the third hour of today. I am Dylan here alongside Craig and our friend Savannah Sellers sitting in while Al is off on yet another adventure.
3: Yes.
0: We are going to check in with him in just a few minutes. You've been here on a Wednesday before,
3: right? Oh, yeah. Bring
0: okay,
3: out our little guy. Bring out our camel.
0: Yeah. What day is it?
3: It's hump day.
4: Mike. What day is it, Mike?
5: Look at that.
0: Oh,
5: look at that.
0: We should
5: name the camel.
0: What would you name
3: him?
5: I don't know. We
3: Craig?
5: Should window,
0: Craig the camel?
5: Window Wednesday? Like something with a W
3: with a
5: Wednesday. For
3: Wednesday. Like that.
5: Yeah, we could do better. Okay, I'm just workshopping.
3: Wilmer.
5: Wendy.
0: Could be a female camel.
3: Wendy. Oh, I like that.
0: How do you tell if a camel's a male or female?
3: No, what?
0: I don't
5: is
0: know.
5: Is that a joke?
0: It sounded like it was starting off as a joke, and then I just realized.
5: I got a pretty good idea of how we could tell.
0: But. We begin this hour.
3: Wendy's good, though.
0: We begin this hour with that major announcement from NASA. They just revealed plans for its future mission to the moon.
5: Yes, the space agency is setting quite the ambitious goal to establish a permanent base on the moon. Get this. Within just a matter of years.
6: It all begins in a few months with the delivery of some critical equipment. NBC's Tom Costello covers space for us. Hey, Tom, what are they saying?
7: I'm going to be opening up the Moon Bureau for NBC News. It's going to be epic. I'm telling you. Listen, this is going to start this fall, just a few months away. NASA is going to be launching the first of dozens of robotic missions to send landers and rovers right there to the moon. And they're going to test navigation and communication systems to see what works, what doesn't work on the moon. They're going to put up cell towers. They're going to put up internet access. NASA is hoping to have that permanent outpost on the moon with astronauts in just 5 to 6 years. And then, oh, by the way, how about Mars?
8: We are really just getting started.
7: For NASA, a giant leap in the modern space race. The agency rolling out its aggressive plan to set up a permanent presence on the moon.
1: We envision the moon base to be hundreds of square miles.
7: A base that, along with housing astronauts, will include lunar vehicles to explore and both solar and nuclear power stations.
1: We're in the business of expanding our horizons, doing the near impossible.
7: NASA plans to build out in three phases, with the first robotics set to land on the moon starting this year. Using a lander from Blue Origin, NASA will deliver rovers and drones contracted from other private companies. That mission will scout landing sites near the lunar South Pole, where NASA believes there may be water ice. By 2029, the actual base will start to take shape, with the first astronauts set to live and work on the moon by 2032.
1: We want to learn, we want to experiment, and we're going to build on the knowledge.
7: Among the challenges for a permanent human presence on the moon, exposure to radiation, temperatures that can vary dramatically, and micrometeorites constantly raining down.
9: The crew health is always, their safety is our number one concern.
7: NASA Administrator Jared Isaacman says the ultimate goal actually is far beyond Earth and the moon.
10: That will be necessary for when we send astronauts to Mars, plant the stars and stripes, build the outpost there, and then be able to bring them back home safely to tell us about it.
7: The ambitious new timeline coming just weeks after the Artemis II crew returned from their record-setting flyby.
11: There is a nice crater right at the South Pole.
7: Mission specialist Christina Cook shared on Today that their journey and future NASA missions are all part of answering a more existential question. Could there be life outside of our own planet?
12: Going back to the moon, taking what we learned there to learn about how all solar systems form, going to Mars where we might find evidence of past life in our own. It's pretty exciting stuff.
7: Guys, listen to this. As you know, China is also aiming for the moon, right? And so NASA plans to kind of establish a perimeter around the U.S. base on the moon. If this is hearkening like to that Apollo, what was it called? the Apple series, sorry, about the conflict on the moon. This kind of feels like we're laying the groundwork for marking out our territory on the moon. And by the way, the Artemis 3 mission next year, orbiting the Earth, not the moon. They're going to announce the astronauts for that in just 2 weeks, guys.
5: Oh, wow. Ooh, just 2 weeks.
13: So exciting to watch as this plays out.
3: Right. Yeah, and also when the astronauts get called up, it's so cool to see those videos and everything and their reaction. Tom Costello, thank you so much.
5: All right. From the moon to our buddy Al, soaking up the sun down in Florida. He is down at the Today Cafe, Universal Studios.
13: It's not Al's moon.
5: No, it's not Al's moon. No moon from Al. God. He's joined by a nice crowd there, though. Hey, before we get to the reason you're there, we know you love to talk space. What do you think about the moon-based plans from NASA?
14: I got to tell you, I think it's fantastic. Mm-hmm. I mean, I just think it's, first of all, the idea that when we get there, there will already be Wi-Fi. That's amazing. We'll be able to stream Peacock on the moon. I'm very excited.
13: Always selling.
5: Nice. Always.
13: Al, I can't believe it's been a year since we were all down in Orlando for the launch of Universal's Epic Universe. So what can you tell us what's going on at the park since the past year?
14: Well, kind of cool. A lot of interesting stuff. First of all, we got a brand new menu at the Today Cafe. We debuted in the last half hour the fantastic Carson Daly potato cheesy pizza. And there's all kinds of cool stuff. There's also a great Wicked exhibit that lets you see all the costumes and props up close, which is kind of cool. There's also a Steven Spielberg exhibit where there are artifacts and all kinds of interesting stories about all the blockbusters that Steven Spielberg has done just and ahead of the debut of his new movie, Disclosure Day. So a lot of interesting stuff. And I can't tell you why we're here. It's a secret mission, which we will debut a little bit later this summer. But in the meantime, we have a world premiere here. You're going to meet the first two minions, new minions.
5: Bring them up.
14: Come on in, boys.
3: What?
14: We've got new minions. We've got Henry. Here's Henry. And here's James. How are you, boys? Good to see you. And they are going to be in the new movie, Minions and Monsters. So it's all coming up this summer. It's a big summer here at Universal. Yes, Minions and Monsters.
5: Which one's which again?
14: You know what? Pete Breen, could you come over here? Our senior producer, Pete Breen, came here. Pete Breen, ladies and gentlemen. Pete, tell us how...
5: He's so funny.
14: Already regretting this.
3: Tell us how
14: do we tell them apart?
15: All right. Henry has two eyes, two syllables. Henry.
3: Oh, good.
14: Yes.
15: James has one syllable.
14: Uh-huh.
15: James.
14: And you just poked him in the eye. I'm so sorry, Henry. Minion abuse. We will not stand for that.
3: Wow.
5: I love it. Well, welcome to the party,
14: anyway,
5: Henry.
14: Very exciting. James. Good time.
3: Oh, boy.
14: Thank you. There you go. All right. Minions, baby. Minions.
5: Minions and Pete Breen.
3: Henry.
5: Minions and Pete.
13: James. Thank you, Al. It's confusing because Al has one syllable but two eyes.
5: That's true. But don't confuse
13: yourself. I know.
5: Roku would make a great minion.
3: Yeah, he could hang with them.
5: Oh my gosh,
3: sure.
5: A great minion.
3: Similar vibe.
14: Hey, Dylan, what was the punchline to the camera joke?
5: Oh,
13: I don't know.
5: Not suitable for television.
13: I'm workshopping it. Like
5: not
13: something
5: suitable.
13: With like Fergie's lovely lady lumps.
5: And there we go.
3: Oh.
5: There you go.
13: We're trying to figure it out.
5: Yeah. There you go.
3: We'll let you know, Al.
13: I'll get back to you.
5: Safe travels. Sorry, Henry. Sorry, James.
13: Still to come this morning. Aren't you glad you're here, Dr. John? He is here to share with us some important summer reminders from beating the heat to food safety and more to prepare you for the months ahead. And then we are catching up with Homeland and Million Star Damian Lewis. I apologize. We are sharing his new movie about the weather forecast that changed history.
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5: Well, since it is starting to feel like summer around much of the country, today's checklist we've decided to devote to sharing some important reminders to keep you and your loved ones safe while spending time outside. We brought in the very best, NBC News medical contributor, Dr. John Torres, to help us out. Before we dig into things related to summer, we should note the American Cancer Society just updated their colorectal cancer guidelines. So let's start there. What's changed?
7: And they did. They updated them this morning. The reason they did that is they want everybody to get some kind of colon cancer screening between the ages of 45 and 75, as long as you still have 10 years life expectancy. Now, we have the DNA tests, the RNA tests, those stool-based tests that you can use. They still want you to look at those. Colonoscopy by far is the gold standard. Get that. But they know some people either can't or don't want to get those. And so now they're saying you can get these blood tests.
5: Okay.
7: They're not quite as accurate, but it, as they say, they want you to get something. And so definitely at least look at getting those. If those are positive, then you need to get a colonoscopy to follow up. Bottom line, get some kind of test.
5: Any test is the best test.
7: Any test, the best test is the test you get.
5: And we should probably also know that these guidelines are if you don't have a family history.
7: Right. That blood test is if you're low risk.
5: Right. All right, let's talk about getting outside now. Temperatures start to rise. What should people be doing to keep themselves safe?
7: And with climate change, it's going to keep going up, and you're going to get hot. And we have heat waves throughout the year. So you want to make sure you stay as safe as possible. So you want to go ahead, and hopefully you have an AC or you have some way of installing an AC. Also, every state has what's called LIHEAP, and that is an agency that can help you get air conditioning if you can't afford it.
5: Okay.
7: They can look at income-based.
5: Every state?
7: Every state has them. It's a government agency. It's a federal agency that's in every state. Fans, there is debate on fans because most people say above 95, you don't want to use a fan because it could turn into a convection oven, basically.
5: Oh.
7: So you want to be careful there. And so below 95 or below 90, depending on who you listen to, you can use fans. Cool showers can certainly cool you off. You can go to areas where sometimes they open up malls or movie theaters. You can do that. Stay hydrated. Can't overemphasize that. Light clothes, especially breezy clothes.
5: Yep.
7: Look at people in the desert, what they wear. Those are the things that can keep you cool. And avoid outdoor activity, especially between 10 and 4-ish when it's really hot.
5: Okay. Good tips.
13: All right, Dr. John, besides heat waves, there's also flash flooding, fires, hurricanes. What other natural disasters should we be preparing for?
7: And just about anything you can have happen out there. I had to evacuate years ago because of a wildfire. Ooh. And so any of these things can happen. You never know when they're going to happen, so you want to be prepared. And so number one, know your area. Know what kind of things you might be susceptible to. I live in Colorado. We're not going to get flooding where I live, but we're going to get wildfires. We're going to get blizzards, those kinds of things. Other places, hurricanes or floods. So know what it is. Listen to alerts. Every phone, whether it's an Android or an iPhone, you can set it so you can get alerts from the community. And that's important to have that because if there is an alert, you want to know ahead of time. Stock food and water. Now, this is something people are going to go, wait, that seems like a lot. 2 weeks of food, 2 weeks of water. Water, they say a gallon per person per day. So if you have a family of four, that is 56 gallons. That's a huge drum of water. But you might be without help for a couple of weeks, so be careful.
13: And what should be in a go bag?
7: So in a go bag, you want to make sure that you have the water again, you know, something in case you have to run off with it, that you have water, you can do a little bit. Non-perishable food, and especially if you have packets, you know, that's great. If you have cans, you want to make sure you have a can opener.
5: Yeah.
7: Otherwise, it's not going to be very helpful. A radio, the crank kind are the best because you can go ahead and use those whether you have batteries or chargers. Flashlight, first aid kit. Make sure it's robust enough to take care of you and your family. And then a whistle. Can't overemphasize that because if you need help, three whistles is kind of the SOS to alert. So you can whistle, yes,
13: okay,
7: and just let people know.
13: All right, back to the fun things, the backyard barbecues.
7: Exactly.
13: But there are some safety issues, especially when the heat is on.
7: Exactly. And that's one of the things. You want to make sure that everybody stays as healthy as possible. You don't want anybody leaving and getting food poisoning and remembering your 4th of July barbecue because everybody got sick. So clean the surfaces. Make sure your hands are clean. Don't use the meat tray, the meat block, to do any kind of vegetables or anything. Keep everything separate. Wash produce. Even though it's pre-washed, you still want to wash it just to make sure.
19: If you're grilling something, supervise the grill because it's easy for a child, especially to get up there or for it to tip over and cause somebody to get burned. You want to be extra careful. And then leftovers. After 2 hours, you want to chill the leftovers. You want to leave them out longer than that because that's when food poisoning can set in.
13: Gross.
3: All right. Come on over. Let's talk ticks and bugs.
19: TikTok.
3: I'm very paranoid. Tell us.
19: So, and ticks are bad right now. They're moving into a lot of areas they weren't.
3: Yeah.
19: Everybody thinks about Lyme disease, but there's Rocky Mountain spotted fever, ehrlichiosis, babesiosis, all these different tick-borne illnesses. And so you want to especially keep ticks away and mosquitoes as well. And so wear long pants and shirts because that means that they can't get inside your clothing and crawl up your leg. Mm-hmm. I call it the Urkel moment. Stick your pants into your socks when you're hiking around.
3: All right, there you go.
19: Because that'll keep it from getting
3: stylish
19: inside.
3: Too.
19: It's very stylish. Light colors. The reason you want light colors, there's a theory that they might distract the bugs and they might not get on as much.
3: Okay.
19: But it's mainly that way you can see them if they're crawling on you because they are dark.
3: Yep.
19: Bug repellent, deep picaridin on the skin. You can get permethrin in your clothing itself, and that can certainly help. Stay on trails, tall grass, tall bushy areas. There's a lot of bugs there. And standing water, even a thimble full of water can have 300 mosquito eggs in it. So you want to be very careful.
3: I hate that fact. You told us that earlier. Okay. All right. And finally, a couple swim tips for us.
19: And this is one of my big things. You know, first and foremost, if you're out swimming, never swim alone. Always swim with somebody because you never know. You could cramp up and you need help. It might not be the water. It might be you. And so you want to be careful. Stay near the lifeguards. Mm-hmm. They usually have safe zones they want you to swim in. Pay attention to those because that's what they're going to be looking at. And so you want to make sure you're okay and your kids. Keep track of your kids at all times, especially if you're in a pool area. You want to make sure that you keep as much track of them as you can. And that's one of the things, again, with children, you want to pay attention.

0: new World War II drama. We'll also look back at some of his other iconic roles as well. And then later, we're going to celebrate AAPI businesses with some fun finds, everything from food to beauty and more when the third hour of today comes right.
1: When I scraped my car in that parking garage, I was worried that it could be a long process to take care of it. Like a landscaper's first day trimming a hedge maze.
2: I have definitely already been here. Now, is it left, right, or right, left? Well, maybe I'll cut a path out and find my way back later.
1: But it wasn't like that. I filed a claim in under 2 minutes on the Geico app, and they handled it from there. It was taken care of almost as quickly as it happened.
3: It feels good to get help quick. It feels good to Geico.
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0: Golden Globe-winning actor who has lit up the screen in some iconic shows.
1: Yeah, we all remember Damian Lewis from his role as Marine Sergeant Nicholas Brody in the thrilling series Homeland. Then he went on to play rule-bending hedge fund manager Bobby Axelrod in Billions. Come on.
2: Well, now Damian is back on the big screen in the new film called Pressure. It takes us back to World War II in the hours leading up to the D-Day invasion. Damian plays the famed British Field Marshal Bernard Monty Montgomery, who refuses to let a little rain ruin his battle plans.
3: If the storms come tonight, then they may burn themselves off by Monday. If they come tomorrow, then the weather will be exactly as I described.
4: We must go regardless. This moment demands judgment shaped by actual battlefield experience. We can't risk another exercise tiger. My men are ready and primed for the big match. Get them onto the beaches somehow, anyhow. Leave the rest to me.
2: Damien, good morning. I don't know if it's
4: very stern.
2: Yes. Between the conversation, the ticking clock in the background, like your heart just can't help but start racing there. But this is all based on a true event. I mean, these heated discussions were real. What was it like filming these?
5: It was fantastic. First of all, it was amazing being with this incredible cast, Brendan and Andrew and Kerry Condon and Chris Messina. It was incredible. We were all in this one house, so we were kind of all dormed in together for, the period.
2: Oh, so cool.
5: Nice. Yeah, you know. But we were learning about this same as you, you know. The Brits love to talk about the weather. So when someone said, we're going to make a movie about the weather, I'm in.
2: I love it.
5: It's this amazing 72 hours just before D-Day where Eisenhower, Ike had this terrible catastrophe where he'd done a practice dummy run had deployed real live ammo. The whole thing had gone wrong and a bunch of U.S. soldiers had died just in this practice exercise. And then this guy was sort of flown in by Churchill. Says, "This is the weatherman. We need to get a weather forecast if we're going to, launch the largest Allied invasion in history. We need to know what the weather's going to be like." And then it's a sort of David and Goliath story about this ordinary guy standing up to these giants of the Second World War, Monty and Eisenhower. Yeah.
0: Speaking truth to power.
5: Yeah, that's it.
1: Well, it's also really cool for fans. 25 years ago, you were with Andrew Scott in another World War II production.
5: Yeah.
1: We did Band of Brothers.
5: I know.
1: What was it like to be back for this?
5: It's incredible to have won the Second World War twice. I feel very privileged. Band of Brothers was one of my great, experiences ever. And I feel very, very blessed to have been part of that. But, so while they're plotting when to go, when the weather is going to be okay to launch the invasion across the channel, the paratroopers, 101st Easy Regiment, Easy Company being one of them, were being dropped in behind enemy lines in the early hours of June 6th at night and missing their drop zones everywhere because of weather conditions. And there's just a little scene, myself and Andrew from 25 years ago, and he's a nervous young soldier.

0: he's lost, and Winters, Captain Winters, is just saying, we're going to be okay. Everything, just follow me. Oh. We'll get ourselves to the right place. And unfortunately, Andrew gets blown up.
1: Yes.
0: 30 seconds later, yeah. Pretty much.
2: Not a spoiler.
0: Anyway, there you go. That's yeah. War is hell.
2: Yes, a lot of folks, myself included, just fell in love with you during Homeland. Oh. And you and Claire Danes actually reunited a couple of months ago, if I'm not mistaken. And I think we've got some footage of that. Take a look.
3: Remind me, Claire, was Homeland, did it ever win for Ensemble?
4: No, it did not. We even had Timothy Chalamet on our show. Where do you think he learned how to handle the stress of a softie movie?
3: We made you, Timothy. Just saying.
2: Yes, you did. Yes, you did. What was it like getting back together with Claire? And did Timothy Chalamet at least acknowledge that you did help make him?
1: He made him.
0: There's a whole other story here. And I don't know how much to get into it.
2: No, get into all.
0: I was down in. I'm going to get so much flack for this, but it was in North Carolina, and I called my agent in L.A., and I said, you've got to come down and see this young dude who's acting in this show. I think you're going to love him, and I don't think he has representation yet, et cetera, et cetera, et cetera. And my agent at the time, Brian, came down, fell in love with him, said, yeah, I think he's got all the stuff. This is amazing.
2: Yeah.
0: And right at that moment, had the rights to call me by your name. With his partner,
1: wow.
0: A guy called Peter.
2: Yeah.
0: And they said, we just met this guy, Luca Guadagnino. Maybe you'd like to meet him.
1: Oh, my goodness.
0: And they, and off he went into Call Me By Your Name.
2: So wait a minute. That's...
0: I'm taking 15% of everything Timothy has.
2: Wow,
0: to this day. To
2: that
0: this
2: wasn't
0: day.
2: Hyperbole yes. at all. You did get, yes.
1: Yeah, that's amazing.
0: Can we say it here?
2: Yeah.
0: I made Chalamet.
2: You met Chalamet. Damian Lewis, it's been verified.
1: Thank you so much for being here.
2: Yeah.
1: We love your music, too, by the way.
4: Don't miss Pressure from our sister company, Focus Features. It is in theaters on Friday. And by the way, Damian is also releasing a new album, Sweet Chaos, next week.
2: Timothy Chalamet is actually on the line. He wants to respond. No, I'm kidding.
0: Yeah, get him off.
1: He's invoked. Damian, that was awesome. Thanks. Still to come, fun finds from AAPI-owned businesses, from beach fashion to beauty and more. And on Today Food, we're getting ready for summer with two sweet recipes to keep you cool. We'll be right back.
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9: I'm so delighted to be with you guys. And as a super proud Japanese American featuring these amazing fun finds by AAPI founders, we have to dive right in. There's so many great stories.
2: We popcorn.
9: Yeah, so this is started by Charlene and Vince Lee, and it's called Eatable. It's their gourmet popcorn. They were looking for like a cleaner snack, so all clean ingredients and really fun flavors from birthday pop, and marrying their love of drinking cocktails with poppin' champagne, poppin' rosé all day, which features like a caramel flavor, and then of course the very favorite chocolate espresso martini featuring milk chocolate. Such delicious snacking, adding the pop back to popcorn.
2: Yeah. I love a good jerky. What's the story on this one?
9: Yeah, so this is founded by Eugene Kang. He was on a road trip when he found this delicious handcrafted jerky. He tracked down the owner, bought the company on the spot, 22 years of age, and thus Archer Meat Snacks was born.
1: Oh,
9: these are clean proteins, again, using very... It's like so great. Right now we have all the thing going on with the protein. So these are wonderful meat sticks, both available in the mini and the full size. I love the minis as a sports mom. You can hand them to your kids when they're running off into their sports.
10: A little bit of protein to get them.
9: And it's gluten-free. And most of the line is also zero sugar. They also have some jerkies as well.
10: It's delicious.
9: Yeah. Grass-fed beef.
10: Matcha.
9: Yeah, so this is Dream Tea NYC. Yes, it really is. So this founder was actually born in Shanghai. During the pandemic, all of us were craving those comfort things from our home. So she was craving green tea that she could not find here. And thus, Annie Norton, born Dream Tea NYC. So she has three main things of her business. The first is the ceremonial grade matcha, which is from Kagoshima, Japan. Very smooth, very creamy, very palatable to a Western palate for the lattes. She also has custom blends, so you can literally create your own blend. She created this Today Show blend, osmanthus flower, green tea sencha, and also peach. Very bright, very fruity, very floral. You can drink it hot or cold. And then she has some pre-blended mixes. I wanted to say the customized blends start at $30 for the sachets, $40 for the loose tea. You've got, you know, your breakfast blend and your sleep blend
10: as
9: well.
10: Yeah,
9: so right now it really is all about scalp care and beauty. So this is Narca Hair Care, founded by Day Choi. You're using the energizing by Jennifer Yen. And this, you're using that kind of the energizing scalp stimulating.
10: And then you mix it in.
9: So she actually, Jennifer Yen, started her company where it features Asian superfoods that are fermented. So things like rice water and algae, papaya, ginger, and other ingredients. And there's, you've got the shampoo. There's a conditioner. There's also a soothing scalp serum, which helps calm a stripped scalp, and also an exfoliator, which helps lift off the extra buildup. You can all use all four products to get your scalp health back where you need
2: hair care.
9: Yeah, so this is actually from Narca. It's from South Korea. Yep. This is a dry shampoo. So what's so amazing about it? In a tube, and it's actually clear. So you're not going to have that white cast from the powder, because when you're using a dry shampoo, you don't have time to shampoo your hair, so you barely have time to get the powder out. So that's from Narca Hair Care and founded by Day Choi out of South Korea.
1: Okay, I'm going to need that.
9: Yes. Okay. And so when it comes to your swimwear, this is called Dippin' Daisies. It has quite a heartwarming story. So Elaine Tran was studying chemistry in college when her mom suddenly passed away. 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So this is sustainable swimwear. Elaine dove right in. She didn't know a thing about running a business. But all of the fabrications are sustainable. Cheeky designs. When you go to her website, feels like, live proud, embrace your body, enjoy who you are. And we even have Ken shorts too, starting at $40.
1: Look at that.
9: Which are really fab. Yes.
1: I love that pattern.
9: I think those will look great on you, Craig.
1: There we go.
9: And she's super size inclusive, up to 3X. Can't say enough about this amazing brand. 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
1: Thank you so much.
10: Great picks.
4: Thank you. 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
4: Getting into the summer spirit on Today Food with refreshing sweet treats to stay cool. So here to show us how is Sarah Fennell, known to millions online as Broma Bakery. She's also the author of the cookbook Sweet Tooth. Good morning, Sarah. Ooh. Welcome
1: good
4: back.
1: Good morning. So excited to be here, you guys.
4: Welcome. Tiramisu is my favorite dessert, but we're putting a little spin on it.
1: We are. So we're doing a no-bake tiramisu icebox cake.
4: Okay.
1: So an icebox cake is basically like a cake that you put in the fridge. It's from the 1930s. Mm-hmm. And this one has a whipped cream with a mascarpone addition to give it that tiramisu flavor.
4: Okay.
1: So right here, we just have our whipped cream. Mm-hmm. You can stir this. Here, I can show you guys this way too. So we have whipped cream. Just stir it up with some sugar until it gets nice and soft. And then I'll have you put in this mascarpone cream.
4: Okay.
1: So what's so nice about this too is the mascarpone really helps to stabilize the whipped cream. You know when you're making whipped cream and then it just deflates?
4: Yes.
1: Here, the mascarpone keeps it nice for like, this is so good,
4: Sarah. You don't have to fold it in. You
1: don't have to fold it,
4: throw it right in there.
1: So that goes, once you have that, then again, tiramisu, we need a little coffee situation.
2: Not to jump ahead, this ice cream is legit.
1: Oh my God.
4: We're on the next focus. Okay. You're like a puppy who just saw a squirrel.
1: So we have coffee in here. We'll add a little bit of rum.
2: Ice cream.
1: The rum, if you want to omit, you can, but I like the little boozy moment and a little bit of sugar.
4: To it.
1: And then if you want to take some of these graham crackers, homemade graham crackers,
4: so you're going to
1: dip it right in.
4: Instead of lady fingers.
1: Just very quickly, and then you put them into a pan.
4: Okay.
1: And we're basically going to layer that up with that mascarpone whipped cream.
4: Put that on top. And just multiple layers.
1: Exactly. So we got that going in. Just do a little zoop, zoop, zoop, zoop, zoop.
15: And then it's freezer?
1: It can be freezer or fridge. So that's the fun thing about icebox cake. If you keep it in the fridge, it has almost like a cake-like texture as it soaks. Those cookies soak in.
15: Right, like this.
1: Okay. But then if you put it in the freezer, it gets an ice cream texture, too. So you can do it either way.
2: Speaking of ice cream, I'll eat this.
4: Now let's get back to the ice cream.
1: Yes. Okay, so ice cream. So now we're doing a peach crumble ice cream.
2: It's the peach.
1: Yes. So it's basically like if a peach crisp had a baby with a scoop of vanilla ice cream. And what's so fun about this recipe, it's no churn, too, so you don't need an ice cream maker.
15: Okay, how do you do that?
16: That tiramisu is delicious.
15: It's so good.
1: Thank you so much. I can't wait to have a bite myself. Okay, so in here, we have brown sugar, we have flour, we have butter, and we're basically going to make our crumble topping.
4: Okay.
1: So this is just like a crumbly, crispy topping that you're going to put into the oven for about 15 minutes.
4: Okay.
15: Wow.
1: And then while that's going, you'll see, I mean,
15: Craig's is like gone.
1: No, I love it.
2: I'm not even,
4: you don't even need ice cream.
1: Oh, stop. It's going to be
4: So what's in this pot?
1: Then this right here, we have some brown sugar and then a little bit of water to thin it out. If you want to put some rum in as well.
4: The whole thing?
1: Just a little bit of booziness in the summer is fun. Then you can put in these peaches. You can do frozen peaches, fresh peaches, whatever you want. Cook that down for about 15 minutes.
4: Okay, so it'll get a little syrupy?
1: Yes.
15: Frozen or fresh?
1: Yes, whichever you want.
2: Want to give her the peach quiz?
1: What's a peach quiz?
15: I don't know.
2: Do you know which state is responsible for producing?
4: Nobody cares. Everybody knows it's South Carolina.
2: No.
1: What?
2: South Carolina.
1: So, I'm
2: Georgia's
1: sorry.
2: The
1: I'm
2: peach sorry. State. South Carolina produces four more peaches.
1: Oh my gosh, I didn't know this.
4: Wow.
1: Okay, so then so new every day here. Again in
4: Sweet
1: here.
4: Condensed milk.
1: Okay. So this is a two-ingredient ice cream base. So, you know, making homemade ice cream is great, but who has an ice cream machine in their house? So this mimics that texture. It's literally.
15: Wait, sorry, what was first?
1: Whipped cream.
15: And then sweet condensed milk.
1: That's it. We'll add, I mean, if we want some flavor, add a little vanilla.
4: Okay.
1: Yeah, a little salt. And then we basically layer this up in here.
4: Okay.
1: So we have our mixed up peaches that have just been beautifully cooked down.
16: of our crumble topping. Mm. I'll whip this. I gotta make sure I don't get any on
17: it. I know. But don't deflate
16: it. I'm amazed that turns into ice cream. Okay. All right, so we scoop this in. Maybe I'll use this. And then we're just using a regular quart container. Yes, okay. And you think about it. I mean, this kind of has the texture of melted ice cream, you know?
17: Let me just so make all these layers. All right, I'm going to eat this. Layers. Thank you so much.
2: How long do you keep that? Oh, never mind.
16: This is 8 hours in the freezer.
2: Okay.
17: Yeah. This is so great. Thank you so much.
16: Mm. This is totally ice cream.
17: It is really good. For these recipes, head to today.com/food. Coming up, we have a dirty little secret to share. The All-American Rejects are here to rock Studio 1A when we come right back. 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

0: Wow, that was incredible. 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And the All American Rejects, they're kicking off their European Recess Tour on June 9th. We'll be right back.
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5: All right, this new album, Sandbox, what can folks expect?
6: It's been a while, so I think we've grown a little bit since then. Okay. And, we've been doing these house parties all over the United States the last year, and I think it's getting so eye level with our fans again really inspired a record that we're proud of.
5: Let's go.
7: Awesome. Congratulations.
5: Thank you for jamming out with us tomorrow in the third hour of today. Author and comedian David Sedaris is going to stop by.
0: Ooh. Coming up on Jenna
5: love
0: and Janelle, Emma Hemming-Willis.
5: Just say I love your sister.
8: Yeah.
0: Funny.
8: Very funny.
0: To help protect your brain health.
5: Let's come back tomorrow. Won't be weird at all.
8: I love your sister.
0: She's
9: great. She didn't say his mom.
10: Good morning. Welcome to Today. We'll start with our breaking news.
5: To start with the weather this morning.
11: Temperatures start to warm up. That's your latest weather. Pop star.
5: Hey, welcome. This is Pop star.
12: I started dancing. Yeah. I loved it.
0: 3, 2, 1.
5: Wait, why do we stop?
0: My best life is here at the Today Show.
5: Yeah. Summer energy on the closet. Next level.
0: Thanks, ladies.
5: We'll just get started, folks.
11: Best time of the morning.

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1: From the heart of New York City,
2: it's Today with Jenna
1: and Chanel.
0: We got it. Yeah, we're shining today.
1: With today's guest, author and advocate Emma Hemming Willis.
0: Everything feels all right with Jenna and Chanel. We're shining today.
3: Kind of with some cheer.
4: Yeah. Hey, everybody. It is Wednesday. It's May the 27th.
5: Hi.
4: We're just walking into the middle of the week. You know what I'm saying?
3: Yeah, I don't know why I just did that.
4: Because we're walking in.
3: Okay, we're walking into the week.
4: Oh, I okay, saw something last night on Instagram about you that was so beautiful and moving. And you had this really incredible conversation. I didn't know Anderson Cooper has this beautiful podcast on grief.
6: He does. He has a podcast that's called All There Is. And the thing I admire about Anderson Cooper is, and I've told him this, the work that he has done up until now before grief has been enough.
4: Yeah.
6: I mean, he's, you know, been in this site of war and, you know, all this.
4: He's an incredible journalist.
6: And so what I truly admire about him is that this has been such a huge part of his life, his own grief. And now he is in some ways paying it forward, if you will, by he's being so open and also asking a lot of us to share.
4: Yeah.
6: And so when he asked me to do it, I said yes.
4: Yes.
6: Yeah.
4: And y'all had a really powerful conversation. One of the, there was actually so many parts that moved me. And the part that I watched last night was about your beloved grandmother. And I loved that.
6: Yeah. And, you know, the truth of the matter, I say that all the time. The truth of the matter is, when, you know, when Uche was sick, I remember being, you know, so down. I would take the train to hospice. I was trying to get the kids to school. I mean, it was just, it was very difficult. And I couldn't find a way to heal or just to feel better. It was just so heavy and it didn't feel sustainable.
4: Yeah.
6: And a friend of mine, a lot of you guys, if you're in New York, you know, Dave Price, he's a meteorologist at the New York affiliate or NBC affiliate here in New York. He sent me this podcast, All There Is, and it was Anderson Cooper and Steve Colbert.
4: Mm.
6: And that interview with the two of them, it wasn't even an interview, that conversation about grief changed my life.
4: Wow.
6: So much so that after he sent it to me, I sent it to other friends who are caretaking or who have lost family members. I mean, it just was
4: What did they talk about?
6: Well, Stephen Colbert has such a beautiful way of reconciling his grief. It's a part of you, and he made me realize that it will always be a part of us, but you don't have to be afraid of it. You can deal with it and wrestle with it, but also that you can have your humor and your joy, like that whole concept of holding two things. I learned that from the conversation with Stephen Colbert and Anderson Cooper. And so because it was so helpful to me, I felt like then it's now my turn in so many ways. And, you know, if I can just maybe help one person, I got a call. And I didn't listen to it until this weekend. I got a call from one of my best friends in life. She lost her grandmother and her mom lost her mom, obviously. And she called me and she said, hey, I want to tell you, I woke up at 3:00 this morning and my mom, who has never listened to a podcast a day in her life, was listening to the podcast. And she said, please tell Chanel that just really helped me.
4: Oh, that's so beautiful.
6: And so she cried about it and I cried about it. And I thought, okay, that is why.
4: You did it.
6: I share.
4: Yeah.
6: Yeah, it's not easy for me.
4: Well, should we look? No, it's not.
6: Yeah.
4: But if we can, let's look a clip of this conversation.
6: Okay. I was sitting on a beach in Jamaica and my girlfriend was like, it's okay to cry. I think it was the first time I had just like really let it go. And I just said, where are you? Like, where are you? Like, are you okay? And where are you? And all of a sudden, and we are in the middle of the ocean. It was like this rock and we took a picture of it. And here comes this like yellow butterfly. And we both went, and we were like, and then it, and she was like, is that you, Uche? And I said, oh my God, no, stop it. And she was like, no, just if it's you or if it's like anything that Chanel needs to know, like just let her know that you're okay. Can you come back? And I said, Mia, a butterfly is not coming back. And sure enough, and we're like, and I was like, oh my God.
4: Oh my gosh, how beautiful is that? And now you see them all the time.
6: Do you remember when we were in Jamaica?
4: Yes.
6: And I told you guys and I told the viewers and I remember Jen and I, we were just talking and then we heard the audience go, you know, And there it was.
4: And remember when we were also on that tram?
6: Oh, my gosh.
4: And there were yellow butterflies?
6: I forgot about that.
4: Yeah.
6: Yeah, I see it as comfort. Listen, before all of this, you know me.
4: Yeah.
6: If you were to talk about signs or anything, I'd have been like, ugh. But now I see it differently. I think whatever brings you comfort.
4: Well, and I think that's why this conversation and also the conversation you heard with Stephen Colbert was so powerful, is it did bring you comfort.
6: It did.
4: It brought you hope. It brought you this, like, we're all going to grieve, you know, in different times of our lives. But this possibility, like, you're going to be okay.
6: You're going to be okay.
4: You're going to grieve and you're going to be okay.
6: So I hope if you're watching and you're part of this darn club that you see me and you know that we are going to be okay.
4: Yes. And listen to the full conversation, because there was the part that I watched last night about your grandmother was so beautiful.
6: Thank you.
4: And a tribute to her.
6: Thank you. So shout out to Anderson Cooper. It's All There Is. You can, wherever you get your podcast, you'll find the conversation.
4: Such a beautiful one.
6: I love it. Okay. Speaking of conversations, here's a topic that we believe in. Apparently, dinner dates are back.
4: Yay. We're so happy. According to the Wall Street Journal,
6: a single fashion dinner date.
4: Yeah, they're embracing a classic first dinner. They're ditching the low commitment coffee or the drinks or whatever. And they say a dinner feels intentional.
6: I think it feels intentional. If somebody is saying, hey, do you want to go to dinner? That means you want to linger with me. You want to get to know me.
4: Yes.
6: You know, yesterday when we were talking to the college students after the show, we were talking about the fact that, you know, a lot of young people and college students aren't dating. And, you know, they mentioned that a lot of the college students, let's say you see somebody on campus that you like. Before, you'd have to go up to them, try to get to know them. Maybe you're a little curious about where they're from.
4: Yeah.
6: Now you just look at their Instagram and you decide before they even speak whether you're even interested in giving them time.
4: You know what else they both said that I think, like, if you have college students or high school students at home, I think is, like, the most important thing. People, what we talked about, people are dating on a record low. But what I thought was so interesting is they both said they want a date. They want people to come up and ask them out. They want a date. So I think if you have, like, you know, even with your kids, like, you can say people want to be asked out.
6: I know.
4: And particularly, I think you want to be asked out to a dinner.
6: Yes.
4: Like, there's something about it that's very, it's, like, sexy and it's committed.
6: Yeah,
4: and it's,
6: no, I agree. You know what I learned from you? Like, Jenna will say, you know, I talked to the kids about this, or I talked to Hal about this, or I talked to Mila and Poppy. You know? So then I took that, right? So the other day I told the boys, I said, hey, sometimes if a girl is walking past you, it's okay to smile and make eye contact and contact and let her know that you see her. And they were like, you know. And I'm like, no, it doesn't mean that you have to have a crush on her.
4: Yeah.
6: But just let the girls in your class know that you see them.
4: Yes.
6: That you're looking out for them, that you're friends with them.
4: That, like, you're that looking is, up.
6: Yeah. You know? And they were kind of like, and so my hope is that even though they're like, oh, whatever, Mom, I hope they hear me.
4: Yes.
6: So I think as parents, we have to kind of push them a little bit.
4: And it's also just say the things. It's like you never know what they're going to absorb.
6: Yeah.
4: But I also will say I'm into the dinner date for a million reasons.
6: Okay.
4: One, it may be awkward and that's okay.
6: Yeah.
4: Like, you know, you have to, like, order the salad when you really want the steak or the big spaghetti.
6: Yeah. Yeah.
4: Two, it's like you learn so much about somebody in that setting that you may not learn from a really quick casual drink, right?
6: Yeah.
4: You'd like how they treat people.
6: Yeah. I remember my first date with Uche. We were in college at Northwestern and so you know in the UK they use a fork differently? You know they hold it differently?
4: Yes. Yeah.
6: When they cut their steak or whatever.
4: Like they hold it down.
6: They
4: right?
6: hold it down.
4: Yeah.
6: And I had never seen that before. And so I remember him cutting the steak and I was like, why are you holding the fork like that? And he looked back at me like, and we're like doing a whole like, I'm like, why are you? And he's like, that's how, and I didn't know. So then he told me he grew up in Scotland for a while. And then they, you know, that's how you
4: learn about people. So maybe that's just give you a challenge.
6: Ooh.
4: If you're single, ask somebody out to dinner.
6: I think you should. And will you, like, let us know on social?
4: How it goes. And maybe, well, for some of them, not for all of them, maybe I shouldn't say this.
6: Don't I know, we're, like, making up the segment.
4: I'll buy your dinner, you know? Right? Like, maybe we
6: you
4: do something on the show.
6: Can we, Ruth, is Talia here?
4: And by I mean NBC will buy your dinner.
6: Wait, I think we should pay for, is five too many? Five dates.
4: We'll pay for
6: five dates. But you have to be honest. You have to be single. You have to be open. Like,
4: And you have to ask somebody that you really want to ask.
6: Yeah. Don't you?
4: Don't waste your date.
6: Spend the company's money.
4: Well, I bet some places around here, like I see Le Rock out the side of
6: my
4: eye.
6: There you go. Five dates.
4: Maybe they'll do it.
6: Yeah.
4: All right.
6: Okay. Good luck. Let us know. Okay. I don't know how we're going to make that work, but we are committed to
4: it. Do it on Instagram.
6: Yeah.
4: Okay. Tell us.
6: Love you.
4: All right. We have a great show for you. Author and advocate Emma Heming Willis is here to talk about a very important topic, women's brain health.
6: But first, our girl Ariana is going to dig into some hot topics that are all over your social media feeds right after this.
4: She's also wearing a red.
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6: The Feed.
4: Ooh. All right.
8: Well, that was a good one, ladies.
4: We did it in unison.
8: Yes, I loved it.
4: Okay, well, first, we have not, you know, you filled us in a little bit, but the Summer House reunion was on last night. People have been waiting and waiting. Things were leaked, blah, blah, blah.
8: Yes.
4: What happened?
8: Reality TV Gold. This was the most anticipated reality TV reunion I think since Scandoval.
6: Wow.
8: So for the uninitiated, quick recap here.
6: There's two
8: couples here. There is Amanda Batula and Kyle Cook. They have been married since season 6. They've been dating since the first season of the show.
4: Who was married?
8: So married is
4: the man in the brown
8: to the guy all the way on the right. Yes.
4: So they were married and they lived in a summer house with other people?
8: Yes. They've been in the
4: summer house.
8: That's
4: a scandal enough.
8: Yeah, that in itself. So we've watched them. They're the ones, like, core couple of the group. Okay. At the beginning of the season, the big shocker was they announced they were separating. So that in itself was like huge news. Then the other two, Sierra and Wes, they've had a complicated situationship. Sierra all the way on the left, then Wes is in there in the middle with the white shirt. They were in a situationship. They're no longer dating. Amanda and Sierra, best friends, super close on the show. So imagine this season is airing and the rumor starts like going around that that Amanda and West are dating.
4: Well, are West and her ex-husband and the husband friends too?
8: So he's friends with the husband and this is also her bestie's ex. So it was just like very messy. Bravoholics like myself have been like, what's going on? So last night was the first time they all got together and the tensions were very, very high. We have a clip. Let's take a look.
6: Ooh. Okay.
9: There are a million other guys in New York City, but you chose the one that you know how much that me up. You chose the one guy.
10: I didn't choose it on purpose
9: because you're a snake, Amanda. You're a snake in the grass, is what you are. You move silent, but you're deadly.
6: Wait, which one was the husband? Who was she sitting next to?
8: So Sierra is sitting next to the ex-husband of her friend.
4: Yeah, that's what we're saying.
8: Yeah, so now the two of them are together. And imagine after 10 years of this show, it's just wild.
4: I think especially when, like, marriage is included.
8: Yes.
4: Like, I mean, I know people have talked a lot about Sierra being, I mean, I don't know anything.
8: Yeah.
4: But I've heard that people
8: yes.
4: understand why, like,
8: rallying around
4: Sierra
8: yeah.
4: is upset. But also, what about the ex-husband who was married to her?
8: Yes, and there was a moment where he even defends his ex-wife to Sierra. He basically says, I think you're being a little bit harsh. And she turns to him and says, that's your wife. That's not my wife.
6: Ooh.
8: Yeah. So it was really good.
4: Are they still married?
8: They're still technically legally married. They're like going through the process and stuff.
4: And did the girl in the yellow dress and the guy sitting next to her say they're together?
8: They've confirmed they're together, but they really don't seem remorseful. That was like the big thing out of the reunion. They just were very kind of like, this isn't the first time this has happened to somebody.
4: Oh, okay.
8: So, okay.
4: Wow. Sorry.
8: Okay.
4: Sorry.
6: Guys. We got things. Can I see why everybody's obsessed?
8: Yes.
6: Okay. There's this new hockey show. Speaking of being obsessed. Everybody's loving it now.
8: Hockey's just having a moment, and Heated Rivalry kind of started it, but now Off Campus is a new Prime Video show. It's the latest kind of YA hit series based off of a series of books by Elle Kennedy. It's all about Hannah and Garrett, and their chemistry is off the chains. People are saying that this is like Gossip Girl meets Heated Rivalry. Everyone is loving it.
10: Look
8: but
10: at that smile.
8: I know.
4: Is it as fiery as Heated Rivalry?
8: Not quite, because it's like more YA, but it's it is but it's, it it gets a little spicy. And okay. When the cast was on with Craig a couple weeks ago, we posted a TikTok, 7 million views. People are loving this show. But J-Lo is one of the fans, so there is a scene actually on the show where one of the characters recreates that iconic dress from J-Lo, and then she posted a video with the actress last weekend, and they did like a fun kind of lip sync moment. Let's take a look, because I want you guys to see this.
11: I don't know her personally, but I'm pretty sure that's J-Lo.
8: Oh my god! Wait, this is me!
12: J-Lo!
8: No!
4: Well, it turns out somebody's dating.
10: I mean,
8: but the funny thing, ladies, those jeans she's wearing are the same jeans she wore in her 2001 Ain't It Funny video. So that means J-Lo can still fit in the same jeans from 2001.
4: Gosh,
8: just have to point that out.
10: 25 years
4: I know. And by the way, her abs.
10: Oh, yes. They're like talking.
8: Low-rise jeans from 25 years
4: they
8: ago.
4: They aren't just talking. I mean, they're screaming.
10: They're like... uncomfortable just sitting there.
4: Wow, okay. We're jealous.
10: That was great.
4: Thank you, Ariana.
10: Thank you. I feel so hip now.
4: Yeah, all right, coming up next, y'all, we are talking women's brain health.
10: Emma Heming-Willis and psychologist Nicole Birkin share important habits to give our brains a boost right up.
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4: Emma Heming-Willis is an author, an advocate, a mom, and a care partner for her husband, Bruce Willis, who suffers from a brain disorder called frontotemporal dementia.
10: Well, now Emma is turning the spotlight onto women's brain health by teaming up with Nicole Birkins, a licensed psychologist and board-certified nutrition specialist, and they're here today to share some very important information. Thank you guys for coming in today.
4: Thank you for having
10: us. I was telling you guys, I think all of us are interested in our brain health, and the truth is, you know, you've been a partner to Bruce for so long. And taking care of him. But when did you start to say, you know what, I think I also need to look at my own health and my own brain health in particular?
20: I mean, it's so important. I think that as women, we always put everyone else's needs above our own. But if we aren't caring for ourselves, how can we care for the people that we love? You know, I started experiencing my own brain fog. I went to my doctor who completely dismissed me. And I walked out of there thinking, you know what, this isn't right. And I sought after a brain health doctor who introduced me to this term brain health. And with lifestyle change and a fistful of vitamins, I really actually started to feel better. And, you know, once I learned about brain health and that there's actionable things that we can do today to support our brain for tomorrow, I was all in.
4: It's so interesting because we talk a lot. I mean, we're in perimenopausal age. Yeah, and so it's really hard, you know, and to have doctors dismiss you. You're raising, like we are, children.
20: Totally.
4: You're busy.
20: Yes.
4: You know, and it's hard to decipher brain fog versus other things. What exactly were you feeling that you were like, okay, I need to go to a doctor about this?
20: I mean,
4: like,
20: it was,
4: give examples.
20: Like walking into a room being like, why am I in this room? Like not really feeling like myself, low energy, just in a haze, just not feeling right.
4: Yes. Okay.
10: Here's what I think is important. Can you tell us,
6: if we do some of these small changes, mm-hmm. how can we impact our destiny, if you will, mm-hmm. Alzheimer's, or even just, mm-hmm. you know, being foggy or not remembering things? Can we do things now yes. to prevent that from happening?
12: I love that you asked this because it's the most empowering part of this conversation. For so long, we've been told, like, well, it's in your genetics. You just kind of wait for this to take its course. And we know that's not true. 1 in 5 women will develop Alzheimer's. We need so much more research yeah. around that. But we also know that up to 45% of our risk factor are called modifiable risks, things that we can actually take action on and do to help our brains feel and function well now and well into our future. So that's the empowering piece.
4: And you have 5 pillars yeah. of things that women can really think about when yes. you go through some of them.
12: Yeah. So the first is nutrition, because our brains are heavily energy dependent, and what we eat is literally what feeds our brains. We want to be eating good nutrient dense diets. Sleep, which is a huge one. I know you've had your own journey with the sleep piece.
18: Yes, absolutely. I make that a priority.
4: Mm-hmm. Yeah. Huge. And did you always?
18: No, I didn't. Yeah. But what I realized is that when we sleep yeah. at night, that is when we are throwing the trash out. And yeah. I think what's important is that when we sleep, we feel so much better and energized in the morning to be able to, you know, get through these other yeah. pillars of health, like movement and yes. making sure that we're eating
4: and
18: properly.
4: And you eat better if you sleep
18: yes.
4: well.
18: Totally. Yeah. So I'm always striving to make sure that I'm getting adequate sleep. Yes. That really sets me up for success.
4: Okay. Mm.
6: When we talk about mindfulness, connection, I feel like yeah. these are all things that we know. We know we're yeah. supposed to eat healthy.
12: Right.
6: But are there specific things that you've noticed that can lead to a breakthrough? Are there certain kinds of food? Or should we meditate in the morning?
4: And
6: we,
4: certain types of movement.
6: Yeah. Yes. Can we zoom in a little bit?
12: Yeah. So here's the thing. I tell people when they say what kind, and I use movement, not exercise, because people don't want to hear about exercising more. Do the things that you're actually going to do and incorporate in your life. You don't need to have some kind of perfect brain health diet. You want to be focused on eating more fruits and vegetables and all the things we know we're supposed to eat, drinking water. For movement, we want to just be getting up and active, but whatever that's going to look like in your life. So if you have kids, that might mean going on a bike ride, taking a walk, you know, when they
4: like
12: get home from
4: tag.
12: School. That's
4: yeah.
12: exactly right. If you're at a different phase of life, it might mean having a workout routine at the gym. But you want to focus on what is reality. What's realistic for yeah. what you're going to include in your life? And then sleep is just
4: a big
12: non-negotiable.
6: Like, an 8-hour girl?
18: In my dreams. Yeah, I strive for 8. I strive yeah. for 8. I am probably around 6 or 7, but I feel energized. I feel refreshed from that. What I was going to say about the movement piece is that if you walk 3,500 steps a day, which is very doable.
4: Yes.
18: There are studies that show that that could reduce your risk of dementia by 25%.
4: Oh my gosh.
12: And then when you incorporate that walking 3,500 steps with a friend, with a family member, with a neighbor, well, you get that social connection piece,
4: right.
12: which also reduces our risk of these things even further.
4: And you say that habit stacking to try to like
12: Absolutely.
4: Walk with friends to do
12: yeah.
4: both or
12: right.
4: walk and meditate or whatever.
12: That's
4: it is.
12: Right.
4: So you guys have teamed up, which I love this. Yeah. How did you find each other?
18: So through a friend.
4: Yeah.
18: Yeah. Yeah, I was, you know, so I launched this brand called Make Time Wellness, and I had this lived experience, and, you know, I met up with Dr. Nicole, who, you know, has that scientific doctor background, and we've come together to be able to educate women about their brains and that there are things that we can do today.
6: Well, how long did it take for you to notice the difference? There's so many people who are watching right now yeah. who kind of feel foggy and who can relate to what you were talking about.
18: Yeah, I mean, listen, it took me a couple of months of being consistent, and now it's just, it's a habit, right? Like, it's a part of my everyday. Am I hitting 5 pillars, you know, out of the park every single day? No, but I always, you know, want to check and make sure, like, what did I do for my brain today? Because when I care for my brain, I know the rest of my body also benefits.
4: It's really, really important information. Yeah. Thank you all so
12: Thank you.
4: Much.
18: Thank you.
4: Coming up next, you guys, we head to an Arizona middle school to surprise one of our favorite teachers and yours, TikTok's Mr. Lindsay, right after this.
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10: It is Teacher Appreciation Month, and we wanted to honor an educator who is beloved by his students, seventh grade math teacher, Mr. Lindsay.
4: Y'all have probably seen him on this show and on TikTok decoding what the kids are saying. So recently, we sent our cameras to Mr. Lindsay's middle school in Payson, Arizona, and we had a little surprise for him. Check it out.
21: Mr. Lindsay, back to define yet another thing your kids are saying.
23: Mogging is basically appearing more physically attractive than somebody else.
24: 6'7" is just a reference to a meme.
4: Mr. Lindsay is a seventh grade math teacher.
25: All right, come on in. Bell works on the board.
4: He's also the resident expert decoding what your kids are saying.
26: So what does the word skibbity mean?
27: Absolutely nothing yet.
28: Riz, glaze, pick me girl. And I'm like, what does that even mean? I am also learning from Mr. Lindsay.
4: And when we want to know the latest Gen Alpha slang words, we recruit Mr. Lindsay.
25: Put the fries in the bag. It basically means move along. Let's get this thing over with.
4: Today, he has more than 2 million social media followers.
25: I'm fortunate enough that the thing that made me go viral is something that I care about so deeply, which is students being able to connect with the adults in their lives and adults being able to do the same for them.
4: But what do his students think of their Insta-famous teacher?
29: I think his TikToks are cringe, but they're really funny at the same time. Sometimes he's a little off, but he's pretty good at explaining the definition of the word.
30: When you see him online, like, you think he's really famous, and then when you see him in person, he's just, like, really goofy.
4: For the former youth pastor, working with kids is his calling.
25: I love working with kids. I experienced so many good things in my life, especially as a middle schooler, from adults in my life who cared, and then try to guide me through those difficult times in life. There's something in them that has innate value to me. And if I can somehow be a part of helping them take steps towards a better life, then I feel like I've fulfilled the mission of my life.
31: So you're just gonna keep the exponent. Does that make sense?
29: Yeah.
31: Okay.
29: I feel really lucky to have Mr. Lindsay as a teacher because he makes it fun for everyone.
25: We have fun in my classroom, but I have high standards for what I expect of my students. There is a huge percentage of them who score well above the proficiency line. I think it's proof that connecting with your kids, showing them that you know about their world and care about their world, gives you the leverage that you need as a teacher.
4: Mr. Lindsay is also a proud dad to Maverick, with the little one on the way. He and his wife, Taylor, have been married 11 years.
25: Oh, I want to cry if I talk about my wife. Oh, man. Give me a second. Man, that was surprising. She is one of the kindest, most bubbly, smiley, fun people that anybody would have the pleasure to meet. She sees my passion and my desire for helping people, and she's like, okay, let's do it.
31: Today, I am quizzing my non-teacher wife on current middle school lingo. Blaze?
29: Like, farming.
32: Mr. Lindsay, I think I got the luck of the draw with you.
28: As parents, we are lucky to have you. Our kids should know that they are lucky to have you, and we just appreciate everything you bring to us.
29: You're just a vibe.
25: Go, Noah! All right, ready. Here it is. Here it is. Here it is. Ready, hit it.
24: I cannot think of a better
25: use of my time and employment than spending every day with 150 middle schoolers, teaching them math and helping them become better people.
4: And to return that love, the students and faculty at Mr. Lindsay's Arizona Middle School had a big surprise in store. They gathered in the gymnasium all to honor and thank their favorite math teacher.
0: Mr. Lindsay!
25: 5 steps in, I was like, oh, it's for me. It is awesome. Let's go. And so I was screaming, yelling, high fives.
3: He loves what he does, and the social media stuff is cool, but him being a teacher is the best part.
4: And on Mr. Lindsay's behalf, Scholastic donated magazine subscriptions and $10,000 worth of books to the Rim Country Middle School Library.
25: This is amazing. These kids in general deserve so much. And then seeing them so excited for me makes me believe that I am making an impact, that I am having an effect on the school as a whole, the kids in my class, the families involved. This is amazing.
4: Oh, don't you love it when teachers, like when real heroes are treated like rock stars?
6: Like rock stars.
4: We love Mr. Lindsay.
6: Oh my gosh, do you remember when you would find out there was an assembly?
4: Yes.
6: You got to go to the gym.
4: Yes.
6: And like, woo!
4: Yes, and you were celebrating somebody like yeah, him.
6: That was awesome.
4: Super,
6: that was great.
4: Super sweet.
6: Okay, up next, from a rustic wedding to black tie only, we've got some looks that'll guarantee you're the best dressed guest. After this.
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6: 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I had a little

0: colors, light prints. We love a floral. This is from Express. Obsessed with this because it has pockets, which I absolutely love that part of it, but really just leaning into those light textures. And the same thing for the guys. We want to do a lighter colored suit. This is from the Black Tux, so you can rent this. It's actually really nice because if you don't have that in your closet, you can rent it. You can rent just the suit or all of the accessories head to toe. And then you want to go with a little bit of a shorter length. It doesn't have to be super long. You can go with a knee length. Yeah. And you're going to want to keep it a little bit casual for the setting, but still polished and elevated for the occasion.
1: I mean, you guys are ready.
2: Yeah.
1: We love it.
2: I hope you have a wedding coming up.
1: I know. I love that. Thank you, guys. Okay, next we have black tie.
0: Are there rules for black tie? So this is the one I feel like that always scares everyone. This is the most formal. Ooh. But for girls, this is going to be the standard, a long floor length gown. Or for guys, you want to do a black suit, a black tux, that's the standard. Beautiful. But just because it's black tie doesn't mean it has to be a black dress. So for summer, we're really leaning into bright, bold colors. I love this citrus color, especially with the pop of green in the bag, but then keeping the accessories still polished. So we have a belt, we have a black shoe. It all feels really elevated and perfect for the occasion.
2: I love how you said you don't have to wear black. We do kind of lean into that black tie. And she's walking around that wedding and everybody's like, oh my gosh, I love your dress.
0: Yeah, she's the one that's getting all of the compliments at the wedding.
2: Okay. Lola, look great. You look beautiful. Okay, cocktail attire is a very standard one.
0: Cocktail is standard because it's the safest, right? It's still dressed up, but it's not as formal.
2: Do you own this, Jenna? This looks like
0: it's so good, right?
2: Isn't this good? This is from ASOS.
0: This is so fun because we're leaning into the trend of fringe this year, and cocktail gives you that opportunity to lean into fun trends, but it's still elevated. You can play around with the length so it doesn't have to be long. You can still have a short dress or a knee-length dress. You have a little bit more freedom with cocktail and then have a lot of fun with the accessories. So we went really sparkly with these with all of the silver.
2: Oh, I love the bracelet.
0: The bracelet's
2: in that bag. Yeah.
0: And the bag is amazing. And also just kind of leaning into sort of that like suit jacket for the dress, but it's a dress, which is, makes it even more fun.
2: Yeah, I love that. You look so beautiful.
1: It's one of my favorites of all time.
2: Yes.
0: So of all time.
2: Thank you, Allie.
1: Thank you.
2: Okay, beach. Take us to the beach.
0: Beach. Okay, so a destination or a beach wedding.
2: Girl.
0: You want to have a lot of fun. So lean into elevated vacation style. So think about what you would wear for vacation, but now you're thinking like light silhouettes, breezy fabrics, but still elevated. You can go with a longer length. And then, of course, shoes that you can walk in the sand.
2: Yeah, wedges.
0: So a wedge. This year, it's all about a minimal wedge, something that's a little bit more sleek, not super chunky. So we did this gold. And then we love this bag.
2: So cool.
0: It's so fun. Show this bag.
2: It's a little fish.
0: It's a little fish. So kind of leaning into that whole vacation beach vibes. It's a conversation starter at the cocktail hour. And then sunglasses, you know, because they're going to be outside.
2: Yeah. You look so great.
1: These are great.
0: Yeah. They're so cute, right?
2: Yeah, y'all want to all come out? Come on out, wedding guests.
0: All of our chic ladies.
1: Yeah, these are all keepers.
2: Yes.
1: Thank you guys so much.
2: Thank y'all.
1: Thank you.
2: Okay, up next, from Tokyo Style Pizza to New York Dot Cakes, we'll taste the best Buzzy Bites taking over social media right after this.
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0: own recipe, right?
1: Yes. So these today came from Butterfield Market, courtesy of Dot Cakes Bakery in Roslyn, Long Island, which was started by a mother-daughter duo.
2: And thank you to them, because it sounds like these are really hard to get.
0: I mean, I'm going to take one home and sell it on eBay.
1: Literally, we only got six. Mind you, they get a delivery of about 625, and they sell out within the hour.
2: What?
1: Yes. But if you want to make it at home yourself, it's very much as simple as
0: making it. And people are.
1: People are making them, sure. It's so approachable. It's box cake mix.
3: Okay. And box cake.
1: Yeah. You just cut it out using a ring mold. Honestly, if you don't have a ring mold, you can use the underside of a cup.
0: Okay.
1: Look at Chanel, the pro with the piping bag.
3: Yeah, look at me.
0: And then you just put... Oops. And then you do one after another?
1: Yeah, you just layer. Okay. I hope so that we can show how to get, like, the dot effect here. That's a lot.
3: Honestly, don't this do is very, as my kids say, satisfying.
1: And then you do a little on top, and then...
0: And then this on... This.
1: Well, actually, no. What you can do, honestly, it's very fun. Take it
0: Ooh,
1: and, like...
0: I love this.
1: Invert the whole cup upside down, Jenna, and just dip it in the...
0: Okay, should we try it?
1: Yeah,
3: go for it. Kill it.
0: You don't want it to come out.
1: No, you don't want to leave it flat. Watch it that.
3: But that actually looks really cool.
0: I don't know why I did it so intentionally.
3: That was aggressive.
0: Wait, we've been really looking forward to this.
1: So this comes to us to New York from Tokyo, actually. It's Pizza Studio Tamaki. It's one of the hottest new spots in town right now.
3: Oh, my God.
0: Is it good?
1: I haven't even tried it yet.
3: So talk to us about the dough and all the things.
1: Oh yeah, so the chef, Tamaki, he is like top 10 pizzaiole in the country as of 2025. And this dough is a proprietary blend of 3 different types of flours. It's a 30-hour ferment, which makes the dough super light and airy. He says it gives it like a mochi-like crust. And then the kicker is the oven. They do cedar shavings in there to give it like that smoky effect. And what you're trying is his namesake, so the tamaki. With smoked mozzarella, and then you burst the cherry tomatoes as you
3: eat. Oh my God.
1: Is it good?
0: So
3: I see why this is a buzzy
0: bite. Good.
3: When Jenny, when you try it and you like it, you go.
1: Yeah.
3: You're like, yeah.
0: It tastes buttery or
3: this
0: something.
3: This is amazing.
1: Oh my God. I can't, I have to talk and do this segment afterwards.
3: It's probably hard to get in this restaurant.
1: It's hard to get a reservation, yeah, but you can wait in line and put your name in the queue. But if you can get in this.
0: So there's one in Tokyo?
1: There's one in Tokyo and now in New York. It just opened up last month and it's just like been going bonkers. As you can see, they're not huge pizzas, so great to share. Bunch of different flavors here. Amazing. Olive and anchovy. We have like 4 or 5 cheese.
0: That 4 or 5 cheese is calling my name.
3: Amazing.
1: Yeah, just rename it the Jenna Bushager.
3: Oh my God.
1: And last but not least, we're going to finish on a sweet treat here. We have Slick, which is a Copenhagen-inspired candy shop down in the East Village, and they also have soft serve. But what's so fun is that, like, you know, this buzzy trend that's been going on for quite some time now is these fun Swedish candies, kind of like biting on the nostalgia trend that I think everybody is leaning into in all the ways, right? Like in food and in fashion.
0: Mm-hmm.
1: So they have tons of fun flavors.
0: Look at this. Don't you remember this kind?
3: That's really cute. Oh my gosh.
0: Oh
3: yeah.
1: Like they have a little cow, and there's like, I was eating one backstage, the watermelon one. I was obsessed with it. It's so good. And then just fun little soft serve. So it's a good like way to round it up.
3: No, it's just a boost for your day. It's just a treat.
1: Totally.
3: I love it.
0: All of these.
3: I love it.
1: Yeah.
3: It's delicious. All right, we'll be right back after this. I want more of that.
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0: Okay, earlier in the show, we offered that if you wanted to go on a first date courtesy of us, We would make it happen. 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
0: Plus, RuPaul and the cast of Stop That Train.
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12: 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And you're like, whoa, what's the Studio One at?
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10: When we go out there and we get to meet people and they say, I love you, you feel like family. 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
12: 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We get excited. We feed off that energy.
10: They're the reason we get up in the morning. It's the excitement of being part of something that's bigger than you. Good morning. Welcome to Today. 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
14: 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This is Pop Start.
15: 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Yeah. 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
12: Yeah. Summer energy on the positive. Next level.
0: Thanks, ladies.
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0: time to try out some viral dishes that are taking over social media in our series,
1: Buzzing Bites. So here at Dish is today's coordinating culinary producer, Katie Stilo. Hi.
2: Good morning.
0: Hi.
3: Today we have some of the hottest items that you can get right now in New York City, but I think everyone from around the country will be inspired by this. We're going to start with, I think, the buzziest bite of the table, if I do say so myself, dot cakes.
0: Well, and people are making their

0: Okay, no matter what time it is, it's always a good time for barbecue. So we called in one of our favorite barbecue experts, executive chef and owner of Pig Beach, Matt Abdu.
1: We love our Matt Abdu. He's showing us a delicious brisket beef stew that's perfect to whip up this weekend. Check it out.
2: Hey guys, that's right. Barbecue season is all season long, but there's nothing quite like a hearty, warm beef stew to warm you up on one of these cold winter nights. So in front of you today, we're taking beef stew and kicking it up to the next level by using my favorite cut of barbecue meat, the king of meats, the brisket. Now, what I love about this is that I find that the brisket is one of the most perfect meats to stew as well as slow, low cook with some smoke for barbecue. But there's two things I want to make certain everybody out there knows about the brisket. Within this big cut of meat I have in front of me here, there's two pieces primarily. There's what's called the flat and what's called the point. The point is that part that you all know and love is the moist or the fatty part of the brisket. And that's the part of the brisket we want to make the stew with because it's going to make those beautiful, moist, delicious beef cubes. So we're going to cut away the flat. And then you can see within this big piece of that point, there's all this beautiful marbling in the fat. We're simply just going to take this, cut it into about 1-inch cubes or so, 1.5 to 1-inch cubes or so. And you can leave all that fat in there. It's all going to render out beautifully well. And then we're going to take this, season it up with some salt and pepper, and toss it in flour. The next step, in our big Dutch oven pot, you want to use around a 7-quart Dutch oven pot or larger. Bring it up to about medium-high heat with 1/2 cup of vegetable oil. We're going to take those brisket point cubes, that nice, fatty, moist, beautiful, delicious brisket cubes, toss them in salt, flour, and pepper, and brown them off until they're nice and evenly golden brown on all sides like you see here. In this pan, after the meat's been all browned, all these delicious brown bits and goodness, that's what's called the fond. That is incredible flavor. To that, we're going to add in about 4 to 5 cloves of smashed garlic and get that until it's nice, aromatic, and lightly golden brown. And then this is the secret, guys. We're going to take some tomato paste, and we're going to fry it up in that oil until it becomes nice and sweet. This is going to help develop so much beautiful sweetness and flavor in the stew. A little bit of tomato paste really does go a long way. We're going to cook that for about 2 minutes or so, and then it's time to deglaze the pan, meaning we're going to chew some liquid to get all those little brown bits up off the bottom. We're going to take a little sherry vinegar, add it all in there, and then 1.5 cups of red wine. Any kind of wine you'd like to drink is best to cook with. Obviously, you don't want to use something that's crazy expensive, but use what you can afford and what you have at your house. We're going to take this and reduce this down for about 10 minutes or so until it gets nice and thick. At that point, guys, all of these beef chunks that we've just browned up are going to go back into the stew once this is reduced down. And we're going to cover it with 4 cups of beef broth, store-bought or homemade, whatever you have, and 2 cups of vegetable broth. Now, here's another secret, guys, something that I love that's really amps up all the flavor in this stew is I'm going to take one of those packets of that French onion soup mix, and we're going to add it in right to there. Put the lid on it, bring it up to a simmer. Let it cook for about 1.5 hours. Then after 1.5 hours of cooking, you're going to take the lid off. We're going to add in the rest of our vegetables. We have some large diced carrots, large diced celery, and some pearl onions. I love the pearl onions because they give such a beautiful visual within that stew of like a nice pop of color as well as a nice bite to it. And then after that, guys, we're going to let it finish cooking for another 45 minutes or so until you have, check this out, the most beautiful, gorgeous, hearty beef stew you've ever had in your life being made with brisket. The flavor is going to knock your socks off. Absolutely incredible. Something so good. Serve it up alongside with some of your favorite mashed potatoes or buttered egg noodles. And guys, I'm telling you right now, you're in Happyville with this brisket red wine braised beef stew, the perfect dish to warm you up during these cold winter months. I promise you it's definitely worth one making at home. Back to you guys in the studio. I hope you guys enjoy this recipe and lots of love to y'all.
3: Today Food, we are back. And did you guys know that Italian beef, the sandwich, it's booming in shops all across the country, all thanks to the show, the series on FX called The Bear. It's about a young superstar chef who leaves the world of fine dining to take over his family's sandwich shop in Chicago. Now, the house specialty of the shop is Italian beef, and people on the show and in real life are dying to get their hands on this sandwich. So we asked our buddy Matt Abdu, who literally Uncle Al and I talk about Pig Beach once a week around here.
4: Are
3: we
4: going
3: this weekend? Should we go
4: love
3: see Matt this weekend?
4: Yes.
3: We're always talking about you.
4: Yes, you should.
3: Executive chef of Pig Beach. By the way, new locations in New York and West Palm Beach. Bear is a show that you like to watch, too.
4: Oh, God, it was so good. It was so true to form in so many ways that when that show came out, I was just like, oh, my God. I crushed the whole season in two nights. Jeremy, the main actor, just did such an incredible job. It was so cool to watch.
5: watch.
3: What is the history of the Italian beef? Like, it came into my life much later through, we would order it from Portillo's, which is another place in Chicago.
4: Well, that's one of the most iconic places that did it and had its huge claim to fame. But essentially, it's like a hot roast beef sandwich that's dipped in this beautiful beef broth and finished on this nice crusty bread from like this famous bakery in Chicago. And it's just all those great things. You got that beautiful beefy meat. You got these pickled vegetables on top, a little bit of heat.
3: Let's get into it. How do you make this at home?
4: Let's do it. So this is our version. This is what we've been running at our Pig Beach, Queens location for our happy hour menu. This show inspired us to start doing this dish at our restaurant. Mm-hmm. So we're super excited for people to come in and try it. Our starts with this beautiful wet rub. Now, traditional is probably more of like Italian seasonings and whatnot, but in this bowl here, we got some plain old yellow mustard and some honey. Mm-hmm. And what we add to it is some fresh chopped garlic, some black pepper, some oregano, brown sugar, and chili flakes.
3: Chili flakes. Sorry, just give it some heat.
4: And rosemary.
3: There.
4: Sorry. We're going to just mix all that together to make what we call a wet rub, which is in this bowl right here. And this wet rub is beautiful. It's perfect for steaks.
3: What is this?
4: That's that beef paste. That also has to go in here. That's that. It's a beef base, like kind of like better than bouillon or beef paste. It is beefy broth flavor. Add water to it. But if you do this, it makes
3: so
4: a great marinade.
3: So then it turns out here,
4: That's right. So we're going to take this paste.
3: Is this something you're doing like the night before?
4: Yeah, so
3: you're
4: going to do
3: before?
4: All of this the night before. You're going to let it actually marinate with this on it. You're going to smear all of this wet rub all over the meat. It's top round or top sirloin or eye round works great. And we're going to take this, we're going to roast it in the oven really, really hot at like 450 degrees.
3: What is the beef? I go
4: minutes.
3: To the butcher and I say, I want to make
4: you
3: these sandwiches.
4: Like
3: what am I asking
4: round.
3: For?
4: Top round or eye round or top sirloin.
3: A roast
4: sirloin.
3: Of top
4: a roast.
3: Round?
4: Yes, exactly. Because you're basically making roast beef. You're making homemade roast beef.
6: Oh my gosh.
3: How is it, guys? I know you're making a sandwich. Just jump
6: so,
3: right
6: here. All the
4: I love
6: really,
4: it. You guys are the best.
6: So good.
4: So once the meat comes out of the oven, nice and roasty, we're going to make our broth. And what we're basically doing is fortifying a beef broth. Now you can go through the efforts of roasting bones and making it from scratch, or you can just go buy some of that pre-made beef broth that comes in the carton, sweat out some garlic and onions. We're going to add our roasted beef
3: broth. What
4: did
3: you cook this for? I'm sorry, I missed that part. So how
4: this
3: long
4: is
3: was it cooked?
4: The onions and
3: on the meat.
4: This is going to get roasted in the oven at hot heat for about 20 minutes to sear it.
3: Okay.
4: And then while that's searing, we're making our broth
3: so that the beef is going to finish cooking into that.
4: So to that garlic and onions we're sweating out, we're adding more of that beef paste is going to fortify that broth. Some Italian seasonings. This is the trick. You're going to get all that Italian seasonings flavor. It's parsley, it's rosemary, it's thyme, it's chili flake, it's garlic. And then we're going to put it to the broth in so it covers up halfway. And you're going to put it back in the oven and let this cook for about another hour or so until the internal temperature gets to around 130, which is like medium to medium rare-esque.
7: Right. So you're kind of like braising it.
4: Yeah, it's like half roast, half braised. It's just a slow cooking that's going to keep that meat nice and juicy. So when you cool it down, the next day
3: Savannah's
4: after it's finished cooking,
3: it.
4: I love it completely. Finally, guys.
6: Not an attractive
3: When
6: fact.
3: You cut it, Matt, is this like a grain situation again?
4: Yes, you want always, whenever you're cutting any kind of meat, you want to cut it against the grain for tenderness. But what you basically want to do is get this as thin as you possibly can. Most people do this on a deli slicer in restaurants, so you can get it super, super thin. You don't need perfect slices. You just need it thin.
3: Do you make this, Al, at home?
7: No, but I'm going.
3: I mean,
4: if you ever wanted to make it at home and you want to kind of cheat, like don't tell anybody, but you can buy like deli roast beef and basically make this broth. And then when the time comes,
3: is this the broth
4: you're going to take. So this is the same broth from the meat was
6: That's
4: roasted in. We're going to take it out, strain it. We're going to add our meat back into that broth and get it nice and cooked and hot.
6: Come on.
4: And then in this pot over here, we have some of the meat.
6: Dip it in.
4: And the biggest thing, guys, with the Italian beef sandwich is you got to get all that broth in there. Mm. And now at the restaurants, they either serve it wet, dipped, or dry. And they usually take the whole bed, they put it into that broth, get it nice and wet, and then they top it with some sweet peppers.
6: Even the peppers are yummy.
4: And some jardinera.
3: You need a roll that can handle that.
4: Yep.
3: What do you suggest?
4: So there's a famous bakery in Chicago, I believe it's called Toronto Bakery, and it's kind of like an in-between French bread, Italian bread. It's nice and crusty and hearty that can hold up to the juiciness of it. But literally, when you're eating the sandwich in Chicago, it's like falling apart because it's so wet from all that broth.
3: Right.
4: Roll it up nice and tight, and people like eat it with a knife and fork because it's going to fall apart. But
3: it's
4: whatever
3: so
4: you want, however
3: it's
4: you enjoy eating it, broth inside, dip it. But those pickled vegetables, right? They add a nice like brightness to that hearty meat flavor of that sandwich and the sweetness from the sweet peppers and everything that's in there. It's just
6: so
4: like
6: yummy.
4: The perfect
3: How's
4: sandwich.
3: How's your happy hour version of this going?
4: Amazing. People. We can't wait for more people to come and check it out and have it from 4 to 7 every day. We're doing a happy hour with this sandwich being one of the featured items on it, so we look forward
3: and
4: to
3: you recommend the
4: in.
3: Show The Bear.
4: It was so good. Jeremy Allen White, the main actor, did such a great job. There's so many, like a fine dining chef, you know, my days at Del Posto, leaving that to do a barbecue restaurant. There's so many like true form.
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14: Out today.
15: My friend, so cool. Good to see you.
14: Great to see you. Thank you for having me.
15: So you're doing the backyard staple, a barbecue,
14: right,
15: a burger.
14: Pig Beach Barbecue Burger.
15: And it starts with
14: the sauce. So the first thing we need is a little bit of mayonnaise. Al, you want to help me out
15: here?
14: Sure,
15: you bet.
14: All right, in our bowl, we have a little mayonnaise.
15: Okay.
14: Pig Beach barbecue mustard sauce, which is what gives us that sort of like unique flavor to it all.
15: Okay.
14: Some ketchup, chopped pickles, and a little bit of our all-purpose barbecue seasoning. So these chopped pickles are also the pickles that we're going to be putting on the burger that we've done ourselves.
16: So delicious.
14: Yes, and we make them. They're amazing. They're light, crisp, bright, vibrant, just amazing.
16: Okay. What was the last thing you just put in there?
14: A little bit of all-purpose barbecue seasoning. We put it on our ribs. We put it on our pork shoulders. We put it basically on everything.
16: Got it.
14: It's going to be on that corn that's going to be down at the end of the table pretty soon. All right. So now we got our burger sauce made. You're going to put that in a non-reactive container. Put it in your fridge. It'll hold for about 2 weeks, no problem. Oh. Pull it out whenever you want to dip a burger, hot dog, anything you want into it. It's delicious.
16: Okay. Now, that's the secret sauce.
14: That's the secret sauce.
15: Not so secret.
14: All right, so next, we got to cook up our burgers. I love using a blend that's like brisket and short rib, chuck, but whatever you can find, cook it up. It's delicious. Then we're going to season it with a little bit of my pepper. It's a little bit of salt, pepper, and a little accent. That accent helps give like a nice umami flavor to that burger.
15: Basically like an MSG.
14: Exactly.
15: Yeah.
14: Exactly.
15: Which gets a bad rap.
14: It gets a bad rap. I mean, it's a little bit is delicious and goes a long way and won't
16: and
14: do any harm to you.
16: You salt your burgers,
14: you
16: right?
14: Season everything. You always got to season them first because that's going to get all that flavor out of the meat. Mm-hmm. We're going to go out of our grill, nice and hot heat, get it cooking. I like to cook my burgers still, you know, about a medium, but whatever you want to cook them to, they're going to take probably around 5 to 8 minutes, depending upon the thickness of the patty that you're using.
16: Okay.
14: When they get finally cooked, you're going to last couple of minutes, you're going to put a piece of cheese on it and melt them down.
17: What kind of cheese do you like?
14: I'm an American cheese guy on my burger. It melts perfectly. It's the best cheese out there for a burger, in my humble opinion.
15: A big mistake people make, pressing down the burger.
14: Don't ever press. Don't ever press down the burger because you're going to squeeze out all those natural juices.
18: So tempting because you want to feel like you're doing something.
14: I know, but don't, because it also flares up the grill and you're going to get really bad smoke flavor on the meat. We love smoke, just not that kind of smoke flavor.
15: Okay. And then final?
14: Next, let it rest on the tray. Let those juices just kind of naturally come out so they don't soak out your bun. And then we're going to put our burger together, a little bit of that secret sauce on the bottom bun.
18: And these pickles are... Are you eating already?
14: We're going to put some of our cured quick pickles on top of the burger.
15: I like the potato bun, right?
14: I love the potato bun. For me, that's the perfect soft, sweet, squishy burger bun out there.
16: Everything you've is my favorite burger.
14: That's all we want it to be. Top it off and dive on in and enjoy it.
15: Your corn. Mexican
14: street corn. Well, while we're getting Mexican street corn, a huge shout out to my co-author and friend, Super Chef Shane McBride.
15: Mm-hmm.
14: Amazing. He's the best. He co-wrote this book with me, and I couldn't have done it without him. And also the famous Katie Stilo.
16: Katie!
14: Somewhere in the back over there. Her and Anthony Contrino had great, they helped us style the food for the pictures of the book, so a huge shout out to them. Ken Goodman, Judy Cho, all the people that helped us write this book. So Mexican street corn. Mm. In this bowl over here, while you guys are munching, I'm going to put some sour cream to some mayonnaise.
16: This is so good. This
14: Thank
16: burger
14: you.
16: Is it's everything
14: simple,
16: I love about a burger.
14: A little bit of chopped cilantro, chopped garlic, and then we're going to add some lime juice. This is the simplest thing in the world, but this sauce on corn, I promise you, is like the most delicious thing in the world. And it's my favorite way of eating corn in the summertime. Grill it off, get a nice char, good flavor. And then after it comes off the grill, we're just going to take it. That's okay. We're going to take it, brush it with some of this delicious sauce we made with that mayonnaise and that sour cream. Finish it off.
16: So why are you making noise? You cook it right on the grill. You don't.
14: Right on the grill.
16: Wait, I tried the whole thing.
18: Craig is making noises. I'm like, okay, let me try it.
17: What is in that? Like,
18: what noise just came out of your body?
14: Sauce that we just made with the sour cream, the mayonnaise,
18: wait,
14: the garlic,
18: try it now.
17: And then there's
14: the
17: some
14: cilantro,
17: right?
14: And some lime juice. Mm-hmm. And then there's some cotija cheese that we'll top it off with.
18: Oh my God.
14: And then finish it again with a little bit of that all-purpose barbecue seasoning on top. And there you have some great, it's my favorite way of eating corn. Cook it the whole way on the grill. Take those husks, pull them back like that. It makes a beautiful display for your friends, family, and loved ones.
17: Matt Abdu, ladies and gentlemen. You are the man.
14: I love you guys.
17: That's proprietary.
18: Oh,
17: that's proprietary, isn't it?
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17: Can you hear that? Can you hear that, gentlemen? Can you guys hear that? That's the sound of a game of brewing right here on NBC tonight, season opener. Buffalo Bills taking on the reigning Super Bowl champs, the LA Rams. So we've got Chef Matt Abdu here. He hails from upstate New York, so he's going to rep Buffalo. Also, of course, Matt's the executive chef and owner of Pig Beach, locations here in New York City and West Palm Beach. And we've got Darrell Smith. Darrell resides in Los Angeles, home of the Rams, also a former NFL player himself. He is the host of the Mad Good Food on Taste Made. Mad Good Food on Taste Made. Gentlemen, great to have both of you with us. Thank you so much. I was just in Buffalo a few weeks ago, so I know Bills fans are stoked. They think this is their year.
27: It's game time.
17: It's game time indeed. What are we making here,
27: Chicken
17: Matt?
27: Chicken Riggies, Craig. Chicken Riggies, one of the most quintessential iconic dishes from upstate New York. Riggies being short for rigatoni.
17: Ah.
27: And it's this delicious, spicy chicken pasta dish that we're going to get right to it.
17: So, is this beer also from Buffalo?
27: I don't know where that beer's from, but it looks delicious, cold, and refreshing. Sure. So in our little calendar here, a nice little fun trick, we have some chicken thighs. We're switching up from the traditional chicken breasts. Some chicken thighs. We're dredging it with some flour, hitting it with a little bit of salt and pepper. And this cool little trick, you can shake it out with a colander to get all that extra flour off of it without it being nice and clean. Okay. And then we're going to brown off our chicken thighs. That oil's nice and hot. Once they're all brown, we're going to take the chicken out.
17: Okay.
27: In that same pot, we have some onions and garlic that have been sweated down with a little bit of olive oil. The next step, we're going to deglaze with a little bit of white wine.
17: All right.
27: Any white wine will do, but I love a good Chardonnay for this dish. Then we're going to add some tomato sauce, some mushrooms, diced tomatoes, roasted red peppers, and we're going to let all this stuff cook down for about 15, 20 minutes or so until you get to this delicious concoction right here.
17: That turns into this.
27: Then we're going to finish it. We're going to put our chicken back in.
17: Okay.
27: We're going to hit it with some heavy cream to make that beautiful sort of pink sauce out of this dish. Some chopped cherry peppers. This is where that vinegar heat comes into play and really just kind of wakes this entire dish up. Makes it super delicious. Can't have this pasta without a little bit of butter. And that's just all going to simmer down.
17: Good,
27: we're going to finish it with the cooked rigatoni pasta. Just cook it as normal as the box would say. And you're ready to go. Chicken Riggies, my upstate New York family. There it is!
17: Chicken Riggies! Chicken Riggies! goes this year?
27: I think they're going to do great. I'm very excited to see what they do.
17: All right. All right. So there's a chicken riggy from Buffalo. What do we have from L.A.?
0: Good luck to you. Well, I'm representing L.A., but I am from Philly. I just had to say that beforehand. Yes. So
17: I was
0: going to
17: ask you about that.
0: It's a nice ensemble, right? Yep. So we're going to represent both sides. So we have a Filipino Mexicali lumpia. Because L.A. doesn't really have a food, and so I'm taking Philly with me and mixing it with lumpia, which is all over L.A.
17: I like what you
0: did. If you don't know what lumpia is, it is basically a Filipino egg roll, right? And so we got some steak here that we've basically sliced. And so to do
17: what
0: this...
17: What kind of steak are you using? Does
0: so
17: it
0: this
17: matter?
0: We got a ribeye, right? Okay. And you want to freeze this a little bit so it's easier to slice. So watch this. Watch how easy this is. When you freeze it, you can get it super thin.
17: So that's a pro tip you just dropped there. Freeze the steak first. Easier to slice.
0: Easy, right?
17: Okay.
0: And then if you want, you can go to the store, and sometimes you can get these from like an Asian market, and it's already sliced for you. So we're going to move over here, and we've got our steak that we've thinly sliced. We're going to add a little bit of my seasoning, Mitch, which is some seasoning. We got some chili powder. We got some
17: paprika. What kind of seasoning? Is that proprietary? Or?
0: In Philly, we like to use a little bit of seasoning. That's why our cheesesteaks taste so good.
17: Okay.
0: And so this is the proprietary mix. We got some chili powder. We got some paprika. We got some brown sugar, cinnamon.
17: You're not telling me. You're not
0: stuff.
17: Telling me everything that's
0: not
17: in
0: all
17: there.
0: This stuff because of then I would have to.
17: Yeah, exactly. Okay.
0: So we got this. We got a little bit of onion. We got some green pepper. And for this step, you really want to activate those glutes in that lower back.
17: Okay.
0: And you want to get both sides.
17: Oh, in the cast iron skillet.
0: Right?
17: Okay. I didn't see that coming.
0: There we go. And we just mix these together, right? Boom. Add our cheese to this.
17: All in the pan. Okay.
0: Why not? And all we want to do is make sure this is just mixed all together.
17: Okay.
0: Next, we move on to this step, and this turns into this.
27: It's already frozen a little bit or peeled off.
17: All right.
0: Because we want to put these into our rolls.
17: All right.
0: And I'll have you help me. So
17: we're just going to have to just leg wash?
0: Don't do that yet. We're going to put this right at the bottom, layered across. Right? And you ain't got to put too much. Like, let me see you. There we go. That's good enough, right? And now we
17: thanks
0: just take
17: help,
0: this.
17: Matt.
27: I got you. I appreciate
17: no
27: you.
17: No I in team, Matt.
0: And now once you do this, we're going to roll this piece over.
17: Okay.
0: And fold it into itself. So just like this. You're going to roll it like a rug.
17: Roll it like a rug.
0: Bring it back.
17: Right.
0: And then we come all the way up.
17: Oh.
0: And now we take that egg wash.
17: This is elaborate.
0: Right across the top.
17: Right across the top. So roll it
0: and make
17: more.
0: It nice and sticky icky.
17: It's sticky icky.
0: Sticky icky.
17: Sticky icky.
0: Just like that. And so once we got this, we'll take these. You could cut these in half if you like. And we just drop these bad boys right into our oil.
17: So you cut them in half first.
0: Yeah. Okay. And if you want, you can freeze them. You can take them out. You can cook them right out of the freezer.
17: Okay.
0: These we've frozen a little bit just because we want them to be nice and stiff and to keep that shape. And in the end, once they're nice and crispy.
17: Yeah. Voila.
0: Voila.
17: What kind of oil? S. Jones, come over here.
0: Take that.
17: What's the verdict here? Because you're a Philly girl.
18: I'm like watching with both of these things. They're like cheesesteak spring rolls.
0: Yeah, exactly.
18: They are so good.
0: Exactly,
18: and you can make it. It's easy to make at home. Isn't that delightful?
17: You got trouble.
18: And you know that.
27: I'm literally walking.
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5: 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It's very easy. So play along at home if you want to eat. Matt, it's good to see you, bud. Congratulations.
27: Thank you very much.
5: Let's talk about the cookbook, because finally
27: yes,
5: the book is,
27: book
5: Pig
27: is
5: Beach
27: here.
5: Barbecue cookbook.
27: That's right. Exciting.
5: When I think of barbecue, I really do think of Uncle Al, because we exchange
27: better,
5: barbecue
27: that's right.
5: ideas and tips all the time. Didn't you write a blurb in Matt's book?
6: I did.
27: He sure did.
6: I did.
5: What do you love about the cookbook?
6: It's simple. Uh-huh. You know, everything is really accessible. Mm-hmm. You can imagine making this stuff.
27: Exactly. And that's what we really wanted to do. We wanted to make a book that everybody could enjoy, that everybody could cook, from the barbecue, like, hobbyist to the professional barbecue guy learning to make some extra flavors, right. something fun and different.
5: What advice do you have for people who want it, like newbies in the barbecue world? What's your
27: advice? I think the best advice I can give any newbie in the barbecue world is to get yourself a digital Instaread thermometer. It's probably one of the best ways you can tell when anything is cooked, ready to be wrapped, or ready to be finished. So with that tool, you can really have a lot of success in the barbecue game.
5: Perfect. I teased a second by saying you were going to find some meats that are a little less expensive to use.
27: Yep.
5: What do we got today?
27: So today we got a little tri-tip action for you. It's a cut of sirloin from the bottom part of the sirloin. And what I love about tri-tip is it's got so much incredible flavor to it. And it's got a texture of that something similar to like a flank steak or so once you slice it nice and thin.
5: All right.
27: And grill up. It also takes on great flavor. So
5: what do you start with here?
27: Our tri-tip recipe is super simple. We're starting off with a piece of tri-tip that you can see here. Called tri-tip because it looks like a triangle. It's got like a triangular sort of shape to it. But for our rub, we're going to do something super simple. Some ground black pepper, some paprika, granulated garlic, and a little bit of dried rosemary. Now, we're going to mix this all together, and this can go in your pantry into a food-safe container. Save it up there for probably up to 6 months in your pantry and use it when needed.
5: Can you use that same rub on other cuts of meat?
27: Absolutely. You can use it on any kind of steak, chicken, poultry, pork. It's delicious. It's just a really simple all-purpose rub. So then we're going to take our tri-tip. We're going to hit it with a little bit of olive oil, whatever you have in your pantry, and then we're going to generously season it with this tri-tip rub, or really all-purpose kind of rub seasoning.
7: On both sides, right?
27: On both sides.
5: That's right.
27: Both sides. See, look, I love
5: Savannah
27: it.
5: Savannah knows now.
6: She's got a cooking show.
7: That's right. You going to eat both sides?
27: So from here, if you have a smoker, this is the point where we're going to fire up our smoker to 250 degrees. I like to use cherry wood. Whatever kind of wood and whatever that sort of smoke flavor you like, by all means, have some fun with it.
5: And do you have to smoke it?
27: Can you don't. That's the great thing about this steak, is you don't have to smoke it at all if you don't want to. It just adds that element of like that barbecue smoky flair and flavor to it, which really kind of makes that steak different and shine a little bit more. Mm-hmm. But you could also just take it and cook it completely on the grill if you want.
5: And you would do that at 252? There's a
27: No, on the grill. So whenever we set up a grill, I love to do what's called zone cooking, where I'll have one side set to really hot, hot heat for charring and marking, and then another side set to sort of medium.
5: To cook that center.
27: Exactly. To get that nice and low center cooked so you get a perfect eye.
6: What do you want to do it inside, Matt?
27: If you wanted to do it inside, you could absolutely take it and just roast it off in your oven. No problem. Like, that's the great thing about cooking, is that everyone has a version of a recipe of what they can do, but the great thing is that as long as you're cooking it and that digital Instaread thermometer you have, you're cooking it to the right temperature, you're going to have a delicious cut of meat cooked perfectly
5: every time. What's this medium rare? What do you pull this at?
27: So for medium rare, I'll pull it around 135 and let it sort of rest.
5: Exactly.
27: It's going to carry you over.
5: That's why all right, we got about a minute and a half.
27: All right, so we're going to go quick. So in here we have our steak. It's been smoked to about 100 degrees. We're going to let it rest, then we're going to mark it off on that grill, get those beautiful char marks that are happening. And then for me, the perfect condiment to the summertime meat is a chimichurri sauce.
5: I do that with hodgepodge.
27: Yeah, it's the best. So we're just going to take some parsley and chop it up. We're going to add it to our mixing bowl. We have some mint, some more parsley.
5: I add cilantro with that, too, sometimes.
27: Absolutely. Cilantro is great to it as well. We can add some shallots, garlic, chili flake, oregano. Put that all in the bowl. Red wine vinegar, lemon juice, olive oil. We'll mix that all together. Zest it with a little bit of lemon. And you have
5: so
27: a perfect...
5: Fresh
27: oh, my God. It's the best thing ever.
5: And then
27: we're just
5: going to
27: take the steak. And what I love about tri-tip is that the backside, for those of the people that would like the steak a little bit more cooked, just by the nature of the steak, that's my boy right there.
6: That's a happy plate.
27: Love it. That is a happy plate.
5: What's going on here at home?
6: That's fantastic.
5: Are you not eating?
27: So the great thing about tri-tip is that since it's tapered off at the end, for the guests that are joining us and want their steak cooked a little bit more, they can have those sort of medium well pieces. And the people that want something a little bit more on the medium rare side, you go right to the middle and you get those beautiful pieces cut right there. Top it off with that bright, fresh, vibrant chimichurri sauce.
6: What do you think?
7: It's
6: just
7: delicious.
6: Steak. It's perfect. You can do it too.
5: It's fatty.
27: Yep. It's got a great, meaty flavor to it. That chimichurri, just get it, Craig. I love it.
7: Welcome to Today All Day.
27: All day?
5: Today all day.
6: All day.
7: This is a long way of asking, who's your favorite character you've ever played?
1: The unicorn.
8: The unicorn. You gotta have the unicorn.
9: What, is she right there? That's why you're saying all these nice things?
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37: 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Okay. All I got to say, it's cold, it's warm, it's raining, it's snowing. 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
38: One of our most favorite franchises ever, Ambush Makeover.
39: Okay. Look at it. It doesn't look so good.
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5: 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Elena, good morning.
7: Good morning, my sous chef. How are you today?
5: I am well, thank you.
7: Good.
5: You're putting me right in my place.
7: Absolutely.
5: I love it.
7: Are you ready to get to chowfin?
5: I like a woman who's ready to go. Let's do it.
7: Let's do it. Okay.
5: You let me know how to do. How did you pick this as an easy meal?
7: Okay, so zucchini is in season right now. Yep. Therefore, it's going to taste so much more delicious than it otherwise would. And it's going to be more affordable because we have a lot of zucchini available. So I figured let's take zucchini and let's turn it into a luscious, creamy sauce that doesn't have any added
5: now, I said to you jokingly backstage, I said, why do you cut the zucchini in this particular size? Why are they so small? And you actually had a great answer for that. There's a reason for it.
7: Yes, there is a reason for it. So the reason why is because the smaller you cut the zucchini, the faster it's going to cook. And listen, we're trying to get food on the table as quickly as we can.
5: Right.
7: We're busy people, so we want to make sure that we cut it into smaller pieces. These are about a quarter of an inch thick. We're going to add those diced pieces to a sheet tray, half of them,
5: mm-hmm.
7: and then we're going to take the other half and put them into a bowl. So these just get a nice drizzle of olive oil, and
5: mm-hmm.
7: we're going to hit them with a little bit of salt to awaken that flavor.
5: Yep.
7: The higher you go when you season, the more surface area
5: coverage you get.
7: Recommend.
5: Make it rain.
7: And then the next thing we're going to do is we're going to take some garlic cloves, and we're quartering them. So here's the thing. You could smash them if you want, but I know a lot of people get intimidated by that action. So I figured let's just quarter them. Put them right into our bowl, and then we're going to add it with some sauteed onions. And this is going to go at about a medium-high heat until that zucchini is nice and softened. You're going to want to give it a cover so you get that caramelization.
5: How long is that roughly? Like 10 minutes?
7: Yeah, about 10 minutes. Yep. You get the caramelization from the bottom, but at the same time, it's softening the zucchini, and we are left.
5: I like where this is headed.
7: This
5: I can do everything you've done
7: mixture.
5: So far. It's not out of my reach.
7: Yeah. Okay, and another thing that maybe also isn't out of your reach for me personally as well, white wine. My friend. So to add even more depth of flavor and to pick up any of those brown bits that we get on the bottom, also known as the fond, we are going to continue cooking that. It's going to infuse with flavor, and we want to cook it at that medium-high heat until it reduces down. It's delicious
5: and luxurious. Is this the sauce? Are you making the sauce?
7: This is the sauce that we're making. While those are roasting
5: How's
7: in the oven.
5: How's the sauce taste?
40: This is amazing.
7: It tastes
40: like creamy.
7: It does. Doesn't it?
5: No cream at all.
7: It's so creamy and silky. So the
5: and
7: reason
5: why after you cook it, you blend it?
7: After you cook it, you blend it. And Al, you make a great point. The reason why we're getting that nice brightness is because once we have transferred that reduced situation that we got over here to a blender, we're adding in the zest of a lemon. That gives us our brightness. Mm-hmm. And then we are also adding in some fresh basil.
5: Mm-hmm. You know what I like that's not in here? I'm glad it's not as eggplant, because I like zucchini, but I don't like eggplant.
7: Oh, well, there you go. Good. I'm happy we didn't use eggplant.
0: Try it.
7: Then.
0: It's so good.
7: And then a little bit of our pasta water, and that gives us even more creaminess and even more of a starchy component.
5: That's probably where it's coming from,
7: you got
5: the pasta water.
7: How's it going over there?
5: Oh, good. We only had about two minutes left, so I'm going to
7: take my shot here. And then we're going to take our pasta. You can use any noodle that you want. This is, as the Today Show team made sure I pronounced properly, Pockery. We have our Italian, so we want to make sure we're doing it properly. Shout out to Anthony and Katie. And we are adding that directly into this gorgeous blended sauce.
5: By the way, can I just say, for school nights, if we were making this in the Daily Household, we might do this sans sauce and just do it with a little butter and cheese for the kids.
7: So yes, delicious.
5: And then hype it up for the adults.
1: Exactly. Could you use a different pasta?
7: You could use any pasta you want. You could use rigatoni. You could use penne. I like fusilli. Something that has a tube. Yes, fusilli. That would catch the sauce beautifully. Great suggestion.
5: Wow, that's
7: we're going to finish it up with a little bit of that fresh lemon juice from the lemon that we have reserved over here. And you can add a little pasta water as you go to get it to a nice, luxurious consistency. And last but certainly not least, we are going to top it with
5: some giant pads of butter. No
0: what is that?
5: Cream.
0: What are you putting on top?
5: But it feels like it is. It's
0: it feels
5: crazy.
0: Like
7: we are adding some pistachios.
5: Oh,
7: we've got
5: he's
7: some
5: done
7: fresh
5: it again.
7: Basil, oh, yeah. That roasted zucchini. So we get those crispy bits. We get
0: really
7: zucchini two ways.
0: Yeah.
5: Dinner like this.
7: Yeah. We're starting off with some gorgeous thick-cut bacon.
1: Boom.
7: Anytime there's bacon in a recipe, I'm
1: yes.
7: a happy gal. So we are just going to slice this bacon on up. We're actually making a sweet corn mac and cheese for everyone that's wondering. And what I like to do whenever I'm cutting like pancetta or bacon or whatever, I'll put it in the fridge or the freezer before slicing it. So it just makes it easier
1: to
7: cook.
0: I actually started using scissors.
7: Really? That is also a great tip.
0: Because I sometimes can't get the knife through because it's so fatty.
7: Right? Exactly. But. Scissors, they'll get the job done. Also great for cutting up herbs for garnish.
1: Uh-huh.
7: Too.
0: Good point.
7: Okay, so we're going to render this. We want to make sure that this is cooking at like a medium-low heat. We don't want it to be too high because it could cause the bacon to burn and stay a little chewy. We want it to be really crisp and delicious. Right. So this, what's in season right now? We got a lot of corn.
1: Yes.
7: And it is so delicious. It's so sweet. And it actually has a lot of great starch in it. And that's going to allow us to get a really creamy sauce without creating a bechamel base, which is traditional of a mac and cheese.
1: Right.
7: So we are putting it with the bottom down right into the bowl and slicing it off of the cob.
0: Okay.
7: And you can keep that cob for later, which I will show you what we're going to do with the cob as well.
1: Some people make a stock out of it.
7: Yeah. Exactly. You can make a stock out of the cobs. Al, you always know what's up in the kitchen. I respect that.
1: I don't know much else.
7: Okay. So we have cut off that corn. And then what we're going to do is we are going to take that residual bacon fat that we have. That adds that flavor.
1: Liquid gold, baby.
7: Exact. You know it. And we're going to take some shallots that we just grated on a box grater. We're going to mix those up.
1: If you didn't have shallots, could you use onion?
7: Yeah, absolutely. You could use onion. You could use leek. You could add a little extra garlic if you want. And then a little chili flake for some heat. This you can keep out if you want as well. You know, if you're sensitive to heat, don't worry about it. And then, of course, once that's sauteed down, we add that corn in and saute it up. Hit it with a little bit of salt and pepper. Mm-hmm. Your kitchen at this point is going to be smelling amazing.
1: It smells great already.
7: And then we will take that mixture transfer it into a blender. So this blender, it just has the mixture along with our pasta water, which is another liquid gold. I call this unicorn juice because it has this magical thing where it creates a really nice starchy component, which will coat that pasta and give us a luxurious thick sauce.
1: And I noticed you have some Parmesan. Is that
7: too? Oh, you know it. Okay. So you can use Pecorino or Parm. Pecorino will give you a little bit of a saltier experience. But if you can only find Parm, that works too. And we are now making our sauce. So at a low heat or even off the heat, depending on how hot your pan already is, you're going to transfer back and forth between our cheese, a little bit of pasta water, and then we're going to add in my good pal, cheddar.
1: It's always better with cheddar.
7: It's always better with cheddar. You know it. So we're adding a little bit at a time and continuing to mix because we want the sauce to emulsify and get creamy.
1: Right.
7: If you dump it all in at once, it could break. So just
1: meantime,
7: be careful with that.
1: In the meantime, you've been boiling your
7: pasta. Yes. In the meantime, we've been boiling our pasta. We have taken a little bit of that pasta water to add to our sauce as we're cooking it up.
1: Right.
7: And I even took some of those corn cobs that we had and popped them into the water. And what that's going to do is it's going to further infuse infuse that corn flavor into the pasta itself. Okay.
1: And then you're going to take the sauce and the pasta together?
7: Exactly. So once that cheesy sauce has melted and emulsified, we're going to add that pasta directly into it. Give it a nice toss, add any more pasta water that we need, and we're garnishing with more cheese, that crispy bacon, and some fresh chives.
0: Oh, it's so good.
1: This is
7: and like, it's time to eat.
0: You know what I love about this? Because it's salty, but you have a sweetness without sugar or anything. You know?
1: Fantastic.
7: Oh, I'm
0: and
7: so
0: the corn
7: happy.
0: Made it creamier, like Elena without all Besser. The...
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0: And it's an exciting day because we are launching a full Today Table cooking show with some of our favorite chefs all over on Today All Day. And we have one of them with us. Chef Elena Besser is with us.
7: Good morning.
11: Good morning, my friend.
0: Congrats.
11: Thanks. Yeah. I'm seriously so pumped about this series. I think everyone is going to love it. Such fun recipes. Mm-hmm. And it premieres
0: and
11: today.
0: Yes.
11: It's easy recipes.
1: I love that.
0: Well, it smells so fresh in here. I mean, there's just so many herbs that go into this recipe of yours.
11: Yes, there are. Herb quiz. Quick quiz. Al, can you name all these herbs?
1: Dill, chive, mint, basil, parsley.
11: Yes, you got them all.
0: Okay.
11: You got them all.
0: Sometimes I have to taste parsley to make sure it's not so long.
11: I love it. So this is such a fun way to use all of those beautiful herbs that are in season, coming in season right now. I know our gardens are starting to bloom. And what we're going to do is we're going to create a really easy herb pesto that has a lot of spinach in it as the foundation. So
0: and we should mention, people can shop along right now. If you just scan that QR code, you can get the menu. I don't know the verbiage for it. I don't have the verbiage, but
12: you can get all the ingredients. It takes you right to Walmart and get some ingredients. They can ship them right to your house.
11: So this is a really easy herbaceous sauce, and it's going to have some lemon zest and lemon juice in it. So what we're going to do is we're just going to take a lemon. This is a rasp grater, also known as a microplane, and you just zest that beautiful zest into it. At the restaurant that I cooked at, we would get in trouble if we sliced a lemon before zesting it because there's so much flavor in the zest of the lemon itself. So you want to stop at the
1: zest.
11: Yeah, you can pre-zest, but just make sure you put it in your refrigerator in like an airtight baggie or you cover it up.
0: Okay.
11: Then what you're
0: good.
11: Also going to do, once you've zested them, you'll slice them in half, take a citrus press, pop that in. Contrary to popular belief, you actually want to put it cut side down to get the most juice out of it. This has one garlic clove in it too, so we will typically take all of these lemons, pop it in
0: there. So good.
11: But for time, I want to make sure we get to all of the different steps. Then you're going to take a ton of fresh spinach, several handfuls. You want to have a really nice high-speed blender or a food processor. Take all of those herbs that we have over there. You can use any variety that you want. And the main thing here is you just want to go with soft herbs that are going to easily break down.
0: Okay.
11: You're also going to add in some olive oil, extra virgin olive oil.
7: oil for extra flavor. Mm-hmm. And we're going to pop that in, blend it on up, and then you are left with this beautiful bright green sauce, which is right over here.
1: So could this is what everyone can see. Arugula instead of the spinach to pepper it up.
7: I love that suggestion. Ooh. You absolutely could use arugula. You could use any green. I love the nuttiness, the peppery taste
46: this
7: of the
46: arugula.
7: This
46: is such a good idea to get rid of those extra herbs in your garden. Because I did that last year. I had all these herbs, and I just had nothing to do with them.
7: It's the best, and it's so easy.
1: The ones that are kind of on their last leg, kind of throw in there.
7: Absolutely. Freshen them up. So we have rigatoni right here. Okay. This is my favorite pasta shape. It catches all that saucy goodness. Mm-hmm. You're just going to take all that rigatoni, transfer it right into this big bowl of sauce. And what's fun is you can just serve it directly in this bowl. So it's all going to come together right in this bowl.
46: And the extra pasta water.
7: Yes, the pasta water is key. We really want pasta water here. I call it unicorn sauce. I know that's ridiculous. But the reason why is because it's magical, my friends. Okay. This has all of that starchy goodness that's going to really allow the sauce to stick to the pasta itself rather than running right off. Mm-hmm. So we are just going to continue tossing this up. And a fun little thing that I like to do, other than adding a lot of cheese, because I'm from the Midwest and I can't help myself.
46: Wait,
7: I need as
46: from?
7: Much cheese. Chicago.
46: Oh, that's right. We talked
7: born
46: about
7: born and raised, and we're both Wildcats. Yeah. But you know,
1: are you throwing dates in there?
7: Okay, is a crazy twist. I half of my family lives in Israel, so I love eating dates.
46: Oh my God.
7: Love them. Love to integrate them into anything. And a little bite of sweetness. These taste like concentrated maple syrup, if you will.
1: Yes.
7: So I like to add them to the top of whatever, of this pasta specifically, but also whatever I'm cooking.
46: Girl.
7: You like it? And then some toasted pine nuts, because a little extra nuttiness, we're happy to have it, and some extra fresh herbs. And
46: God.
7: I'm so happy everyone likes it. What's great about this, too, is that if you have leftovers the next day, it is delicious cold. It tastes
46: Can I
7: like
46: sing
7: a,
46: your praises? So you should go to today.com, watch her show, get this food, because sometimes when chefs are here and they cook, there's a little buzz in the studio about how good it was. With you this morning, everybody was buzzing about how good this pasta is. And this is another one.
4: And you know what I love about this? Sometimes I find with pesto, it gets monotonous, and I'm eating the pesto, and I'm like, ugh. This is like, you get a lemony bite, and then you get a nice crunchy salt, but then the sweetness cleanses your palate
1: and
4: for another salty pesto bite.
46: Yes.
1: Beautiful.
46: So we say
4: that's
46: yes.
7: That was not planned. Such great descriptions. I love all of you. It's such
46: a
7: pleasure.
1: By the way, if you like
7: so
1: dates, Rancho Metaluca makes it's a date farm out in California. Spectacular.
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19: Good
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19: morning.
18: You.
19: My morning. Good
20: always
19: morning.
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18: Pumpkin
20: you.
18: Pumpkin mini cheesecakes.
20: You know it. Yum. It's always fun when you have an individual dessert portion, and mini versions sure. of desserts just bring me so much joy. So we are changing up the traditional graham cracker crust, and we are using ginger snaps to add that autumnal flair. So we have some brown sugar. We've got our ginger snap cookies, and we are going to pulse this on up in a food processor. Okay.

0: Greg's really having a good time.
1: You're doing great. You're going to stream in that melted... No, you're doing...
0: Keep going, Greg. Keep going.
1: Stream in that melted butter. And it's going to end up looking like wet sand. Then you portion it into the little ramekin. And you take a glass and press it down to create this little crust. Chanel, if you want to try
2: that
1: out,
2: I can just eat
1: this
2: by itself.
3: I thought that was brown sugar.
1: It's a little brown sugar plus ginger snaps.
3: Oh, that's good.
1: Right.
3: By itself.
2: Right. So you do that.
1: And so you do that. You pop that into the oven for about 10 minutes to set. And then we're going to start on our filling. So we have cream cheese. We have brown sugar. We've got white sugar in here. And we are going... Yeah, I keep doing
0: that. I know. It's KitchenAid, Elena. It's a KitchenAid.
1: I love KitchenAid. They're the best. And we're going to whip this on up. Then we're adding in all of our other flavorings. So we've got the cinnamon.
0: Eggs
3: going.
1: We got
3: flavor.
1: Our eggs.
3: That's a warm flavor.
1: We have one hand.
0: Wow. One more. Let's go.
1: Look
0: one
1: at
0: more.
1: This executive chef right
0: there
1: here.
0: There we go.
1: Oh, man.
0: In my kitchen at home.
1: Look at that. Skills. I love it. And then we're adding a little bit of kosher salt.
0: Exactly.
1: We're adding in some vanilla extract. And this wouldn't be a pumpkin cheesecake unless we had our pumpkin puree. So you could also swap out sweet potato if you want. You pop that in here. You end up having this delicious mixture.
2: Yum.
0: Wait, where do you get that? Is that in a can?
1: Yeah, you can get it in a can.
0: Okay.
1: Let's save the time, you know.
2: I know.
1: And then we are pouring it into all of our ramekins. It's a nice, thick, delicious batter. Same. Who doesn't love a good ramekin?
2: No. Well,
1: pop that in, and then we are going to bake it in the oven. And this is the fun, really chefy moment here.
0: Okay.
1: And this is what's going to give us that luxurious, creamy texture. We are going to add in water to the bottom. This creates a water bath. So what happens is, instead of that cheesecake cooking too quickly, it's going to slowly poach it, so you get that really delicious, creamy texture.
0: I got to get your food.
1: But wait, there's more.
0: We're going to start eating.
1: Please start eating it. We have some brown sugar butter. We've got pumpkin seeds. We have pecans or pecans, however you
0: all
1: say
0: it.
1: And a little bit of salt. Mix it up. We're making a brittle.
0: Oh, my.
1: We have this brittle.
0: Ridiculous.
1: And we're topping it with... some whipped cream that is sweetened with maple syrup.
3: I wasn't expecting this.
1: The fall flavor.
0: It's
1: Isn't
0: so
1: it
0: soft.
1: Good?
0: Yeah,
2: Here's
0: it's
2: the
0: a
2: thing.
0: Pump. It's
2: Each
0: like a pump
2: layer
0: pump.
2: Is yummy on its own. Like even that right there is yummy.
1: Oh,
2: like,
1: I'm so and it's fun to just snack on the brittle because it
2: that's
1: comes
2: what
1: in
2: I mean.
1: These nice.
0: Wait,
1: big
0: we didn't
1: pieces.
0: Talk about the crumble.
1: Oh, we have to talk about the crumble.
2: Okay.
1: Okay. So crumble is such an easy dessert that you can make really far in advance. You can make all of these in advance, by the way. Mm. This you can store in the fridge for up to a week, unmold and serve it. And then with the crumble, you could make this and freeze it, wrap it on up. This is cranberry and apple. Crumble. You bake it in the oven, let it cool completely, wrap it up, put it in your freezer, and then right before you're serving, pop it into the oven at 350 degrees. You're going to put tinfoil over it, pour some melted butter over it reheat it, and then serve it a la mode because always ice cream.
0: Is there some lemon something in here? What's
1: there's
0: going
1: some
0: on?
1: Lemon. There's a little orange. If orange isn't your thing, you can just omit the orange.
2: This is great.
1: I'm happy you guys like it. Crumble's so easy. It's so delicious. It's a crowd pleaser. And what I love about it, not very many dishes. You make it in the skillet.
0: Yeah.
1: You pop it on the table. It looks stunning. And your whole family is going to love it.
0: Cheers to you.
2: Cheers to you. I know they're both really yummy.
3: What are you doing for Thanksgiving?
1: I am going to be in Florida with my family. It'll be fun. It's the first year I'm not cooking in a while.
3: I was going to say.
2: You deserve to.
3: I was just about to invite you to my...
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1: So what are we making this morning?
2: We are making a spiced apple loaf cake. We are celebrating the bounty of the season with these gorgeous apples. You can use Honeycrisp. You could use Granny Smith, whatever your favorite apple is. And we're going to start by peeling it up and giving it a nice grate on a box grater.
1: Okay.
2: I figured it would be easier to grate it instead of taking all that time to chop. We're doing a lot of chopping already.
1: That's a nice pro tip.
2: So let's make it easy.
3: Watch your fingers.
2: Yeah, be
1: Thank
2: careful.
1: You. Wouldn't that be terrible?
2: Please.
1: Yeah. Craig Melvin.
2: Safety only. Safety only. And then the next thing we're going to do is we're taking a bowl of sugar and some oil, adding 2 room temperature eggs, a little bit of Greek yogurt for some.
3: Oh, that's making that little tang.
2: You could also use sour cream if you prefer, and then a nice healthy amount of vanilla extract. In baked goods, vanilla extract kind of acts like the salt. It brings out all of the flavors in the baked good. So if you want to keep mixing
1: ma'am.
2: That up.
1: And I noticed we keep the wet and dry separate here.
2: Absolutely. We want to keep the wet and dry separate. It's really important to just make sure we're mixing the wet together before the dry so that we have a nice, even baked good that is really fluffy and delicious.
1: Ladies,
2: awesome
1: Sobo, how are
4: yeah,
1: you?
4: Yeah, love it.
5: Delightful.
4: Yummy. Really good.
2: Delightful. Okay. Good. And then we're going to add in some warming spices. We have cinnamon, ginger, nutmeg, our flour, all of our rising agents.
1: Warming
2: in here.
1: Spices. I've never heard them referred
2: nice
1: to as that.
2: Nice and cozy. And then what we're going to do is we're going to take those apples, we're going to add them to the wet ingredients, and then we're going to mix that all in with the dry ingredients, and it goes into our greased loaf pan. And if you want, you could actually add a little olive oil in there. The fruitiness from the olive oil is really going to add a lovely
1: extra. So this goes into this,
2: goes into our pan. We bake it until it toothpick inserted in the center comes out nice and clean.
1: Mm-hmm. And now we're making the frosting.
2: It's
1: and
2: this time
4: the frosting is yummy.
1: That's
4: real good.
2: So what we're going to do is we're going to cream together butter and cream cheese and we all the butter. That's what this holiday is all about. Yeah. There's even more butter in a second, so get ready. So we're going to cream all this together, and then we slowly, it's not turning. Yes, it is. It's going to turn.
1: There we go.
2: I was looking at the wrong side. And we're just going to cream that together until it's nice and whipped. We are adding in cinnamon.
1: One of the warm spices.
2: Yes,
1: a warm spice.
5: Feeling warm.
2: You're learning. I love it. Some vanilla extract as well.
1: A warm extract. That's a warm extract.
2: A pinch of salt to additionally awaken all of the flavor. And then we're slowly but surely, do you want to add it in?
1: Sure.
2: Adding in that powdered sugar. And this is going to make sure it adds a subtle amount of sweetness, but we don't want too much.
3: Right.
2: I don't like when a frosting is too overpowering
3: and
2: cloyingly sweet. So we're adding a little bit in. And then a touch of milk to smooth it on out.
1: Okay.
2: And once that is done and whipped to perfection, we're heading on over to our stovetop. This is a fun little extra thing that I think
4: this is unexpected.
2: It's fun, right?
4: Yes.
2: So we're melting a little bit of butter on a skillet.
1: Okay.
2: And once we've sliced up our bread, you take it.
1: Next level.
2: And you toast it on up so it gets nice and toasty.
5: It tasted toasty, Elena.
4: Did you sprinkle a little salt on top of that frosting?
2: You know I did.
4: It tastes so good. I really nailed it.
2: Yes,
1: that
2: thank
1: frosting
2: you.
1: Is spot on. It's not too heavy either.
2: Oh, I'm happy to hear that.
1: And this
2: is a fun dessert that you can serve after the meal. You could also serve it in the morning.
5: I was going to say, it's breakfast.
4: If you want to do a make ahead, then how do you, like, you make it and then you put it in the freezer or the fridge? How long will it keep?
2: Yes, you could wrap it in plastic wrap, then wrap it in foil because we want to make sure no air gets inside of it. We don't want any freezer burn.
4: Yeah.
2: Pop it into the freezer the night before serving, put it into your refrigerator. It will thaw, and then you can slice it up, griddle it if you want, or you can just have it as is.
4: Yes.
2: And put
1: breakfast.
4: Nice.
2: Yeah, have it for breakfast, have it for lunch, have it as a snack, have it after dinner. Enjoy
5: it.
2: Have
5: it.
2: Season so good. Long.
1: Yeah. Elena, thank you.
4: Have it while you're meditating on that thing.
5: Oh,
4: I still wish we had it. Oh, we would love that.
6: Cannot go wrong with dips.
7: I love dips. I'm a dip head from the old country. Here to show us a few of her favorites is Chef Elena Besser.
8: Hello.
7: So nice to meet you.
8: Oh, it is so great to meet
7: you. We're so happy that you're here. Okay, everyone loves that everything bagel seasoning.
8: Oh, yeah.
7: Obsessed.
4: Addicted.
7: Okay, so I didn't think about it, and a dip, but you say, yes, you can.
8: You can absolutely dip it out, you know, okay. All about the dips. My dad is, I say he's part bagel because he eats a bagel literally every day.
7: So I thought he was half Jewish. I was like, oh.
8: Also that. And this is an homage to him. And so all you have to do, you can buy some gorgeous everything bagel spice at the store. Okay. Can add that on in.
7: To what?
8: I like adding a lot into the cream cheese. That's an important component. This is softened cream cheese right here. We also have some sour cream. So what I like to do is just add that on in. Right?
7: I love sour cream.
9: I love French onion dip.
7: Do you
9: love from the packet?
8: The onion dip packet? Yes.
9: Lipton's. You just dump it in.
7: I can rub it on my gums sometimes with the packet. It's so nice. Weird. I'm a strange person.
8: I have that growing up. It's the way
7: okay.
8: But, right, okay. So we added lemon juice and zest, and we're just going to continue to mix this on up. And do you want to help me out? Let's pour in some capers. Let's add some.
7: How many? The capers are strong. No, you're kidding.
8: I'm serious. I'm fully serious here. Big caper fan. And you just mix it all
7: up. Some spring onions.
8: Let's do it. Absolutely. Great. This adds a nice little crunch. It's like all the things that you love in a bagel in dip form, which is the best.
7: I could eat this with a spoon, actually. I'm not joking.
8: Would
7: yogurt.
8: You like to?
7: I actually would like to try it.
8: Okay, here, let's go. Here, try it with the spatula.
7: Okay. Thank you very much.
8: Just right there. We have the pretty ones right here, but you add a little extra scallion on top, right?
9: Can I tell you something? This is so yummy. And you can use tomatoes or cucumbers, whatever you want.
8: Any crudité you want, feel free to leave it out. And you don't just have to have a bagel for breakfast. You can have it whenever you want.
7: I love that.
9: Flavor is yummy.
7: That seasoning, I can put in anything, the everything bagel.

0: today, food and your special invitation to one of Ina Garten's dinner parties. Mm-hmm. It's happening right here in our studio.
1: Ina is showing us simple ways to make your table stand out, something that she does so well. She's got a new show out, guys. It's really cool. It's called Be My Guest. And look who already got an invite.
0: Really?
1: Yeah, Willie got in. I know. Ina promises us too.
2: You were
1: eventually
2: totally invited.
0: Okay,
1: we're totally invited.
0: To be. How do you like the show?
2: It's so much fun to do. I can't tell you. I love the connection with people.
0: Yeah.
2: Especially coming out of COVID. It's just so wonderful.
1: And some people you know well. Some people like Julianne Moore you kind of just met for the first time.
2: We were Instagram buddies, but we never actually met. And we just so connected. It was just incredible.
0: Oh, that's so fun. All right. Okay, well, we'll await our invitation. But until that time. Okay.
2: We're going to make our
0: dinner party. You're going to teach us how to set the table. Do you believe in a big dinner table? A big dinner party or no?
2: First thing about a dinner party is it can be four people.
1: Four?
2: It doesn't have to be 12. It's overwhelming, even for me. Mm-hmm. So I'm going to set a table for four.
1: A table for four.
2: So I have a round cloth on the bottom.
1: Okay.
2: And then I put... You want to grab the end of this?
0: Uh-huh. So was this a runner?
2: Mm-hmm. No, it's just a square of fabric, actually.
0: Oh, okay.
1: Oh, that's it?
2: It's right in the middle.
1: Right on top.
2: And it just drapes on top.
1: Great.
0: Okay.
1: Perfect.
2: And then plates.
0: Yeah.
1: Okay.
0: And do you do like a color theme or?
2: I try and. So you want to put the plates around?
1: Yes, I will.
2: Charge?
1: Okay. Uh-huh. I'm in charge of plates.
2: Okay.
0: Now,
2: okay.
1: What's two? You said over 12 is too many people? Is that the story?
2: It's too exhausting.
1: It's exhausting.
2: It's exhausting. It's just too exhausting.
1: Okay.
2: So napkins for everybody.
0: Okay. You said there's no. You have a color theme going.
2: I do.
0: Yes.
2: Yeah, I do.
0: Okay. Yeah.
1: Where do the napkins go? Left side.
2: Left side.
1: Okay.
2: And they fold in like that.
1: Mm-hmm.
2: Perfect.
1: Okay.
2: I'm glad I can show you something.
0: I know. Of course you can. Now, can you use your like everyday old plates? Or how do you like? Let's say you're like, I have white plates. How can I jazz it up?
2: I mix them up. I just mix them up.
1: Oh, you do?
2: I do different chairs. I do different. So, you know what?
1: Okay.
2: I'll show you one.
0: Okay.
2: The knife goes here.
1: On the right. Yeah.
2: That goes on the right.
1: Okay.
2: And then everybody wonders about the forks.
0: Yeah.
2: You do the first fork that you're going to use, the salad fork first, and the dinner fork second.
1: So the outside is the salad fork.
0: But interesting, you didn't put it on the napkin.
2: I like so you can pick up the napkin without moving the
1: fork.
0: Okay.
2: How's
1: okay,
2: that?
1: So we get the silverware set up.
2: And then glasses.
0: All right, we'll do that.
1: I'll do this.
0: We gotta work.
1: I'm in charge of.
2: And then glasses. I do kind of glasses there.
1: Yeah. This is the wine glass, the water glass, wine.
2: That's wine.
1: Okay.
2: If you're serving white wine.
1: Okay.
2: You want a bigger one if you're serving red wine.
1: Okay.
2: And so for the centerpiece. You know, you can do something as simple as this.
1: Uh-huh.
2: Big bowl of lemons.
1: Easy.
2: Get it at the grocery store.
1: Easy.
0: That's cute.
1: Gorgeous.
0: Look at the middle. By the way, and I don't know if you did on purpose.
2: Color?
0: You guys are matching, number one.
2: Oh, yeah.
0: And it's the colors of the Ukrainian flag.
1: Yeah.
0: So
1: did we look how this whole entire theme is happening?
2: But I'll show you another one that's really easy, too.
1: Okay, what?
2: Which is flowers.
1: Beautiful.
2: Mm-hmm.
0: Beautiful.
2: It's not so easy to do a flower arrangement, but if you do lots of bud vases, you can move
1: them
2: around until they're perfect.
0: Yeah,
1: okay.
0: I do not know how to do a flower arrangement, but this is
2: cute. You know what?
0: Cute.
2: They're hard. I don't either.
1: Here, I'll get the last two. Okay.
2: And so now you've got like these fanciful kind of dancing flowers.
1: I love it. So your guests are about to walk into your house.
2: Right.
1: What vibe are you setting? So when they open the door, what's the feeling?
2: Right here. Yeah.
1: Okay.
2: Right
1: here?
2: Perfect.
1: Okay.
2: Anywhere.
1: You said you like music playing.
2: I like when people arrive that there's music playing because it's not that moment when you arrive and it's quiet and you think, arrive on the wrong day?
1: Yes. You're like,
0: loud or not loud?
1: Just backgroundy?
2: Background kind of
1: bouncy.
0: Oh, wait, we have a question for you, Ina. Yeah. Are you one of those folks that splits up couples at a dinner party or do you put them next to each other?
2: I like them near each other.
1: I like
2: boy, girl, girl. So everybody's sitting next to a boy and a girl.
1: And lastly, for the food, we only have a couple of seconds, but you say maybe. Make it simple.
2: Make it simple.
1: What? Like how?
2: What I do is I go to an Italian store or an Italian restaurant and get a lasagna.
1: I'm getting the lasagna.
0: I love it.
1: That's,
0: and you can even order takeout. Like if you set your table nicely, you can
2: make
0: do
2: a
0: it.
2: Salad.
0: Okay.
1: Ina.
2: Assemble dessert. Order it out.
1: You're brilliant. We love you.
3: Okay, should we start with the first sip and spill? We've got your favorite Cosmos.
2: Okay.
3: Okay, here we go.
2: We're starting with Cosmos? Okay.
1: Yeah.
3: Be honest. What is Jeffrey's most annoying dinner party habit?
2: Oh. Well, he doesn't have any.
1: There you go.
2: He doesn't.
3: Okay.
2: He's just, there's nothing annoying
1: nothing
2: about Jeffrey.
1: Spilled.
3: I know
2: nothing
3: that
2: is spilled. But can we sip anyway?
1: Yes, we
3: can sip anyway.
1: Great. Now, what is this drink?
2: It's a Cosmo.
0: Yeah, what do you mean?
1: I know, but I didn't know if it was a special.
2: I have no idea, but.
1: Oh, my God, yummy.
3: Okay, sip or spill. Wow. Okay. And make Cosmos the way you do.
2: Perfect.
3: Oh, wow.
2: Absolutely perfect.
1: Okay, right.
2: So this is a really easy dinner that you can get on the table. The first thing is you order out a lasagna.
3: I know.
1: corner
3: this makes
1: it out.
3: Us feel so much better.
4: But you put it in your own dish.
1: Okay.
4: So you're not serving it in some, you know, cardboard
3: Can I tell
4: carton.
3: You that when I first cooked for my mother-in-law, yes. the whole dinner was from this restaurant close
4: and
3: to us.
4: Wonderful did
1: you,
4: time, right?
1: Do you have to confess, Ina, no, when
3: no.
1: they ask you?
3: No.
1: When they say, how did you make that?
4: I'm what so you glad say? You like it.
3: Yeah.
1: That's it. Okay, got it. Got it. Okay. All right.
4: So we're going to start with Caesar dressing.
1: Okay.
4: So I just always like to make sure that the lettuce is really
3: cold.
4: Clean.
1: Okay.
4: No, that it's clean. So it's ice water.
1: Okay.
4: And then I do what I do is I cut it up.
1: Uh-huh.
4: And then
1: like
4: put it in a salad spinner. So
3: what
4: it gets
3: if you
4: it
3: don't
4: nice
3: water
4: and
3: water out. I love a salad spinner, but
4: if you don't have one, this is what you do.
1: What?
4: You put it in a huge towel.
3: Oh, a towel.
4: Are
3: just like our babies.
1: Wait, what?
3: And shake.
1: No, you don't.
4: And you watch
1: what
4: out.
1: You, okay.
3: Oh, you
1: oh,
3: beat
1: and
3: it?
1: And you flip it around.
4: You flip it around.
1: Really?
4: You make a salad spinner out of it.
3: I feel like Hoda did that with
4: nice
3: a bra during Mardi Gras.
1: You're so sick.
4: Because the salad, the dressing will stick to dry our lettuce.
1: Okay. All right.
4: So let's go make the dressing.
1: Okay, let's make
4: okay.
1: the dressing.
4: So
1: that's
4: make...
1: really the only thing we're making is the dressing.
4: And you don't even have to turn the oven on. How's that?
1: I'm so into everything.
4: Okay. So Caesar dressing is garlic and egg yolk.
1: Wait, can you just look at this egg yolk?
4: Look at this egg yolk. Isn't that
1: what?
4: Amazing?
1: Wait, why? Why is it orange?
3: Why is it red?
4: Because it's really good egg yolk.
1: Okay. Then.
3: Did
1: okay.
3: you bring this egg from
4: no,
3: the farm?
4: No, your guys did it.
1: Okay.
4: So one egg yolk. Everything mm-hmm. has to be room temperature because what you're basically doing is making like a mayonnaise.
3: Is that great? Okay.
4: Two teaspoons of Grey Poupon.
1: Okay.
4: You know my favorite.
1: Okay, how much salt?
4: Two teaspoons.
1: Two full teaspoons. Okay.
4: Half a teaspoon of pepper.
1: One.
4: Just like that.
3: That's beautiful.
4: Okay. 8 to 10 anchovy fillets.
1: What if you don't like anchovies?
4: I'll tell you what. You won't notice them in the bottom
1: dressing. Oh, put them in
4: dressing.
1: Anyway.
4: Okay. Put them in anyway. You'll be really surprised.
3: I think that
4: the
3: if
4: end,
3: it's clean.
4: And a half a cup of freshly squeezed lemon juice.
1: Half a cup
4: must
1: of lemon juice.
4: Must be freshly
1: fresh
4: squeezed.
1: Fresh squeezed. Okay.
3: What else?
1: And
3: do
1: then,
3: we need this?
4: Yeah, in 2 seconds. So, hold on. I'm putting you in charge
1: okay.
4: of this.
1: Oh, geez.
4: You turn it on and
1: okay.
4: you puree it.
1: Puree it. Okay.
4: Okay.
1: Got
4: and
1: it.
4: And then you've got 3/4 cup of olive oil.
1: Okay.
4: 3/4 cup of canola oil.
1: Mix all of
4: them together.
3: Why do you do that?
4: Because the olive oil has great flavor and the canola oil is light.
1: Okay.
4: So, okay.
1: Do I
4: and then
1: turn it off?
4: This is nope. Leave it right
1: oh,
4: on.
1: I'm scared.
4: And then what you're going to do, like making mayonnaise, you just pour it in really slowly. And I'm going to put you in charge of this.
1: Okay, I'm in charge. I'll keep doing it.
4: You're in charge of that?
1: Okay.
4: Pour it in really slowly. And it gets absorbed.
3: Yeah, you made these croutons?
4: I made these croutons.
3: They're so good.
4: Made from focaccia. But you know what? You can buy them at the store, too.
3: You're making me feel so good about myself.
4: Nobody will know.
3: Should I do this?
4: Put it right in.
3: And this is Parmesan?
4: Parmesan cheese.
1: Just so you can hear.
4: Okay.
1: Is that good enough?
4: Well, we have to see if we can get it. Oh, not too fast. Too fast. It has to be really slow.
3: This looks nice.
4: So we toss that together, and we're going to put the dressing on it. So this is easy. The meal is the lasagna and the salad. And then for dessert, it's completely assembled. Mm. How's that?
3: Okay,
1: dessert.
4: Take that off.
1: Okay.
4: We're going to put in...
3: The dessert you just buy, right?
4: Half a cup of Parmesan cheese.
1: Okay.
4: And then turn it on. And it's done. It's done.
1: That was so...
4: That was
1: By
4: it.
1: The way, look how delicious.
4: And it's really like...
3: That looks...
4: How do you get
3: on?
4: This?
1: I don't know. Nobody knows.
3: All right, we're going to do a quick round of sip and spill.
1: I'm going to just... I think it might already have dressing on it over there. I don't know.
3: Okay, we got
1: it.
3: We're good.
4: We're good.
3: All right, one more sip and spill.
4: Okay, ready? In the dressing.
3: Who was the best dinner party guest you've ever had?
4: The best dinner party guest.
1: Wow.
4: Taylor Swift came for dinner. She was pretty great.
1: Wait,
4: that
1: did
4: was
1: she
4: fun.
1: Sing?
4: No, she's
1: okay.
4: just wonderful.
3: But she's cool. What about the worst?
1: Oh, God.
4: The worst. I'm not telling.
3: Okay, good.
4: I think I'm going to have to sip.
3: Sip.
4: This is limoncello.
1: I'm going to try that salad down here. Thank you so much, Ina. This looks super duper yummy.
3: Whew,
1: wow, that's got
4: so dessert is vanilla ice cream.
1: There.
4: I'm going to show you how to do this. Vanilla ice cream.
3: Yes.
4: With limoncello on it.
3: Mm. And you just buy all this
4: You just buy all the ingredients.
1: Look at that.
4: Vanilla ice cream.
3: Can I pour a little of this?
4: Pour a little limoncello and biscotti that
3: I mean,
4: you bought.
3: Wait, what?
4: At a bakery. And that's dessert. And
1: yummy.
4: Everybody will...
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9: About these recipes, Ayn, is they're easy, you could do it quickly.
2: And everything's in one
9: and
2: pot.
9: Everything's
2: very
9: in one
2: often.
9: Pot. Yeah.
3: Also. One thing about you, though, you are precise.
9: Yeah.
3: Like, you seem so
2: extremely.
3: Chill. Yes. And you're not, like, that's why your books, everybody loves them, because you've
9: easy.
3: Done the testing.
9: Yes. Okay.
2: Not only over and over and over again, but I've given the recipe to somebody on my staff and watched them make it.
9: Okay.
2: So I see what somebody's going to do with the recipe, and they're like, should I cut it straight across or chop it?
9: So that's smart.
3: So
9: let me add that.
3: Details.
2: You add that detail to it
3: so that
2: I know.
3: So should I put this large chicken in the pot?
2: We're making chicken in a pot with orzo.
9: Okay.
2: So it's all in one pot. So the first thing I want to do is brown the chicken. So
3: okay.
2: In order to brown a chicken, you just want to make sure it's really dry.
3: Otherwise, it
2: steams.
3: Okay. Uh-huh.
2: Exactly. So let's.
3: Oh, it really needs a.
2: Yeah, see how
3: towel.
2: When it's wet, it just.
9: Well,
2: yeah. Just like that.
9: See, okay.
2: And then we can put it in the pot.
9: Okay.
2: And you want it nice and brown because that caramelization really makes a difference.
3: Oh. Whoa! Sorry, did I burn you?
2: No.
3: I burned myself. I'm sorry. I did burn you.
9: You know what I love? The first thing you said was, did I burn you, even though you were on fire?
2: We're okay.
9: Okay.
2: No fire alarms.
3: I burned a national treasure.
9: Okay.
2: So this is going to brown, and then I'll turn it over later.
9: Okay. Are these leaks?
2: These are leaks, and the thing
9: That's
2: about
9: a big
2: leaks,
9: leak.
2: It's,
9: leaks
2: I know.
9: Good.
2: First thing with leaks, you want to take the green part off because they're kind of tough. So just like that.
3: Okay.
2: And then you want to make sure that they're really, really clean because they grow in dirt.
3: Oh.
2: So you don't want to let them get too. You want to make sure they're really clean.
3: Okay.
2: So what you do is chop them up like this.
3: Kind of fine.
2: And then you do a lot and put them in water. And just let the sand come out of it.
9: Oh,
2: and then
9: that's what you're doing.
2: And then
9: yeah.
2: you take them out.
3: I like how you clean everything.
2: And you want to make sure
9: you have
2: food's
9: right?
2: all clean.
9: Do you know
2: and then
9: the
2: you dry them.
9: Leaks are diuretic.
2: They are
9: amazing.
2: Oh.
9: Yes.
2: Good to know.
9: No, anyone who's trying to lose weight always eats leek soup.
2: I had no
9: Not
2: idea.
9: Kidding. Try it.
3: Is that
9: that's
3: still a thing, or
9: yes.
3: was that a 70s
2: so
3: fad?
2: Forget
9: no.
2: the chicken. Forget the carrots. Just eat leeks.
9: Okay. Make soup.
2: Okay.
9: So
3: leeks are delicious, though.
2: We saute carrots and fennel and celery and the leeks all in a pot like this. And then we're going to take the chicken that
9: so
2: we browned.
9: So you just browned it, right?
2: Just
9: That's
2: browned
9: all.
2: It. Okay. All I did was brown it. Didn't cook it. Just because it looks better and it's going to taste better. Put that brown chicken right back
3: it
2: in.
3: It already smells amazing.
9: Let me take
2: and then
9: this.
2: First we put in saffron.
9: Well,
3: I didn't realize that's what saffron
2: crocuses.
3: Looks like.
2: Doesn't that smell fabulous? That's what it looks like. And it's expensive because it is the stamens of crocuses.
3: What is a crocus?
2: A crocus is a flower. A little flower.
3: Did
2: chicken
3: you know
2: stock
3: that?
2: Goes in.
3: The stamen of crocus?
9: I didn't want to
2: appear. You'd know a crocus if you saw one.
9: Okay.
2: If
9: so
2: you met one. Right? Pour
9: so
2: that
9: you
2: on.
9: Pour, that's just chicken stock?
2: And then we're going to put water on.
3: That whole water pot?
2: Exactly. So this is, it's going to cook in this pot.
9: Yeah.
2: And then we need salt and pepper.
3: This is a great kind of thick day soup.
9: Okay.
2: It's actually going to end up being soup and orzo. So the orzo is going to absorb
3: all
2: the liquid. Okay, now we have one other thing to flavor it. It's an herb bundle. So I've got thyme, parsley.
9: And you tie it.
2: And you could put it in, but then you'd have to fish it all out.
3: So you tie
2: so
3: it.
2: I tie it with a string.
9: This
2: so it flavors
9: so
2: it,
9: smart.
2: And then you can take the whole thing out before you
3: have
2: serve it.
3: Have you ever made an herb bundle, Hoda?
9: No, I'm so excited.
2: Hoda's made an herb bundle now.
3: Oh, my gosh.
9: Right? The whole
2: so
9: thing
2: that
9: in.
2: Whole thing goes right in.
3: And that
2: in.
3: Just kind of flavors
9: that's it.
2: Now, this goes in the oven.
9: Top on it or not?
2: It goes in the oven with a lid.
9: With a lid, okay.
2: For, it's 350 degrees.
9: Okay.
2: And it's going to
3: And then this
2: cook
3: is
2: for about an hour and 15 minutes.
9: 15.
2: And then when this comes out,
9: put the orzo in.
3: The orzo
2: take the
3: is
2: orzo,
3: kind of like a rice,
2: and
3: right?
2: It's pasta, actually, but it looks like rice.
3: Mm.
2: And you just put the lid on,
9: And do you cook it
8: for 20 minutes? No, and it just sits.
9: Wait, you don't put it back in the oven?
8: Don't put it back in the oven.
9: Don't need to cook it.
10: Can I sneak over here?
9: Come over here.
8: What you end up with. And you end up with soup and orzo, and it's not soup, it's dinner. And the chicken, and you pull the chicken apart.
9: Wait, does Jeffrey like this recipe?
8: He loves it. Anything that has to do with chicken soup, he loves.
9: You know what else is in your book that we just have to mention?
8: It's the biscuits.
9: And my girl.
8: Biscuits have to go with it.
11: Okay.
8: Right?
9: The biscuits.
8: Good idea. Cheddar biscuits. They're pretty good, aren't they?
9: They are the best biscuit I've ever had.
8: The best audience in the world.
9: Oh, my God. We love you so much. You guys, and you can get this recipe at today.com/food.
11: Oh, my God.
9: And check out Ina's new book. I bet a lot of people will. Go to dinners. It's a great holiday. Gift as well.
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1: Comfort food is our
9: shepherd's
1: favorite.
9: Shepherd's pie. Hoda's only been eating shepherd's pie for the last 3 days, so this is perfect.
14: I heard that. I heard that about you. Now, this is classically made with lamb. It's made with lamb and potatoes on top.
1: Yeah.
14: We're doing it with potatoes and beef because...
1: Yeah. Why not?
14: You know what I'm saying? You could do it with chicken or turkey.
1: You decide.
14: You could go vegan and make
9: She is vegan, but she can have the potatoes.
14: Yeah, so we're...
1: I just ate broccoli for one day.
9: What about last night? Did you have any meat? Did you have meat last night?
1: I had 2 bites.
14: Oh, I love this.
9: It's like, over.
14: Are you two on the phone with each other? Like, what did you just eat? So let's make something. Okay. Let's make something that you can't eat, and then we'll talk about how you cook.
9: She'll eat it. She can eat just the potatoes. Okay, perfect. So let's start with potatoes.
14: Potatoes in water, salt, and then when they're cooked.
9: Would you like me to do this?
14: Yeah, get in there.
9: Okay.
14: And then we rice them once they're
9: rice
14: cooked.
9: Rice them.
14: You drain and rice. And you can overcook potatoes for mash.
1: It's
14: you don't want to get super mushy. Just
1: look
14: tender.
1: At
14: look at this.
9: Let's see it. Let's see how satisfying that's going to be when it squeezes through.
14: And it matches your outfit. I mean, this is just all in one. And look at that.
9: Wow.
14: Look at that rice job. Hoda. 12 out of 10.
9: Hoda.
1: That's cool.
9: That's satisfying.
1: My God. I've never seen one this big.
9: And you can rice for Christmas?
14: And you could rice any vegetables like this. So then we move on once we're excited about the ricer.
1: Jeez, people.
14: We just did an infomercial for our ricer.
9: Okay, so here's the potatoes.
14: Yes.
1: Okay,
14: I feel like we're at a sleepover.
9: Is there milk?
14: Sour cream, butter, potatoes, mix.
1: Okay.
14: Now you could sub in coconut milk.
1: Okay.
9: Oh, we'll do that for Hoda.
14: And let's coconut oil, and you could do a mashed potato.
9: Actually, it's so funny that you brought this. You know her obsession with anything coconut.
14: No, I didn't.
9: She usually likes to put this on her skin.
1: All right, let's continue.
14: Okay.
1: So now we've got to make the rest of the pie.
14: I love this. So over here, is where we cooked the beef, took it out. You can add all those vegetables.
1: Oh, okay, you got
14: it. And this is the base of the shepherd's pie. Look, this is actually where the two worlds meet. You're doing the mashed potato.
1: Smell that.
14: Perfect.
1: Smell that. Is that rosemary?
14: It's fresh thyme thrown in there, and we just let that kind of crackle and fry and soften. We get a little salt in there.
1: Oh, this is what this looks like. Look what's happening.
14: Mix it in there with the peas, stock, and a little red wine vinegar for a little acidity.
1: Okay.
3: Is this when you rice this? Because it makes it so smooth.
14: Exactly. And then you don't get the lumps.
1: Are these cooked peas?
14: Yeah, they're frozen.
1: Oh, we're going frozen. So I just leave them, I put them in frozen?
14: Yeah. Well, you defrost and drain and throw them in stock. Little red wine vinegar.
1: And these are the two halves of the shepherd's pie.
14: Look at this.
1: Wait, I'm doing nothing.
14: By the way, I'm going to leave because you two have this.
1: Okay, so now you mix all this up and then what?
14: And then we come over here and here's your mix that you just made.
1: Okay. Yeah.
14: A layer of mash with cheese on the bottom.
1: Look at this.
14: The meat on the top. Right on top, like a little mashed potato and cheese sandwich.
1: And then you take more mash and
14: put
1: it on top.
14: All the mash and cheese goes on top. Mm. And that's our little, like, mashed potato sandwich. And by the way, in my house growing up, lasagna was an appetizer for Thanksgiving, just to give you some idea.
1: Wait, I might try that this year.
3: What are you doing for Thanksgiving?
14: I always cook a ton of stuff. But if you need a break from leftovers, a comfort meal like this in the freezer that you introduce in between all your Thanksgiving leftovers can
1: kind of be like...
3: We like your portion sizes.
14: Yeah, that's for one. Dude.
3: Look at
14: by
3: this.
14: The pool in your bikini.
1: Can I have a fork?
3: I love this. Okay, there you go.
1: Ready?
3: All right,
14: dig
3: we're going to try it.
14: And there we have it.
1: Oh, my God, the top looks so
14: I know.
1: Crunchy.
14: And then you broil that in the oven. At, yeah.
1: Oh, my God.
3: Bury my mashed potatoes.
14: I love your mashed potatoes.
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1: Cornicelli. You look really good.
3: Yes.
1: Alex.
3: First of all, Alex is glowing.
1: What happened?
3: You look gorgeous.
1: You got good. Everything's happening.
14: And also the hamburgers.
3: We also want to just say that you're the host of Food Network's Supermarket Stakeout, and she's here with a decadent burger. And by decadent, we mean a big baby.
1: This is a huge burger. So wait, what are we doing here, Alex? What's first step?
14: Well, I'm making a cheese sauce. Would you throw this
1: cheese
14: in? Parmesan and
1: like
14: a little cheddar. And what? Okay, I like your style. My tip was going to be add your cheese slowly so it doesn't clump.
3: No, I love you, Alex.
14: Go ahead, add that parm in nice and slowly, New York City style. Yes. Dump it in.
1: Okay.
14: And you stir it, a little mustard, a little hot sauce. We just add a little bit to just a little warm cream.
1: That's going to be the sauce on top of the burger? Is that what you're talking about?
14: Yeah, this is the dunky.
3: Or a dippy sauce.
1: Dip sauce.
14: Yeah, I mean, you could literally make this cheese sauce and then just
1: do whatever.
3: Put chips in
14: potato
3: it.
14: Potato chips or whatever.
1: Okay, so now the big mongo burger.
14: The big moment is we're doing a triple-decker burger with the cheese sauce, okay? We're going all out.
1: You really are.
14: What are you
1: doing to us?
14: For summer, but you said I look all glowy.
1: You
14: it's
1: do.
14: All the hamburgers. So this is just a mix, right? 85-15, we want short rib and sirloin. Those are the good cuts. We form our burgers nice and thin for the triple decker.
3: I like that because
14: like that idea?
3: Three burgers.
1: Now,
3: so.
1: Do you put anything in there other than
3: you
1: the ground
3: just
1: meat?
3: You keep it that?
14: You know what? I'm glad you asked. People are always working their burgers.
1: Yeah.
14: It gets tough, the meat.
1: Oh.
14: Just make a little patty. Be gentle.
1: But you don't want to add spices in there. You put them out. You put just salt and pepper at the end.
3: It's just plain meat with some salt and pepper.
14: That's it.
3: You're a classic.
14: Yeah, exactly. And then we just drop them in a hot pan and you just get them cooking.
3: Is there oil on that?
14: Yeah, a little bit. No oil on the burgers themselves, but just pop them right in the pan like this, right?
3: But what's in the pan?
14: Just oil. A little hot canola oil.
3: Oh, okay.
14: That's it. We keep it really simple. You could throw these on the grill. When you're done cooking them and you have these lovely burger juices, that's where we make our onion topping. We go right in the same pan. And pickle juice.
3: Pickle juice.
14: In with the onions because it's like zingy, vinegary.
9: Yeah, I kind of like that.
3: I love this idea. You're using the meat juice and some pickle juice.
14: And it's sitting in your fridge in the jar of pickles. You have one lonely pickle like,
3: get it. That's true. That what do you want to do with
9: it? Dump it in there.
3: Salad dressing. If you have cramps, you should drink pickle juice.
9: Is that true?
3: I'm not sure.
14: I think that if you have Memorial Day needs for a triple-decker burger, it's good, too. Yeah. Let's throw that in there.
9: Okay, what are we making here? What is
14: so
9: this, a side salad?
14: A little topping,
9: topping
14: with a little oil, vinegar, a little lemon, a little
3: I feel like tomato. That takes it up a notch.
14: Mm-hmm. Well, here's my other little tip is instead of doing slices that slide all around with the tomatoes, we cut them up so they don't fall out as much.
3: Look, to put a little beautiful salad on your hamburger.
9: So, so you toast your bun.
3: So you do? Yeah, I toast my bun.
14: Are you a toaster?
3: Yes, of course I am.
14: Yeah, let's toast it up.
3: Sorry, Hoda.
14: No, you like, you know what, for a hot dog, however, I don't.
9: Because you want that.
14: I want that mushy New York street dog vibe.
3: Here's the cheese sauce.
14: So this is how we build. A little of those pickly onions, a little bit of that cheese sauce, and we just build, right, that nice mix.
9: And then another patty on top?
14: Yeah, we do that. And then with cheese sauce, please.
3: Three is.
14: Dr. Cheese sauce.
9: Yes, okay, yes, ma'am. This is like humongo.
14: This is America.
9: Yes.
14: This is Memorial Day.
9: More. Yes. One more bun.
14: Less is more.
9: Oh, we got to try them.
14: Yeah, let's get it.
9: Oops.
3: Love it.
14: Perfect.
3: That I think three might be too many. Just saying.
14: Yeah. No. You know. You can.
9: Now,
14: do two.
9: Can you put ketchup on this, or you're not for that?
14: You can totally put ketchup.
3: I don't think mine has cheese sauce.
14: I can't work.
3: Yours.
9: We're switching.
3: Oops.
9: Give me that.
14: And then just a little potato salad to go with that. You could do two of these. Just clean and oil your grill and get it good and hot, and you will have great results. Keep it simple.
9: So yummy.
14: The last moment of this segment is just people chewing. I think this is a testament to the fact that people have got to get down with this.
3: Potato salad basically has relish in it and mustard.
14: It's no mayo. It's just a little olive oil and mustard to keep it light for the burger.
9: Olive oil and mustard, that's it?
3: But there's pickles. And a little bit of vinegar. What are these pickles?
14: And chopped up pickles and pickle juice.
9: And pickle juice.
14: I put pickle juice in everything.
3: Yeah. Tell us about this no-bake pie. We love it. You don't have to put it in the oven.
14: No, you literally just layer stuff that's delicious. Now, we've got a store-bought graham cracker crust.
3: We like
14: you
3: that.
14: You could make it homemade. Butter, graham crackers.
12: No.
14: Okay, good talk. You're going to put a little bit of ground cinnamon and salt on the crust itself.
12: Wow, on the crust.
14: To give it a little extra flavor, right?
3: I love this.
14: Right? We're layering the flavors in there. And then I have some peanut butter here.
3: Okay. Mm.
14: And I used crunchy.
12: Now I like crunchy for some little texture, right?
3: I do
12: like crunch.
14: Are you a smooth?
3: You know what? A crunch in here. You know, I like a crunchy ice cream, a crunchy peanut butter on vanilla ice cream, which is what you're giving us.
14: Yes. So crunchy peanut butter. I add a little water.
9: I saw
14: just
9: that.
14: Just to loosen the texture a little bit. Because that's what we like to do
3: because
14: around here.
3: Because we need to smooth it.
14: Yeah, we're smoothing.
3: Do you want to smooth?
12: I'm smooth.
14: I love it how you're like, please smooth.
3: I know. We're a good team.
14: Now, look at that. Look at this. You
3: are. The cinnamon.
12: I can't. Okay. Oh, okay.
14: Yep. All right. Talk. All right.
12: I'm pretty.
14: Here we are.
12: Okay.
14: You look good.
3: Look.
14: So you put the layer of peanut butter in the freezer. Right, to get it a little firmed up. And then we put softened vanilla ice cream on top here.
3: So how soft does this need to be?
14: You see how it's almost liquidy?
3: Melted.
14: So you can leave it out while you're doing the other layers. And this is a peanut butter s'more vibe that we're going for. And then we sprinkle marshmallows on top. How fun is this?
3: This is
14: amazing.
3: And
14: you can do this with the kids. A little brown sugar.
12: By the way,
3: brown sugar?
12: I don't even know. If the marshmallows would make it there, because I would eat all of them.
3: I know.
14: You are actually, you're talking with a marshmallow in the most brilliant way. Okay, we freeze that for a while. We let that firm up, and then...
3: What?
14: Yeah, yeah.
3: We're adding chocolate on top of this?
14: Yeah, okay, and this then you do that. Now we add chocolate ice cream on top there, and again, it's smooth.
3: Yes.
14: And by the way, you could do just vanilla or just chocolate.
12: Oh, you can kind of sort of choose what you want.
14: Yes, absolutely. You can make this easier or harder.
3: Any type of ice cream, frankly.
14: And then we do a little more. We do some chocolate. Again, you notice we're always adding a little crunch, a little texture.
3: Yes.
14: We didn't turn on our oven, but we're turning on the charm here.
3: You sure are, just by being you, Alex.
14: And then some marshmallows.
12: Like someone who cooks without a measuring cup. That's what I love about you. There's
14: yes.
12: no measuring.
14: I
12: it's
14: love
12: just
14: it.
12: Go
3: do you ever use a measuring cup? Yeah.
14: I really actually do, but in a case like this, it's like,
3: I mean,
14: oh, there was too
3: measuring?
14: Much chocolate.
3: Yeah.
14: There was too much whipped cream. I hated it. That's not going to happen. And then we layer that whipped cream on top, and you can put this right back in the freezer.
3: And you know what? And I wonder if you agree. I think it's worth whipping your own cream.
14: You know what? I do, and I like to use unsweetened so that it kind of counters all the sweetness.
3: And I see what you want to put on top, which is some sea salt.
14: Yes,
15: so
14: and then more chocolate.
3: I like to whip my own cream.
14: Yeah, and you know what? You
3: please
14: did
3: don't
14: it.
3: Be nasty.
12: Georgian.
14: You
12: please
14: did it.
12: Georgian.
14: You didn't turn on the oven. You can whip your own cream, and then you have this all on top, and you pop it in the freezer, and then, oh, my God, look, it's
3: oh
14: magically too
3: I got this for you for your birthday.
12: Thank you so
3: Happy
12: much.
3: Birthday.
12: You better give me more than a pie.
3: I will. Don't worry. This is amazing. The peanut butter is delicious.
14: I love it.
1: It is one of the longest running food shows on the Food Network. Folks love watching the up and coming chefs beat Bobby Flay, or at least they tried to. He's invited some fellow celebrity chefs to give it a go on his new show, Beat Bobby Flay Holiday Throwdown.
20: And today Bobby's going to throw down in our kitchen with some chicken parm. Everybody loves
1: yeah.
20: chicken parm.
1: Yeah.
20: Bobby, good to see you, man.
21: Thank
20: How
21: you
20: are
21: so much. Well, so good to be here. It's holiday season.
1: It is.
20: Yeah.
1: Do you cook a big turkey for Thanksgiving?
21: I do. Thanksgiving is my it's my favorite day of the
1: yeah.
21: year. Actually, I'm going to be here next week.
1: Oh, good. Oh,
21: in the
1: yeah.
21: There's going to be a lot of food in this place.
1: Okay, good.
21: Man,
1: look
21: I'll be back then.
1: Okay.
21: So we're going to make chicken parm. This is a dish, obviously, I call this chicken parmigiano as opposed to chicken parmesan. It's a little bit cleaner version of the classic. And I just put this on my menu in Amalfi in Las Vegas.
1: Uh-huh.
21: Okay, so a couple of things. You look like you're not going to cook. You have your hands
20: oh, I'm
21: in your
20: cooking,
21: pocket. You
20: dude.
21: Want to do this?
20: Oh,
21: okay.
20: Especially
21: okay.
20: chicken parm.
21: So chicken cutlets, okay? This is classic. So flour, eggs, breadcrumbs. And so you set up a dredging station. You season every single
1: one of part them. Of it? Okay,
21: yes, exactly. Because otherwise it's bland. So you go, so the flour to the egg.
20: Is that bad?
21: No, you're doing great.
20: You, get in there,
21: you
20: right?
21: can tell that Willie cooks. He's in there.
1: He's in it. And now what?
21: Okay. And then the eggs hold on to the panko breadcrumbs. Exactly.
1: Ah,
21: and then you let that sit there for a second,
20: beauty.
21: And we just
1: Come
21: put
1: on.
21: It in the oil. I'm actually using avocado oil more these
1: How
21: days
1: come.
21: And canola oil.
1: Mm-hmm.
21: And, I mean, they say it's better for you, so I say, okay, why not? Okay, so...
20: Are people laughing at my cooking?
21: I
20: think
21: know.
20: I'm doing great.
21: I don't know. What are they laughing
20: Get
21: about?
20: Get your hands dirty.
21: Okay, so you want to make sure...
1: Yeah, just your hands. Really.
21: So every culture has their own version of chicken cutlet, right? So we have... I've lost them. Thanks for coming.
20: No, I'm with you.
21: Okay, so then every culture has their version of chicken cutlet. Obviously, this is sort of an American Italian version. We're going to make tomato sauce.
1: Okay.
21: I have three ingredients in my tomato sauce: onions, garlic, and then some crushed tomatoes. And I let this cook for about 45 minutes.
1: How do you just you press
21: and
1: them with the potato masher?
21: And first, you let it cook for about 25 minutes so they soften.
1: Okay.
21: And then I crush them with a potato masher so it actually has texture.
20: Yeah.
21: And then I put like a little sugar. This is very controversial. Some people say don't ever put sugar in your tomatoes, but you know what? If they're acidic, you want a little sugar to bounce it
1: why
21: out.
1: Not? Okay.
21: Okay. So then we have the chicken cutlet, and then I take some buffalo mozzarella.
1: Look at that.
21: And I just put it right on
1: Look
21: top.
1: Look at that.
21: Now, here's the thing that I do. You see, I leave some of the crispy bits uncovered because we want that good contrast of texture.
1: Crunchy, yeah.
21: Exactly. We put it in the oven. I love this. I love this kitchen. You put it in this oven, and then it comes out of this oven
20: magic.
21: Right here.
20: Okay. Yeah.
21: All right. So here it is. So then we take some of the tomato sauce, and instead of dousing it all over the chicken and then ruining that crispiness, I put the tomato sauce on the bottom.
1: And
21: the
1: then,
21: cheese is melted on top. And then see, it's a much
20: That's
21: cleaner
20: so
21: version.
20: Yeah.
21: A little bit
20: That's
21: of
20: nice.
21: Fresh basil and a whole bunch of Parmigiano Reggiano cheese.
1: Look at that.
20: May I start, chef?
21: Yes, you can.
1: Okay.
21: And then some fresh arugula because this is a very healthy dish.
1: Mm-hmm.
21: And then a little bit of
1: Just olive oil. On top.
21: And there we go.
1: Let's sneak in here, Bobby.
21: Get in there.
1: Get in there.
20: Oh, Bobby.
1: Thank you. Is it yummy?
20: So good.
21: Yeah, I mean, see, here's the thing. The really nice thing about it is you get, obviously, the acidity and the sweetness of the tomatoes.
1: Mm.
21: You get that crispy contrast, the texture on the chicken.
1: Mm.
21: And, of course, that fresh mozzarella is
20: It feels
21: beautiful.
20: A little light, which you can't always say for a chicken parm.
21: Well, the thing about chicken parm, and you and I sort of share that love of chicken parmesan, you know, where it's kind of doused in all that cheese and tomatoes.
1: Mm-hmm.
21: But this is, this is like a Tuesday night version of the Sunday night meal.
20: There you go.
21: Yeah, exactly.
20: Did I hear you're in a movie?
0: goofy.
1: Wait, what?
0: Bobby Flay is in One Delicious Christmas.
21: Let me tell you something.
0: Come on.
21: Oscar buzz has been so overwhelming.
1: Wait, I mean, what are you talking? Who do you play yourself?
21: I play Tom Kingsley, who is a food critic. It's called One Delicious Christmas. Yes, they wanted me to act. I said, don't do it, but they said, please do it. So here it is.
1: So when do you see that and where?
21: It's coming on November 11th, Discovery Plus.
1: Tomorrow?
21: Yeah, exactly. Cool. Viewing everywhere. There'll be viewing parties all over the place.
1: Talking about
21: for
1: it.
21: One Delicious Christmas.
1: Exactly.
0: How do you really feel about a food critic, though?
21: I love food critics.
0: Okay.
21: Yes, we love food critics.
1: Thank you, Bobby. Make this recipe at home. Go to today.com/food.
0: Thanks, Bobby. Great to see you.
1: We're back with Today Food, and one of our very favorite guests, our pal, Bobby Flay.
15: Oh, I'm so excited. He's an award-winning chef, the author of 216 best-selling
22: cookbooks. 216?
15: And we can't forget about his hit show, Beat Bobby Flay. By the way, new episode tonight, where two chefs go head-to-head in the kitchen for a chance to face off against the master himself.
22: This morning, Bobby is sharing a fantastic pasta dish with us. Good to see you, Mr. Flay.
23: Good to see you guys.
22: Bobby. Thanks for waking up early.
1: What are we cooking, honey?
23: So we're making a baked pasta. It's one of those dishes that I think is fantastic for like a Sunday night meal. It's very, very comforting, and it's something that can feed the whole family. So let's get started. It's going to be rigatoni. It's going to be some hot Italian sausage, some broccoli rabe, and some tomato sauce. A little vodka sauce there as well. So I'm going to start off by cooking some rigatoni. And some salt and water. You've seen this a million times in the Today Show. Lots of salt in your water. Make sure it's boiling, abundance of water. We're going to cook the rigatoni for about 8 or 9 minutes. Well, while that's cooking, we're going to get our sauce going. So we have some hot Italian sauces that I've cooked off a little bit. Some tomato sauce. I've made my own, but if you have a good quality tomato sauce that you like, you can definitely use that as well. And we're going to add a little bit of vodka. This is that, one of the most classic Italian-American pasta dishes is pasta alla vodka. It's basically a tomato sauce with a little bit of vodka in it and a touch of cream. So it almost becomes like a little bit of a pink sauce. Really delicious.
1: What does the vodka do to it?
23: What's that?
1: What does the vodka do to it, Bobby?
23: The vodka actually helps emulsify the cream in the tomato sauce so it doesn't separate. It's sort of a binder in a sense. And also, it's like, who doesn't want to cook with vodka? So basically, you're making like a creamy tomato sauce with the hot Italian sausage. And then just because we want to make sure that it's nice and healthy, I'm going to put some broccoli rabe in there as well.
1: Okay.
23: And then we're going to take this sauce, I'm going to pour it right over the cooked pasta. This is some rigatoni that I had, cooked ahead of time. Okay. So we're going to cover the pasta in the sauce. And I'm going to add some fontina cheese to it.
1: Yum.
23: And this is all going to go into a casserole dish. And I love cooking things, I call it oven to table, where you can create something in the kitchen, you put it in an earthenware or some sort of oven-proof dish like this one.
1: So, Bobby, did you cook that pasta al dente because it's going to be cooking longer in the oven?
23: Yes. That's a great point. You want to cook it a little bit undercooked. So maybe like 3/4 of the way, because it's going to sit in the sauce. It's going to bake in the oven at about 350 degrees. And on top, we're going to put some fresh grated mozzarella and some Parmigiano Reggiano cheese. And then we're going to go to the oven.
22: Hey, Bobby, how do you keep it from sticking on the bottom?
23: Oh, it's not going to stick because there's lots of tomato sauce in there. It's going to be totally fine.
22: Oh,
23: and actually, if it gets a little crusty on top, that's actually a good thing. It's like, when you have the lasagna, And the edges and the crispiness around the side, what do you always want that part of it? You definitely get a little bit of this as well. You want to let this bake in the oven about 350 degrees for, about 15 to 20 minutes, because don't forget, the pasta's already cooked, the sauce is already hot. We're just heating it up. And then at the last second, for the last 3 or 4 minutes, turn your oven up to broil. Pour yourself
1: and cook the top.
23: This is part of the recipe, by the way. And then take out your pasta, and you can see this is what it's going to look like.
1: Let's see.
0: Oh, my gosh.
1: Oh, jeez.
0: Oh, I hope
22: that's what I'm talking about.
0: Over here, if you're watching this at home.
23: Make this. Yeah. And there you go.
0: Oh, it's delicious.
22: Making that this weekend.
1: Yum.
23: And then basically, you can just take a little bit and just kind of put it in a bowl. Look at that. Nice and chewy, cheesy.
1: Yeah. Look at that.
0: After looking at that, Bobby, it's amazing that anybody beats you on Beat Bobby Flay.
1: Yeah.
0: How's it going over there?
23: Beat Bobby Flay is great. We've done uh, We've done close to 400 episodes, which is insane. But I have to tell you, I'm having more fun than ever. It's so great to be able to welcome, you know, chefs from all over the country to come in and take me down. It's actually way more fun when I lose because the chefs are so excited. It's great for their community when they win. You know, they usually have like all these, they have like viewing parties in their local community. It's great. Beat Bobby Flay has been so much fun for me for the last, I don't know.
2: Does your girlfriend like watching it?
23: You guys, Carson asked me if my girlfriend was awake.
2: Oh.
23: The only person awake right now in L.A. is me, cooking baked pasta for you. It's 5:50 in the morning.
0: If you would just pull that sausage out of that dish, then she'd have a dish that she could eat if you were a little more thoughtful.
23: Actually, Carson, you know what? You've actually done your research because Christina does not eat meat.
0: I know that.
22: Yes.
23: So if you take the sausage out of here, she's all good.
0: There you go.
22: We'll just put a picture of her there as well.
0: Well, last time Bobby was on, he was very secretive about this whole relationship.
2: Yeah.
0: Then he spilled his guts to People Magazine. Now it's fair game.
2: Oh,
0: so she's lovely lady.
4: Hey, Bobby, real quick, we loved your restaurants in New York City. So amazing over the years. Anything new on the horizon? Anything we can look forward to?
23: In New York City, we're sort of in the wait and see kind of thing right now for New York because, you know, I've always had restaurants in New York my entire adult life. And, you know, we're just going to see what happens. You know, I just opened Amalfi in Las Vegas about 5 or 6 months ago. That's going really well. And listen, you know, New York has my heart. So at some point, we'll be back.
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25: This morning on Today Food, the one and only Bobby Flay. For decades, we've watched him create some of our favorite dishes on countless TV shows and more than a dozen cookbooks. His latest is called Sundays with Sophie, and it takes us inside the Flay family kitchen, a collection of dishes inspired by meals with his daughter, Bobby. Good morning.
26: Good morning.
25: Well, this has got to be near and dear to you. Does Sophie cook too? You've been teaching her your skills?
26: Yes, she does. So Sundays with Sophie. Sophie's basically standing in for everybody. The idea is that it's Sunday meals or just meals for the family around the table. And actually, I devised a lot of these recipes during the quarantine because, like everybody else, I was cooking 3 meals a day at home. And so the recipes are incredibly simple, and they're really built for the home cook.
25: Oh, good. I love that. Okay, simple. You had me at hello.
26: Okay.
25: Talk about this poached egg. This is cacio e pepe poached eggs.
26: Cacio e pepe poached eggs. So cacio e pepe simply means cheese and pepper.
25: Yes.
26: We usually see it classically on pasta.
25: Yeah.
26: But everybody's cacio e pepeing everything.
25: Now,
26: is this
25: a breakfast or is this, I know, is this breakfast or is this dinner?
26: No. Like, this is like breakfast or brunch or like it could definitely be like a late night. Listen, I there's plenty of times I love eggs for dinner.
25: Me too.
26: And so basically what I do is I make a vinaigrette. This is very, very simple. So it's some white vinegar, some honey, some shallots. Mm-hmm. Okay. This reminds me of what we did our cooking thing together.
25: I know. Do you want me to stir that? I can do that.
26: Yeah,
25: now.
26: Sure. Go right ahead. Exactly.
25: Look at me whisking.
26: And then some olive oil. And then we're going to add some Parmigiano Reggiano cheese, of course. and then some cracked black pepper. So there's the cheese, there's the cacio and the pepe, so to speak.
5: I mean, this is black delicious pepper. Right here. This is our little dressing.
26: Exactly. Okay. There you go. So then we're going to poach some eggs. And a lot of people are...
5: I'm intimidated. Show me.
26: So it's two ingredients. One of them is water. The other is some vinegar.
5: Okay.
26: And the vinegar is going to help the egg. This is my big word of the day. Coagulate the egg.
5: Oh, okay.
26: So that kind of brings it to...
5: A little vinegar. Do you guys know how to poach an egg?
8: No, I know you do.
5: Raise your hand if you can poach an egg.
8: Al can.
5: Yeah.
26: Al poaches eggs with his eyes closed.
5: Okay.
26: Okay, so we're going to just... And here's a little tip. I crack the eggs and I first put it into a little ramekin because if I break it, I don't want to put it in here.
5: Oh, true.
26: And a lot of times you'll do that if you just kind of go right into the water.
5: Okay.
26: So we're going to let those poach. They poach for, you know, just like, I don't know, 3 or 4 minutes. And the best thing to do is kind of just do a little whirlpool so it gets a really beautiful shape.
5: Seems like it'd be hard to get those out.
26: Oh, no, they come right out.
5: Really?
26: As soon as you can get them out, you just take them out. Very, very simple.
5: Okay.
26: Should be no problem.
5: Okay.
26: We have some toast over here.
5: All right.
26: Okay. So... sourdough bread, some kind of country loaf. Mm-hmm. I like mine like slightly thick, maybe, I don't know, maybe an, sort of like an inch and a half or so like that. And then just some, you know, good quality olive oil on the bread.
5: Yeah.
26: And then some salt and pepper. And this is one of the things that people forget when they're making toast. Don't forget to season it as well. Salt and pepper your toast. Like bring out the flavor of that delicious bread that you
5: have. I never do that. Okay.
26: Exactly. Okay. So we have the toast. I put a little more.
5: You just roast this in the oven, or you put this in like the toaster oven?
26: So you can put it in the oven. You can put it under the broiler, or you can just put it in the toaster.
5: Got it.
26: I think a toaster is probably the best case scenario.
11: Yeah,
26: right?
11: It works. Easy.
5: What's happening over here? Should we get these out?
26: You can do that if you want, but we're down here.
5: Okay. Well, okay. I was just concerned about that.
26: This is Savannah in the kitchen, right here.
5: Distracted.
26: Coming to Food Network. Okay, so we have a garlic clove, and I just rub the garlic clove a little bit on the bread just to give it a little bit of flavor.
5: Yep.
26: You know, this is a very savory meal, a little more olive oil.
5: Mm.
26: And then we take our poached eggs, and we put the poached eggs right on top, right on top of our bread.
5: Okay.
26: And then we take our dressing.
5: Yes. Okay. Now this is a good stuff.
26: And this is where all the flavor comes in. Okay.
5: Oh yeah.
26: Just
5: how
26: pour that
5: you guys?
26: Right over there.
11: Wonderful. Finished it.
13: Really good.
26: Some Parmigiano.
5: Oh man. Oh.
26: Some fresh chives.
5: I mean, come on.
11: Can you make the dressing ahead of time, though?
26: Absolutely. And of course, you can use it for salads. Or
5: I was about to ask
26: dish,
5: that.
26: Vegetables.
5: Anything.
26: Absolutely. Very, very versatile.
5: Okay.
26: But this is what I was doing at home. It's like, you know, you're at home. Like, you just take the ingredients that you have in your cupboard and you make dishes. And this was one of them.
5: Okay. Well, that looks. Should I have a bite?
11: Yeah.
5: I'm so worried about those other
13: dive
5: eggs.
13: In and go grab
5: okay,
13: up.
5: Okay. I just so worried about yours.
16: You got to cut it.
5: Okay. Here we go. Someone else gonna have to read.
13: Gets gooey. Gets gooey.
26: Gets gooey.
11: Fantastic. Fantastic.
13: Well, yeah, Bobby.
11: Wow, that's a gif right there. Someone's working on it.
16: 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You can also get his recipes.
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0: Right. She'll be calling you after this.
1: Yes. Yes, Sophie. Yeah. What was the impetus behind the cookbook?
0: Well, you know, I did all these recipes because during quarantine, like everybody else, I was cooking 3 or 4 meals a day at home. And finally, I actually decided to write them down. Hmm. But the great thing about it is I was basically utilizing all the things at my fingertips. And so the recipes are incredibly simple. It's really Sophie, it's Sundays with Sophie, but Sophie's basically standing in for everybody. They're family meals.
1: So what are we making?
0: We're making a creamy rigatoni. We have some spicy sausage in there as well. Ooh. Some roasted eggplant. So it's healthful. It's spicy. It's got big flavors and it's easy to make. So
1: people tend to be afraid of eggplant.
0: They do tend to be afraid of eggplant, but this is actually a very quick and easy way to cook it. Al, just take a little bit of olive oil over some diced eggplant. I put a little salt and pepper, and
2: you don't even peel it.
0: No, you don't have to peel it. I put it in the oven. For about 30 minutes, and it roasts. Okay. And it gets really nice and soft, and you can reserve it, okay? Then we have some spicy sausage that I saute and, get nice and brown, try to get a little color on the outside, make sure it's cooked all the way through. And then you have these sort of juices in the bottom. And then because, you know, it's the fall, I want to make it sort of a little bit heady, so I'm going to add a little red wine to start.
2: Oh. What kind of wine do you use?
0: I use a good table wine. It could be a Pinot Noir or Cabernet. It doesn't really matter. And then, you know, something that you want to eat.
2: Send it back just because
0: give a white dress on, and then some tomato sauce, and then you let the tomato sauce and the red wine cook together, picks up all that flavor.
2: Any secret to your homemade tomato sauce?
0: 3 ingredients: onions, garlic, tomatoes.
1: That's it.
0: And you taste them. If they're a little acidic, I put a pinch of sugar. I know that's controversial, but like
1: it tastes good.
0: Exactly.
2: How do you,
0: right?
2: Do you break them up in a blender, or do you?
0: I crush them with like a potato masher while they're cooking.
1: Could you use canned if you?
0: I definitely use canned. Okay. Absolutely, canned tomatoes are good. So we have our roasted eggplant. We put it in here with the sausages and the tomatoes, and then we have some rigatoni. It doesn't have to be rigatoni.
1: Why do you like the rigatoni?
0: I like rigatoni because it has a little bite to it, and also the holes running through it actually pick up some of the sauce. Then we're going to add a little creme fraiche to this so we can make it creamy. Don't get that on your beautiful white dress.
2: I know, I'm still standing back.
0: Okay.
2: Oh, my goodness.
0: And then some Parmigiano Reggiano cheese.
1: Mm. Oh, Bobby.
3: Oh, man. Are you kidding?
1: That's
0: some
1: money.
0: Basil. I'm here for comfort.
3: Oh, my God.
0: I'm here for comfort.
1: I'm very comfortable.
0: Fresh oregano.
1: This is very comforting.
0: You guys, let them cook. We're going to go eat. That's it.
3: Yeah. We're like, that's enough, Bobby.
1: You know that help.
0: You guys have like a 4-course meal every single day on the show. It's the greatest
3: place
0: in the world.
3: It's time to eat now, Bobby.
4: But you were one of the first people in the last hour who actually made breakfast for us during a breakfast.
1: We were so taken aback.
3: That's true.
1: We're
3: like, it's very rare.
0: Breakfast is very important in the morning.
3: But look, it was pretty simple to make, and this is amazing.
0: Thank you very much. And again, you know, I had some ingredients, and that's what I came up with. And so, the book is really about simple ingredients, and it gets the family around the table. And to me, that's the most important thing.
4: Which is the most important. Yeah. Could you make like a double batch of the sauce and the sausage, and then freeze it?
0: Al, absolutely. You can definitely freeze the sauce for sure, and then when you want to use it, a couple weeks later or whatever, thaw it out. But this is also a great family style. This big bowl of this for Sunday dinner.
3: Oh, yeah. Favorite.
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0: We're back with Today Food, joined by one of our favorite chefs, our Bobby Flay.
1: That's right. He's got a new book out next week called Beat Bobby Flay. 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
2: Yeah, this morning Bobby's teaching us how to win in the kitchen with one of his all-time favorite dishes. Bobby, just when you think you know everything about chili, you're going to do something. Is it a secret ingredient? Is it like, are you going to add some coffee grinds to it? Or are you going to, what are you doing? You're just taking the meat out? You're robbing us?
3: Well, I it is a vegetarian dish, but Carson, you have to understand, first of all, on Beat Bobby Flay, I don't get to decide what the signature dish that we're cooking is. It's the other chef.
2: Oh, that's right.
3: So I got challenged to vegetable chili. And also, my girlfriend doesn't eat meat. So, you know, I got to adjust.
2: Smart. So how do you make it good?
4: Smart man.
3: Well, I'm going to tell you right now. So come on over. So, I'm going to start by making the base of the chili. I always say everything good starts with onions and garlic. So we're going to start with some onions and garlic and then some tomatoes as well. And, of course, you need to bring some spices into the game.
5: And, Bobby, so who's your girlfriend?
4: You buried the lead.
5: Just kidding.
3: I knew you were going to go there. You were going to go there.
5: Well, you brought it up.
3: She's going to rename nameless for now.
5: Okay.
3: But thanks for asking.
2: I'm just going to Google it. I'll have it by the end of the segment.
3: Wow.
5: All right. So go ahead.
3: Went right
5: out
3: the window.
4: Sure did.
2: Nothing remains nameless,
4: Bobby.
2: Meet? It's 2021.
4: How'd you guys meet?
3: Anyway, so then you add a dark beer to the to the chili, which is one of those secret ingredients, right? And then this becomes the base of it. Now, Carson was asking, like, you know, you rob us of the meat, but you can use things that are vegetables that actually give us the texture.
2: Very
3: of the
2: attractive.
4: Meat like.
3: So we're going to
4: Carson Founder. Carson Founder.
5: We're not going to say that out loud.
2: Very impressive.
3: No, he didn't.
4: He did.
2: Yeah.
5: Okay. Vegan so or vegetarian?
2: No.
4: You really are dating up, Bobby. You are really dating up.
2: You are a lucky man.
5: All right. So anyway,
1: went off the rails. What vegetables are you using there, Bobby, to replace the meat?
3: Thank you so much, Al. Thank you so much. So we have eggplant and portobello mushrooms because they have that sort of meaty texture. Mm-hmm. We're going to add that to the chili as well. And we're going to let this cook for a little while. And then basically what happens is you have the base of the chili, and it looks and feels like chili. It tastes like chili, but it's completely meatless. And then the thing I love about chili is that it becomes like this canvas for all these, like, really cool garnishes that you can put on top, which is really the key, right?
2: That's a nice
3: show.
5: That's beautiful.
3: We have some yogurt that has a little bit of shishito peppers in it and some lime juice. We want that nice cooling effect. And I have some avocados in here with some diced red onions and some chilies. I'm going to put some avocado on top. It's almost like the chili becomes a vehicle for all these cool things that you want to eat. A few tortilla chips with some crunch. You got to make sure you have that crunch going.
1: Hey, Bobby, does the chili take less time because it's meat-based, I mean vegetable-based than a meat-based one would?
3: It does, Al, because, you know, if you're cooking something like eggplant or portobello mushrooms, it's going to cook a lot quicker. You just want to make sure that the mushrooms and the eggplant cook all the way through, because then it absorbs all the flavor from the base of the chili itself. You want to cook at that dark beer. You want to get some of that earthiness as well. And then you start to garnish it. A little bit of lime zest on top. So you have some acidity, you have some spiciness, you have a little sweetness, all the good things, and it's a very warming dish. I have to say, like, when I first heard that I had to make vegetable chili on Beat Bobby Flay, I was kind of bummed out because you know, I am a meat eater, but I have to say, like, the eggplant and the mushrooms do a great job of substituting it. And of course, it's a little bit healthier. I mean, people are eating a lot more vegetables.
1: I was going to say, is plant-based having its moment now, Bobby?
3: Oh, it's unbelievable. You know, as a chef, we constantly have to adjust to the trends of the way people are eating. And I will say one thing. People are eating healthier and healthier, and I don't think that's ever going to go in reverse. I think it's only going to keep going in that direction.
5: Bobby,
3: so we have to really get very comfortable with cooking vegetables in lots of different ways.
5: Yeah, what did your girlfriend say when she tried that first bite? I was just curious.
1: She's trying to help you here. A brother out.
5: What did she say?
3: You know what? I haven't made this for her yet, to be perfectly honest. But you know, it's on the dock. Well, it's been the summer now. Now, you know, it's getting a little bit.
5: Yeah, you're right. Well, is she there right now? You tell her. Give it to her.
3: No, she's not here. But thanks so much for asking. You're the best.
5: Kidding. Bobby, we love you so much. It's just so fun to tease you.
2: Does she have a key to the elevator?
5: What else is in your book? We have a couple seconds. What other kind of recipes? Are they all vegetarian?
3: There's all kinds of things, from like peri peri chicken to shrimp and grits. There's some great desserts like a spiced chocolate pudding. Eggplant rollatini. I mean, you know, Salisbury steak. There's really classic home style dishes. Cool. And then there's a couple of things in there that are a little bit fancier. But it's a, you know, if you're a fan of the show, I mean, Al's been on the show a couple of times. It's such a fun show, and we've shot over 500 episodes.
2: Jeez. Wow.
3: Cool. And,
2: we've only lost
3: so
2: twice.
3: Obviously, they're not all in this book. This is volume one.
5: Hopefully
3: there'll be more volumes.
4: It's a terrific book.
5: Thank you, Bobby.
2: It's a great show. It's a great book. Thank you, Bobby. Good luck with the relationship.
3: You guys are the best.

0: No matter what time it is, it's always a good time for barbecue. So we called in one of our favorite barbecue experts, executive chef and owner of Pig Beach, Matt Abdu.
1: We love our Matt Abdu. He's showing us a delicious brisket beef stew that's perfect to whip up this weekend. Check it out.
2: Hey guys, that's right. Barbecue season is all season long, but there's nothing quite like a hearty, warm beef stew to warm you up on one of these cold winter nights. So in front of you today, we're taking beef stew and kicking it up to the next level by using my favorite cut of barbecue meat, the king of meats, the brisket. Now, what I love about this is that I find that the brisket is one of the most perfect meats to stew as well as slow, low cook with some smoke for barbecue. But there's two things I want to make certain everybody out there knows about the brisket. Within this big cut of meat I have in front of me here, there's two pieces primarily. There's what's called the flat and what's called the point. The point is that part that you all know and love is the moist or the fatty part of the brisket. And that's the part of the brisket we want to make the stew with, because it's going to make those beautiful, moist, delicious beef cubes. So we're going to cut away the flat. And then you can see within this big piece of that point, there's all this beautiful marbling in the fat. We're simply just going to take this, cut it into about 1-inch cubes or so, 1.5 to 1-inch cubes or so. And you can leave all that fat in there. It's all going to render out beautifully well. And then we're going to take this, season it up with some salt and pepper, and toss it in flour. The next step in our big Dutch oven pot, you want to use around a 7-quart Dutch oven pot or larger. Bring it up to about medium-high heat with 1/2 cup of vegetable oil. We're going to take those brisket point cubes, that nice, fatty, moist, beautiful, delicious brisket cubes, toss them in salt, flour, and pepper, and brown them off until they're nice and evenly golden brown on all sides like you see here. In this pan, after the meat's been all browned, all these delicious brown bits and goodness, that's what's called the fond. That's incredible flavor. To that, we're going to add in about 4 to 5 cloves of smashed garlic and get that until it's nice, aromatic, and lightly golden brown. And then this is the secret, guys. We're going to take some tomato paste, and we're going to fry it up in that oil until it becomes nice and sweet. This is going to help develop so much beautiful sweetness and flavor in the stew. A little bit of tomato paste really does go a long way. We're going to cook that for about 2 minutes or so, and then it's time to deglaze the pan, meaning we're going to choose some liquid to get all those little brown bits off the bottom. We're going to take a little sherry vinegar, add it all in there, and then 1.5 cups of red wine. Any kind of wine you'd like to drink is best to cook with. Obviously, you don't want to use something that's crazy expensive, but use what you can afford and what you have at your house. We're going to take this and reduce this down for about 10 minutes or so until it gets nice and thick. At that point, guys, all of these beef chunks that we've just browned up are going to go back into the stew once this is reduced down. And we're going to cover it with 4 cups of beef broth, store-bought or homemade, whatever you have, and 2 cups of vegetable broth. Now, here's another secret, guys, something that I love that's really amps up all the flavor in this stew, is I'm going to take one of those packets of that French onion soup mix, and we're going to add it in right to there. Put the lid on it, bring it up to a simmer. Let it cook for about 1.5 hours. Then after 1.5 hours of cooking, you're going to take the lid off. We're going to add in the rest of our vegetables. We have some large diced carrots, large diced celery, and some pearl onions. I love the pearl onions because they get such a beautiful visual within that stew of like a nice pop of color as well as a nice bite to it. And then after that, guys, we're going to let it finish cooking for another 45 minutes or so until you have, check this out, the most beautiful, gorgeous, hearty beef stew you've ever had in your life, being made with brisket. The flavor is going to knock your socks off. Absolutely incredible. Something so good. Serve it up alongside with some of your favorite mashed potatoes or buttered egg noodles. And guys, I'm telling you right now, you're in Happyville with this brisket red wine braised beef stew, the perfect dish to warm you up during these cold winter months. I promise you it's definitely worth one making at home. Back to you guys in the studio. I hope you guys enjoy this recipe, and lots of love to y'all.
3: Today Food, we are back. And did you guys know that Italian beef, the sandwich, it's booming in shops all across the country, all thanks to the show, the series on FX called The Bear. It's about a young superstar chef who leaves the world of fine dining to take over his family's sandwich shop in Chicago. Now, the house specialty of the shop is Italian beef, and people on the show and in real life are dying to get their hands on this sandwich. So we asked our buddy Matt Abdu, who literally Uncle Al and I talk about Pig Beach once a week around here.
4: Love
3: this weekend? Should we go see Matt this weekend?
4: Yes.
3: We're always talking about you.
4: Yes, you should.
3: Executive chef of Pig Beach. By the way, new locations in New York and West Palm Beach. Bear is a show that you like to watch, too.
4: Oh, God, it was so good. It was so true to form in so many ways that when that show came out, I was just like, oh, my God. I crushed the whole season in two nights. Jeremy, the main actor, just did such an incredible job. It was so cool to watch.
5: watch.
3: What is the history of the Italian beef? Like, it came into my life much later through, we would order it from Portillo's, which is another place in Chicago.
4: Well, that's one of the most iconic places that did it and had its huge claim to fame. But essentially, it's like a hot roast beef sandwich that's dipped in this beautiful beef broth and finished on this nice crusty bread from, like, this famous bakery in Chicago. And it's just all those great things. You got that beautiful beefy meat. You got these pickled vegetables on top, a little bit of heat.
3: Let's get into it. How do you make this at home?
4: Let's do it. So this is our version. This is what we've been running at our Pig Beach, Queens location for our happy hour menu. This show inspired us to start doing this dish at our restaurant. Mm-hmm. So we're super excited for people to come in and try it. Ours starts with this beautiful wet rub. Now, traditional is probably more of like Italian seasonings and whatnot, but in this bowl here, we got some plain old yellow mustard and some honey. Mm-hmm. And what we add to it is some fresh chopped garlic, some black pepper, some oregano, brown sugar, and chili flakes.
3: Chili flakes. Sorry, just give it some heat.
4: And rosemary.
3: There.
4: Sorry. We're going to just mix all that together to make what we call a wet rub, which is in this bowl right here. And this wet rub is beautiful. Okay. It's perfect for steaks.
3: What is this?
4: That's that beef paste. That also has to go in here. It's a beef base, like kind of like better than bouillon or a beef paste. It's beefy broth flavor. Add water to it. But if you do this, it makes a great marinade.
3: Turns out here, yeah.
4: That's right. So we're going to take this paste.
3: Is this something you're doing like the night before?
4: Yes, we're going to do all of this the night before. You're going to let it actually marinate with this on it. You're going to smear all of this wet rub all over the meat. It's top round or top sirloin or eye round works great. And we're going to take this, we're going to roast it in the oven really, really hot at like 450 degrees.
3: What is the beef? I go to the butcher and I say, I
4: want
3: to make these sandwiches.
4: Like
3: what am I asking
4: round.
3: For?
4: Top round or eye round or top sirloin.
3: A roast
4: sirloin,
3: of top
4: roast.
3: Round?
4: Yes, exactly. Because you're basically making roast beef. You're making homemade roast beef.
6: Oh my gosh.
3: How is it, guys? I know you're eating a sandwich. Just jump
6: right
3: here.
6: All the noise.
4: Yeah. I love it. You guys are the best.
6: So good.
4: So once the meat comes out of the oven nice and roasty, we're going to make our broth. And what we're basically doing is fortifying a beef broth. Now you can go through the efforts of roasting bones and making it from scratch, or you can just go buy some of that pre-made beef broth that comes in the carton, sweat out some garlic and onions. We're going to add our roasted beef
3: broth. What did you cook this for? I'm sorry, I missed that part. How long was it cooked?
4: The onions and
3: on the meat.
4: This is going to get roasted in the oven at hot heat for about 20 minutes to sear it.
3: Okay.
4: And then while that's searing, we're making our broth
3: so the beef is going to finish cooking into that.
4: So to that garlic and onions we're sweating out, adding more of that beef paste is going to fortify that broth. Some Italian seasonings. This is the trick. You're going to get all that Italian seasonings flavor. It's parsley, it's rosemary, it's thyme, it's chili flake, it's garlic. And then we're going to put it to the broth in so it covers up halfway. And you're going to put it back in the oven and let this cook for about another hour or so until the internal temperature gets to around 130, which is like medium to medium rare-esque.
3: Right.
7: So you're kind of like braising it.
4: Yeah, it's like half roast, half braised. It's just a slow cooking that's going to keep that meat nice and juicy. So when you cool it down, the next day
3: Savannah's
4: after it's finished cooking,
3: it.
4: I love it completely.
6: Not an attractive.
3: When you cut it, Matt, is this like a grain situation again?
4: Yes, whenever you're cutting any kind of meat, you want to cut it against the grain for tenderness. But what you basically want to do is get this as thin as you possibly can. Most people do this on a deli slicer in restaurants, so you can get it super, super thin. You don't need perfect slices; you just need it thin.
3: Do you make this, Al, at home?
7: No, but I'm going.
3: I mean.
4: If you ever wanted to make it at home and you want to kind of cheat, like don't tell anybody, but you can buy like deli roast beef and basically make this broth. And then when the time comes,
3: is this the broth
4: you're
3: going to
4: take? Yeah, so this is the same broth from the meat was roasted in. We're going to take it out, strain it. We're going to add our meat back into that broth and get it nice and cooked and hot.
6: Come on.
4: And then in this pot over here, we have some of the meat.
6: Dip it in.
4: And the biggest thing, guys, with the Italian beef sandwiches, you got to get all that broth in there. Mm. And now at the restaurants, they either serve it wet, dipped, or dry. And they usually take the whole bed, put it into that broth, get it nice and wet, and then they top it with some sweet peppers.
6: Even the peppers are yummy. And some jarred
3: You need a roll that can handle that.
4: Yep.
3: What do you suggest?
4: There's a famous bakery in Chicago, I believe it's called Toronto Bakery, and it's kind of like an in-between French bread, Italian bread. It's nice and crusty and hearty that can hold up to the juiciness of it. But literally, when you're eating this sandwich in Chicago, it's like falling apart because it's so wet from all that broth.
3: Right.
4: You roll it up nice and tight, and people like eat it with a knife and fork because it's going to fall apart. But
3: it's
4: whatever
3: so good.
4: You want, however you enjoy eating it, broth inside, dip it. But those pickled vegetables, right? They add a nice brightness to that hearty meat flavor of that sandwich and the sweetness from the sweet peppers and everything that's in there. It's just
6: so
4: like
6: yummy.
4: The perfect
3: How's
4: sandwich.
3: Your happy hour version of this going?
4: Amazing. We can't wait for more people to come and check it out and have it from 4 to 7 every day. We're doing a happy hour with this sandwich being one of the featured items on it, so we look forward
3: and
4: to
3: you recommend the show The Bear.
4: It was so good. Jeremy Allen White, the main actor, did such a great job. There's so many, like a fine dining chef, you know, my days at Del Posto, leaving that to do a barbecue restaurant. There's so many like true reform.
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0: Matt Abdu, huge friend of the show. He's also the owner of Pig Beach Restaurant in Brooklyn and Queens, New York, and author of the new Pig Beach Barbecue.
1: Out today.
2: My friend,
1: cool.
2: Good to see you.
3: Great to see you. Thank you for having me.
2: So you're doing the backyard staple, a barbecue,
3: a
2: burger.
3: Pig Beach Barbecue Burger.
2: And it starts with
3: the sauce. So the first thing we need is a little bit of mayonnaise. Al, you want to help me out
2: here?
3: Sure,
2: you bet.
3: All right, in our bowl, we have a little mayonnaise.
2: Okay.
3: Pig Beach barbecue mustard sauce, which is what gives us that sort of like unique flavor to it all.
2: Okay.
3: Some ketchup, chopped pickles, and a little bit of our all-purpose barbecue seasoning. So these chopped pickles are also the pickles that we're going to be putting on the burger that we've done ourselves.
4: So delicious.
3: Yes, and we make them. They're amazing. They're light, crisp, bright, vibrant, just amazing.
2: Okay.
4: What was the last thing you just put in there?
3: A little bit of all-purpose barbecue seasoning. We put it on our ribs. We put it on our pork shoulders. We put it basically on everything.
4: It's
3: going to be on that corn that's going to be down at the end of the table pretty soon. All right, so now we got our burger sauce made. You're going to put that in a non-reactive container, put it in your fridge. It'll hold for about 2 weeks, no problem. Pull it out whenever you want to dip a burger, hot dog, anything you want into it. It's delicious.
4: Okay. Now, that's the secret sauce.
3: That's the secret sauce.
2: Not so secret.
3: All right, so next, we got to cook up our burgers. I love using a blend that's like brisket and short rib, chuck, but whatever you can find, cook it up. It's delicious. Then we're going to season it with a little bit of my pepper. It's a little bit of salt, pepper, and a little accent. That accent helps give like a nice umami flavor to that burger.
2: Basically like an MSG.
3: Exactly.
2: Yeah.
3: Exactly.
2: Which gets a bad rap.
3: It gets a bad rap. I mean, it's a little bit is delicious. Yeah. It goes a long way and won't do any harm to you.
4: You salt your burgers,
3: you season everything. You always got to season them first because that's going to get all that flavor out of the meat. Mm-hmm. We're going to go out of our grill, nice and hot heat, get it cooking. I like to cook my burgers still, you know, about a medium, but whatever you want to cook them to, they're going to take probably around 5 to 8 minutes, depending upon the thickness of the patty that you're using.
4: Okay.
3: When they get finally cooked, you're going to last couple of minutes, you're going to put a piece of cheese on it and melt them down.
5: What kind of cheese do you like?
3: I'm an American cheese guy on my burger. It melts perfectly. It's the best cheese out there for a burger, in my humble opinion.
2: A big mistake people make, pressing down the burger.
3: Don't ever press down the burger because you're going to squeeze all of those natural juices.
6: So tempting because you want to feel like you're doing something.
3: I know, but don't, because it also flares up the grill and you're going to get really bad smoke flavor on the meat. We love smoke, just not that kind of smoke flavor.
2: And then
3: next, let it rest on the tray. Let those juices just kind of naturally come out so they don't soak out your bun. And then we're going to put our burger together, a little bit of that secret sauce on the bottom bun.
6: Mm. And these pickles are you eating it already?
3: We're going to put some of our cured quick pickles on top of the burger.
2: I love the potato bun, right?
3: I love the potato bun. For me, that's the perfect soft, sweet, squishy burger bun out there.
4: This is my favorite burger.
3: That's all we want it to be. Top it off and dive on in and enjoy it.
2: Your corn.
3: Mexican street corn. Well, while we're getting the Mexican street corn, a huge shout out to my co-author and friend, Super Chef Shane McBride. Amazing. Thank you. He's the best, so he co-wrote this book with me, and I couldn't have done it without him. And also the famous Katie Stilo.
4: Katie!
3: Over in the back over there. Katie. Her and Anthony Contrino had great, they helped us style the food for the pictures of the book, so a huge shout out to them. Ken Goodman, Judy Choth, all the people that helped us write this book. So Mexican street corn. Mm. In this bowl over here, while you guys are munching, I'm going to put some sour cream to some mayonnaise.
4: This is so good. This burger is
3: it's
4: everything
3: simple,
4: I love about a burger.
3: Want. A little bit of chopped cilantro, chopped garlic. And then we're going to add some lime juice. This is the simplest thing in the world, but this sauce on corn, I promise you, is like the most delicious thing in the world. And it's my favorite way of eating corn in the summertime. Grill it off, get a nice char, good flavor. And then after it comes off the grill, we're just going to take it. That's okay. We're going to take it, brush it with some of this delicious sauce we made with that mayonnaise and that sour cream. Finish it off.
6: So why are you making noise?
4: You cook it right on the grill. You don't
6: cook
4: it on
6: the grill. So is it that good? Craig is making noises. I'm like, okay, let me try it.
5: What is in that?
6: What noise just came out of your body?
3: That sauce we just made with the sour cream, the mayonnaise, the garlic,
6: and then
3: there's the cilantro, and some lime juice. And then there's some cotija cheese that we'll top it off with.
6: Oh, my God.
3: And then finish it again with a little bit of that all-purpose barbecue seasoning on top. And there you have some great – it's my favorite way of eating corn. Cook it the whole way on the grill. Take those husks, pull them back like that. It makes a beautiful display for your friends, family, and loved ones.
2: Abdu, ladies and gentlemen, you're the man.
3: I love you guys.
5: That's proprietary. That's proprietary, isn't it?
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12: Can you hear that? Can you hear that, gentlemen? Can you guys hear that? That's the sound of a game of brewing right here on NBC tonight, season opener. Buffalo Bills taking on the reigning Super Bowl champs, the LA Rams. So we've got Chef Matt Abdu here. He hails from upstate New York, so he's going to rep Buffalo. Also, of course, Matt's the executive chef and owner of Pig Beach, locations here in New York City and West Palm Beach. And we've got Darrell Smith. Darrell resides in Los Angeles, home of the Rams, also a former NFL player himself. He is the host of the Mad Good Food on Taste Made. Mad Good Food on Taste Made. Gentlemen, great to have both of you with us. Thank you so much. I was just in Buffalo a few weeks ago, so I know Bills fans are stoked. They think this is their year.
13: It's game time.
12: It's game time indeed. What are we making here,
13: Chicken
12: Matt?
13: Chicken Riggies, Craig. Chicken Riggies, one of the most quintessential, iconic dishes from upstate New York. Riggies being short for rigatoni.
12: Ah.
13: And it's this delicious, spicy chicken pasta dish, so we're going to get right to it. So,
12: is beer also from Buffalo?
13: I don't know where that beer's from, but it looks delicious, cold, and refreshing. So in our little calendar here, a nice little fun trick, we have some chicken thighs. We're switching up from the traditional chicken breasts. Some chicken thighs, we're dredging it with some flour, hitting it with a little bit of salt and pepper. And this cool little trick, you can shake it out with a colander to get all that extra flour off of it without it being nice and clean. Okay. And then we're going to brown off our chicken thighs. That oil's nice and hot. Once they're all brown, we're going to take the chicken out.
12: Okay.
13: In that same pot, we have some onions and garlic that have been sweated down with a little bit of olive oil. The next step, we're going to deglaze with a little bit of white wine.
12: All right.
13: Any white wine will do, but I love a good Chardonnay for this dish. Then we're going to add some tomato sauce, some mushrooms, diced tomatoes, roasted red peppers, and we're going to let all this stuff cook down for about 15, 20 minutes or so until you get to this delicious concoction right here.
12: That turns into this.
13: Then we're going to finish it. We're going to put our chicken back in.
12: Okay.
13: We're going to hit it with some heavy cream to make that beautiful sort of pink sauce out of this dish. Some chopped cherry peppers. This is where that vinegar heat comes into play and really just kind of wakes this entire dish up. Makes it super delicious. Can't have this pasta without a little bit of butter. And that's just all going to simmer down.
12: Good,
13: we're
12: going
13: to finish it with the cooked rigatoni pasta. Just cook it as normal as the box would say. And you're ready to go. Chicken Riggies, my upstate New York family. There it is!
12: Chicken Riggies!
13: I think they're going to do great. I'm very excited to see what they do.
12: All right. All right, so there's a Chicken Riggie from Buffalo. What do we have from L.A.?
14: Good luck to you. Well, I'm representing L.A., but I am from Philly. I just had to say that beforehand. Yes. So
12: I was going to ask you about that.
14: It's a nice ensemble, right? Yeah. So we're going to represent both sides. So we have a Filipino Mexicali lumpia. Because L.A. doesn't really have a food, and so I'm taking Philly with me and mixing it with lumpia, which is all over L.A.
12: I like what you
14: did. If you don't know what lumpia is, it is basically a Filipino egg roll, right? And so we got some steak here that we've basically sliced. And so to do
12: this... What kind of steak are you using?
14: Does it matter? So this, we got a ribeye, right? Okay. And you want to freeze this a little bit so it's easier to slice. So watch this. Watch how easy this is. When you freeze it, you can get it super thin.
12: So that's a pro tip you just dropped there. Freeze the steak first. Easier to slice.
14: Easy, right?
12: Okay.
14: And then if you want, you can go to the store, and sometimes you can get these from like an Asian market, and it's already sliced for you. So we're going to move over here, and we've got our steak that we've thinly sliced. We're going to add a little bit of my seasoning, Mitch, which is some seasoning. We got some chili powder. We got some
12: paprika. What kind of seasoning? Is that proprietary? Or?
14: In Philly, we like to use a little bit of seasoning. That's why our cheesesteaks taste so good.
12: Okay.
14: And so this is the proprietary mix. We got some chili powder, we got some paprika, we got some brown sugar, cinnamon.
12: You're not telling me, you're not
14: stuff.
12: Telling me everything that's
14: not
12: in
14: all this stuff because then I would have to. Exactly.
12: Okay.
14: So we got this. We got a little bit of onion. We got some green pepper. And for this step, you really want to activate those glutes in that lower back.
12: Okay.
14: And you want to get both sides.
12: Oh, in the cast iron skillet.
14: Right?
12: Okay. I didn't see that coming.
14: There we go. And we just mix these together, right? Boom. Add our cheese to this.
12: All in the pan.
14: All in the pan.
12: Okay.
14: Why not? And all we want to do is make sure this is just mixed all together.
12: Okay.
14: Next, we move on to this step, and this turns into this.
15: It's already frozen a little bit or peeled off.
12: All right.
14: Because we want to put these into our rolls.
12: All right.
14: And I'll have you help me. So
12: all right.
14: We're just
12: what do we have there? Just leg wash?
14: Don't do that yet. We're
12: going to
14: put this right at the bottom, layered across. Right? And you ain't got to put too much. Like, let me see. There we go. That's good enough,
12: okay.
14: Right? And now we
12: thanks
14: just
12: for helping
14: this.
12: Matt.
6: I got you.
14: I appreciate
12: no
14: it.
12: No INT, Matt.
14: And now once you do this, we're going to roll this piece over.
12: Okay.
14: And fold it into itself. So just like this. You're going to roll it like a rug.
12: Roll it like a rug.
14: Bring it back.
12: Man.
14: And then we come all the way up.
12: Oh.
14: And now we take that egg wash.
12: This is elaborate.
14: Right across the top.
12: Right across the top. So roll it.
14: And make it nice and sticky icky.
12: It's sticky icky.
14: Sticky icky.
12: Sticky icky.
14: Just like that. And so once we got this, we'll take these. You could cut these in half if you like. And we just drop these bad boys right into our oil.
12: So you cut them in half first.
14: Yeah. Okay. And if you want, you can freeze them. You can take them out. You can cook them right out of the freezer.
12: Okay.
14: These we've frozen a little bit just because we want them to be nice and stiff and to keep that shape. And in the end, once they're nice and crispy.
12: Yeah. Voila.
14: Voila.
12: What kind of oil? S. Jones, come over here.
14: Take that.
12: What's the verdict here? Because you're a Philly girl.
6: I'm like watching with both of these things. They're like cheesesteak spring rolls.
14: Yeah, exactly.
6: They are so good.
14: Exactly,
6: and you can make it. It's easy to make at home. Isn't that delightful?
12: You got trouble.
6: And you know that.
14: I'm literally walking.
16: 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Two taps later, Claire says nope to the charge, and Wells Fargo is on the case. 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
24: Thank you very much.
23: Let's talk about the cookbook. Because finally,
24: yes,
23: the book is,
24: Pig is
23: Beach
24: here.
23: Barbecue cookbook.
24: That's right. Exciting.
23: When I think of barbecue, I really do think of Uncle Al because we exchange barbecue.
24: That's right.
23: Ideas and tips all the time. Didn't you write a blurb in Matt's book?
2: I did.
24: He sure did.
2: I did.
23: What do you love about the cookbook?
2: It's simple. Uh-huh. You know, everything is really accessible. Mm-hmm. You can imagine making this stuff.
24: Exactly. And that's what we really wanted to do. We wanted to make a book that everybody could enjoy, that everybody could cook, from the barbecue, like hobbyist, to the professional barbecue guy learning to make some extra flavors,
23: right.
24: Something fun and different.
23: What advice do you have for people who want it, like newbies in the barbecue world? What's your
24: I think
23: advice?
24: The best advice I can give any newbie in the barbecue world is to get yourself a digital Instaread thermometer. It's probably one of the best ways you can tell when anything is cooked, ready to be wrapped, or ready to be finished. So with that tool, you can really have a lot of success in the barbecue game.
23: Perfect. I teased a second by saying you were going to find some meats that are
0: A little less expensive to use.
24: Yep.
0: What do we got today?
24: So today we got a little tri-tip action for you. It's a cut of sirloin from the bottom part of the sirloin. And what I love about tri-tip, it's got so much incredible flavor to it. And it's got a texture of that something similar to like a flank steak or so once you slice it nice and thin.
0: All right.
24: And grill up. It also takes on great flavor. So
0: what do you start with here?
24: Our tri-tip recipe is super simple. We're starting off with a piece of tri-tip that you can see here called tri-tip because it looks like a triangle. It's got like a triangular sort of shape to it. But for our rub, we're going to do something super simple. Some ground black pepper, some paprika, granulated garlic, and a little bit of dried rosemary. Now, we're going to mix this all together, and this can go in your pantry into a food-safe container. Save it up there for probably up to 6 months in your pantry and use it when needed.
0: Can you use that same rub on other cuts of meat?
24: Absolutely. You can use it on any kind of steak, chicken, poultry, pork. It's delicious. It's just a really simple all-purpose rub. So then we're going to take our tri-tip. We're going to hit it with a little bit of olive oil, whatever you have in your pantry, and then we're going to generously season it with this tri-tip rub or really all-purpose kind of rub seasoning.
1: On both sides, right?
24: On both sides.
0: That's right.
24: On both sides. See, look, I love
0: Savannah
24: it.
0: Savannah knows now.
12: She's got a cooking chef.
1: That's right. Are you going to eat both sides?
24: So from here, if you have a smoker, this is the point where we're going to fire up our smoker to 250 degrees. I like to use cherry wood. But whatever kind of wood and whatever that sort of smoke flavor you like, by all means, have some fun with it.
0: And do you have to smoke it?
24: Can you don't. That's the great thing about the steak is you don't have to smoke it at all if you don't want to. It just adds that element of like that barbecue smoky flair and flavor to it, which really kind of makes that steak different and shine a little bit more. But you could also just take it and cook it completely on the grill if you want.
0: And you would do that at 252? There's a
24: No, on the grill. So whenever we set up a grill, I love to do what's called zone cooking, where I'll have one side set to really hot, hot heat for charring and marking, and then another side set to sort of medium.
0: To cook that center.
24: Exactly. To get that nice and low center cook so you get a perfect eye.
12: What do you want to do inside, Matt?
24: If you wanted to do it inside, you could absolutely take it and just roast it off in your oven. No problem. Like, that's the great thing about cooking is that everyone has a version of a recipe of what they can do, but the great thing is that as long as you're cooking it in that digital instant read thermometer you have, cooking it to the right temperature, you're going to have a delicious cut of meat cooked
0: perfectly
24: every time.
0: What's this medium rare? What do you pull this at?
24: So for medium rare, I'll pull it around 135 and let it sort of rest.
0: Exactly.
24: It's going to carry you over.
0: That's why all right, we got about a minute and a half.
24: All right, so we're going to go quick. So in here we have our steak. It's been smoked to about 100 degrees. We're going to let it rest. Then we're going to mark it off on that grill, get those beautiful char marks that are happening. And then for me, the perfect condiment to the summertime meat is a chimichurri sauce.
0: Hodgepodge.
24: Oh, yeah, it's the best. So we're just going to take some parsley and chop it up. We're going to add it to our mixing bowl. We have some mint, some more parsley.
0: I add cilantro with that, too, sometimes.
24: Absolutely. Cilantro is great to it as well. We can add some shallots, garlic, chili flake, oregano. Put that all in the bowl. Red wine vinegar, lemon juice, olive oil. We'll mix that all together. Zest it with a little bit of lemon. And you have
0: so
24: a perfect, oh my God, it's the best thing ever.
0: And then
24: we're just
0: going to
24: take the steak. And what I love about tri-tip is that the backside, for those of people that would like the steak a little bit more cooked, just by the nature of the steak, that's my boy right there.
12: That's a happy plate.
24: Love it. That is a happy plate.
0: What's going on here at home?
12: That's fantastic.
0: Are you not eating?
24: So the great thing about tri-tip is that since it's tapered off at the end, for the guests that are joining us and want their steak cooked a little bit more, they can have those sort of medium well pieces. And the people that want something a little bit more on the medium rare side, you go right to the middle and you get those beautiful pieces cut right there. Top it off with that bright, fresh, vibrant chimichurri sauce.
0: What do you think?
24: It's just delicious.
12: It's perfect. You can put chimichurri on chicken.
0: It tastes fatty.
24: Yep. It's got a great, clean, meaty flavor to it. That chimichurri, just get it, Craig. I love it.
1: Welcome to Today All Day.
3: All day?
0: Today all day.
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1: This is a long way of asking, who's your favorite character you've ever played?
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38: It's all about the tracksuit now. How good do they look?
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42: 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Okay. All you got to do is say, it's cold, it's warm, it's raining, it's snowing. That's it.
43: One of our most favorite franchises ever, Ambush Makeovers.
44: Okay. Look at it. It doesn't look so good.
45: Will you judge this in a cook-off?
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0: Joining us this morning, Chef Elena Besser. 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Elena, good morning.
1: Good morning, my sous chef. How are you today?
0: I am well, thank you.
1: Good.
0: Putting me right in my place.
1: Absolutely.
0: I love it.
1: Are you ready to get to chowfin?
0: I like a woman who's ready to go. Let's do it.
1: Let's do it. Okay.
0: Let me know how to do it. How did you pick this as an easy meal?
1: Okay, so zucchini is in season right now. Yep. Therefore, it's going to taste so much more delicious than it otherwise would. And it's going to be more affordable because we have a lot of zucchini available. So I figured let's take zucchini and let's turn it into a luscious, creamy sauce that doesn't have any added
0: ingredients. I said to you jokingly backstage, I said, why do you cut the zucchini in this particular size? Why are they so small? And you actually had a great answer for that. There's a reason for it.
1: Yes, there is a reason for it. So the reason why is because the smaller you cut the zucchini, the faster it's going to cook. And listen, we're trying to get food on the table as quickly as we can.
0: Right.
1: We're busy people, so we want to make sure that we cut it into smaller pieces. These are about a quarter of an inch thick. We're going to add those diced pieces to a sheet tray, half of them,
0: mm-hmm.
1: and then we're going to take the other half and put them into a bowl. So these just get a nice drizzle of olive oil, and
0: mm-hmm.
1: we're going to hit them with a little bit of salt to awaken that flavor.
0: Yep.
1: The higher you go when you season, the more surface area.
0: Oh, that's a thing.
1: Coverage you get.
0: Right.
1: Highly recommend.
0: Make it
1: sprinkle.
0: Rain.
1: And then the next thing we're going to do is we're going to take some garlic cloves and we're quartering them. So here's the thing. You could smash them if you want, but I know a lot of people get intimidated by that action. So I figured let's just quarter them. Put them right into our bowl, and then we're going to add it with some sautéed onions. And this is going to go at about a medium-high heat
0: mm-hmm.
1: Until that zucchini is nice and softened. You're going to want to give it a cover so you get that
0: caramelization from the bottom. How long is that roughly, like 10 minutes?
1: Yeah, about 10 minutes. Yep. You get the caramelization from the bottom, but at the same time, it's softening the zucchini, and we are left
0: I like where this is headed.
1: This
0: I can do everything you've done
1: mixture.
0: So far. It's not out of my reach.
1: Good. Okay, and another thing that maybe also isn't out of your reach for me personally as well, white wine. My friend. So to add even more depth of flavor and to pick up any of those brown bits that we get on the bottom, also known as the fond, we are going to continue cooking that. It's going to infuse with flavor, and we want to cook it at that medium-high heat until it reduces down. It's delicious
0: and
1: luxurious.
0: Is this the sauce? Are you making the sauce? Or is
1: this is
0: just
1: the
0: like,
1: sauce okay, that we're making. While
0: cream.
1: Those are roasting
0: How's
1: in the oven.
0: Taste?
2: This is amazing.
3: It tastes
2: like
3: it.
2: Creamy.
3: It does.
1: Doesn't it?
0: No
1: taste?
0: Cream.
3: No cream
1: at all.
0: It's
1: so creamy and silky. So the
0: and
1: reason why
0: after you cook it, you blend it?
1: After you cook it, you blend it. And Al, you make a great point. The reason why we're getting that nice brightness is because once we have transferred that reduced situation that we got over here to a blender, we're adding in the zest of a lemon. That gives us our brightness.
0: Mm-hmm.
1: And then we are also adding in some fresh basil.
0: Mm-hmm. You know what I like that's not in here? I'm glad it's not as eggplant, because I like zucchini, but I don't like
1: oh,
0: eggplant.
1: Oh, well, there you go. Good. I'm happy we didn't use eggplant.
2: Try it.
1: Then.
2: It's so good.
1: And then
2: it's
1: a little bit of our pasta water, and that gives us even more creaminess and even more of a starchy component.
0: That's probably where it's coming from,
1: you got
0: the pasta water.
1: How's it going over there?
0: All
1: you
0: good.
1: Got
0: no,
1: it?
0: I'm about, we only had about two
1: okay,
0: minutes
1: great.
0: Left, so I'm gonna,
1: and then
0: I got to take my shot
1: here. We're going to take our pasta. You can use any noodle that you want. This is, as the Today Show team made sure I pronounced properly, Pockery. We have our Italian, so we want to make sure we're doing it properly. Shout out to
2: like
1: Anthony
2: so
1: and Katie. And we are adding that directly into this gorgeous blended sauce.
0: By the way, can I just say, for school nights, if we were making this in the Daily household, we might do this sans sauce and just do it with a little butter and cheese for the kids.
1: So yes, delicious.
0: And then hype it up for the adults.
4: Exactly. Could you use a different pasta?
1: You could use any pasta you want. You could use
2: this
1: rigatoni.
2: Really
1: you could use penne. I like fusilli. Something that has a tube. Yes, fusilli. That would catch the sauce beautifully. Great suggestion.
0: Wow, that's
1: we're going to finish it up with a little bit of that fresh lemon juice from the lemon that we have reserved over
2: it.
1: Here. And you can add a little pasta water as you go to get it to a nice, luxurious consistency. And last but certainly not least, we are going to top it with
0: no
1: some
0: giant pads of butter. No
2: what
0: giant.
2: What are you putting on top?
0: But it feels like it is. It's
2: feels
0: crazy.
2: Like
1: we are adding
0: pistachio.
1: Some pistachios. Some Sicilian pistachios.
0: Oh,
1: we've got
0: you've
1: some
0: done
1: fresh
0: it again.
1: Basil.
4: Oh, yeah.
1: That roasted zucchini. So we get those crispy bits. We get
2: really
1: zucchini two ways.
2: Yeah.
0: Dinner like this.
1: Yeah. We're starting off with some gorgeous thick-cut bacon.
4: Boom.
1: Anytime there's bacon in a recipe, I'm
4: yes.
1: a happy gal. So we are just going to slice this bacon on up. We're actually making a sweet corn mac and cheese for for everyone that's wondering. And what I like to do whenever I'm cutting like pancetta or bacon or whatever, I'll put it in the fridge or the freezer before slicing it, so it just makes it easier to cook.
2: I actually started using scissors.
3: Really?
1: That is also a great tip.
2: Because I sometimes can't get the knife through because it's so fatty.
1: Right? Exactly. But. Scissors, they'll get the job done. Also great for cutting up herbs for garnish, too.
2: Good point.
1: Okay, so we're going to render this. We want to make sure that this is cooking at like a medium-low heat. We don't want it to be too high because it could cause the bacon to burn and stay a little chewy. We want it to be really crisp and delicious. Right. So this, what's in season right now? We got a lot of corn.
4: Yes.
1: And it is so delicious. It's so sweet. And it actually has a lot of great starch in it. So and that's going to allow us to get a really creamy sauce without creating a bechamel base, which is traditional of a mac and cheese. Right. So we are putting it with the bottom down right into the bowl and slicing it off of the cob.
2: Okay.
1: And you can keep that cob for later, which I will show you what we're going to do with the cob as well.
4: Some people make a stock out of it.
1: Yeah, exactly. You can make a stock out of the cobs. Al, you always know what's up in the kitchen. Yeah. I respect that.
4: I don't know much else.
1: Okay. So we have cut off that corn. Mm-hmm. And then what we're going to do is we are going to take that residual bacon fat that we have. That adds that
4: liquid
1: flavor.
4: Gold, baby.
1: Exact. You know it. And we're going to take some shallots that we just grated on a box grater. We're going to mix those up.
4: If you didn't have shallots, could you use onion?
1: Yeah, absolutely. You could use onion. You could use leek. You could add a little extra garlic if you want. And then a little chili flake for some heat. This you can keep out if you want as well. You know, if you're sensitive to heat, don't worry about it. And then, of course, once that's sauteed down, we add that corn in and saute it up. Hit it with a little bit of salt and pepper. Mm-hmm. Your kitchen at this point is going to be smelling amazing.
4: It smells great in
1: and
4: here already.
1: Then we will take that mixture and transfer it into a blender. So this blender, it just has the mixture along with our pasta water, which is another liquid gold. I call this unicorn juice because it has this magical thing where it creates a really nice starchy component, which will coat that pasta and give us a luxurious thick sauce.
4: And I notice you have some Parmesan. Is that
1: Oh, you know it. Okay. So you can use Pecorino or Parm. Pecorino will give you a little bit of a saltier experience. Mm-hmm. But if you can only find Parm, that works too. And we are now making our sauce. So at a low heat or even off the heat, depending on how hot your pan already is, you're going to transfer back and forth between our cheese, a little bit of pasta water, and then we're going to add in my good pal, cheddar.
4: It's always better with cheddar.
1: It's always better with cheddar. You know it. So we're adding a little bit at a time and continuing to mix because we want the sauce to emulsify and get creamy.
4: Right.
1: If you dump it all in at once, it could break. So just
4: be
1: careful with that.
4: So in the meantime, you've been boiling your
1: pasta. Yes. In the meantime, we've been boiling our pasta. We have taken a little bit of that pasta water to add to our sauce as we're cooking it up.
4: Right.
1: And I even took some of those corn cobs that we had and popped them into the water. And what that's going to do is it's going to further infuse that corn flavor into the pasta itself.
4: Okay. And then you're going to take the sauce and the pasta together?
1: Exactly. So once that cheesy sauce has melted and emulsified, we're going to add that pasta directly into it, give it a nice toss, add any more pasta water that we need, and we're garnishing with more cheese, that crispy bacon, and some fresh chives.
4: Oh,
2: it's so
4: baby.
2: Good.
4: This is
1: and it's time to eat.
2: You know what I love about this? Because it's salty, but you have a sweetness without sugar or anything. You know?
4: Fantastic.
1: Oh, I'm
2: and the
1: so
2: corn
1: happy.
2: Made it creamier, like Elena without all
4: Besser.
2: The...
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9: And it's an exciting day because we are launching a full Today Table cooking show with some of our favorite chefs all over on Today All Day. And we have one of them with us. Chef Elena Besser is with us.
10: Good morning, my friend.
9: Congrats.
10: Thanks. Yeah. I'm seriously so pumped about this series. I think everyone is going to love it. Such fun recipes. Mm-hmm. And it premieres today. Easy recipes.
4: I love that.
2: Well, it smells so fresh in here. I mean, there's just so many herbs that go into this recipe of yours.
10: Yes, there are. Herb quiz. Quick quiz. Al, can you name all these herbs?
4: Dill, chive, mint, basil, parsley.
10: Yes, you got them all. Okay. You got them
2: all. Sometimes I have to taste parsley to make sure it's not so long.
10: I love it. This is such a fun way to use all of those beautiful herbs that are in season, coming in season right now. I know our gardens are starting to bloom. And what we're going to do is we're going to create a really easy herb pesto that has a lot of spinach in it as the foundation.
2: So, and we should mention, people can shop along right now. If you just scan that QR code, you can get the menu. I don't know the verbiage for it. I don't have the verbiage, but
11: you can get all the ingredients. It takes you right to Walmart and get some ingredients. Boom. Ship them right to your house.
10: So this is a really easy herbaceous sauce, and it's going to have some lemon zest and lemon juice in it. So what we're going to do is we're just going to take a lemon. This is a rasp grater, also known as a microplane, and you just zest zest into it. At the restaurant that I cooked at, we would get in trouble if we sliced a lemon before zesting it because there's so much flavor in the zest of the lemon itself. So you want to stop at the
4: pre-zest?
10: Yeah, you can pre-zest, but just make sure. Make sure you put it in your refrigerator in like an airtight baggie, or you cover it up.
2: Okay.
10: Then what you're also going to do, once you've zested them, you'll slice them in half, take a citrus press, pop that in. Contrary to popular belief, you actually want to put it cut side down to get the most juice out of it. This has one garlic clove in it too, so we will typically take all of these lemons, pop them in
2: there. So good.
10: But for time, I want to make sure we get to all of the different steps. Then you're going to take a ton of fresh spinach, several handfuls. You want to have a really nice high-speed blender or a food processor. Take all of those herbs that we have over there. You can use any variety that you want. And the main thing here is you just want to go with soft herbs that are going to easily break down. You're also going to add in some olive oil, extra virgin olive oil for extra flavor, and we're gonna pop that in, blend it on up, and then you are left with this beautiful bright green sauce, which is right over here.
4: So everyone can see arugula instead of the spinach to pepper it up.
10: I love that suggestion. You absolutely could use arugula. You could use any green. I love the nuttiness, the peppery taste.
2: This
10: of
2: is
10: the
2: such
10: arugula.
2: A good idea to get rid of those extra herbs in your garden. Because I did that last year. I had all these herbs, and I just have nothing to do with them.
10: It's the best, and it's
4: ones
10: so
4: that are
10: easy.
4: Kind of on their last leg. Kind of throw in there.
10: Absolutely. Freshen them up. So we have rigatoni right here. This is my favorite pasta shape. It catches all that saucy goodness. You're just going to take all that rigatoni, transfer it right into this big bowl of sauce. And what's fun is you can just serve it directly in this bowl. So it's all going to come together right in this.
2: And the extra pasta water.
10: Yes. The pasta water is key. We really want pasta water here. I call it unicorn sauce. I know that's ridiculous. But the reason why is because it's magical, my friends. This has all of that starchy goodness that's going to really allow the sauce to stick to the pasta itself rather than running right off. So we are just going to continue tossing this up. And a fun little thing that I like to do, other than adding a lot of cheese, because I'm from the Midwest and I can't help myself.
2: Wait,
10: I need as
2: from?
10: Much cheese. Chicago.
2: Oh, that's right. We talked
10: about
2: that.
10: Born and raised. And we're both Wildcats. But you know,
4: are you throwing dates in there?
10: Okay, crazy twist.
4: Oh,
10: so I actually, half of my family lives in Israel, so I love eating dates.
2: Oh, my God.
10: Love them. Love to integrate them into anything. And a little bite of sweetness. These taste like concentrated maple syrup, if you will. So I like to add them to the top of whatever, of this pasta specifically, but also whatever I'm cooking.
2: Girl.
10: You like it? And then some toasted pine nuts, because a little extra nuttiness, we're happy to have it. And some extra fresh herbs. And what? I'm so happy everyone likes it. What's great about this, too, is that if you have leftovers the next day, it is delicious cold. It tastes
2: Can I sing your praises? So you should go to today.com, watch her show, get this food, because sometimes when chefs are here and they cook, there's a little buzz in the studio about how good it was. With you this morning, everybody was buzzing about how good this pasta is. And this is another one.
11: And you know what I love so about this? Sometimes I find with pesto, it gets monotonous, and I'm eating the pesto, and I'm like, ugh. This is like you get a lemony bite, and then you get a nice crunchy salt, but then the sweetness cleanses your palate
4: and
11: for another salty pesto bite.
4: Yes. Beautiful.
2: So we say yes.
10: That was not planned. Such great descriptions. I love all of you. It's such
2: thank
10: a pleasure.
2: You.
4: By the way, if you,
2: you
4: like
2: so
4: dates,
2: much.
4: Rancho Metaluca makes it's a date farm out in.
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15: TV host Alina Besser. She has not one, but two desserts that we can make ahead of time. So all you have to do is scan that QR code right at the bottom of the screen. You can cook along with us with one click, select get ingredients, and then you can schedule that pickup or that delivery. Alina, good morning.
10: Good morning. Great to be with you.
15: Pumpkin mini cheesecakes.
10: You know it. Yum. It's always fun when you have an individual dessert portion, and mini versions of desserts just bring me so much joy. So we are changing up the traditional graham cracker crust, and we are using ginger snaps to add that autumnal flair. So we have some brown sugar. We've got our ginger snap cookies, and we are going to pulse this on up in a food processor.
15: Ooh, can I pulse? I love to
10: pulse. Yes, please do.
16: What do you got over there? What is that, butter?
10: Yes, and we've got some melted butter. Feel free to get after that. And once it is all night, keep on going. Yeah. Ooh. And once it is fully the consistency of sand, you're going to stream in.
16: Greg's really having a good time.
10: You're doing great. You're going to stream in that melted... No, you're doing...
16: Keep going, Greg. Keep going.
10: Stream in that melted butter. And it's going to end up looking like wet sand. Then you portion it into the little ramekin. And you take a glass and press it down to create this little crust. Chanel, if you want to try
2: that
10: out,
2: honestly, I could just eat this by
16: itself. I thought that was brown sugar.
10: It's a little brown sugar plus ginger snap.
15: Oh, that's good.
2: Right.
15: This is by itself.
2: Right, so you do that.
10: And so you do that. You pop that into the oven.

0: Can?
1: Yeah, you can get it in a can.
0: Okay.
1: Let's save the time, you know.
2: I know, I know.
1: And then we are pouring it into all of our ramekins. It's a nice, thick, delicious batter. Same. Who doesn't love a good ramekin?
2: No. Well,
1: pop that in, and then we are going to bake it in the oven. And this is the fun, really chefy moment here. Okay. And this is what's going to give us that luxurious, creamy texture. We are going to add in water to the bottom. This creates a water bath. So what happens is, instead of that cheesecake cooking too quickly, it's going to slowly poach it, so you get that really delicious, creamy texture.
0: I gotta get your food.
1: Wait, there's more.
3: There's more.
0: Also, we're going to start eating.
1: Please start eating it. We have some brown sugar and butter. We've got pumpkin seeds. We have pecans or pecans, however you
0: all
1: say it. And a little bit of salt. Mix it up. We're making a brittle.
0: Oh, my.
1: We have
0: really
1: this brittle.
0: Ridiculous.
1: And we're topping it with some whipped cream that is sweetened with maple syrup.
3: I wasn't expecting this.
1: The fall flavor.
0: It's
1: Isn't
0: so
1: this
0: soft.
1: Fun?
0: Yeah,
2: here's
0: it's a
2: thing.
0: Pump. It's
2: each
0: like a pump
2: layer
0: pump.
2: Is yummy on its own. Like,
1: oh,
2: even
1: yay.
2: That right there is yummy.
1: Oh,
2: like,
1: I'm so. And it's fun to just snack on the brittle because it
2: that's
1: comes
2: what I
1: in
2: mean.
1: These nice.
0: Wait, we didn't
1: pieces.
0: Talk about the crumble.
1: Oh, we have to talk about the crumble.
2: Okay,
1: so crumble is such an easy dessert that you can make really far in advance. You can make all of these in advance, by the way. Mm. This you can store in the fridge for up to a week, unmold, and serve it. And then with the crumble, you could make this and freeze it. Wrap it on up. This is cranberry and apple crumble. You bake it in the oven, let it cool completely, wrap it up, put it in your freezer, and then right before you're serving, pop it into the oven at 350 degrees. You're going to put tin foil over it, pour some melted butter over it reheat it, and then serve it a la mode because always ice cream.
0: Is there some lemon something in here? What's
1: there's
0: going
1: some
0: on?
1: Lemon. There's a little orange. If orange isn't your thing, you can just omit the orange.
2: This is great.
1: I'm happy you guys like it. Crumble's so easy. It's so delicious. It's a crowd pleaser. And what I love about it, not very many dishes. You make it in
0: cast
1: the
0: iron.
1: Skillet.
0: Yeah.
1: You pop it on the table. It looks stunning. And your whole family is going to love it.
0: Cheers to you.
2: I know they're both really yummy.
3: What are you doing for Thanksgiving?
1: I am going to be in Florida with my family. It'll be fun. It's the first year I'm not cooking in a while.
3: I was
1: going
2: to
3: say,
2: you deserve to.
3: I was just about to invite you to my...
4: This is the sound of Claire cooking dinner at home. 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Considering Claire isn't in Paris right now, that seemed odd to the bank and to Claire. Two taps later, Claire says nope to the charge, and Wells Fargo is on the case. However you make money work, Wells Fargo can work with that.
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3: So what are we making this morning?
1: We are making a spiced apple loaf cake. 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And we're going to start by peeling it up and giving it a nice grate on a box grater.
3: Okay.
1: I figured it would be easier to grate it instead of taking all that time to chop. We're doing a lot of chopping already.
3: That's a nice pro tip.
1: Yeah, so let's make it easy.
2: Watch your fingers.
1: Yeah, be
3: Thank
1: careful.
3: You. Wouldn't that be terrible?
1: Please.
3: What happened to Craig Nolan?
1: Safety only. And then the next thing we're going to do is we're taking a bowl of sugar and some oil, adding 2 room temperature eggs, a little bit of Greek yogurt for some.
2: Oh, that's where you get that little tang.
1: You could also use sour cream if you prefer, and then a nice healthy amount of vanilla extract. Mm. In baked goods, vanilla extract kind of acts like the salt. It brings out all of the flavors in the baked good. So if you want to keep mixing
3: ma'am.
1: That up.
3: And I noticed we keep the wet and dry separate here.
1: Absolutely. We want to keep the wet and dry separate. It's really important to just just make sure we're mixing the wet together before the dry so that we have a

0: nice, even baked good that is really fluffy and delicious.
1: Ladies,
0: and awesome texture.
1: Sobo, how
2: yeah,
1: are we
2: love
1: doing?
2: It.
3: Delightful.
2: Yummy. Really good.
0: Okay. Delightful. Good. And then we're going to add in some warming spices. We have cinnamon, ginger, nutmeg, our flour, all of our rising agents.
1: Warming
0: in here.
1: Spices. I've never heard them referred
0: nice
1: to as that.
0: Nice and cozy. And then what we're going to do is we're going to take those apples, we're going to add them to the wet ingredients, and then we're going to mix that all in with the dry ingredients. And it goes into our grease loaf pan. And if you want, you could actually add a little olive oil in there. The fruitiness from the olive oil is really going to add a lovely
1: extra flavor. So this goes into this,
0: goes into our pan. We bake it until it toothpick inserted in the center comes out nice and clean.
1: Mm-hmm. And now we're making the frosting.
0: It's
1: and
0: this the frosting
2: is yummy. That's real good.
0: So what we're going to do is we're going to cream together butter and cream cheese.
1: Butter.
0: And we all the butter. Yeah. That's what this holiday is all about. Yeah. There's even more butter in a second. So get ready. So we're going to cream all this together. And then we slowly, it's not turning. Yes, it is. It's going to turn.
1: There we go.
0: I was looking at the wrong side. And we're just going to cream that together until it's nice and whipped. We are adding in cinnamon.
1: One of the warm spices.
0: Yes.
1: A warm spice.
3: Feeling warm.
0: You're learning. I love it. Some vanilla extract as well.
1: A warm extract. That's a warm extract.
0: A pinch of salt to additionally awaken all of the flavor. And then we're slowly but surely, do you want to add it in?
1: Sure.
0: Adding in that powdered sugar. And this is going to make sure it adds a subtle amount of sweetness, but we don't want too much.
2: Right.
0: I don't like when a frosting is too overpowering
2: and
0: cloyingly sweet. So we're adding a little bit in. And then a touch of milk to smooth it on out.
1: Okay.
0: And once that is done and whipped to perfection, we're heading on over to our stovetop. This is a fun little extra thing that I think
2: this is unexpected.
0: It's fun, right?
2: Yes.
0: So we're melting a little bit of butter on a skillet.
1: Okay.
0: And once we've sliced up our bread, you take it.
1: Next level.
0: And you toast it on up so it gets nice and toasty.
3: It tasted toasty, Elena.
2: Did you sprinkle a little salt on top of that frosting?
0: You know I did.
2: It tastes so good. It really nailed it.
0: Yes,
1: that
0: thank
1: frosting
0: you.
1: Is spot on. It's not too heavy either.
0: I'm happy to hear that.
1: And this
0: is a fun dessert that you can serve after the meal. You could also serve it in the morning.
3: I was going to say, it's breakfast.
2: If you want to do a make ahead, then how do you, like, you make it and then you put it in the freezer or the fridge? How long will it keep?
0: Yes, you could wrap it in plastic wrap, then wrap it in foil because we want to make sure no air gets inside of it. We don't want any freezer burn.
2: Yep.
0: Pop it into the freezer the night before serving, put it into your refrigerator. It will thaw, and then you can slice it up, griddle it if you want,
2: griddle
0: or you
2: it.
0: Can just have it as is.
2: Yes.
0: And put that.
2: Nice.
0: Yeah, have it for breakfast, have it for lunch, have it as a snack, have it after dinner. Enjoy
2: it.
0: Have
2: it.
0: Season
3: so good.
0: Long.
1: Elena, thank you.
2: Have it while you're meditating on that thing.
3: Oh,
2: I still wish we had it. Oh, we would love that.
4: Cannot go wrong with dips.
5: I love dips. I'm a dip head from the old country. Here to show us a few of her favorites is Chef Elena Besser.
6: Hello.
5: So nice to meet you.
6: Oh, it is so great to meet
5: We're
6: you.
5: We're so happy that you're here. Okay, everyone loves that everything bagel seasoning.
6: Oh, yeah.
5: Obsessed.
2: Addicted.
5: Okay, so I didn't think about it in a dip, but you say yes, you can.
6: You can absolutely dip it out, you know?
5: Okay.
6: All about the dips. My dad is... I say he's part bagel because he eats a bagel literally every day.
5: So I'm half Jewish. I was like,
6: also that.
5: And this is
6: an homage to him. And so all you have to do, you can buy some gorgeous everything bagel spice at the store.
5: Okay.
6: You can add that on in. I like adding a lot into the cream cheese. That's an important component. This is softened cream cheese right here. We also have some sour cream. So what I like to do is just add that on in. Right?
5: I love sour cream.
2: I love French onion dip.
5: Do you
2: love from the packets?
5: Oh,
2: the onion dip packet?
6: Yes.
2: Lipton's. You just dump it in.
5: I can rub it on my gum sometimes with the packet.
2: It's so nice.
5: Weird.
2: I'm a strange person.
6: I have that growing up. It's the way
5: okay.
6: It's the way
5: okay.
6: So we added lemon juice and zest, and we're just going to continue to mix this on up.
5: Okay.
6: And do you want to help me out? Let's pour in some capers. Let's add some.
5: How many? The capers are strong. No, you're kidding.
6: I'm serious.
5: All right.
6: I am fully serious here. Big caper fan. And you just mix it all
5: some
6: up.
5: Some spring onions?
6: Some spring onions.
5: Let's do it.
6: Absolutely.
5: Great.
6: This adds a nice little crunch. It's like all the things that you love in a bagel in dip form,
5: which
6: is the best.
5: I could eat this with a spoon, actually. I'm not joking.
6: Would
5: yogurt.
6: You like to?
5: I actually
6: would
5: try it.
6: Okay, here, let's
5: yes.
6: go. Here, try it with the spatula.
5: Okay. Thank you very much.
6: Just right there.
5: Well,
6: we have the pretty ones right here, but you add a little extra scallion on top, right?
2: Can I tell you something?
5: This
2: is so yummy.
6: Oh,
2: and you can have tomatoes or cucumbers, whatever you want.
6: Any crudité you want, feel free to leave it out. And it doesn't, you don't just have to have a bagel for breakfast. You can have it whenever you want.
5: I love
2: that.
5: Flavor is yummy. That seasoning, I can put in anything, the everything bagel.

0: today, food and your special invitation to one of Ina Garten's dinner parties. Mm-hmm. It's happening right here in our studio.
1: Ina is showing us simple ways to make your table stand out, something that she does so well. She's got a new show out, guys. It's really cool. It's called Be My Guest. And look who already got an invite.
0: Willie?
1: Yeah, Willie got in. I know. Ina promises us to.
2: You were
1: eventually.
2: Totally invited.
0: Okay,
1: we're totally invited.
0: To be. How do you like the show?
2: It's so much fun to do, I can't tell you. I love the connection with people.
0: Yeah.
2: Especially coming out of COVID. It's just so wonderful.
1: And some people you know well. Some people like Julianne Moore you kind of just met for the first time.
2: We were Instagram buddies, but we never actually met. And we just so connected. It was just incredible.
0: Oh, that's so fun. All right, okay, well, we'll await our invitation. But until that time. Okay,
2: you're going to make our
0: dinner party. You're going to teach us how to set the table. Do you believe in a big dinner table, a big dinner party, or no?
2: The first thing about a dinner party is it can be four people.
1: Four?
2: It doesn't have to be 12. It's overwhelming, even for me. Mm-hmm. So I'm going to set a table for four.
1: A table for four.
2: So I have a round cloth on the bottom.
1: Okay.
2: And then I put... You want to grab the end of this?
0: Uh-huh. Okay. Was this a runner?
2: Mm-hmm. No, it's just a square of fabric, actually.
0: Oh, okay.
1: Oh, that's it?
2: It's right in the middle.
1: Mm-hmm. Right on top.
2: And it just drapes on top.
1: Great.
0: Okay.
1: Perfect.
2: And then plates.
0: Yeah.
1: Okay.
0: And do you do like a color theme or?
2: I try and. So you want to put the plates around? Are
1: yes,
2: you in
1: I
2: charge?
1: Will.
2: Okay.
1: Uh-huh. I'm in charge of plates.
0: Okay. Now.
2: Okay.
1: What's two? You said over 12 is too many people? Is that the story?
2: It's too exhausting.
1: It's exhausting.
2: It's exhausting. It's just too exhausting.
1: Okay.
2: So napkins for everybody.
0: You said there's no. You do have a color theme going.
2: I do.
0: Yes.
2: Yeah, I do.
0: Okay. Yeah.
1: Where do the napkins go? Left side.
2: Left side.
1: Okay.
2: And they fold in like that.
1: Mm-hmm.
2: Perfect.
1: Okay.
2: I'm glad I can show you something.
0: I know. Of course you can. Now, can you use your, like, everyday old plates? Or how do you, like, let's say you're like, I have white plates. How can I jazz it up?
2: I mix them up. I just mix them up.
1: Oh, you do?
2: I do different chairs. I do different. So, you know what?
1: Okay.
2: I'll show you one.
1: Okay.
2: The knife goes here.
1: On the right. Yeah.
2: That goes on the right.
1: Okay.
2: And then everybody wonders about the forks.
0: Yeah.
2: You do the first fork that you're going to use, the salad fork first, and the dinner fork second.
1: So the outside is the salad fork.
0: But interesting, you didn't put it on the napkin.
2: I like so you can pick up the napkin without moving the
1: fork.
0: Okay.
2: How's
1: okay,
2: that?
1: So we get the silverware set up.
2: And then
1: up.
2: Glasses.
0: All right, we'll do that.
1: I'll do this.
0: We gotta work.
1: I'm in charge of
2: And then glasses. I do kind of glasses there.
1: Yeah. This is the wine glass, the water glass. Wine.
2: That's wine.
1: Okay.
2: If you're serving white wine.
1: Okay.
2: You want a bigger one if you're serving red wine.
1: Okay.
2: And so for the centerpiece. You know, you can do something as simple as this.
1: Uh-huh.
2: Big bowl of lemons.
1: Easy.
2: Get it at the grocery store.
1: Easy.
0: That's cute.
2: Right in the middle.
0: By the way, I don't know if you did on purpose. You guys are matching, number one.
2: Oh, yeah.
0: And it's the colors of the Ukrainian flag.
1: Yeah.
0: So
1: look how this whole entire theme is happening.
2: But I'll show you another one that's really easy, too.
1: Okay, what?
2: Which is flowers.
1: Beautiful.
0: Beautiful.
2: It's not so easy to do a flower arrangement, but if you do lots of bud vases,
1: you
2: can move them around until they're perfect.
0: Yeah,
1: okay.
0: I do not know how to do a flower arrangement, but this is cute.
2: You know what?
0: Cute.
2: They're hard. I don't either.
1: Here, I'll get the last two. Okay.
2: And so now you've got like these fanciful kind of dancing flowers.
1: I love it. So your guests are about to walk into your house.
2: Right.
1: What vibe are you setting? So when they open the door, what's the feeling?
2: Right here. Yeah.
1: Okay.
2: Right
1: here?
2: Perfect.
1: Okay.
0: Anywhere.
1: You said you like music playing.
2: I like when people arrive that there's music playing because it's not that moment when you arrive and it's quiet and you think, arrive on the wrong day?
1: Yes. You're like,
0: loud or not loud?
1: Just background-y?
2: Background kind of
1: bouncy.
0: Oh, wait, we have a question for you, Ina. Yeah. Are you one of those folks that splits up couples at a dinner party or do you put them next to each other?
2: I like them near each other.
1: Near but not next.
2: I like boy, girl, girl. So everybody's sitting next to a boy and a girl.
1: And lastly, for the food, we only have a couple of seconds, but you say maybe. Make it simple.
2: Make it simple.
1: What? Like how?
2: What I do is I go to an Italian store or an Italian restaurant and get a lasagna.
1: I'm getting the lasagna.
2: And
0: I love it. And
1: here
0: you can even order takeout. Like if you set your table nicely, you can
2: make
0: do
2: a salad.
0: Okay.
1: Ina.
2: Assemble dessert. Order it out.
1: You're brilliant. We love you.
3: Okay, should we start with the first sip and spill? We've got your favorite Cosmos.
2: Okay.
3: Okay, here we go.
2: We're starting with Cosmos? Okay.
1: Yeah.
3: Be honest. What is Jeffrey's most annoying dinner party habit?
2: Oh, well, he doesn't have any.
1: There you go.
2: He doesn't.
3: Okay.
2: He's just, there's nothing annoying
1: nothing
2: about Jeffrey.
1: Spill.
3: I know
2: nothing
3: that
2: is spilled. But can we sip anyway?
1: Yes, we
3: can sip anyway.
4: Now, what is this drink?
2: It's a Cosmo.
0: Yeah, what do you mean?
4: I know, but I didn't know if it was a special.
2: I have no idea, but.
4: Oh, my God, yummy.
3: Okay, sip or spill. Wow. Okay. And make Cosmos the way you do.
2: Perfect.
3: Oh, wow.
2: Absolutely perfect.
1: All right.
2: Okay, so this is a really easy dinner that you can get on the table. The first thing is you order out a lasagna.
3: I know.
1: corner
3: this
1: it out.
3: This makes us feel so much better.
5: But you put it in your own dish.
1: Okay.
5: So you're not serving it in some, you know, cardboard
3: Can I tell
5: carton.
3: You that when I first cooked for my mother-in-law, yes. the whole dinner was from this restaurant close
5: and
3: to us.
5: A wonderful did
1: you,
5: time, did
1: you,
5: right?
1: Do you have to confess, Ina, no, when
3: no.
1: they ask you?
3: No.
1: When they say, how did you make that?
5: I'm what so you glad say? You like it.
3: Yeah.
1: That's it. Okay, got it. Got it. Okay. All right.
5: So we're going to start with Caesar dressing.
1: Okay.
5: So I just always like to make sure that the lettuce is really
3: cold?
5: Clean.
1: Okay.
5: No, that it's clean. So it's ice water.
1: Okay.
5: And then I do is I cut it up.
1: Uh-huh.
5: And then
1: like
5: put it in a salad spinner. So
3: what
5: it gets
3: if you
5: it nice
3: water
5: and
3: water out. I love a salad spinner, but
5: if
3: you don't.
5: If you don't have one, this is what you do.
1: What?
5: You put it in a huge towel.
3: Oh, a towel.
5: Are
3: just like our babies.
1: Wait, what?
3: And shake.
1: No, you don't.
5: And you watch
1: what
5: out.
1: You, okay.
3: Oh, you beat
1: and
3: it?
1: And you flip it around.
5: You flip it around.
1: Really?
5: You make a salad spinner out of it.
3: I feel like Hoda did that with
5: nice
3: a bra during Mardi Gras.
1: You're so sick.
5: Because the dressing will stick to dry our lettuce.
1: Okay. All right.
5: So let's go make the dressing.
1: Okay, let's make the dressing.
5: So
1: that's
5: make...
1: really the only thing we're making is the dressing.
5: And you don't even have to turn the oven on. How's that?
1: I'm so into everything.
5: Okay. So Caesar dressing is garlic and egg yolk.
1: Wait, can you just look at this egg yolk?
5: Look at this egg yolk. Isn't that
1: what?
5: Amazing?
1: Wait, why? Why is it orange?
3: Why is it red?
5: Because it's really good egg yolk.
1: Okay. Then.
3: Did
1: okay.
3: you bring this egg from
5: No. Your guys did it.
1: Okay.
5: So one egg yolk. Everything has to be room temperature because what you're basically doing is making like a mayonnaise.
3: Is that great? Poupon?
5: Two teaspoons of Grey Poupon.
1: Okay.
5: You know my favorite.
1: Okay, how much salt?
5: Two teaspoons.
1: Two full teaspoons. Okay.
5: Half a teaspoon of pepper.
1: One.
5: Just like that.
3: That's beautiful.
5: Okay. 8 to 10 anchovy fillets.
1: What if you don't like anchovies?
5: I'll tell you what. You won't notice them in
1: the
5: bottom
1: dressing.
5: Oh, put them
1: in anyway. Okay,
5: put them in anyway. You'll be really surprised.
3: I think that if it's clean.
5: And a half a cup of freshly squeezed lemon juice.
1: Half a cup of lemon juice.
5: Must be freshly squeezed.
1: Fresh squeezed. Okay.
3: What else? Do we need this?
5: Yeah, in 2 seconds. So, hold on. I'm putting you in charge of this.
1: Oh, geez.
5: You turn it on and you puree it.
1: Puree it. Okay.
5: Okay.
1: Got it.
5: And then you've got 3/4 cup of olive oil.
1: Okay.
5: 3/4 cup of canola oil.
1: Mix all of
5: them together.
3: Why do you do that?
5: Because the olive oil has great flavor and the canola oil is light.
1: Okay. Do I turn it off?
5: This is leave it right on.
1: I'm scared.
5: And then what you're going to do, like making mayonnaise, you just pour it in really slowly. And I'm going to put you in charge of this.
1: Okay, I'm in charge. I'll keep doing it.
5: You're in charge of that?
1: Okay.
5: Pour it in really slowly. And it gets absorbed.
3: Yeah, you made these croutons?
5: I made these croutons.
3: They're so good.
5: Made from focaccia. But you know what? You can buy them at the store, too.
3: You're making me feel so good about myself.
5: Nobody will know.
3: Should I do this?
5: Put it right in.
3: And this is Parmesan?
5: Parmesan cheese.
1: Just so you can hear.
5: Okay.
1: Is that good enough?
5: Well, we have to see if we can get it. Oh, not too fast. Too fast. It has to be really slow.
3: This looks nice.
5: So we toss that together, and we're going to put the dressing on it. So this is easy. The meal is the lasagna and the salad, and then for dessert, it's completely assembled. Mm. How's that?
3: Okay,
1: so you just take this as is?
5: Take that off.
1: Okay.
5: We're going to put in...
3: The dessert you just
5: cheese.
3: Buy, right?
5: Half a cup of Parmesan cheese.
1: Okay.
5: And then turn it on. And it's done. It's done.
1: That was so...
5: That was
1: By
5: it.
1: The way, look how delicious.
5: And it's really like...
3: That looks...
5: How do you get
3: off?
5: This?
1: I don't know. Nobody knows.
3: All right, we're going to do a quick round of sip and spill.
1: I'm going to just... I think it might already have dressing on it over there. I don't know.
3: Okay, we're good. All right, one more sip and spill.
5: Okay,
3: ready?
5: The dressing.
3: Who was the best dinner party guest you've ever had?
5: The best dinner party guest.
1: Wow.
5: Taylor Swift came for dinner. She was pretty great.
1: Wait,
5: that
1: did
5: was
1: she
5: fun.
1: Sing?
5: No, she's
1: okay.
5: just wonderful.
3: But she's cool. What about the worst?
1: Oh, God.
5: The worst. I'm not telling.
3: Okay, good.
5: I think I'm going to have to sip.
3: Sip.
5: This is limoncello.
1: I'm going to try that salad down here. Thank you so much, Ina. This looks super duper yummy.
3: Whew,
1: wow, that's got
5: So dessert is vanilla ice cream.
1: There.
5: I'm going to show you how to do this. Vanilla ice cream.
3: Yes.
5: With limoncello on it.
3: Mm. And you just buy all this
5: You just buy all the ingredients.
1: Look at that.
5: Vanilla ice cream.
3: Can I pour a little of this?
5: Pour a little limoncello and biscotti that you bought.
1: Wait, what?
5: At a bakery. And that's dessert. And
1: yummy.
5: Everybody will...
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4: About these recipes, Ayn, is they're easy, you could do it quickly.
5: And everything's in one pot.
4: Everything's very in one often. Pot. Yeah.
6: All one right. thing about you, though, mm-hmm. you are precise.
4: Yeah.
6: Like, you seem so
5: extremely.
6: Chill. Yes. You're not, like, that's why your books, everybody loves them, because you've
4: easy.
6: Done the testing.
4: Yes. Okay.
5: Not only over and over and over again, but I've given the recipe to somebody on my staff and watched them make it.
4: Okay.
5: So I see what somebody's going to do with the recipe, and they're like, should I cut it straight across or chop it?
6: So let me add that.
5: You add that detail to it
6: that
5: I know.
6: So should I put this large chicken in the pot?
5: We're making chicken in a pot with orzo.
4: Okay.
5: So it's all in one pot. So the first thing I want to do is brown the chicken. So in order to brown a chicken, you just want
6: to
5: make sure it's really dry.
6: Otherwise it steams. Okay.
5: Uh-huh. Exactly. So, let's.
6: Oh, it really needs a.
5: Yeah. See how
6: towel.
5: When it's wet, it just.
4: Well, yeah.
5: Just like that.
4: See, okay.
5: And then we can put it in the pot.
4: Okay.
5: And you want it nice and brown because that caramelization really makes a difference.
6: Oh. Whoa! Sorry, did I burn you?
5: No.
6: I burned myself. I'm sorry. I did burn you.
4: You know what I love? The first thing you said was, "Did I burn you?" Even though you were on fire.
5: We're okay.
4: Okay.
5: No fire alarms.
6: I burned a national treasure.
5: Okay. So this is going to brown, and then I'll turn it over later.
4: Okay. Are these leeks?
5: These are leeks, and the thing
4: That's
5: about
4: a big leeks,
5: leak.
4: It's,
5: I know.
4: Good.
5: First thing with leeks, you want to take the green part off because they're kind of tough. So just like that.
6: Okay.
5: And then you want to make sure that they're really, really clean because they grow in dirt.
6: Oh.
5: So you don't want to let them get too. You want to make sure they're really clean.
6: Okay.
5: So what you do is chop them up like this.
6: Kind of fine.
5: And then you do a lot and put them in water. And just let the sand come out of it.
4: Oh,
5: and then,
4: that's what you're doing.
5: And then you take them out.
6: I like how you clean everything.
5: And you want to make sure
4: you have
5: food's
4: right?
5: all clean.
4: Do you know
5: and then
4: the
5: you dry
4: are
5: them.
4: Diuretic?
5: They are.
4: Amazing.
5: Oh.
4: Yes.
5: Good to know.
4: No, anyone who's trying to lose weight always eats leek soup.
5: I had no idea.
4: Kidding. Try it.
6: Is that still a thing? Or
4: yes.
6: Was that a 70s fad?
5: Forget
4: no.
5: the chicken. Forget the carrots. Just eat leeks.
4: Okay. Make soup.
5: Okay.
4: Okay.
5: So
6: leeks are delicious, though.
5: We saute carrots and fennel. And celery and the leeks all in a pot like this. And then we're going to take the chicken that we browned.
4: So you just browned it, right?
5: Just
4: that's
5: browned
4: all.
5: It. Okay. All I did was brown it. Didn't cook it. Just because it looks better and it's going to taste better. Put that brown chicken right back in.
6: It already smells amazing.
4: Let me take
5: and then
4: this.
5: We put in saffron.
4: Saffron.
5: Now, saffron's
6: I didn't realize that's what saffron
5: crocuses.
6: Looks like.
5: Doesn't that smell fabulous? That's what it looks like. And it's expensive because it is the stamens of crocuses.
6: What is a crocus?
5: A crocus is a flower.
6: Oh.
5: A little flower.
6: Did
5: chicken
6: you know
5: stock
6: that?
5: Goes in.
4: There's stamen
5: in
4: a crocus? I didn't
5: You'd know a crocus if you saw one.
4: Okay.
5: If
4: so
5: you met one, right? Pour
4: so
5: that
4: you
5: on.
4: Pour, that's just chicken stock?
5: And then we're going to put water on.
6: That whole water pot?
5: Exactly. So this is, it's going to cook in this pot.
4: Yeah.
5: And then... We need salt and pepper.
6: This is a great kind of thick day soup.
4: Okay. You
5: put a lot in, it's actually going to end up being soup and orzo. So the orzo is going to absorb
6: all
5: the liquid. Okay, now we have one other thing to flavor it. It's an herb bundle. So I've got thyme, parsley.
4: And you tie it.
5: And you could put it in, but then you'd have to fish it all out.
6: So you tie it.
5: I tie it with a string. So it flavors it, and then you can take the whole thing out before you serve it.
6: Have you ever made an herb bundle, Hoda?
4: No, I'm so excited.
5: Hoda's made an herb bundle now.
6: Oh, my gosh.
4: The whole thing
5: in. So that whole thing goes right in.
6: And that just kind of flavors it.
5: Now, this goes in the oven.
4: Top on it or not?
5: It goes in the oven with a lid.
4: With a lid, okay.
5: For, it's 350 degrees.
4: Okay.
5: And it's going to...
6: And then this is
5: for about an hour and 15 minutes.
4: An hour and 15.
5: And then when this comes

0: out.
1: Yeah.
0: Right, put the orzo in.
1: Is the orzo
0: take the
1: kind
0: orzo
1: of like a rice,
0: and
1: right?
0: Just, uh-huh. It's pasta, actually, but oh. It looks like rice. Mm. And you just put the lid on.
1: And do you cook it
0: for
1: again?
0: 20 minutes? No, and it just sits.
2: Wait,
0: and
2: you don't put it back in the oven?
0: Don't put it back in the oven.
3: Don't need to cook it.
2: Can I sneak over here?
1: Come over here.
0: This is what you end up with. And you end up with soup and orzo, and it's not soup, it's dinner. And the
2: oh
0: chicken,
2: God.
0: And you
2: it
0: pull
2: is
0: the chicken
2: dinner.
0: Apart.
2: Mm.
1: Wait, does Jeffrey like this recipe?
0: He loves it. Anything that has to do with chicken soup, he loves.
1: You know what else is in your book that we just
0: what
1: have to mention?
0: Is the biscuits.
1: And my girl.
0: Biscuits have
1: dip
0: to go
1: it.
0: With it.
2: Okay.
0: Right?
1: The biscuits.
0: See,
2: good idea.
0: Cheddar biscuits. They're pretty good, aren't they?
1: They are the
0: oh
1: best
0: God.
1: Biscuit I've
0: you
1: ever had.
0: The best
1: one.
0: Audience in the world.
2: Oh my God,
1: thank
2: happy.
1: You so much. You guys, and you can get this recipe at today.com/food.
2: Oh my God.
1: And check out Ina's new book. I bet a lot of people will.
0: Thank
1: go
0: you.
1: To dinners. It's a great
0: thank
1: holiday gift.
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0: Comfort food is our
1: shepherd's
0: favorite.
1: Shepherd's pie. Hoda's yes. only been eating shepherd's pie for the last 3 days, so this is perfect.
3: I heard that. I heard that about you. Now, this is classically made with lamb. It's made with lamb and potatoes on top.
0: Yeah.
3: But
0: okay.
3: We're doing it with potatoes and beef because...
0: Yeah, yeah. Why not?
3: You know what I'm saying? You could do it with
1: we
3: chicken or
0: do
3: turkey.
0: It. Yeah, you decide.
3: You could go vegan and make
1: well,
3: this
1: she
3: vegan.
1: Well, she is vegan, but she can have the potatoes.
3: Yeah, so we're...
0: I just ate broccoli for one day.
1: What, yeah. What about last night? Did you have any meat? Did you have meat last night?
0: Two bites.
1: Oh,
3: I love this.
1: It's
3: like,
1: over.
3: Are you two on the phone with each other? Like, what did you just eat? So let's make something.
1: Okay.
3: Let's make something that you can't eat, and okay. Then we'll talk about how you
1: cook. No, she'll eat it. She can eat just the potatoes. Okay, perfect. So let's start with potatoes.
3: Potatoes in water, salt, and then when they're
1: yeah. Would you like me to do this?
3: Yeah, get in there.
1: Okay.
3: Is this and then, yeah, and then we rice them once they're
1: rice
3: cooked.
1: Them.
3: You drain and rice. And
0: that.
3: You can overcook potatoes for mash.
0: It's
3: you
0: okay.
3: Don't want to get super
0: this
3: mushy.
0: Big thing.
3: Just
0: it's like
3: tender.
0: A garlic
3: look
0: press
3: at this.
1: Let's see it. Let's see how satisfying that's going to be when it squeezes through.
3: And it matches
1: like,
3: your oh. Outfit. I mean, this is just oh. All in one. And look at that. Look wow. At that rice job.
1: Hoda.
3: 12 out of 10.
1: Hoda.
0: That's cool.
1: That's satisfying.
0: My God.
1: Isn't
0: I've never seen one this big.
1: And you could rice for Christmas?
3: And you could rice any vegetables like this. So then we move on once we're excited about the ricer.
0: Jeez, we people.
3: We just did an infomercial for our ricer.
1: Okay, so here's the potatoes.
3: Yes.
0: Okay,
3: I feel like we're at a sleepover.
1: Is there milk?
3: Sour cream, butter, potatoes, mix.
0: Okay.
3: Now
0: mix.
3: You could sub in coconut milk.
0: Okay.
1: Oh, we'll do that for Hoda.
3: And let's coconut oil, and you could do a mashed potato.
1: Actually, it's so funny that you brought this. You know her obsession with anything coconut.
3: No, I didn't. I
1: she
3: genuinely
1: usually likes
3: didn't.
1: To put this on her skin. But.
0: All right, let's continue.
3: Okay.
0: So now we've got to make the rest of the pie.
3: I love this. So
0: come.
3: Over here, we,
0: yeah,
3: right, this
0: on?
3: Is where we cooked the beef, took it out.
0: Oh,
3: you can add
0: it.
3: All those vegetables.
0: Oh, okay, you got
3: and
0: it.
3: This is the base of the shepherd's pie. Look, this okay. Is actually where the two worlds meet. You're doing
1: did
3: the
1: I just,
3: mashed
1: oh,
3: potato.
1: Smell that.
3: Perfect.
0: Smell that. Is
3: right?
0: That rosemary?
3: It's fresh thyme thrown in there, and we just let that kind of crackle and fry and soften. We get
0: oh,
3: a little this, salt in there.
0: Oh, and this I mean, is what I this just, looks just, like? Look what's happening.
3: Mix it in there
0: oh,
3: with
0: look.
3: The peas, stock, and a little red wine vinegar for a little acidity.
0: Okay.
1: Is Wait, this when you rice this? Because it makes it so smooth.
3: Exactly. And then you don't get the lumps.
0: Are these cooked peas?
3: Yeah, they're frozen. Oh, we're going frozen.
0: So I just leave them. I put them in frozen.
3: Yeah. Well, you defrost and drain and throw them in stock. Little red wine vinegar. And these are the two halves of the shepherd's pie.
0: Look at this. Wait,
3: I'm doing nothing. By the way, I'm going to leave because you two have this.
0: Okay, so now you mix all this up, and then what?
3: And then we come over here, and here's your mix that you just made.
0: Okay.
1: Yum.
3: A layer of mash with cheese on the bottom.
0: Look at this.
3: The meat on the top, right on top, like a little mashed potato and cheese sandwich.
0: And then you take more mash and put
3: then
0: it on top.
3: All the mash and cheese goes on top, and that's our little, like, mashed potato sandwich. And by the way, in my house growing up, lasagna was an appetizer for Thanksgiving, just to give you some idea.
1: What? Oh, wait, I might try that this year. What are you doing for Thanksgiving?
3: I always cook a ton of stuff, but if you need a break from leftovers, a comfort meal like this in the freezer that you introduce in between all your Thanksgiving leftovers can kind of be like...
1: We like your portion sizes.
3: Yeah, that's for one. Look at the pool in your bikini.
0: Can I have a fork?
1: Yeah. Here, I'll take this one. I love this. Yeah. Okay, there you go.
0: Ready?
1: All right, we're going to try it.
3: And there we have it.
0: Oh, my God, the top looks so
3: I know. And then you broil that in the oven.
0: Yeah. Oh, my God.
1: Bury my mashed potatoes.
3: I mean, like
1: I love your mashed potatoes.
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0: Gornishelli. You look really good.
1: Yes.
0: Alex,
1: first of all, Alex is glowing.
0: What happened?
1: You look gorgeous.
0: You have good hair. You got good. Everything's happening.
3: And also, the hamburgers.
1: Even we also want to just say that you're the host of Food Network Supermarket Steakout, and she's here with a decadent burger, and by decadent we mean a big baby.
0: This is
1: a big
0: huge
1: burger.
0: So wait, what are we doing here, Alex? What's first?
3: Well, I'm making a cheese sauce. Would you throw this
0: cheese
3: in? Parmesan and a little cheddar. And what? Okay, I like your style. My tip was going to be add your cheese slowly so it doesn't clump.
1: No,
3: I love
1: Alex,
3: you.
1: Alex.
3: Go ahead. Add that
1: parmesan
3: nice and slowly. Nice. New York City style.
1: Yes.
3: Dump it in.
0: Okay.
3: And you stir it, a little mustard, a little hot sauce. We just add a little bit to a little warm cream.
0: That's going to be the sauce on top of the burger. Is that what you're talking about?
3: This
0: and
3: is
0: the
3: like,
0: dunky?
1: Or a dippy sauce.
0: Dip sauce.
3: Yeah, I mean, you could literally make this cheese sauce and then just
0: do
1: put chips in
3: potato
1: it.
3: Potato chips or whatever.
0: Okay, so now the big, Mongo
3: moment.
0: Burger.
3: The big moment is we're doing a triple-decker burger with the cheese sauce, okay? We're going all out.
1: You really are.
0: What are you doing to us?
3: For some, but you said I look all glowy.
0: You
3: it's
0: do.
3: All the hamburgers. So this is just a mix, right? 85-15, we want short rib and sirloin. Those are the good cuts. We form our burgers nice and thin for the triple decker.
1: I like that.
3: Do you like that idea?
1: Three burgers.
0: Now, do you put anything in there other than
1: the
0: ground meat?
1: You just keep it that?
3: You know what? I'm glad you asked. People are always working their burgers.
0: Yeah.
3: It gets tough, the meat.
0: Oh.
3: Just make a little patty. Be gentle.
0: But you don't want to add spices in there. You put them out. You put just salt and pepper at the end.
1: It's just plain meat with some salt and pepper.
3: That's it.
1: You're a classic.
3: Yeah, exactly. And then we just drop them in a hot pan and you just get them cooking.
1: Is there oil on that?
3: Yeah, a little bit. No oil on the burgers themselves, but just pop them right in the pan like this, right?
1: But what's in the pan?
3: Just a little hot canola oil.
1: Okay.
3: That's it. We keep it really simple. You could throw these on the grill. When you're done cooking them and you have these lovely burger juices, that's where we make our onion topping. We go right in the same pan.
0: And pickle juice.
10: Pickle juice.
3: In with the onions because it's like zingy, vinegary.
1: Yeah, I kind of like that.
0: I love this idea. You're using the meat juice and some pickle juice.
3: And it's sitting in your fridge in the jar of pickles. You have one lonely pickle like, help me.
1: Get it. That's true. What are you going to do with it?
10: Dump it in there.
1: Salad dressing. If you have cramps, you should drink pickle juice.
10: Is that true?
1: I'm not sure.
3: I think that if you have Memorial Day needs for a triple-decker burger, it's good too. Yeah. Let's throw that in there.
10: Okay, what are we making here? What is
3: so
10: this, a side salad?
3: A little topping,
10: topping
3: with a little oil, vinegar, a little lemon, a little
1: I feel like tomato. That takes it up a notch.
3: Mm-hmm. Well, here's my other little tip is instead of doing slices that slide all around with the tomatoes, we cut them up so they don't fall out
1: Look,
3: as
1: to
3: much.
1: Put a little beautiful salad on your hamburger.
10: So, so you toast your bun.
1: So you do, I toast my bun.
3: Are you a toaster?
1: Yes, of course I am.
3: Yeah, let's toast it up.
1: Sorry, Hoda.
3: No, you like, you know what, for a hot dog, however, I don't.
10: Because you want that.
3: I want that mushy New York street dog vibe.
1: Okay, so here's the cheese sauce.
3: So this is how we built. A little of those pickly onions, a little bit of that cheese sauce, and we just build that nice mix.
10: And then another patty on top?
3: Yeah, we do that. And then we cheese sauce, please.
1: Three is...
3: Dr. Cheese sauce.
10: Yes, okay, yes, ma'am. This is like humongo.
3: This is America.
10: Yes.
3: This is Memorial Day.
10: More. Yes. One more bun.
3: Less is more.
10: Oh, we got to try them.
3: Yeah, let's get it.
1: Oops. Love it.
3: Perfect.
1: I think three might be too many. Just saying.
3: Yeah, no, you know, you can
10: now,
3: do two.
10: Can you put ketchup on this or you're not for that?
3: You can totally put ketchup.
1: I don't think mine has cheese sauce.
3: I can't work
1: with it. Oh, that's yours.
10: We're switching.
1: Oops.
10: Give me that.
3: And then just a little potato salad to go with that. You could do two of these. Just clean and oil your grill and get it good and hot, and you will have great results. Keep it simple.
10: So yummy.
3: The last moment of this segment is just people chewing. I think this is a testament to the fact that people have got to get down with this.
1: Potato salad basically has relish in it and mustard.
3: It's no mayo. It's just a little olive oil and mustard to keep it light for the burger.
0: Olive oil and mustard, that's it?
1: But there's pickles.
3: Bit of vinegar.
1: What are these pickles?
3: And chopped up pickles and pickle juice.
10: And pickle juice.
3: I put pickle juice in everything.
1: Yeah. Tell us about this no-bake pie. We love it. You don't have to put it in the oven.
3: No, you literally just layer stuff that's delicious. Now, we've got a store-bought graham cracker crust. You could make it homemade. Butter, graham crackers. Okay, good talk. You're going to put a little bit of ground cinnamon and salt on the crust itself.
11: Wow, on the crust.
3: To give it a little extra flavor, right?
1: I love this.
3: Right? We're layering the flavors in there. And then I have some peanut butter here.
1: Okay. Mm.
3: And I used crunchy.
11: Now I like crunchy for some little texture, right?
1: I do
11: like crunch.
3: Are you a smooth?
1: A crunch in here, you know, I like a crunchy ice cream, a crunchy peanut butter on vanilla ice cream, which is what you're giving us.
3: Yes, so crunchy peanut butter. I added a little water.
0: I saw that. Just to
3: loosen the texture a little bit. Because that's what we like to do
1: because
3: around
1: here.
3: Because
1: we need to smooth it.
3: Yeah, we're smoothing.
1: Do you want to smooth?
11: I'm smooth.
3: I love it how you're like, please smooth.
1: I know. We're a good team.
3: Now, look at that. Look at this. You
1: wow,
3: are.
1: The cinnamon.
11: No, but I can't.
3: Okay.
11: Oh, okay.
3: Yep. Yep. All right. Talk. All right.
11: I'm pretty.
3: Here we are.
11: Okay.
3: You look good.
1: Look.
3: So you put the layer of peanut butter in the freezer. Right, to get it a little firmed up. And then we put softened vanilla ice cream on top here.
1: So how soft does this need to be?
3: You see how it's almost liquidy?
1: Melted.
3: So you can leave it out while you're doing the other layers. And this is a peanut butter s'more vibe that we're going for. And then we sprinkle marshmallows on top. How fun is this?
1: This is
3: amazing.
1: And
3: you can do this with the kids. A little brown sugar.
11: By the way,
1: brown sugar?
11: I don't even know. If the marshmallows would make it there, because I would eat all of them.
1: I know.
3: You're talking with a marshmallow in the most brilliant way. Okay, we freeze that for a while. We let that firm up, and then...
1: What?
3: Yeah, yeah.
1: We're adding chocolate on top of this?
3: Yeah, okay, and then you do that. Now we add chocolate ice cream on top there, and again, it's smooth.
1: Yes.
3: And by the way, you could do just vanilla or just chocolate.
11: Oh, you can kind of sort of choose what you want.
3: Yes, absolutely. You can make this easier
1: and
3: or harder.
1: Any type of ice cream, frankly.
3: And then we do a little... more, we do some chocolate. Again, you notice we're always adding a little crunch, a little texture.
1: Yes.
3: We didn't turn on our oven, but we're turning on the charm here.
1: You sure are, just by being you, Alex.
3: And then some marshmallows.
11: Like someone who cooks without a measuring cup. That's what I love about you. There's no measuring.
3: I love it.
1: Do you ever use a measuring cup? Yeah.
3: I really actually do, but in a case like this, it's like, there was too much chocolate.
1: Yeah.
3: There was too much whipped cream. I hated it. That's not going to happen. And then we layer that whipped cream on top, and you can put this right
0: back in the freezer.
1: And you know what? And I wonder if you agree. I think it's worth whipping your own cream.
0: You know what? I do, and I like to use unsweetened so that it kind of counters all the sweetness.
1: And I see what you want to put on top, which is some sea salt.
0: Yes,
15: so do
0: and then more chocolate.
1: I like to whip my own cream.
0: Yeah, and you know what? You
1: please
0: did
1: don't
0: it.
1: Be nasty.
15: Georgian.
0: You
15: please
0: did it. Georgian. You didn't turn on the oven. You can whip your own cream, and then you have this all on top, and you pop it in the freezer, and then, oh, my God, look, it's magically too
1: neat. I got this for you for your birthday.
15: Thank you so much. Happy birthday. You better give me more than a pie.
1: I will. Don't worry. This is amazing. The peanut butter is delicious.
0: I love it.
10: It is one of the longest running food shows on the Food Network. Folks love watching the up and coming chefs beat Bobby Flay, or at least they tried to. He's invited some fellow celebrity chefs to give it a go on his new show, Beat Bobby Flay Holiday Throwdown.
15: And today Bobby's going to throw down in our kitchen with some chicken parm. Everybody loves chicken parm. Yeah. Bobby, good to see you, man.
16: Thank
15: you
16: so much. Well, so good to be here. It's holiday season.
10: It is.
15: Yeah.
10: Do you cook a big turkey for Thanksgiving?
16: I do. Thanksgiving is my... it's my favorite day of the year. Actually, I'm going to be here next week.
10: Good. Oh, yeah.
16: There's going to be a lot of food in this place.
10: Okay, good.
15: Man, I'll be back then.
16: Okay. So we're going to make chicken parm. This is a dish, obviously, I call this chicken parmigiano as opposed to chicken parmesan. It's a little bit cleaner version of the classic. And I just put this on my menu in Amalfi in Las Vegas. Uh-huh. Okay, so a couple of things. You look like you're not going to cook. You have your hands in your pocket. You want to do this?
15: Okay. Especially chicken parm.
16: So chicken cutlets, okay? This is classic. So flour, eggs, breadcrumbs. And so you set up a dredging station. You season every single
10: one of them. Oh, each part of it?
16: Okay, yes, exactly. Because otherwise it's bland. So you go, so the flour to the egg.
15: Is that bad?
16: No, you're doing great.
15: You got to get in there,
16: you can tell that Willie cooks. He's in there.
10: He's in it. And now what?
16: Okay. And then the eggs hold on to the panko breadcrumbs. Exactly. And then you let that sit there for a second, and we just put it in the oil. I'm actually using avocado oil more these days than canola oil. Mm-hmm. And, I mean, they say it's better for you, so I say, okay, why not? Okay, so...
15: Are people laughing at my cooking?
16: I don't know.
15: I think I'm doing great.
16: I don't know. What are they laughing about?
15: Get your hands dirty.
16: Okay, so you want to make sure...
10: just your hands, really.
16: So every culture has their own version of chicken cutlet, right? So we have... I've lost them. Thanks for coming.
15: I'm with you.
16: Okay, so then every culture has their version of chicken cutlet. Obviously, this is sort of an American Italian version. We're gonna make tomato sauce. Okay. I have three ingredients in my tomato sauce: onions, garlic, and then some crushed tomatoes. And I let this cook for about 45 minutes.
10: How do you just? Oh, you crush them with a potato masher.
16: And first, you let it cook for about 25 minutes so they soften.
10: Okay.
16: And then I crush them with a potato masher so it actually has texture.
15: Yeah.
16: And then I put like a little sugar. This is very controversial. Some people say don't ever put sugar in your tomatoes, but you know what? If they're acidic, you want a little sugar to bounce it out.
10: Okay.
16: So then we have the chicken cutlet, and then I take some buffalo mozzarella.
10: Look at that.
16: And I just put it right on top.
10: Now,
16: here's the thing that I do. You see, I leave some of the crispy bits uncovered because we want that good contrast of texture.
10: Crunchy,
16: exactly. We put it in the oven. I love this kitchen. You put it in this oven, and then it comes out of this oven
15: magic.
16: Right here.
15: Okay.
16: All right, so here it is. So then we take some of the tomato sauce, and instead of dousing it all over the chicken and then ruining that crispiness, I put the tomato sauce on the bottom.
10: And
16: the
10: then,
16: cheese is melted on top. And then see, it's a much
15: that's
16: cleaner
15: so good,
16: version.
15: Yeah.
16: A little bit
15: that's
16: of
15: nice.
16: Fresh basil and a whole bunch of Parmigiano Reggiano cheese.
10: Look at that.
15: May I start, chef?
16: Yes, you can.
10: Okay.
16: And then some fresh arugula because this is a very healthy dish.
10: Mm-hmm.
16: And then a little bit of
10: just olive oil on top.
16: And there we go.
10: Let's sneak in here, Bob.
16: Get in there.
10: Let me try. Thank you. Is it yummy?
15: Mm. So good.
16: Yeah, I mean, see, here's the thing. The really nice thing about it is you get, obviously, the acidity and the sweetness of the tomatoes. Mm. You get that crispy contrast, the texture on the chicken. Mm. And, of course, that fresh mozzarella is
15: beautiful.
16: It feels
15: a little light, which you can't always say for a chicken parm.
16: Well, the thing about chicken parm, and you and I sort of share that love of chicken parmesan, you know, where it's kind of doused in all that cheese and tomatoes. Mm-hmm. But this is, to me, this is like a Tuesday night version of the Sunday night meal.
15: There you go.
16: Yeah, exactly.
15: Did I hear you're in a movie?
10: Wait,
15: Bobby Flay is in One Delicious Christmas?
16: Let me tell you something.
15: Come on.
16: Oscar buzz has been so overwhelming.
10: I mean, what are you talking? Who do you play yourself?
16: I play Tom Kingsley, who is a food critic. It's called One Delicious Christmas. Yes, they wanted me to act. I said, don't do it, but they said, please do it. So here it is.
10: So when do you see that and where?
16: It's coming on November 11th, Discovery Plus.
10: Tomorrow?
16: Yeah, exactly. So cool. Viewing everywhere. There'll be viewing parties all over the place for One Delicious Christmas.
10: Exactly.
15: How do you really feel about a food critic, though?
16: I love food critics.
15: Okay.
16: Yes, we love food critics.
10: Thank you, Bobby. Make this recipe at home. Go to today.com/food.
15: Thanks, Bobby. Great to see you.
10: We're back with Today Food, and one of our very favorite guests, our pal, Bobby Flay.
17: Oh, I'm so excited. He's an award-winning chef, the author of 216 best-selling
18: cookbooks. 216?
17: And we can't forget about his hit show, Beat Bobby Flay. By the way, new episode tonight, where two chefs go head-to-head in the kitchen for a chance to face off against the master himself.
18: This morning, Bobby is sharing a fantastic pasta dish with us. Good to see you, Mr. Flay.
19: Good to see you guys.
18: Bobby. Thanks for waking up early.
10: What are we cooking, honey?
19: So we're making a baked pasta. It's one of those dishes that I think is fantastic for like a Sunday night meal. It's very, very comforting, and it's something that can feed the whole family. So let's get started. It's going to be rigatoni. It's going to be some hot Italian sausage, some broccoli rabe, and some tomato sauce. A little vodka sauce there as well. So I'm going to start off by cooking some rigatoni in some salted water. You know, you've seen this a million times in the Today Show. Lots of salt in your water. Make sure it's boiling, abundance of water. We're going to cook the rigatoni for about 8 or 9 minutes. Well, while that's cooking, we're going to get our sauce going. So we have some hot Italian sausage that I've cooked off a little bit. Some tomato sauce. I've made my own, but if you have a good quality tomato sauce that you like, you can definitely use that as well. And we're going to add a little bit of vodka. This is that, one of the most classic Italian-American pasta dishes is pasta alla vodka. It's basically a tomato sauce with a little bit of vodka in it and a touch of cream. So it almost becomes like a little bit of a pink sauce. Really delicious.
10: What does the vodka do to it?
19: What's that?
10: What does the vodka do to it, Bobby?
19: The vodka actually helps emulsify the cream in the tomato sauce so it doesn't separate. It's sort of a binder in a sense. And also, it's like, I mean, who doesn't want to cook with vodka? So basically, you're making like a creamy tomato sauce with the hot Italian sausage. And then just because we want to make sure that it's nice and healthy, I'm going to put some broccoli rabe in there as well.
10: Okay.
19: And then we're going to take this sauce. I'm going to pour it right over the cooked pasta. This is some rigatoni that I had, you know, cooked ahead of time. Mm-hmm. So we're going to cover the pasta in the sauce. And I'm going to add some fontina cheese to it.
10: Yum.
19: And this is all going to go into a casserole dish. And I love cooking things. I call it oven to table, where you can create something in the kitchen. You put it in an earthenware or some sort of oven-proof dish like this one.
10: So, Bobby, did you cook that pasta al dente because it's going to be cooking longer in the oven?
19: Yes. That's a great point. You want to cook it a little bit undercooked. So maybe like 3/4 of the way, because it's going to sit in the sauce. It's going to bake in the oven at about 350 degrees. And on top, we're going to put some grated mozzarella and some Parmigiano Reggiano cheese. And then we're going to go to the oven.
20: Hey, Bobby, how do you keep it from sticking on the bottom?
19: Oh, it's not going to stick because there's lots of tomato sauce in there. It's going to be totally fine.
20: Oh,
19: and actually, if it gets a little crusty on top, that's actually a good thing. It's like, you know, like when you have the lasagna, And the edges and the crispiness around the side. What do you always want that part of it? You definitely get a little bit of this as well. You want to let this bake in the oven about 350 degrees for, I don't know, about 15 to 20 minutes. Because don't forget, the pasta's already cooked, the sauce is already hot. We're just heating it up. And then at the last second, for the last 3 or 4 minutes, turn your oven up to broil. Pour yourself
10: and cook the top.
19: This is part of the recipe, by the way. And then take out your pasta, and you can see this is what it's going to look like.
10: Let's see.
15: Oh, my gosh.
10: Oh, jeez.
15: Oh, I hope
20: that's what I'm talking about.
15: If you're watching this at home, make this.
19: Yeah. And there you go.
15: Oh, it's delicious.
20: Make it this weekend.
10: Yum.
19: And then basically, you can just take a little bit and just kind of put it in a bowl. Look at that. Nice and chewy, cheesy.
10: Yeah. Look at that.
15: After looking at that, Bobby, it's amazing that anybody beats you on Beat Bobby Flay.
10: Yeah.
15: How's it going over there?
19: Beat Bobby Flay is great. We've done close to 400 episodes, which is insane. But I have to tell you, I'm having more fun than ever. It's so great to be able to welcome, chefs from all over the country to come in and take me down. It's actually way more fun when I lose because The chefs are so excited. It's great for their community when they win. You know, usually have like all these, they have like viewing parties in their local community. It's great. Beat Bobby Flay has been so much fun for me for the last, I don't know, six, 7 years.
2: Does your girlfriend like watching it?
19: You guys, Carson asked me if my girlfriend was awake.
2: Oh.
19: The only person awake right now in L.A. is me cooking baked pasta for you. It's 5:50 in the morning.
17: Well, if you would just pull that sausage out of that dish, then she'd have a dish that she could eat if you were a little more thoughtful.
19: Actually, Carson, you know what? You've actually done your research because Christina does not eat meat.
17: I know that.
20: Yes.
19: So if you take the sausage out of here, she's all good.
17: There you go.
18: We just put a picture of her there.
17: Well, last time Bobby was on, he was very secretive about this whole relationship.
2: Yeah.
17: Then he spilled his guts to People Magazine. Now it's fair game.
2: Oh,
17: so she's lovely lady.
21: Hey, Bobby, real quick. We loved your restaurants in New York City. So amazing over the years. Anything new on the horizon? Anything we can look forward to?
19: In New York City, we're sort of in the wait and see kind of thing right now for New York because, you know, I've always had restaurants in New York my entire adult life. And, you know, we're just going to see what happens. You know, I just opened Amalfi in Las Vegas about 5 or 6 months ago. That's going really well. And listen, you know, New York has my heart. 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
27: This morning on Today Food, the one and only Bobby Flay. For decades, we've watched him create some of our favorite dishes on countless TV shows and more than a dozen cookbooks. His latest is called Sundays with Sophie, and it takes us inside the Flay family kitchen, a collection of dishes inspired by meals with his daughter. Bobby, good morning.
16: Good morning.
27: Well, this has got to be near and dear to you. Does Sophie cook, too? You've been teaching her your skills?
16: Yes, she does. So Sundays with Sophie. Sophie's basically standing in for everybody. The idea is that it's Sunday meals or just meals for the family around the table. And actually, I devised a lot of these recipes during the quarantine because, like everybody else, I was cooking 3 meals a day at home. And so the recipes are incredibly simple, and they're really built for the home cook.
27: Oh, good. I love that. Okay, simple. You had me at hello.
16: Okay.
27: Talk about this poached egg. This is cacio pepe poached eggs.
16: Cacio pepe poached eggs. So cacio pepe simply means cheese and pepper.
27: Yes.
16: We usually see it classically on pasta.
27: Yeah.
16: But everybody's cacio pepeing everything.
27: Now,
16: is this
27: a breakfast or is this, I know, is this breakfast or is this dinner?
16: This is like breakfast or brunch or like it could definitely be like a late night. Listen, I there's plenty of times I love eggs for dinner.
27: Me too.
16: And so basically what I do is I make a vinaigrette. This is very, very simple. So it's some white vinegar, some honey, some shallots.
27: Mm-hmm.
16: Okay. This reminds me of what we did our cooking thing together.
27: I know. Do you want me to stir that? I can do that.
16: Yeah,
27: now.
16: Sure. Go right ahead. Exactly.
27: Look at me whisking.
16: And then some olive oil. And then we're going to add some Parmigiano Reggiano cheese, of course. and then some cracked black pepper. So there's the cheese, there's the cacio and the pepe, so to speak.
27: I mean, this is delicious pepper. Right here. And this is our little dressing.
16: Exactly. Okay. There you go. So then we're going to poach some eggs. And a lot of people are...
27: I'm intimidated.
16: Intimidated.
27: I show me.
16: So it's two ingredients. One of them is water. The other is some vinegar.
27: Okay.
16: And the vinegar is going to help the egg. This is my big word of the day. Coagulate the egg.
27: Oh, okay.
16: So they kind of breeze it.
27: A little vinegar. Do you guys know how to poach an egg? Al, I know you do. Raise your hand if you can poach an egg.
2: Al can.
16: Al poaches eggs with his eyes closed. Okay, so we're going to just... And here's a little tip. I crack the eggs and I first put it into a little ramekin because if I break it, I don't want to put it in here.
27: Oh, true.
16: And a lot of times you'll do that if you just kind of go right into the water.
27: Okay.
16: So we're going to let those poach. They poach for, you know, just like, I don't know, 3 or 4 minutes. And the best thing to do is kind of just do a little whirlpool so it gets a really beautiful shape.
27: Seems like it'd be hard to get those out.
16: Oh, no, they come right out.
27: Really?
16: As soon as you can get them out, you just take them out. Very, very simple.
27: Okay.
16: Should be no problem.
27: Okay.
16: We have some toast over here.
27: All right.
16: Okay. So... sourdough bread, some kind of country loaf. I like mine like slightly thick, maybe, I don't know, maybe an, sort of like an inch and a half or so like that. And then just some, you know, good quality olive oil on the bread.
27: Yeah.
16: And then some salt and pepper. And this is one of the things that people forget when they're making toast. Don't forget to season it as well. Salt and pepper your toast. Like bring out the flavor of that delicious bread that you
27: have. I never do that. Okay.
16: Exactly. Okay. So we have the toast. I put a little more.
27: You just roast this in the oven, or you put this in like the toaster oven?
16: So you can put it in the oven. You can put it under the broiler, or you can just put it in the toaster.
27: Got it.
16: I think the toaster is probably the best case scenario.
6: Yeah,
16: right?
6: It works.
27: What's happening over here? Should we get these out?
16: You can do that if you want, but we're down here.
27: Okay. Okay. I was just concerned about that.
16: This is Savannah in the kitchen, right here.
27: Distracted.
16: Coming to Food Network. Okay, so we have a garlic clove, and I just rub the garlic clove a little bit on the bread just to give it a little bit of flavor.
27: Yep.
16: You know, this is a very savory meal, a little more olive oil. Mm. And then we take our poached eggs, and we put the poached eggs right on top, right on top of our bread.
27: Okay.
16: And then we take our dressing.
27: Yes. Okay. Now this is a good stuff.
16: And this is where all the flavor comes in. Okay.
27: Oh yeah.
16: Just
27: how
16: pour
27: they
16: that
27: taste, you guys?
16: Right over there.
6: Finish it.
7: Really good.
16: Some Parmigiano.
27: Oh my. Oh.
16: Some fresh chives.
27: I mean, come on.
6: Can you make the dressing ahead of time, Bob?
16: Absolutely. And of course, you can use it for salads. Or
27: I
16: you
27: was
16: can
27: about
16: put it
27: to
16: on
27: ask
16: dish
27: that.
16: Or vegetables.
27: Anything.
16: Absolutely. Very, very versatile.
27: Okay.
16: But this is what I was doing at home. It's like, you know,
2: so
16: you're at home. Like, you just take the ingredients that you have in your cupboard and you make dishes. And this was one of them.
27: Okay. Well, that looks. Should I have a bite?
6: Yeah. Yes.
27: I'm so worried about those other.
7: Dive
27: eggs.
7: In and go grab.
27: Okay.
7: Them.
27: I just so worried that it works.
2: You got to cut it.
27: Okay. Here we go. Someone else is going to have to read
7: this. Gets gooey.
27: Uh-huh.
16: Gets gooey. Yeah.
6: Oh, it's fantastic.
7: Oh, yummy, Bobby.
6: Wow, that's a gif right there. Someone's working on it.
2: You can catch Bobby again on our third hour. You can also get his recipes.
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6: This morning at Today Food, our friend Bobby Flay. Bobby Flay is here with an easy meal to make the entire family happy. He's also out with a new show. It's called Bobby's Triple Threat. It's where he challenges some really talented chefs to go up against his hand-picked culinary titans.
1: That's awesome. Ooh.
6: He also has a brand new cookbook out. It's called Sundays with Sophie that he wrote with the help of his little daughter.
1: Aww.
6: Bobby, always good to have you. It's not really fair to call Sophie little anymore.
16: No, she's 26.
1: Yeah.
16: But she'll be calling you after this.
6: Yes, Sophie. Yeah. What was the impetus behind the cookbook?
16: Well, you know, I did all these recipes because during quarantine, like everybody else, I was cooking 3 or 4 meals a day at home. And finally, I actually decided to write them down. Hmm. But the great thing about it is I was basically utilizing all the things at my fingertips. And so the recipes are incredibly simple. It's really Sophie, it's Sundays with Sophie, but Sophie's basically standing in for everybody. They're family meals.
6: Mm-hmm. So what are we making?
16: We're making a creamy rigatoni. We have some spicy sausage in there as well. Ooh. Some roasted eggplant. So it's healthful. It's spicy. It's got big flavor.

0: or Cabernet, it doesn't really matter. And then, you know, something that you want to eat.
1: Stand back just because I have a white dress on.
0: You have a white dress on. And then, and then some tomato sauce. Mm. And then you let the tomato sauce and the red wine cook together. Mm-hmm. Picks up all that flavor.
1: Any secret to your homemade tomato sauce?
0: Three ingredients. Onions, garlic, tomatoes.
2: That's it.
0: And taste them. If they're a little acidic, I put a pinch of sugar. I know that's controversial, mm-hmm. but like,
2: they taste good.
0: Exactly.
1: How do you,
0: right.
1: Do you break them up in a blender, or do you?
0: I crush them with like a potato masher while they're cooking.
2: Could you use canned? If you.
0: I definitely use canned. Okay. Absolutely. Okay. Canned tomatoes are good. So we have our roasted eggplant. We put it in here with the sausages and the tomatoes, mm-hmm. and then we have some rigatoni. It doesn't have to be rigatoni.
3: Why do you like the rigatoni?
0: I like rigatoni because it has a little bite to it, you know, and also the holes running through it actually pick up some of the sauce. Then we're going to add a little creme fraiche to this so we can make it creamy. Don't get that on your beautiful white dress.
1: I'm still standing back.
0: Okay.
1: Oh, my goodness.
0: And then some Parmigiano Reggiano cheese.
2: Mm. Oh, Bobby.
1: Oh, man. Are you kidding?
2: That's
0: some
2: money.
0: Basil. I'm here for comfort.
1: Oh, my God.
0: I'm here for comfort.
2: I'm very comfortable.
0: Fresh oregano.
2: So very comforting.
0: You guys, you're like, let him cook. We're going to go eat. That's right.
1: Yeah. We're like, that's enough, Bobby.
2: You know that help.
0: You guys have like a four-course meal every single day on the show. It's the greatest
1: like,
0: place
1: it's time
0: in the
1: to
0: world.
1: Eat now, Bobby.
2: But you were one of the first people in the last hour who actually made breakfast for us during a breakfast.
3: We were so taken aback.
1: That's true.
3: We were like,
0: breakfast is very important in the morning.
1: But look, it was pretty simple to make, and this is amazing.
0: Thank you very much. And again, you know, I had some ingredients, and that's what I came up with. And so, you know, the book is really about simple ingredients, mm-hmm. and it gets the family around the table. And to me, that's the most important.
2: Which is
0: thing.
2: The most important. Yeah. Could you make like a double batch of the sauce and the sausage, and then freeze it?
0: Al, absolutely. You can definitely freeze the sauce for sure, and then when you want to use it, you know, a couple weeks later, or whatever, you know, thaw it out. But this is also a great family style.
1: This
0: big bowl of this for Sunday dinner.
1: Man. Favorite.
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2: That's right. He's got a new book out next week called Beat Bobby Flay. Conquer the kitchen with 100-plus battle-tested recipes.
9: Yeah, this morning Bobby's teaching us how to win in the kitchen with one of his all-time favorite dishes. Bobby, just when you think you know everything about chili, you're going to do something. Is it a secret ingredient? Is it like, are you going to add some coffee grinds to it? Or are you going to, what are you doing? You're just taking the meat out? You're robbing us?
10: Well, it is a vegetarian dish, but Carson, you have to understand, first of all, on Beat Bobby Flay, I don't get to decide what the signature dish that we're cooking is. It's the other chef.
9: Oh, that's right.
10: So I got challenged to vegetable chili. And also my girlfriend doesn't eat meat. So, you know, I got to adjust.
9: Smart man. How do you make it good?
3: Smart man.
10: Well, I'm going to tell you right now. So come on over. So, I'm going to start by making the base of the chili. I always say everything good starts with onions and garlic. So we're going to start with some onions and garlic. and then some tomatoes as well. And of course, you need to bring some spices into the game.
5: And Bobby, so who's like your girlfriend?
3: Bury the lead.
2: Wow.
5: Just kidding.
10: I knew you were going to go there.
5: Yeah.
10: You were going to go there.
5: Well, you brought it up.
10: She's going to rename Nameless for now. Okay. But thanks for asking.
9: I'm going to Google it. I'll have it by the end of the segment.
10: Wow.

0: All right. Yeah. So go ahead. Wendy put the meat in?
1: Sure did.
2: Nothing remains nameless, Bobby. It's 2021.
1: How'd you guys meet?
3: Anyway, so then you add a dark beer to the chili, which is one of those secret ingredients, right? And then this becomes the base of it. Now, Carson was asking, like, you know, you rob us of the meat, but you can use things that are vegetables that actually give us the texture.
2: Very
3: of the
2: attractive.
1: Meat like.
3: So we're going to
1: Carson founder. Carson founder on the internet.
4: I will not say it out loud.
3: We
2: very, but very impressive.
3: No, he didn't.
1: He did.
2: Yeah.
0: Okay. Vegan or vegetarian?
2: No.
1: You really are dating up, Bobby. You are really dating up.
2: You are a lucky man.
4: All right. So anyway, went off the rails.
5: What vegetables are you using there, Bobby, to replace the meat?
3: Thank you so much, Al. Thank you so much. So we have eggplant and portobello mushrooms because they have that sort of meaty texture. Mm-hmm. We're going to add that to the chili as well. And we're going to let this cook for a little while. And then basically what happens is you have the base of the chili, and it looks and feels like chili. It tastes like chili, but it's completely meatless. And then the thing I love about chili is that it becomes like this canvas for all these like really cool garnishes that you can put on top, which is really the key, right?
1: That's a nice
3: so
1: shot.
4: That's beautiful.
3: We have some yogurt that has a little bit of shishito peppers in it and some lime juice. Mm. We want that nice cooling effect. And I have some avocados in here with some diced red onions and some chilies. I'm going to put some avocado on top. It's almost like the chili becomes a vehicle for all these cool things that you want to eat. A few tortilla chips for some crunch. You got to make sure you have that crunch going.
5: Hey, Bobby, does the chili take less time because it's meat-based, I mean vegetable-based than a meat-based one would?
3: It does, Al, because, you know, if you're cooking something like eggplant or portobello mushrooms, it's going to cook a lot quicker. You just want to make sure that the mushrooms and the eggplant cook all the way through, because then it absorbs all the flavor from the base of the chili itself. You want to cook at that dark beer. You want to get some of that earthiness as well. And then, you know, you start to garnish it. A little bit of lime zest on top. So you have some acidity, you have some spiciness, you have a little sweetness, all the good things, and it's a very warming dish. I have to say, like, when I first heard that I had to make vegetable chili on Beat Bobby Flay, I was kind of bummed out because, you know, I am a meat eater. But I have to say, like, the eggplant and the mushrooms do a great job of substituting it. And, of course, it's a little bit healthier. I mean, people are eating a lot more vegetables.
5: I was going to say, is plant-based having its moment now, Bobby?
3: Oh, it's unbelievable. You know, as a chef, we constantly have to adjust to the trends of the way people are eating. And I will say one thing. People are eating healthier and healthier, and I don't think that's ever going to go in reverse. I think it's only going to keep going in that direction.
4: Bobby,
3: so we have to really get very comfortable with cooking vegetables in lots of different ways.
4: Yeah, what did your girlfriend say when she tried that first bite? I was just curious.
5: Just trying to help you here. A brother out.
4: What did she say?
3: You know what? I haven't made this for her yet, to be perfectly honest. Oh. But you know, it's on the dock. Well, it's been the summer now. Now you know it's getting a little bit.
0: Yeah, you're right. Well, is she there right now?
4: You tell her. Step on in.
3: No, she's not here. Thanks so much for asking. You're the best,
0: Bobby. We love you so much. This is so fun to tease you.
2: Does she have a key to the elevator?
0: What else is in your book? We have a couple seconds. What other kind of recipes? Are they all vegetarian?
3: There's all kinds of things, from like peri peri chicken to shrimp and grits. There's some great desserts like a spiced chocolate pudding, eggplant rollatini. I mean, you know, Salisbury steak. There's really classic home style dishes, and then there's a couple of things in that are a little bit fancier. But it's a, you know, if you're a fan of the show, I mean, Al's been on the show a couple of times. It's such a fun show, and we've shot over 500 episodes.
2: Jeez. Wow.
3: Cool. And,
2: we've only lost
3: so
2: twice.
3: Obviously, they're not all in this book. This is volume one. There'll be more volumes.
5: It's a terrific book.
0: Thank you, Bobby.
2: It's a great show. It's a great book.
4: Thank you, Bobby.
2: Good luck with the relationship.
3: You guys are the best.

0: there. Good Thursday morning. Tensions escalating between the U.S. and Iran overnight.
1: As that potential peace deal still hangs in the balance, it is May 28th. This is Today. Breaking overnight, new attacks threatening a fragile ceasefire in the Middle East. The U.S. launching a wave of strikes inside Iran. An American air base in the region then reportedly targeted. President Trump insisting he feels no pressure to end the war.
2: It's got to be perfect. I'm not going to do this. I didn't do this to get a crummy agreement.
1: We're live in the region and at the White House with the very latest. Stopping the spread. The U.S. putting new travel restrictions in effect this morning to deal with that alarming outbreak in Africa.
3: We cannot and will not allow any cases of Ebola to enter the United States.
1: All passengers from impacted countries now being funneled through just four U.S. airports for mandatory health screenings. We're live with the very latest. Search for answers. New video from the scene of that massive chemical tank disaster.
4: We're bracing ourselves for this being the deadliest industrial tragedy in modern Washington State history.
1: The death toll growing as search crews work to recover more victims and investigators try to figure out what went wrong. We'll take you there live straight ahead. On the record, former First Lady Jill Biden opening up like never before about that disastrous debate performance that led to the end of her husband's political career.
5: With the COVID, dealing with everything we had to do with, look.
6: I was frightened because I had never, ever seen Joe like that before or since.
1: Just ahead, her concerns that he was suffering a stroke on stage. New details. Kyle Busch's death certificate shedding more light on the NASCAR star's sudden death. What it reveals about the multiple health battles he faced in his final weeks and the questions that still remain unanswered. Those stories. Plus, say it proud, y'all.
7: The car has since been recovered, but the suspect remains at large.
1: Inside the surprising movement online that has Americans from coast to coast suddenly embracing their very distinctive accents. And no joshing.
8: It's Josh Allen!
9: Yes, I'm Josh Allen. That's me.
1: The NFL superstar and his teammates fan out across Buffalo to surprise kids with a day they'll never forget. Today, Thursday, May 28th, 2026.
10: From NBC News, this is Today with Savannah Guthrie and Craig Melvin. From Studio 1A in Rockefeller Plaza.
1: And a very good Thursday morning to you. Welcome to Today. So happy that you decided to start your Thursday with us.
0: Yeah, we got a lot to get to, including our top story. The U.S. and Iran trading new strikes overnight, threatening the fragile ceasefire between the two countries. Iran saying it targeted an American airbase in response to attacks by the U.S. military.
1: It all comes as President Trump insists he feels no pressure to make a deal to end the conflict. We'll start with NBC's Richard Engel. Richard, good morning.
11: Good morning, Craig. This truly is a roller coaster. One day we're talking about progress in ceasefire negotiations. Today, a setback with Iran and the United States trading fire after Iran claims American ships tried to force their way through the Strait of Hormuz. The U.S. and Iran once again exchanged fire overnight, sending oil prices rising and casting new doubts on peace talks. The latest exchange started around the Strait of Hormuz, which Iran closed after the U.S. and Israel attacked the country 3 months ago. Iranian media report Iranian forces first fired warning shots as American ships tried to pass through Hormuz without authorization, and that the U.S. military responded with strikes. An American official described the strikes as self-defense, shooting down multiple Iranian drones threatening American forces and commercial shipping, and attacking a control station inside Iran. Iran's Revolutionary Guard says it then responded by launching missiles at an American base in the Gulf. State media releasing footage it says shows that attack, although there's no way to verify when or where the footage was taken. Kuwait, where many American troops are based, said its air defenses engaged incoming missiles and drones. There were no reports of casualties. President Trump, speaking at the White House before the overnight clashes, the second in 3 days, threatened military escalation if diplomacy continues to fail.
2: They want very much to make a deal. So far, they haven't gotten there. We're not satisfied with it, but we will be. We will be either that or we'll have to just finish the job.
11: He also repeated his demand that peace negotiators in the Gulf and beyond, who have seen their countries attacked and their economies shaken, owe it to Trump to sign the Abraham Accords, improving relations with Israel. Many Middle Eastern and Muslim-majority nations oppose the agreement.
2: I would like to have them join the Abraham Accords. It'll be historic if they do it. And we would, I think they owe that to us, to be honest.
12: And U.S. Central Command a short while ago confirmed that Iran fired a ballistic missile toward Kuwait. It was shot down. CENTCOM called it an egregious violation of the ceasefire. Craig.
13: Richard Engel on that breaking news for us this morning. Richard, thank you.
0: Also at that cabinet meeting, the president addressed the war's potential impact on November's midterm elections and brushed off concerns that it could hurt Republicans. NBC's chief White House correspondent Garrett Haake has that part of the story this morning. Garrett, good morning.
14: Savannah, good morning. President Trump has consistently defended the war as a national security necessity and said that any economic cost to Americans is both worth it and will fade once the conflict is over. But poll after poll shows this war to be deeply unpopular. And with the midterms looming, the president and top Republicans are now being pressed about how it will all affect their party's grip on control of Washington. This morning, as the strikes strain the ceasefire between the U.S. and Iran, at home, President Trump defending the war, sitting next to his defense secretary.
2: They are starting to give us the things that they have to give us, and if they do, that's great, and if they won't, then the man on my left is going to finish him off.
14: The president insisting he's not concerned with the war's political consequences heading into the critical midterm elections, saying Iran's new leaders have misjudged him.
2: They thought they were going to outweigh me. You know, we'll outweigh him. He's got the midterms. I don't care about the midterms.
14: Polls show the war is broadly unpopular with the American people, with rising energy prices pushing up costs for consumers, threatening Republican control of Congress. Yesterday, the Republican Senate Majority Leader saying those costs will ease once the Strait of Hormuz opens, but adding,
15: well, the economic issues tend to be the issues that the American people vote on.
14: The president argues the Iranian regime is negotiating from a position of weakness.
2: They're negotiating on fumes.
14: The talks focusing on reopening the strait and potentially leaving thorny discussions over Iran's nuclear program and enriched uranium for later. The president says he won't accept a short-term agreement that would keep the strait under Iran's control.
2: The strait will open immediately, but it's got to be perfect. I'm not going to do this. I didn't do this to get a crummy agreement.
14: And asked about a deal in which Iran and Oman would share control of the waterway, the president threatened Oman, a U.S. ally.
2: Nobody's going to control it. It's international waters, and Oman will behave just like everybody else, so we'll have to blow them up. They understand that.
14: Among those thorny details, even if this deal moves forward, it will likely leave unanswered what happens to Iran's enriched uranium. That's the nuclear fuel buried by last summer strikes, which could still be recovered and processed into fuel for a nuclear weapon. Well, at the cabinet meeting yesterday, the president rejected the idea that China or Russia could take control of that stockpile, and Iran has said that the U.S. can never take it, all of which makes a final resolution to one of the key motivators for this conflict all seem very far away. Savannah?
0: Garrett Haake on the North Lawn this morning. Thank you, Garrett.
13: Let's turn now to the growing Ebola crisis in Central Africa and its impact here at home. Travelers from the region are now being funneled into a few select U.S. airports for mandatory health screenings. NBC Stephanie Gosk is at one of those airports. She's at JFK here in New York, where those screenings are set to start today. Steph, good morning.
16: Yeah, that's right, Craig. They're going to start late tonight. You know, the CDC put out an urgent call to its staff asking for volunteers at these airport screening operations. It's a huge logistical challenge to try to identify cases of Ebola if they arrive in this country and then stop the deadly virus from spreading.
17: This morning, four major American airports, now the exclusive entry points for any flights arriving from countries affected by the ongoing Ebola outbreak. Washington Dulles, Hartsfield-Jackson Atlanta, Houston's George Bush Intercontinental, and New York's JFK will screen all passengers who have traveled to South Sudan, Uganda, or the Democratic Republic of Congo. According to the CDC, those travelers will head to a designated screening area, complete a brief questionnaire about their travel history and symptoms, have their temperature checked, and undergo additional health assessments if needed. Non-U.S. citizens returning from those nations, including green card holders, are temporarily banned from entering the country. Public health officials say screenings are crucial to stopping the virus from spreading.
18: That kind of screening is a really important part of making sure that we don't get people coming in with Ebola who we're not aware of.
17: The Trump administration also setting up a state-of-the-art facility in Kenya to treat affected Americans in the region, rather than bringing them home to the U.S.
3: The number one priority of our foreign policy is to protect the American people. We cannot and will not allow any cases of Ebola to enter the United States.
17: The Ebola outbreak in Central Africa, now the third largest in history. More than 1,000 suspected cases and more than 200 people dead, according to the World Health Organization.
19: We are in the early stages of the outbreak. It is likely that there are more cases which are not yet detected. So it will take more humanitarian workers.
16: The CDC stresses there are no Ebola cases in the United States, and these advanced screenings as well as the temporary bans are preventative but necessary to keep the Ebola crisis from hitting the shores here. And right now they say that the risk to the American public remains low, Craig.
13: All right. Stephanie Gosforce there from JFK. Steph, thank you.
0: Much more to get to, including new developments in that deadly chemical implosion in Washington state. That blast killed or injured at least 19 people. It could become the state's deadliest industrial accident ever. Well, the victims are now being remembered, and investigators are trying to determine what went wrong here. NBC's Morgan Chesky at the scene in Longview, Washington this morning. Morgan, good morning to you.
14: Savannah, a quiet morning here as authorities have sealed off this entire plant as these recovery efforts only intensify to find those nine missing employees. This leaked chemical is so powerful, even firefighters have reported damage to their own gear. And this morning we are getting a firsthand look at the scope and scale of the devastation left behind.
20: Revealing new video this morning capturing the devastation inside a Washington plant moments after the implosion of a massive chemical tank.
21: 3401 Industrial Way at Nippon for a hazmat burn.
20: Footage obtained by an independent journalist showing trucks flipped over or even crushed. The leaking tank partially collapsed.
4: We're bracing ourselves for this being the deadliest industrial tragedy in modern Washington state history.
20: Authorities confirming at least two people are dead and nine still missing from the implosion at Nippon Industries early Tuesday.
22: We do not have the ability to state that we have located all nine, nor the ability to state where those nine were.
20: The tank was holding nearly a million gallons of white liquor, a sodium-based chemical used in paper manufacturing that can cause severe burns if not properly handled. The cause of the disaster, still unknown.
22: We've used the word explosion. We've used the word implosion. I've also used the word failure. Indeed, there was a rupture, a failure, a blast. All of those to us mean the same.
20: Washington's Department of Labor and Industries has two ongoing investigations open at Nippon involving a tank valve and a sinkhole created by a failed drain. They say both are unrelated to Tuesday's incident. We're also learning more about some of the victims, including electrical engineer Rob Wilson, who's still missing. His sister-in-law writing, Rob is loved by so many, especially his wife, Crystal. Wilson worked with Gilbert Bernal, whose beloved children shared his legacy with Today.
23: I always tribute him for my work ethic because truly my dad is such a hard worker. Our whole lives, you've never seen him slow down.
20: The family and so many more in this hard-hit community now searching for answers about what went so horribly wrong.
14: And today, officials with the Chemical Safety and Hazard Board are expected to be back on site trying to pinpoint the cause of this ruptured tank. In the meantime, officials are urging people who live nearby to stay away from drainage areas until further water testing can be done out of concerns of potential contamination. We are hearing from the company Nippon Industries, who says that they are expressing their deepest condolences to the bereaved families here.
5: Savannah.
0: All right. Morgan Chesky, thank you very much.
13: Also this morning, a new interview with former First Lady Jill Biden is pulling back the curtain on what was ultimately President Biden's campaign-ending debate performance back in June of 2024. In a preview clip, Dr. Biden now admits she was frightened by what she saw, even fearing her husband was having a stroke on stage. NBC senior Washington correspondent Hallie Jackson here in the studio with more on this one. Hallie, good morning.
6: Hey, Craig, good morning to you. The former first lady says she had never seen her husband behave like he did on that debate stage. At the time, she projected confidence after aides initially blamed a cold. But we're now learning for the first time that Jill Biden thought it was a much more serious medical issue.
7: This morning, a stunning admission from former First Lady Jill Biden about then-President Joe Biden's 2024 debate against Donald Trump.
8: I was frightened.
7: In a clip from her new interview with CBS Sunday Morning, set to air in full this weekend, Jill Biden saying she feared a medical emergency.
8: I don't know what happened. I mean, as I watched it, I thought, oh, my God, he's having a stroke. And it scared me to death.
7: That's after then-President Biden, in June of that year, took the debate stage in front of millions, delivering faltering answers.
24: With the COVID, with dealing with everything we have to do with, look, if we finally beat Medicare.
7: A debate performance widely panned as disastrous.
24: Until we get the total ban on the total initiative relative to what we're going to do with more Border Patrol and more asylum officers.
5: President Trump?
25: I really don't know what he said at the end of that sentence.
7: Jill Biden later walking the former president off the stage and at the time showing no signs of concern.
26: Joe, you did such a great job. You answered every question. You knew all the facts.
7: The debate coming amid questions about the then 81-year-old's fitness for office after a special counsel report that described former President Biden as a, quote, well-meaning elderly man with a poor memory. In July, the former president would end his re-election bid, endorsing then-Vice President Kamala Harris.
6: And you never saw anything like what happened at the debate night behind closed doors with him?
27: It was a bad debate. People have bad debates.
7: And now Jill Biden echoing that sentiment.
8: I had never, ever seen Joe like that before or since. Never.
28: Or since.
8: Yes.
28: Or
8: You've
28: since. Never seen him like
8: never.
28: That.
8: Never. No.
6: And as Jill Biden is making news, so is her husband. The former president is now suing the Justice Department to try to block the release of audio recordings of his interviews with a ghostwriter for his 2017 memoir. A conservative think tank had filed for release of information that helped inform that special counsel report describing the former president's struggles with his memory. Unless this is blocked by a court order, Craig and Savannah, they're going to be released in a couple of weeks, mid-June.
13: All right. Hallie, thank you so much. Quick programming note, by the way. The former First Lady will join us right here in Studio 1A on Monday for her first live interview ahead of the release of her memoir.
0: All right, let's switch gears now. Get a first check of the weather. For that, we say the sartorially splendid Al Roker. Good morning
29: to you. Well, Johnny Carson called. He wants his jacket back. Anyway, good morning, everybody. We've got showers and thunderstorms stretching from Kansas all the way down into the Gulf. Before all is said and done through Saturday, from Florida all the way into Kansas, we're talking some places 2 to 4 inches of rain. And it's really, we saw the tornado season really kick off. We have no severe weather today, but in April, 306 reported tornadoes. That's 128% of average. But May, things calmed down. Only 53% of average, and that's great news. What happened? Well, basically, we saw three things. A frequent blast of cool Canadian air coming in. Jet stream energy was too far to the north, and because the ground is so dry due to a lot of drought, the thunderstorms were not quite as severe, and that's good news. We're going to get to your local forecast coming up in the next 30 seconds.

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1: Guys. All right, thanks, buddy. Welcome back. Just ahead, new details are now emerging about the sudden death of NASCAR star Kyle Busch. Kaylee Hartung's following that for us. Hey, Kaylee.
2: Hey, Craig. We are getting a clearer picture of the challenges Kyle Busch was facing in the final hours of his life. No one illness is to blame. Coming up, we'll explain the chain reaction of medical events he experienced and how quickly it all unfolded.
3: All right, Kaylee, thank you. And just ahead, the unexpected movement that could preserve a treasured piece of Americana. Inside the online trend that has people from every corner of the country now embracing their regional accent.
1: Yes!
3: Like that. This is for you. But first, this is Today on NBC.
1: Oh, that's going to be a fun one.
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8: 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Two taps later, Claire says nope to the charge and Wells Fargo is on the case. However you make money work, Wells Fargo can work with that.
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0: tonight. We'll be humming that all day. A little 9 to 5 at 7:30. We're playing it because the Queen of Country is working on something special, a brand new experience near Nashville for her many fans. And Carson will tell us about it a little bit later in Pop Stars.
1: That's a good tease. Looking forward to that. First, though, this half hour, we are going to start with some new details on the sudden death of star NASCAR driver Kyle Busch. His just released death certificate showing he could have been battling illnesses for weeks before his death 1 week ago.
0: NBC's Kaylee Hartung is here with more on this and what the autopsy report reveals. Hi, Kaylee.
2: Hey, good morning, guys. A very unusual sequence of medical events, as one medical expert described it to me, took Kyle Busch's life at just 41 years old. His death certificate is shedding new light on the seriousness of pneumonia and how fast it can turn deadly.
3: Final lap of the race.
4: This morning, new answers to what led to the sudden death of NASCAR great Kyle Busch. After going from peak performance just 1 week prior, winning at Dover Motor Speedway, to tragedy when he died last Thursday. Now, his death certificate has been released. The Athletic saying the death certificate reveals Busch had bacterial pneumonia for days to weeks before his death, though testing hasn't been able to determine exactly what type of bacteria caused the infection. Just after finishing a race 2 weeks prior, he radioed for medical attention.
5: I'm going to need a shot.
4: And later shared that he was battling a lingering cough.
6: And you can kind of still hear it. I'm still not great.
4: But that lung infection quickly progressed to sepsis and within hours caused disseminated intravascular coagulation and hemorrhagic shock.
7: Little blood clots kind of throughout the body ends up trying to plug up a bunch of leaky holes as a result of the sepsis. In the process of building all those little clots, you essentially leave your entire body without the ability to control where blood is flowing.
4: NBC News obtained this 911 call from the day before his death.
8: He's on the bathroom floor right now.
4: After Busch passed out in a racing simulator.
8: Coughing up some blood.
4: Over the weekend, the racing world and his young family mourning the death of the winningest driver in NASCAR history.
9: All those people up in that grandstand are your family.
4: His death, a seismic loss. Competitors and fans alike admiring his enduring impact.
10: You know, behind the wheel, fierce competitor. Off the track, you know, a dad and husband and business owner, really has rocked us all in many different layers and levels.
2: And Dr. Patel believes the best takeaway here is that prevention and treatment are key. While this chain reaction Kyle Busch experienced is unique, pneumonia is quite common for Americans of all ages. There are treatments, but it requires prompt diagnosis and follow-up, guys.
0: All right, Kaylee, thank you. I want to turn to NBC News medical contributor Dr. John Torres for more. And Doctor, I mean, it's just an unfortunate sequence of events for sure. But what did this autopsy report reveal to you?
11: And what it revealed to me is, you know, number one is, you know, just how fragile as humans we can actually be at certain times in our life, especially if we're doing things that can get our body into that condition where we're constantly getting injured and having to repair those injuries. Our bodies only have so many repair facilities available. And once you get that point where he was on a spectrum of diseases, you know, he started off with a sinus infection, progressed to pneumonia, progressed to sepsis, and then progressed to this thing called DIC, which is the deadly part of this whole thing. And so you can see how, imagine him being in a car, him getting constantly injured, and him basically having to repair his body constantly. After a while, it just starts breaking
1: down.
11: What's
1: DIC again?
11: Disseminated intravascular coagulation. What it is basically our body has clotting mechanisms because we're always injuring our blood vessels. We're always causing little micro injuries, and our body goes in there and it clots off those micro injuries and then it dissolves the clot. With DIC, what happens is it starts clotting everything. It starts this hypercoagulation where it just starts throwing out these micro clots everywhere because it's trying to compensate and trying to fix everything because sepsis is causing some bleeding. And then it gets to the point where all those coagulation factors, those clotting factors, they get used up. And so then it can't clot anymore, and so the bleeding starts.
0: I mean, he sounds like a sinus infection first that progressed to pneumonia. Is there anything about what he did for a living? I mean, being in a race car that exacerbates a sinus infection more than, say, like what you and I would have.
11: Oh, 100%. And you and I driving down the road, not a big deal. We're in a car. They're made for comfort. They're made for driving long distances. His car is not made for comfort. It's made for speed. It is a rough ride. They're doing 4 Gs around corners. That G-force itself is putting 4 times the amount of pressure on his body. And so you can imagine his his sinuses, which are just air cavities. If they're filled with infection, that infection is going to get driven further in, and then it can progress to pneumonia. He's never getting that chance to repair itself, that chance to rest, which is doctors. We're always, if you go to a doctor and you're sick, what's the first thing they tell you? You need to get some rest, right? And so these athletes at this level typically can't rest because of their schedules and they're trying to compete. And so it keeps this, basically this, again, a spectrum of the injuries happening, which the body's trying to fight and just simply can't at one point.
1: Dr. John, folks who might be watching or listening, you know, if you have a sinus infection or you're having some issues with your sinuses, maybe a persistent cough, how do you know when it's just that versus when you should actually go and see your doctor and talk about it?
11: And what I tell people all the time, and my patients in particular, you know your body better than anyone. And if you're at the point where you think, okay, this is kind of strange, it's lasted more than a few days, particularly if it's lasted more than a week, I need to get somebody to look at this. If I'm starting to get fevers, if I'm starting to feel under the weather, if I'm starting to just feel horrible, get somebody to look into it. And the Sepsis Alliance has put out a thing about sepsis itself called time. We talked about it earlier in the week. Temperature. Do you have a temperature? I is illness. Are you having some kind of infection? M is mental decline. Are you showing any kind of confusion or anything like that? And then the E, extremely ill. And one of the quotes they put in there, which I have heard from plenty of patients, is, I feel like I'm going to die. That's a big red flag. If somebody tells you that, get them to a doctor.
0: All right. Dr. Torres, thank you. Good information. Appreciate it.
1: Coming up, inside the sentencing of Matthew Perry's assistant and what the beloved star's family is saying about the closure that it is finally giving them.
0: But first, who said regional accents are fading away, Craig?
1: I don't believe it.
0: No, we're going to take a look at something a little surprising. It's happening on social media. It may just preserve your region's distinctive dialect.
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0: We're back, 7:42. This is a fun one. Something you may have noticed and heard, regional accents appearing to have a moment on social media.
1: Yeah, they are, I reckon. But rather than trying to hide their dialects, more influencers, they're actually dialing them up. NBC's Joe Fryer joins us with more. Hey, Joe.
17: Hey there. Good morning. Hey, perhaps you're packing a car in New England, or you're from my home state of Minnesota, where some folks might say a boot instead of about. That's big in Canada, too. Or maybe you fly a flag instead of flag. When I was growing up, maybe I felt a sliver of shame over my accent. But today, for many, thanks to social media, it's a source of pride.
18: To escape from the property. The car has since been recovered, but the suspect remains at large.
17: When Boston Globe reporter Emily Sweeney posted a video about a robbery,
18: a masked intruder broke into an $18 million waterfront mansion.
17: She stole the internet. Especially when she said this.
18: The only person home at the time, a caretaker.
17: Caretaker.
19: I was not prepared for all the comments about how I spoke during the video. I think people are maybe nostalgic for regional accents.
13: The clip generated more than 3 million views across TikTok and Instagram. And she's not the only one going viral, whether sharing recipes with a thick New York accent.
20: And my grandmother, pasta bazia, we're going to do a pasta with peas.
13: Or a charming Louisiana drawl. Yeah,
21: but in South Louisiana, we call that coffee milk.
13: Well, recent research indicates some accents are fading across parts of the South.
22: Then there was a tsunami.
13: They seem to be seeing a resurgence on screen.
23: Just checked on baby Jane Doe. Looking good. Taking formula well.
13: Harkening back to the days of Fargo, don't you know?
24: They said they were going to the Twin Cities.
25: Oh, yeah?
26: Yeah. Yeah, is that useful to you?
25: Oh, you betcha, yeah.
13: And as the Washington Post reports, many social media personalities are now embracing their distinctive dialects.
27: You need to wrench around and wrench it out before you put water in it.
13: Experts say the recent fascination online is a sign that younger generations are celebrating accents in a positive way.
28: I think anytime we recognize that accents are not only dividing us because they may make us sound different, but uniting us in that we all think of them in these beautiful, lovely ways.
29: Brooklyn's tough, but the Bronx is in the lungs.
13: A few years ago, SNL alum Fred Armisen famously tackled every North American accent.
29: Wisconsin's more Chicago than Chicago, Wisconsin.
13: For Emily Sweeney, one accent is enough, with her viral fame earning her a wicked new job title, social video journalist.
30: How do you feel about that new opportunity?
19: This whole thing has been a whirlwind, and, you know, I'm just glad that, you know, there's an audience who's receptive.
17: By the way, she says she's being stopped on the street, asked for selfies, and then people request words. Most popular is saying Havid. Now, as for me, as I said, I'm from Minnesota, yeah. And so I grew up, and then I went to college in Illinois, and people said, well, you don't really have a Minnesota accent. I was like, okay. And then I was anchoring a radio broadcast, yeah. And I said this word, which you would say?
1: Agriculture. What'd you say?
17: The Department of Agriculture is what I said. Big, flag,
7: I didn't
17: dragon,
7: know flag.
17: Agriculture. I still can't say your last name. Hey, I say Hager.
7: Hager. So, take off, you hoser.
17: Yeah, exactly.
7: Okay.
1: You've got a pretty pronounced accent.
21: Says the guy from South Carolina.
1: Well, fair. But I love it. I think that's one of my favorite parts about you.
21: Yeah, I mean, somebody told me early on to get rid of the y'alls.
7: Yeah.
21: Somebody here that works here. And I was like, no, thank you.
7: Clearly you did not listen to them.
21: Yeah, I didn't.
7: And actually, now we all say y'all. And I'm from Arizona. Where did that come from?
21: Well,
7: it's fun, the different. I mean, my grandmother was from Kentucky. She said warsh instead of wash. Like, I really do the warsh.
1: Yeah.
7: You know that one?
1: I know warsh.
7: Yeah.
1: I grew up with a lot of reckons.
7: Reckons. Yes.
1: Do you find yourself when you go home after you're there for a day or two?
21: We were talking about this. Yeah. Give me one margarita and a little bit of queso and all of a sudden you go down to South Carolina.
1: Right. Like a couple hours in, it's y'all.
7: Yeah.
17: 5 minutes on the
7: slower.
17: Phone for me and I'm dropping my end.
1: Yeah.
17: Don't you know? Yeah.
7: Yeah. Oh my God, I love it. But, it's fun. Thank you, Joe.
1: By the way, you can read more about this trend on our website, today.com. I reckon we should probably get a little check
7: it
1: out.
7: Should. It was a banger.
21: Let's
7: all
21: go
7: right.
21: ahead.
7: Yeah,
1: what's the Queens
7: from Queens, but you don't have.
22: Well, you know, the funny thing is those of us of a certain age, when you went to college and broadcasting, they wanted you to have a general American accent.
1: Non-regional dialect.
7: Can you channel the Queens of yesteryear?
22: I can't anymore. Okay. They beaten it out of me.
1: You wait a minute. You can't? All the impressions and accents?
7: Yeah, that's true.
22: I lost it.
1: Don't believe that.
22: I go, if you get me over to St. Albans, and I'll get back there. But in the meantime, we are looking at a gloomy start for June just around the corner. So because of this chill in the east, we got low pressure bringing cooler than average air, warmer than average through the Midwest and down through the South. We're going to be looking at a really dreary start to June. And in fact, in the Northeast as well, with this front bringing showers to the Gulf and the Florida area. But as we get into mid-June, we're going to break that trend. High pressure is going to expand. We're going to have warmer than average temperatures from the Pacific Northwest all the way into the Southeast and mid-Atlantic states. It's going to be a little wetter down through the Southeast and in the Southwest. Otherwise, we're looking at drier than average conditions in the Northwest, normal every place else. That's what's going on around the country, is what's happening in your neck of the woods. Yeah.

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1: All right, Carson's on his way. He'll be here with full pop start next hour. But the boost.
2: Okay, you guys, if you love football and surprises, you're going to enjoy this one. We're going to get to that and much.
3: When I scraped my car in that parking garage, I was worried that it could be a long process to take care of it. 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
3: But it wasn't like that. 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It was taken care of almost as quickly as it happened.
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1: Feels like a really good time for a boost.
2: I know. Here, let's boost it. Okay, we've got a sweet surprise from an NFL superstar, the Bills quarterback, Josh Allen. Check out the moment he crashes recess at a local school in Buffalo. Oh, the reactions cool. Are priceless.
12: Hi, guys. How are you doing? Come on, buddy. Go, Chuck. Nice.
13: Yes, I'm Josh Allen. That's me.
14: Can you
13: make me my envelope? Yeah, got a number in my head. We're in 1-200, all right? Everybody's got to pick a different number. You're first. Ooh, Charlie. 3? 5? 50? 16?
14: 17?
13: 17! Yes, I'm Josh Allen.
2: Isn't that so cute? And we have to congratulate Josh because, of course, he just became a father himself, welcoming a baby girl with his wife, Haley Steinfeld.
1: Oh, be a great dad.
15: That's got to be the best part of the job.
1: Yeah.
15: It's
1: like
15: a hero. In Buffalo, he can go to any field at any time and make someone's life.
2: Exactly.
1: Well done, Josh.
15: Cute. Still ahead this morning. Looks like Craig's going to tell us how to get to Sesame Street. You got a big night. There's your wife, Lynn.
1: Really good.
15: See, you can do a regional accent.
2: Exactly.
15: Some of your favorite friends are there. Elmo, Big Bird.
1: They're all there.
15: Who else?
1: They're all there. Cookie was.
15: The word that comes to mind is alive.
16: This is today.
1: When you walk in here and you see 40 people at 4 a.m. at about a 10, you can't help but feed off that. And you're like, whoa, it's a Studio 1A.
15: People who literally are up all night to bring this show to you. There's not a morning I walk in here that I don't pinch myself and think I get to be here.
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0: On today, coming up, new strikes. Overnight, the U.S. and Iran exchanging attacks, threatening that fragile ceasefire. The escalating tensions coming as President Trump insists he feels no pressure to reach a peace agreement.
1: They want very much to make a deal. So far, they haven't gotten there. We're not satisfied with it, but we will be. We will be either that or we'll have to just finish the job.
0: We're live from the region with the very latest. Then, troubling tanning trend. Teenagers laying out in the sun and skipping the sunscreen.
2: I noticed when I would wear sunscreen, I would end up getting more burnt than when I wouldn't wear sunscreen at all.
0: Doctors warning the consequences can be grim. Coming up, a report every family needs to see. Then, deeply personal. Six-time Olympic medalist Bodie Miller and his wife Morgan stopping by Studio 1A. Just ahead, their important message on water safety as the summer season gets underway. All that plus your first look at season 4 of The White Lotus.
3: Then there was a tsunami.
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0: And Dolly Parton's surprising new project.
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0: It's all ahead today, Thursday, May 28th, 2026.
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0: Woo! Right. Happy 50 years. Welcome back to Today. Thank you so much for starting your Thursday morning off with us. Look at this, best part of the year. The summer crowds have come out. Summer weather's nice.
4: No more coats. Yeah. We got graduates out there. Fun. Something else to look forward to. This is coming up tomorrow. Willie's got a conversation with, Sir Paul McCartney, music icon, opening up about his new album, The Boys of Dungeon Lane, and the Beatles, of course, including his recent return to the iconic theater where Beatlemania here in the U.S. really began back in 1964.
0: Oh, really looking forward to that tomorrow. Right now, though, let's get to your news at 8. We're going to begin with those growing tensions in the Middle East. The U.S. and Iran trading new strikes overnight, threatening the already fragile ceasefire between the two countries. Let's get the very latest now from our chief foreign correspondent, Richard Engel. He is in Jerusalem for us. Richard, good morning to you again.
13: Good morning, Craig. This has been a real roller coaster. One day we're talking about progress in ceasefire negotiations, and now yet another setback with Iran and the United States trading fire after Iran claims American ships tried to force their way through the Strait of Hormuz. The U.S. and Iran once again exchanged fire overnight, sending oil prices rising and casting new doubts on peace talks. The latest exchange started around the Strait of Hormuz, which Iran closed after the U.S. and Israel attacked the country 3 months ago. Iranian media report Iranian forces first fired warning shots as American ships tried to pass through Hormuz without authorization, and that the U.S. military responded with strikes. An American official described the strikes as self-defense, shooting down multiple Iranian drones threatening American forces and commercial shipping, and attacking a control station inside Iran. Iran's Revolutionary Guard says it then responded by launching missiles at an American base in the Gulf. State media releasing footage it says shows that attack, although there's no way to verify when or where the footage was taken. U.S. Central Command saying Iran aimed a ballistic missile at Kuwait, where many U.S. forces are based, calling it, quote, an egregious ceasefire violation. President Trump, speaking at the White House before the overnight clashes, the second in 3 days, threatened military escalation if diplomacy continues to fail.
1: They want very much to make a deal. So far, they haven't gotten there. We're not satisfied with it, but we will be. We will be either that or we'll have to just finish the job.
13: He also repeated his demand that peace negotiators

0: to serve more than 3 years in prison in connection with the actor's death. In an emotional day in court, the family said they were betrayed by this assistant who they once considered to be a member of their family. NBC's Camila Bernal is in Los Angeles with more. Camila, good morning.
1: Hey, Savannah, good morning. So in court, Perry's family said they thought his assistant, Kenneth Iwamasa, was the perfect person to help keep Perry, who had been open about his struggles with addiction, sober, and that if he ever slipped up, he should call the family. But ultimately, he did not warn them, and Perry's mother saying she is heartbroken. Perry's assistant apologizing to the family for his role in his death.
2: More than 2.5 years after actor Matthew Perry's death, a judge sentenced his assistant, Kenneth Iwamasa, to 41 months in prison, followed by 2 years of supervised release.
3: Kenny, do you want to say anything to the family?
4: What would you like to say?
3: Anything you want to say?
5: I'm horribly sorry, and I wish I could turn back time.
2: Iwamasa is the last of five defendants to be sentenced in connection with the death of the Friends star. Speaking after sentencing, Iwamasa's attorney saying that the assistant always acted at the direction of Perry.
6: And as his employee, Kenny wishes he could have had the strength to push back and say no. And for that, he'll ever be, well, he'll always be remorseful.
2: Perry's stepfather, Keith Morrison, speaking to him directly in court.
3: When you were talking to Kenny, the one thing you made sure he understood was that he should have called you.
7: Yes. Well, he knew that from the very beginning. He was told that repeatedly. You see any evidence of drug-related activity, you know who to call. And we were all on speed dial. It would have taken him 10 seconds, and he would have solved the problem. I don't think he wanted to solve the problem.
2: In October of 2023, Perry was found dead in his jacuzzi from the acute effects of ketamine, which prosecutors say was obtained and injected by Iwamasa. The judge telling Iwamasa his conduct was reckless, not just on the day of his death. Then you took concrete steps to get rid of evidence and repeatedly lied to police. While many remember Perry for his role as Chandler Bing, his family remembering him as their son and brother, as they deal with an unimaginable loss.
7: These are the kind of wounds that don't heal.
1: And in addition to his nearly 3.5 years and supervised release, Iwamasa will have to pay a $10,000 fine. He's ordered to self-surrender for his sentence by July 17th. And the sentences for the others involved in Perry's death range from 3 years probation to 15 years in prison for the so-called ketamine queen. Savannah.
0: Praying for peace for their family, Camila. Thank you very much.
8: A former CIA officer with top secret level clearance has been accused of secretly stashing millions of dollars in gold bars in his home. David Rush is charged with criminal theft of public money. According to an affidavit, Rush requested and received a significant quantity of foreign currency and tens of millions of dollars in gold bars for, quote, work-related expenses. Federal officials raided his home last week and seized more than 300 gold bars with an estimated value of more than $40 million. His lawyers have not responded to a request for comment.
0: And to the French Open now, and what was clearly the shot of the day came between a match between Novak Djokovic and Valentin Royer. Take a look. The around the net shot. And if you're wondering, yeah, you can do that. It's perfectly legal if you can do that. The ball does not have to go over the net, the rules say. It just has to land inbounds. And if you're the opponent, all you can do is just tip the hat.
8: Joker out there looking like Savannah Guthrie on a weekend.
0: Oh, please, as if. I mean, it's pretty cool. Right? The only other shot I love more than that is the tweener.
8: What's the tweener?
0: The tweener's when they're, like, running and their back is face and they hit it between their legs. Tweener.
8: Like too. You pulled off a tweener.
0: No, I did not. I barely get it over the net.
8: Sid Daly, what you working on, buddy?
9: All right, guys, we got a lot going on. A pop star on the way. Must-see look at Steven Spielberg's next blockbuster in the making called Disclosure Day. More in Pop Star.
0: But first, a tanning trend. It is exploding on social media. If you have a teen or tween, you've probably seen this. Suddenly, kids are all about the sun exposure. They don't care about sunscreen. Some even checking the daily UV index to get the most light. Vicky's here with what's driving this trend and, of course, the lifelong damage it can cause.
4: There's just something about

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2: Welcome back. This morning on Your Health, a troubling trend among teenagers, laying out in the sun to tan without using sunscreen.
3: So-called tanfluencers are all the rage on social media, and doctors say the health effects can be grim.
4: Yeah, the 80s called, right? NBC's Vicki Nguyen's been looking into this. We noticed this with our tween girls. Suddenly they're looking for the sun and they don't want the sun protection.
5: Yeah, this was a great idea. I'm glad we're looking into it. And it's happening everywhere. Consider this. According to the National Institutes of Health, melanoma, skin cancer, it is now one of the most common cancers in young adults. Surveys show that many Gen Zers are totally unaware of the risks of tanning. And more than half say they don't apply sunscreen when they're in the sun. We spoke with teens and doctors about what's fueling this trend that's starting younger and younger, and how tanning can lead to serious health issues much sooner than expected.
6: Remember the days when everyone baked in the sun?
7: Now nothing will come between you and the sun, because Ultimate Sun Oil has no sunscreens.
6: In the 80s, teens using everything from oils to foil to get that deep, dark tan. And now, despite decades of research showing the risks, it's back in style.
8: I do tan pretty frequently.
6: On social media, teens showing off their tans, misinformation spreading like wildfire.
9: I noticed when I would wear sunscreen, I would end up getting more burnt than when I wouldn't wear sunscreen at all.
6: Tan lines, now a teen status symbol. Even Beyonce's 14-year-old daughter, Blue Ivy, sporting them at this year's Met Gala.
5: What prompted you to become obsessed with tanning?
10: I think it's like seeing all like these girls on TikTok, and like it's also kind of like a beauty standard. Like, oh, this girl has such nice tan lines. Look at how tan she can get.
6: For 14-year-old Isabella and her 12-year-old sister, Alexa, tanning has become a way of life.
11: I just like having tan lines, and I don't like being pale because I think that being tan makes me look better.
6: The girls and their friends even check the UV index, grabbing rays whenever they can, then posting their results.
5: What is your routine when you go out in the sun?
10: The Saturday before Mother's Day, the UV was like 6, so I was like, oh yeah, I'm not going to put on any sunscreen, like it's fine. So I went outside and I like put on like a lot of tanning oil, and I was sitting out there for like 6 hours, and I was literally a lobster. I was in so much pain.
6: Their mom, Erin, says getting them to wear sunscreen is a battle.
12: This one over here, I was like, are you wearing your sunscreen? Because her face would be like burnt to a crisp. And she's like, no, mom, I'm wearing it. But she clearly was not putting it on.
6: In fact, nearly two-thirds of high schoolers report getting sunburned at least once a year. And more than half of Gen Zers believe myths, like getting a base tan protects you from burning.
13: We're seeing an increase in tanning bed use, which is really heartbreaking. We know that the majority of damage to our skin occurs before the age of 18.
6: Dr. Dendy Engelman is a board-certified dermatologist. To show the impact tanning can have on teen skin, we had her do UV face scans on Isabella and Alexa, and the results were enlightening.
14: Close your eyes.
6: At just 12 years old, Alexa's face already showing signs of significant sun damage.
5: Alexa, what do you think when you see that picture?
11: I'm really scared.
13: I think a lot of people are shocked when they get in here, because superficially your skin looks beautiful, very smooth and not damaged, and you're young. But over time, you know this is going to break down collagen. Yeah. It predisposes you to DNA damage, which then can lead to skin cancer.
6: Isabella's skin, just as concerning.
13: This coalescing of hyperpigmentation through here, that could be a skin cancer spot over time because it's already showing signs of aging.
5: Girls, what do you think when you hear Dr. Dendy explaining what happens when you don't protect your skin?
11: I'm definitely going to apply sunscreen a lot more.
10: I'm like in shock because I knew I would have some, but I didn't think it would be that bad.
15: I'm really happy that we did this exercise because...

0: when I tell especially Alexa to wear sunscreen, she'll listen to me.
1: I'm excited for us to teach everyone about the importance of wearing sunscreen.
2: Those scans were so eye-opening. Experts say you should always wear a sunscreen of at least SPF 30 with broad spectrum coverage. And mineral sunscreens work the fastest. They block the UV rays as soon as they're applied. If your teen is obsessed with being tan, experts say get them a self-tanner. Lots available right now that give you that bronze look without the risk of sun damage or skin cancer, guys.
3: This is really hitting home.
2: Yeah?
3: I deal with this. I have a 13-year-old. I think last Saturday, she wanted to go to the mall with her friends, and they checked the UV, and they opted to not go to the mall
2: so they could tan. Yeah.
4: Wow.
5: Yeah, and they're very into their tan lines and the type of tan line. I was shocked at this because I was like, this is how we were in the 80s.
3: Right.
2: Yeah, and we know better.
3: Like, baby, I didn't think they sold like suntan oil anymore.
2: They do without SPF, and that's a thing. Also, the tanning beds is a major concern for dermatologists.
4: I didn't even know tanning beds were still. Is there an age at which you should start taking your kids to a dermatologist?
2: If you have a family history of skin cancer, experts recommend right around 12 or 13. That's when they should be going for annual visits to start recognizing the signs and symptoms of skin cancer.
4: I gotta be honest with you.
3: But a strong SPF would be the quick fix for this.
2: 100%.
3: Go out in the sun, lie out,
5: and then reapply. But what you try to do with your kids, and then they want to go swim, and you're like, it's when they get to a certain age, they don't want you to lather them up.
2: I think you've got to show them the scans and help them see that, like, it might look fine on top, but underneath what
3: they don't want the sun. They want the tan. They want the line. Yeah. That's all because of social
4: media. About 20
3: they
4: years?
3: They want to look like the girl they see on TikTok. That's what it all boils
4: down. But what about 20 years later when
3: they don't care about down the road?
5: Yeah. They don't. Social media.
4: Yep. Social media.
5: 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Problem.
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3: All right. What? Oh, yeah. Now without any SPF. Here we go. We're going to start with Steven Spielberg. The famed director is treating us to a new trailer for his upcoming sci-fi film, Disclosure Day.
11: This is a story about us. All of us.
12: Good morning, Kansas City.
11: Up against the most extraordinary event in human history.
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11: How will disclosure change us? I believe for the better of our capacity.
3: I'm in. I don't know what's going on there, but I want to see it. That Emily Blunt scene where she starts talking gibberish is so cool. Yeah, it's crazy. Spielberg himself voicing the trailer. That's interesting. The good news here, we're going to hear more all about the movie when Craig sits down with Mr. Spielberg and some of the stars of that film, including Emily Blunt, Josh O'Connor, and Coleman Domingo on Wednesday.
4: Wow. That's good. I saw it yesterday, folks.
3: Okay.
4: Folks are... I don't want to ruin it.
3: No spoilers.
4: It will be a summer blockbuster.
5: Major buzz about Emily, too.
4: Yes.
5: And her performance.
3: She's great.
10: Of course, because she's playing a weather person.
3: Oh, look at that.
4: Always comes back to the weather. Bingo!
3: It's like meteorologists are a lot of things right now.
10: Oh, yeah, we're hot right now. We are so hot.
3: Yeah, you are.
5: You are the moment.
3: You're hot right now. Next up is White Lotus, stars Laura Dern and Chris Messina. They're checking in for a new season of the hit series, and today we're getting a first look. The cast has been filming across France over the past month, and these new images show Dern and Messina in character on a red carpet at the Cannes Film Festival. Season 4 will follow a group of hotel guests and employees during that legendary event. And it's set to premiere sometime next year.
5: I can't wait.
3: All right, next up, Dolly Parton, the legendary singer, working 9 to 5. Once again, move over, Buc-ee's, because there's a new queen of country giving us a brand new luxury highway stop.
12: What?
3: That is Dolly's Tennessean travel stop. It's going to feature a fuel zone, restaurants and cafes. There's even a Doggy Parton dog park.
12: Wow.
3: And even live music from local musicians. Buc-ee's going to have to step it up.
5: Doggy Parton?
12: Yeah.
3: Yeah, Doggy Parton.
12: Doggy,
3: yeah. Wow. Dolly's Tennessee and travel stop, about an hour drive from Nashville, is going to open on June 24th.
12: Crazy. Genius.
3: That is your pop star today, guys.
12: Oh, great.
5: Guys, I'm so excited. We've got the grill on out there.
3: Oh,
5: we've got the grill dads right out there.
3: There they are.
5: Burgers and chopped cheese.
3: Come on.
5: What do you mean chopped?
3: No wonder pop starts so short today.
12: It's a thing.
5: I love it. Jenna, cheese.
15: I like it.
5: I know.
3: You got to salt.
5: Your local news and weather.
3: Got to season it. They know what they're doing.
5: I do. Yeah.
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5: Hi. Are you ready?
19: Yes.
5: Okay, we're excited. It's June almost.
19: It's almost June, and y'all are going to love this pick. My June pick is The Children by Melissa Albert. I loved this book so much. It's her debut adult novel, and not since Donna Tartt's The Secret History have I loved a book filled with such magic and mystery. In it, we meet estranged siblings whose mother is like a beloved fantasy writer.
5: Okay.
19: Think like J.K. Rowling, okay?
5: Ooh,
19: she's created this series, and she spent their childhood weaving their lives into her stories before a mysterious fire leaves them questioning what was real and what only existed in the pages of her books. This is a layered, haunting, adult fairy tale, and ask the questions, what weight do our childhood memories hold?
5: Ooh.
19: I loved this book. You will love it. You will buy it. You will read it so fast. It is out next week. 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This one
5: I love
19: is,
5: it.
19: And you match.
5: I was going to say, I tried to match. What do you think?
19: You matched the book.
5: Yes, I matched the book, Jenna. Thank you. Coming up next, we are going to catch up with our friends, Bodie and Morgan Miller. They're joining us to share an important message for families on water safety as we head into summer. But first, this is Today on NBC.
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0: We are back, 8:37, marking National Water Safety Month with our friends Bodie and Morgan Miller. The six-time Olympic medalist and his wife lost their 19-month-old daughter, Emmy, to drowning in 2018. And in the years since, they have turned an unimaginable loss into a mission. And they're here this morning with what every parent needs to know as the summer season gets underway. Bodie and Morgan, it's good to see you.
1: Good to see you.
0: I always love being with you, and I'm always just marveling at how you have turned your grief from the very first moments into this mission, because you want to make sure all of us parents have this information. First of all, just catch us up on the family. You have little baby Scarlett, who's four, and your kids go all the way up to 18.
2: Yep.
0: How are they doing?
2: They're amazing. One's going off to college next year, which is wild. Scarlett is hanging in there with all of her big brothers. It's been a lot of fun.
0: Yeah. So we're getting into the summer months, and it's that moment where the pools open. And you guys have always made the point, this is the number one killer of children under five, and yet you almost never hear about it.
1: Yeah, I mean, I think that was probably a benefit of sort of this topic, was that it was so obviously under talked about, underappreciated from pediatricians to families. And it can be an uncomfortable topic, and a lot of people avoid it naturally. But we're really trying to bring that to the forefront, as well as like some logical things. I mean, you know, Morgan's done some amazing stuff around kind of the talking points of how you can bring this stuff up. And that's been really great, I think, just so that people can have the conversation amongst each other. But we've also tried to attack it at sort of a systemic level, because I think systems aren't doing the best job that they could be, especially in that area.
0: One of the things people may not realize, and this is certainly what happened with Emmy, is that most drownings happen not around pool time, not even around a pool party. It's really when it's not expected and your guard is down. Can you explain?
2: Well, as you said, drowning is the number one cause of death still for children under the age of five, and it is completely preventable. And I think having all the information to really understand what we're looking for is so important for parents. And 69% of drownings happen during a non-swim time. So when your child is in the playroom and you are hanging out with your friends, family, that is the time that they are most likely to get into that sort of danger, whether it's a dog bowl, a toilet, a bathtub, a pool. It really is any body of water. So being very aware of your surroundings and all the water that they could potentially get into is so important, especially when you are not at a pool party, when you are just at home doing your everyday things like switching laundry.
0: Yeah, a lot of people rely on floaties. And I know you guys feel like it's complicated about whether those are a good way to protect your child against drowning.
1: Right. Well, I mean, I think obviously they are if you're putting them on. But then it puts the kid in a position where, especially young kids, they think they can just jump in and float. It puts them in a vertical position in the water, which is untenable for them. When you think of 3/4 of these drowning accidents and deaths happen when you're not intending to swim, that's the time when they wouldn't have the floaty on, and you've preconditioned them to think they can just hop in the water. Mm. And I think that's the risk there. And again, we don't want to beat anybody up for the stuff, because I think life jackets and all that are all intended to be really positive. I think we just have to have a more broad view at what is happening, what are the statistics, and how do we move those in the right direction.
0: I remember you telling me, Morgan, I mean, 30 seconds is all it takes for a little one like yours to drown. And you think about that increment of 30 seconds. Yeah. If you had just had an extra 30 seconds, you could have saved her. So what are some of the layers of protection that you can kind of stack on top of each other?
2: So just as you said, you're trying to buy yourself those increments of 30 seconds, because it really just, it's that little bit of time that is so important that can keep them here. And so it's a lock on your door. It's a pool fence. It's a pool cover. There's alarms that you can install. But one of the things for us that was huge was giving a child efficacy within the water. Mm-hmm. So the rule in our house is if you can crawl, you must be able to float. If you can walk, you must be able to swim. And the AAP has now moved the recommendation from 4 to 1, because they are starting
0: to
2: realize
0: kids should start getting swimming lessons.
2: For when they should start getting swim lessons, because they are recognizing that their efficacy of being able to manage water and understand what it's like to be in water is so important.
0: Is that Scarlett right there? Is that your babe? Yeah. When she was 6 months old, I remember talking to you about that then, and you guys deciding we're going to teach her to swim, to first to float, then to swim. Mm-hmm. But how scary that is. And also, you know, we feel as, I mean, I took my little ones to swim lessons. They don't like it. They cry. Mm-hmm. They fuss. And so a lot of parents are like, am I traumatizing them? Well, what's your answer to that?
2: It's definitely, it's the same thing. You know, car accidents used to be the number one cause of death, and we put car seats in now. And how many times have we put a child in a car seat and they have kicked and screamed and cried as we try and buckle them in? But we do it because we know it's the right thing.
0: Yeah.
2: And we know it's going to keep them safe. That's their way of communicating that they're uncomfortable. But sometimes it's important for them to learn these things.
0: Yeah.
2: It's very important for them to learn these things because it's what's going to keep them alive.
1: Yeah. Yep.
0: Well, we're always glad to have you here. I'm so glad the family is doing well. Thank you for using your voices in such an important way.
1: Absolutely. Thanks for having us.
0: All right, Bodie and Morgan Miller, thank you so much. Carson, over to you.
3: All right, guys, that was a great conversation. Great to have the Millers here as usual. Thanks, Savannah. We got a great thing happening out here because the sun is out. People want to start grilling. So therefore, we brought in the best of the best. The Grill Dads are here, Mark and Faye, on the plaza. We're cooking outside. They got the secrets for a steakhouse quality burger. Wait till you see this thing. You'll be able to do it in your own back.
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3: All right, welcome back this morning on Today Food. The unofficial start of summer arrived, of course, with Memorial Day. It is time to officially fire up the grill, and there's no one better than that here than America's favorite grill dads. We're talking about Mark Anderson and Ryan Fay. These best-selling cookbook authors are here to take our grilling this summer to the next level and tell us also all about the new show called Grillin' After Dark, which focused on bold flavors and elevated takes on some classic guys. Always good to see you. Who gave you a TV show?
7: I don't. We have no idea.
8: This is somebody who had run out of options.
3: Everybody says how the business is going away, and you guys got a show.
7: Well, yeah.
3: That's amazing.
7: We're not sure how or why, but we're really happy to have it. So.
8: It's the same question our moms asked us when we told them.
3: So what's the vibe on the show? Just
8: so
3: like,
8: it's late night. It's at night. It's dark. We're drinking. We're having fun. But we're grilling the food that you would get after you'd been out for a long day.
3: The stuff you would order.
8: You'd order on Grubhub and hope it shows up before you pass out.
3: And your mate. That sounds like the perfect.
7: I mean, you're not too unfamiliar with that territory.
3: No,
7: right?
3: I wouldn't greenlit that in the room.
7: That's the problem.
3: These are executive producers.
7: You're
3: talking about my life. You're going to put it on TV. Great.
7: No, it's great. It's on Taste Made, so we're having a great time.
3: We got the eaters over there. We're all excited when you get here. I'm going to shut up. Just walk us through.
7: All right, Mark.
3: We got the steak burger here, too.
7: Now, don't be too long-winded, pal.
8: Yeah, well, you're interrupting.
3: Okay, here we go.
8: So, anyway,
3: guys.
8: The steak burger is 10 ounces of ground steak. So you think Peter Luger and Red Hook, two of our favorite burgers on the planet. This is an inspiration from both of those, and we're kind of drafting off of the recipe from Red Hook. So this isn't low quality ground beef you get
3: this
8: in a
3: tube. Quality burger.
8: So this is dry aged New York strip and hanger steak, which is a crazy combination. And we grind those up and make 10 ounce patties. Now, if you don't have a grinder, don't want to get into that, a really good butcher will do this for you.
3: Okay.
8: And if not, just get a steakhouse blend at a high-end grocery store.
3: Okay. I love the sacrifice you're making.
7: Right, the sacrifice.
3: Go out of the steak world into a burger, but for that bite, it's worth it.
8: So
3: So there this, it is, your this, monster this, one-inch
8: this is huge.
3: Patty.
8: So we're using kosher salt, which is on the milder side, and this is a giant burger. So this is going to probably look like a lot of salt, but in reality, it's not.
9: All right, I'm going to do some fries while you're talking.
7: Yeah, you're going to make some fries.
8: All right, I'm
7: going to
8: go get this on the flat top real quick.
9: Okay.
7: So you probably should wash that down with this, too.
9: I will definitely wash it down. Well, on the fries here, anything just noteworthy? I know we're in oil, thin sliced potato.
8: We finally have a reason to use the crinkled part of your mandolin. That's never been used before.
9: Gotcha.
8: So we blanch these to get the excess starch out. We cook them on low at 300 to cook them through.
9: Yep.
8: And then we throw them back in at 350 at the end.
9: That's a double fry.
8: Double fry, super crisp.
9: Love it. All right, and so for the steak burger, we got a bun, onion, cheese.
8: Yes. So
9: how do you cook the center of that, it being so thick? What's the key there?
8: So it's a medium heat, and it stays on the flat top the whole time, and there's some beef tallow on there.
7: So you want that kind of a sear.
8: And beef tallow renders out.
9: What do you like about the beef tallow?
8: It's got a high smoke point, so it doesn't burn, which is nice. But it also is another opportunity to add extra beef flavor to the burger.
9: All right, fair enough.
10: More beef.
9: More
3: beef. How is the steak burger?
11: How do you recommend biting into it gracefully?
7: One bite at a time.
9: There's
7: nothing graceful about that burger, though. Yeah, nothing graceful.
9: All right, why don't you start us off with the
7: bodega?
9: Chopped cheese.
7: All right, chopped cheese. All right, now that we've finished the steakhouse burger, this is inspired by our friends downtown in the village, Brown Bag Sandwich Company. They, Jillian Tony, they make an amazing, they have an amazing shop. So this is something that I loved when I first moved here. I would get a bodega sandwich after some questionable decisions.
9: Behavior.
7: And I would put...
11: Haven't we all?
7: This is literally every corner in New York you get this. So we're going to season this liberally again with diamond kosher salt. All right. This is a pretty easy technique. You're going to put some raw onions on here as well. You're going to crisp these up. So what you're doing is basically making a deconstructed cheeseburger on a flat top.
9: Okay.
7: Very simple stuff. Why is it called a chopped cheese, Mark?
8: Because you chop it and it has cheese.
7: See, I gave him an easy one. I gave him an easy one.
9: No wonder you
7: got
9: a show.
7: Got a show.
11: In fact,
8: I got it.
11: Steak? These are different.
7: Well, this is different. This is like a cheeseburger chop.
11: Oh, okay.
7: On a flat
8: so it's the ground beef cousin of a
7: right.
11: Okay.
7: Like,
11: okay.
7: Right.
11: Related.
7: The cousin.
11: Thank you.
7: So actually, these recipes can be found on the Taste Made cooking app, which is awesome. Mm. So we were able to put these on there.
12: Also, today.com/food.
7: That's exactly right. Thank you.
9: I could eat that burger with a knife and a fork. Just the burger. Like it's so good.
7: It's so good.
8: It's super simple. Just onion. No ketchup, no sauce.
9: Right, you don't need
8: that's
9: anything.
8: It.
7: So through the magic,
9: I don't even like the bun.
7: The magic of TV. I'm going to show you this. We're going to put some cheese on this real quick. If you notice, I made a line down the middle here. I'm going to put some American cheese on here. This is an amazing roll that Katie got for us, which is awesome. Look at this. Now you can't outcook a bad roll, so you want to get. Is that the right phrase? How do you say that? I said it wrong. Anyway, you want to get a good roll. That's the point. There we go. Put this on there. Let it go. We're running out of time.
9: No, I got a minute.
7: We good?
9: We got
7: a minute.
9: 1 minute.
7: Bodega sauce. All right, sauce. Bodega sauce.
9: We got a TV show.
7: We do have a TV show.
9: Yeah. We'll be watching it.
7: We'll be watching it. All right. Ketchup, mayo, salt, pepper, pickle juice, tomato, not tomato, hot sauce,
12: pickle juice,
7: garlic. And we've got some mustard. I don't know if I can even put this one
12: just
7: in.
12: Just regular yellow mustard?
7: Regular yellow mustard. Don't need much. This is your bodega sauce. You put it in the cool squeezy like that. And then this is the output. You build your... I actually like to put a little of this down first. Mm. And we put some lettuce down here. Mm. All right. Let's put some tomato on here.
11: My favorite thing.
7: Yeah, wow, it's so good. This is what makes it kind of the burger. We've got some of these really delicious peppers that we can put down if you want to make it a little bit spicy. I love a little bit of hot sauce.
9: Is chopped cheese a thing outside of New York? Like,
7: no.
9: Is it?
7: No,
9: it's not really,
7: it's
9: right?
7: really exclusive to here.
8: So it is on the
7: California.
8: Internet. Everyone loves to watch the videos, but you can't get it anywhere.
9: You guys have a chopped cheese like in Arizona?
11: No, I didn't know.
9: It's a real New York
7: not
9: thing.
7: Not at all?
11: Yeah.
7: Yeah, maybe just a really bodega thing in New York.
9: You got to know where to go in the back.
8: By
9: and
8: the
9: get
8: way,
9: it.
8: Even if you're eating this at home, wrap it up because it like steams itself into a unified goodness in there.
9: All these recipes, you head to today.com/food, but you knew that. Be sure and check out the boys' new show, Grillin' After Dark, on Taste Made. Love that. Thank you, guys.
12: Good to see you. Congratulations.
9: Thank summer's officially
8: you.
9: Here.
8: Yeah.
9: We're back in a minute, but first, this is Today on NBC.
11: I discovered you, right?
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0: Craig, you were out with some of your, we think that we're your closest friends, but you have even closer friends.
1: I do. Who was it last night? Late night with who?
2: Late night with some of our little furry friends, Mr. Daly.
0: Well,
2: check it out.
3: Elmo.
4: Yes.
3: Tonight, we get to do something we never get to do.
4: Really? What is the problem?
3: Stay up past our 8 p.m. bedtime.
4: Ooh, really?
3: Yeah, Sammy, you know, work's going to be tough tomorrow, but who cares?
2: Elmo was up later that day.
1: That's right. You hosted Sesame's Workshop Annual Gala last night. It's their largest fundraiser of the year, working to provide essential resources for children and families all around the world. Great work doing that. How was the night?
2: Dude, they were all there. Big Bird was there. Snuffy was there.
1: Oh, great shot.
2: Rover was there.
0: I bet they can party, too.
2: They can. Abby was up late.
0: Oh, I love Abby. Yeah, she's my girl.
1: Look at that.
2: I told Big Bird after that.
0: Oh, look at that. Hoda
2: was there.
0: Your beautiful wife, Lindsay.
2: Lindsay, it was a fun
0: time. You
1: guys raised a lot of money last night.
2: Raised a lot of money. And, you know, we were talking about this. What Sesame Street does and has done for generations, nothing short of remarkable.
1: Yeah.
2: So I was.
1: And how they've evolved and kept up with the times and tackled certain social issues to manage, you know, to explain that to children. They've just been incredible. So good work.
2: We grew up on it. Kids are growing up, still growing up on it. So thank you.
1: Good for you.
2: Thank
0: it's
2: you.
0: Beautiful.
1: Good night.
0: Well done.
2: Thank you
0: good so night. Much.
1: Abby doesn't have to wake up to crack it on like you do.
2: No, she's not.
1: They're still sleeping over there at Sesame Street. Yeah,
0: my headline is Big Bird is big. Yeah, so big. We're back with our third and fourth hours, but first check your local news and weather.
1: Thank you.
0: The word that comes to mind is alive.
5: This is Today.
3: When you walk in here and you see 40 people at 4 a.m. at about a 10, you can't help but feed off that. And you're like, whoa, it's a Studio 1A.
0: People who literally are up all night to bring this show to you. There's not a morning I walk in here that I don't pinch myself and think I get to be here. People that watch the Today Show aren't just watching a show. They're people that are in the family. They're in our family.
3: They're allowing us into their homes every morning.
0: When we go out there and we get to meet people and they say, I love you, you feel like family. I always say, we feel like your family too. That's how we feel.
3: And they're so excited to be there. We get excited. We feed off that energy.
0: They're the reason we get up in the morning. It's the excitement of being part of something that's bigger than you. Good morning. Welcome to Today. We'll start with our breaking news.
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6: 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That's your latest weather. Pop start.
1: 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Well, welcome. This is Pop Start.
7: 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I loved it.
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0: My best life is here at the Today Show.
3: 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Summer energy on the plaza, next level.
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0: From the wicked Boston dialect to the southern drawl, regional accents are having a moment. 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
0: Good morning, everyone, and welcome to the third hour of today. I am Dylan here with Craig and our friend Laura Jarrett, who's in for Al.
3: Good morning.
0: He had to run out for an assignment, as he does. Thank you so much for starting off your Thursday with us.
4: Are we sure,
0: he did
4: way,
0: miss out on burgers and shop beef.
4: Are we sure it's an actual assignment?
0: This one is.
3: Just go okay. with it.
0: I think it's a fun assignment,
4: okay.
0: which most of us
3: He has good
0: are.
3: Assignments.
4: He does the best assignments.
0: We also have a fun hour ahead. We're going to kick off with with all the talk of social media.
3: Okay, so maybe you have heard accents are back in a big way. I didn't know they ever left. But from the Deep South to the Midwest to New England, more people are embracing their true distinctive dialects.
4: You don't really have a...
3: I don't have a Chicago accent.
4: No, not at all.
0: There are I can't figure out what it is.
3: Just Midwest nice.
4: Just Midwest nice.
0: Not to be confused with South Carolina nice.
4: There you go. Joe Fryers.
5: Oh, bless your heart.
4: Oh, you know what bless your heart means.
5: Yeah, I know what it means.
3: Yeah,
5: I worked in the South. I know that. Maybe you can help me out here. If you're from New England, you'd say pakaka.
0: Pakaka.
5: Yeah. You know, if you're from my neck of the woods up north, you might say about instead of about. Well, today, thanks to social media, those absorbing accents are a source of pride.
6: To escape from the property. The car has since been recovered, but the suspect remains at large.
7: When Boston Globe reporter Emily Sweeney posted a video about a robbery,
6: a masked intruder broke into an $18 million waterfront mansion.
7: She stole the internet, especially when she said this.
6: The only person home at the time, a caretaker.
7: Caretaker.
1: I was not prepared for all the comments about how I spoke during the video. I think people are maybe nostalgic for regional accents.
7: The clip generated more than 3 million views across TikTok and Instagram. And she's not the only one going viral, whether sharing recipes with a thick New York accent.
8: And my grandmother, Pasta Bazia, we're going to do a pasta with peas.
7: Or a charming Louisiana drawl. Yeah,
9: but in South Louisiana, we call that coffee milk.
7: Well, recent research indicates some accents are fading across parts of the South.
10: Then there was a tsunami.
7: They seem to be seeing a resurgence on screen.
11: Just checked on baby Jane Doe. Looking good. Taking formula well.
7: Harkening back to the days of Fargo, don't you know?
12: They said they were going to the Twin Cities.
13: Oh, yeah?
14: Yeah. Yeah, is that useful to you?
13: Oh, you betcha, yeah.
7: And as the Washington Post reports, many social media personalities are now embracing their distinctive dialects.
15: You need to wrench around and wrench it out before you put water in it.
7: Experts say the recent fascination online is a sign that younger generations are celebrating accents in a positive way.
16: I think anytime we recognize that accents are not only dividing us because they may make us sound different, but uniting us in that we all think of them in these beautiful, lovely ways.
17: Brooklyn's tough, but the Bronx is in the lungs.
7: A few years ago, SNL alum Fred Armisen famously tackled every North American accent.
17: Wisconsin's more Chicago than Chicago, Wisconsin.
7: For Emily Sweeney, one accent is enough, with her viral fame earning her a wicked new job title, social video journalist.
5: How do you feel about that new opportunity?
1: This whole thing has been a whirlwind, and, you know, I'm just glad that, you know, there's an audience who's receptive.
5: Emily actually gets stopped on the street now, asked for selfies, and people literally throw words at her, like requests, like, say Havid and things like that. And so now we were discussing that I'm from Minnesota.
4: Yeah,
5: and
4: Minnesota,
5: so people always said I didn't really have an accent. And then when I went to college, I said this word, this harmless word.
4: Agriculture.
5: Which is,
3: what did you say?
5: Agriculture. Agriculture.
0: So big,
5: plague, dragon, agriculture. And we tested it out on Who Does My Hair in the Mornings. Yeah. G Gene is from Minnesota, sure enough. Agriculture.
18: I want to try something here. If you want to learn to speak in a Boston accent,
4: okay.
18: just say this.
4: That's a name, Lauren Otta.
18: Now say it a little faster.
19: Say it real.
4: Lauren Otta.
18: Okay, what you're really saying in
4: Lauren
18: Boston
4: Otta.
18: Is
4: Lauren Otta. Lauren Otta.
5: Dun, dun,
4: Lauren
5: dun.
4: Otta. That's pretty good.
19: She said she worked very hard to be able to not say it like this anymore.
18: Yeah.
4: Lauren Otta.
18: Lauren Otta.
4: Which region do you think has the most pronounced accent?
18: I would say Boston leans into it,
19: yes.
18: Especially if you're from like Dorchester and all that.
5: Yeah.
18: Like you lean into it. But New York.
19: I asked if hers could come back out.
4: Yeah.
19: And what do you think her answer was?
4: Nah.
19: After a few drinks.
4: By the way, same here. When I'm down south with family, after a few
19: drinks, I reckon
4: that's good. Yeah, well, that's it. We fixing to get to the next segment.
18: Oh, yeah. There we go. All right. Oh, that was your turn. I get it now. We do want to take a turn and talk about some big health stories that people are also talking about. NBC News medical contributor Dr. John Torres is back with us to take us inside the headlines. Where are you from?
20: Around the world, Air Force brat. So I lived everywhere.
18: Right.
20: So I have no accent.
18: No,
20: really.
18: Man,
4: not
18: people.
4: Regional dialect.
20: Exactly.
4: Dr. John, so I mean, let's dig in here. That's where you.
18: I was too busy using it for this.
19: She was doing her props.
18: Let's talk about the GLP-1 weight loss drugs. They have so many benefits beyond just weight loss and perhaps
20: they do have a lot of benefits. And actually, something people don't understand is that GLP-1s actually have an anti-inflammatory and kind of an immune response mechanism to them as well. And that's where they think this comes in. Mm. It's a study. They looked at 12,000 people, and they had one of seven types of cancer, stage 1, 2, or 3. And they wanted to see what happened if they were on GLP-1s or other diabetic medication compared to two. And they found out if they were on GLP-1s, they ended up having 38% to 50% less likely to develop stage 4 of cancers, particularly of those cancers you see there, lung, breast, colorectal, and liver. And even more importantly, they were 35% less likely to die from these cancers. And when it came to breast cancer, 45% less likely to die from breast cancer because of the GLP-1s. The authors are saying this is early, it's observational, it's not a study showing cause and effect, but they think more studies are needed because, like you mentioned, we're finding out a lot more about GLP-1s.
4: I don't know if you know the answer to this question, but I'm going to ask anyway.
20: I know everything.
4: That's true. Does it matter how much weight you lose on the drug, or is it just the act of taking the GLP-1?
20: They didn't look at that, but they think it's the act of taking the drug because of the anti-inflammatory response to it. But losing the weight actually helps with that response as well. So combination.
18: So what about folks who don't need to go on a GLP-1?
20: Well, that's what they're looking. That's what they're looking at. They're looking at, are there other benefits to it beyond just the weight itself? And is there a reason to look at this? And maybe not necessarily GLP-1s, but something in the GLP-1s they can make into a medication that could help with these things in addition to losing weight, or maybe not losing the weight, you just in this response.
19: Doctor, let's talk about sleep, something the three of us definitely need more of. It sounds like there is now a sweet spot, and thankfully it's on a spectrum.
20: It is on a spectrum, and what they have found out is that everybody needs a certain amount of sleep, and they think the sleep spot is 6.4 to 7.8 hours. You can see it right there. And it's an interesting study because what they did is they were able to find a way to look at all your organs, and particularly your brain, your heart, and your liver, and look at them and say, how are they aging if you're not sleeping in that time period, or if you are sleeping? These are really little clocks they put on organs. It's amazing how they can do that. That's a joke. That's my morning joke. But
18: it's better than your camel joke from yesterday.
19: That
20: was a great joke. But what they found out is if you get that sweet spot, you are going to better age those organs. And particularly the organs you see there, you know, the brain, the heart, the immune system are going to better age. If you're outside that time window, they're going to age faster. The other thing they found out, which I think is interesting, is that women actually needed 15 to 20 minutes more sleep than men in order to get into that Goldilocks period. And so what I'm telling my patients, going to start telling the guys, hey, get up and make the coffee.
18: Yeah.
20: And let her sleep another 15 or 20 minutes because
18: she
20: needs it. That's just how our bodies work.
19: Look at you trying to keep marriages together. Doctor, love over here. Thank you, Dr. John.
4: 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And the third hour of today comes.
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19: 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We all know AI is everywhere, right? But should you trust it with your personal finances? Money expert, certified financial planner, and president of Exit Wealth Advisors, Ted Jenkin, is here to break down how AI can help or hurt when it comes to financial decisions. Ted, so nice to see you.
22: Nice to see you.
19: Thanks for coming on. I think this is a great topic. So break down just how people are actually using AI.
22: Yeah, well, look, AI is everywhere right now. People are using it to plan trips and to write emails and seeking health advice. So it's no big surprise that people are turning to AI for help with their personal finances. In fact, in a recent study, almost half the respondents said, yes, I've used AI for financial advice or to get financial information. But in my experience as a financial planner, we've never seen a financial tool adopted so fast in America that carries so much risk. So while AI can be helpful in guiding people in their finances, I think people need to also understand the pitfalls and the dangers.
19: You still need a human being.
4: So, Ted, let's talk about, first of all, the ways that AI can help your wallet. Let's focus on the good here. What can you do?
22: Look, Craig, it could be a great financial assistant, but you got to start with budgeting and organization, because we know sometimes the budgeting process can seem overwhelming. So AI can quickly transform chaos into organization. It can make money management much more simplified. Also great at learning money basics. AI is basically a walking financial encyclopedia that you can chat with. So you want to learn basic money concepts that are out there, like what's a 401k versus a Roth IRA, how to calculate your FICO score. It can give you simple, easy to understand answers. But what I love most about it right now is it can help you save money and also make money.
4: How?
22: Well, AI is great at generating ideas to cut expenses. Think about gas and groceries. Check. Or you can use it to brainstorm side hustles or other ways to be able to make money. And of course, it is fantastic as a data tool in comparing choices. If you have to weigh the pros and cons of a financial decision, here we're talking about buying or leasing a car or even comparing credit cards. All really, really good. In the I like AI as a research assistant, but it shouldn't be your financial quarterback today.
4: Full disclosure, I've used it a little bit for some of this stuff. I find that the more information I give it, it has a memory. And in the future, it helps me make decisions based on things I've already input.
22: That's right, right. I'm going to get biased real quickly.
4: Yes. We focused on the good. Let's talk about some of the not so good, perhaps. What are some of the potential
22: pitfalls? AI can get you into financial trouble here, right? It can literally cost you money. And here, you don't ever want to share personal data. My rule of thumb, Craig, is that if you're not going to put it into social media, then don't put it into AI. Don't put your social security number. Don't put your account numbers. Don't load up your tax return. You don't want to do that at all. You definitely don't want to treat it as a financial advisor. What's scary to me about this is that AI is the fastest growing financial advisor in America. It's not licensed, Craig, and it's not regulated at all. And you can't assume AI is right. You know, the hallmark of these chatbots is really confidence, or what I would call to be overconfidence. Guess what? AI can be wrong. It can be outdated information or incorrect information or even biased information. So AI is not trying to intentionally mislead anybody.
4: Sure.
22: It just doesn't know what it doesn't know. And then last, don't make money moves alone. Look, AI doesn't know your personal story.
4: Right.
22: It doesn't know your full financial situation. So when you make big decisions like retiring early or income taxes or selling your house, you definitely want to talk to a human being in the end.
4: What's your opinion on... Not we won't name specific platforms, but let's say you're using one AI platform, you input some information. Should you then take that same information and use another platform to compare the two?
22: Here's the scary part. You're going to get a different answer. So, yes, when you look at the main platforms, I would put it into multiple sources, then look at all the information that'll guide you in your financial decisions.
18: It makes me a little nervous to put this information into anything.
22: Right.
18: How do we protect ourselves?
22: Well, you said it, Dylan. I mean, look, don't overshare in here. I mean, AI doesn't need to know all your personal data, right? It doesn't need to know where you you live or where you work or basically your money habits altogether. Most importantly, it doesn't need to know your Social Security number. So use general concepts, general ideas. That's what I would stick with. Always verify information. You shouldn't blindly trust all the financial advice that you get from AI. Remember, it can be wrong. So you always want to go to a human being, a trusted source, get advice from a financial professional. And I love going to a human at the end of the day. AI doesn't have context now or emotion or creativity. So you always want to consult a professional financial advisor or CPA. And for a lot of people who can't afford it, there's always free resources that are out there. My three R's, no refunds. There are no redos on AI. And right now, like I said, no regulation.
4: Let's talk about these shoes, dude.
22: This is a serious shoe game, Craig.
4: Those are hot.
22: Yeah, these are drivers. These are driver's shoes. They work.
4: Beautiful.
19: Ted, thank you. Appreciate it, you and your shoes. 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
18: Still to come this morning, an incredible health transformation. What inspired one man to change his life and start a whole new career, too? And then later, author David Sedaris is out with his 16th book filled with humor, heart, and some great stories. We'll be right back.
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4: This morning on our series, Take It Off Today, one man's truly remarkable transformation.
19: So Eddie Adigay of Minneapolis weighed more than 400 pounds at his heaviest. But then his mother gave him the wake-up call he finally needed.
18: We are going to meet him in just a moment. But first, here's Eddie's story in his own words.
24: Growing up, I played basketball, soccer, and football. Even though I was athletic, I was on the bigger end of my friend group. For me, sports wasn't a chance to exercise. It was a way to see my friends. Eating was more my sport, usually involving two dinners and a fast food. At 24 years old, I weighed around 400 pounds. One day, my mom took notice of my size. My granddad died of complications from diabetes, and she was worried about my health. So I started going to the gym, but it felt intimidating. So I tried heated yoga. I'll admit, I wasn't a fan at first, but I kept going back, and I was hooked. I also started making my meals and focusing on portion control. In 5 years, I've lost over 200 pounds, and today I feel strong, energetic, and so grateful for the journey.
18: All right, guys, this is a picture of Eddie back then, and let's see Eddie now. Come on out. The big reveal.
4: Oh, wow.
18: Whoa, there he is.
19: Okay.
4: That's a, lot of heated yoga.
25: It is. Join me sometime.
4: Man.
25: How you guys doing?
18: How you doing?
25: Not
18: Thanks
25: bad.
19: Congratulations.
25: Nice to see you guys.
4: You look great. How do you feel?
25: I feel amazing.
18: Yeah.
25: Very energetic, confident now.
18: Yeah.
25: Can't complain.
18: It. So you lost more than 200 pounds.
25: Yes, I did.
18: Your mom was a big factor in getting you to kind of take that turn and make the change. So what does she think?
25: She loves it. We talk every single day. She's always on my side. She's my best friend. She lets me know that the fact that I could stick to that, I can do anything in the world. So
4: Incredible.
25: I'm here for it.
4: What was it about heated yoga, Eddie, that made you stick with it?
25: So I didn't like it at first.
4: Yeah.
25: It wasn't that much fun. It was really hot. But after the third or fourth time, something clicked for me. And it was almost like I closed my eyes. I talked to the teacher. I could hear the instructor's voice. And I just kept moving my body.
4: Yeah.
25: And I was sweating it all out.
4: Yeah.
25: It felt good. My joints were feeling good.
4: Yeah.
25: And now it's like I do it every single day.
4: Wow.
25: And I couldn't go back. If I went back, it'd be horrible. But I love it.
19: But it wasn't just your health, right? You turned this into a business.
25: Yep.
19: Tell us.
25: So I ended up starting it's called New Edition, and it's really just to help others that don't know where to go or start, and it helps them understand what they need to do and just to get you that foundation of just moving your body right away.
4: So is it like a fitness consulting business? Or?
25: Yep, something like that.
4: So you've got like individual clients. And
25: yep, slowly but surely. I
4: love
25: do.
4: That.
25: Yeah. Thank
18: so
25: you.
18: Without giving it all away, for folks who are watching, what advice would you give them? How do they make that first step if they are looking to make a change?
25: So honestly, if you plan on making a change, just start. Mm-hmm. Like wherever you are in your journey, if you're running, you're walking, just start. And by the time you start, a week later, a month later, you're going to look back and you're going to feel

0: Whatever it is that I can move my body and feel comfortable, I'm going to do it. I'm going to try it.
1: I love it.
2: Great. Eddie, thanks for sharing your story.
0: I appreciate you guys having me.
1: Congratulations.
0: This is amazing.
1: Yes.
0: Thank you so much.
1: You're amazing. Coming up, life lessons on finding calm in the chaos this summer as parents and kids head into a whole new routine. First up, David Sedaris. There he is. He's going to tell us all about his latest book, his 16th book. This one's filled with hilarious stories like how a trip to the Vatican inspired a really interesting fashion choice. He'll explain when the third hour today comes right back.
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0: master of satire. 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
2: And he just released his latest. It's an essay collection. It's called The Land and Its People. David, welcome back. Congratulations on book 16.
3: Thank you so much.
2: Before we continue our conversation, I don't want folks at home to be confused. The shoes that you're wearing, can you explain why?
3: I have a size 7.5 foot, and these are a size 15 shoe. but your heel goes against the strap on the inside, and you look like you're wearing your dad's shoes, and they're so easy.
0: Is that
3: to
0: the style?
3: Wear? Well, you know how people say, "Is it comfortable?" And I hear, but they are. They're fine to. Stairs are a little iffy, but otherwise, I love wearing.
4: We just had to address the elephant in the room before we went any further.
2: All right. Well, we'll move on. So, for this particular book, I understand that you would go around like reading your essays out loud, like in these lecture halls. How does that help you in terms of the writing process?
3: Oh, well, I have a lecture agent, and so he sets me up, and I just go wherever they send me. And so I probably go to 100 cities a year, every fall and every spring. So I'm on stage for like, I don't know, an hour and a half. So I usually start every tour with like 4 or 5 new essays and read things out loud and then go back to the room and rewrite them and read them and rewrite them. And the audience is really my editor.
2: So based on the reaction you get in the room, you'll tweak the...
3: Because you can feel them, like, sometimes when they cough, then they're saying, I would be skimming if this was on paper. You know, when they laugh, you want that. But there's a groan, and then there's a disgusted laugh, and a laugh of surprise.
2: And some snoring, maybe.
3: Every now and then you get that. Well, somebody came she wrote first and said, "I have Tourette's really bad. Do you mind if I come to your show?" And I said, not at all. Anyway, I didn't realize she was on the front row and she had Tourette's. Like, if you have Tourette's, you're not going to say to a gay man, "Daffodil." Do you know what I mean? You're going to get right to it. And it didn't bother me any because I knew that she had Tourette's. But every now and then that happens. So that person's in the audience. And at first you think, "Oh, I'm being heckled." And then you think, "Oh, no." Because I had like a juvenile Tourette's when I was young.
0: Okay.
3: So I've been there. But I would have been more like, ee! In the audience.
4: Just a little tone throughout.
3: Just a little tone,
0: Yeah. So you've had 15 other books. I'd imagine writing a title can be a challenge. But you say you're most proud of this title.
3: I wrote an essay. I went to Central America with some friends of mine and I wrote an essay about it. I'm not a travel writer, you know, but these people are adventurous. I'm not. I have a list called countries I have been to, 74 countries. And so I just have to spend the night and I put it on.

0: and that's all I need. But these are adventurous people. So we're riding a horse up the side of a smoking volcano in Guatemala. So anyway, I wrote an essay about it. And then I was looking for a title. And remember growing up, there were these books, The Land, you know, China, The Land and Its People.
1: Yeah,
0: Argentina,
1: yeah.
0: The Land and Its People. So I just thought The Land and Its People, with no country in the, and but I'm just so happy with that title, because as long as an essay has people in it and it takes place somewhere,
1: that's right, that's applicable. That's true.
2: So in one essay, you talk about your trip to the Vatican, you met the Pope, and you came away with something of a souvenir.
0: Well, the Pope wanted to meet with different humorists and comedians from around the world. So, gosh, Whoopi Goldberg went, yeah, and Stephen Colbert went, and Chris Rock, and I was there, and we just shook his hand for, he gave a little address, and then we shook his hand. But, and I figured everyone in that room was going to work it into a routine,
1: yeah,
0: somehow. But my bit with the clothing was amazing in that room. Like Catholics, whatever else, they know how to dress.
1: They, yeah,
3: it's a lot of layers.
0: So I went to a place that's been dressing the Pope for 300 years, and I got a cassock. And it goes to the, it goes all the way to the ground. You know, it's a priest robe, and
1: yeah,
0: it has 33 buttons, one for every year of Christ's life. And the second time you take it off, you wish you'd been crucified at 12. I mean, that is so many buttons for an old arthritic hand. And I just wear it, and people treat you so nice.
2: Are you wearing it just around the house casually?
0: No, I wear it around town.
2: You wear it around town.
0: I was at UPS, and my doorman walked in, and he said, "Father David," like he didn't expect to see me at UPS dressed like a priest.
1: Are you Catholic?
0: No.
1: I don't even know why I asked. I knew the answer.
0: And you know what? It looks good with these big shoes, too, my Catholic.
1: Oh, David, thank you. Thank you so much. I wish we had more time. Again, his latest essay collection, The Land and Its People. It's available now wherever you get your books. Is there an audio version, too?
0: Oh, yeah, I did the audio as well.
1: I want to listen to the audio version.
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3: Across the country, the school year is ending. Summer break is starting for families, and it can be a stressful time for kids and parents as they jump into a new routine. So in our series, Life Lessons, we are helping you overcome the summer scaries. Our friend, psychotherapist and author, Nero Feliciano, is here. Nero, good morning.
9: Hello. Good morning.
3: I'm so torn this time of year because on one hand, I can't wait for school to end so we can have summer, but I'm also kind of stressed leading into it because there is no structure. What is it about summer that can be scary?
2: So there's many things. One, we're in Maysember, so we're all going 100 miles an hour, trying to be productive. And everyone says plan early, but where do you have a moment to catch up? Mm. Everyone feels behind. You're going, going, going. So neurologically, we're wired to keep going, feeling productive. And when we get to calm, it can feel uncomfortable.
1: Yeah.
2: We can feel restless. So you pair that with kind of the unstructure, the lack of schedule. And not only that, but the comparison culture.
7: Correct.
2: This pressure to have a perfect summer. You only have 18 summers, which, yes, newsflash, it's 2026. All your kids are coming home after college for a little while. So you have more than 18. But all of that leads to overwhelm at this time of year.
9: Mm-hmm. So what are the biggest ways we can sort of combat some of this stress as we're in this sort of haze of summer?
2: Well, we want to regulate our nervous system, and I am going to say this seriously. Everyone needs to go outside and touch grass.
1: Yeah.
2: They do. And you know what? 2 weeks ago, I was in a moment of perimenopausal rage.
1: Okay.
2: It's a thing.
1: Okay.
2: And all my bag of tricks was not working.
1: Okay.
2: And I remember the kids say, go touch grass. I went outside. I did. And it works. And this is why. Because it causes us to be present. Mm. We are out there. We're mindful. We're just touching the grass. And we know being in nature leads to more expansive thinking. We get unstuck of our problems. And it stops rumination, the area of our brain related to stress and negative thinking. So that's a really good thing to do.
1: How long? Does it matter how long you're touching
2: grass? Oh, you could be out there for a minute taking long, deep breaths. But also, it's okay to go slow. Take 1 week at a time. What do I need this week? What do I need today? When we think of 3 months and kids, it gets overwhelming. And the other thing, physically slow down. Slow down your walk a little. Mm. Look for moments in your day you can create some stillness. For me, one of the things I love in the summers, I look for the fireflies when they come out at sunset.
9: I love fireflies.
2: So that has now become a summer routine where I have a slow moment.
1: What about, like, for just the kids? Like, how do we help them sort of transition into this new season?
2: Yes. Yeah, so one thing we know, kids like predictability, but we don't want to give them too much structure because, as we talked about, it's okay for them to be bored.
1: Preach.
2: That's where creativity lives. It's a different part of our brain that takes over called the DMN, which helps us to be more creative. So we want to have a schedule, but leave room for spontaneity. Mm. So maybe we have a bedtime range instead of an actual bedtime. Mm. A visual calendar is great too. And ask them, what are the things you love about summer? Mm. What makes summer meaningful to you? Think about what was special for you when you were a kid. It wasn't in the plan moments.
1: It was
2: like the spontaneous game on the beach or whatever it was.
1: Hanging out with cousins.
2: Make room for that. And I'm going to give you my greatest parenting win of my teenage years. There was a day where everyone was like, mama, mama, mama. And I said, mama, no.
1: Mama
2: can't remember anything anymore. And I sent them all. It's probably another perimenopause moment. I sent them a text. I created a collaborative note.
9: Yes.
2: And all of them can weigh in on it. And it says, things I need mama to do. If they want it done, it has to go on the list.
1: Oh,
10: I love this.
2: So I posted this on Instagram. It got over 500,000 views with
10: it's
2: so many women saying,
10: it's
2: we
10: amazing.
2: Can't remember
1: From now
2: things.
1: On, if you need anything.
2: Yes.
1: Oh, this is great.
2: Yes.
1: I will check it every morning. I can no longer remember anything.
9: Because they think that we're supposed to just, like, magically
10: remember
9: do
10: it all.
9: Yes.
2: And we can't. No human can take on the task of what we're called to do now as parents.
9: Mama, no.
1: That's be the title of your next book, by the way.
2: Mama, no.
1: Mama, no.
10: So as we're trying to take on all those tasks, you say self-care is so important.
2: Yeah.
10: I mean, how do we do that?
2: So this is a good question, Dylan.
1: For a friend.
10: Yeah, I have no idea how to self-care.
2: Well, we can talk about that. But, you know, really, summer is the time where we can build that in. What do you need today? Ask that question. Build in those slow moments, moments of rest. Maybe we take a walk without input. Maybe self-care looks like going to a coffee with a friend who we've been too busy to see in the year. And here's the big thing. Free time does not equate to available time.
9: Mm.
2: You can say no to things. You can say, I'm so sorry. I have a prior commitment with me on my couch watching Netflix. Mm-hmm. Whatever it is, they don't need to know.
9: No is a complete sentence.
2: Yes. Guard that free time and make sure we don't get to Labor Day and feel depleted.
1: Man, this is
10: so
1: great. You should send
10: every
1: us a bill.
10: Every
1: time.
9: I always feel calmer.
1: Every time.
9: In your care.
10: Good. Thank
2: yes.
10: you.
2: Good.
1: Mama, no.
9: Mama, no.
10: I'm going to try that today. Yeah. See what happens.
2: Mama, no.
1: Like, yeah. What?
10: What?
1: No.
2: You can say it, too.
1: Daddy, no.
9: Thank you so much. Always love having you here. And now that we are in the summer mindset, coming up, we are going to show you how to transform your home for the new season without sweating the cost. We'll be right back.
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9: This morning is all about the summer mindset, right? And with some simple ways to brighten your home for this season. 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
1: Love it.
9: Welcome to today. We're so glad that you're here.
11: Thank you.
9: So we're going to start with how you can achieve this incredible gallery wall. And I think for a lot of people, the gallery wall is intimidating. They see it online and they want to replicate it, and then it's just like sort of this Carey Matheson mess. But help us make it great.
11: Exactly. So it was intimidating for me as well, and I would put so many nail holes in the wall until I discovered this hack, which is incredible. Essentially, what you do is you take craft paper or newspaper, you lie it down on the floor, and then you arrange everything right on the floor. Mm. Trace around your objects, remove them, and then put it up on the wall. And then you just have to hammer in your nails, rip down the paper, and once you have that, then you can just start hanging everything, and it's perfectly aligned.
1: Oh, that's a good idea.
9: And if you didn't have this butcher paper, Claire, you can just use the cardboard, like we were showing. You're cutting
11: exactly.
9: it out, and then you can sort of arrange. You can step away. Mm-hmm. You can look and say, "Oh, like the scale's off there."
11: Exactly. Okay. And the thing about this is that it's really easy because it gives you the indicated spacing. But if you're doing a smaller space, you can just cut them out and put them up as templates,
9: which is so great.
1: Well, I can see Laura Jarrett taking notes in her mind right now.
10: Yes. You've upgraded these cabinets.
11: Yes. So this is great for anyone who has moved into a new home and is looking at their kitchen and they're like, oh my God, I can't. I hate this.
9: Yeah.
11: This is how to easily upgrade your kitchen without doing a full renovation. Mm-hmm. So these are the same cabinet. What I did was I painted this beautiful navy color. You just sand it. You add a coat of primer and some paint. And then what I did with the hardware, this is the same piece of hardware, and I spray painted it.
1: Oh, look at you.
11: Yeah, isn't it cute?
1: I like the texture, too.
10: Yeah.
11: Yeah. You can still see the wood grain a little bit, but
10: so it's just the effort you're putting into
9: it. And you can do this at home. You don't need like a spray painter. You can just do this with a roller.
11: I did this in my backyard.
9: Love it.
11: Yeah.
10: Wow.
1: What did you do to the lampshade here?
11: Okay. So in my opinion, the most beautiful, most luxurious homes, kind of like we were talking about before, every surface is considered.
9: Yes.
11: And so this lampshade is a no-sew lampshade that I made using DIY like hem tape. So essentially you lay down the tape and you take your iron and you just put the fabric over.
1: We've got a video of you doing it here.
11: Yeah, exactly. And I got that fabric at a bulk wholesale store, so it's designer, but it was super, super inexpensive. And then you get this lampshade that instead of just plain white, it adds a pop of personality and color into your space.
1: Look at you.
9: And without a huge commitment, right? Like if you decided you didn't want this pattern anymore, like, okay, no big deal.
11: Yeah.
9: It's not the tile of my bathroom.
11: Exactly. Yeah.
9: Talk to us about a shadow box.
11: I love a shadow box. I think a shadow box is a great way.
1: Oh, that's cool. I see.
11: Yeah, isn't it cute? You add personality and color into your space using stuff that you already have. So I collect shells, and I display my shells here, and it's great for things that might be tucked away, you know, in a drawer or a box. And so I do match boxes. I just kind of lay them out on the linen here like
9: this. Claire, this is such a good gift for someone, too.
11: Yeah.
9: You know, like if you wanted to do something personal.
11: Yes. This
1: what is this? Hot glue gun that thing? You just
11: hot glue. Yes,
10: especially
11: which is my best friend.
10: Collect something because you don't often display it.
11: Exactly. And when they're small, they might just be tucked away or scattered. Mm-hmm. And it's a nice way to remember a trip, give a gift to my mother-in-law. I made one of these based using shells that we found on a trip together.
1: That's really thoughtful.
11: Yeah, and this is a gift from my friend Heidi. She made that for me.
10: Beautiful. I love it.
11: Yeah, really
10: this is so
11: fun.
10: So great.
11: Yeah.
10: Claire, thank you.
11: Thank you so much.
1: Budget Luxury. Well done.
11: Yes, Budget Luxury in stores now.
1: This was your today debut.
11: Yes.
1: Well done.
2: Yeah. We can't wait for you to come back. Thank you, Claire.
11: Thank you so much.
2: We'll be right back.
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0: Well, it's Thursday, so that means it's a new episode of my podcast, The Parent Chat. It is out now. This was such a fun one. I sat down with two famous television parents. You know Julie Bowen and Ty Burrell from Modern Family. They are incredible parents in real life, too. We talked about navigating the teen years. So Julie also has three boys that are like that level up from mine. Okay. So I got a lot of advice from her, how she gets her boys to open up. Ty talked about how he gets his teen girls to actually have conversations with him. Oh. It was just such an eye-opening and funny conversation. So you can find The Parent Chat on YouTube or wherever you get your podcast.
1: It's a great concept. It's a great concept. By the way, tomorrow, right here on the third hour of today, Charlie Puth taking over the summer concert stage.
2: It's going to be good. Coming up on Jenna and Chanel, though, Academy Award winner Halle Berry. Craig.
1: Security already did
2: that. Security.
1: Security already asked me to leave the building.
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0: People that watch the Today Show aren't just watching a show. 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
5: They're allowing us into their homes every morning.
0: When we go out there and we get to meet people and they say, I love you, you feel like family. I always say, we feel like your family too. That's how we feel.
5: And they're so excited to be there. We get excited. We feed off that energy.
0: They're the reason we get up in the morning. 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The word that comes to mind is alive.
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5: 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And you're like, whoa, it's a Studio 1A.
0: People who literally are up all night to bring this show to you. 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
1: From the heart of New York City,
2: it's Today with Jenna
1: and Chanel.
0: We got it. Yeah, we're shining today.
1: With today's guest, Oscar winner Halle Berry.

0: 28th. As our colleague Craig Melvin says, it is Friday Eve.
1: He loves to say Friday Eve.
0: Yes, Friday Eve. But you know what? It's Thursday, and that's okay. We're going to be here now, and we're going to enjoy the fact that it is Thursday, and we are not going to rush because we have an amazing show today.
1: We
0: so there you go. Yeah.
1: Should we start with somebody that we talk about, like, if our show was, you know, that Watch What Happens Live and they have, like, the drinking game?
0: That's what I said this today. I said if this show, if we had a drinking game, it would be Kiki. Kiki Palmer, we go. It used to be, years ago, it used to be Chrissy Teigen. Whenever we would say Chrissy Teigen. Now it's Kiki.
1: We talk about Kiki Palmer all the time.
0: We love her.
1: We adore her.
0: Yeah.
1: So romance rumors are swirling about Kiki and Hot Wings host Sean Evans. So here's the story. Okay, in 2023, Sean admitted that he has a crush on Kiki. He called her, like, one of the most charming women he'd ever met.
0: That's a compliment.
1: On the show.
0: That's a compliment.
1: 2 years later, Kiki was a guest on his show, Hot Ones, and they shared a kiss.
0: Uh-huh. And everybody was like, ah.
1: Look, they put it to music.
0: So I thought that that was just, and it was, kind of, they were just playing around. It was kind of a joke, and I didn't think anything of it until this week. And now I'm like, wait a minute. I feel like the world is like, wait a minute.
1: Something's happening.
0: We feel it. So Kiki invited Sean on her podcast, introducing him as a potential future suitor and my boo. So fans couldn't get enough of the flirty action. So you guys look and you tell us what you think. Look at this.
2: Why do you think I was a good Hot Ones guest?
3: Because there's a lot of reasons that you're a great guest, but you're
2: words
3: obviously very charismatic, you're smart, you're beautiful. It's just fun being with you.
2: I turn into Lucille Ball a little bit.
4: The guy from Crystal Lake should be sitting next to the girl from Robbins.
5: That's right.
2: That's so sweet, Mom. I love that. Shout out to Mr. and Mrs. Evans.
5: Your parents. Oh, I thought you were talking about us.
1: I thought you were talking about us.
0: How sweet is that?
1: There is something sparking between those two.
0: We all feel it.
1: Right?
0: Right? We're not crazy, right?
1: No, because you remember that feeling of, like, 7th, 8th grade crushes, and there's a lot of laughter, and there's, like, a little bit of blushing. And did you hear when she goes, words of affirmation, because that's her love
0: language? That's her love language, and he did it without even trying.
1: No, because he's obviously crazy about her.
0: Yeah, and the way his smile, and he says that she's charming, but I think that he's charming.
1: Yes.
0: And I think they should go to dinner.
1: We think they should go to dinner.
0: Yeah, you know, on the show, we love around here. So I think, oh, look, it says that in the prompter. Just because I believe it. And I think, you know, remember yesterday we said we offered to pay for 5 couples' first date dinners. I think that Sean and Kiki should be one of those couples.
1: Neither one of them need us
0: need
1: to pay.
0: $49.99 for dinner.
1: Yeah. Well, it depends where we're taking them. We're going to the Applebee's in Times Square because we can.
0: We can.
1: We could.
0: Kiki, if you're listening, I think you should go to dinner, my friend.
1: And we will pay for it if you want us to.
0: Jenna's gonna.
1: Yeah.
0: Yeah.
1: No, we're going to.
0: Okay, we're gonna. You know what? I think they should, even if it's just to have a good time and just friendship is a beautiful thing.
1: It's funny when you can feel other people's chemistry. You just said friendship.
0: Well, because you start as friends. Like,
1: but
0: I think
1: that's
0: they
1: not,
0: seem.
1: That's.
0: Is that not the same?
1: No.
0: No? That's the flirty thing? Look at Gavin, our studio audience. No.
1: No, that's not friendship.
0: It's not friendship. Well, flirty friendship? No.
1: I think there's a little something more.
0: Sometimes there's something more without the friendship, and I think that's dangerous. That's passion and lust and all the things. I feel friendship, flirty, grow love thing.
1: Oh.
0: You know what I mean? Why did I do that?
1: I don't know. I thought you were talking to Gavin, but I'm like,
0: yeah.
1: He's
0: you know what I mean, though? There is the...
1: Something there.
0: Reality shows where they're... As if I watch them, but the reality shows where you're supposed to get married and date. Sometimes to me, that's like this passionate, flirty, chemistry, whatever. But is it really love?
1: Without the substance.
0: Friendship. This feels...
1: Friendship into something. We feel it.
0: Okay.
1: Well, you guys, it's almost the end of May, as we have discussed many times. Hallelujah. So it's time for my June read with
0: you. Yay, drum roll.
1: Drum roll. Our next, I don't even have it.
0: Oh,
1: our next read with Jenna pick
0: I'm sure
1: is.
0: We have it right here.
1: Yes. The Children by Melissa Albert.
0: Yay.
1: Oh my gosh. I was obsessed with this book.
0: What is it about?
1: Okay. It's a story that's filled with mystery and magic. It focuses on two adult estranged siblings.
0: Okay.
1: And when they were little, we go back and forth in time.
0: Mm-hmm.
1: Their mother was like this beloved children's book author.
0: Okay.
1: Think like, and you know, very famous.
0: Okay.
1: Think like J.K. Rowling-esque.
0: Okay.
1: And she wrote these stories kind of based on her kids.
0: Mm.
1: And then there's all all of this mystery that goes on, and they live in like the Vermont woods, okay? Mm. And all this stuff goes down, and it's kind of like a haunting adult fairy tale. Mm. And you don't know, there's this mysterious fire. You don't really know what was actually their memory of the childhood, mm, or who or what was in the pages of the books. Mm. So it asks the questions, what weight do our childhood memories hold? Where's, ooh, the truth? Where's just the nostalgia? It is, ooh, so good. It's creepy. It's fun. It comes out next week. So scan that QR code to read along with us. You can get it just in time or head to today.com/readwithjenna to pre-order your copy. You can subscribe to our newsletter.
0: I love that. It's kind of different.
1: Good. It's very good. I love this book.
0: I love that. It sounds like it could be a movie one day too.
1: It sure could. All right, you guys, we've got a great show for you. RuPaul is here with the cast of the fun new movie, Stop That Train.
0: But first, we have pulled out the pink chair for the one and only Halle Berry. She joins us for the chat.
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0: Now to the Oscar, Emmy, and Golden Globe winning actress who has starred in some of Hollywood's biggest films.
1: And today we are so lucky because she is joining our chat. Let's welcome the one and the only Halle Berry.
0: When you can walk out to a song with your name on it.
1: I know.
0: How special is that? That you had nothing to do with, they just like loved you and like Halle Berry.
2: That never gets old.
1: No, yeah, I was going to say.
2: It's always still
1: clean. We are so happy you are here. And we are. You have an incredible new business that we're going to talk about.
0: We're going to talk a lot about it.
1: And so we hope everybody stays around. But first, since we love chatting with you, should we get to some topics?
2: Let's do it.
0: Okay, this first one is making a lot of headlines. Our friend Gail, we love her around here, making major headlines.
2: Yes.
0: So if you haven't heard, even though at this point the whole world has, she was on the Call Her Daddy podcast, and she's opening up about the moment that she learned her then-husband was having an affair. So let's listen, and then we'll chat.
9: The alarm was set, which I thought, that's strange, because you're in here by yourself. You're a big-ass, grown-ass man. He never sets the alarm. And next thing I know, he comes flying out of the room and he's got a towel on. He goes, you can't come in. What do you mean you can't? I can't come in. What are you talking about? So I start searching the house because I didn't believe him. I didn't believe him. I get down and there they are. Or there she is, cowering behind the door in my towel, Alex. It was a nice bath sheet. I said, I can't believe that you are here and that you are doing this. I can't believe that you are doing this.
2: Forget. Forget.
0: Well, wait, we're all blah, blah, blah, blah, blah.
1: I mean, it's so, we love Gail and we both know her personally.
0: We love her.
1: And it was really interesting because, first of all, this was her friend.
2: Yeah.
1: And she's sharing these truths that she has sat on for a long time.
2: Yeah.
1: Should more women be talking about these
0: things? I think it helps in many ways where, because it takes the shame out of it. It's like, look, this happens to us. And you know what? It's almost like taking your own
1: narrative.
2: Yeah, it's taking your power back, you know, and I think we should talk about it.
0: You do.
2: Absolutely. Yeah, and I do, and I'm proud of her for, you know, saying that and sharing this that happened, because it has happened to many of us.
0: You know what's funny is you said, this is where Halle goes, she said something about the details, and you said, you don't forget.
2: You don't.
1: No.
2: You remember every detail of the whole situation, and it stays with you forever. So when you can share it, somehow that's therapeutic. It's a catharsis when you can really share it and someone else can say what their experience has been. So,
1: and I think what you just said too, it's like it happens to many of us, so yes. that there shouldn't be shame around yes. it, especially on the woman.
0: Do you think we've gotten better? So at the time, do you feel like you were, did you feel like you had to hide or not address it? And now you're like, listen, this is me.
2: I couldn't hide. It was all over the news.
0: Well, I mean, of course, but I'm just saying you didn't have to go, talk about it.
2: I didn't talk about it necessarily very publicly, you know, but I did talk about it.
1: Yes.
2: I did not carry the shame. I talked about it with my friends. I talked about it with other women. Mm-hmm. I just didn't go on a, you know, there were children involved, so I didn't go on a public
1: yes.
2: rampage about things, but yes. I did talk about it, and it was very, very helpful.
1: And you needed that, probably.
2: Yeah, I needed that.
1: Okay, well, the New York Times has written a buzzy article that has people talking. Yeah. I disagree with this.
0: You do?
1: But they say, is the handbag over?
0: No.
1: The article says fewer women are carrying handbags. Mm-hmm. They prefer to wear clothes with mm-hmm. pockets mm-hmm. or carry tote bags or backpacks. Mm-hmm. It says phone technology has made it easier, so we don't need, like, wallets, et cetera. Mm. What do you think?
2: We still need lipstick.
1: Exactly.
0: Are you a handbag?
1: That's what I said. Like, if you're going
0: that
1: out
0: exactly
1: at night.
0: That is exactly what Jenna
1: yeah,
0: said.
1: Yeah, you're not taking a clutch with lipstick in your phone and everything.
2: I am.
1: Me too.
2: Yeah. I am.
0: You like a good handbag?
2: And for the fashion.
0: Oh, look,
2: of it.
0: I love yes. how we find a picture.
1: For know, the, it's for an the accessory.
0: Fashion.
1: It's,
0: oh, wait, you do love some handbags.
2: I do. Big ones, little ones. Yeah. I'm not over my handbag yet. So I say no.
1: I'm yeah. shocked by this.
0: I'm not. I'm trying to be better. I want to be elevated. I am. Oh, I don't have it with me. I walk around with two phones all the time. I feel like
2: and
0: a 7-year-old boy.
2: And no handbag?
0: No.
2: So you just carry the phones?
0: I'm a 7-year-old
1: boy. And I said, like, what do you. I have like a work bag that I bring to work every day. And I said to her, what do you bring to work?
0: And I was like, I have a backpack. I'm telling you, maybe I'm a 9-year-old boy.
2: A backpack.
0: A backpack. No, I don't know.
2: You know is it a chic backpack?
0: We had it on the show.
2: No.
0: No, I'm actually ashamed. You know what? We're going to do a segment on the show, and I need to elevate, and we'll have something chic. My girlfriends won't let me when we go out at night. I do have some nice, you know.
2: I know you do.
0: For
1: you bring
0: look.
1: Something.
0: Right.
2: I know.
0: But day to day, I have two phones. Backpack.
1: I mean, okay. Also, don't you lose them all the time?
0: Yes.
1: Like, I need everything in one spot.
0: Yes. Right now, I can't find my license, and I'm flying out tomorrow.
2: Oh, that's a problem.
0: No, I'm going to use my passport. I've already thought
1: okay,
0: about
1: good.
0: It.
1: Okay, good. She's fine.
2: I try not to use my phone.
0: Really?
2: I'm really trying to put my phone down yes. and train people in my life to not expect
1: yes.
2: an immediate response.
0: Yes.
2: Because I can't anymore. I cannot be a slave to this any longer.
1: Yes. Preach.
0: Do you know what I've been doing? I'll see it, and sometimes I wait to respond.
2: I do that too.
1: Because
2: just
1: I don't
2: to train
1: them.
2: People.
1: Yes.
0: And I don't want you to think that you can do that, and I'm just...
2: Yes. No. No.
0: That's
1: exactly.
0: So funny. I'm
1: okay,
0: here
1: good.
0: For that.
1: We're liking that.
0: Okay.
1: All right. It's time for one of our favorite segments. It's called the Pink Chair Questionnaire.
0: There's a questionnaire. You ready?
2: And I'm in the pink chair.
1: Yes. Okay.
0: Okay.
2: Okay. Uh-oh.
0: Wow. Don't worry. It's magical music. It's light. It's whimsical. It's happy.
1: It will come back up. All right.
0: I say that now.
2: You say that now.
1: All right, here's the first one. Do you have a nickname that no one knows?
0: Ooh.
2: Yes. And they don't know it for a reason. Can I tell you?
0: What's one that you can share? Have you ever had? My mom used to call me Buki. What was yours?
1: Benny.
0: Benny.
1: Benny
0: oh.
1: and Buki.
0: Benny and Buki. Come on, Hallie.
2: Oh, well, you know, Baby Boo.
0: Baby Boo.
2: I was a baby.
0: Oh.
1: Okay.
0: Okay, here's your next one. What's your TV guilty pleasure?
2: Okay, I'm going to tell you a truth right now.
0: Uh-oh, you don't watch TV?
2: I don't really watch TV.
1: See, I want to be more like Hallie when I grow up.
0: Really?
2: And I feel bad. I'm an actor. I shouldn't say that.
0: I know, and there's so many good series and content.
2: I know, I don't. But if I could watch one...
0: If I could.
2: If I could watch one, if I found the time and would think I would watch this one... Heated Rivalry.
1: Oh, yeah, we've
2: that's
1: heard
2: what
1: of it.
2: Everybody has told me. If you're going to watch one, Hallie, watch this
1: we've
2: one.
1: We've heard of it.
0: I haven't seen it. Jenna's watched
1: I've
0: it.
1: I've seen it.
0: She came back.
1: It?
0: See her eyes like that? See
2: they
0: eyes?
2: Just lit up.
0: They just lit up.
2: Jenna, is it worth it? If I'm going to watch TV and I don't watch TV, is it worth it?
1: Yes.
2: Okay.
0: And also, like...
1: We're but also, we'll tell you later. Okay. Next
0: okay,
1: one.
0: Yeah, here's the next
1: What's
0: one.
1: What's the song you can't stop playing right now?
2: Oh, easy. Olivia Dean, A Couple Minutes.
1: Yes.
2: I'm like...

0: love Olivia
1: D. Love's never wasted
2: when it's shared.
3: Oh, so good.
4: That girl, okay. That woman, she's like...
0: Yeah, she's
3: the best.
0: So good.
3: The best. We love her around here, too.
4: Yeah, yeah.
0: Do we have time for one more?
3: One more.
0: Biggest ick.
4: Biggest
3: ick?
4: Ick. Oh.
3: Oh, Hallie.
4: It sounded like that, didn't it?
3: No.
4: Oh, it did to me.
3: No, you are naughty.
0: No, but you're right.
4: I'm going to say
0: Vans. You're right.
3: Oh.
4: Vans.
0: There was something about the car. It's like the word biggest with the word ick.
4: It just
0: She's
4: went.
0: Right.
4: It is.
0: We should have. We're up to 5 second delay.
3: That's enough. I think we're
0: between the heated rivalry and biggest.
4: I did.
0: Okay. Hallie's sticking around. We're going to talk about women's health, her new projects, and her big birthday, which is coming up after this.
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0: We are back with actress Halle Berry, who has starred in dozens of films over the past 35 years.
3: She's also known for her work as a women's wellness advocate. We are going to get to that in just a moment. So happy you're here.
4: Thank you.
3: So when we were preparing for your segment, I called our producer last night and I said, can I give Halle her flowers for a beat? And she said, sure. And I said, okay, this is what I'm thinking. And I remember when you first came into our lives, and I'm sure you were doing other things before, but for me and my girlfriends, it was Boomerang.
4: Ah.
3: And I remember seeing, they say if you see it, you can be it. And we'd seen doctors and lawyers and sure, but I remember my girlfriend saying, I want to do what she did. Like, and you were beautiful in spirit, but you were also kind. You liked kids on the show and you're in this fancy office. And we were like, we want that life, right? Fast forward to now in real life, yeah. And you're exuding such grace and femininity and talking about menopause and perimenopause and ladies love your bodies and all the things. And so in art, you're amazing. And then in real life, you're giving it too. And so I just want to give you your flowers.
4: Thank you. Oh, my God. Thank you. Thank you very, very much.
3: Truly. So on that note.
0: Well, one of the things we cannot believe, and we kind of made eye contact that it's been 35 years of a body of work. You're turning 60 this summer, which is wild. How are you feeling in this moment?
4: Great, because, you know, the opposite would be tragic.
0: Yeah.
4: You know, if I weren't here. So I feel different than I thought I would feel at 60.
0: Yes.
4: You know, what is 60? Like, what is age anymore? You know, it's a feeling. I feel stronger, smarter, wiser, more myself, more in control. Mm. You know, I'm the best version of myself at this time in my life, and I'm so glad I'm still here and healthy.
3: Well, you're rooting. That. Yeah, we're rooting for you, and we want to be it, too. Do you know what I mean?
4: And I want you to be it, too.
3: We want
0: and
3: to.
0: And we know that.
3: Yeah,
0: that's why you're such
3: and
0: an
3: And you talk about the fact that, you know, you're not going to be erased or allow yourself to be erased, and that's just not a thing. If anything, now more than ever, we're watching. We're in it with you.
4: Yeah. Oh,
3: how did you,
4: thank you.
3: And in what way did you feel like that was happening?
4: Just the fact that after 35 years, I still get to work in movies and film and do the things that I love, tell stories that matter to me, you know, still raise my children, my family. Like, I'm still alive in it. You know, I haven't gone off into the sunset. I haven't fallen off. I'm still here doing it on my own terms. Mm-hmm. And that lets me know that I'm still here.
0: You have so many projects coming up. I mean, you're producing, yeah. You're acting. How do you do it all? I mean, and how do you choose at this point in your career where you really are the chooser, what you want to work on?
4: Stories that, you know, that matter to me. And, you know, as you age, I think it's key to take parts that are relevant to where you are. And I'm looking for things that give me a chance to say what I really want to say. Mm-hmm. You know, I just did a movie, Crime 101. I got to say what I wanted to say. Mm-hmm. I did a movie called Fleur coming up. Mm-hmm. I'm really saying what I want to say for a middle-aged woman, you know, and these things matter to me. I'm all about, you know, women's health and female empowerment right now and aging gracefully, you know, not turning ourselves into a monster, but staying who we are and knowing that age is a privilege to age, you know, and how can we do that gracefully with strength and, you know, keep our integrity intact as to who we are and realizing that we're more than this shell, but the real good is what's come from our life experience.
3: When did you realize, or maybe you've always known, once you started talking about wellness and sexual health and women loving your bodies and menopause and perimenopause and you don't have to just wither away, all those things, when did you realize, wait a minute, there's a there and women need to hear this, and not only that, I'm going to talk about all the things.
4: Well, because I was there and I thought, I'm just like every woman, right? No different. So if that's what I was feeling, I knew that every other woman was feeling the same thing. They just were afraid to say it out loud.
3: I mean, you're even talking about ladies, some people are faking it. Or guys, women are faking it. I mean, you go there.
0: Recently you said that.
4: But it's true.
0: Yeah, because it's women don't feel empowered, right?
4: Yes, because we feel afraid. Like we talked about Gail speaking about her experience. We've been afraid to say to our male partners that, you know, that wasn't so fun for me.
0: Yeah.
4: It was great for you, but I had to get through it because our path to orgasm is a lot different.
0: Yeah.
4: And if our partner doesn't know that and understand that and take the time that we need, we just won't get there.
0: Yeah.
4: You know, we're biologically different, right?
0: Yes.
4: But we were afraid to say that. So the best relationships are relationships where people talk about it. You tell your partner what you need. You're honest. If you got there, you got there. If you didn't, you didn't.
0: Yeah.
4: You know, you can only get there together.
0: Yes.
4: So we have to start speaking up for ourselves in our sexual relationships and expressing what we need, because men can't read our minds.
0: Exactly. You have this incredible new partnership that we're super excited about. Will you tell us about it?
4: Yes, it's with Nelspec. This is very special to me because, you know, I'm all about women's health. My daughter just turned 18.
0: Wow.
4: And so she's about to have her first gynecological exam.
0: Yeah.
4: And it's a scary thing.
0: Yes. It is.
4: You know, it's a very intimate thing. It's personal. You don't know what to expect. And back in the day, you had this big, huge metal speculum that's cold and it's rickety. It makes sense. Yeah, it's kind of like, it's like a relic. It's barbaric.
0: Right.
4: So this thing hasn't been updated. It was updated in the 60s. It got a little smaller in plastic. And now with the Nelspec, it's no bigger than a tampon.
0: Wow.
4: And it's nothing to be afraid of anymore. So I'm excited for her to go get by. You know, I've got her a Nelspec. She's going to take it
0: and
4: to
0: our appointment. And you can take it to the appointments if you want.
4: Yes. And you should, because right now, not every doctor has a Nelspec. Hopefully, you know, 50 years from now, this, you won't have to buy it.
0: Right.
4: All doctors will be equipped with that. But now you have to buy it. You can buy it at Walmart now. You can get it at Walmart.com. But you can take it in. It's a single-use device. You take it in and you give it to your doctor. And what's great about it is, this is women taking our health care into our own hands. We're saying we're going to dictate our experience.
0: Yeah.
4: It's not going to be scary. It's not going to be, you know,
0: painful.
4: It's anxiety inducing. It's painful.
0: Yeah.
4: It's not going to be that anymore. And so many of us fall out of going.
0: Yes.
3: I was just going to say, they don't want the
0: statistic
3: checkup.
0: Around people who don't go because of the fear of a pap smear is crazy.
4: When I was younger, I missed many years of going because I just didn't want to deal with that.
0: Yeah.
4: Sitting in the stirrups, like, it's just not fun.
0: Yes.
4: But with, you know, the Nella kit, you get not only the Nella spec, but you get the little socks because, you know, we got our feet in stirrups.
0: Yes.
4: You get little socks and then you get a wipe because after you do your exam, then what happens? You're stuck there to kind of figure yourself out by yourself. So you got a little wipe in the kit. So it's something that you can take with you and feel really confident that you'll have a really good experience.
0: It's empowering for women.
4: It is, because we can't fall out of taking care of our pelvic exams.
0: No.
4: We have to do these things. Because if we miss that, we miss, guess what, our breast exam.
0: Yes.
4: Right? That pap smear is very important.
0: And all of these women's health issues are where, you know, we need to go to the OB to figure out.
4: And if you're a menopausal woman like me, it gets harder and harder to have this exam because you lose your hormones. Mm-hmm. And so that gets more and more painful. But when you have a little Nelispec, your fear of that being painful is eliminated. And so it's just
3: a win.
4: It's part of what I'm, I'm all for our menopausal and perimenopausal women.
0: Yes.
4: I'm all for my daughter having a good experience at 18. So it's something that I'm really passionate about.
0: Well, we know that for sure. Yeah. And we appreciate
4: Thank
0: how
4: you.
0: Much you're using your voice to help other women.
4: Yeah.
0: Always.
4: Yay.
3: And I'm happy
0: Thank
3: we gave you your flowers.
0: Oh, we appreciate it.
3: Thank you.
4: Thank you.
0: Coming up next, another Hollywood icon is here, RuPaul.
3: We are going to chat all about a fun new movie.
0: Oh, wow.
3: Thank you.
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1: He is an Emmy-winning TV host, a groundbreaking musical artist, the queen of drag, and a cultural icon. Now RuPaul is producing and starring in the new movie, Stop That Train.
2: Yeah, Ru plays President Judy Gagwell, who's facing a national crisis as a train races towards disaster. Take a look.
3: Not since the day I sat my perfect derriere in this little chariere. And do you know why?
4: You're sickening.
3: Yes, but more. I'm fun. It was literally my whole campaign. You know what's not fun? America's first bullet train flying off the tracks. We will be the laughingstock of all high-speed rail countries.
2: Happy you are here. This movie is like Airplane. It's like those from Hilarious and so much fun. Does this feel like a dream for you?
3: It's so much fun because we all need to laugh more.
2: Yes.
3: We all need the joy, and this movie brings the joy, brings the laughter. And you know, I was telling the kids a minute ago, my favorite thing to do on this planet is to laugh.
2: Yes.
1: Being the president looks good on you. I'm sure that was fun to play that role. You have some lines.
2: She's fun.
3: Is she fun? She a lot of fun. You know, I love a satire. I love, you know, the twist of a phrase. And this movie is full of that stuff. It's great.
2: You've talked a lot about your mom and how she would love this life for you. What do you think she would think of this moment?
1: Oh, look at this.
3: You know what? My mother is a very dark person. She was world weary. So I felt it was my job to lift her up. And I've been doing that my whole life. And it really prepared me for a life in show business. So it was great training. But, you know, they called her Mean Miss Charles.
1: Oh, no.
3: She was angry. And listen, she had every right to be angry. Mm. But, you know, do you really want to live your life
1: right,
3: that way?
1: Yeah. But we heard she believed in you, and she knew you were going to be something special.
3: She believed in me. She believed that I was going to be famous and all that. And it turned out to be true. But, you know, you don't want to spend your life in the darkness. You can look. But don't stare.
2: Yes.
3: My mother stared, you know. Mm. So if you are in the darkness or in here, go see our movie.
2: Yes.
3: And it will lift you up out of the darkness, darling.
1: Yes.
3: Chanel.
1: Yes.
3: She and Ale.
2: Wait, how did you know?
3: They told me. I was like, how did she say her name?
1: Oh, I was like, wait, that's my dream one day is to be in Elle magazine. When I was little, I used to say I'm She and Ale.
3: We're going to put you on the cover. She and Ale. What magazine? Hey, what magazine is she in?
2: She and Ale.
1: Okay. Please, let's make it happen. I love it. You know what I love about you? Is you can't put Rue in a box, right? Because you're acting, you're dancing, you're kicking, your leg is all the way up here. You're DJing. I know that's a passion for you. When did that happen? Look at this.
3: I'm DJing. I love music. Music is everything to me.
1: What's your jam? Like, what are you?
2: By the way, I said you're a dancer, and you said, no, you're not. Yes, you are.
3: Well, I dance, but I'm not a dancer. But this is me. The DJing is so much fun. I am all over the world DJing. And, of course, when I'm playing the records I love, I have to get out there and dance.
2: Yes.
3: And the people love it. And it's all about bringing joy at this time in this planet where we are right now. We have to bring the joy. And it takes a lot of work to do it.
2: Yeah.
3: You go see our movie. Mm-hmm. You come see me DJ. Mm-hmm. You have to create the joy in your life. It's a hard job. It's not easy. Mm-hmm. It's not easy. Mm-hmm. It's a full-time job. But it's what you bring to this world is your gift to the world, and it's your gift to yourself.
2: Yeah,
1: I love
2: so
1: that.
2: True.
3: Honey, she and Ale, child.
2: She and Ale.
3: Oh, yes,
2: she
3: honey.
2: Did say to me, like, I was like, how do you spell Chanel? She's like, she and Ale. So I always remember it. You, okay.
3: I'm sorry, black folks in these names, honey. What's your name? Well, Rapul.
1: No.
3: Rapul.
1: Well, my Aunt Patricia, she thought my mom was Sheila and my dad was Darnell. And Aunt Patricia said, Sheila, Darnell, you should put your names together and make it Chanel.
3: Get Patricia on the phone for me.
1: And guess what? Now that name's on a show with you. Exactly, Aunt Patricia. She's going to be so happy I gave her a shout out. We're going to be joined by the queens of Stop That Train right after this.
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10: Amber, first class queen. Need some coffee, I got extra cream.
11: I'm Tess. One time I ate a magnet and got stuck to a flagpole.
12: Dee Dee, I was born with adult teeth.
2: Not adult teeth. Adult teeth. We are back with the queen of drag, RuPaul, who is starring in the new comedy Stop That Train.
1: All right. It also stars queens from the drag race world who play stewardesses. So please welcome the queens, Marsha, Simone, Juju, Ginger Minj, and there's Simone. Yes, Ginger Minj and Brooklyn Heights. Come on.
3: Here. Come on over here.
2: What are you doing here?
1: Hi, everybody.
3: Hello.
2: Okay, has this sunk in? Y'all are starring in this major motion picture?
13: No.
14: It hadn't for y'all yet. It was good for me. I'm in the motion picture. Yes. We about to be in Arkansas, honey. Yes. For me.
1: So, Ginger, you've been in big movies, you know, Hocus Pocus 2. You know, how did this compare?
13: Well, I got to star in this one, which is better than having just one line. but the most interesting thing about it, right, is we shot this film in 19 days. And really? I don't think any of us would have been able to do that if we hadn't been through boot camp on RuPaul's Drag Race, right, where, you know, you get your script in the morning and 2 hours later you're filming it and being judged. So we were like, okay, let's just do it. Let's just dive 10 toes in. And it worked. Like, we didn't have time to overthink anything. We just did it.
2: Yeah. Drag Race, RuPaul's Drag Race is a phenomenon. It's won, like, the most Emmys. It is beloved. And I know it's probably changed all of your lives.
13: Mm-hmm. Oh, yeah, absolutely. Sure. Absolutely. It still does every day. Yeah.
3: Mm-hmm. Just don't tell the IRS.
14: You're supposed to bring them up, Mom. They don't know nothing.
15: it's changed the whole industry, not just our lives, but it's what it's given. It's allowed drag queens to dream and allowed them to reach for something more, because now there's more possibility where before there just wasn't.
16: Yeah.
15: Like there was, you could win a pageant and that was about it. And now you can be in a movie, you can be on Broadway, you can release music, and Drag Race has given us the platform to do all of that.
2: And there are so many celebrity cameos in the movie. Did you have any favorites?
17: Lisa Rinna.
2: Lisa Rinna.
13: She's a party girl. She was a party on set all day long. Yeah. It was fun. And like just watching Drew Drogi improvise on set, no take was the same ever. And it made us like laugh so hard.
15: Yeah. And Joel McHale in a harness.
14: I have to bring over Raven Simone. The Disney kids back here, she raised us, honey. So I was happy. Raven Simone.
2: Raven Simone. Okay, so we'll go back to Drag Race. Jujubee, you've been on this show for
17: 74 times.
2: 16 years, is that right?
16: 16 years.
17: Yeah, since I was two. So. Yeah, I was 25.

0: lasted so long, and the people who love it, love it. What is it?
1: It's the stories. These kids come from varied backgrounds, and they thrive. And we get to watch them evolve and become the superstars that they are today.
2: Mm-hmm. We were talking about Broadway. You were saying the opportunity this show has given all of you.
3: Gorgeous.
2: Marsha, you were on Broadway before even the show.
4: Yes, yes, yes. This is my second time in the studio,
2: yes,
4: actually.
2: You were here in 2022.
4: Yes, yes, for Kinky Boots off-Broadway. That was so magical, so early. Can you believe it?
2: It is early.
4: And yeah, so that I went through the Drag Race experience, which was so wild, and then I hopped right back on stage. I was in Cabaret at the Kit Kat Club last year. And it's all thanks to this person right here.
1: Who?
4: Jujubee.
1: No, that was you. No, we just offer an opportunity for these kids to shine, and that's really all it is. But they are such superstars. I'm so proud of each and every one of y'all. Yeah. They are so funny in this movie.
2: I mean, we saw just that one clip. It's hilarious.
1: It's a hilarious movie. Go see
2: it's
1: the movie.
2: It's like a throwback to Naked Gun or Airplane.
1: Exactly,
2: the types of films that you want to feel good, you know, and the dance numbers, everything.
1: Oh, it's got it all.
0: Mm-hmm. Thank you for bringing the joy.
2: I love that Rue claims he doesn't dance, but he'd get a kick.
5: He could get down.
6: I mean, that kick. Mardi Gras at Universal.
1: Yes.
6: That was wild.
2: Have y'all been invited to his ballroom yet? Because
7: we're still waiting.
8: No, we're waiting on
6: How about we ask?
2: We're waiting.
1: These queens ain't coming to my house.
9: Maybe.
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2: Thank you. That train opens in theaters June 12th, and you can catch new episodes of RuPaul's Drag Race All Stars Fridays on Paramount Plus.
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0: Okay, today we are hitting a download on a new series where we check out some of the internet's most buzzed about apps, and we're calling it Apps to Know.
1: Okay. The first one, y'all, is called Pickle. Mm-hmm. It is an app people are calling the Airbnb for fashion, okay? So it lets you rent clothes, handbags, jewelry, even a blow dryer from somebody else's closet.
0: Yeah.
1: So it's a way that, like, the people that are renting it can also make money.
0: You can save money.
1: The Reformation set?
0: And some of these, like, you know, they're fabulous bags. And so if you don't want to buy it, or maybe you don't have the funds to buy it, but you want to go out and have a cute little bag.
1: Yes.
0: You rent
1: it. Like, this little outfit is $37.
0: Yeah.
1: For
0: everything here, by the way, is less than $180 a week. So you could, you know, get your whole week's
1: worth. Get a whole wardrobe.
0: Okay. So this next one is also a talker. It's called Too Good To Go. And essentially, this app will help you save money on food. And the goal, frankly, is to cut down on waste. And you get these, first of all, surprise bags from certain restaurants. This one, for example, you know, you get a whole Italian meal from where is it from?
1: I don't know. It's a surprise bag.
0: Yes. Oh, Roberto. So look at this.
1: So look, they have pasta that's too good to go. Like, I guess it's probably on
0: ravioli.
1: Its last legs, but you just pop that into some
0: last legs, you know?
1: Well, I don't know.
0: Well, it's last leg, but you'll love it.

0: own pasta shop called Raffetto's.
1: And you know what I think, too, because there's so much, we know this sometimes with bakeries, there's so much food that goes to waste. Mm-hmm. And so if you go at the end of the day, sometimes they'll give you.
0: This is from Whole Foods.
1: Yeah.
0: This is from Black Seed.
1: Black Seed Bagels. Uh-huh. And they're just as good. And you get them at the end of the day and you save money.
0: Yeah.
1: You save.
0: I like it. You can save half.
1: There you go.
0: Makes all right.
1: You're welcome.
0: We'll be back.
2: 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Two taps later, Claire says nope to the charge and Wells Fargo is on the case. However you make money work, Wells Fargo can work with that.
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0: Tomorrow, superstar couple Sierra and Russell Wilson will
1: we'll
0: be here.
1: See you Friday. Have a great day, everybody.
0: Bye, peeps.
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2: People who literally are up all night to bring this show to you. 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Good morning. Welcome to Today. 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
6: 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Next level.
0: Thanks, ladies.
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2: Hi there, good Thursday morning. Tensions escalating between the U.S. and Iran overnight.
4: As that potential peace deal still hangs in the balance, it is May 28th. This is Today. Breaking overnight, new attacks threatening the fragile ceasefire in the Middle East. The U.S. launching a wave of strikes inside Iran, an American airbase in the region then reportedly targeted. President Trump insisting he feels no pressure to end the war.
7: It's got to be perfect. I'm not going to do this. I didn't do this to get a crummy agreement.
4: We're live in the region and at the White House with the very latest. Stopping the spread. The U.S. putting new travel restrictions in effect this morning to deal with that alarming outbreak in Africa.
8: We cannot and will not allow any cases of Ebola to enter the United States.
4: All passengers from impacted countries now being funneled through just 4 U.S. airports for mandatory health screenings. We're live with the very latest. Search for answers. New video from the scene of that massive chemical tank disaster.
9: We're bracing ourselves for this being the deadliest industrial tragedy in modern Washington State history.
4: The death toll growing as search crews work to recover more victims and investigators try to figure out what went wrong. We'll take you there live straight ahead. On the record, former First Lady Jill Biden opening up like never before about that disastrous debate performance that led to the end of her husband's political career.
10: With the COVID, with dealing with everything we had to do with, look.
11: I was frightened because I had never, ever seen Joe like that before or since.
4: Just ahead, her concerns that he was suffering a stroke on stage. New details. Kyle Busch's death certificate shedding more light on the NASCAR star's sudden death. What it reveals about the multiple health battles he faced in his final weeks and the questions that still remain unanswered. Those stories. Plus, say it proud, y'all.
12: The car has since been recovered, but the suspect remains at large.
4: Inside the surprising movement online that has Americans from coast to coast suddenly embracing their very distinctive accents. And no Joshin.
13: Yes, I'm Josh Allen. That's me.
4: The NFL superstar and his teammates fan out across Buffalo to surprise kids with a day they'll never forget. Today, Thursday, May 28th, 2026.
14: From NBC News, this is Today with Savannah Guthrie and Craig Melvin. From Studio 1A in Rockefeller Plaza.
4: And a very good Thursday morning to you. Welcome to Today. So happy that you decided to start your Thursday with us.
2: Yeah, we got a lot to get to, including our top story. The U.S. and Iran trading new strikes overnight, threatening the fragile ceasefire between the two countries. Iran saying it targeted an American airbase in response to attacks by the U.S. military.
15: It all comes as President Trump insists he feels no pressure to make a deal to end the conflict. We'll start with NBC's Richard Engel. Richard, good morning.
16: Good morning, Craig. This truly is a roller coaster. One day we're talking about progress in ceasefire negotiations. Today, a setback with Iran and the United States trading fire after Iran claims American ships tried to force their way through the Strait of Hormuz. The U.S. and Iran once again exchanged fire overnight, sending oil prices rising and casting new doubts on peace talks. The latest exchange started around the Strait of Hormuz, which Iran closed after the U.S. and Israel attacked the country 3 months ago. Iranian media report Iranian forces first fired warning shots as American ships tried to pass through Hormuz without authorization, and that the U.S. military responded with strikes. An American official described the strikes as self-defense, shooting down multiple Iranian drones threatening American forces and commercial shipping, and attacking a control station inside Iran. Iran's Revolutionary Guard says it then responded by launching missiles at an American base in the Gulf. State media releasing footage it says shows that attack, although there's no way to verify when or where the footage was taken. U.S. Central Command saying Iran aimed a ballistic missile at Kuwait, where many U.S. forces are based, calling it, quote, an egregious ceasefire violation. President Trump, speaking at the White House before the overnight clashes, the second in 3 days, threatened military escalation if diplomacy continues to fail.
7: They want very much to make a deal. So far, they haven't gotten there. We're not satisfied with it, but we will be. We will be either that or we'll have to just finish the job.
16: He also repeated his demand that peace negotiators in the Gulf and beyond, who have seen their countries attacked and their economies shaken, owe it to Trump to sign the Abraham Accords, improving relations with Israel. Many Middle Eastern and Muslim-majority nations oppose the agreement.
7: I would like to have them join the Abraham Accords. It'll be historic if they do it. And I think they owe that to us, to be honest.
16: American forces based in Kuwait were the suspected target of the failed Iranian ballistic missile attack, according to a U.S. official. Kuwait condemned the strike as a violation of its sovereignty. Craig?
15: Richard Engel on that breaking news for us this morning. Richard, thank you.
2: Also at that cabinet meeting, the president addressed the war's potential impact on November's midterm elections and brushed off concerns that it could hurt Republicans. NBC's chief White House correspondent Garrett Haake has that part of the story this morning. Garrett, good morning.
17: Savannah, good morning. President Trump has consistently defended the war as a national security necessity and said that any economic cost to Americans is both worth it and will fade once the conflict is over. But poll after poll shows this war to be deeply unpopular. And with the midterms looming, the president and top Republicans are now being pressed about how it will all affect their party's grip on control of Washington.
18: This morning, as the strikes strain the ceasefire between the U.S. and Iran, at home, President Trump defending the war, sitting next to his defense secretary.
7: They are starting to give us the things that they have to give us, and if they do, that's great, and if they won't, then the man on my left is going to finish him off.
18: The president insisting he's not concerned with the war's political consequences heading into the critical midterm elections, saying Iran's new leaders have misjudged him.
7: They thought they were going to outweigh me. You know, we'll outweigh him. He's got the midterms. I don't care about the midterms.
18: Polls show the war is broadly unpopular with the American people, with rising energy prices pushing up costs for consumers, threatening Republican control of Congress. Yesterday, the Republican Senate Majority Leader saying those costs will ease once the Strait of Hormuz opens, but adding,
19: well, the economic issues tend to be the issues that the American people vote on.
18: The president argues the Iranian regime is negotiating from a position of weakness.
7: They're negotiating on fumes.
18: The talks focusing on reopening the strait and potentially leaving thorny discussions over Iran's nuclear program and enriched uranium for later. The president says he won't accept a short-term agreement that would keep the strait under Iran's control.
7: The strait will open immediately, but it's got to be perfect. I'm not going to do this. I didn't do this to get a crummy agreement.
18: And asked about a deal in which Iran and Oman would share control of the waterway, the president threatened Oman, a U.S. ally.
7: Nobody's going to control it. It's international waters, and Oman will behave just like everybody else, and we'll have to blow them up. They understand that.
17: Among those thorny details, even if this deal moves forward, it will likely leave unanswered what happens to Iran's enriched uranium. That's the nuclear fuel buried by last summer strikes, which could still be recovered and processed into fuel for a nuclear weapon. Well, at the cabinet meeting yesterday, the president rejected the idea that China or Russia could take control of that stockpile, and Iran has said that the U.S. can never take it, all of which makes a final resolution to one of the key motivators for this conflict all seem very far away. Savannah?
2: Garrett Hake on the North Lawn this morning. Thank you, Garrett.
15: Let's turn now to the growing Ebola crisis in Central Africa and its impact here at home. Travelers from the region are now being funneled into a few select U.S. airports for mandatory health screenings. NBC Stephanie Gosk is at one of those airports. She's at JFK here in New York, where those screenings are set to start today. Steph, good morning.
20: Yeah, that's right, Craig. They're going to start late tonight. You know, the CDC put out an urgent call to its staff asking for volunteers at these airport screening operations. It's a huge logistical challenge to try to identify cases of Ebola if they arrive in this country and then stop the deadly virus from spreading.
21: This morning, four major American airports, now the exclusive entry points for any flights arriving from countries affected by the ongoing Ebola outbreak. Washington Dulles, Hartsfield-Jackson Atlanta, Houston's George Bush Intercontinental, and New York's JFK will screen all passengers who have traveled to South Sudan, Uganda, or the Democratic Republic of Congo. According to the CDC, those travelers will head to a designated screening area, complete a brief questionnaire about their travel history and symptoms, have their temperature checked, and undergo additional health assessments if needed. Non-U.S. citizens returning from those nations, including green card holders, are temporarily banned from entering the country. Public health officials say screenings are crucial to stopping the virus from spreading.
22: That kind of screening is a really important part of making sure that we don't get people coming in with Ebola who we're not aware of.
21: The Trump administration also setting up a state-of-the-art facility in Kenya to treat affected Americans in the region, rather than bringing them home to the U.S.
8: The number one priority of our foreign policy is to protect the American people. We cannot and will not allow any cases of Ebola to enter the United States.
21: The Ebola outbreak in Central Africa, now the third largest in history. More than 1,000 suspected cases and more than 200 people dead, according to the World Health Organization.
23: We are in the early stages of the outbreak. It is likely that there are more cases which are not yet detected. So it will take more humanitarian workers.
20: The CDC stresses there are no Ebola cases in the United States, and these advanced screenings as well as the temporary bans are preventative but necessary to keep the Ebola crisis from hitting the shores here. And right now they say that the risk to the American public remains low, Craig.
15: All right. Stephanie Gosforth there from JFK. Steph, thank you.
2: Much more to get to, including new developments in that deadly chemical implosion in Washington state. That blast killed or injured at least 19 people. It could become the state's deadliest industrial accident ever. Well, the victims are now being remembered, and investigators are trying to determine what went wrong here. NBC's Morgan Chesky at the scene in Longview, Washington this morning. Morgan, good morning to you.
24: Yeah, Savannah, a quiet morning here after authorities have sealed off this plant entirely as these recovery efforts only intensify to try to locate those 9 employees still missing. This leaked substance, so powerful, even firefighters reported damage to some of their own gear. And we're getting a closer look at the damage.
25: Revealing new video this morning capturing the devastation inside a Washington plant moments after the implosion of a massive chemical tank.
26: 3401 Industrial Way at Nippon for hazmat burn.
25: Footage obtained by an independent journalist showing trucks flipped over or even crushed. The leaking tank partially collapsed.
9: We're bracing ourselves for this being the deadliest industrial tragedy in modern Washington state history.
25: Authorities confirming at least 2 people are dead and 9 still missing from the implosion at Nippon Industries early Tuesday.
27: We do not have the ability to state that we have located all 9
0: nor the ability to state where those nine were.
25: The tank was holding nearly a million gallons of white liquor, a sodium-based chemical used in paper manufacturing that can cause severe burns if not properly handled. The cause of the disaster, still unknown.
0: We've used the word explosion, we've used the word implosion, I've also used the word failure. Indeed, there was a rupture, a failure, a blast. All of those to us mean the same.
25: Washington's Department of Labor and Industries has two ongoing investigations open at Nippon involving a tank valve and a sinkhole created by a failed drain. They say both are unrelated to Tuesday's incident. We're also learning more about some of the victims, including electrical engineer Rob Wilson, who's still missing. His sister-in-law writing, Rob is loved by so many, especially his wife, Crystal. Wilson worked with Gilbert Bernal, whose beloved children shared his legacy with Today.
1: I always tribute him for my work ethic because truly my dad is such a hard worker. Our whole lives, you've never seen him slow down.
25: The family and so many more in this hard-hit community now searching for answers about what went so horribly wrong.
24: And we've learned that officials with the Chemical Safety and Hazard Board should be back on site today trying to pinpoint the cause of this rupture tank. In the meantime, officials are encouraging the public to stay away from local drainage areas until more water testing can be done out of concern for potential contamination. And we are hearing from the company who issued a statement expressing their sincerest condolences to the bereaved families. Savannah.
3: All right, Morgan Chesky, thank you very much.
15: Also this morning, a new interview with former First Lady Jill Biden is pulling back the curtain on what was ultimately President Biden's campaign-ending debate performance back in June of 2024. In a preview clip, Dr. Biden now admits she was frightened by what she saw, even fearing her husband was having a stroke on stage. NBC senior Washington correspondent Hallie Jackson here in the studio with more on this one. Hallie, good morning.
5: Hey, Craig, good morning to you. The former first lady says she had never seen her husband behave like he did on that debate stage. At the time, she projected confidence after aides initially blamed a cold. But we're now learning for the first time that Jill Biden thought it was a much more serious medical issue.
6: This morning, a stunning admission from former First Lady Jill Biden about then-President Joe Biden's 2024 debate against Donald Trump.
10: I was frightened.
6: In a clip from her new interview with CBS Sunday Morning, set to air in full this weekend, Jill Biden saying she feared a medical emergency.
10: I don't know what happened. I mean, as I watched it, I thought, oh, my God, he's having a stroke. And it scared me to death.
6: That's after then-President Biden, in June of that year, took the debate stage in front of millions, delivering faltering answers.
11: With the COVID, with dealing with everything we have to do with, look, if we finally beat Medicare.
6: A debate performance widely panned as disastrous.
11: Until we get the total ban on the total initiative relative to what we're going to do with more Border Patrol and more asylum officers.
27: President Trump?
28: I really don't know what he said at the end of that sentence.
6: Jill Biden later walking the former president off the stage and at the time showing no signs of concern.
29: Joe, you did such a great job. You answered every question. You knew all the facts.
6: The debate coming amid questions about the then 81-year-old's fitness for office after a special counsel report that described former President Biden as a, quote, well-meaning elderly man with a poor memory. In July, the former president would end his re-election bid, endorsing then-Vice President Kamala Harris.
5: And you never saw anything like what happened at the debate night behind closed doors with him?
10: It was a bad debate. People have bad debates.
6: And now Jill Biden echoing that sentiment.
10: I had never, ever seen Joe like that before or since. Never.
30: Or since.
10: Yes.
30: Or
10: You've
30: since. Never seen him like
10: never.
30: That.
10: No.
5: And as Jill Biden is making news, so is her husband. The former president is now suing the Justice Department to try to block the release of audio recordings of his interviews with a ghostwriter for his 2017 memoir. A conservative think tank had filed for release of information that helped inform that special counsel report describing the former president's struggles with his memory. Unless this is blocked by a court order, Craig and Savannah, they're going to be released in a couple of weeks, mid-June.
15: All right. Hallie, thank you so much. Quick programming note, by the way. The former First Lady will join us right here in Studio 1A on Monday for her first live interview ahead of the release of her memoir.
3: All right, let's switch gears now. Get a first check of the weather. For that, we say the sartorially splendid Al Roker. Good morning
4: to you. Johnny Carson called. He wants his jacket back. Anyway, good morning, everybody. We've got showers and thunderstorms stretching from Kansas all the way down into the Gulf. Before all is said and done through Saturday, from Florida all the way into Kansas, we're talking some places 2 to 4 inches of rain. And it's really, we saw the tornado season really kick off. We have no severe weather today, but in April, 306 reported tornadoes. That's 128% of average. But May, things calmed down. Only 53% of average, and that's great news. What happened? Well, basically, we saw three things. A frequent blast of cool Canadian air coming in. Jet stream energy was too far to the north, and because the ground is so dry due to a lot of drought, the thunderstorms were not quite as severe, and that's good news. We're going to get to your local forecast coming up in the next 30 seconds.

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2: Some people say that TalkSport is possessed by the Premier League, but that's just not cricket. 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

0: 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Guys.
1: All right, thanks, buddy. Welcome back. Just ahead, new details are now emerging about the sudden death of NASCAR star Kyle Busch. Kaylee Hartung's following that for us. Hey, Kaylee.
2: Hey, Greg. We are getting a clearer picture of the challenges Kyle Busch was facing in the final hours of his life. No one illness is to blame. Coming up, we'll explain the chain reaction of medical events he experienced and how quickly it all unfolded.
3: All right, Kaylee, thank you. And just ahead, the unexpected movement that could preserve a treasured piece of Americana. Inside the online trend that has people from every corner of the country now embracing their regional accents.
1: Yes! Like,
3: 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But first, this is Today on NBC.
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0: You'll be humming that all day. A little 9 to 5 at 7:30. And we're playing it because the Queen of Country is working on something special, a brand new experience near Nashville for her many fans. And Carson will tell us about it a little bit later in Pop Stars.
1: That's a good tease. Looking forward to that. First, though, this half hour, we are going to start with some new details on the sudden death of star NASCAR driver Kyle Busch. His just released death certificate showing he could have been battling illnesses for weeks before his death 1 week ago.
0: NBC's Kaylee Hartung is here with more on this and what the autopsy report reveals. Hi, Kaylee.
2: Hey, good morning, guys. A very unusual sequence of medical events, as one medical expert described it to me, took Kyle Busch's life at just 41 years old. His death certificate is shedding new light on the seriousness of pneumonia and how fast it can turn deadly.
3: Final lap of the race.
4: This morning, new answers to what led to the sudden death of NASCAR great Kyle Busch. After going from peak performance just 1 week prior, winning at Dover Motor Speedway, to tragedy when he died last Thursday. Now, his death certificate has been released. The Athletic saying the death certificate reveals Busch had bacterial pneumonia for days to weeks before his death, though testing hasn't been able to determine exactly what type of bacteria caused the infection. Just after finishing a race 2 weeks prior, he radioed for medical attention.
5: I'm going to need a shot.
4: And later shared that he was battling a lingering cough.
6: You can kind of still hear it. I'm still not great.
4: But that lung infection quickly progressed to sepsis and within hours caused disseminated intravascular coagulation and hemorrhagic shock.
7: Little blood clots kind of throughout the body ends up trying to plug up a bunch of leaky holes as a result of the sepsis. In the process of building all those little clots, you essentially leave your entire body without the ability to control where blood is flowing.
4: NBC News obtained this 911 call from the day before his death.
8: He's on the bathroom floor right now.
4: After Busch passed out in a racing simulator.
8: Coughing up some blood.
4: Over the weekend, the racing world and his young family mourning the death of the winningest driver in NASCAR history.
9: All those people up in that grandstand are your family.
4: His death, a seismic loss. Competitors and fans alike admiring his enduring impact.
10: You know, behind the wheel, fierce competitor. Off the track, you know, a dad and husband and business owner, really has rocked us all in many different layers and levels.
2: And Dr. Patel believes the best takeaway here is that prevention and treatment are key. While this chain reaction Kyle Busch experienced is unique, pneumonia is quite common for Americans of all ages. There are treatments, but it requires prompt diagnosis and follow-up, guys.
0: All right, Kaylee, thank you. I want to turn to NBC News medical contributor Dr. John Torres for more. And Dr., I mean, it's just an unfortunate sequence of events for sure. But what did this autopsy report reveal to you?
11: And what it revealed to me is, you know, number one is, you know, just how fragile as humans we can actually be at certain times in our life, especially if we're doing things that can get our body into that condition where we're constantly getting injured and having to repair those injuries. Our bodies only have so many repair facilities available. And once you get that point where he was on a spectrum of diseases, you know, he started off with a sinus infection, progressed to pneumonia, progressed to sepsis, and then progressed to this thing called DIC, which is the deadly part of this whole thing. And so you can see how, imagine him being in a car, him getting constantly injured, and him basically having to repair his body constantly. After a while, it just starts breaking down.
1: What's DIC again?
11: Disseminated intravascular coagulation. What it is basically our body has clotting mechanisms because we're always injuring our blood vessels. We're always causing little micro injuries, and our body goes in there and it clots off those micro injuries, and then it dissolves the clot. With DIC, what happens is it starts clotting everything. It starts this hypercoagulation where it just starts throwing out these micro clots everywhere because it's trying to compensate and trying to fix everything because sepsis is causing some bleeding. And then it gets to the point where all those coagulation factors, those clotting factors, they get used up. And so then it can't clot anymore, and so the bleeding starts.
0: I mean, he sounds like a sinus infection first that progressed to pneumonia. Is there anything about what he did for a living? I mean, being in a race car that exacerbates a sinus infection more than, say, like what you and I would have.
11: Oh, 100%. And you and I driving down the road, not a big deal. We're in a car. They're made for comfort. They're made for driving long distances. His car is not made for comfort. It's made for speed. It is a rough ride. They're doing 4 Gs around corners. That G-force itself is putting four times the amount of pressure on his body. And so you can imagine his his sinuses, which are just air cavities. If they're filled with infection, that infection is going to get driven further in, and then it can progress to pneumonia. He's never getting that chance to repair itself, that chance to rest, which as doctors, we're always, if you go to a doctor and you're sick, what's the first thing they tell you? You need to get some rest, right? And so these athletes at this level typically can't rest because of their schedules and they're trying to compete. And so it keeps this, basically this, again, a spectrum of the injuries happening, which the body's trying to fight and just simply can't at one point.
1: Dr. John, folks who might be watching or listening, you know, if you have a sinus infection or you're having some issues with your sinuses, maybe a persistent cough, how do you know when it's just that versus when you should actually go and see your doctor and talk about it?
11: And what I tell people all the time, and my patients in particular, you know your body better than anyone. And if you're at the point where you think, okay, this is kind of strange, it's lasted more than a few days, particularly if it's lasted more than a week, I need to get somebody to look at this. If I'm starting to get fevers, if I'm starting to feel under the weather, if I'm starting to just feel horrible, get somebody to look into it. And the Sepsis Alliance has put out a thing about sepsis itself called time. We talked about it earlier in the week. Temperature. Do you have a temperature? I is illness. Are you having some kind of infection? M is mental decline. Are you showing any kind of confusion or anything like that? And then the E, extremely ill. And one of the quotes they put in there, which I have heard from plenty of patients, is, I feel like I'm going to die. That's a big red flag. If somebody tells you that, get them to a doctor.
3: All right. Dr. Torres, thank you. Good information. Appreciate it.
1: Coming up, inside the sentencing of Matthew Perry's assistant and what the beloved star's family is saying about the closure that it is finally giving them.
3: But first, who said regional accents are fading away, Craig?
5: I don't believe it.
3: No, we're going to take a look at something a little surprising. It's happening on social media. It may just preserve your region's distinctive dialect.
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3: We're back, 7:42. This is a fun one. Something you may have noticed and heard, regional accents appearing to have a moment on social media.
1: Yeah, they are, I reckon. But rather than trying to hide their dialects, more influencers, they're actually dialing them up. NBC's Joe Fryer joins us with more. Hey, Joe.
16: Hey there. Good morning. Hey, perhaps you're packing a car in New England, or you're from my home state of Minnesota, where some folks might say a boot instead of about. That's big in Canada, too. Or maybe you fly a flag instead of flag. When I was growing up, maybe I felt a sliver of shame over my accent. But today, for many, thanks to social media, it's a source of pride.
17: From the property. The car has since been recovered, but the suspect remains at large.
16: When Boston Globe reporter Emily Sweeney posted a video about a robbery,
17: a masked intruder broke into an $18 million waterfront mansion.
16: She stole the internet, especially when she said this.
17: The only person home at the time, a caretaker.
16: Caretaker.
18: I was not prepared for all the comments about how I spoke during the video. I think people are maybe nostalgic for regional accents.
5: The clip generated more than 3 million views across TikTok and Instagram. And she's not the only one going viral, whether sharing recipes with a thick New York accent.
19: And my grandmother, pasta bazia, we're going to do a pasta with peas.
5: Or a charming Louisiana drawl. Yeah,
20: but in South Louisiana, we call that coffee milk.
5: Well, recent research indicates some accents are fading across parts of the South.
18: Then there was a tsunami.
5: They seem to be seeing a resurgence on screen.
21: Just checked on baby Jane Doe. Looking good. Taking formula well.
5: Harkening back to the days of Fargo, don't you know?
22: They said they were going to the Twin Cities.
23: Oh, yeah?
24: Yeah. Yeah, is that useful to you?
23: Oh, you betcha, yeah.
5: And as the Washington Post reports, many social media personalities are now embracing their distinctive dialects.
25: You need to wrench around and wrench it out before you put water in it.
5: Experts say the recent fascination online is a sign that younger generations are celebrating accents in a positive way.
26: I think anytime we recognize that accents are not only dividing us because they may make us sound different, but uniting us in that we all think of them in these beautiful, lovely ways.
27: Brooklyn's tough, but the Bronx is in the lungs.
5: A few years ago, SNL alum Fred Armisen famously tackled every North American accent.
27: Wisconsin's more Chicago than Chicago, Wisconsin.
5: For Emily Sweeney, one accent is enough, with her viral fame earning her a wicked new job title, social video journalist.
28: How do you feel about that new opportunity?
18: This whole thing has been a whirlwind, and, you know, I'm just glad that, you know, there's an audience who's receptive.
16: By the way, she says she's being stopped on the street, asked for selfies, and then people request words. Most popular is saying, have it. Now, as for me, as I said, I'm from Minnesota. Yeah. And so I grew up, and then I went to college in Illinois, and people said, well, you don't really have a Minnesota accent. I was like, okay. And then I was anchoring a radio broadcast.
1: Yeah.
16: And I said this word, which you would say?
1: Agriculture. What'd you say?
16: The Department of Agriculture is what I said. Big, flag.
7: I didn't dragon, know flag.
16: Agriculture.
1: Yes.
16: I still can't say your last name. Hey, I say Hager.
7: Hager. So, take off, you hoser.
16: Yeah, exactly.
7: Okay.
1: You've got a pretty pronounced accent.
29: Says the guy from South Carolina.
1: Well, fair. But I love it. I think that's one of my favorite parts about you.
29: Yeah, I mean, somebody told me earlier on to get rid of the y'alls.
1: Yeah.
29: Somebody here that works here. And I was like, no, thank you.
7: Clearly you did not listen to them.
29: Yeah, I didn't.
7: And actually now we all say y'all. And I'm from Arizona. Where did that come from?
29: Well,
7: it's fun enough. The different, I mean, my grandmother was from Kentucky. She said warsh instead of wash. Like, I do the warsh.
1: Yeah.
7: You know that one?
1: I know warsh.
7: Yeah.
1: I grew up with a lot of reckons.
7: Yes.
1: Do you find yourself when you go home after you're there for a day or two?
29: We were talking about this. Yeah. Give me one margarita and a little bit of queso and all of a sudden, you go down to South Carolina.
1: Right. Like, a couple hours in, it's y'all.
7: Yeah.
16: 5 minutes on the
29: slower.
16: Phone for me and I'm dropping my end.
1: Yeah.
16: Don't you know? Yeah.
7: Yeah. Oh my God, I love it. It's fun. Thank you, Joe.
1: By the way, you can read more about this trend on our website, today.com. I reckon we should probably get a little check
7: we
1: it
7: should.
1: Out.
7: Let's yeah, do it. It was
29: Let's
7: a bang
29: do
7: up.
29: It. Let's
7: All
29: go
7: right.
29: ahead.
1: Yeah, what's the
7: you're
1: Queens
7: from Queens, but you don't have.
30: Well, you know, the funny thing is, those of us of a certain age, when you went to college and broadcasting, they wanted you to have a general American accent.
1: Non-regional dialect.
7: Can you channel the Queens of yesteryear?
30: I can't anymore. Okay. I'm kind of it's like beating it out of me. Here.
1: You wait a minute. You can't. All the impressions and accents.
7: Yeah, that's true.
30: I lost it.
1: Don't believe that.
30: I go, if you get me over to St. Albans, and I'll get back there. But in the meantime, we are looking at a gloomy start for June just around the corner. So because of this chill in the east, we got low pressure bringing cooler than average air, warmer than average through the Midwest and down through the south. We're going to be looking at a really dreary start to June. And in fact, in the northeast as well with this front bringing showers to the Gulf and the Florida area. But as we get into mid-June, we're going to break that trend. High pressure is going to expand. We're going to have warmer than average temperatures from the Pacific Northwest all the way into the Southeast and Mid-Atlantic states. It's going to be a little wetter down through the Southeast and in the Southwest. Otherwise, we're looking at drier than average conditions in the Northwest. Normal every place else. That's what's going on around the country. Here's what's happening in your neck of the woods. Yeah.

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1: All right, Carson's on his way. He'll be here with full pop start next hour. But the boost.
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1: All right. Feels like a really good time for a boost.
2: I know. Here, let's boost it. Okay, we've got a sweet surprise from an NFL superstar, the Bills quarterback, Josh Allen. Check out the moment he crashes recess at a local school in Buffalo. Oh, the reactions cool. are priceless.
5: Hi, guys. How are you doing? Come on. Boom. Come on, buddy. So, Chuck, nice. I'm Josh Allen. That's me.
6: And you're my favorite
5: uncle. Yeah, got a number in my head. We're in 1-200. All right, everybody's got to pick a different number. You're first. Ooh, Charlie. 3. 5. 50. 16.
6: 17.
5: 17.
2: Yes. Isn't that so cute? And we have to congratulate Josh because, of course, he just became a father himself, welcoming a baby girl with his wife, Haley Steinfeld.
1: Oh, it'll be a great day.
7: Like, that's got to be the best part of the job.
1: Yeah.
7: Let me just show up in Buffalo. He can go to any field at any time and make someone's life.
2: Exactly.
1: Well done, Josh.
7: Cute. Still ahead this morning. Looks like Craig's going to tell us how to get to Sesame Street. We got a big night. There's your wife, Lynn.
1: That's really good.
7: See, you can do a regional accent.
2: Exactly.
7: Some of your favorite friends were there. Elmo, Big Bird.
1: They were all there. Who else? They were all there. Cookie was.
7: The word that comes to mind is alive.
8: This is today.
1: When you walk in here and you see 40 people at 4 a.m. at about a 10, you can't help but feed off that. And you're like, whoa, it's a Studio 1A.
7: People who literally are up all night to bring this show to you. There's not a morning I walk in here that I don't pinch myself and think I get to be here.
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1: It's 8 o'clock on today. Coming up, new strikes. Overnight, the U.S. and Iran exchanging attacks, threatening that fragile ceasefire. The escalating tensions coming as President Trump insists he feels no pressure to reach a peace agreement.
10: They want very much to make a deal. So far, they haven't gotten there. We're not satisfied with it, but we will be. We will be either that or we'll have to just finish the job.
1: We're live from the region with the very latest. Then, troubling tanning trend. Teenagers laying out in the sun and skipping the sunscreen.
11: I noticed when I would wear sunscreen, I would end up getting more burnt than when I wouldn't wear sunscreen at all.
1: Doctors warning the consequences can be grim. Coming up, a report every family needs to see. Then, deeply personal. Six-time Olympic medalist Bodie Miller and his wife Morgan stopping by Studio 1A. Just ahead, their important message on water safety as the summer season gets underway. All that plus your first look at season 4 of The White Lotus.
12: Then there was a tsunami.
1: Tina Fey on Finding the Funny with Jon Hamm.
13: His character got more and more insane once the writers realized he wanted to be funny and not handsome.
1: And Dolly Parton's surprising new project.
0: mine to life. For service and devotion, you would think that I...
1: It's all ahead today, Thursday, May 28th, 2026.
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16: Hi to our town, Stronghurst, Illinois.
15: Married 50 years today.
1: Woo! Right. Happy 50 years. Welcome back to Today. Thank you so much for starting your Thursday morning off with us. Look at that. It's the best part of the year. The summer crowds have come out. Summer. Weather's nice.
2: No more coats. Yeah. We got graduates out there. Fun. Something else to look forward to. This is coming up tomorrow. Willie's got a conversation with, Sir Paul McCartney, music icon, opening up about his new album, The Boys of Dungeon Lane, and the Beatles, of course, including his recent return to the iconic theater where Beatlemania here in the U.S. really began back in 1964.
1: Oh, really looking forward to that tomorrow. Right now, though, let's get to your news at 8. We're going to begin with those growing tensions in the Middle East. The U.S. and Iran trading new strikes overnight, threatening the already fragile ceasefire between the two countries. Let's get the very latest now from our chief foreign correspondent, Richard Engel. He is in Jerusalem for us. Richard, good morning to you again.
17: Good morning, Craig. This has been a real roller coaster. One day we're talking about progress in ceasefire negotiations, and now yet another setback with Iran and the United States trading fire after Iran claims American ships tried to force their way through the Strait of Hormuz. The U.S. and Iran once again exchanged fire overnight, sending oil prices rising and casting new doubts on peace talks. The latest exchange started around the Strait of Hormuz, which Iran closed after the U.S. and Israel attacked the country 3 months ago. Iranian media report Iranian forces first fired warning shots as American ships tried to pass through Hormuz without authorization, and that the U.S. military responded with strikes. An American official described the strikes as self-defense, shooting down multiple Iranian drones threatening American forces and commercial shipping, and attacking a control station inside Iran. Iran's Revolutionary Guard says it then responded by launching missiles at an American base in the Gulf. State media releasing footage it says shows that attack, although there's no way to verify when or where the footage was taken. U.S. Central Command saying Iran aimed a ballistic missile at Kuwait, where many U.S. forces are based, calling it, quote, an egregious ceasefire violation. President Trump, speaking at the White House before the overnight clashes, the second in 3 days, threatened military escalation if diplomacy continues to fail.
10: They want very much to make a deal. So far, they haven't gotten there. We're not satisfied with it, but we will be. We will be either that or we'll have to just finish the job.
17: He also repeated his demand that peace negotiators in the Gulf and beyond, who have seen their countries attacked and their economies shaken, owe it to Trump to sign the Abraham Accords, improving relations with Israel. Many Middle Eastern and Muslim-majority nations oppose the agreement.
10: I think they owe that to us, to be honest.
17: Kuwait and other Gulf countries just a short while ago condemned Iran's ballistic missile attack, calling it a violation of Kuwait's sovereignty and international law. Craig?
1: Our chief foreign correspondent, Richard Engel, for us. Richard, thank you.
2: The personal assistant of beloved Friends actor Matthew Perry is now preparing to serve more than 3 years in prison in connection with the actor's death. In an emotional day in court, the family said they were betrayed by this assistant, who they once considered to be a member of their family. NBC's Camila Bernal is in Los Angeles with more. Camila, good morning.
8: Hey, Savannah, good morning. So in court, Perry's family said they thought his assistant, Kenneth Iwamasa, was the perfect person to help keep Perry, who had been open about his struggles with addiction, sober, and that if he ever slipped up, he should call the family. But ultimately, he did not warn them, and Perry's mother saying she is heartbroken. Perry's assistant apologizing to the family for his role in his death.
18: More than 2.5 years after actor Matthew Perry's death, a judge sentenced his assistant, Kenneth Iwamasa, to 41 months in prison, followed by 2 years of supervised release.
19: Kenny, do you want to say anything to the family?
20: What would you like to say? Anything you want to say?
21: I'm horribly sorry, and I wish I could turn back time.
18: Iwamasa is the last of five defendants to be sentenced in connection with the death of the Friends star. Speaking after sentencing, Iwamasa's attorney saying that the assistant always acted at the direction of Perry.

0: very beginning. He was told that repeatedly. You see any evidence of drug-related activity, you know who to call. And we were all on speed dial. It would have taken him 10 seconds, and he would have solved the problem. I don't think he wanted to solve the problem.
1: In October of 2023, Perry was found dead in his jacuzzi from the acute effects of ketamine, which prosecutors say was obtained and injected by Iwamasa. The judge telling Iwamasa his conduct was reckless, not just on the day of his death. Then you took concrete steps to get rid of evidence and repeatedly lied to police. While many remember Perry for his role as Chandler Bing, his family remembering him as their son and brother, as they deal with an unimaginable loss.
0: These are the kind of wounds that don't heal.
2: And in addition to his nearly 3.5 years and supervised release, Iwamasa will have to pay a $10,000 fine. He's ordered to self-surrender for his sentence by July 17th. And the sentences for the others involved in Perry's death range from 3 years probation to 15 years in prison for the so-called ketamine queen. Savannah.
3: Praying for peace for their family, Camila. Thank you very much.
4: A former CIA officer with top secret level clearance has been accused of secretly stashing millions of dollars in gold bars in his home. David Rush is charged with criminal theft of public money. According to an affidavit, Rush requested and received a significant quantity of foreign currency and tens of millions of dollars in gold bars for, quote, work-related expenses. Federal officials raided his home last week and seized more than 300 gold bars with an estimated value of more than $40 million. His lawyers have not responded to a request for comment.
3: And to the French Open now, and what was clearly the shot of the day came between a match between Novak Djokovic and Valentin Royer. Take a look. The around the net shot. And if you're wondering, yeah, you can do that. It's perfectly legal if you can do that. The ball does not have to go over the net, the rules say. It just has to land inbounds. And if you're the opponent, all you can do is just tip the hat.
4: Joker out there looking like Savannah Guthrie on a weekend.
3: Oh, please, as if. I mean, it's pretty cool. Right? The only other shot I love more than that is the tweener.
4: What's the tweener?
3: The tweener's when they're, like, running and their back is faced and they hit it between their legs.
4: Tweener.
3: Like
4: that too. You pulled off a tweener.
3: No, I did not. I barely get it over the net.
4: Sid Daly, what you working on, buddy?
5: All right, guys, we got a lot going on. A pop star on the way. Must-see look at Steven Spielberg's next blockbuster in the making called Disclosure Day. More in Pop Star.
3: But first, a tanning trend. It is exploding on social media. If you have a teen or tween, you've probably seen this. Suddenly, kids are all about the sun exposure. They don't care about sunscreen. Some even checking the daily UV index to get the most light. Vicky's here with what's driving this trend and, of course, the lifelong damage it can cause.
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4: And welcome back. This morning on Your Health, a troubling trend among teenagers, laying out in the sun to tan without using sunscreen.
5: So-called tanfluencers are all the rage on social media, and doctors say the health effects can be grim.
3: Yeah, the 80s called, right? NBC's Vicki Nguyen's been looking into this. We noticed this with our tween girls. Suddenly they're looking for the sun and they don't want the sun protection.
8: Yeah, this was a great idea. I'm glad we're looking into it. And it's happening everywhere. Consider this. According to the National Institutes of Health, melanoma, skin cancer, it is now one of the most common cancers in young adults. Surveys show that many Gen Zers are totally unaware of the risks of tanning. And more than half say they don't.

0: apply sunscreen when they're in the sun. We spoke with teens and doctors about what's fueling this trend that's starting younger and younger and how tanning can lead to serious health issues much sooner than expected.
1: Remember the days when everyone baked in the sun?
2: Now nothing will come between you and the sun because Ultimate Sun Oil has no sunscreens.
1: In the 80s, teens using everything from oils to foil to get that deep, dark tan. And now, despite decades of research showing the risks, it's back in style.
3: I do tan pretty frequently.
1: On social media, teens showing off their tans, misinformation spreading like wildfire.
4: I noticed when I would wear sunscreen, I would end up getting more burnt than when I wouldn't wear sunscreen at all.
1: Tan lines, now a teen status symbol. Even Beyonce's 14-year-old daughter, Blue Ivy, sporting them at this year's Met Gala.
0: What prompted you to become obsessed with tanning?
5: I think it's like seeing all like these girls on TikTok, and like it's also kind of like a beauty standard. Like, oh, this girl has such nice tan lines. Look at how tan she can get.
1: For 14-year-old Isabella and her 12-year-old sister, Alexa, tanning has become a way of life.
6: I just like having tan lines, and I don't like being pale because I think that being tan makes me look better.
1: The girls and their friends even check the UV index, grabbing rays whenever they can, then posting their results.
0: What is your routine when you go out in the sun?
5: The Saturday before Mother's Day, the UV was like 6, so I was like, oh yeah, I'm not going to put on any sunscreen, like it's fine. So I went outside and I like put on like a lot of tanning oil, and I was sitting out there for like 6 hours, and I was literally a lobster. I was in so much pain.
1: Their mom, Erin, says getting them to wear sunscreen is a battle.
7: This one over here, I was like, are you wearing your sunscreen? Because her face would be like burnt to a crisp. And she's like, no, Mom, I'm wearing it. But she clearly was not putting it on.
1: In fact, nearly 2/3 of high schoolers report getting sunburned at least once a year. And more than half of Gen Zers believe myths, like getting a base tan protects you from burning.
8: We're seeing an increase in tanning bed use, which is really heartbreaking. We know that the majority of damage to our skin occurs before the age of 18.
1: Dr. Dendy Engelman is a board-certified dermatologist. To show the impact tanning can have on teen skin, we had her do UV face scans on Isabella and Alexa, and the results were enlightening.
9: Close your eyes.
1: At just 12 years old, Alexa's face already showing signs of significant sun damage.
0: Alexa, what do you think when you see that picture?
6: I'm really scared.
8: I think a lot of people are shocked when they get in here, uh-huh. because superficially your skin looks beautiful, mm-hmm. very smooth and not damaged, and you're young. But over time, you know this is going to break down collagen. Yeah. It predisposes you to DNA damage, uh-huh. which then can lead to skin cancer.
1: Isabella's scan, just as concerning.
8: This coalescing of hyperpigmentation through here, that could be a skin cancer spot over time because it's already showing signs of aging.
0: Girls, what do you think when you hear Dr. Dendy explaining what happens when you don't protect your skin?
6: I'm definitely going to apply sunscreen a lot more.
5: I'm like in shock because I knew I would have some, but I didn't think it would be that bad.
7: I'm really happy that we did this exercise because now when I tell especially Alexa to wear sunscreen, she'll listen to me. I'm excited for us to teach everyone about the importance of wearing sunscreen.
0: Those scans were so eye-opening. Experts say you should always wear a sunscreen of at least SPF 30 with broad spectrum coverage, and mineral sunscreens work the fastest. They block the UV rays as soon as they're applied. If your teen is obsessed with being tan, experts say get them a self-tanner. Lots available right now that give you that bronze look without the risk of sun damage or skin cancer, guys.
10: This is really hitting home.
0: Yeah?
10: I deal with this. I have a 13-year-old. I think last Saturday, she wanted to go to the mall with her friends, and they checked the UV, and they opted to not go to the mall
0: so they could tan. Yeah.
11: Wow.
12: Yeah, and they're very into their tan lines and the type of tan line. I was shocked at this because I was like, this is how we were in the 80s.
10: Right.
0: Yeah, and we know better.
10: Like, baby, I didn't think they sold like suntan oil anymore.
0: They do without SPF, and that's a thing. Also, the tanning beds is a major concern for dermatologists.
11: I didn't even know tanning beds were still. Is there an age at which you should start taking your kids to a dermatologist?
0: If you have a family history of skin cancer, experts recommend right around 12 or 13. That's when they should be going for annual visits to start recognizing the signs and symptoms of skin cancer.
11: I gotta be honest.
10: But a strong SPF would be the quick fix for this.
0: 100%.
10: Go out in the sun, lie out,
12: and then reapply. But what you try to do with your kids, and then they want to go swim, and you're like, it's when they get to a certain age, they don't want you to lather them up.
0: I think you've got to show them the scans and help them see that, like, it might look fine on top, but underneath what you're
10: doing. They don't want the sun. They want the tan. They want the line. Yeah. That's all because of social media.
11: But what about 20 years?
10: They want to look like the girl they see on TikTok. That's what it all boils down to.
11: But what about 20 years later when they
10: don't care about down the road?
12: Yeah. They don't. Social media.
11: Social media.
12: The original sin. Yeah. All right, Nick, thank you so much.
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1: All right. What? Oh, yeah. Now without any SPF. Here we go. We're going to start with Steven Spielberg. The famed director is treating us to a new trailer for his upcoming sci-fi film, Disclosure Day.
2: This is a story about us. All of us.
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5: We're interrupting our coverage.
2: How will disclosure change us? I believe for the better. Of our capacity.
1: Oh. I'm in. I don't know what's going on there, but I want to see it. That Emily Blunt scene where she starts talking gibberish is so it's crazy. Spielberg himself voicing the trailer. That's interesting. The good news here, we're going to hear more all about the movie when Craig sits down with Mr. Spielberg and some of the stars of that film, including Emily Blunt, Josh O'Connor, and Coleman Domingo on Wednesday.
6: Wow, that's good. I saw it yesterday, folks.
1: Okay,
6: folks are. I don't want to ruin it.
1: No spoilers.
6: It will be a summer blockbuster.
5: Major buzz about Emily too.
6: Yes,
5: and her performance.
1: She's great.
0: Of course, because she's playing a weather person.
1: Oh, look at that. I
6: mean, comes back to the weather. Bingo!
1: It's like meteorologists are a lot of things right now.
0: Oh, yeah, we're hot right now. We are so hot.
1: Yeah, you are.
5: You're hot right now.
1: Yeah. Next up is White Lotus, stars Laura Dern and Chris Messina. They're checking in for a new season of the hit series, and today we're getting a first look. The cast has been filming across France over the past month, and these new images show Dern and Messina in character on a red carpet at the Cannes Film Festival. Season 4 will follow a group of hotel guests and employees during that legendary event. And it's set to premiere sometime next year.
5: I can't wait.
1: All right, next up, Dolly Parton, the legendary singer, working 9 to 5. Once again, move over, Bucky's, because there's a new queen of country giving us a brand new luxury highway stop.
0: What?
1: That is Dolly's Tennessean travel stop. It's going to feature a fuel zone, restaurants, and cafes. There's even a Doggy Parton dog park.
0: Wow.
1: And even live music from local musicians.
5: Would
1: Bucky's going to have to step it up.
5: Doggy Parton?
0: Yeah.
1: Yeah, Doggy Parton.
0: Doggy.
1: Yeah.
0: Wow.
1: Dolly's Tennessee and travel stop, about an hour drive from Nashville, is going to open on June 24th.
0: Crazy.
6: Genius.
1: That is your pop star today, guys.
6: That was great.
5: Guys, I'm so excited. We've got the grill on out there.
1: We've got
5: the grill dads right out there.
1: There they are.
5: Burgers and chopped cheese.
1: Come on. What do you mean chopped? No wonder pop star's so short today.
0: It's a thing.
5: I love it. Jenna, cheese.
7: I like it.
5: I know.
1: You got to salt.
5: Your local news and weather.
1: Got to season it. They know what they're doing.
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5: Are you ready?
13: Yes.
5: Okay, we're excited. It's June almost.
13: It's almost June, and y'all are going to love this pick. My June pick is The Children by Melissa Albert. I loved this book so much. It's her debut adult novel, and not since Donna Tartt's The Secret History have I loved a book filled with such magic and mystery. In it, we meet estranged siblings whose mother is like a beloved fantasy writer.
5: Okay.
13: Think like J.K. Rowling, okay?
5: Ooh.
13: She's created this series, and she spent their childhood weaving their lives into her stories before a mysterious fire leaves them questioning what was real and what only existed. existed in the pages of her books. This is a layered, haunting, adult fairy tale, and asks the questions, what weight do our childhood memories hold? Ooh. I loved this book. You will love it. You will buy it. You will read it so fast. It is out next week. So go scan that QR code or head today.com/readwithJenna to pre-order your copy and read with us. 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This one
5: I love
13: is,
5: it.
13: And you match it.
5: I was going to say, I tried to match. What do you think?
13: You matched the book.
5: Yes, I matched the book, Jenna. Thank you. Coming up next, we are going to catch up with our friends, Bodie and Morgan Miller. They're joining us to share an important message for families on water safety as we head into summer. But first, this is Today on NBC.
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5: We are back, 8:37, marking National Water Safety Month with our friends Bodie and Morgan Miller. The six-time Olympic medalist and his wife lost their 19-month-old daughter, Emmy, to drowning in 2018. And in the years since, they have turned an unimaginable loss into a mission. And they're here this morning with what every parent needs to know as the summer season gets underway. Bodie and Morgan, it's good to see you.
16: Good to see you.
5: I always love being with you, and I'm always just marveling at how you have turned your grief from the very first moments into this mission, because you want to make sure all of us parents have this information. First of all, just catch us up on the family. You have little baby Scarlett, who's four, and your kids go all the way up to 18.
17: Yeah.
5: How are they doing?
17: They're amazing. One's going off to college next year, which is wild. Scarlett is hanging in there with all of her big brothers. Mm. It's been a lot of fun.
5: Yeah. So we're getting into the summer months, and it's that moment where the pools open. And you guys have always made the point, this is the number one killer of children under five, and yet you almost never hear about it.
16: Yeah, I mean, I think that was probably a benefit of sort of this topic, was that it was so obviously under talked about, underappreciated from pediatricians to families. And it can be an uncomfortable topic, and a lot of people avoid it naturally, but we're really trying to bring that to the forefront, as well as like some logical things. I mean, you know, Morgan's done some amazing stuff around kind of the talking points of how you can bring this stuff up. And that's been really great, I think, just so that people can have the conversation amongst each other. But we've also tried to attack it at sort of a systemic level, because I think systems aren't doing the best job that they could be, especially in that area.
5: One of the things people may not realize, and this is certainly what happened with Emmy, is that most drownings happen not around pool time, not even around a pool party. It's really when it's not expected and your guard is down. Can you explain?
17: Well, as you said, drowning is the number one cause of death still for children under the age of five, and it is completely preventable. And I think having all the information to really understand what we're looking for is so important for parents. and 69% of drownings happen during a non-swim time. So when your child is in the playroom and you are hanging out with your friends, family, that is the time that they are most likely to get into that sort of danger, whether it's a dog bowl, a toilet, a bathtub, a pool. It really is any body of water. So being very aware of your surroundings and all the water that they could potentially get into is so important, especially when you are not at a pool party, when you are just at home doing your everyday things like switching laundry.
18: Yeah, a lot of people rely on floaties. And I know you guys feel like it's complicated about whether those are a good way to protect your child against drowning.
16: Right. Well, I mean, I think obviously they are if you're putting them on. But then it puts the kid in a position where, especially young kids, they think they can just jump in and float. It puts them in a vertical position in the water, which is untenable for them. So, I mean, when you think of 3/4 of these drowning accidents and deaths happen when you're not intending to swim, that's the time when they wouldn't have the floaty on. And you've preconditioned them to think they can just hop in the water. Mm. And I think that's the risk there. And again, we don't want to beat anybody up for the stuff because I think life jackets and all that are all intended to be really positive. I think we just have to have a more broad view at what is happening, what are the statistics, and how do we move those in the right direction.
18: I remember you telling me, Morgan, I mean, 30 seconds is all it takes for a little one like yours to drown. And you think about that increment of 30 seconds. Yeah. If you had just had an extra 30 seconds, yeah, you could have saved her. So what are some of the layers of protection that you can kind of stack on top of each other?
17: So just as you said, you're trying to buy yourself those increments of 30 seconds because it really just, it's that little bit of time that is so important that can keep them here. And so it's a lock on your door. It's a pool fence. It's a pool cover. There's alarms that you can install. But one of the things for us that was huge was giving a child efficacy within the water. Mm. So the rule in our house is if you can crawl, you must be able to float. If you can walk, you must be able to swim. And the AAP has now moved the recommendation from 4 to 1 because they are starting to realize
18: kids should start getting swimming lessons.
17: When they should start getting swim lessons, because they are recognizing that their efficacy of being able to manage water and understand what it's like to be in water is so important.
18: Is that Scarlett right there? Is that your babe? Yeah.
19: She's
18: when she was 6 months old, I remember talking to you about that then, and you guys deciding we're going to teach her to swim, to first to float, then to swim. Mm-hmm. But how scary that is. And also, you know, we feel as, I mean, I took my little ones to swim lessons. They don't like it. They cry. Mm-hmm. They fuss. And so a lot of parents are like, am I traumatizing them? Well, what's your answer to that?
17: It's definitely, it's the same thing. You know, car accidents used to be the number one cause of death. And we put car seats in now. And how many times have we put a child in a car seat and they have kicked and screamed and cried as we try and buckle them in? But we do it because we know it's the right thing.
18: Yeah.
17: And we know it's going to keep them safe. That's their way of communicating that they're uncomfortable. But sometimes it's important for them to learn these things.
18: Yeah.
17: It's very important for them to learn these things because it's what's going to keep them alive.
16: Yeah. Yep.
18: Well, we're always glad to have you here. I'm so glad the family is doing well. Thank you for using your voices in such an important way.
16: Absolutely. Thanks for having us.
18: All right. Bodie and Morgan Miller, thank you so much. Carson, over to you.
20: All right, guys. That was a great conversation. Great to have the Millers here as usual. Thanks, Savannah. We got a great thing happening out here because the sun is out. People want to start grilling. So therefore, we brought in the best of the best. The Grill Dads are here at Mark and Faye on the plaza. We're cooking outside. They got the secrets for a steakhouse quality burger. Wait till you see this thing. You'll be able to do it in your own backyard.
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20: All right, welcome back this morning on Today Food. The unofficial start of summer arrived, of course, with Memorial Day. It is time to officially fire up the grill, and there's no one better than that here than America's favorite grill dads. We're talking about Mark Anderson and Ryan Fay. These best-selling cookbook authors are here to take our grilling this summer to the next level and tell us also all about the new show called Grillin' After Dark, which focused on bold flavors and elevated takes on some classic guys. Always good to see you. Who gave you a TV show?
2: I don't. We have no idea.
4: This is somebody who had run out of options.
20: Everybody says, oh, the business is going away, and you guys got a show.
2: Well, yeah.
20: That's amazing.
2: We're not sure how or why, but we're really happy to have it. So
4: it's the same question our moms asked us when we told them.
20: So what's the vibe on the show?
4: It's late night. It's at night. It's dark. We're drinking. We're having fun. But we're grilling the food that you would get after you'd been out for a long day.
20: The stuff you would order in.
4: Something you'd order on Grubhub and hope it shows up before you pass out.
20: And you're making that sounds like the perfect
2: pitch. You're not too unfamiliar with that territory.
20: No,
2: right?
20: I wouldn't greenlit that in a room.
2: These are executive producers.
20: My life, you can put it on TV. Great.
2: No, it's great. It's on Taste Made, so we're having a great time.
20: We got the eaters over there. We're all excited when you get here. I'm going to shut up. Just walk us through.
2: All right, Mark.
20: We got the steak burger here too.
2: Now, don't be too long-winded, pal.
4: Yeah, well, you're interrupting.
20: Okay, here we go.
4: So anyway, the steak burger is 10 ounces of ground steak. So you think Peter Luger and Red Hook, two of our favorite burgers on the planet. This is an inspiration from both of those, and we're kind of drafting off of the recipe from Red Hook. So this isn't low quality ground beef you get
20: this is a high quality burger.
4: So this is dry aged New York strip and hanger steak, which is a crazy combination. And we grind those up and make 10 ounce patties. Now, if you don't have a grinder, don't want to get into that, a really good butcher will do this for you.
20: Okay.
4: And if not, just get a steakhouse blend at a high-end grocery store.
20: Okay. Yeah. I love the sacrifice you're making.
2: Right, the sacrifice.
20: Go out of the steak world into a burger, but for that bite, it's worth it.
4: So this is huge. So we're using kosher salt, which is on the milder side, and this is a giant burger. So this is going to probably look like a lot of salt, but in reality, it's not.
20: All right, I'm going to do some fries while you're talking.
2: Yeah, you're going to make some fries.
4: All right, I'm going to go get this on the flat top real quick.
20: Okay.
2: So you probably should wash that down with this, too.
20: I will definitely wash it down. Well, on the fries here, anything just noteworthy? I know we're in oil, thin sliced potato.
4: We finally have a reason to use the crinkled part of your mandolin. That's never been used before.
20: Gotcha.
4: So we blanch these to get the excess starch out. We cook them on low at 300 to cook them through.
20: Yep.
4: And then we throw them back in at 350 at the end.
20: That's a double fry.
4: Double fry, super crisp.
20: Love it. All right, and so for the steak burger, we got a bun, onion, cheese.
4: Yes. So,
20: how do you cook the center of that? It being so thick, what's the key there?
4: So it's a medium heat, and it stays on the flat top the whole time. And there's some beef tallow on there,
2: and beef kind of a sear,
4: and beef tallow renders out
20: the beef tallow.
4: It's got a high smoke point, so it doesn't burn, which is nice. But it also is another opportunity to add extra beef flavor to the burger.
20: All right, fair enough.
2: More beef.
20: Guys, how is the steak burger?
18: How do you recommend biting into it gracefully?
2: One bite at a time.
20: There's
2: nothing graceful about that burger, though. Yeah, nothing graceful.
20: All right, why don't you start us off with the
2: bodega?
20: Chopped cheese.
2: All right, chopped cheese.
20: Look at this.
2: All right, now that we've finished the steakhouse burger, this is inspired by our friends downtown in the village, Brown Bag Sandwich Company. They, Jillian Tony, they make have an amazing shop. So this is something that I loved when I first moved here. I would get a bodega sandwich after some questionable decisions.
20: Behavior.
2: And I would put...
18: Haven't we all?
2: Literally every corner in New York you get this. So we're going to season this liberally again with diamond kosher salt. All right. This is a pretty easy technique. You're going to put some raw onions on here as well. You're going to crisp these up. So what you're doing is basically making a deconstructed cheeseburger on a flat top.
20: Okay.
2: Very simple stuff. Why is it called a chopped cheese, Mark?
4: Because you chop it and it has cheese.
2: See? I gave him an easy one. I gave him an easy one.
20: No wonder you
2: got a show.
20: We got a show.
18: In fact, I got it.
2: These are different. Well, this is different. This is like a cheeseburger chop.
18: Oh, okay.
4: On a flat top. So it's the ground beef cousin of a cheese.
2: Right.
18: Okay.
2: Like,
18: okay.
2: Right, the cousin.
18: Thank you.
2: So actually, these recipes can be found on the Taste Made cooking app, which is awesome. So we were able to put these on there.
19: Also, today.com/food.
2: That's exactly right. Thank you.
20: I could eat that burger with a knife and a fork, just the burger. It's so good.
4: It's super simple. Just onion. No ketchup, no sauces,
2: through the magic,
20: I don't even like the bun.
2: The magic of TV, I'm going to show you this. We're going to put some cheese on this real quick. If you notice, I made a line down the middle here. I'm going to put some American cheese on here. This is an amazing roll that Katie got for us, which is awesome. Look at this. Now, you can't outcook a bad roll, so you want to get... Is that the right phrase? How do you say that? I said it wrong. Anyway, you want to get a good roll. That's the point. There we go. Put this on there. Let it go. We're running out of time.
0: No, I got a minute.
2: We good? We got a minute.
0: 1 minute.
2: Bodega sauce. Sauce, by the way. Bodega sauce.
0: You got a TV show.
2: We do have a TV show.
0: Yeah. We'll be watching it.
2: We'll be watching it. All right. Ketchup, mayo, salt, pepper, pickle juice, tomato, not tomato, hot sauce,
1: pickle juice,
2: garlic. And we've got some mustard. I don't know if I can even put this one
1: just
2: in.
1: Just regular yellow mustard?
2: Regular yellow mustard. Don't need much. This is your bodega sauce. You put it in the cool squeezy like that. And then this is the output. You build your... I actually like to put a little of this down first. And we put some lettuce down here. Mm. All right. Let's put some tomato on here.
18: My favorite thing.
2: Yeah, wow, it's so good. This is what makes it kind of the burger. We've got some of these really delicious peppers that we can put down if you want to make it a little bit spicy. I love a little bit of hot sauce.
0: Is chopped cheese a thing outside of New York?
2: Is
0: it?
2: No, it's not really exclusive to here.
4: It is on the internet. Everyone loves to watch the videos, but you can't get it anywhere.
0: You guys have a chopped cheese in Arizona?
18: No, I didn't know.
0: It's a real New York thing.
2: Not at all?
18: Yeah.
2: Yeah, maybe just a really bodega thing in New York.
0: You got to know where to go in the back.
4: By the way, even if you're eating this at home, wrap it up because it steams itself into a unified goodness in there.
0: All these recipes, you head to today.com/food, but you knew that. Be sure and check Check out the boys' new show, Grillin' After Dark, on Taste Made. Love that. Thank you, guys.
1: Good to see you. Congratulations.
0: Thank you. Summer's officially here. We're back in a minute, but first, this is Today on NBC.
18: We discovered you, right?
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18: Craig, you were out with some of your... We think that we're your closest friends, but you have even closer friends.
0: I do. Who was it last night? Late night with who?
1: Late night with some of our little furry friends, Mr. Daly.
18: Well,
1: check it out.
28: Elmo.
29: Yes?
28: Tonight, we get to do something we never get to do.
29: Really? What is the problem?
28: Stay up past our 8 p.m. bedtime.
29: Ooh, really?
28: Yes, I mean, you know, work's going to be tough tomorrow, but who cares?
1: Elmo was up later
0: that's right. You hosted Sesame's Workshop annual gala last night. It's their largest fundraiser of the year, working to provide essential resources for children and families all around the world. Great work doing that. How was the night?
1: Dude, they were all there. Big Bird was there.
0: Snuffy
1: was there.
0: Oh, great shot.
1: Rover was there.
18: I bet they can party, too.
1: They can. Abby was up late.
18: Oh, I love Abby. She's my girl.
0: Look at that hug.
1: I told Big Bird after that.
18: Oh, look at that. Oh,
1: Hoda was there.
18: Your beautiful wife, Lindsay.
1: Lindsay, it was a fun
18: night.
0: You guys raised a lot of money last night.
1: Raised a lot of money. And, you know, we were talking about this. What Sesame Street does and has done for generations, nothing short of remarkable.
0: Yeah.
1: So I was
0: and how they've evolved and kept up with the times and tackled certain social issues to manage, you know, to explain that to children. They've just been incredible. So good work.
1: We grew up on it. Kids are growing up, still growing up on it. So thank you.
0: Good for you.
1: Thank
18: it's
1: you, my
18: beautiful.
0: Friend.
18: Well done.
1: So, thank you.
18: Good so night. Much.
0: Abby doesn't have to wake up at the crack of dawn like you do.
1: No, she's not.
0: They're still sleeping over there at Sesame Street.
18: Yeah, my headline is Big Bird is big. Yes, so big. We're back with our third and fourth hours, but first check your local news and weather. The word that comes to mind is alive.
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28: When you walk in here and you see 40 people at 4 a.m. at about a 10, you can't help but feed off that. And you're like, whoa, it's a Studio 1A.
18: People who literally are up all night to bring this show to you. there's not a morning I walk in here that I don't pinch myself and think I get to be here. People that watch the Today Show aren't just watching a show. They're people that are in the family. They're in our family.
28: They're allowing us into their homes every morning.
18: When we go out there and we get to meet people and they say, I love you, you feel like family, I always say, we feel like your family too. That's how we feel.
28: And they're so excited to be there. We get excited. We feed off that energy.
18: They're the reason we get up in the morning. It's the excitement of being part of something that's bigger than you. Good morning. Welcome to Today. We'll start with our breaking news.
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0: From the wicked Boston dialect to the Southern drawl, regional accents are having a moment. 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
0: Good morning, everyone, and welcome to the third hour of today. I am Dylan here with Craig and our friend Laura Jarrett, who's in for Al.
3: Good morning.
0: Run out for an assignment, as he does. Thank you so much for starting off your Thursday with us.
4: Are we sure,
0: by the way? He did miss out on burgers and chopped beef.
4: Are we sure it's an actual assignment?
0: Just go with it. I think it's a fun assignment, which most of us
3: He has good assignments.
4: He does the best assignments.
0: We also have a fun hour ahead. We're going to kick off with with all the talk of social media.
3: Okay, so maybe you have heard accents are back in a big way. I didn't know they ever left. But from the Deep South to the Midwest to New England, more people are embracing their true distinctive dialects.
4: You don't really have a...
3: I don't have a Chicago accent.
4: No, not at all.
0: There are I can't figure out what it is.
3: Just Midwest nice.
4: Just Midwest nice.
0: Not to be confused with South Carolina, then.
4: There you go. Joe Fryers.
5: Oh, bless your heart.
4: Oh, you know what bless your heart means.
5: I know what it means. I worked in the South. I know that. Maybe you can help me out here. If you're from New England, you'd say pakaka.
0: Pakaka.
5: You know, if you're from my neck of the woods up north, you might say about instead of about. Well, today, thanks to social media, those absorbing accents are a source of pride.
6: To escape from the property. The car has since been recovered, but the suspect remains at large.
7: When Boston Globe reporter Emily Sweeney posted a video about a robbery,
6: a masked intruder broke into an $18 million waterfront mansion.
7: She stole the internet, especially when she said this.
6: The only person home at the time, a caretaker.
7: Caretaker.
1: I was not prepared for all the comments about how I spoke during the video. I think people are maybe nostalgic for regional accents.
7: The clip generated more than 3 million views across TikTok and Instagram. And she's not the only one going viral, whether sharing recipes with a thick New York accent.
8: And my grandmother, pasta bazia, we're going to do a pasta with peas.
7: Or a charming Louisiana drawl.
9: But in South Louisiana, we call that coffee milk.
7: Well, recent research indicates some accents are fading across parts of the South.
10: Then there was a tsunami.
7: They seem to be seeing a resurgence on screen.
11: Just checked on Baby Jane Doe. Looking good. Taking formula well.
7: Harkening back to the days of Fargo, don't you know?
12: They said they were going to the Twin Cities.
13: Oh, yeah?
14: Yeah. Yeah, is that useful to you?
13: Oh, you betcha, yeah.
7: And as the Washington Post reports, many social media personalities are now embracing their distinctive dialects.
15: You need to wrench around and wrench it out before you put water in it.
7: Experts say the recent fascination online is a sign that younger generations are celebrating accents in a positive way.
16: I think anytime we recognize that accents are not only dividing us because they may make us sound different, but uniting us in that we all think of them in these beautiful, lovely ways.
17: Brooklyn's tough, but the Bronx is in the lungs.
7: A few years ago, SNL alum Fred Armisen famously tackled every North American accent.
18: Wisconsin's more Chicago than Chicago, Wisconsin.
7: For Emily Sweeney, one accent is enough, with her viral fame earning her a wicked new job title, social video journalist.
19: How do you feel about that new opportunity?
1: This whole thing has been a whirlwind, and, you know, I'm just glad that, you know, there's an audience who's receptive.
5: Emily actually gets stopped on the street now, asked for selfies, and people literally throw words at her, like requests, like, say Hobbit and things like that. And so now we were discussing that I'm from Minnesota.
4: Yeah,
5: and
4: Minnesota,
5: people always said I didn't really have an accent. And then when I went to college, I said, this word, this harmless word,
20: agriculture.
5: Which is
3: what did you say?
5: Agriculture.
3: Agriculture.
5: So big plague dragon agriculture. And we tested it out on who does my hair in the mornings. Yeah. Jean is from Minnesota. Sure enough. Agriculture.
3: I want to try something here. If you want to learn to speak in a Boston accent,
4: okay.
3: just say this.
4: That's a name, Lauren Otta.
3: Now say it a little faster.
20: Say it real.
4: Lauren Otta.
3: Okay, what you're really saying in
4: Lauren
3: Boston
4: Otta.
3: Is
4: Lauren Otta. Lauren Otta.
5: Dun,
4: Lauren
5: dun.
4: Otta. That's pretty dun, good.
20: She said she worked very hard to be able to not say it like this anymore.
3: Yeah.
4: Lauren Otta.
3: Lauren Otta.
4: Which region do you think has the most pronounced accent?
3: I would say Boston leans into it,
20: yes.
3: Especially if you're from like Dorchester and all
4: yeah.
3: that. Like,
4: yeah.
3: it, like you lean into it. But New York.
20: I asked if hers could come back out.
4: Yeah.
20: And what do you think her answer was?
4: Nah.
20: After a few drinks.
4: By the way, same here. When I'm down south with family, after a few
20: drinks,
4: I reckon that's, yeah, well, that's it. We fixing to get to the next segment.
3: Oh, yeah. There we go. All right. Oh, that was your turn. I get it now. We do want to take a turn and talk about some big health stories that people are also talking about. NBC News medical contributor Dr. John Torres is back with us to take us inside the headlines. Where are you from?
21: Around the world. Air Force brat. So I lived everywhere.
3: Right.
21: So I have no accent.
3: No,
21: really.
4: Non-regional dialect.
21: Exactly.
4: Dr. John. So, I mean, let's dig in here. That's where you...
3: I was too busy using it for this.
20: She was doing props.
3: Let's talk about the GLP-1 weight loss drugs. They have so many benefits beyond just weight loss and perhaps
21: They do have a lot of benefits. And actually, something people don't understand is that GLP-1s actually have an anti-inflammatory and kind of an immune response mechanism to them as well. And that's where they think this comes in. Mm. It's a study. They looked at 12,000 people, and they had one of seven types of cancer, stage 1, 2, or 3. And they wanted to see what happened if they were on GLP-1s or other diabetic medication compared to the two. And they found out if they were on GLP-1s, they ended up having 38 to 50% less likely to develop stage 4 of cancers, particularly of those cancers you see there, lung, goodness, breast, colorectal, and liver. And even more importantly, they were 35% less likely to die from these cancers. And when it came to breast cancer, 45% less likely to die from breast cancer because of the GLP-1s. The authors are saying this is early, it's observational, it's not a study showing cause and effect, but they think more studies are needed because, like you mentioned, we're finding out a lot more about GLP-1s.
4: I don't know if you know the answer to this question, but I'm going to ask anyway.
21: I know everything.
4: That's true. Does it matter how much weight you lose on the drug, or is it just the act of taking the GLP-1?
21: They didn't look at that, but they think it's the act of taking the drug because of the anti-inflammatory response to it.
3: But
21: losing the weight actually helps with that response as well. So combination.
3: So what about folks who don't need to go on a GLP-1?
21: Well, that's what they're looking. That's what they're looking at.
3: Okay.
21: They're looking at, are there other benefits to it beyond just the weight itself? And is there a reason to look at this? And maybe not necessarily GLP-1s, but something in the GLP-1s they can make into a medication that could help with these things in addition to losing weight, or maybe not losing the weight, you just in this response.
20: Doctor, let's talk about sleep, something the three of us definitely need more of. It sounds like there is now a sweet spot, and thankfully it's on a spectrum.
21: It is on a spectrum, and what they have found out is that everybody needs a certain amount of sleep, and they think the sleep spot is 6.4 to 7.8 hours. You can see it right there. And it's an interesting study because what they did is they were able to find a way to look at all your organs, and particularly your brain, your heart, and your liver, and look at them and say, how are they aging if you're not sleeping in that time period, or if you are sleeping? These are really little clocks they put on organs. It's amazing how they can do that. That's a joke. That's my morning joke. But
3: it's better than your camel joke from yesterday.
21: That was a great joke. But what they found out is if you get that sweet spot, you are going to better age those organs. And particularly the organs you see there, you know, the brain, the heart, the immune system are going to better age. If you're outside that time window, they're going to age faster. The other thing they found out, which I think is interesting, is that women actually needed 15 to 20 minutes more sleep than men in order to get into that Goldilocks period. And so what I'm telling my patients, going to start telling the guys, hey, get up and make the coffee.
3: Yeah.
21: And let her sleep another 15 or 20 minutes because
3: she
21: needs it. That's just how our bodies work.
20: Look at you trying to keep marriages together.
21: You.
20: Dr. Love over here. Thank you, Dr. John.
4: 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In the third hour of today comes...
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22: Thanks for coming on. I think this is a great topic. So break down just how people are actually using AI.
23: Yeah, well, look, AI is everywhere right now. People are using it to plan trips and to write emails and seeking health advice. So it's no big surprise that people are turning to AI for help with their personal finances. In fact, in a recent study, almost half the respondents said, yes, I've used AI for financial advice or to get financial information. But in my experience as a financial planner, we've never seen a financial tool adopted so fast in America that carries so much risk. So while AI can be helpful in guiding people in their finances, I think people need to also understand the pitfalls and the dangers.
22: You still need a human being.
24: So, Ted, let's talk about, first of all, the ways that AI can help your wallet. Let's focus on the good here. What can it do? Well,
23: I mean, look, Craig, I mean, it could be a great financial assistant, but you got to start with budgeting and organization, because we know sometimes the budgeting process can seem overwhelming. So AI can quickly transform chaos into organization. It can make money management much more simplified. Also great at learning money basics. AI is basically a walking financial encyclopedia that you can chat with. So you want to learn basic money concepts that are out there, like what's a 401k versus a Roth IRA, how to calculate your FICO score. It can give you simple, easy to understand answers. But what I love most about it right now is it can help you save money and also make money.
24: How?
23: Well, AI is great at generating ideas to cut expenses. Think about gas and groceries. Check. Or you can use it to brainstorm side hustles or other ways to be able to make money. And of course, it is fantastic as a data tool in comparing choices. If you have to weigh the pros and cons of a financial decision, here we're talking about buying or leasing a car or even comparing credit cards. All really, really good. In the AI, I like AI as a research assistant, but it shouldn't be your financial quarterback today.
24: Full disclosure, I've used it a little bit for some of this stuff. I find that the more information I give it, it has a memory. And in the future, it helps me make decisions based on things I've already input.
23: That's right, right. I'm going to get biased real quickly.
24: Yes. We focused on the good. Let's talk about some of the not so good, perhaps. What are some of the
23: potential AI can get you into financial trouble here, right? It can literally cost you money. And here, you don't ever want to share personal data. My rule of thumb, Craig, is that if you're not going to put it into social media, then don't put it into AI. Oh, don't put your Social Security number. Don't put your account numbers. Don't load up your tax return. You don't want to do that at all. You definitely don't want to treat it as a financial advisor. What's scary to me about this is that AI is the fastest growing financial advisor in America. It's not licensed, Craig, and it's not regulated at all. And you can't assume AI is right. You know, the hallmark of these chatbots is really confidence, or what I would call to be overconfidence. Guess what? AI can be wrong. It can be outdated information or incorrect information or even biased information. So AI is not trying to intentionally mislead anybody.
24: Sure.
23: It just doesn't know what it doesn't know. And then last, don't make money moves alone. Look, AI doesn't know your personal story.
24: Right.
23: It doesn't know your full financial situation. So when you make big decisions like retiring early or income taxes or selling your house, you definitely want to talk to a human being in the end.
24: What's your opinion on not we won't name specific platforms, but let's say you're using one AI platform, you input some information. Should you then take that same information and use another platform to compare the two?
23: Here's the scary part. You're going to get a different answer. So, yes, when you look at the main platforms, I would put it into multiple sources, then look at all the information that will guide you in your financial decisions.
6: It makes me a little nervous to put this information into anything.
23: Right.
6: How do we protect ourselves?
23: Well, you said it, Dylan. I mean, look, don't overshare in here. I mean, AI doesn't need to know all your personal data, right? It doesn't need to know where you live or where you work, or basically your money habits altogether. Most importantly, it doesn't need to know your social security number. So use general concepts, general ideas. That's what I would stick with. Always verify information. You shouldn't blindly trust all the financial advice that you get from AI. Remember, it can be wrong. So you always want to go to a human being, a trusted source, get advice from a financial professional. And I love going to a human at the end of the day. AI doesn't have context now or emotion or creativity. So you always want to consult a professional financial advisor or CPA. And for a lot of people who can't afford it, there's always free resources that are out there. My three R's, no refunds. There are no redos on AI. And right now, like I said, no regulation.
24: Regulation. Let's talk about these shoes, dude.
23: This is a serious shoe game, Craig.
24: Those are hot.
23: Yeah, these are drivers. These are driver's shoes. They work.
24: Beautiful.
22: Ted, thank you. 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
22: So Eddie Adigay of Minneapolis weighed more than 400 pounds at his heaviest, but then his mother gave him the wake-up call he finally needed.
6: We are going to meet him in just a moment, but first, here's Eddie's story in his own words.
26: Growing up, I played basketball, soccer, and football. Even though I was athletic, I was on the bigger end of my friend group. For me, sports wasn't a chance to exercise. It was a way to see my friends. Eating was more my sport, usually involving two dinners and a fast food. At 24 years old, I weighed around 400 pounds. One day, my mom took notice of my size. My granddad died of complications from diabetes, and she was worried about my health. So I started going to the gym, but it felt intimidating. So I tried heated yoga. I'll admit, I wasn't a fan at first, but I kept going back, and I was hooked. I also started making my meals and focusing on portion control. In 5 years, I've lost over 200 pounds, and today I feel strong, energetic, and so grateful for the journey.
6: All right, guys, this is a picture of Eddie back then, and let's see Eddie now. Come on out. The big reveal.
24: Oh, wow.
6: Whoa, there he is.
24: That's
6: okay.
24: A lot of heated yoga.
27: It is. Join me sometime.
24: Man.
27: How you guys doing?
6: How you doing?
27: Not
6: Thanks
27: bad.
6: Congratulations.
27: Nice to see you guys.
24: You look great. How do you feel?
27: I feel amazing.
6: Yeah.
27: Very energetic, confident now.
6: Yeah.
27: Can't complain.
6: So you lost more than 200 pounds.
27: Yes, I did.
6: Your mom was a big factor in getting you to kind of take that turn and make the change. So what does she think?
27: She loves it. We talk every single day. She's always on my side. She's my best friend. She lets me know that the fact that I could stick to that, I can do anything in the world. So
24: I'm here for it. What was it about heated yoga, Eddie, that made you stick with it?
27: So I didn't like it at first.
24: Yeah.
27: It wasn't that much fun. It was really hot. But after the third or fourth time, something clicked for me. And it was almost like I closed my eyes. I talked to the teacher. I could hear the instructor's voice. And I just kept moving my body.
24: Yeah.
27: And I was sweating it all out.
24: Yeah.
27: And
24: okay.
27: It felt good. My joints were feeling good.
24: Yeah.
27: And now it's like I do it every single day.
24: Mm. Wow.
27: And I couldn't go back. Yeah. If I went back, it'd be horrible. But I love it.
20: But it wasn't just your health, right? You turned this into a business.
27: Yep.
20: Tell us.
27: So I ended up starting it's called New Edition. And it's really just to help others that don't know where to go or start. And it helps them understand what they need to do. And just to get you that foundation of just moving your body right away.
24: So is it like a fitness consulting business? Or?
27: Yep, something like that.
24: So you've got like individual clients. And
27: yep, slowly but surely. I
24: love that.
27: Yeah. Thank you.
6: Without giving it all away, for folks who are watching, what advice would you give them? How do they make that first step if they are looking to make a change?
27: So honestly, if you plan on making a change, just start. Mm-hmm. Like wherever you are in your journey, if you're running, you're walking, just start. And by the time you start, a week later, a month later, you're going to look back and you're going to feel different. Mm. Regardless if you think about it or not, you're going to feel a lot better about yourself. And it's going to give you that energy to push forward, not only in fitness, but everything in life.
24: We're showing these videos of you in the gym. It looks like it started with heated yoga, but it's turned into various forms of other exercise.
27: Yep. So heated yoga,
6: right?
27: Yep. It was like the foundation of everything.
24: Yeah.
27: And then now I do cycling. I run 5Ks.
24: Come on.
27: For fun. Whatever it is that I can move my body and feel comfortable, I'm going to do it. I'm going to try it.
24: I love it.
6: Great. Eddie, thanks for sharing your story.
27: I appreciate you guys having me.
24: Congratulations.
27: This is amazing.
24: Yes.
27: Thank you so much.
24: You're amazing. Coming up, life lessons on finding calm in the chaos this summer as parents and kids head into a whole new routine. First up, David Sedaris. There he is. He's going to tell us all about his latest book, his 16th book. This one's filled with hilarious stories like how a trip to the Vatican inspired a really interesting fashion choice. He'll explain when the third hour today comes right back.
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0: master of satire. David Sedaris is a multi-talented humorist, radio host, and best-selling author.
1: The five-time Grammy nominee has written 15 previous books.
2: And he just released his latest. It's an essay collection. It's called The Land and Its People. David, welcome back. Congratulations on book 16.
3: Thank you so much.
2: Before we continue our conversation, I don't want folks at home to be confused. The shoes that you're wearing, can you explain why?
3: I have a size 7.5 foot, and these are a size 15 shoe. But your heel goes against the strap on the inside. You look like you're wearing your dad's shoes, and they're so easy.
0: Is that
3: to
0: style?
3: Wear? Well, you know, people say, is it comfortable? And I hear, but they are. They're fine to... Stairs are a little iffy, but otherwise, I love wearing.
4: We just had to address the elephant in the room before we went any further.
2: All right. We'll move on. So for this particular book, I understand that you would go around like reading your essays out loud, like in these lecture halls. How does that help you in terms of the writing process?
3: I have a lecture agent, and so he sets me up, and I just go wherever they send me. And so I probably go to 100 cities a year, every fall and every spring. So I'm on stage for like, I don't know, an hour and a half. So I usually start every tour with like 4 or 5 new essays and read things out loud and then go back to the room and rewrite them and read them and rewrite them. And the audience is really my editor.
2: So based on the reaction you get in the room, you'll tweak the...
3: Because you can feel them, like, sometimes when they cough, then they're saying, I would be skimming if this was on paper. You know, when they laugh, you want that. But there's a groan, and then there's a disgusted laugh, and a laugh of surprise. And
2: some snoring, maybe.
3: Every now and then you get that. Well, somebody came with... She wrote first and said, I have Tourette's really bad. Do you mind if I come to your show? And I said, not at all. Anyway, I didn't realize she was on the front row and she had Tourette's. Like, if you have Tourette's, you're not going to say to a gay man, daffodil. Do you know what I mean? You're going to get right
4: going
3: to it.
4: Yeah.
3: And it didn't bother me any because I knew that she had Tourette's. But every now and then that happens. So that person's in the audience. And at first you think, oh, I'm being heckled. And then you think, oh, no. Because I had like a juvenile Tourette's when I was young.
0: Okay.
3: So I've been there. But I would have been more like, ee! In the audience.
4: Just a little tone throughout.
3: Just a little tone,
0: Yeah. So you've had 15 other books. I'd imagine writing a title can be a challenge. But you say you're most proud of this title.
3: I wrote an essay. I went to Central America with some friends of mine And I wrote an essay about it. I'm not a travel writer, but these people are adventurous. I'm not. I have a list called countries I have been to, 74 countries. And so I just have to spend the night and I put it on and that's all I need. But these are adventurous people. So we're riding a horse up the side of a smoking volcano in Guatemala. So anyway, I wrote an essay about it. And then I was looking for a title. And remember growing up, there were these, books, The Land, China, The Land and Its People, Argentina, The Land and Its People. So I just thought The Land and Its People with no country but I'm just so happy with that title because as long as an essay has people in it and it takes place somewhere,
2: that's applicable. That's true.
4: So in one essay, you talk about your trip to the Vatican, you met the Pope, and you came away with something of a souvenir.
3: Well, the Pope wanted to meet with different humorists and comedians from around the world. So, gosh, Whoopi Goldberg went and Stephen Colbert went and Chris Rock and I was there. And we just shook his hand he gave a little address and then we shook his hand. And I figured everyone in that room was going to work it into a routine somehow. But my bit with the clothing was amazing in that room. Like Catholics, whatever... else. They know how to dress.
0: It's a lot of layers.
3: So I went to a place that's been dressing the Pope for 300 years and I got a cassock and it goes all the way to the ground. It's a priest robe and it has 33 buttons, one for every year of Christ's life. And the second time you take it off, you wish you'd been crucified at 12. I mean, that is so many buttons for an old arthritic hand. And I just wear it, and people treat you so nice.
4: Are you wearing it just around the house casually?
3: No, I wear it around town.
4: You wear it around town,
3: I was at UPS, and my doorman walked.

0: walked in and he said, Father David, like he didn't expect to see me at UPS dressed like a priest.
1: Are you Catholic?
0: No.
1: I don't even know why I asked. I knew the answer.
0: And you know what? It looks good with these big shoes, too, my cat says.
1: Oh, David, thank you. Thank you so much. I wish we had more time. Again, his latest essay collection, The Land and Its People. It's available now wherever you get your books. Is there an audio version, too?
0: Oh, yeah, I did the audio as well.
1: I want to listen to the audio version.
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2: Across the country, the school year is ending. Summer break is starting for families, and it can be a stressful time for kids and parents as they jump into a new routine. So in our series, Life Lessons, we are helping you overcome the summer scaries. Our friend, psychotherapist and author, Nero Feliciano, is here. Nero, good morning.
9: Hello. Good morning.
2: I'm so torn this time of year because on one hand, I can't wait for school to end so we can have summer, but I'm also kind of stressed leading into it because there is no structure. What is it about summer that can be scary?
9: So there's many things. One, we're in Maysember, so we're all going 100 miles an hour, trying to be productive. And everyone says plan early, but where do you have a moment to catch up? Mm. Everyone feels behind. You're going, going, going. So neurologically, we're wired to keep going, feeling productive. And when we get to calm, it can feel uncomfortable.
1: Yeah.
9: We can feel restless. So you pair that with kind of the unstructure, the lack of schedule. And not only that, but the comparison culture.
1: Correct.
9: This pressure to have a perfect summer. You only have 18 summers, which, newsflash, it's 2026. All your kids are coming home after college for a little while. So you have more than 18. But all of that leads to overwhelm at this time of year.
10: Mm-hmm. So what are the biggest ways we can sort of combat some of this stress as we're in this sort of haze of summer?
9: Well, we want to regulate our nervous system, and I am going to say this seriously. Everyone needs to go outside and touch grass.
1: Yeah.
9: They do. And you know what? 2 weeks ago, I was in a moment of perimenopausal rage.
1: Okay.
9: Thing.
1: Okay.
9: And all my bag of tricks was not working.
1: Okay.
9: And I remember the kids say, go touch grass. I went outside. I did. And it works. And this is why. Because it causes us to be present. Mm. We are out there. We're mindful. We're just touching the grass. We know being in nature leads to more expansive thinking. We get unstuck of our problems. And it stops rumination, the area of our brain related to stress and negative thinking. So that's a really good thing to do.
1: How long? Does it matter how long you're touching
9: the grass? Could be out there for a minute taking long, deep breaths. But also, it's okay to go slow. Take 1 week at a time. What do I need this week? What do I need today? When we think of 3 months and kids, it gets overwhelming. Mm-hmm. And the other thing, physically slow down. Slow down your walk a little. Mm-hmm. Look for moments in your day you can create some stillness. For me, one of the things I love in the summer is I look for the fireflies when they come out at sunset.
10: I love fireflies.
9: So that has now become a summer routine where I have a slow moment.
11: What about, like, for just the kids? Like, how do we help them sort of transition into this new season?
9: Yeah, so one thing we know, kids like predictability, but yeah. We don't want to give them too much structure because, as we talked about, it's okay for them to be bored.
11: Preach.
9: That's where creativity lives. It's a different part of our brain that takes over called the DMN, which helps us to be more creative. So we want to have a schedule, but leave room for spontaneity. Mm-hmm. So maybe we have a bedtime range instead of an actual bedtime. Mm-hmm. A visual calendar is great, too. And ask them, what are the things you love about summer? Mm-hmm. What makes summer meaningful to you? Think about what was special for you when you were a kid. It wasn't in the plan moments.
11: It was
9: like the spontaneous game on the beach or whatever it was.
11: Hanging out with cousins.
9: Make room for that. And I'm going to give you my greatest parenting win of my teenage years. There was a day where everyone was like, Mama, Mama, Mama. And I said, Mama, no.
11: Mama can't remember anything anymore.
9: And I sent them all. It's probably another perimenopause moment. I sent them a text. I created a collaborative note.
10: Yes.
9: And all of them can weigh in on it. And it says, things I need Mama to do. If they want it done, it has to go on the list.
11: Oh, we've got a picture of it.
12: I love this.
9: So I posted this on Instagram. It got over 500,000 views with
12: it's
9: so many women saying,
12: it's
9: we
12: amazing.
9: Can't
11: from now
9: things.
11: On, if you need anything.
9: Yes.
11: Oh, this is great.
9: Yes.
11: I will check it every morning. Yes. I can no longer remember anything.
10: Because they think that we're supposed to just, like, magically
12: remember
10: do
12: it
10: this.
12: All. Yes.
9: And we can't. No human can take on the task of what we're called to do now as parents.
10: Mama, no.
11: That should be the title of your next book, by the way.
9: Mama, no.
11: Mama, no.
12: So as we're trying to take on all those tasks, you say self-care is so important.
9: Yeah.
12: I mean, how do we do that?
9: So this is a good question, Dylan.
11: Asking for a friend.
12: Yeah, I have no idea how to self-care.
9: Well, we can talk about that. But, you know, really, summer is a time where we can build that in. What do you need today? Ask that question. Build in those slow moments, moments of rest. Maybe we take a walk without input. Maybe self-care looks like going to a coffee with a friend who we've been too busy to see in the year. And here's the big thing. Free time does not equate to available time.
10: Mm.
9: You can say no to things. You can say, I'm so sorry. I have a prior commitment with me on my couch watching Netflix. Yep. Whatever it is, they don't need to know.
10: No is a complete sentence.
9: Yes. Guard that free time and make sure we don't get to Labor Day and feel depleted.
11: Man, this is
12: so
11: great. You should send
12: every
11: us a bill every time.
10: I always feel calmer.
11: Every time.
10: More care.
12: Good. Thank
9: yes.
12: you.
9: Good.
11: Mama, no.
10: Mama, no.
12: I'm going to try that today. Yeah. See what happens.
9: Mama, no.
11: Like, yeah. What?
12: What?
11: No.
9: You can say it too.
11: Daddy, no.
10: Thank you so much. 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
1: Love it.
0: Welcome to today. We're so glad that you're here.
2: Thank you.
0: So we're going to start with how you can achieve this incredible gallery wall. And I think for a lot of people, the gallery wall is intimidating. They see it online and they want to replicate it. And then it's just like sort of this Carey Matheson mess. But help us make it great.
2: Exactly. So it was intimidating for me as well. And I would put so many nail holes in the wall until I discovered this hack, which is incredible. Essentially, what you do is you take craft paper or newspaper, you lie it down on the floor, and then you arrange everything right on the floor. Mm. Trace around your objects, remove them, and then put it up on the wall. And then you just have to hammer in your nails, rip down the paper. And once you have that, then you can just start hanging everything, and it's perfectly aligned.
1: Oh, that's a good idea.
0: And if you didn't have this butcher paper, Claire, you can just use the cardboard, like we were showing. You're cutting
2: exactly.
0: it out, and then you can sort of arrange. You can step away. Mm-hmm. You can look and say, "Oh, like the scale's off there."
2: Exactly. Okay. And the thing about this is that it's really easy because it gives you the indicated spacing. But if you're doing a smaller space, you can just cut them out and put them up as templates,
3: which is great.
1: I can see Laura Jarrett taking notes in her mind right now.
3: Yes. You've upgraded these cabinets.
2: Yes. So this is great for anyone who has moved into a new home and is looking at their kitchen and they're like, oh my God, I can't. I hate this.
0: Yeah.
2: This is how to easily upgrade your kitchen without doing a full renovation. Mm-hmm. So these are the same cabinet. What I did was I painted this beautiful navy color. You just sand it. You add a coat of primer and some paint. And then what I did with the hardware, this is the same piece of hardware, and I spray painted it.
1: Oh, look at you.
2: Yeah, isn't it cute? With
1: I like the texture, too.
3: Yeah.
2: Yeah. You can still see the wood grain a little bit, but
3: so it's just the effort you're putting in.
0: And you can you can do this at home. You don't need like a spray painter. You don't. You can just do this with a roller.
2: I did this in my backyard.
0: Love it.
2: Yeah.
3: Wow.
1: What did you do to the lampshade here?
2: Okay. So in my opinion, the most beautiful, most luxurious homes, kind of like we were talking about before, every surface is considered.
0: Yes.
2: And so this lampshade is a no-sew lampshade that I made using DIY like hem tape. So essentially, you lay down the tape and you take your iron. And you just put the fabric over.
1: We've got a video of you doing it here.
2: Yeah, exactly. And I got that fabric at a bulk wholesale store. So it's designer, but it was super, super inexpensive. And then you get this lampshade that instead of just plain white, it adds a pop of personality and color into your space.
1: Look at you.
0: And without a huge commitment, right? Like if you decided you didn't want this pattern anymore, like, okay, no big deal.
2: Yeah.
0: It's not the tile of my bathroom.
2: Exactly. Yeah.
0: Talk to us about a shadow box.
2: I love a shadow box. I think a shadow box is a great way.
1: Oh, that's cool. I see.
2: Yeah, isn't it cute? You add personality and color into your space using stuff that you already have. So I collect shells, and I display my shells here, and it's great for things that might be tucked away, you know, in a drawer or a box. And so I do match boxes. I just kind of lay them out on the linen here like this.
0: Claire, this is such a good gift for someone, too.
2: Yeah.
0: You know, like if you wanted to do something personal.
2: Yes, this
1: one
2: is actually
1: a gift. Hot glue gun that thing? You just
2: yes, hot glue, yes,
3: especially
2: which is my best friend.
3: Collect something because you don't often display it.
2: Exactly. And when they're small, they might just be tucked away or scattered. Mm-hmm. And it's a nice way to remember a trip, give a gift to my mother-in-law. I made one of these based using shells that we found on a trip together.
1: That's really thoughtful.
2: Yeah, and this is a gift from my friend Heidi. She made that for me.
3: Beautiful. I love it.
2: Yeah, really
3: this is so
2: fun.
3: So great.
2: Yeah.
3: Claire, thank you.
2: Thank you so much.
1: Budget Luxury. Well done.
2: Yes, Budget Luxury in stores now.
1: This was your today debut.
2: Yes.
1: Well done.
0: We can't wait for you to come back. Thank you, Claire.
2: Thank you so much.
0: We'll be right back.
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0: Well, it's Thursday, so that means it's a new episode of my podcast, The Parent Chat. It is out now. This was such a fun one. I sat down with two famous television parents. You know Julie Bowen and Ty Burrell from Modern Family. They are incredible parents in real life, too. We talked about navigating the teen years. So Julie also has three boys that are like that level up from mine. Okay. So I got a lot of advice from her, how she gets her boys to open up. Ty talked about how he gets his teen girls to actually have conversations with him. Oh. It was just such an eye-opening and funny conversation. So you can find The Parent Chat on YouTube or wherever you get your podcasts.
1: It's a great concept. 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By the way, tomorrow, right here in the third hour today, Charlie Puth taking over the summer concert stage.
2: It's going to be good. Coming up on Jenna and Chanel, though, Academy Award winner Halle Berry.
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0: We are adding to the star power in our studio.
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0: We are with one of the biggest stars on the planet. Thank you.
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0: People that watch the Today Show aren't just watching a show. 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
5: They're allowing us into their homes every morning.
0: When we go out there and we get to meet people and they say, I love you, you feel like family. I always say, we feel like your family too. 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
5: 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We get excited. We feed off that energy.
0: They're the reason we get up in the morning. 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
0: People who literally are up all night to bring this show to you. 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
1: It's Today with Jenna
0: and Chanel.
2: We got it. Yeah, we're shining today.
0: With today's guest, Oscar winner Halle Berry, plus RuPaul and the cast of Stop That Train.
2: Everything feels all right with Jenna and Chanel. We're shining today.
3: Good morning. Hey, everyone. It is Thursday, May 28th. As our colleague Craig Melvin says, it is Friday Eve.
4: He loves to say Friday Eve.
3: Yes, Friday Eve. But you know what? It's Thursday, and that's okay. We're going to be here now. We're going to enjoy the fact that it is Thursday, and we are not going to rush because we have an amazing show today.
4: We
3: so there you go. Yeah.
4: Should we start with somebody that we talk about, like, if our show was, you know, that Watch What Happens Live and they have, like, the drinking game?
3: That's what I said this today. I said if this show, if we had a drinking game, it would be Kiki. Kiki Palmer, we go. Years ago, it used to be Chrissy Teigen. Whenever we would say Chrissy Teigen. Now it's Kiki.
4: We talk about Kiki Palmer all the time.
3: We love her.
4: We adore her.
3: Yeah.
4: So romance rumors are swirling about Kiki and Hot Wings host Sean Evans. So here's the story. Okay, in 2023, Sean admitted that he has a crush on Kiki. He called her, like, one of the most charming women he'd ever met.
3: That's a compliment.
4: On the show.
3: That's a compliment.
4: 2 years later, Kiki was a guest on his show, Hot Ones, and they shared a kiss.
3: Uh-huh. And everybody was like, ah.
4: Look, they put it to music.
3: So I thought that that was just, and it was, kind of, they were just playing around. It was kind of a joke. And I didn't think anything of it until this week. And now I'm like, wait a minute. I feel like the world is like, wait a minute.
4: Something's happening.
3: We feel it. So Kiki invited Sean on her podcast, introducing him as a potential future suitor and my boo. So fans couldn't get enough of the flirty action. So you guys look and you tell us what you think. Look at this.
5: Why do you think I was a good Hot Ones guest?
6: Because there's a lot of reasons that you're a great guest, but you're
5: words
6: obviously very charismatic. You're smart. You're beautiful. It's just fun being with you.
5: I turn into Lucille Ball a little bit.
7: The guy from Crystal Lake should be sitting next to the girl from Robbins.
6: That's right.
5: That's so sweet, Mom. I love that. Shout out to Mr. and Mrs. Evans. Your parents.
6: Oh, I thought you were talking about us.
4: I thought you were talking about us.
3: How sweet is that?
4: There is something sparking between those two.
3: We all feel it.
4: Right?
3: Right? We're not crazy, right?
4: No, because you remember that feeling of, like, 7th, 8th grade crushes, and there's a lot of laughter, and there's, like, a little bit of blushing. And did you hear when she goes, words of affirmation, because that's her love
3: language? That's her love language, and he did it without even trying.
4: No, because he's obviously crazy about her.
3: Yeah, and the way his smile, and he says that she's charming, but I think that he's charming.
4: Yes.
3: And I think they should go to dinner.
4: We think they should go to dinner.
3: Yeah, you know, on the show, we love around here. So look, it says that in the prompter, just because I believe it. And I think, you know, remember yesterday we said we offered to pay for 5 couples' first date dinners? I think that Sean and Kiki should be one of those couples.
4: Neither one of them need us to pay.
3: $49.99 for dinner?
4: Yeah. Well, it depends where we're taking them. We're going to the Applebee's in Times Square because we can.
3: We can.
4: We could.
3: Kiki, if you're listening, I think you should go to dinner, my friend.
4: And we will pay for it if you want us to.
3: Jenna's gonna.
4: Yeah.
3: Yeah.
4: No, we're going to.
3: Okay, we're going to. You know what? I think they should, even if it's just to have a good time and just friendship is a beautiful thing.
4: It's funny when you can feel other people's chemistry. You just said friendship.
3: Well, because you start as friends. Like,
4: but
3: I think
4: that's
3: they
4: not,
3: seem.
4: That's.
3: Is that not the same?
4: No.
3: No? That's the flirty thing? Look at Gavin, our studio audience. No.
4: No, that's not friendship.
3: It's not friendship. Well, flirty friendship? No.
4: I think there's a little something more.
3: Sometimes there's something more without the friendship, and I think that's dangerous. That's passion and lust and all the things. I feel friendship, flirty, grow love thing.
4: Oh.
3: You know what I mean? Why did I do that?
4: I don't know. I thought you were talking to Gavin, but I'm like,
3: yeah.
4: He's
3: you know what I mean,
4: you.
3: Though? There is the
4: something there.
3: Reality shows where they're, as if I watch them, but the reality shows where you're supposed to get married and date. Sometimes to me, that's like this passionate, flirty, chemistry, whatever. But is it really love?
4: Without the substance.
3: Friendship. This feels.
4: Friendship into something.
3: So.
4: We feel it.
3: Okay.
4: Well, you guys, it's almost the end of May, as we have discussed many times. Hallelujah. So it's time for my June read with
3: Jenna. Yay! Drum roll.
4: Drum roll. Our next... Oh, I don't even have it.
3: Oh,
4: our next read with Jenna pick
3: I'm sure
4: is...
3: we have it right here.
4: Yes. The Children by Melissa Albert.
3: Yay.
4: Oh, my gosh. I was obsessed. obsessed with this book.
3: What is it about?
4: Okay, it's a story that's filled with mystery and magic. It focuses on two adult estranged siblings.
3: Okay.
4: And when they were little, we go back and forth in time. Mm-hmm. Their mother was like this beloved children's book author.
3: Okay.
4: Think like, and you know, very famous.
3: Okay.
4: Think like J.K. Rowling-esque.
3: Okay.
4: And she wrote these stories kind of based on her kids.
3: Mm.
4: And then there's all of this mystery that goes on, and they live in like the Vermont woods, okay? Mm. And all this stuff goes down, and it's kind of like a haunting adult fairy tale. Mm. And you don't know, there's this mysterious fire. You don't really know what was actually their memory of the childhood, mm, or who or what was in the pages of the books.
3: Mm.
4: So it asks the questions, what weight do our childhood memories hold? Where's, ooh, the truth? Where's just the nostalgia? It is, ooh, so good. It's creepy. It's fun. It comes out next week. So scan that QR code to read along with us. You can get it just in time or head to today.com/readwithjenna to pre-order your copy. 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
3: I love that. It's kind of different.
4: Good. It's very good. I,
3: yeah,
4: love this book.
3: I love it. It sounds like it could be a movie one day too.
4: It sure yeah, could. All right, you guys, we've got a great show for you. RuPaul is here with the cast of the fun new movie, Stop That Train.
3: But first, we have pulled out the pink chair for the one and only Halle Berry. She joins us for the chat.
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3: Now to the Oscar, Emmy, and Golden Globe winning actress who has starred in some of Hollywood's biggest films.
4: And today we are so lucky because she is joining our chat. Let's welcome the one and the only, hey, Halle Berry.
3: You can walk out to a song with your name.
4: I know.
3: That you had nothing to do with. They just like loved you and like Halle Berry.
5: That's pretty cool. That never gets old.
4: No, yeah, I was going to say.
5: It's always still.
4: We are so happy cool. you are here.
5: Thank
4: and
5: you
4: we are. You have
5: me.
4: An incredible new business that mm-hmm. we're going to talk about.
3: We're going to talk a lot about it.
4: And so we hope everybody stays around. But first, since we love chatting with you, mm-hmm. should we get to some topics?
5: Let's do it.
3: Okay, this first one is making a lot of headlines. Our friend Gail, we love her around here. Making major headlines.
5: Yes.
3: So if you haven't heard, even though at this point the whole world has, she was on the Call Her Daddy podcast. And she's opening up about the moment that she learned her then husband was having an affair. So let's listen and then we'll chat.
12: The alarm was set, which I thought, that's strange. Because you're in here by yourself. You're a big-ass, grown-ass man. He never sets the alarm. And next thing I know, he comes flying out of the room and he's got a towel on. He goes, you can't come in. What do you mean you can't? I can't come in. What are you talking about? So I start searching the house because I didn't believe him. I didn't believe him. I get down and there they are, or there she is, cowering behind the door in my towel. Alex, was a nice bath sheet. I said, I can't believe that you are here and that you are doing this. I can't believe that you are doing this.
5: She went in.
3: Well, wait, we're all blah, blah, blah, blah, blah.
4: I mean, yeah. It's so, we love Gail and we both know her personally.
3: We love her.
4: And it was really interesting because, first of all, this was her friend.
5: Yeah.
4: And she's sharing these truths that she has sat on for a long time.
5: Yeah.
4: Should more women be talking about these
3: I
4: things?
3: Think it helps in many ways where, because it takes the shame out of it. It's like, look, this happens to us. And you know what? It's almost like taking your own
4: narrative.
5: Yeah, it's taking your power back,
3: yeah.
5: you know, and
13: I think we should talk about it.
3: You do?
13: Absolutely. Yeah, and I do, and I'm proud of her for, you know, saying that and sharing this that happened, because it has happened to many of us.
3: You know what's funny is you said, this is where Hallie goes, she said something about the details, and you said, you don't forget.
13: You don't.
12: No.
13: Every detail of the whole situation, and it stays with you forever. So when you can share it, somehow that's therapeutic. It's a catharsis when you can really share it and someone else can say what their experience has been. So,
4: and I think what you just said, too, it's like it happens to many of us, so yes, that there shouldn't be shame around it, especially on the woman.
3: Do you think we've gotten better? So at the time, did you feel like you had to hide or not address it? And now you're like, listen, this is me.
13: I couldn't hide. It was all over the news.
3: Well, I mean, of course, but I'm just saying you didn't have to go talk about it.
13: I didn't talk about it necessarily very publicly, you know, but I did talk about it.
3: Yes.
13: I did not carry the shame. I talked about it with my friends. I talked about it with other women. Mm-hmm. I just didn't go on a, you know, there were children involved, so I didn't go on a public rampage about things, but I did talk about it, and it was very, very helpful.
4: And you needed that, probably.
13: Yeah, I needed that.
4: Okay, well, the New York Times has written a buzzy article that has people talking. Yeah. I disagree with this.
3: You do?
4: But they say, is the handbag over?
13: No.
4: The article says fewer women are carrying handbags. Mm-hmm. They prefer to wear clothes with pockets or carry tote bags or backpacks. Mm-hmm. It says phone technology has made it easier, so we don't need, like, wallets, et cetera. Mm. What do you think?
13: We still need lipstick.
4: Exactly.
3: Are you a handbag?
4: That's what I said. Like, if you're going
3: that
4: out at
3: exactly
4: night.
3: That's exactly what Jenna said.
4: You're not taking a clutch with lipstick in your phone and everything?
13: I am.
4: Me too.
13: I am.
3: You like a good handbag?
13: And for the fashion.
3: Oh, look,
13: of it.
3: I love how we find a picture.
4: It's an accessory.
3: Oh, wait, you do love some handbags.
13: I do. Big ones, little ones. Yeah. I'm not over my handbag yet. So I say no.
4: I'm shocked by this.
3: I'm trying to be better. I want to be elevated. I don't have it with me. I walk around with two phones all the time. I feel like
13: and
3: a 7-year-old boy.
13: And no handbag?
3: No.
13: So you just carry the phones?
3: I'm a 7-year-old boy.
4: And I said, what do you, I have like a work bag that I bring to work every day. And I said to her, what do you bring to work?
3: And I was like, I have a backpack. I'm telling you, maybe I'm a 9-year-old boy.
13: A backpack.
3: A backpack. No, I don't know.
13: Is it a chic backpack?
3: We had it on the show.
13: No.
3: No, I'm actually ashamed. You know what? We're going to do a segment on the show, and I need to elevate, and we'll have something chic. My girlfriends won't let me when we go out at night. I do have some nice, you know.
13: I know you do.
3: For
4: you bring
3: look.
4: Something.
3: Right.
13: I know.
3: But day to day, I have two phones. Backpack.
4: I mean, also, don't you lose them all the time?
3: Yes.
4: Like, I need everything in one spot.
3: Yes. Right now, I can't find my license, and I'm flying out tomorrow.
13: Oh, that's a problem.
3: No, I'm going to use my passport. I've already thought about it.
4: Okay, good. She's fine.
13: I try not to use my phone.
3: I'm really
13: trying to put my phone down and train people in my life to not expect an immediate response.
3: Yes.
13: Because I can't anymore. I cannot be a slave to this any longer.
4: Yes, preach.
3: Do you know what I've been doing? I'll see it, and sometimes I wait to respond.
4: I do that too.
13: Just
4: I don't
13: to train people.
4: Yes.
3: And I don't want you to think that you can do that, and I'm just...
13: Yes. No. No.
3: That's
4: exactly.
3: So funny.
4: Okay, good. We're liking that.
3: Okay.
4: All right. It's time for one of our favorite segments. It's called the Pink Chair Questionnaire.
3: There's a questionnaire. You ready?
13: And I'm in the pink chair.
4: Yes. Okay.
3: Okay.
13: Okay. Uh-oh.
3: Wow. Don't worry. It's magical music. It's light. It's whimsical. It's happy.
4: It will come back up. All right.
3: I say that now.
13: You say that now.
4: All right. Here's the first one. Do you have a nickname that no one knows?
3: Ooh.
13: Yes. And they don't know it for a reason. Can I tell you?
3: What's one that you can share? Have you ever had? My mom used to call me Bookie. What was yours?
4: Benny. Benny and Bookie.
3: Benny and Bookie. Come on, Hallie.
13: Oh, well, you know, Baby Boo.
3: Baby Boo.
13: I was a baby.
3: Oh.
4: Okay.
3: Okay, here's your next one. What's your TV guilty pleasure?
13: Okay, I'm going to tell you a truth right now.
3: Uh-oh, you don't watch TV?
13: I don't really watch TV.
4: See, I want to be more like Hallie when I grow up.
3: Really?
13: Everything. I feel bad. I'm an actor. I shouldn't say that.
3: I know, and there's so many good series and content.
13: I know, I don't. But if I could watch one...
3: If I could.
13: If I could watch one, if I found the time and would think I would watch this one... Heated Rivalry.
4: Oh, yeah, we've heard of it.
13: Everybody has told me. If you're going to watch one, Hallie, watch this one.
4: We've heard of it.
3: I haven't seen it. Jenna's watched
4: it. I've seen it.
3: She came back. See her eyes like that?
13: They
3: just lit up.
13: Jenna, is it worth it? If I'm going to watch TV and I don't watch TV, is it worth it?
4: Yes.
13: Okay.
3: And also,
4: we'll tell you later. Okay.
3: Next one. Yeah, here's the next
4: one. What's the song you can't stop playing right now?
13: Oh, easy. Olivia Dean, A Couple Minutes.
4: Yes.
13: I'm

0: love Olivia
1: Love's
0: D.
1: Love's never wasted
2: when it's shared.
0: Oh, so good. That girl, okay. That woman, she's like...
1: Yeah, she's the best. So good.
0: I'm the best.
1: We love her around here, too.
0: Yeah, yeah.
1: Do we have time for one more?
0: One more.
1: Biggest ick.
0: Biggest
1: ick?
0: Ick. Oh.
1: Oh, Hallie. I thought, I was like, what?
0: It sounded like that, didn't it?
1: No.
0: Oh, it did
1: no,
0: to me.
1: No, you are nutty. No, but you're
0: I'm
1: right.
0: I'm going to say
1: they're
0: Vans.
1: Right. You're right.
0: Oh. Vans.
1: Something about the car, it's like the word biggest with the word ick.
0: It just
1: she's
0: went,
1: right.
0: It is.
1: We should have, we're on a 5 second
0: that.
1: Delay.
3: That's enough. I think we
1: between the heated rivalry and biggest. Ick. I said ick.
0: No,
1: yes, I did. Yes, I did.
0: I did.
1: Okay. Hallie's sticking around. We're going to talk about women's health, her new projects, and her big birthday, which is coming
2: Yay!
1: Up after this.
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0: We are back with actress Halle Berry, who has starred in dozens of films over the past 35 years.
1: She's also known for her work as a women's wellness advocate, and we are going to get to that in just a moment. So happy you're here.
2: Thank you.
1: So when we were preparing for your segment, I called our producer last night, and I said, can I give Halle her flowers for a beat? And she said, sure. And I said, okay, this is what I'm thinking. And I remember when you first came into our lives, and I'm sure you were doing other things before, but for me and my girlfriends, it was Boomerang.
2: Ah.
1: And I remember seeing, they say if you see it, you can be it. And we'd seen doctors and lawyers and sure, but I remember my girlfriend saying, I want to do what she did. And you were beautiful in spirit, but you were also kind. You liked kids on the show and you're in this fancy office. And we were like, we want that life, right? Fast forward to now in real life, and you're exuding such grace and femininity and talking about menopause and perimenopause and ladies love your bodies and all the things. And so in art, you're amazing. And then in real life, you're giving it too. And so I just want to give you your flowers.
2: Thank you. Oh, my God. Thank you. Thank you very, very much.
1: Truly. So thank on you. That note.
0: Well, one of the things we cannot believe, and we just were saying, we kind of made eye contact that it's been 35 years of a body of work. You're turning 60 this summer, which
1: Yay.
0: Is wild. How are you feeling in this moment?
2: Great, because, you know, the opposite would be tragic.
0: Yeah.
2: You know, if I weren't here. So I feel different than I thought I would feel at 60.
0: Yes.
2: You know, what is 60? Like, what is age anymore? You know, it's a feeling. I feel stronger, smarter, wiser, more myself, more in control. Mm. You know, I'm the best version of myself at this time in my life, and I'm so glad I'm still here and healthy.
1: Well, you're rooting. That. Yeah, we're rooting for you, and we want to be it, too. Do you know what I mean?
2: And I want you to be it, too.
1: We want
0: and
1: to.
0: And we know that.
1: Yeah,
0: that's why you're such
1: and
0: an
1: And you
0: advocate.
1: Talk about the fact that, you know, you're not going to be erased or allow yourself to be erased, and that's just not a thing. If anything, now more than ever, we're watching. We're in it with you.
2: Yeah.
1: How did you, and in what way did you feel like that was happening?
2: Just the fact that after 35 years, I still get to work in movies and film and do the things that I love, tell stories that matter to me. You know, still raise my children, my family. Like, I'm still alive in it. You know, I haven't gone off into the sunset. I haven't fallen off. I'm still here doing it on my own terms. Mm-hmm. And that lets me know that I'm still here.
0: You have so many projects coming up. I mean, you're producing, you're acting. How do you do it all? I mean, and how do you choose at this point in your career where you really are the chooser what you want to work on?
2: Stories that, you know, that matter to me. And, you know, as you age, I think it's key to take parts that are relevant to where you are. And I'm looking for things that give me a chance to say what I really want to say. Mm-hmm. You know, I just did a movie, Crime 101. I got to say what I wanted to say. Mm-hmm. I did a movie called Fleur coming up. Mm-hmm. I'm really saying what I want to say for a middle-aged woman, you know, and these things matter to me. I'm all about, you know, women's health and female empowerment right now and aging gracefully, you know, not turning ourselves into a monster, but staying who we are and knowing that age is a privilege to age, you know, and how can we do that gracefully with strength and, you know, keep our integrity intact as to who we are and realizing that we're more than this shell, but the real good is what's come from our life experience.
1: When did you realize, or maybe you've always known, once you started talking about wellness and sexual health and women loving your bodies and menopause and perimenopause and you don't have to just wither away, all those things, when did you realize, wait a minute, there's a there and women need to hear this, and not only that, I'm going to talk about all the things.
2: Well, because I was there and I thought, I'm just like every woman, right? No different. So if that's what I was feeling, I knew that every other woman was feeling the same thing. They just were afraid to say it out loud.
1: I mean, you're even talking about ladies. Some people are faking it. Or guys, women are faking it. I mean, you go there.
0: Well, that was recently you said that.
2: But it's true.
0: Yeah, because like, it's women don't feel empowered, right?
2: Yes, because we feel afraid. Like we talked about Gail speaking about her experience. We've been afraid to say to our male partners that, you know, that wasn't so fun for me.
0: Yeah.
2: It was great for you, but I had to get through it because our path to orgasm is a lot different.
0: Yeah.
2: And if our partner doesn't know that and understand that and take the time that we need, we just won't get there.
0: Yeah.
2: You know, we're biologically different, right?
0: Yes.
2: But we were afraid to say that. So the best relationships are relationships where people talk about it. You tell your partner what you need. You're honest. If you got there, you got there. If you didn't, you didn't.
0: Yeah.
2: You know, you can only get there together.
0: Yes.
2: So we have to start speaking up for ourselves and our sexual relationships mm-hmm. and expressing what we need, because men can't read our minds.
0: Exactly. You have this incredible new partnership mm-hmm. that we're super excited about. Will you tell us about it?
2: Yes, it's with Nelspec. Mm-hmm. This is very special to me because, you know, I'm all about women's health. My mm-hmm. daughter just turned 18.
0: Wow.
2: And so she's about to have her first gynecological exam.
0: Yeah.
2: And it's a scary thing.
0: Yes. It is.
2: You know, it's a very intimate thing. It's personal. You don't know what to expect. And back in the day, you had this big, huge metal speculum that's cold and it's rickety. It makes sense. Yeah, it's kind of like, it's like a relic. It's barbaric.
0: Mm. Right.
2: Right. So this thing hasn't been updated. It was updated in the 60s. It got a little smaller in plastic. And now with the Nelspec, it's no bigger than a tampon.
0: Wow.
2: And it's nothing to be afraid of anymore. So I'm excited for her to go get by, you know, I've got her a Nelspec. She's going to take it
0: and
2: to
0: you
2: our
0: can take it to the appointments if
2: yes,
0: you want.
2: Yeah. Yes. And you should, because right now, not every doctor has a Nelspec. Hopefully, you know, 50 years from now, this you won't have to buy it. Right. All doctors will be equipped with that. But now you have to buy it. You can buy it at Walmart now. You can get it at Walmart.com. But you can take it in. It's a single-use device. You take it in and you give it to your doctor. And what's great about it is, this is women taking our health care into our own hands. We're saying we're going to dictate our experience.
0: Yeah.
2: It's not going to be scary. It's not going to be, you know, painful. It's anxiety-inducing. It's painful.
0: Yeah.
2: It's not going to be that anymore. And so many of us fall out of going.
1: Yes. I was just going to say, they don't want the
0: checkup. The statistic around people who don't go because of the fear of a pap smear is crazy.
2: When I was younger, I missed many years of going because I just didn't want to deal with that. Yeah. Sitting in the stirrups, like, it's just not fun.
0: Yes.
2: But with, you know, the Nella kit, you get not only the Nella spec, but you get the little socks because, you know, we got our feet in stirrups.
0: Yes.
2: You get little socks. And then you get a wipe because after you do your exam, then what happens? You're stuck there to kind of figure yourself out by yourself. So you got a little wipe in the kit. So it's something that you can take with you and feel really confident that you'll have a really good experience.
0: It's empowering for women.
2: Yeah. It is, because we can't fall out of taking care of our pelvic exams.
0: No.
2: We have to do these things. Because if we miss that, we miss, guess what, our breast exam.
0: Yes.
2: Right? That pap smear is very important.
0: And all of these women's health issues are where, you know, we need to go to the OB to figure out.
2: And if you're a menopausal woman like me, it gets harder and harder to have this exam because you lose your hormones. Mm-hmm. And so that gets more and more painful. But when you have a little Nelspec, your fear of that being painful is eliminated. And so it's just
1: a win.
2: It's part of what I'm, you know, I'm all for our menopausal and perimenopausal women.
0: Yes.
2: I'm all for my daughter having a good experience at 18. So it's something that I'm really passionate about.
0: Well, we know that for sure. Yeah. And we appreciate
1: Thank
0: how
1: you.
0: Much you're using your voice to help other women.
2: Yeah.
0: Always.
1: And I'm happy
0: Thank
1: we
0: you,
1: gave you your flowers.
0: Oh, we appreciate it.
1: Thank you.
2: Thank you.
0: Coming up next, another Hollywood icon is here, RuPaul.
1: We are going to chat all about a fun new movie. Oh, look at that kid.
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1: He is an Emmy-winning TV host, a groundbreaking musical artist, the queen of drag, and a cultural icon. Now RuPaul is producing and starring in the new movie, Stop That Train.
0: Yeah, Ru plays President Judy Gagwell, who's facing a national crisis as a train races towards disaster. Take a look.
4: Not since the day I sat my perfect derriere in this little chariot. And do you know why?
8: You're sickening.
4: Yes, but more. I'm fun. It was literally my whole campaign. You know what's not fun? America's first bullet train flying off the tracks. We will be the laughingstock of all high-speed rail countries.
0: RuPaul, we're so happy you are here. This movie is like Airplane. It's like those from Hilarious and so much fun. Does this feel like a dream for you?
4: It's so much fun because we all need to laugh more.
0: Yes.
4: We all need the joy, and this movie brings the joy, brings the laughter. And you know, I was telling the kids a minute ago, my favorite thing to do on this planet is to laugh.
0: Yes.
1: Being the president looks good on you. I'm sure that was fun to play that role. You have some lines.
0: She's fun.
4: Is she fun? She a lot of fun. You know, I love a satire. I love, you know, the twist of a phrase. And this movie is full of that stuff. It's great.
0: You've talked a lot about your mom and how she would love this life for you. What do you think she would think of this moment?
1: Oh, look at this.
4: You know what? My mother is a very dark person. She was world weary. So I felt it was my job to lift her up. And I've been doing that my whole life. And it really prepared me for a life in show business. So it was great training. But, you know, they called her Mean Miss Charles.
1: Oh, no.
4: She was angry. And listen, she had every right to be angry. Mm-hmm. But, you know, do you really want to live your life
1: that
4: way?
1: Yeah. But we heard she believed in you, and she knew you were going to be something special.
4: She believed in me. She believed that I was going to be famous and all that. And it turned out to be true. But, you know, you don't want to spend your life in the darkness. You can look. But don't stare.
0: Yes.
4: My mother stared, you know. Mm. So if you are in the darkness or anything, go see our movie.
0: Yes.
4: And it will lift you up out of the darkness, darling. Chanel.
1: Yes.
4: She and Ale.
1: Wait, how did you know?
4: They told me. I was like, how did she say her name?
1: Oh, I was like, wait, that's my dream one day is to be in Elle magazine. When I was little, I used to say I'm She and Ale.
4: We're going to put you on the cover. She and Ale. What magazine? Hey, what magazine is she in?
1: She and Ale.
4: Okay.
1: Please, let's make it happen. I love about you, that laugh. You know what I love about you? Is you can't put Ru in a box, right? Because you're acting, you're dancing, you're kicking, your leg is all the way up here. You're DJing. I know that's a passion for you. When did that happen? Look at this.
4: I'm DJing. I love music. Music is everything
1: to me. What's your jam? Like, what are you?
0: By the way, I said you're a dancer, and you said, no, you're not. Yes, you are.
4: Well, I dance, but I'm not a dancer. But this is me. The DJing is so much fun. I am all over the world DJing. And, of course, when I'm playing the records I love, I have to get out there and dance.
0: Yes.
4: And the people love it. And it's all about bringing joy at this time in this planet where we are right now. We have to bring the joy. And it takes a lot of work to do it.
0: Yeah.
4: You go start, you go see our movie, mm-hmm. you come see me DJ. Mm-hmm. You have to create the joy in your life. It's a hard job. It's not easy. Mm-hmm. It's not easy. It's mm-hmm. a full-time job. But it's what you bring to this world is your gift to the world and your gift to yourself.
0: Yeah,
1: I love that.
4: True. Honey, she and L, child.
0: She and L.
4: Oh, yes,
0: she
4: honey.
0: Did say to me, like, I was like, how do you spell Chanel? She's like, she and L. So I always remember that.
4: I'm sorry, black folks in these names, honey. What's your name? Rapul.
1: No.
4: Rapul.
1: Well, my Aunt Patricia, she thought my mom was Sheila and my dad was Darnell. And Aunt Patricia said, Sheila, Darnell, you should put your names together and make it Chanel.
4: Get Patricia on the phone for me.
1: And guess what? Now that name's on a show with you. Exactly, Aunt Patricia. She's going to be so happy I gave her a shout out. We're going to be joined by the queens of Stop That Train right after this.
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12: Amber, Amber, first class queen. Need some coffee, I got extra cream.
13: I'm Tess. One time I ate a magnet and got stuck to a flagpole.
14: Dee Dee, I was born with adult teeth.
0: Not adult teeth. Adult teeth. We are back with the queen of drag, RuPaul, who is starring in the new comedy Stop That Train.
1: All right. It also stars queens from the Drag Race world who play stewardesses. So please welcome the queens, Marsha, Marsha, Marsha, Simone, Jujubee, Ginger Minj, and there's Simone. Yes, Ginger Minj and Brooklyn Heights. Come on.
4: Come on over here. What are you doing here? Hi, everybody.
0: Hello. Okay, has this sunk in? Y'all are starring in this major motion picture?
4: No.
1: No.
15: It hadn't for y'all yet. It was good for me. I'm being a motion picture. Yes. You about to be in Arkansas, honey. Yes.
1: How about me? So, Ginger, you've been in big movies, you know, Hocus Pocus 2. You know, how did this compare?
4: Well, I got to star in this one, which is better than having just one line. But the most interesting thing about it, right, is we shot this film in 19 days. And I don't think any of us would have been able to do that if we hadn't been through boot camp on RuPaul's Drag Race, where, you know, you get your script in the morning and 2 hours later you're filming it and being judged. So we were like, okay, let's just do it. Let's just dive 10 toes in. And it worked. Like, we didn't have time to overthink anything. We just did it.
0: Yeah. Drag Race, RuPaul's Drag Race is a phenomenon. It's won, like, the most Emmys. It is beloved, and I know it's probably changed all of your lives.
4: Oh, yeah, absolutely. Sure. Absolutely. It still does every day. Yeah. Just don't tell the IRS.
16: You're supposed to bring them up, Mom.
17: It's changed the whole industry, not just our lives, but it's allowed drag queens to dream and allowed them to reach for something more, because now there's more possibility where before there just wasn't.
0: Yeah.
17: Like there was, you could win a pageant and that was about it. And now you can be in a movie, you can be on Broadway, you can release music, and Drag Race has given us the platform to do all of that.
1: And there are so many celebrity cameos in the movie. Did you have any favorites?
18: Lisa Rinna.
1: Lisa Rinna.
4: Party girl. She was a party on set all day long. Yeah. It was fun. And like just watching Drew Drogi improvise on set, no take was the same ever. And it made us like laugh so hard.
17: Yeah. And Joel McHale in a harness.
15: I had to bring a Raven Simone. The Disney kids back here, she raised us, honey. So Raven I was happy. Raven Simone.
0: Raven Simone. Okay, so we'll go back to Drag Race. Jujubee, you've been on this show for
19: 74 times.
0: 16 years, is that right?
1: 16 years.
19: Yeah, since I was 2. So. Yeah, I was 25. I'm going to turn 42. It's been a wild ride. And I will say, Drag Race is much harder than this.
18: I will say.
20: It's harder than what?
18: Then Stop That Train.
4: Oh, doing Drag Queen. Oh. Well, we are All Stars is on right now on Paramount Plus.
0: Right.
4: And the kids, we put them through it. We put them through brackets. Have you been through the brackets?
21: Oh, yeah.
4: Have you been through the brackets?
21: I've been through the brackets and the brackets.
18: Bracket sounds like a slur.
4: I know. It's not easy. Not easy. You all got to come on.
0: I know. For people who haven't seen it, what do you think it is about the show that it's lasted so long and the people who love it? What is it?
4: The stories. These kids come from varied backgrounds and they thrive. And we get to watch them evolve and become the superstars that they are today.
0: Mm-hmm. We were talking about Broadway. You were saying the opportunity this show has given all of you.
4: Mm-hmm.
0: Oh, look.
21: Mm-hmm.
0: This is the best.
21: Sweet. Oh, gorgeous.
0: Marsha, you were on Broadway before even the show.
22: Yes. This is my second time in the studio,
0: You were here in 2022.
22: Yes, for Kinky Boots off-Broadway. That was so magical, so early. Can you believe it?
0: It is early.
22: I went through the Drag Race experience, which was so wild, and then I hopped right back on stage. I was in Cabaret at the Kit Kat Club last year. And it's all thanks to this person right here.
4: Who?
22: Jujubee.
4: No, that was you. No, we just offer an opportunity for these kids to shine, and that's really all it is. But they are such super. So I'm so proud of each and every one of y'all. Yeah. They are so funny in this movie.
0: I mean, we saw just that one clip. It's hilarious.
4: It's a hilarious movie. Go see
0: the
4: movie.
0: It's like a throwback to Naked Gun or Airplane.
4: Exactly.
0: The types of films that you want to feel good, you know, and the dance numbers, everything.
4: Oh, it's got it all.
0: Mm-hmm. Thank you.

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3: Okay, today we are hitting a download on a new series where we check out some of the internet's most buzzed about apps, and we're calling it Apps to Know.
1: Okay. The first one, y'all, is called Pickle. Mm-hmm. It is an app people are calling the Airbnb for fashion, okay? So it lets you rent clothes, handbags, jewelry, even a blow dryer from somebody else's closet.
3: Yeah.
1: So it's a way that, like, the people that are renting it can also make money.
3: You can save money.
1: Is this the Reformation set?
3: And some of these, like, you know, they're fabulous bags. And so if you don't want to buy it, or maybe you don't have the funds to buy it, but you want to go out and have a cute little bag.
1: Yes.
3: You rent
1: like
3: it
1: this
3: and you
1: little
3: keep it
1: outfit is $37.
3: Yeah.
1: For
3: everything
1: example.
3: Here, by the way, is less than $180 a week. So you could, you know, get your whole week's
1: get a whole wardrobe.
3: Okay. So this next one is also a talker. It's called Too Good to Go. And essentially this app will help you save money on food. And the goal, frankly, is to cut down on waste. And you get these, first of all, surprise bags from certain restaurants. This one, for example, you know, you get a whole Italian meal from where is it from?
1: I don't know. It's a surprise bag.
3: Yes. Oh, Roberto. So look at this.
1: So look, they have pasta that's too good to go. Like, I guess it's probably on the its last legs, but you just pop that into some
3: they last legs, you know?
1: Well, I don't know.
3: On its last leg, but you'll love it.
1: From a family-owned pasta shop called Raffetto's.
3: And you know what I think, too, because there's so much, we know this sometimes with bakeries, there's so much food that goes to waste. Mm-hmm. And so if you go at the end of the day, sometimes they'll give you...
1: This is from Whole Foods.
3: Yeah.
1: This is from Black Seed.
3: Black Seed Bagels. Uh-huh. And they're just as good. And you get them at the end of the day and you save money.
1: Yeah.
3: You save
1: I like it. You can save half.
3: There you go.
1: All right.
3: You're welcome.
1: We'll be back.
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1: we'll
0: be here.
1: See you Friday. 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
0: Thanks, ladies.
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4: It's 8 o'clock on Today. Coming up, new strikes. Overnight, the U.S. and Iran exchanging attacks, threatening that fragile ceasefire. The escalating tensions coming as President Trump insists he feels no pressure to reach a peace agreement.
8: They want very much to make a deal. So far, they haven't gotten there. We're not satisfied with it, but we will be. We will be either that or we'll have to just finish the job.
4: We're live from the region with the very latest. Then, troubling tanning trend. Teenagers laying out in the sun and skipping the sunscreen.
9: I noticed when I would wear sunscreen, I would end up getting more burnt than when I wouldn't wear sunscreen at all.
4: Doctors warning the consequences can be grim. Coming up, a report every family needs to see. Then, deeply personal, 6-time Olympic medalist Bodie Miller and his wife Morgan stopping by Studio 1A. Just ahead, their important message on water safety as the summer season gets underway. All that plus your first look at season 4 of The White Lotus.
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4: And Dolly Parton's surprising new project.
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4: Woo! And welcome back. This morning on Your Health, a troubling trend among teenagers laying out in the sun to tan without using sunscreen.
6: So-called tanfluencers are all the rage on social media, and doctors say the health effects can be grim.
2: Yeah, the 80s called, right? NBC's Vicki Nguyen's been looking into this. We noticed this with our tween girls. Suddenly they're looking for the sun, and they don't want the sun protection.
23: Yeah, this was a great idea. I'm glad we're looking into it, and it's happening everywhere. Consider this. According to the National Institutes of Health, melanoma, skin cancer, it is now one of the most common cancers in young adults. Surveys show that many Gen Zers are totally unaware of the risks of tanning, and more than half say they don't apply sunscreen when they're in the sun. We spoke with teens and doctors about what's fueling this trend that's starting younger and younger, and how tanning can lead to serious health issues much sooner than expected.
24: Remember the days when everyone baked in the sun?
25: Now nothing will come between you and the sun, because Ultimate Sun Oil has no sunscreens.
24: In the 80s, teens using everything from oils to foil to get that deep, dark tan. And now, despite decades of research showing the risks, it's back in style.
26: I do tan pretty frequently.
24: On social media, teens showing off their tans, misinformation spreading like wildfire.
9: I noticed when I would wear sunscreen, I would end up getting more burnt than when I wouldn't wear sunscreen at all.
24: Tan lines, now a teen status symbol. Even Beyonce's 14-year-old daughter, Blue Ivy, sporting them at this year's Met Gala.
1: What prompted you to become obsessed with tanning?
3: I think it's like seeing all like these girls on TikTok, and like it's also kind of like a beauty standard. Like, oh, this girl has such nice tan lines. Look at how tan she can get.
24: For 14-year-old Isabella and her 12-year-old sister, Alexa, tanning has become a way of life.
7: I just like having tan lines, and I don't like being pale because I think that being tan makes me look better.
24: The girls and their friends even check the UV index, grabbing rays whenever they can, then posting their results.
1: What is your routine when you go out in the sun?
3: The Saturday before Mother's Day, the UV was like 6, so I was like, oh yeah, I'm not going to put on any sunscreen, like it's fine. So I went outside and I like put on like a lot of tanning oil, and I was sitting out there for like 6 hours, and I was literally a lobster. I was in so much pain.
24: Their mom, Erin, says getting them to wear sunscreen is a battle.
13: This one over here, I was like, are you wearing your sunscreen? Because her face would be like burnt to a crisp. And she's like, no, Mom, I'm wearing it. But she clearly was not putting it on.
24: In fact, nearly 2/3 of high schoolers report getting sunburned at least once a year. And more than half of Gen Zers believe myths, like getting a base tan protects you from burning.
14: We're seeing an increase in tanning bed use, which is really heartbreaking. We know that the majority of damage to our skin occurs before the age of 18.
24: Dr. Dendy Engelman is a board-certified dermatologist. To show the impact tanning can have on teen skin, we had her do UV face scans on Isabella and Alexa, and the results were enlightening.
19: Close your eyes.
24: At just 12 years old, Alexa's face already showing signs of significant sun damage.
1: Alexa, what do you think when you see that picture?
7: I'm really scared.
14: I think a lot of people are shocked when they get in here because superficially your skin looks beautiful, very smooth and not damaged, and you're young. But over time, you know this is going to break down collagen. Yeah. It predisposes you to DNA damage, which then can lead to skin cancer.
24: Isabella's skin, just as concerning.
14: This coalescing of hyperpigmentation through here, that could be a skin cancer spot over time because it's already showing signs of aging.
1: Girls, what do you think when you hear Dr. Dendy explaining what happens when you don't protect your skin?
7: I'm definitely going to apply sunscreen a lot more.
9: I'm like in shock because I knew I would have some, but I didn't think it would be that bad.
13: I'm really happy that we did this exercise because now when I tell especially Alexa to wear sunscreen, she'll listen to me. I'm excited for us to teach everyone about the importance of wearing sunscreen.
23: Those scans were so eye-opening. Experts say you should always wear a sunscreen of at least SPF 30 with broad spectrum coverage. And mineral sunscreens work the fastest. They block the UV rays as soon as they're applied. If your teen is obsessed with being tan, experts say get them a self-tanner. Lots available right now that give you that bronze look without the risk of sun damage or skin cancer, guys.
6: This is really hitting home.
23: Yeah?
6: I deal with this. I have a 13-year-old. I think last Saturday, she wanted to go to the mall with her friends, and they checked the UV, and they opted to not go to the mall
23: so they could
6: tan.
23: Yeah.
26: Wow.
27: Yeah, and they're very into their tan lines and the type of tan line. I was shocked at this because I was like, this is how we were in the 80s.
6: Right.
23: Yeah, and we know better.
6: Like, baby oil. I didn't think they sold like suntan oil anymore.
23: They do without SPF, and that's a thing. Also, the tanning beds is a major concern for dermatologists.
26: I didn't even know tanning beds were still is there an age at which you should start taking your kids to a dermatologist?
23: If you have a family history of skin cancer, experts recommend right around 12 or 13. That's when they should be going for annual visits to start recognizing the signs and symptoms of skin cancer.
26: I gotta be honest with you.
6: But a strong SPF would be the quick fix for this.
23: 100%.
6: Go out in the sun, lie out,
27: and then reapply.
6: But
27: what you try to do with your kids, and then they want to go swim, and you're like, when they get to a certain age, they don't want you to lather them up.
23: I think you've got to show them the scans and help them see that, like, it might look fine on top, but underneath what you're doing.
6: But see, they don't want the sun. They want the tan. They want the line.
23: Yeah.
6: That's all because of social
26: media.
6: But
26: what about 20 years?
6: They want to look like the girl they see on TikTok. That's what it all
26: boils down
6: to.
26: But what about 20 years later when they
6: don't care about down the road?
27: Yeah. They don't. Social media.
26: Social media.
27: The original sin.
26: Yeah.
27: All right, Nick, thank you so much.
26: The original sin.
27: Mr. Roker, what's up? I said it. I said what I said.
26: I love it.
27: You don't disagree.
28: No, not at all. No, I just stay inside. This way you don't worry about burning. Okay. We are looking at some record highs up through the plains. Plenty of sunshine through the Ohio River Valley into here into the northeast. Locally heavy downpours down through the Gulf. We're looking at severe storms starting to crop up in the Pacific Northwest. Rain and snow in interior sections of Northern California. That's what's going on around the country.
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27: Are you ready?
10: Yes.
27: Okay, we're excited. It's June almost.
10: It's almost June, and y'all are going to love this pick. My June pick is The Children by Melissa Albert. I loved this book so much. It's her debut adult novel, and not since Donna Tartt's The Secret History have I loved a book filled with such magic and mystery. In it, we meet estranged siblings whose mother is like a beloved fantasy writer.
27: Okay.
10: Think like J.K. Rowling, okay?
27: Ooh.
10: She's created this series, and she spent their childhood weaving their lives into her stories before a mysterious fire leaves them questioning what was real and what only existed in the pages of her books. This is a layered, haunting, adult fairy tale, and ask the questions, what weight do our childhood memories hold?
27: Ooh.
10: I loved this book. You will love it. You will buy it. You will read it so fast. It is out next week, so go scan that QR code or head today.com/read with Jenna to pre-order your copy and read with us. 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This one
27: is... I love it.
10: And you match...
27: I was going to say, I tried to match... What do you think?
10: You matched the book.
27: Yes, I matched the book, Jenna. Thank you. Coming up next, we are going to catch up with our friends, Bodie and Morgan Miller. They're joining us to share an important message for families on water safety as we head into summer. But first, this is Today on NBC.
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27: We are back, 8:37, marking National Water Safety Month with our friends Bodhi and Morgan Miller. The six-time Olympic medalist and his wife lost their 19-month-old daughter, Emmy, to drowning in 2018. And in the years since, they have turned an unimaginable loss into a mission. And they're here this morning with what every parent needs to know as the summer season gets underway. Bodhi and Morgan, it's good to see you.
2: Good to see you.
27: I always love being with you, and I'm always just marveling at how you have turned your grief from the very first moments into this mission, because you want to make sure all of us parents have this information. First of all, just catch us up on the family. You have little baby Scarlett, who's four, and your kids go all the way up to 18.
3: Yeah.
27: How are they doing?
3: They're amazing. One's going off to college next year, which is wild. Scarlett is hanging in there with all of her big brothers. It's been a lot of fun.
27: Yeah. So we're getting into the summer months, and it's that moment where the pools open. And you guys have always made the point that this is the number one killer of children under five, and yet you almost never hear about it.
2: Yeah, I mean, I think that that was probably a benefit of sort of this topic, was that it was so obviously under talked about, underappreciated from pediatricians to families. And it can be an uncomfortable topic, and a lot of people avoid it naturally. But we're really trying to bring that to the forefront, as well as like some logical things. I mean, you know, Morgan's done some amazing stuff around kind of the talking points of how you can bring this stuff up. And that's been really great, I think, just so that people can have the conversation amongst each other. But we've also tried to attack it at sort of a systemic level, because I think systems aren't doing the best job that they could be, especially in that area.
27: One of the things people may not realize, and this is certainly what happened with Emmy, is that most drownings happen not around pool time, not even around a pool party. It's really when it's not expected and your guard is down. Can you explain?
3: Well, as you said, drowning is the number one cause of death still for children under the age of five, and is completely preventable. And I think having all the information to really understand what we're looking for is so important for parents. And 69% of drownings happen during a non-swim time. So when your child is in the playroom and you are hanging out with your friends, family, that is the time that they are most likely to get into that sort of danger, whether it's a dog bowl, a toilet, a bathtub, a pool. It really is any body of water. So being very aware of your surroundings and all the water that they could potentially get into is so important, especially when you are not at a pool party, when you are just at home doing your everyday things like switching laundry.
27: Yeah, a lot of people rely on floaties. And I know you guys feel like it's complicated about whether those are a good way to protect your child against drowning.
2: Right. Well, I mean, I think obviously they are if you're putting them on. But then it puts the kid in a position where, especially young kids, they think they can just jump in and float. It puts them in a vertical position in the water, which is untenable for them. So, I mean, when you think of 3/4 of these drowning accidents and deaths happen when you're not intending to swim, that's the time when they wouldn't have the floaty on. And you've preconditioned them to think they can just hop in the water. Mm. And I think that's the risk there. And again, we don't want to beat anybody up for the stuff, because I think life jackets and all that are all intended to be really positive. I think we just have to have a more broad view at what is happening, what are the statistics, and how do we move those in the right direction.
27: I remember you telling me, Morgan, I mean, 30 seconds is all it takes for a little one like yours to drown. And you think about that increment of 30 seconds. Yep. If you had just had an extra 30 seconds, yep, you could have saved her. So what are some of the layers of protection that you can kind of stack on top of each other?
3: So just as you said, you're trying to buy yourself those increments of 30 seconds, because it really just, it's that little bit of time that is so important that can keep them here. And so it's a lock on your door. It's a pool fence. It's a pool cover. There's alarms that you can install. But one of the things for us that was huge was giving a child efficacy within the water. Mm-hmm. So the rule in our house is if you can crawl, you must be able to float. If you can walk, you must be able to swim. And the AAP has now moved the recommendation from 4 to 1 because they are starting to realize
27: when kids should start getting swimming lessons.
3: When they should start getting swim lessons, because they are recognizing that their efficacy of being able to manage water and understand what it's like to be in water is so important.
27: Is that Scarlett right there? Is that your babe? Yeah.
3: She's so
27: when she was 6 months old, I remember talking to you about that then, and you guys deciding we're going to teach her to swim, to first to float, then to swim. Mm-hmm. But how scary that is. And also, you know, we feel as, I mean, I took my little ones to swim lessons. They don't like it. They cry. Mm-hmm. They fuss. And so a lot of parents are like, am I traumatizing them? Well, what's your answer to that?
3: It's definitely, it's the same thing. You know, car accidents used to be the number one cause of death, and we put car seats in now. And how many times have we put a child in a car seat and they have kicked and screamed and cried as we try and buckle them in? But we do it because we know it's the right thing.
27: Yeah.
3: And we know it's going to keep them safe. That's their way of communicating that they're uncomfortable. But sometimes it's important for them to learn these things.
27: Yeah.
3: It's very important for them to learn these things because it's what's going to keep them alive.
2: Yeah. Yep.
27: Well, we're always glad to have you here. I'm so glad the family is doing well. Thank you for using your voices in such an important way.
2: Absolutely. Thanks for having us.
27: All right, Bodie and Morgan Miller, thank you so much. Carson, over to you.
6: All right, guys, that was a great conversation. Great to have the Millers here as usual. Thanks, Savannah. We got a great thing happening out here because the sun is out. People want to start grilling. So therefore, we brought in the best of the best. The Grill Dads are here, Mark and Faye, on the plaza. We're cooking outside. They got the secrets for a steakhouse quality burger. Wait till you see this thing. You'll be able to do it in your own backyard.
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0: All right, welcome back morning on Today Food. The unofficial start of summer arrived, of course, with Memorial Day. It is time to officially fire up the grill, and there's no one better than that here than America's favorite grill dads. We're talking about Mark Anderson and Ryan Fay. These best-selling cookbook authors are here to take our grilling this summer to the next level and tell us also all about their new show called Grillin' After Dark, which focused on bold flavors and elevated takes on some classic guys. Always good to see you. Who gave you a TV show?
1: I don't. We have no idea.
2: This is somebody who had run out of options.
0: Everybody says, yeah. Oh, the business is going away, and you guys got a show.
1: Well, yeah.
0: That's amazing.
1: We're not sure how or why, but we're really happy to have it. So.
2: It's the same question our moms asked us when we told them.
0: So what's the vibe on the show?
2: It's late night. It's at night. It's dark. We're drinking. We're having fun. But we're grilling the food that you would get after you'd been out for a long day.
0: The stuff you would order in.
2: Something you'd order on Grubhub and hope it shows up before you pass out.
0: And you're made. That sounds like the perfect.
1: I mean, you're not too unfamiliar with that territory.
0: No,
1: right?
0: I wouldn't greenlit that in a room.
1: Right?
0: No problem.
1: These are executive producers.
0: You're talking about my life. You can put it on TV. Great.
1: No, it's great. It's on Tastemade. So we're having a great time.
0: We got the eaters over there. We're all excited when you get here. I'm going to shut up. Just walk us through.
1: All right, Mark.
0: Because we got the steak burger here, too.
1: Now, don't be too long-winded, pal.
2: Yeah, well, you're interrupting.
0: Okay, here we go.
2: So anyway,
0: guys.
2: The steak burger is 10 ounces of ground steak. So you think Peter Luger and Red Hook, two of our favorite burgers on the planet. This is an inspiration from both of those, and we're kind of drafting off of the recipe from Red Hook. So this isn't low quality ground beef you get
0: this
2: in
0: is a high
2: tube
0: quality
2: of,
0: burger.
2: So this is dry aged New York strip and hanger steak, which is a crazy combination. And we grind those up and make 10 ounce patties. Now, if you don't have a grinder, don't want to get into that, a really good butcher will do this for you.
0: Okay.
2: And if not, just get a steakhouse blend at a high-end grocery store.
0: Okay. I love the sacrifice you're making.
1: Right, the sacrifice.
0: To go out of the steak world into a burger, but for that bite, it's worth it.
2: So this is huge. So we're using kosher salt, which is on the milder side, and this is a giant burger. So this is going to probably look like a lot of salt, but in reality, it's not.
0: All right, I'm going to do some fries while you're talking.
1: Yeah, you're going to make some fries.
2: All right, I'm going to go get this on the flat top real quick.
0: Okay.
1: So you probably should wash that down with this, too.
0: I will definitely wash it down. Well, on the fries here, anything just noteworthy? I know we're in oil, thin sliced potato.
2: We finally have a reason to use the crinkled part of your mandolin. That's never been used before.
0: Gotcha.
2: So we blanch these to get the excess starch out. We cook them on low at 300 to cook them through.
0: Yeah.
2: And then we throw them back in at 350 at
0: the end.
2: That's
0: a double fry.
2: Double fry, super crisp.
0: Love it.
2: All right,
0: and so for the steak burger, we got a bun, onion, cheese.
2: Yes. So,
0: how do you cook the center of that? It being so thick, what's the key there?
2: So it's a medium heat, and it stays on the flat top the whole time. And there's some beef tallow on there.
1: Okay. You want that kind of a sear.
2: And beef tallow renders out
0: the beef tallow.
2: It's got a high smoke point, so it doesn't burn, which is nice. But it also is another opportunity to add extra beef flavor to the burger.
0: All right, fair enough.
1: More beef. More
0: guys,
1: beef.
0: How is the steak burger?
3: How do you recommend biting into it gracefully?
1: One bite at a time.
0: There is no,
1: there's nothing graceful about that burger, though. Yeah, nothing graceful.
0: All right, why don't you start us off with the
1: chopped
0: cheese.
1: All right, chopped cheese. All right, now that we've finished the steakhouse burger, this is inspired by our friends downtown in the village, Brown Bag Sandwich Company. They, Jillian and Tony, they have an amazing shop. So this is something that I loved when I first moved here. I would get a bodega sandwich after some questionable decisions.
0: Behavior.
1: And I would put...
3: Haven't we all?
1: Literally every corner in New York you get this. So we're going to season this liberally again with Diamond Kosher salt. All right. This is a pretty easy technique. You're going to put some raw onions on here as well. You're going to crisp these up. So what you're doing is basically making a deconstructed cheeseburger on a flat top.
0: Okay.
1: Very simple stuff. Why is it called a chopped cheese, Mark?
2: Because you chop it and it has cheese.
1: See? I gave him an easy one.
4: No wonder
1: you got a show.
4: Have a show.
3: In fact, I got it. Is this different?
1: Well, this is different. This is like a cheeseburger chopped.
3: Oh, okay.
1: On a flat top.
2: So it's the ground beef cousin of a cheese.
1: Right.
3: Okay.
1: Right, the cousin.
3: Thank you.
1: So actually, these recipes can be found on the Tastemade cooking app, which is awesome. Mm. So we were able to put these on there.
4: Also, today.com/food.
1: That's exactly right. Thank you.
0: I could eat that burger with a knife and a fork, just the burger. It's so good.
2: It's super simple. Just onion, no ketchup, no sauce.
0: Right, you don't need anything.
1: So through the magic,
0: I don't even like the bun.
1: The magic of TV. I'm going to show you this. We're going to put some cheese on this real quick. If you notice, I made a line down the middle here. I'm going to put some American cheese on here. This is an amazing roll that Katie got for us, which is awesome. Look at this. Now you can't outcook a bad roll, so you want to get Is that the right phrase? How do you say that?
5: I said it wrong.
1: Anyway, you want to get a good roll. That's the point. There we go. Put this on there. Let it go. We're running out of time.
6: No, we got a minute.
1: We good?
6: We got a minute. 1 minute.
1: Bodega sauce. Sauce, by the way. Bodega sauce.
6: You got a TV show.
1: We do have a TV show.
6: Yeah. We'll be watching it.
1: We'll be watching it. All right. Ketchup, mayo, salt, pepper, pickle juice, tomato, hot sauce,
4: pickle juice,
1: garlic. And we've got some mustard. I don't know if I can even put this one
4: Just regular yellow mustard?
1: Regular yellow mustard. Don't need much. This is your bodega sauce. You put it in the cool squeezy like that. And then this is the output. You build your... I actually like to put a little of this down first. And we put some lettuce down here. Mm. All right. Let's put some tomato on here.
3: My favorite thing.
1: Yeah, wow, it's so good. This is what makes it kind of the burger. We've got some of these really delicious peppers that we can put down if you want to make it a little bit spicy. I love a little bit of hot sauce.
6: Is chopped cheese a thing outside of New York? Like,
1: no.
6: Is it?
1: No, it's not really exclusive to here.
2: It is on the internet. Everyone loves to watch the videos, but you can't get it anywhere.
6: You guys have a chopped cheese like in Arizona?
3: No, I didn't know.
6: It's a real New York thing.
1: Not at all? Yeah, maybe just a really bodega thing in New York.
6: You got to know where to go in the back.
2: By the way, even if you're eating this at home, wrap it up because it like steams itself into a unified goodness in there.
6: All these recipes, head to today.com/food. But you knew that. Be sure and check out the boys' new show, Grillin' After Dark, on Taste Made. Love that. Thank you, guys.
4: Congratulations.
6: Like summer's officially here. We're back in a minute, but first, this is Today on NBC.
3: I discovered you, right?
1: Yeah, you did.
3: Craig, you were out with some of your... We think that we're your closest friends, but you have even closer friends.
6: I do. Who was it last night? Late night with who?
4: Late night with some of our little furry friends, Mr. Daly.
3: Well,
4: check it out. Elmo, tonight we get to do something we never get to do.
7: Really? What is the problem?
4: Stay up past our 8 p.m. bedtime.
7: Ooh, really?
4: Yes, Sammy, you know, work's going to be tough tomorrow, but who cares?
7: Who cares? We're staying up late.
4: Yes. Elmo was up later
6: That's right. You hosted Sesame's Workshop annual gala last night. It's their largest fundraiser of the year, working to provide essential resources for children and families all around the world. Great work doing that. How was the night?
4: Dude, they were all there. Big Bird was there. Snuffy was there.
6: Oh, great shot.
4: Rover was there.
3: I bet they can party, too.
4: They can. Abby was up late.
3: Oh, I love Abby. My girl.
6: Look at that.
4: I told Big Bird after
3: that. Oh, look at that. Oh, Hoda
4: was there.
3: Your beautiful wife, Lindsay.
4: Lindsay, it was a fun night.
6: You guys raised a lot of money last night.
4: Raised a lot of money. And, you know, we were talking about this. What Sesame Street does and has done for generations, nothing short of remarkable.
6: Yeah.
4: So I was
6: and how they've evolved and kept up with the times and tackled certain social issues to manage, you know, to explain that to children. They've just been incredible. So good work.
4: We grew up on it. Kids are growing up, still growing up on it. So thank you.
6: Good for you.
4: Thank
3: you, my friend.
6: Good night.
3: Well done.
6: Thank you so much. Abby doesn't have to wake up at the crack of dawn like you do.
4: No, she's not.
6: They're still sleeping over there at Sesame Street.
3: My headline is Big Bird is big. Yes. So big. We're back with our third and fourth hours, but first check your local news and weather.
6: Thank you.
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0: From the wicked Boston dialect to the southern drawl, regional accents are having a moment. 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
0: Good morning, everyone, and welcome to the third hour of Today. I am Dylan here with Craig and our friend Laura Jarrett, who's in for Al.
3: Good morning.
0: Run out for an assignment, as he does. Thank you so much for starting off your Thursday
4: yes,
0: with
4: he
0: us.
4: Are we sure about
0: he did miss out on burgers and chopped beef.
4: Are we sure it's an actual assignment?
0: This one is.
3: Just go with it.
0: I think it's a fun assignment, which most of us
3: He has good assignments.
4: He does. The best assignments.
0: We also have a fun hour ahead. We're going to kick off with with all the talk of social media.
3: Okay, so maybe you have heard accents are back in a big way. I didn't know they ever left. But from the Deep South to the Midwest to New England, more people are embracing their true distinctive dialect.
4: You don't really have a...
3: I don't have a Chicago accent.
4: No, not at all.
0: There are I can't figure out what it is.
3: Just Midwest nice.
4: Just Midwest nice.
0: Not to be confused with South Carolina nice.
4: There you go. Joe Fryers.
5: Oh, bless your heart.
4: Oh, you know what bless your heart means.
5: Yes. Yeah, I know what it means. Yeah, I worked in the South.
4: Bless
5: I know
4: heart.
5: That. Guys, maybe you can help me out here. If you're from New England, you'd say pakaka.
0: Pakaka.
5: Pakaka. Yeah. You know, if you're from my neck of the woods up north, you might say about instead of about. Well, today, thanks to social media, those absorbing accents are a source of pride.
6: To escape from the property. The car has since been recovered, but the suspect remains at large.
7: When Boston Globe reporter Emily Sweeney posted a video about a robbery,
6: a masked intruder broke into an $18 million waterfront mansion.
7: She stole the internet. Especially when she said this.
6: The only person home at the time, a caretaker.
7: Caretaker.
1: I was not prepared for all the comments about how I spoke during the video. I think people are maybe nostalgic for regional accents.
7: The clip generated more than 3 million views across TikTok and Instagram. And she's not the only one going viral, whether sharing recipes with a thick New York accent.
8: And my grandmother, Pasta Bazia, we're going to do a pasta with peas.
7: Or a charming Louisiana drawl. Yeah,
9: but in South Louisiana, we call that coffee milk.
7: Well, recent research indicates some accents are fading across parts of the South.
10: Then there was a tsunami.
7: They seem to be seeing a resurgence on screen.
11: Just checked on baby Jane Doe. Looking good. Taking formula well.
7: Harkening back to the days of Fargo, don't you know?
12: They said they were going to the Twin Cities.
10: Oh, yeah?
12: Yeah. Yeah, is that useful to you?
10: Oh, you betcha, yeah.
7: And as the Washington Post reports, many social media personalities are now embracing their distinctive dialects.
13: You need to wrench around and wrench it out before you put water in it.
7: Experts say the recent fascination online is a sign that younger generations are celebrating accents in a positive way.
14: I think anytime we recognize that accents are not only dividing us because they may make us sound different, but uniting us in that we all think of them in these beautiful, lovely ways.
15: Brooklyn's tough, but the Bronx is in the lungs.
7: A few years ago, SNL alum Fred Armisen famously tackled every North American accent.
16: Wisconsin's more Chicago than Chicago, Wisconsin.
7: For Emily Sweeney, one accent is enough, with her viral fame earning her a wicked new job title, social video journalist.
17: How do you feel about that new opportunity?
1: This whole thing has been a whirlwind, and, you know, I'm just glad that, you know, there's an audience who's receptive.
5: Emily actually gets stopped on the street now, asked for selfies, and people literally throw words at her, like requests, like, say Havid and things like that. And so now we were discussing that I'm from Minnesota.
4: Yeah,
5: and
4: Minnesota,
5: so, like, people always said I didn't really have an accent. And then when I went to college, I said this word, this harmless word.
4: Agriculture. Which
3: is, what did you say?
5: Agriculture.
18: It's
5: agriculture.
18: So
5: big,
18: flake,
5: dragon, agriculture. And we tested it out on who does my hair in the morning. Yeah. Gina's from Minnesota, sure enough. Agriculture.
18: I want to try something here if you want to learn to speak in a Boston accent.
4: Okay.
18: Just say this.
4: That's a name, Lauren Otta.
18: Now say it a little faster.
3: Say it real.
4: Lauren Otta.
18: Okay, what you're really saying
4: Lauren
18: in Boston
4: Otta.
18: Is...
4: Lauren Otta. Lauren Otta.
5: Dun, dun,
4: Lauren
5: dun.
4: Otta. That's pretty good.
3: She said she worked very hard to be able to not say it like this anymore.
18: Yeah.
4: Lauren Otta.
18: Lauren Otta.
4: Which region do you think has the most pronounced accent?
18: I would say Boston leans into it.
3: Yeah.
4: Oh.
18: Especially if you're from, like, Dorchester and all that. Like,
5: especially,
18: you lean into it. But New York.
3: I asked if hers could come back out.
4: Yeah.
3: And what do you think her answer was?
4: Nah.
3: After a few drinks.
4: Oh, yes. By the way, same here. Yeah. When I'm down south with family, after a few drinks.
3: It comes right back.
4: I reckon that's good. Yeah, well, that's it. We fixing to get to the next segment.
18: Oh, yeah. There we go. All right. Oh, that was your turn. I get it now. We do want to take a turn and talk about some big health stories that people are also talking about. NBC News medical contributor Dr. John Torres is back with us to take us inside the headlines. Where are you from?
19: Around the world, Air Force brat. So I lived everywhere.
18: Right.
19: So I have no accent.
18: No,
19: really.
4: Non-regional dialect.
19: Exactly.
4: Dr. John, so I mean, let's dig in here. That's where you...
18: I was too busy using it for this.
4: Lauren Otta.
3: She was doing props.
18: Let's talk about the GLP-1 weight loss drugs. They have so many benefits beyond just weight loss and perhaps
19: They do have a lot of benefits. And actually, something people don't understand is that GLP-1s actually have an anti-inflammatory and kind of an immune response mechanism to them as well. And that's where they think this comes in. Mm. It's a study. They looked at 12,000 people, and they had one of seven types of cancer, stage 1, 2, or 3. And they wanted to see what happened if they were on GLP-1s or other diabetic medication compared to the two. And they found out if they were on GLP-1s, they ended up having 38% to 50% less likely to develop stage 4 of cancers, particularly of those cancers you see there, lung, breast, colorectal, and liver. And even more importantly, they were 35% less likely to die from these cancers. And when it came to breast cancer, 45% less likely to die from breast cancer because of the GLP-1s. The authors are saying this is early, it's observational, it's not a study showing cause and effect, but they think more studies are needed because, like you mentioned, we're finding out a lot more about GLP-1s.
4: I don't know if you know the answer to this question, but I'm going to ask anyway.
19: I know everything.
4: That's true. Does it matter how much weight you lose on the drug, or is it just the act of taking the GLP-1?
19: They didn't look at that, but they think it's the act of taking the drug because of the anti-inflammatory response to it. But losing the weight actually helps with that response as well. So combination.
18: So what about folks who don't need to go on a GLP-1?
19: Well, that's what they're looking at. They're looking at, are there other benefits to it beyond just the weight itself? And is there a reason to look at this? And maybe not necessarily GLP-1s, but something in the GLP-1s they can make into a medication that could help with these things in addition to losing weight, or maybe not losing the weight, you just in this response.
3: Doctor, let's talk about sleep, something the three of us definitely need more of. It sounds like there is now a sweet spot, and thankfully it's on a spectrum.
19: It is on a spectrum, and what they have found out is that everybody needs a certain amount of sleep, and they think the sleep spot is 6.4 to 7.8 hours. You can see it right there. And it's an interesting study because what they did is they were able to find a way to look at all your organs, and particularly your brain, your heart, and your liver, and look at them and say, how are they aging if you're not sleeping in that time period or if you are sleeping? These are really little clocks they put on organs. It's amazing how they can do that. That's a joke. That's my morning joke. But,
18: it's better than your camel joke from yesterday. That
19: was a great joke. But what they found out is if you get that sweet spot, you are going to better age those organs. And particularly the organs you see there, you know, the brain, the heart, the immune system are going to better age. If you're outside that time window, they're going to age faster. The other thing they found out, which I think is interesting, is that women actually needed 15 to 20 minutes more sleep than men in order to get into that Goldilocks period. And so what I'm telling my patients, going to start telling the guys, hey, get up and make the coffee.
18: Yeah.
19: And let her sleep another 15 or 20 minutes because she needs it. That's just how our bodies work.
3: Look at you trying to keep marriages together. Dr. Love over here. Thank you, Dr. John.
4: Thank you. From your health to your money, we're going to show you how artificial intelligence can actually help you manage your finances. Also, we're going to show you some of the big mistakes that some people make when they use it. When the third hour of today comes.
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3: 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Ted, so nice to see you.
26: Nice to see you.
3: Thanks for coming on. I think this is a great topic. So break down just how people are actually using AI.
26: Yeah, well, look, AI is everywhere right now. People are using it to plan trips and to write emails and seeking health advice. So it's no big surprise that people are turning to AI for help with their personal finances. In fact, in a recent study, almost half the respondents said, yes, I've used AI for financial advice or to get financial information. But in my experience as a financial planner, we've never seen a financial tool adopted so fast in America that carries so much risk. So while AI can be helpful in guiding people in their finances, I think people need to also understand the pitfalls and the dangers.
3: You still need a human being.
4: So, Ted, let's talk about, first of all, the ways that AI can help your wallet. Let's focus on the good here. What can it do? Well,
26: I mean, look, Craig, I mean, it could be a great financial assistant, but you got to start with budgeting and organization, because we know sometimes the budgeting process can seem overwhelming. So AI can quickly transform chaos into organization. It can make money management much more simplified. Also great at learning money basics. AI is basically a walking financial encyclopedia that you can chat with. So you want to learn basic money concepts that are out there, like what's a 401k versus a Roth IRA, how to calculate your FICO score. It can give you simple, easy to understand answers. But what I love most about it right now is it can help you save money and also make money.
4: How?
26: Well, AI is great at generating ideas to cut expenses. Think about gas and groceries. Check. Or you can use it to brainstorm side hustles or other ways to be able to make money. And of course, it is fantastic as a data tool in comparing choices. If you have to weigh the pros and cons of a financial decision, here we're talking about buying or leasing a car or even comparing credit cards. All really, really good. In the AI, I like AI as a research assistant, but it shouldn't be your financial quarterback today.
4: Full disclosure, I've used it a little bit for some of this stuff. I find that the more information I give it, it has a memory. And in the future, it helps me make decisions based on things I've already input.
26: That's right, right. And you get biased real quickly.
4: Yes. We focused on the good. Let's talk about some of the not so good, perhaps. What are some of the potential
26: pitfalls? AI can get you into financial trouble here, right? It can literally cost you money. And here, you don't ever want to share personal data. My rule of thumb, Craig, is that if you're not going to put it into social media, then don't put it into AI. Oh, don't put your social security number. Don't put your account numbers. Don't load up your tax return. You don't want to do that at all. You definitely don't want to treat it as a financial advisor. What's scary to me about this is that AI is the fastest growing financial advisor in America. It's not licensed, Craig, and it's not regulated at all. And you can't assume AI is right. You know, the hallmark of these chatbots is really confidence, or what I would call to be overconfidence. Guess what? AI can be wrong. It can be outdated information or incorrect information or even biased information. So AI is not trying to intentionally mislead anybody.
4: Sure.
26: It just doesn't know what it doesn't know. And then last, don't make money moves alone. Look, AI doesn't know your personal story.
4: Right.
26: It doesn't know your full financial situation. So when you make big decisions like retiring early or income taxes or selling your house, you definitely want to talk to a human being in the end.
4: What's your opinion on not, we won't name specific platforms, but let's say you're using one AI platform, you input some information. Should you then take that same information and use another platform to compare the two?
26: Here's the scary part. You're going to get a different answer. So yes, when you look at the main platforms, I would put it into multiple sources, then look at all the information that'll guide you in your financial decisions.
18: It makes me a little nervous to put this information into anything.
26: Right.
18: How do we protect ourselves?
26: Well, you said it, Dylan. I mean, look, don't overshare in here. I mean, AI doesn't need to know all your personal data, right? It doesn't need to know where you live or where you work, or basically your money habits altogether. Most importantly, it doesn't need to know your social security number. So use general concepts, general ideas. That's what I would stick with. Always verify information. You shouldn't blindly trust all the financial advice that you get from AI. Remember, it can be wrong. So you always want to go to a human being, a trusted source, get advice from a financial professional. And I love going to a human at the end of the day. AI doesn't have context now or emotion or creativity. So you always want to consult a professional financial advisor or CPA. And for a lot of people who can't afford it, there's always free resources that are out there. My three R's, no refunds. There are no redos on AI. And right now, like I said, no regulation.
4: Regulation. Let's really talk about these shoes, dude.
18: This is a serious shoe game, Craig.
4: Those are hot.
26: Yeah, these are drivers. These are driver's shoes. They work.
4: Beautiful.
3: Ted, thank you. Appreciate it, you and your shoes. 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
18: Still to come this morning, an incredible health transformation. What inspired one man to change his life and start a whole new career, too? And then later, author David Sedaris is out with his 16th book, filled with humor, heart, and some great stories. We'll be right back.
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3: So Eddie Adigay of Minneapolis weighed more than 400 pounds at his heaviest, but then his mother gave him the wake-up call he finally needed.
18: We are going to meet him in just a moment, but first, here's Eddie's story in his own words.
22: Growing up, I played basketball, soccer, and football. Even though I was athletic, I was on the bigger end of my friend group. For me, sports wasn't a chance to exercise. It was a way to see my friends. Eating was more my sport, usually involving two dinners and a fast food. At 24 years old, I weighed around 400 pounds. One day, my mom took notice of my size. My granddad died of complications from diabetes, and she was worried about my health. So I started going to the gym, but it felt intimidating. So I tried heated yoga. I'll admit, I wasn't a fan at first, but I kept going back, and I was hooked. I also started making my meals and focusing on portion control. In 5 years, I've lost over 200 pounds, and today I feel strong, energetic, and so grateful for the journey.
18: All right, guys, this is a picture of Eddie back then, and let's see Eddie now. Come on out. The big reveal.
4: Oh, wow.
18: Whoa, there he is.
4: That's a lot of heated yoga.
23: It is.
6: Join me sometime.
4: Man.
6: How you guys doing?
18: How you doing?
4: Not bad.
3: Congratulations.
6: Nice to see you guys.
4: You look great. How do you feel?
6: I feel amazing.
18: Yeah.
6: Very energetic. Confident now?
18: Yeah.
6: Can't complain.
18: So you lost more than 200 pounds.
6: Yes, I did.
18: Your mom was a big factor in getting you to kind of take that turn and make the change. So what does she think?
6: She loves it. We talk every single day. She's always on my side. She's my best friend. She lets me know that the fact that I could stick to that, I can do anything in the world. So
4: I'm here for it. What was it about heated yoga, Eddie, that made you stick with it?
6: So I didn't like it at first.
4: Yeah.
6: It wasn't that much fun. It was really hot. But after the third or fourth time, something clicked for me. And it was almost like I closed my eyes. I talked to the teacher. I could hear the instructor's voice. And I just kept moving my body.
4: Yeah.
6: And I was sweating it all out.
4: Yeah.
18: And okay.
6: It felt good. My joints were feeling good.
4: Yeah.
6: And now it's like I do it every single day.
4: Mm. Wow.
6: And I couldn't go back. Yeah. If I went back, it'd be horrible. But I love it.
3: But it wasn't just your health, right? You turned this into a business.
6: Yep.
3: Tell us.
6: So I ended up starting it's called New Edition. And it's really just to help others that don't know where to go or start. And it helps them understand what they need to do. And just to get you that foundation of just moving your body right away.
4: So is it like a fitness consulting business? Or?
6: Yep, something like that.
4: So you've got like individual clients.
6: Yep, slowly but surely. I
4: love that.
6: Yeah. Thank you.
18: Without giving it all away, for folks who are watching, what advice would you give them? How do they make that first step if they are looking to make a change?
6: So honestly, if you plan on making a change, just start. Mm-hmm. Like wherever you are in your journey, if you're running, you're walking, just start. And by the time you start, a week later, a month later, you're going to look back and you're going to feel different. Mm. Regardless if you think about it or not, you're going to feel a lot better about yourself. And it's going to give you that energy to push forward, not only in fitness, but everything in life.
4: We're showing these videos of you in the gym. It looks like it started with heated yoga, but it's turned into various forms of other exercise.
6: Yep. So
18: heated yoga, right?
6: Yep. It was like the foundation of everything.
4: Yeah.
6: And then now I do cycling. I run 5Ks.
4: Come on.
6: For fun. Whatever it is that I can move my body and feel comfortable, I'm going to do it. I'm going to try it.
4: I love it.
18: Great. Eddie, thanks for sharing your story.
6: I appreciate you guys having me.
4: Congratulations.
6: This is amazing.
4: Yes.
6: Thank you so much.
4: You're amazing. Coming up, life lessons on finding calm in the chaos this summer as parents and kids head into a whole new routine. First up, David Sedaris. There he is. He's going to tell us all about his latest book, his 16th book. This one's filled with hilarious stories like how a trip to the Vatican inspired a really interesting fashion choice. He'll explain when the third hour of today comes right back.
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0: Satire. David Sedaris is a multi-talented humorist, radio host, and best-selling author.
1: The five-time Grammy nominee has written 15 previous books.
2: And he just released his latest. It's an essay collection. It's called The Land and Its People. David, welcome back. Congratulations on book 16.

0: Well, we'll move on. So for this particular book, I understand that you would go around, like, reading your essays out loud, like in these lecture halls. How does that help you in terms of the writing process?
1: Oh, well, I have a lecture agent, and so he sets me up, and okay. I just go wherever they send me. And so I probably go to 100 cities a year, you know, every fall and every spring. So I'm on stage for, like, I don't know, an hour and a half. So I usually start every tour with, like, 4 or 5 new essays and read things out loud and then go back to the room and rewrite them and read them and rewrite them. And the audience is really my editor.
0: So based on the reaction you get in the room, you'll tweak the...
1: Because you can feel them, like, sometimes when they cough, then they're saying, I would be skimming if this was on paper. You know, when they laugh, you want that. But there's a groan, and then there's a disgusted laugh, and a laugh of surprise. And
0: some snoring, maybe.
1: Every now and then you get that. Well, somebody came with... She wrote first and said, I have Tourette's really bad. Do you mind if I come to your show? And I said, not at all. Anyway, I didn't realize she was on the front row, and she had Tourette's. Like, if you have Tourette's, you're not going to say to a gay man, "Daffodil." Do you know what I mean? You're gonna get right
2: going
1: to it.
2: Yeah.
1: And it didn't bother me any because I knew that she had Tourette's. But every now and then that happens. So that person's in the audience, and at first you think, "Oh, I'm being heckled," and then you think, "Oh, no." Because I had, like, a juvenile Tourette's when I was young.
2: Okay.
1: So I've been there. But I would have been more like, ee! In the audience.
2: Just a little tone throughout.
1: Just a little tone, yeah.
2: Yeah. So you've had 15 other books. I'd imagine writing a title can be a challenge. But you say you're most proud of this title.
1: I wrote an essay. I went to Central America with some friends of mine And I wrote an essay about it. I'm not a travel writer, you know, but these people are adventurous. I'm not. I have a list called Countries I Have Been To, 74 countries. And so I just have to spend the night, and I put it on, and that's all I need. But these are adventurous people. So we're riding a horse up the side of a smoking volcano in Guatemala. So anyway, I wrote an essay about it. And then I was looking for a title. And remember growing up, there were these... books, The Land, you know, China, The Land and Its People, Argentina, The Land and Its People. So I just thought The Land and Its People with no country in the, but I'm just so happy with that title because as long as an essay has people in it and it takes place somewhere,
0: that's applicable. That's true.
3: So in one essay, you talk about your trip to the Vatican, you met the Pope, and you came away with something of a souvenir.
1: Well, the Pope wanted to meet with different humorists and comedians from around the world. So, gosh, Whoopi Goldberg went and Stephen Colbert went and Chris Rock, and I was there. And we just shook his hand for he gave a little address and then we shook his hand. But I figured everyone in that room was going to work it into a routine somehow. But my bit with the clothing was amazing in that room. Like Catholics, whatever else, they know how to dress.
2: It's a lot of layers.
1: So I went to a place that's been dressing the Pope for 300 years, and I got a cassock. And it goes all the way to the ground. You know, it's a priest robe, and it has 33 buttons, one for every year of Christ's life. And the second time you take it off, you wish you'd been crucified at 12. I mean, that is so many buttons for an old arthritic hand. And I just wear it, and people treat you so nice.
3: Are you wearing it just around the house casually?
1: No, I wear it around town.
3: You wear it around town?
1: I was at UPS, and my doorman walked in, and he said, "Father David," like he didn't expect to see me at UPS dressed like a priest.
0: Are you Catholic?
1: No.
0: I don't even know why I asked. I knew the answer.
1: And you know what? It looks good with these big shoes, too, my cassock.
0: Oh, David, thank you. Thank you so much. I wish we had more time. Again, his latest essay collection, The Land and Its People. It's available now wherever you get your books. Is there an audio version, too?
1: Oh, yeah, I did the audio as well.
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1: Some people think that Chalk Sport's just a clever name, that we just talk sport. But that's absolute balderdash. 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
2: Across the country, the school year is ending. Summer break is starting for families, and it can be a stressful time for kids and parents as they jump into a new routine. So in our series, Life Lessons, we are helping you overcome the summer scaries. Our friend, psychotherapist and author, Nero Feliciano, is here. Nero, good morning.
3: Hello. Good morning.
2: I'm so torn this time of year because on one hand, I can't wait for school to end so we can have summer, but I'm also kind of stressed leading into it because there is no structure. What is it about summer that can be scary?
3: So there's many things. One, we're in Maysember, so we're all going 100 miles an hour, trying to be productive. And everyone says plan early, but where do you have a moment to catch up? Mm. Everyone feels behind. You're going. So neurologically, we're wired to keep going, feeling productive. And when we get to calm, it can feel uncomfortable.
4: Yeah.
3: We can feel restless. So you pair that with kind of the unstructure, the lack of schedule. And not only that, but the comparison culture,
4: correct,
3: this pressure to have a perfect summer. You only have 18 summers, which, yes, newsflash, it's 2026. All your kids are coming home after college for a little while. So you have more than 18. But all of that leads to overwhelm at this time of year.
5: Mm-hmm. So what are the biggest ways we can sort of combat some of this stress as we're in this sort of haze of summer?
3: Well, we want to regulate our nervous system, and I am going to say this seriously. Everyone needs to go outside and touch grass.
4: Yeah.
3: They do. And you know what? 2 weeks ago, I was in a moment of perimenopausal rage.
4: Okay.
3: It's a thing.
4: Okay.
3: And all my bag of tricks was not working.
4: Okay.
3: And I remember the kids say, go touch grass. I went outside. I did. And it works. And this is why. Because it causes us to be present. Mm. We are out there. We're mindful. We're just touching the grass. And we know being in nature leads to more expansive thinking. We get unstuck of our problems. And it stops rumination, the area of our brain related to stress and negative thinking. So that's a really good thing to do.
4: How long? Does it matter how long you're touching
3: grass? Oh, you could be out there for a minute taking long, deep breaths. But also, it's okay to go slow. Take 1 week at a time. What do I need this week? What do I need today? When we think of 3 months and kids, it gets overwhelming. And the other thing, physically slow down. Slow down your walk a little. Mm. Look for moments in your day you can create some stillness. For me, one of the things I love in the summer is I look for the fireflies when they come out at sunset.
2: I love fireflies.
3: So that has now become a summer routine where I have a slow moment.
4: What about like for just the kids? Like how do we help them sort of transition into this new season?
3: Yes. Yeah, so one thing we know, kids like predictability, but we don't want to give them too much structure because as we talked about, it's okay for them to be bored.
4: Preach.
3: That's where creativity lives. It's a different part of our brain that takes over called the DMN, which helps us to be more creative. So we want to have a schedule, but leave room for spontaneity. Mm. So maybe we have a bedtime range instead of an actual bedtime. Mm. A visual calendar is great, too. And ask them, what are the things you love about summer? Mm. What makes summer meaningful to you? Think about what was special for you when you were a kid. It wasn't in the plan moment.
4: It was like
3: the spontaneous game on the beach or whatever it was.
4: Hanging out with cousins.
3: Make room for that. And I'm going to give you my greatest parenting win of my teenage years. There was a day where everyone was like, Mama. And I said, Mama, no.
4: Mama can't remember
3: anything anymore. And I sent them all. It's probably another perimenopause moment. I sent them a text. I created a collaborative note.
5: Yes,
3: and
5: I love this.
3: All of them can weigh in on it. And it says things I need Mama to do. If they want it done, it has to go on the list.
4: Oh, we've got a picture.
6: Oh, I love this.
3: So I posted this on Instagram. It got over 500,000 views. With
6: it's
3: so many women saying,
6: it's
3: "We
6: amazing.
3: Can't."
4: From now on, if you need anything,
3: yes.
4: Oh, this is great.
3: Yes,
4: I will check it every morning. Yes. I can no longer remember anything.
5: Because they think that we're supposed to just like magically
6: remember
5: do
6: it all.
5: This.
6: Yes,
3: and we can't. No human can take on the yes. task yeah. of what we're called to do
4: yes.
3: now as parents.
5: Mama,
3: so.
5: No.
4: That should be the next. The title yeah. of your next book, by the way.
3: Mama, no.
4: Mama, no.
6: So as we're trying to take on all those tasks, you say self-care is so important.
3: Yeah.
6: I mean, how do we do that?
3: So this is a good question, Dylan.
4: Asking for a friend.
6: Yeah, I have no idea how to self-care.
3: Well, we can talk about that. But, you know, really, summer is the time where we can build that in. What do you need today? Ask that question. Build in those slow moments, moments of rest. Maybe we take a walk without input. Maybe self-care looks like going to a coffee with a friend who we've been too busy to see in the year. And here's the big thing. Free time does not equate to available time.
5: Mm.
3: You can say no to things. You can say, I'm so sorry. I have a prior commitment with me on my couch watching Netflix. Yep. Whatever it is, okay. They don't need to know.
5: No is a complete sentence.
3: Yes. Guard that free time and make sure we don't get to Labor Day and feel depleted.
4: Man, this is
6: so
4: great. You should send
6: every
4: us a bill. Every time.
5: I always feel calmer.
4: Every time.
5: Oh, care.
6: Good. Thank
3: yes.
6: you.
3: Good.
4: Mama, no.
5: Mama, no.
6: I'm going to try that today.
5: Yeah.
6: See what happens.
3: Mama, no.
4: Like,
3: yeah.
4: What?
6: What?
4: No.
3: You can say it, too.
4: Yeah. Daddy, no.
5: Thank you so much. Always love having you here. And now that we are in the summer mindset, coming up, we are going to show you how to transform your home for the new season without sweating the cost. We'll be right back.
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4: Love it.
5: Welcome to today.
13: Thank
5: we're
13: you
5: so glad that you're
13: me.
5: Here.
13: Thank you.
5: So we're going to start with how you can achieve this incredible gallery
13: yes.
5: wall. And I think for a lot of people, the gallery wall is intimidating. They
13: yes.
5: see it online and they want to replicate it. And then it's just like sort of this Carrie Matheson mess. But help
13: exactly.
5: us. Help us make it great.
13: Exactly. So it was intimidating for me as well, and I would put so many nail holes
6: yes.
13: in the wall until I discovered this hack, which is incredible. Essentially, what you do is you take craft paper or newspaper, you lie it down on the floor, and then you arrange everything right on the floor.
5: Mm.
13: Trace around your objects, remove them, and then put it up on the wall. And then you just have to hammer in your nails, rip down the paper,
5: yeah.
13: and once... you have that, then you can just start hanging everything and it's perfectly aligned.
4: Oh, that's a good idea.
5: And if you didn't have this butcher paper, Claire, you can just use the cardboard like we were showing. You're cutting
13: exactly.
5: it out. And then you can sort of arrange, you can step away, mm-hmm. you can look and say, oh, like the
13: exactly.
5: scale's off there.
13: Exactly. Okay. And this, the thing about this is that it's really easy because it gives you the indicated spacing. But yeah. if you're doing a smaller space, yeah, you can just cut them out and put them up as templates, which is great.
6: That's so great.
4: I can see Laura Jarrett taking notes in her mind right now.
6: Yes. You've upgraded these cabinets.
13: Yes. So this is great for anyone who has moved into a new home and is looking at their kitchen and they're like, oh my God, I can't. I hate this.
5: Yeah.
13: This is how to easily upgrade your kitchen without doing a full renovation. Mm-hmm. So these are the same cabinet. What I did was I painted this beautiful navy color. You just sand it, you add a coat of primer and some paint. And then what I did with the hardware, this is the same piece of hardware, and I spray painted it.
4: Oh, look at you.
13: Yeah, isn't it cute? With
4: I like the texture, too.
6: Yeah.
13: Yeah. You can still see the wood grain a little bit. Yeah. But
6: so it's just the effort you're putting into
5: it. And you can do this at home. You don't need, like, a spray painter. You don't
13: no.
5: you can just do this with
13: I
5: a
13: did
5: roller.
13: This, I did this in my backyard.
5: Love it.
13: Yeah.
6: Wow.
4: What did you do to the lampshade here?
13: Okay. So in my opinion, the most beautiful, most luxurious homes, kind of like we were talking about before, every surface is considered.
5: Yes.
13: And so this lampshade is a no-sew lampshade that I made using DIY, like, hem tape. So essentially you lay down the tape and you take your iron and you just put the fabric over.
4: We've got a video of you doing it here.
13: Yeah, exactly. And I got that fabric at a bulk wholesale store. So it's designer, but it was super, super inexpensive. And then you get this lampshade that instead of just plain white, it adds a pop of personality and color into your space.
4: Look at you.
5: And without a huge commitment, right? Like if you decided you didn't want this pattern anymore, like, okay, no big deal.
13: Yeah.
5: It's not the tile of my bathroom.
13: Exactly. Yeah.
5: Talk to us about a shadow box.
13: I love a shadow box. I think a shadow box is a great way.
4: Oh, that's cool. I see
13: to add, yeah, isn't it cute? You add personality and color into your space using stuff that you already have. So I collect shells, and I display my shells here, and it's great for things that might be tucked away, you know, in a drawer or a box. And so I do match boxes. I just kind of lay them out on the linen here like this.
5: Claire, this is such a good gift for someone, too.
13: Yeah.
5: You know, like if you wanted to do something personal.
13: Yes, this
4: one
13: is actually
4: a gift. Hot glue gun that thing? You just
13: yes, hot glue, hot glue. Yes,
6: especially
13: which is my best friend.
6: Especially collect something because you don't often display it.
13: Exactly. And when they're small, they might just be tucked away or scattered. Mm-hmm. And it's a nice way to remember a trip, give a gift to my mother-in-law. I made one of these based using shells that we found on a trip together.
4: That's really thoughtful.
13: Yeah, and this is a gift from my friend Heidi. She made that for me.
6: Beautiful. I love it.
13: Yeah, really
6: this is so
13: fun.
6: So great.
13: Yeah.
6: Claire, thank you.
13: Thank you so much.
4: Budget luxury. Well done.
13: Yes, budget luxury in stores now.
4: This was your today debut.
13: Yes.
4: Well
13: so
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0: Well, it's Thursday, so that means it's a new episode of my podcast, The Parent Chat. It is out now. This was such a fun one. I sat down with two famous television parents. You know Julie Bowen and Ty Burrell from Modern Family. They are incredible parents in real life, too. We talked about navigating the teen years. So Julie also has three boys that are like that level up from mine. Okay. So I got a lot of advice from her, how she gets her boys to open up. Ty talked about how he gets his teen girls to actually have conversations with him. Oh. It was just such an eye-opening and funny conversation. So you can find The Parent Chat on YouTube or wherever you get your podcasts.
1: It's a great concept. 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By the way, tomorrow, right here in the third hour of today, Charlie Puth taking over the summer concert stage.
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3: The biggest names.
0: We are with one of the biggest stars on the planet. Thank you.
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0: People that watch the Today Show aren't just watching a show. They're people that are in the family. They're in our family.
1: They're allowing us into their homes every morning.
0: When we go out there and we get to meet people and they say, I love you, you feel like family. I always say, we feel like your family too. That's how we feel.
1: And they're so excited to be there. We get excited. We feed off that energy.
0: They're the reason we get up in the morning. It's the excitement of being part of something that's bigger than you. The word that comes to mind is alive.
3: This is Today.
1: 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And you're like, whoa, it's a Studio 1A.
0: People who literally are up all night to bring this show to you. 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
1: and Chanel.
0: We got it. Yeah, we're shining today.
1: With today's guest, Oscar winner Halle Berry, plus RuPaul and the cast of Stop That Train.
0: Everything feels all right with Jenna and Chanel. We're shining today.
3: Good morning. Hey, everyone. It is Thursday, May 28th. As our colleague Craig Melvin says, it is Friday Eve.
4: He loves to say Friday Eve.
3: Yes, Friday Eve. But you know what? It's Thursday, and that's okay. We're going to be here now. We're going to enjoy the fact that it is Thursday, and we are not going to rush because we have an amazing show today.
4: We
3: so there you go. Yeah.
4: Should we start with somebody that we talk about, like, if our show was, you know, that Watch What Happens Live and they have, like, the drinking game?
3: That's what I said this today. I said if this show, if we had a drinking game, it would be Kiki. Kiki Palmer, we go. It
4: we
3: used to be, years ago, it used to be Chrissy Teigen. Whenever we would say Chrissy Teigen. Now it's Kiki.
4: We talk about Kiki Palmer all the time.
3: We love her.
4: We adore her.
3: Yeah.
4: So romance rumors are swirling about Kiki and Hot Wings host Sean Evans. So here's the story. Okay, in 2023, Sean admitted that he has a crush on Kiki. He called her, like, one of the most charming women he'd ever met.
3: That's a compliment.
4: On the show.
3: That's a compliment.
4: 2 years later, Kiki was a guest on his show, Hot Ones, and they shared a kiss.
3: Uh-huh. And everybody was like, ah.
4: Look, they put it to music.
3: So I thought that that was just, and it was, kind of, they were just playing around. It was kind of a joke. And I didn't think anything of it until this week. And now I'm like, wait a minute. I feel like the world is like, wait a minute.
4: Something's happening.
3: We feel it. So Kiki invited Sean on her podcast, introducing him as a potential future suitor and my boo. So fans couldn't get enough of the flirty action. So you guys look and you tell us what you think. Look at this.
5: Why do you think I was a good Hot Ones guest?
6: Because there's a lot of reasons that you're a great guest, but you're
5: words
6: obviously very charismatic. You're smart. You're beautiful. It's just fun being with you.
5: I turn into Lucille Ball a little bit.
7: The guy from Crystal Lake should be sitting next to the girl from Robbins.
6: That's right.
5: That's so sweet, Mom. I love that. Shout out to Mr. and Mrs. Evans. Your parents.
6: Oh, I thought you were talking about us.
4: I thought you were talking about us.
3: How sweet is that?
4: There is something sparking between those two.
3: We all feel it.
4: Right?
3: Right? We're not crazy, right?
4: No, because you remember that feeling of like seventh, eighth grade crushes, and there's a lot of laughter, and there's like a little bit of blushing. And did you hear when she goes, words of affirmation, because that's her love
3: language.
4: That's
3: her love language, and he did it without even trying.
4: No, because he's obviously crazy about her.
3: Yeah, and the way his smile, and he says that she's charming, but I think that he's charming.
4: Yes.
3: And I think they should go to dinner.
4: We think they should go to dinner.
3: Yeah, you know, on the show, we love around here. So I think, oh, look, it says that in the prompter. Just because I believe it. And I think, you know, remember yesterday we said we offered to pay for five couples' first date dinners. I think that Sean and Kiki should be one of those couples.
4: Neither one of them need us
3: need
4: to pay.
3: $49.99 for dinner.
4: Yeah. Well, it depends where we're taking them. We're going to the Applebee's in Times Square because we can.
3: We can.
4: We could.
3: Kiki, if you're listening, I think you should go to dinner, my friend.
4: And we will pay for it if you want us to.
3: Jenna's gonna.
4: Yeah.
3: Yeah.
4: No, we're going to.
3: Okay, we're gonna. You know what? I think they should, even if it's just to have a good time and just friendship is a beautiful thing.
4: It's funny when you can feel other people's chemistry. You just said friendship.
3: Well, because you start as friends. Like,
4: but
3: I think
4: that's
3: they
4: not,
3: seem.
4: That's.
3: Is that not the same?
4: No.
3: No? That's the flirty thing? Look at Gavin, our studio audience. No.
4: No, that's not friendship.
3: That's not friendship. Well, flirty friendship? No.
4: I think there's a little something more.
3: Sometimes there's something more without the friendship, and I think that's dangerous. That's passion and lust and all the things. I feel friendship, flirty, grow love thing.
4: Oh.
3: You know what I mean? Why did I do that?
4: I don't know. I thought you were talking to Gavin, but I'm like,
3: yeah.
4: He's
3: you know what I mean, though? There is the
4: something there.
3: Reality shows where they're, as if I watch them, but the reality shows where you're supposed to get married and date. Sometimes to me, that's like this passionate, flirty, chemistry, whatever. But is it really love?
4: Without the substance.
3: Friendship. This feels
4: friendship into something. We feel it.
3: Okay.
4: Well, you guys, it's almost the end of May, as we have discussed many times. Hallelujah. So it's time for my June read with
3: you. Yay! Drum roll.
4: Drum roll. Our next... Oh, I don't even have it.
3: Oh,
4: our next read with Jenna pick
3: I'm sure
4: is...
3: we have it right here.
4: Yes. The Children by Melissa Albert.
3: Yay.
4: Oh, my gosh. I obsessed with this book.
3: What is it about?
4: Okay, it's a story that's filled with mystery and magic. It focuses on two adult estranged siblings. Okay. And when they were little, we go back and forth in time. Mm-hmm. Their mother was like this beloved children's book author.
3: Okay.
4: Think like, and you know, very famous.
3: Okay.
4: Think like J.K. Rowling-esque.
3: Okay.
4: And she wrote these stories kind of based on her kids.
3: Mm.
4: And then there's all of this mystery that goes on, and they live in like the Vermont woods, okay? Mm. And all this stuff goes down, and it's kind of like a haunting adult fairy tale. Mm. And you don't know, there's this mysterious fire. You don't really know what was actually their memory of the childhood, mm, or who or what was in the pages of the books.
3: Mm.
4: So it asks the questions, what weight do our childhood memories hold? Where's,
3: ooh,
4: the truth? Where's just the nostalgia? It is,
3: ooh,
4: so good. It's creepy. It's fun. It comes out next week. So scan that QR code to read along with us. You can get it just in time or head to today.com/readwithjenna to pre-order your copy. You can subscribe to our newsletter.
3: I love that. It's kind of different.
4: Good. It's very good. I love this book.
3: I love it. It sounds like it could be a movie one day too.
4: It sure could. All right, you guys, we've got a great show for you. RuPaul is here with the cast of the fun new movie, Stop That Train.
3: But first, we have pulled out the pink chair for the one and only Halle Berry. She joins us for the chat.
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3: Now to the Oscar, Emmy, and Golden Globe winning actress who has starred in some of Hollywood's biggest films.
4: And today we are so lucky because she is joining our chat. Let's welcome the one and the only Halle Berry.
3: You can walk out to a song with your name.
4: I know.
3: How special is that? That you had nothing to do with. They just like loved you and like Halle Berry.
5: That never gets old.
4: No, yeah, I was gonna say
5: it's always still.
4: We are so happy you are here,
5: and you have
4: an incredible new business that, mm-hmm, we're going to talk about.
3: We're going to talk a lot about it,
4: and so we hope everybody stays around. But first, since we love chatting with you, mm-hmm, should we get to some topics?
5: Let's do it.
3: Okay, this first one is making a lot of headlines. Our friend Gail, we love her around here. Making major headlines.
5: Yes.
3: So if you haven't heard, even though at this point the whole world has, she was on the Call Her Daddy podcast, and she's opening up about the moment that she learned her then husband was having an affair. So let's listen and then we'll check.
9: The alarm was set, which I thought, that's strange, because you're in here by yourself. You're a big-ass, grown-ass man. He never sets the alarm. And next thing I know, he comes flying out of the room and he's got a towel on. He goes, you can't come in. What do you mean I can't come in? What are you talking about? So I start searching the house because I didn't believe him. I didn't believe him. I get down and there they are, or there she is, cowering behind the door in my towel, Alex. It was a nice bath sheet. I said, I can't believe that you are here and that you are doing this. I can't believe that you are doing this.
5: Forget.
3: Well, wait, we're all blah, blah, blah, blah, blah.
4: I mean, it's so, we love Gail and we both know her personally.
3: We love her.
4: And it was really interesting because, first of all, this was her friend.
5: Yeah.
4: And she's sharing these truths that she has sat on for a long time.
5: Yeah.
4: Should more women be talking about these
3: things? I think it helps in many ways where, because it takes the shame out of it. It's like, look, this happens to us. And you know what? It's almost like taking your own
4: narrative.
5: Yeah, it's taking your power back, you know, and I think we should talk about it.
3: You do.
5: Absolutely. Yeah, and I do, and I'm proud of her for, you know,
10: saying that and sharing this that happened, because it has happened to many of us.
3: You know what's funny is you said, this is where Hallie goes, she said something about the details and you said you don't forget.
10: You don't.
9: No.
10: Every detail of the whole situation and it stays with you forever. So when you can share it, somehow that's therapeutic. It's a catharsis when you can really share it and someone else can say what their experience has been. So,
4: and I think what you just said too, it's like it happens to many of us, so yes. That there shouldn't be shame around it, especially on the woman.
3: Do you think we've gotten better? So at the time, did you feel like you had to hide or not address it? And now you're like, listen, this is me.
10: I couldn't hide. It was all over the news.
3: Well, I mean, of course, but I'm just saying you didn't have to go talk about it.
10: I didn't talk about it necessarily very publicly, you know, but I did talk about it.
4: Yes.
10: I did not carry the shame. I talked about it with my friends. I talked about it with other women. Mm-hmm. I just didn't go on a, you know, there were children involved, so I didn't go on a public rampage about things, but I did talk about it, and it was very, very helpful.
4: And you needed that, probably.
10: Yeah, I needed that.
4: Okay, well, the New York Times has written a buzzy article that has people talking. Yeah. I disagree with this.
3: You do?
4: But they say, is the handbag over?
3: No.
4: The article says fewer women are carrying handbags. Mm-hmm. They prefer to wear clothes with pockets or carry tote bags or backpacks. Mm-hmm. It says phone technology has made it easier, so we don't need, like, wallets, et cetera. Mm. What do you think?
10: We still need lipstick.
4: Exactly.
3: Are you a handbag?
4: That's what I said. Like, if you're going
3: that
4: out
3: exactly
4: at night.
3: That is exactly what Jenna said.
4: You're not taking a clutch with lipstick in your phone and everything?
10: I am.
4: Me too.
10: I am.
3: You like a good handbag?
10: And for the fashion.
3: Oh, look, I love how we find a picture.
4: For the it's for an the accessory.
3: Fashion. Oh, wait, you do love some handbags.
10: I do. Big ones, little ones. Yeah. I'm not over my handbag yet. So I say no.
4: I'm shocked by this.
3: I'm trying to be better. I want to be elevated. I don't have it with me. I walk around with two phones all the time. I feel like
10: and
3: a 7-year-old boy.
10: And no handbag?
3: No.
10: So you just carry the phones?
3: I'm a 7-year-old
4: boy. And I said, like, what do you, I have like a work bag that I bring to work every day. And I said to her, what do you bring to work?
3: And I was like, I have a backpack. I'm telling you, maybe I'm a 9-year-old boy.
10: A backpack.
3: A backpack. No, I don't know.
10: You know what? Is it a chic backpack?
3: We had it on the show.
4: No,
3: I'm actually ashamed. You know what? We're going to do a segment on the show, and I need to elevate, and we'll have something chic. My girlfriends won't let me when we go out at night. I do have some nice, you know.
10: I know you do.
4: You bring something.
3: Right.
10: I know.
3: But day to day, I have two phones. Backpack.
4: I mean, also, don't you lose them all the time?
3: Yes.
4: Like, I need everything in one spot.
3: Yes. Right now, I can't find my license, and I'm flying out tomorrow.
10: Oh, that's a problem.
3: No, I'm going to use my passport. I've already thought about it.
4: Okay, good. She's fine.
10: I try not to use my phone.
3: Really?
10: I'm really trying to put my phone down and train people in my life to not expect an immediate response.
3: Yes.
10: Because I can't anymore. I can't anymore. I cannot be a slave to this any longer.
4: Yes, preach.
3: Do you know what I've been doing? I'll see it, and sometimes I wait to respond.
10: I do that too. Just I don't to train to... people.
4: Yes.
3: And I don't want you to think that you can do that, and I'm just...
10: Yes. No. No.
3: That's
4: exactly.
3: So funny.
4: Okay, good. We're liking that.
3: Okay.
4: All right. It's time for one of our favorite segments. It's called the Pink Chair Questionnaire.
3: There's a questionnaire. You ready?
10: And I'm in the pink chair.
4: Yes. Okay. Okay.
10: Okay. Uh-oh.
4: Wow.
3: Don't worry. It's magical music. It's light. It's whimsical. It's happy.
4: It will come back up. All right.
3: I say that now.
10: You say that now.
4: All right. Here's the first one. Do you have a nickname that no one knows?
3: Ooh.
10: Yes. And they don't know it for a reason. Can I tell you?
3: What's one that you can share? Have you ever had? My mom used to call me Buki. What was yours?
9: Benny.
3: Benny.
9: Benny and Buki.
3: Benny and Buki. Come on, Hallie.
10: Oh, well, you know, Baby Boo.
3: Baby Boo.
10: I was a baby.
3: Oh.
4: Okay.
3: Okay, here's your next one. What's your TV guilty pleasure?
10: Okay, I'm going to tell you a truth right now.
3: Uh-oh, you don't watch TV?
10: I don't really watch TV.
4: See, I want to be more like Hallie when I grow up.
3: Really?
10: And I feel bad. I'm an actor. I shouldn't say that.
3: I know, and there's so many good series and content.
10: I know, I don't. But if I could watch one...
3: If I could.
10: If I could watch one, if I found the time and would think I would watch this one... Heated Rivalry.
4: Oh, yeah, we've
10: that's
4: heard
10: what
4: of it.
10: Everybody has told me. If you're going to watch one, Hallie, watch this
4: we've
10: one.
4: We've heard of it.
3: I haven't seen it. Jenna's watched
4: it. I've seen it.
3: She came back.
4: It?
3: See her eyes like that?
10: They just lit up.
3: They just lit up.
10: Jenna, is it worth it? If I'm going to watch TV and I don't watch TV, is it worth it?
4: Yes.
10: Okay.
3: And also, like...
4: But also, we'll tell you later. Okay. Next one.
3: Yeah, here's the next
4: What's
3: one.
4: What's the song you can't stop playing right now?
10: Oh, easy. Olivia Dean, A Couple Minutes.
4: Yes.
10: I'm

0: We love Olivia
1: Love's
0: Dean.
1: Love's never wasted
2: when it's shared.
3: Oh, so good.
4: That girl, okay. That woman, she's like...
0: Yeah, she's
3: the best.
0: So good.
3: The best. We love her around here, too.
4: Yeah, yeah.
0: Do we have time for one more?
3: One more.
0: Biggest ick.
4: Biggest
3: ick?
4: Ick. Oh.
3: Oh, Hallie.
4: Didn't it?
3: No.
4: Oh, it did to me.
3: No, you are nutty.
0: No, but you're right.
4: I was going to say
0: they're
4: vans.
0: Right, you're right.
3: Oh!
4: Vans.
0: There was something about the car. It's like the word biggest with the word ick.
4: It just
0: She's
4: went.
0: Right.
4: It is.
0: We should have. We're on a 5 second
4: that.
0: Delay.
3: That's enough. I think
0: between the heated rivalry and biggest.
4: I did.
0: Okay. Hallie's sticking around. We're going to talk about women's health and new projects and her big birthday, which is coming
3: Yay!
0: Up after this.
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0: We are back with actress Halle Berry, who has starred in dozens of films over the past 35 years.
1: She's also known for her work as a women's wellness advocate. We are going to get to that in just a moment. So happy you're here.
2: Thank you.
1: Happy. So when we were preparing for your segment, I called our producer last night and I said, can I give Halle her flowers for a beat? And she said, sure. And I said, okay, this is what I'm thinking. And I remember when you first came into our lives, and I'm sure you were doing other things before, but for me and my girlfriends, it was Boomerang.
2: Ah.
1: And I remember seeing, they say if you see it, you can be it. And we'd seen doctors and lawyers and sure, but I remember my girlfriend saying, I want to do what she did. And you were beautiful in spirit, but you were also kind. You liked kids on the show and you're in this fancy office. And we were like, we want that life, right? Fast forward to now in real life, and you're exuding such grace and femininity and talking about menopause and perimenopause and ladies love your bodies and all the things. And so in art, you're amazing. And then in real life, you're giving it too. And so I just want to give you your flowers.
2: Thank you. Oh, my God. Thank you. Thank you very, very much.
1: Truly. So thank on that note.
0: Well, one of the things we cannot believe, and we just were saying, we kind of made eye contact that it's been 35 years of a body of work. You're turning 60 this summer, which is wild. How are you feeling in this moment?
2: Great, because, you know, the opposite would be tragic.
0: Yeah.
2: You know, if I weren't here. So I feel different than I thought I would feel at 60.
0: Yes.
2: You know, what is 60? Like, what is age anymore? You know, it's a feeling. I feel stronger, smarter, wiser, more myself, more in control. Mm. You know, I'm the best version of myself at this time in my life, and I'm so glad I'm still here and healthy.
1: Well, you're rooting. That. Yeah, we're rooting for you, and we want to be it, too. Do you know what I mean?
2: And I want you to be it, too.
1: We want
0: and
1: to.
0: And we know that.
1: Yeah,
0: that's why you're such
1: and
0: an
1: And you
0: advocate.
1: Talk about the fact that, you know, you're not going to be erased or allow yourself to be erased, and that's just not a thing. If anything, now more than ever, we're watching. We're in it with you.
2: Yeah. Oh,
1: how did you, and in what way did you feel like that was happening?
2: Just the fact that after 35 years, I still get to work in movies and film and do the things that I love, tell stories that matter to me. You know, still raise my children, my family. Like, I'm still alive in it. You know, I haven't gone off into the sunset. I haven't fallen off. I'm still here doing it on my own terms. Mm-hmm. And that lets me know that I'm still here.
0: You have so many projects coming up. I mean, you're producing, you're acting. How do you do it all? I mean, and how do you choose at this point in your career where you really are the chooser what you want to work on?
2: Stories that, you know, that matter to me. And, you know, as you age, I think it's key to take parts that are relevant to where you are. And I'm looking for things that give me a chance to say what I really want to say. Mm-hmm. You know, I just did a movie, Crime 101. I got to say what I wanted to say. Mm-hmm. I did a movie called Fleur coming up. Mm-hmm. I'm really saying what I want to say for a middle-aged woman, you know, and these things matter to me. I'm all about, you know, women's health and female empowerment right now and aging gracefully, you know, not turning ourselves into a monster, but staying who we are and knowing that age is a privileged age, you know, and how can we do that gracefully with strength and, you know, keep our integrity intact as to who we are and realizing that we're more than this shell, but the real good is what's come from our life experience.
1: When did you realize, or maybe you've always known, once you started talking about wellness and sexual health and women loving your bodies and menopause and perimenopause and you don't have to just wither away, all those things, when did you realize, wait a minute, there's a there and women need to hear this, and not only that, I'm going to talk about all the things.
2: Well, because I was there and I thought, I'm just like every woman, right? No different. So if that's what I was feeling, I knew that every other woman was feeling the same thing. They just were afraid to say it out loud.
1: I mean, you're even talking about ladies. Some people are faking it. Or guys, women are faking it. I mean, you go there.
0: Recently you said that.
2: But it's true.
0: Yeah, because it's women don't feel empowered, right?
2: Yes, because we feel afraid. Like we talked about Gail speaking about her experience. We've been afraid to say to our male partners that, you know, that wasn't so fun for me.
0: Yeah.
2: It was great for you, but I had to get through it because our path to orgasm is a lot different.
0: Yeah.
2: And if our partner doesn't know that and understand that and take the time that we need, we just won't get there.
0: Yeah.
2: You know, we're biologically different, right?
0: Yes.
2: But we were afraid to say that. So the best relationships are relationships where people talk about it. You tell your partner what you need. You're honest. If you got there, you got there. If you didn't, you didn't.
0: Yeah.
2: You know, you can only get there together.
0: Yes.
2: So we have to start speaking up for ourselves in our sexual relationships mm-hmm. and expressing what we need, because men can't read our minds.
0: Exactly. You have this incredible new partnership mm-hmm. that we're super excited about. Will you tell us about it?
2: Yes, it's with Nelispec. Mm-hmm. This is very special to me because, you know, I'm all about women's health. Mm-hmm. My daughter just turned 18.
0: Wow.
2: And so she's about to have her first gynecological exam.
0: Yeah.
2: And it's a scary thing.
0: Yes.
3: It is.
2: You know, it's a very intimate thing. It's personal. You don't know what to expect. And back in the day, you had this big, huge metal speculum that's cold yeah. and it's rickety. It makes sense. Yeah, it's kind of like, it's like a relic. It's barbaric.
0: Mm. Right.
2: Right. So this thing hasn't been updated. It was updated in the 60s. It got a little smaller in plastic. And now with the Nelispec, it's no bigger than a tampon.
0: Wow.
2: And it's nothing to be afraid of anymore. So I'm excited for her to go get by. You know, I've got her a Nelispec. She's going to take it
0: and
2: to
0: you
2: our
0: can take it to the appointments if
2: yes.
0: you want.
2: Yeah. Yes, and you should, because right now, not every doctor has a Nelispec. Hopefully, you know, 50 years from now,
0: yeah.
2: this you won't have to buy it. Right. All doctors will be equipped with that. But now you have to buy it. You can buy it at Walmart now. You can get it at Walmart.com. But you can take it in. It's a single-use device. You take it in, and you give it to your doctor. And what's great about it is, this is women taking our health care into our own hands. We're saying we're going to dictate our experience.
0: Yeah.
2: It's not going to be scary. It's not going to be, you know,
0: painful.
2: It's anxiety-inducing. Yeah. It's painful.
0: Yeah.
2: It's not going to be that anymore. And so many of us fall out of going.
0: Yes.
3: I was just going to say, they don't want the
0: checkup. The statistic around people who don't go because of the fear of a pap smear is
2: yes.
0: crazy.
2: When I was younger, I missed many years of going because I just didn't want to deal with that.
0: Yeah.
2: Sitting in the stirrups,
0: yes.
2: like, it's just not fun.
0: Yes.
2: But with, you know, the Nella kit, you get not only the Nella spec, but you get the little socks because, you know, we got our feet in stirrups.
0: Yes.
2: You get little socks. And then you get a wipe because after you do your exam, then what happens? You're stuck there to kind of figure yourself out by yourself. So you got a little wipe in the kit. So it's something that you can take with you and feel really confident that you'll have a really good experience.
0: It's empowering for women.
2: Yeah. It is, because we can't fall out of taking care of our pelvic exams.
0: No.
2: We have to do these things. Because if we miss that, we miss, guess what, our breast exam.
0: Yes.
2: Right? That pap smear is very important.
0: And all of these women's health issues are where, you know, we need to go to the OB to figure out.
2: And if you're a menopausal woman like me, it gets harder and harder to have this exam because you lose your hormones.
0: Mm-hmm.
2: And so that gets more and more painful. But when you have a little Nelispec, your fear of that being painful is eliminated. And so it's just
3: a win.
2: It's part of what I'm, I'm all for our menopausal and perimenopausal women.
0: Yes.
2: I'm all for my daughter having a good experience at 18. So it's something that I'm really passionate about.
0: Well, we know that for sure.
2: Yeah.
0: And we appreciate
2: Thank
0: how
2: you.
0: Much you're using your voice to help other women.
2: Yeah.
0: Always.
2: Yay.
3: And I'm happy
0: Thank
3: we
0: you,
3: gave
0: Hallie.
3: You your flowers.
0: Oh, we appreciate it.
3: Thank you.
2: Thank you.
0: Coming up next, another Hollywood icon is here, RuPaul.
3: We are going to chat all about this fun new movie. Oh, look at that kid.
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0: He is an Emmy-winning TV host, a groundbreaking musical artist, the queen of drag, and a cultural icon. Now RuPaul is producing and starring in the new movie, Stop That Train.
1: Yeah, Ru plays President Judy Gagwell, who's facing a national crisis as a train races towards disaster. Take a look.
2: Not since the day I sat my perfect derriere in this little chariere. And do you know why?
3: You're sickening.
2: Yes. But more. I'm fun. It was literally my whole campaign. You know what's not fun? America's first bullet train flying off the tracks. We will be the laughingstock of all high-speed rail countries.
1: RuPaul, we're so happy you are here. This movie is like Airplane. It's like those from Hilarious and so much fun. Does this feel like a dream for you?
2: It's so much fun because we all need to laugh more.
1: Yes.
2: We all need the joy, and this movie brings the joy, it brings the laughter. And you know, I was telling the kids a minute ago, my favorite thing to do on this planet is to laugh.
1: Yes.
0: Being the president looks good on you. I'm sure that was fun to play that role. You have some lines.
1: She's fun.
2: Is she fun? She a lot of fun. I love satire. I love, you know, the twist of a phrase. And this movie is full of that stuff. It's great.
1: You've talked a lot about your mom and how she would love this life for you. What do you think she would think of this moment?
0: Oh, look at this.
2: You know what? My mother, my mother is a very dark person. She was world weary. So I felt it was my job to lift her up. And I've been doing that my whole life. And it really prepared me for a life in show business. So it was great training. But, you know, they called her Mean Miss Charles.
1: Oh, no.
2: She was angry. And listen, she had every right to be angry. Mm. But, you know, do you really want to live your life that way?
0: Yeah. But we heard she believed in you, and she knew you were going to be something special.
2: She believed in me. She believed that I was going to be famous and all that. And it turned out to be true. But, you know, you don't want to spend your life in the darkness. You can look. But don't stare.
1: Yes.
2: My mother stared, you know. Mm. So if you are in the darkness or in here, go see our movie.
1: Yes.
2: And it will lift you up out of the darkness, darling. Chanel.
0: Yes.
1: How did you know?
2: They told me. I was like, how did she say her name?
0: I was like, that's my dream one day is to be in Elle magazine. When I was little, I used to say I'm Chanel.
2: We going to put you on the cover. Chanel. What magazine? Hey, what magazine is she in?
1: Chanel.
0: Okay. Please, let's make it happen. I love it. You know what I love about you? Is you can't put Ru in a box, right? Because you're acting, you're dancing, you're kicking, your leg is all the way up here. You're DJing. I know that's a passion for you. When did that happen? Look at this.
2: I'm DJing. I love music. Music is everything
0: to me. What's your jam? Like, what are you?
1: By the way, I said you're a dancer, and you said, no, you're not. Yes, you are.
2: Well, I dance, but I'm not a dancer. But this is me. The DJing is so much fun. I am all over the world DJing. And, of course, when I'm playing the records I love, I have to get out there and dance.
1: Yes.
2: And the people love it. And it's all about bringing joy at this time in this planet where we are right now. We have to bring the joy. And it takes a lot of work to do it.
1: Yeah.
2: You go see our movie. Mm-hmm. You come see me DJ. Mm-hmm. You have to create the joy in your life. It's a hard job. It's not easy. Mm-hmm. It's not easy. It's a full-time job. But it's what you bring to this world is your gift to the world, and it's your gift to yourself.
1: Yeah, I
0: love that.
2: Honey, Chanel, child.
1: Chanel.
2: Oh, yes.
1: She did say to me, like, I was like, how do you spell Chanel? She's like, Chanel. So I always remember it.
2: I'm sorry, black folks in these names, honey. What's your name? Rapul. Rapul.
0: Well, my Aunt Patricia, she thought my mom was Sheila and my dad was Darnell. And Aunt Patricia said, Sheila, Darnell, you should put your names together and make it Chanel.
2: Get Patricia on the phone for me.
0: And guess what? Now that name's on a show with you. Aunt Patricia, she's going to be so happy I gave her a shout out. We're going to be joined by the queens of Stop That Train right after this.
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5: 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Just the shows, music, and news you love anytime you want. 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

0: I'm Tess. One time I ate a magnet and got stuck to a flagpole.
1: Dee Dee, I was born with adult teeth.
2: Not adult teeth. Adult teeth. We are back with the queen of drag, RuPaul, who is starring in the new comedy Stop That Train.
3: All right. It also stars queens from the Drag Race world who play stewardesses. So please welcome the queens, Marsha, Marsha, Marsha, Simone, Jujubee, Ginger Minj, and there's Simone. Yes, Ginger Minj and Brooklyn Heights. Come on.
4: Doing here? Come on over here.
2: What are you doing here?
3: Hi, everybody.
2: Hello. Okay, has this sunk in? Y'all are starring in this major motion picture?
4: No.
2: No.
5: It hadn't for y'all yet. It was good for me. I'm being the motion picture. Yes. We about to be in Arkansas, honey. Yes. How about me?
3: So, Ginger, you've been in big movies, you know, Hocus Pocus 2. You know, how did this compare?
4: Well, I got to star in this one, which is better than having just one line. But the most interesting thing about it, right, is we shot this film in 19 days. And I don't think any of us would have been able to do that if we hadn't been through boot camp on RuPaul's Drag Race, where, you know, you get your script in the morning and 2 hours later you're filming it and being judged. So we were like, okay, let's just do it. Let's just dive 10 toes in. And it worked. Like, we didn't have time to overthink anything. We just did it.
2: Yeah. Drag Race, RuPaul's Drag Race is a phenomenon. It's won, like, the most Emmys. It is beloved. And I know it's probably changed all of your lives.
6: Oh, yes, absolutely. Sure.
4: Absolutely. It still does every day. Yeah.
7: Mm. Just don't tell the IRS.
5: You're supposed to bring them up, Mom.
8: It's changed the whole industry, not just our lives, but it's what it's given. It's allowed drag queens to dream and allowed them to reach for something more, because now there's more possibility where before there just wasn't.
3: Yeah.
8: Like, there was, you could win a pageant and that was about it. And now you can be in a movie, you can be on Broadway, you can release music, and Drag Race has given us the platform to do all of that.
3: And there are so many celebrity cameos in the movie. Did you have any favorites?
9: Lisa Rinna.
2: Lisa Rinna.
4: Party girl. Yeah. She was a party on set all day long. Yeah. It was fun. And like, just watching Drew Drogi improvise on set, no take was the same ever. And it made us like laugh so hard.
8: Yeah. And Joel McHale in a harness.
5: I have to bring up Raven Simone. The Disney kids back here, she raised us, honey. So Raven, I was happy. Raven Simone.
2: Raven Simone. Yes. Okay, so we'll go back to Drag Race. Jujubee, you've been on this show for
9: 74 times.
2: 16 years, is that right?
9: 16 years. Yeah, since I was 2. So. I was 25. I'm going to turn 42. It's been a wild ride. And I will say, Drag Race is much harder than this. I will say.
7: It's harder than what?
9: Stop That Train.
7: Oh, doing Drag Race. Well, we are All Stars is on right now on Paramount Plus.
2: Right.
7: And the kids, we put them through it. We put them through brackets. Have you been through the brackets?
4: Oh, yeah.
7: Have you been through the brackets?
4: I've been through the brackets and the brackets.
9: Bracket sounds like a slur.
7: I know. It's not easy. Not easy. You all got to come on.
3: I know. For people who haven't seen it, what do you think it is about the show that it's lasted so long and the people who love it, love it? What is it?
7: It's the stories. These kids come from varied backgrounds and they thrive. And we get to watch them evolve and become the superstars that they are today.
2: Mm-hmm. We were talking about Broadway. You were saying the opportunity this show has given all of you.
4: Gorgeous.
2: Marsha, you were on Broadway before even the show.
10: Yes. This is my second time in the studio.
2: Yes,
10: actually.
2: You were here in 2022.
10: Yes, for Kinky Boots off Broadway. That was so magical, so early. Can you believe it?
3: It is early.
10: So I went through the Drag Race experience, which was so wild, and then I hopped right back on stage. I was in Cabaret at the Kit Kat Club last year. And it's all thanks to this person right here.
7: Who?
10: Jujubee.
7: No, that was you. No, we just offer an opportunity for these kids to shine, and that's really all it is. But they are such superstars. I'm so proud of each and every one of y'all. Yeah. They are so funny in this movie.
2: I mean, we saw just that one clip. It's hilarious.
7: It's a hilarious movie. Go see
2: it's
7: the movie.
2: It's like a throwback to Naked Gun or Airplane.
7: Exactly,
2: the
7: exactly.
2: The types of films that you want to feel good, you know, and the dance numbers, everything.
7: Oh, it's got it all. Mm-hmm.
6: Thank you for bringing the joy.
2: I love that Rue claims he doesn't dance, but he'd get a kick.
7: Oh, he gets down.
4: I mean, that kick. Mardi Gras.
6: At
4: Universal.
7: Yes.
4: That was wild.
2: Have y'all been invited to his ballroom yet? Because
11: we're still waiting.
10: No, we're waiting on
4: How about we ask?
2: We're waiting.
7: These queens ain't coming to my house.
2: What about these queens?
7: Maybe.
8: When I ask somebody to steal from Drag Race, can you imagine your house?
2: Thank you. That train opens in theaters June 12th, and you can catch new episodes of RuPaul's Drag Race All Stars Fridays on Paramount Plus.
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0: Okay, today we are hitting a download on a new series where we check out some of the internet's most buzzed about apps, and we're calling it Apps to Know.
1: Okay. The first one, y'all, is called Pickle. Mm-hmm. It is an app people are calling the Airbnb for fashion, okay? So it lets you rent clothes, handbags, jewelry, even a blow dryer from somebody else's closet.
0: Yeah.
1: So it's a way that, like, the people that are renting it can also make money.
0: You can save money.
1: Is this the Reformation set?
0: And some of these, like, you know, they're fabulous bags. And so if you don't want to buy it, or maybe you don't have the funds to buy it, but you want to go out and have a cute little bag.
1: Yes.
0: You rent
1: like
0: it
1: this little outfit is $37.
0: Yeah.
1: For
0: everything
1: example.
0: Here, by the way, is less than $180 a week. So you could, you know, get your whole week's
1: get a whole wardrobe.
0: Okay, so this next one is also a talker. It's called Too Good To Go. And essentially, this app will help you save money on food. And the goal, frankly, is to cut down on waste. And you get these, first of all, surprise bags from certain restaurants. This one, for example, you know, you get a whole Italian meal from where is it from?
1: I don't know. It's a surprise bag.
0: Yes. Oh, Roberto. So look at this.
1: So look, they have pasta that's too good to go. Like, I guess it's probably on
0: the
1: last legs, but you just pop that into some
0: last legs, didn't it?
1: Well, I don't know.
0: It's on its last leg, but you'll love it.
1: From a family-owned pasta shop called Raffetto's.
0: And you know what I think, too, because there's so much, we know this sometimes with bakeries, there's so much food that goes to waste.
1: Mm-hmm.
0: And so if you go at the end of the day, sometimes they'll give you...
1: This is from Whole Foods.
0: Yeah.
1: This is from Black Seed.
0: Black Seed Bagels.
1: Uh-huh.
0: And they're just as good. And you get them at the end of the day and you save money.
1: Yeah.
0: You save
1: I like it. You can save half.
0: There you go.
1: All right.
0: You're welcome.
1: We'll be back.
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0: Tomorrow, superstar couple Sierra and Russell Wilson will
1: we'll
0: be here.
1: See you Friday. Have a great day, everybody.
0: Bye, peeps.
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4: 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And you're like, whoa, it's a Studio 1A.
2: People who literally are up all night to bring this show to you. 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Good morning. Welcome to Today. We'll start with our breaking news.
4: We'll start with the weather this morning.
5: 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Pop start.
6: Yeah. Oh, welcome. This is Pop Start.
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7: Yeah. Summer energy on the positive. Next level.
0: Thanks, ladies.
5: We're just getting started, folks. 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

0: It's 8 o'clock on today. Coming up, new strikes. Overnight, the U.S. and Iran exchanging attacks, threatening that fragile ceasefire. The escalating tensions coming as President Trump insists he feels no pressure to reach a peace agreement.
1: They want very much to make a deal. So far, they haven't gotten there. We're not satisfied with it, but we will be. We will be either that or we'll have to just finish the job.
0: We're live from the region with the very latest. Then, troubling tanning trend. Teenagers laying out in the sun and skipping the sunscreen.
2: I noticed when I would wear sunscreen, I would end up getting more burnt than when I wouldn't wear sunscreen at all.
0: Doctors warning the consequences can be grim. Coming up, a report every family needs to see. Then, deeply personal. Six-time Olympic medalist Bodie Miller and his wife Morgan stopping by Studio 1A. Just ahead, their important message on water safety as the summer season gets underway. All that plus your first look at season 4 of The White Lotus.
3: Then there was a tsunami.
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0: And welcome back. This morning on Your Health, a troubling trend among teenagers laying out in the sun to tan without using sunscreen.
14: So-called tanfluencers are all the rage on social media, and doctors say the health effects can be grim.
15: Yeah, the 80s called, right? NBC's Vicki Nguyen's been looking into this. We noticed this with our tween girls. Suddenly they're looking for the sun, and they don't want the sun protection.
16: Yeah, this was a great idea. I'm glad we're looking into it, and it's happening everywhere. Consider this. According to the National Institutes of Health, melanoma, skin cancer, it is now one of the most common cancers in young adults. Surveys show that many Gen Zers are totally unaware of the risks of tanning, and more than half say they don't apply sunscreen when they're in the sun. We spoke with teens and doctors about what's fueling this trend that's starting younger and younger, and how tanning can lead to serious health issues much sooner than expected.
17: Remember the days when everyone baked in the sun?
18: Now nothing will come between you and the sun, because Ultimate Sun Oil has no sunscreens.
17: In the 80s, teens using everything from oils to foil to get that deep, dark tan. And now, despite decades of research showing the risks, it's back in style.
19: I do tan pretty frequently.
17: On social media, teens showing off their tans, misinformation spreading like wildfire.
2: I noticed when I would wear sunscreen, I would end up getting more burnt than when I wouldn't wear sunscreen at all.
17: Tan lines, now a teen status symbol. Even Beyonce's 14-year-old daughter, Blue Ivy, sporting them at this year's Met Gala.
16: What prompted you to become obsessed with tanning?
20: I think it's like seeing all like these girls on TikTok, and like it's also kind of like a beauty standard. Like, oh, this girl has such nice tan lines. Look at how tan she can get.
17: For 14-year-old Isabella and her 12-year-old sister, Alexa, tanning has become a way of life.
21: I just like having tan lines, and I don't like being pale because I think that being tan makes me look better.
17: The girls and their friends even check the UV index, grabbing rays whenever they can, then posting their results.
16: What is your routine when you go out in the sun?
20: The Saturday before Mother's Day, the UV was like 6, so I was like, oh yeah, I'm not going to put on any sunscreen, like it's fine. So I went outside and I like put on like a lot of tanning oil, and I was sitting out there for like 6 hours, and I was literally a lobster. I was in so much pain.
17: Their mom, Erin, says getting them to wear sunscreen is a battle.
22: This one over here, I was like, are you wearing your sunscreen? Because her face would be like burnt to a crisp.
6: And she's like, no, Mom, I'm wearing it. But she clearly was not putting it on.
17: In fact, nearly 2/3 of high schoolers report getting sunburned at least once a year. And more than half of Gen Zers believe myths, like getting a base tan protects you from burning.
13: We're seeing an increase in tanning bed use, which is really heartbreaking. We know that the majority of damage to our skin occurs before the age of 18.
17: Dr. Dendy Engelman is a board-certified dermatologist. To show the impact tanning can have on teen skin, we had her do UV face scans on Isabella and Alexa, and the results were enlightening.
13: Close your eyes.
17: At just 12 years old, Alexa's face already showing signs of significant sun damage.
19: Alexa, what do you think when you see that picture?
22: I'm really scared.
13: I think a lot of people are shocked when they get in here, because superficially your skin looks beautiful, very smooth and not damaged, and you're young. But over time, you know this is going to break down collagen. Yeah. It predisposes you to DNA damage, which then can lead to skin cancer.
17: Isabella's skin, just as concerning.
13: This coalescing of hyperpigmentation through here, that could be a skin cancer spot over time because it's already showing signs of aging.
19: Girls, what do you think when you hear Dr. Dendy explaining what happens when you don't protect your skin?
22: I'm definitely going to apply sunscreen a lot more.
23: I'm like in shock because I knew I would have some, but I didn't think it would be that bad.
24: I'm really happy that we did this exercise because now when I tell especially Alexa to wear sunscreen, she'll listen to me.
25: I'm excited for us to teach everyone about the importance of wearing sunscreen.
16: Those scans were so eye-opening. Experts say you should always wear a sunscreen of at least SPF 30 with broad spectrum coverage. And mineral sunscreens work the fastest. They block the UV rays as soon as they're applied. If your teen is obsessed with being tan, experts say get them a self-tanner. Lots available right now that give you that bronze look without the risk of sun damage or skin cancer, guys.
14: This is really hitting home.
16: Yeah?
14: I deal with this. I have a 13-year-old. I think last Saturday, she wanted to go to the mall with her friends, and they checked the UV, and they opted to not go to the mall
16: so they could
14: tan.
16: Yeah.
26: Wow.
15: Yeah, and they're very into their tan lines and the type of tan line. I was shocked at this because I was like, this is how we were in the 80s.
14: Right.
16: Yeah, and we know better.
14: Like,
16: baby
14: I didn't think they sold like suntan oil anymore.
16: They do without SPF, and that's a thing. Also, the tanning beds is a major concern for dermatologists.
26: I didn't even know tanning beds were still. Is there an age at which you should start taking your kids to a dermatologist?
16: If you have a family history of skin cancer, experts recommend right around 12 or 13. That's when they should be going for annual visits to start recognizing the signs and symptoms of skin cancer.
26: I gotta be honest with
14: you. But a strong SPF would be the quick fix for this.
16: 100%.
14: Go out in the sun, lie out.
15: And then reapply.
14: But
15: what you try to do with your kids, and then they want to go swim, and you're like, when they get to a certain age, they don't want you to lather them up.
16: I think you've got to show them the scans and help them see that, like, it might look fine on top, but underneath what you're
14: doing.
16: But see,
14: they don't want the sun. They want the tan. They want the line.
16: Yeah.
14: That's all because of social
26: media. But what
14: about
26: 20 years?
14: They want to look like the girl they see on TikTok. That's what it all boils
26: down to. But what about 20 years later when
14: they don't care about down the road.
15: Yeah. Mm-mm, they don't. Social media.
26: Yep. Social media.
15: The original sin.
26: Yeah.
15: All right, Nick, thank you so much.
26: The original sin.
15: Mr. Roker, what's up? I said it. I said what I said.
26: I love it.
15: You don't disagree.
27: No, not at all. No, I just stay inside. This way you don't worry about burning. Okay. We are looking at some record highs up through the plains. Plenty of sunshine through the Ohio River Valley into here into the Northeast. Locally heavy downpours down through the Gulf. We're looking at severe storms starting to crop up in the Pacific Northwest. Rain and snow in interior sections of Northern California. That's what's going on around the country.
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0: You ready?
1: Yes.
0: Okay, we're excited. It's June almost.
1: It's almost June, and y'all are going to love this pick. My June pick is The Children by Melissa Albert. I loved this book so much. It's her debut adult novel, and not since Donna Tartt's The Secret History have I loved a book filled with such magic and mystery. In it, we meet estranged siblings whose mother is like a beloved fantasy writer.
0: Okay.
1: Think like J.K. Rowling, okay?
0: Ooh,
1: she's created this series, and she spent their childhood weaving their lives into her stories before a mysterious fire leaves them questioning what was real and what only existed in the pages of her books. This is a layered, haunting, adult fairy tale, and ask the questions, what weight do our childhood memories hold?
0: Ooh.
1: I loved this book. You will love it. You will buy it. You will read it so fast. It is out next week. So go scan that QR code or head today.com/readwithJenna to pre-order your copy and read with us. 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
0: I love it.
1: And you match.
0: I was going to say, I tried to match. What do you think?
1: You matched the book.
0: Yes, I matched the book, Jenna. Thank you. Coming up next, we are going to catch up with our friends, Bodie and Morgan Miller. They're joining us to share an important message for families on water safety as we head into summer. But first, this is Today on NBC.
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0: We are back, 8:37, marking National Water Safety Month with our friends Bodie and Morgan Miller. The 6-time Olympic medalist and his wife lost their 19-month-old daughter, Emmy, to drowning in 2018. And in the years since, they have turned an unimaginable loss into a mission. And they're here this morning with what every parent needs to know as the summer season gets underway. Bodie and Morgan, it's good to see you.
5: Good to see you.
0: I always love being with you, and I'm always just marveling at how you have turned your grief from the very first moments into this mission, because you want to make sure all of us parents have this information. First of all, just catch us up on the family. You have little baby Scarlett, who's 4. And your kids go all the way up to 18.
6: Yeah.
0: How are they doing?
6: They're amazing. One's going off to college next year, which is wild. Scarlett is hanging in there with all of her big brothers. Mm. It's been a lot of fun.
0: Yeah. So we're getting into the summer months, and it's that moment where the pools open. And you guys have always made the point, this is the number one killer of children under 5, and yet you almost never hear about it.
5: Yeah, I mean, I think that was probably a benefit of sort of this topic, was that it was so obviously under-talked about, under-appreciated from pediatricians to families, and it can be an uncomfortable topic, and a lot of people avoid it naturally, but we're really trying to bring that to the forefront, as well as like some logical things. I mean, you know, Morgan's done some amazing stuff around kind of the talking points of how you can bring this stuff up, and that's been really great, I think, just so that people can have the conversation amongst each other, but we've also tried to attack it at sort of a systemic level, because I think systems aren't doing the best job that they could be, especially in that area.
0: One of the things people may not realize, and this is certainly what happened with Emmy, is that most drownings happen not around pool time, not even around a pool party. It's really when it's not expected and your guard is down. Can you explain?
6: Well, as you said, drowning is the number one cause of death still for children under the age of 5 and is completely preventable. And I think having all the information to really understand what we're looking for is so important for parents. And 69% of drownings happen during a non-swim time. So when your child is in the playroom and you are hanging out with your friends, family, that is the time that they are most likely to get into that sort of danger, whether it's a dog bowl, a toilet, a bathtub, a pool. It really is any body of water. So being very aware of your surroundings and all the water that they could potentially get into is so important, especially when you are not at a pool party, when you are just at home doing your everyday things like switching laundry.
0: Yeah, a lot of people rely on floaties. And I know you guys feel like it's complicated about whether those are a good way to protect your child against drowning.
5: Right. Well, I mean, I think obviously they are if you're putting them on. But then it puts the kid in a position where, especially young kids, they think they can just jump in and float. It puts them in a vertical position in the water, which is untenable for them. So, I mean, when you think of 3/4 of these drowning accidents and deaths happen when you're not intending to swim, that's the time when they wouldn't have the floaty on. And you've preconditioned them to think they can just hop in the water. Mm. And I think that's the risk there. And again, we don't want to beat anybody up for the stuff because I think life jackets and all that are all intended to be really positive. I think we just have to have a more broad view at what is happening, what are the statistics, and how do we move those in the right direction.
0: I remember you telling me, Morgan, I mean, 30 seconds is all it takes for a little one like yours to drown. And you think about that increment of 30 seconds. Yeah. If you had just had an extra 30 seconds, yeah, you could have saved her. So what are some of the layers of protection that you can kind of stack on top of each other?
6: So just as you said, you're trying to buy yourself those increments of 30 seconds because it really just, it's that little bit of time that is so important that can keep them here. And so it's a lock on your door. It's a pool fence. It's a pool cover. There's alarms that you can install. But one of the things for us that was huge was giving a child efficacy within the water. Mm. So the rule in our house is if you can crawl, you must be able to float. If you can walk, you must be able to swim. And the AAP has now moved the recommendation from 4 to 1 because they are starting
0: to
6: realize.
0: When kids should start getting swimming lessons.
6: When they should start getting swim lessons, because they are recognizing that their efficacy of being able to manage water and understand what it's like to be in water is so important.
0: Is that Scarlett right there? Is that your babe? Yeah.
7: Like so
0: when she was 6 months old, I remember talking to you about that then, and you guys deciding we're going to teach her to swim, to float, then to swim. Mm-hmm. But how scary that is. And also, you know, we feel as, I mean, I took my little ones to swim lessons. They don't like it. They cry. Mm-hmm. They fuss. And so a lot of parents are like, am I traumatizing them? Well, what's your answer to that?
6: It's definitely, it's the same thing. You know, car accidents used to be the number one cause of death. And we put car seats in now. And how many times have we put a child in a car seat and they have kicked and screamed and cried as we try and buckle them in? But we do it because we know it's the right thing.
0: Yeah.
6: And we know it's going to keep them safe. That's a way of communicating that they're uncomfortable. But sometimes it's important for them to learn these things.
0: Yeah.
6: It's very important for them to learn these things because it's what's going to keep them alive.
5: Yeah. Yep.
0: Well, we're always glad to have you here. I'm so glad the family is doing well. Thank you for using your voices in such an important way.
5: Absolutely. Thanks for having us.
0: All right. Bodie and Morgan Miller, thank you so much. Carson, over to you.
8: All right, guys. That was a great conversation. Great to have the Millers here as usual. Thanks, Savannah. We got a great thing happening out here because the sun is out. People want to start grilling. So therefore, we brought in the best of the best. The Grill Dads are here, Mark and Faye, on the plaza. We're cooking outside. They got the secrets for a steakhouse quality burger. Wait till you see this thing. You'll be able to do it in your own backyard.
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1: All right, welcome back this morning on Today Food. The unofficial start of summer arrived, of course, with Memorial Day. It is time to officially fire up the grill, and there's no one better than that here than America's favorite grill dads. We're talking about Mark Anderson and Ryan Fay. These best-selling cookbook authors are here to take our grilling this summer to the next level and tell us also all about their new show called Grillin' After Dark, which focused on bold flavors and elevated takes on some classic guys. Always good to see you. Who gave you a TV show?
2: I don't. We have no idea.
3: This is somebody who had run out of options.
1: Everybody says, yeah. Oh, the business is going away, and you guys got a show.
2: Well, yeah.
1: That's amazing.
2: We're not sure how or why, but we're really happy to have it. So
3: it's same question our moms asked us when we told them.
1: So what's the vibe on the show?
3: It's late night. It's at night. It's dark. We're drinking. We're having fun. But we're grilling the food that you would get after you'd been out for a long day.
1: The stuff you would order in.
3: Something you'd order on Grubhub and hope it shows up before you pass out.
1: And you're making that sounds like the perfect.
2: I mean, you're not too unfamiliar with that territory.
1: No,
2: right?
1: I wouldn't greenlit that in the room. Like, no problem.
2: He's our executive producer.
1: Talking about my life, you can put it on TV. Great.
2: No, it's great. It's on Tastemade, so we're having a great time.
1: We got the eaters over there. We're all excited when you get here. I'm going to shut up. Just walk us through.
2: All right, Mark.
1: Because we got the steak burger here, too.
2: Now, don't be too long-winded, pal.
3: Yeah, well, you're interrupting.
1: Okay, here we go.
3: So anyway, the steak burger is 10 ounces of ground steak. So you think Peter Luger and Red Hook, two of our favorite burgers on the planet. This is an inspiration from both of those, and we're kind of drafting off of the recipe from Red Hook. So this isn't low quality ground beef you get
1: this
3: in
1: is a high
3: tube
1: quality
3: of,
1: burger.
3: So this is dry aged New York strip and hanger steak, which is a crazy combination. And we grind those up and make 10 ounce patties. Now, if you don't have a grinder, don't want to get into that, a really good butcher will do this for you.
1: Okay.
3: And if not, just get a steakhouse blend at a high-end grocery store.
1: Okay. I love the sacrifice you're making.
2: Right, the sacrifice.
1: To go out of the steak world into a burger, but for that bite, it's worth it.
3: So this is huge. So we're using kosher salt, which is on the milder side, and this is a giant burger. So this is going to probably look like a lot of salt, but in reality, it's not.
1: All right, I'm going to do some fries while you're talking.
2: Yeah, you're going to make some fries.
3: All right, I'm going to go get this on the flat top real quick.
1: Okay.
2: So you probably should wash that down with this, too.
1: I will definitely wash it down. Well, on the fries here, anything just noteworthy? I know we're in oil, thin sliced potato.
3: We finally have a reason to use the crinkled part of your mandolin. That's never been used before.
1: Gotcha.
3: So we blanch these to get the excess starch out. We cook them on low at 300 to cook them through.
1: Yeah.
3: And then we throw them back in at 350 at
1: the end.
3: That's
1: a double fry.
3: Double fry, super crisp.
1: Love it. All right, and so for the steak burger, we got a bun, onion, cheese.
3: Yes. So,
1: how do you cook the center of that? It being so thick, what's the key there?
3: So it's a medium heat, and it stays on the flat top the whole time. And there's some beef tallow on there.
2: Okay. So you want that kind of a sear.
3: And beef tallow renders out.
1: What do you like about the beef tallow?
3: It's got a high smoke point, so it doesn't burn, which is nice. But it also is another opportunity to add extra beef flavor to the burger.
1: All right, fair enough.
2: More beef.
1: Guys, how is the steak burger?
4: How do you recommend biting into it gracefully?
2: One bite at a time. There's nothing graceful about that burger, though. Yeah, nothing graceful.
1: Right, why don't you start us off with the
2: bodega?
1: Chopped cheese.
2: All right, chopped cheese. All right, now that we've finished the steakhouse burger, this is inspired by our friends downtown in the village, Brown Bag Sandwich Company. They, Jillian and Tony, they have an amazing shop. So this is something that I loved when I first moved here. I would get a bodega sandwich after some questionable
1: behavior.
2: And I would put...
4: Haven't we all?
2: Literally every corner in New York you get this. So we're going to season this liberally again with diamond kosher salt. All right. This is a pretty easy technique. You're going to put some raw onions on here as well. You're going to crisp these up. So what you're doing is basically making a deconstructed cheeseburger on a flat top.
1: Okay.
2: Very simple stuff. Why is it called a chopped cheese, Mark?
3: Because you chop it and it has cheese?
2: See? I gave him an easy one. I gave him an easy one.
5: No wonder you
2: got a show.
6: We got a show.
4: In fact, I got it. These are, is this different?
2: Well, this is different. This is like a cheeseburger chopped.
4: Oh, okay.
2: On a flat
3: so it's the ground beef cousin of a cheeseburger.
2: Right.
4: Okay.
2: Right, the cousin.
4: Thank you.
2: So actually, these recipes can be found on the Taste Made cooking app, which is awesome. Mm. So we were able to put these on there.
6: Also, today.com/food.
2: That's exactly right. Thank you.
5: I could eat that burger with a knife and a fork, just the burger. Like, it's so good.
3: It's super simple. Just onion, no ketchup, no sauce.
5: Right. You don't need anything.
2: So through the magic,
5: I don't even like the bun.
2: The magic of TV, I'm going to show you this. We're going to put some cheese on this real quick. If you notice, I made a line down the middle here. I'm going to put some American cheese on here. This is an amazing roll that Katie got for us, which is awesome. Look at this. Now, you can't outcook a bad roll. So you want to get, is that the right phrase? How do you say that? I said it wrong. Anyway, you want to get a good roll. That's the point. There we go. Put this on there. Let it go. We're running out of time.
5: No, I got a minute.
2: We good?
5: We got a minute. 1 minute.
2: Bodega sauce. Sauce. Bodega sauce.
5: We got a TV show.
2: We do have a TV show.
5: Yeah. Grown After Dark. We'll be watching it.
2: We'll be watching it. All right. Ketchup, mayo, salt, pepper, pickle juice, tomato, not tomato, hot sauce,
6: pickle juice,
2: garlic. And we've got some mustard. I don't know if I can even put this one
6: just
2: in.
6: Just regular yellow mustard?
2: Regular yellow mustard. Don't need much. This is your bodega sauce. You put it in the cool squeezy like that. And then this is the output. You build your... I actually like to put a little of this down first. And we put some lettuce down here. Mm. All right. Let's put some tomato on here.
4: My favorite thing.
2: Yeah, wow, it's so good. This is what makes it kind of the burger. We've got some of these really delicious peppers that we can put down if you want to make it a little bit spicy. I love a little bit of hot sauce.
5: Is chopped cheese a thing outside of New York? Like, is it?
2: No, it's really exclusive to here.
3: It is on the internet. Everyone loves to watch the videos, but you can't get it anywhere.
5: You guys have a chopped cheese like in Arizona?
4: No, I didn't know.
5: It's a real New York thing.
2: Not at all?
4: Yeah.
2: Yeah, maybe just a really bodega thing in New York.
5: You got to know where to go in the back.
3: By the way, even if you're eating this at home, wrap it up because it like steams itself into a unified goodness in there.
5: All these recipes, head to today.com/food. But you knew that. Be sure and check out the boys' new show, Grillin' After Dark, on Taste Made. Love that. Thank you, guys.
6: Good to see you. Congratulations.
5: Like summer's officially here. We're back in a minute, but first, this is Today on NBC.
4: I discovered you, right?
2: Yeah, you did.
4: Craig, you were out with some of your... We think that we're your closest friends, but you have even closer friends.
5: I do. Who was it last night? Late night with who?
6: Late night with some of our little furry friends, Mr. Daly.
4: Right.
6: Check it out. Elmo, tonight we get to do something we never get to do.
7: Really? What is the problem?
6: Stay up past our 8 p.m. bedtime.
7: Oh, really?
6: Yeah, Sammy, you know, work's going to be tough tomorrow, but who cares?
7: Who cares? We're staying up late.
6: Yes. Elmo was up later than me.
5: That's right. You hosted Sesame's Workshop annual gala last night. It's their largest fundraiser of the year, working to provide essential resources for children and families all around the world. Great work doing that. How was the night?
6: Dude, they were all there. Big Bird was there. Snuffy was there.
5: Oh, great shot.
6: Rover was there.
4: I bet they can party, too.
6: They can. Abby was up late.
4: Oh, I love Abby. She's my girl.
5: Look at that.
6: I told Big Bird after that.
4: Oh, look at that. Oh, Hoda
6: was there.
4: Your beautiful wife, Lindsay.
6: It was a fun
4: time.
5: You guys raised a lot of money last night.
6: Raised a lot of money. And, you know, we were talking about this. What Sesame Street does and has done for generations, nothing short of remarkable.
5: Yeah.
6: So I was
5: and how they've evolved and kept up with the times and tackled certain social issues to manage, you know, to explain that to children. They've just been incredible. So good work.
6: We grew up on it. Kids are growing up, still growing up on it. So thank you.
5: Good for you.
6: Thank
4: you, my friend.
5: Good night.
4: Well done.
6: Thank you
4: so
5: night.
4: Much.
5: Abby doesn't have to wake up to crack it on like you do.
6: No, she's not.
5: They're still sleeping over there at Sesame.
4: My headline is Big Bird is big. Yeah, so big. We're back with our third and fourth hours, but first check your local news and weather.
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0: From the wicked Boston dialect to the southern drawl, regional accents are having a moment. 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
0: Good morning, everyone, and welcome to the third hour of today. I am Dylan here with Craig and our friend Laura Jarrett, who's in for Al.
3: Good morning.
0: He had to run out for an assignment, as he does. Thank you so much for starting off your Thursday
4: with us.
5: Are we sure,
0: by the way? He did miss out on burgers and chopped beef.
5: Are we sure it's an actual assignment?
0: This one is.
3: Just go okay. with it.
0: I think it's a fun assignment, which most of us
3: He has good
0: are.
3: Assignments.
5: He does the best assignments.
0: We also have a fun hour ahead. We're going to kick off with with all the talk of social media.
3: Okay, so maybe you have heard accents are back in a big way. I didn't know they ever left. But from the Deep South to the Midwest to New England, more people are embracing their true distinctive dialect.
5: You don't really have a...
3: I don't have a Chicago accent.
5: No,
0: not at all. There are I can't figure out what it is.
3: Just Midwest nice.
5: Just Midwest nice.
0: Not to be confused with South Carolina nice.
5: There you go. Joe Fryers.
6: Oh, bless your heart.
5: Oh, you know what bless your heart means.
6: Yeah, I know what it means. Yeah, I worked in the South.
7: I know that. Maybe you can help me out here. If you're from New England, you'd say pakaka.
0: Pakaka.
7: Yeah. You know, if you're from my neck of the woods up north, you might say about instead of about. Well, today, thanks to social media, those absorbing accents are a source of pride.
8: To escape from the property. The car has since been recovered, but the suspect remains at large.
9: When Boston Globe reporter Emily Sweeney posted a video about a robbery,
8: a masked intruder broke into an $18 million waterfront mansion.
9: She stole the internet, especially when she said this.
8: The only person home at the time, a caretaker.
9: Caretaker.
1: I was not prepared for all the comments about how I spoke during the video. I think people are maybe nostalgic for regional accents.
9: The clip generated more than 3 million views across TikTok and Instagram. And she's not the only one going viral, whether sharing recipes with a thick New York accent.
10: And my grandmother, pasta bazia, we're going to do it, pasta with peas.
9: Or a charming Louisiana drawl. Yeah,
11: but in South Louisiana, we call that coffee milk.
9: Well, recent research indicates some accents are fading across parts of the South.
12: Then there was a tsunami.
9: They seem to be seeing a resurgence on screen.
13: Just checked on baby Jane Doe. Looking good. Taking formula well.
9: Harkening back to the days of Fargo, don't you know?
14: They said they were going to the Twin Cities.
15: Oh, yeah?
16: Yeah. Yeah, is that useful to you?
15: Oh, you betcha, yeah.
9: And as the Washington Post reports, many social media personalities are now embracing their distinctive dialects.
17: You need to wrench around and wrench it out before you put water in it.
9: Experts say the recent fascination online is a sign that younger generations are celebrating accents in a positive way.
18: I think anytime we recognize that accents are not only dividing us because they may make us sound different, but uniting us in that we all think of them in these beautiful, lovely ways.
19: Brooklyn's tough, but the Bronx is in the lungs.
9: A few years ago, SNL alum Fred Armisen famously tackled every North American accent.
20: Wisconsin's more Chicago than Chicago, Wisconsin.
9: For Emily Sweeney, one accent is enough, with her viral fame earning her a wicked new job title, social video journalist.
21: How do you feel about that new opportunity?
1: This whole thing has been a whirlwind, and, you know, I'm just glad that, you know, there's an audience who's receptive.
7: Emily actually gets stopped on the street now, asked for selfies, and people literally throw words at her, like requests, like, say Havid and things like that. And so now we were discussing that I'm from Minnesota.
5: Yeah,
7: and
5: Minnesota,
7: so like,
5: nice.
7: People always said I didn't really have an accent. And then when I went to college, I said this word, this harmless word.
5: Agriculture.
7: Which is,
3: what did you say?
7: Agriculture. Agriculture.
0: So
7: big, plague,
0: Ager.
7: Dragon, agriculture. And we tested it out on who does my hair in the mornings. Yeah. G Gene is from Minnesota, sure enough.
2: Agriculture.
7: Agriculture.
4: I want to try something here. If you want to learn to speak in a Boston accent, okay. just say this.
5: That's a name, Lauren Otta.
4: Now
5: Lauren,
4: say it a little faster.
22: Say it real.
5: Lauren Otta.
4: Okay, what you're really saying in
5: Lauren
4: Boston
5: Otta.
4: Is...
5: Lauren Otta. Lauren Otta.
7: Dun,
5: Lauren
7: dun.
5: Otta. That's pretty dun, good.
22: She said she worked very hard to be able to not say it like this anymore.
4: Yeah.
5: Lauren Otta.
4: Lauren Otta.
5: Which region do you think has the most pronounced accent?
4: I would say Boston leans into it.
22: Yes. Oh.
4: Especially if you're from, like, Dorchester and all
5: yeah.
4: that. Like,
5: yeah.
4: It, like, you lean into it. But New York, New York.
22: I asked if hers could come back out.
5: Yeah.
22: And what do you think her answer was?
5: Nah.
22: After a few drinks.
5: Oh, yes. By the way, same here. Yeah. When I'm down south with family, after
22: comes
5: a few
22: right
5: days,
22: back. Oh, come right back. Yeah.
5: I reckon that's, yeah, well, that's it. We fixing to get to the next segment.
4: Oh, yeah. There we go. All right. Oh, that was your turn. I get it now. We do want to take a turn and talk about some big health stories that people are also talking about. NBC News medical contributor Dr. John Torres is back with us to take us inside the headlines. Where are you from?
23: Around the world, Air Force brat. So I lived everywhere.
4: Right.
23: So I have no accent.
4: No,
23: really.
4: I'm
5: non-regional dialect.
23: Exactly.
5: Dr. John, so I mean, let's dig in here. That's where you.
4: Oh well, I didn't have. I was too busy using it for this.
22: She was doing props.
4: Let's talk about the GLP-1 weight loss drugs. They have so many benefits beyond just weight loss. And
23: They do have a lot of benefits. And actually, something people don't understand is that GLP-1s actually have an anti-inflammatory and kind of an immune response mechanism to them as well. And that's where they think this comes in. Mm. It's a study. They looked at 12,000 people, and they had one of seven types of cancer, stage 1, 2, or 3. And they wanted to see what happened if they were on GLP-1s or other diabetic medication compared to the two. And they found out if they were on GLP-1s, they ended up having 38 to 50% less likely to develop stage 4 of cancers, particularly
5: wow.
23: of those cancers you see there, lung,
5: goodness.
23: Breast, colorectal, and liver. And even more importantly, they were 35% less likely to die from these cancers. And when it came to breast cancer, 45% less
4: wow.
23: likely to die from breast cancer because of the GLP-1s. The authors are saying this is early, it's
5: sure.
23: observational, it's not a study showing cause and effect, but they think more studies are needed because, like you mentioned, we're finding out a lot more about GLP-1s.
5: I don't know if you know the answer to this question, but I'm going to ask anyway.
23: I know everything. Well,
5: that's true. Does it matter how much weight you lose on the drug, or is it just the act of taking the GLP-1?
23: They didn't look at that, but they think it's the act of taking the drug because of the anti-inflammatory response to it. But losing the weight actually helps with that response as well. So combination.
4: So what about folks who don't need to go on a GLP-1?
23: Well, that's what they're looking at.
4: Okay.
23: They're looking at, are there other benefits to it beyond just the weight itself? And is there a reason to look at this? And maybe not necessarily GLP-1s, but something in the GLP-1s they can make into a medication that could help with these things in addition to losing weight, or maybe not losing the weight, you just in this response.
22: Doctor, let's talk about sleep, something the three of us definitely need more of. It
23: definitely.
22: Sounds like there is now a sweet spot, and thankfully it's on a spectrum.
23: It is on a spectrum, and what they have found out is that everybody needs a certain amount of sleep, and they think the sleep spot is 6.4 to 7.8 hours. You can see it right there.
5: Specific.
23: And it's an interesting study because what they did is they were able to find a way to look at all your organs, and particularly your brain, your heart, and your liver, and look at them and say, how are they aging if you're not sleeping in that time period or if you are sleeping? These are really little clocks they put on organs. It's amazing how they can do that. That's a joke. That's my morning joke. But,
4: it's better than your camel joke from yesterday.
23: That was a great joke.
22: I have a long memory.
23: That was a great joke. But what they found out is if you get that sweet spot, you are going to better age those organs. And particularly the organs you see there, the brain, the heart, the immune system are going to better age. If you're outside that time window, they're going to age faster. The other thing they found out, which I think is interesting, is that women actually needed 15 to 20 minutes more sleep than men in order to get into that Goldilocks period. And so what I'm telling my patients, going to start telling the guys, hey, get up and make the coffee.
4: Yeah.
23: And let her sleep another 15 or 20 minutes because
4: nice.
23: She needs it. That's just how our bodies work.
22: Look at you trying to keep marriages together.
23: You.
22: Dr. Love over here. Thank you, Dr. John.
5: Thank you. From your health to your money, we're going to show you how artificial intelligence can actually help you manage your finances. Also, we're going to show you some of the big mistakes that some people make when they use it. When the third hour of today comes.
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3: 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Ted, so nice to see you.
10: Nice to see you.
3: Thanks for coming on. I think this is a great topic. So break down just how people are actually using AI.
10: Yeah, well, look, AI is everywhere right now. People are using it to plan trips and to write emails and seeking health advice. So it's no big surprise that people are turning to AI for help with their personal finances. In fact, in a recent study, almost half the respondents said, yes, I've used AI for financial advice or to get financial information. But in my experience as a financial planner, we've never seen a financial tool adopted so fast in America that carries so much risk. So while AI can be helpful in guiding people in their finances, I think people need to also understand the pitfalls and the dangers.
3: You still need a human being.
5: So, Ted, let's talk about, first of all, the ways that AI can help your wallet. Let's focus on the good here. What can it do?
10: Look, Craig, it could be a great financial assistant, but you got to start with budgeting and organization, because we know sometimes the budgeting process can seem overwhelming. So AI can quickly transform chaos into organization. It can make money management much more simplified. Also great at learning money basics. AI is basically a walking financial encyclopedia that you can chat with. So you want to learn basic money concepts that are out there, like what's a 401k versus a Roth IRA, how to calculate your FICO score. It can give you simple, easy to understand answers. But what I love most about it right now is it can help you save money and also make money.
5: How?
10: Well, AI is great at generating ideas to cut expenses. Think about gas and groceries. Check. Or you can use it to brainstorm side hustles or other ways to be able to make money. And of course, it is fantastic as a data tool in comparing choices. If you have to weigh the pros and cons of a financial decision, here we're talking about buying or leasing a car or even comparing credit cards. All really, really good. In the AI, I like AI as a research assistant, but it shouldn't be your financial quarterback today.
5: Full disclosure, I've used it a little bit for some of this stuff. I find that the more information I give it, it has a memory. And in the future, it helps me make decisions based on things I've already input.
10: That's right, right. I'm going to get biased real quickly.
5: Yes. We focused on the good. Let's talk about some of the not so good, perhaps. What are some of the potential
10: AI can get you into financial trouble here, right? It can literally cost you money. And here, you don't ever want to share personal data. My rule of thumb, Craig, is that if you're not going to put it into social media, then don't put it into AI. Don't put your social security number. Don't put your account numbers. Don't load up your tax return. You don't want to do that at all. You definitely don't want to treat it as a financial advisor. What's scary to me about this is that AI is the fastest growing financial advisor in America. It's not licensed, Craig, and it's not regulated at all. And you can't assume AI is right. You know, the hallmark of these chatbots is really confidence, or what I would call to be overconfidence. Guess what? AI can be wrong. It can be outdated information or incorrect information or even biased information. So AI is not trying to intentionally mislead anybody.
5: Sure.
10: It just doesn't know what it doesn't know. And then last, don't make money moves alone. Look, AI doesn't know your personal story.
5: Right.
10: It doesn't know your full financial situation. So when you make big decisions like retiring early or income taxes or selling your house, you definitely want to talk to a human being in the end.
5: What's your opinion on... Not we won't name specific platforms, but let's say you're using one AI platform, you input some information. Should you then take that same information and use another platform to compare the two?
10: Here's the scary part. You're going to get a different answer. So, yes, when you look at the main platforms, I would put it into multiple sources, then look at all the information that will guide you in your financial decisions.
4: It makes me a little nervous to put this information into anything.
10: Right.
4: How do we protect ourselves?
10: Well, you said it, Dylan. I mean, look, don't overshare in here. I mean, AI doesn't need to know all your personal data, right? It doesn't need to know where you live or where you work, or basically your money habits altogether. Most importantly, it doesn't need to know your social security number. So use general concepts, general ideas. That's what I would stick with. Always verify information. You shouldn't blindly trust all the financial advice that you get from AI. Remember, it can be wrong. So you always want to go to a human being, a trusted source, get advice from a financial professional. And I love going to a human at the end of the day. AI doesn't have context now or emotion or creativity. So you always want to consult a professional financial advisor or CPA. And for a lot of people who can't afford it, there's always free resources that are out there. My three R's, no refunds. There are no redos on AI. And right now, like I said, no regulation.
5: Regulation. Let's talk about these shoes, dude.
10: This is a serious shoe game, Craig.
5: Those are hot.
10: Yeah, these are drivers. These are driver's shoes. They work.
5: Beautiful.
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4: Still to come this morning, an incredible health transformation. What inspired one man to change his life and start a whole new career, too? And then later, author David Sedaris is out with his 16th book, filled with humor, heart, and some great stories. We'll be right back.
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12: Hi, I'm Kingston Bagpuse. Some people say Talk Sports is possessed by the Premier League, but that's just not cricket. 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
11: So Eddie Adigay of Minneapolis weighed more than 400 pounds at his heaviest, but then his mother gave him the wake-up call he finally needed.
4: We are going to meet him in just a moment, but first, here's Eddie's story in his own words.
13: Growing up, I played basketball, soccer, and football. Even though I was athletic, I was on the bigger end of my friend group. For me, sports wasn't a chance to exercise. It was a way to see my friends. Eating was more my sport, usually involving two dinners and a fast food. At 24 years old, I weighed around 400 pounds. One day, my mom took notice of my size. My granddad died of complications from diabetes, and she was worried about my health. So I started going to the gym, but it felt intimidating. So I tried heated yoga. I'll admit, I wasn't a fan at first, but I kept going back, and I was hooked. I also started making my meals and focusing on portion control. In 5 years, I've lost over 200 pounds, and today I feel strong, energetic, and so grateful for the journey.
4: All right, guys, this is a picture of Eddie back then, and let's see Eddie now. Come on out. The big reveal.
5: Oh, wow.
4: Whoa, there he is.
5: That's a lot of heated yoga.
14: It is. Join me sometime.
5: Man.
14: How you guys doing?
4: How you doing?
14: Not
4: Thanks
14: bad.
11: Congratulations.
14: Nice to see you guys.
5: You look great. How do you feel?
14: I feel amazing.
4: Yeah.
14: Very energetic, confident now.
4: Yeah.
14: Can't complain.
4: So you lost more than 200 pounds.
14: Yes, I did.
4: Your mom was a big factor in getting you to kind of take that turn and make the change. So what does she think?
14: She loves it. We talk every single day. She's always on my side. She's my best friend. She lets me know that the fact that I could stick to that, I can do anything in the world. So
4: incredible.
14: I'm here for it.
5: What was it about heated yoga, Eddie, that made you stick with it?
14: So I didn't like it at first.
5: Yeah.
14: It wasn't that much fun. It was really hot. But after the third or fourth time, something clicked for me. And it was almost like I closed my eyes. I talked to the teacher. I could hear the instructor's voice. And I just kept moving my body.
5: Yeah.
14: And I was sweating it all out.
5: Yeah.
14: And
4: it felt good.
14: It felt good. My joints were feeling good.
5: Yeah.
14: And now it's like I do it every single day.
5: Mm. Wow.
14: And I couldn't go back. Yeah. If I went back, it'd be horrible. But I love it.
22: But it wasn't just your health, right? You turned this into a business.
14: Yep.
22: Tell us.
14: So I ended up starting it's called New Edition. And it's really just to help others that don't know where to go or start. And it helps them understand what they need to do. And just to get you that foundation of just moving your body right away.
5: So is it like a fitness consulting business? Or?
14: Yep, something like that.
5: So you've got like individual clients. And
14: yep, slowly but surely.
5: I love
14: do.
5: That.
14: Yeah. Thank
4: so
14: you.
4: Without giving it all away, for folks who are watching, what advice would you give them? How do they make that first step if they are looking to make a change?
14: So honestly, if you plan on making a change, just start. Mm-hmm. Like wherever you are in your journey, if you're running, you're walking, just start. And by the time you start, a week later, a month later, you're going to look back and you're going to feel different. Mm. Regardless if you think about it or not, you're going to feel a lot better about yourself. And it's going to give you that energy to push forward, not only in fitness, but everything in life.
5: We're showing these videos of you in the gym. It looks like it started with heated yoga, but it's turned into various forms of other exercise.
14: Yep. So heated yoga,
4: right?
14: Yep. It was like the foundation of everything.
5: Yeah.
14: And then now I do cycling. I run 5Ks.
5: Come on.
14: For fun. Yeah, whatever it is that I can move my body and feel comfortable, I'm going to do it. I'm going to try it.
5: I love
4: so
5: it.
4: Great. Eddie, thanks for
14: Thank
4: sharing
14: you.
4: Your story.
14: I appreciate you guys having me.
5: Congratulations.
14: This is amazing.
5: Yes.
14: Thank you so much.
5: You're amazing. Coming up, life lessons on finding calm in the chaos this summer as parents and kids head into a whole new routine. First up, David Sedaris. There he is. He's going to tell us all about his latest book, his 16th book. This one's filled with hilarious stories like how a trip to the Vatican inspired a really interesting fashion choice. He'll explain when the third hour today comes right back.
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16: 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Just search Today's Hits or ask your device to play Today's Hits on TuneIn.
4: The master of satire, David Sedaris, is a multi-talented humorist, radio host, and best-selling author.
22: The five-time Grammy nominee has written 15 previous books.
5: And he just released his latest. It's an essay collection. It's called The Land and Its People. David, welcome back. Congratulations on book 16.
18: Thank you so much.
5: Before we continue our conversation, I don't want folks at home to be confused. The shoes that you're wearing, can you explain why?
18: I have a size 7.5 foot, and these are a size 15 shoe. And but your heel goes against the strap on the inside, and You see, so you look like you're wearing your dad's shoes, and yeah. they're so easy.
4: Is that
18: to
4: style?
18: Wear? Well, you know, people say, "Is it comfortable?" And I, but they are. They're fine to.
5: Okay.
18: Stairs are a little iffy, but yeah. otherwise, I just I love wearing.
22: We just had to address the elephant in the room before we went any further.
5: All right. Well, we'll move on. So, for this particular book, I understand that you would go around like reading your essays out loud. Like in these lecture halls, how does that help you in terms of the writing process?
18: Oh, well, I have a lecture agent, and so he sets me up, and I just go wherever they send me. And so I probably go to 100 cities a year, you know, every fall and every spring. So I'm on stage for like, I don't know, an hour and a half. So I usually start every tour with like four or five new essays.

0: not going to say to a gay man, daffodil. Do you know what I mean? You're gonna get right to it.
1: Yeah.
0: And it didn't bother me any because I knew that she had Tourette's. But every now and then that happens. So that person's in the audience. And at first you think, oh, I'm being heckled. And then you think, oh, no. Because I had like a juvenile Tourette's when I was young.
1: Okay.
0: So I've been there. But I would have been more like, ee! In the audience.
2: Just a little tone throughout.
0: Just a little tone, yeah.
1: Yeah. So you've had 15 other books. I'd imagine writing a title can be a challenge. But you say you're most proud of this title.
0: I wrote an essay. I went to Central America with some friends of mine who and I wrote an essay about it. I'm not a travel writer, you know, but these people are adventurous. I'm not. I have a list called Countries I Have Been To. 74 countries. And so I just have to spend the night, and I put it on, and that's all I need. But these are adventurous people. So we're riding a horse up the side of a smoking volcano in Guatemala. So anyway, I wrote an essay about it. And then I was looking for a title. And remember growing up, there were these books, The Land, you know, China, The Land and Its People.
3: Yeah.
0: Argentina, The Land and Its People. So I just thought The Land and Its People. With no country in the, and yeah. But I'm just so happy with that title because as long as an essay has people in it and it takes place somewhere,
3: that's right, it's applicable. Fits. That's true.
2: So in one essay, you talk about your trip to the Vatican, you met the Pope, and you came away with something of a souvenir.
0: Well, the Pope wanted to meet with different humorists and comedians from around the world. So, gosh, Whoopi Goldberg went and Stephen Colbert went and Chris Rock, and I was there, and we just shook his hand for, he gave a little address, and then we shook his hand. But, and I figured everyone in that room was going to work it into a routine somehow, but my bit with the clothing was amazing in that room. Like Catholics, whatever else, they know how to dress.
1: It's a lot of layers.
0: So I went to a place that's been dressing the Pope for 300 years, and I got a cassock. And it goes all the way to the ground. You know, it's a priest robe, and it has 33 buttons, one for every year of Christ's life. And the second time you take it off, you wish you'd been crucified at 12. I mean, that is so many buttons for an old arthritic hand. And I just wear it, and people treat you so nice.
2: Are you wearing it just around the house casually?
0: No, I wear it around town.
2: You wear it around town.
0: I was at UPS, and my doorman walked in, and he said, "Father David," like he didn't expect to see me at UPS dressed like a priest.
3: Are you Catholic?
0: No.
3: I don't even know why I asked. I knew the answer.
0: And you know what? It looks good with these big shoes, too, my Catholic.
3: Oh, David, thank you. Thank you so much. I wish we had more time. Again, his latest essay collection, The Land and Its People. It's available now wherever you get your books. Is there an audio version, too?
0: Oh, yeah, I did the audio as well.
3: I want to listen to the audio version.
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